0: put on an incredible performance for his All Morning Long.
1: The Grammy nominee has gained a loyal following with her memorable, catchy lyrics and unapologetic style.
2: And next Friday, she is out with her third studio album. It's called Star Girl. She's going to treat us to a special performance of one of its biggest hits in just a moment. First, though, we decided to bring you inside to catch up. It's hot outside.
3: Hello.
2: Before we dig in, you posted a picture recently. I think it was on Instagram. You were in a hospital bed. Yeah. And a lot of folks were justifiably worried and concerned. Mm-hmm. How are you? Everything okay?
3: I'm doing better. Thank God. I'm healing. And, I mean, I have strength today. I'm so happy I was able to even be here today and be able to do this. I feel like that's what is, like, giving me the energy right now. But I thank God for the strength.
2: Okay. Yeah. Let's talk about the performance here. You were here a couple years ago with Coldplay, but this time you were by yourself. What was it like being out there on that city concert stage?
3: Last time I was so shy.
2: Yeah.
3: Last time I was so shy, like, I was just like, oh my God. Yeah. And I couldn't hear myself, but this one I was like, you know, I'm like, wait.
2: You don't look that shy, by the way, right there.
3: Wait, though, let me explain. Let me explain myself. Yeah, I wasn't that shy.
2: No, you were not. No, you're never that shy.
4: Now that you think about it.
3: Yeah, and I think about it, I wasn't that shy.
1: So let's talk about your previous albums, because they've kind of all been named after points in your life. So you're 19 and Dangerous, The Year I Turned 21. Now we've got your Star Girl era. Where are we at now?
3: Well, in, like, my grown woman living in New York City era, I feel like this era for me is just like a... I'm evolving, and it's like from 19 and Dangerous to The Year 2021. When people get to hear this album, they'll see how far I've come and how, like, far my sound has evolved and how confident my sound is, you know? I just got to exist in multitudes in this album, and I allowed myself try new things and fail and fail again and fail again and try it again.
2: Yeah.
3: And it worked out, you know?
1: I love it. What's the significance of purple?
3: So purple for me is like, I'm just like, I'm a visual person and I like visual cues and visual things that just put me in a certain mood. So, I mean, it doesn't make sense. Color theory wise, it doesn't make sense. But purple for me was the mixture of pink and black. Mm-hmm. And pink and black was more of like I'm a Gemini. So it's like both sides, yin yang, and also like, just like masculine, feminine. Yeah. To me, it was just like allowing, because I feel like 1900s was a whole different era. The Year I Turned 21 was a whole different era. And with Star Girl, it's like both of that merging, you know? So that's what purple means to me.
1: That.
3: It's like the mixture of both colors.
0: Mm-hmm. So you manifested that you want to do you've got a number of great collabs on this album coming up, but you want to do something with Rihanna. You have talked about this, and she's been very vocal about being a big, big fan of yours. Mm-hmm. So how is that going?
3: You know what? Give it to God.
2: Give it to God.
3: Give it to God, you know.
2: Give it to God.
3: That's all I can say.
2: All right. Give it. We're going to manifest. We're
3: going to
2: give it to God and manifest.
0: There you go.
1: So what's it been like moving to New York? Are you gonna stay? Do you love it? Do you like the weather? What's going on?
3: I really love it. I don't like the weather today, though.
2: Wow, well, no one does.
3: I feel like New York, when the weather is good, the weather is good.
2: Yes.
3: It's a great day.
2: Yeah.
3: You just want to be outside. I'm like, you know what? Let me wear my slippers. Let me have a matcha.
2: Yeah.
3: But today, no.
2: No.
3: And when it's cold, it's cold. Like,
1: yes.
3: It's too much. But I really like it here. And
1: like the vibe.
3: I love the vibe. I love the people.
2: We wanted to make sure that you felt like a New Yorker. So we got you. These are essentials.
0: That's right.
2: Yes. These are essentials.
1: Winter comes quick.
3: The hot cocoa.
2: Got your little hot cocoa.
3: Yes. Thank you.
1: Wait,
3: so much.
1: That's all right. A nice sweatshirt.
2: Yeah. That's going to cost you $60
0: much. We really
2: Her new
0: it.
2: Album, Star Girl. It's out next Friday. Don't go anywhere, though, because Ira's going to perform a fan favorite hit from her new project in the third hour of today. Comes right.

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1: We're back with Afrobeat singer-songwriter Ira Starr. She's been putting on a show all morning long, and she's not done yet.
2: That's right. Next Friday, she's out with her highly anticipated third studio album, Stargirl.
3: But first, she is performing one of the project's fan favorite hits, Just For Us. Here's Ira Starr with Hot Body. Take it away.
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0: Got Earth Odyssey this weekend, right?
1: You gonna watch?
0: Absolutely.
2: You are a liar. Thank you for joining us.
0: Oh my God.
2: No, he sleeps in. He sleeps in on Saturday. Have a great week.
3: Good morning. Welcome to today. We'll start with our breaking news.
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2: Yeah. Summer energy on the positive. Next level.
6: Thanks, ladies.
2: We're just getting started, folks.
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2: it's Today with Jenna
1: and Chanel. We got it. With today's guest co-host, Willie Geist, plus actor Aaron Pierre, Bravo's Andy Cohen, and some of your favorite Real Housewives.
0: Everything feels all right with Jenna and Chanel.
1: Hanging with us.
3: Hello, Miss Jenna.
1: Hello. We have quite a show today.
3: It feels like we always do. You always do. I say we. You always
1: do. I feel. Well, you're part of this family. You guys, is Willie not part of this family?
3: Thanks. I feel like I fished for that one.
1: He is part of this family. Yes, you are.
3: Thank you. I feel that way.
1: Should we talk about this new survey that just came out?
3: We have to. Yeah. This is going to really make your marriage better. Having the same bedtime as your partner. They found a bedtime gap.
1: Yes.
3: Is very common in relationship, but the smaller it is, the happier the couple. Did you know this?
1: So guess what? The average couple has an 80-minute bedtime gap.
3: Really?
1: That means one goes to bed and then the other stays up watching Netflix or something?
3: Yep.
1: Okay.
3: So I think because of the jobs we have, we go to bed a little earlier than most people do.
1: Yes.
3: And I've been doing that for 20 years in some form or another. And I feel like Christina has kind of adopted my bedtime. So we go to bed at the same time.
1: Yeah.
3: I might fall asleep a little earlier because she is such a reader like you.
1: Yes.
3: She'll like finish a novel over there.
1: But does she stay up on, does she keep the light on?
3: While she's reading? Yes. I've encouraged one of those clip lights that just goes on the book. She doesn't like them. She has her little side table lamp. But if I turn the other way and as tired as we end up being by that hour,
1: see, I'm very sensitive to light.
3: You need it all down.
1: I need it all down. And the good news is for both of us is Henry Haker likes an early bedtime.
3: He does. That's big. Yeah.
1: And he's, I mean, you know, every once in a while on the weekends, we
3: keep it up
1: a little. Yeah. But in general, he's early to bed, early to rise. We've been together so long that when he doesn't go to bed around my same time, I'm like, come get in bed. Come
3: I know that feeling.
1: Right?
3: I know that feeling. Christina has Mahjong night at our house every Monday.
1: What?
3: And there are a bunch
1: Wait, excuse me.
3: It's local so far. We haven't expanded out.
1: I live within a 20-minute radius.
3: I'm sure you're invited. I'm sure if you would like to attend.
1: Teeny?
3: But it's become...
1: Teeny, I'd like to just say, who introduced you to Mahjong?
3: Ooh.
1: It was me.
3: Ooh.
1: Who taught you, you know, the Charleston and such? Call me.
3: Okay.
1: You slipped that out. You didn't know what you were getting into.
3: I couldn't get it back.
1: Okay.
3: But the point is, it's expanded into like a big social night. So I go in early.
1: How big?
3: And the next thing I hear is like there's laughter outside in the living room.
1: Oh.
3: There are hundreds of women. She doesn't even know most of them. It's just an open invite. She puts it on social media.
1: I'm going to text Savannah right after this. I'm glad my phone ringer's on. Okay. Well, love may not cost a thing, but for singles, it can be quite expensive.
3: That's right, Jenna. The Wall Street Journal recently asked a group of young singles, what is the cost of a good first date? Here's what they said.
4: How much do you think a first date should cost?
5: I would say it depends on the person and their values and their vibe, but I would say $100.
6: Probably like $20 to $30.
7: Well, I guess in New York City, you're not going to get away with spending less than like $100.
6: Typically, I don't really check the bill when I go on a first date, you know, but maybe around 150, 200 maybe.
8: Honestly, like $60-$70 maybe if you're like eating, if you're maybe doing drinks like $30-$40, but I want to do like a nice cocktail, I feel like.
3: I guess also a first date can be anything. You go for a walk in the park with somebody, so maybe the $20 applies.
1: Yeah, you could get a cup of coffee. That's not expensive.
3: Exactly.
1: And actually, I feel like for most first dates, people don't do a full meal, do they?
3: I think they do. On like
1: we went on dates back in the day.
3: Yeah, if you had a $20 bill, you were good to go.
1: Wait, what was you and Christina's first?
3: Well, I mean, it's not fair because it was high school.
1: You took her like in the car, pick her up.
3: Oh.
1: Saw her dad say, hello.
3: That's a good question. Okay, it was her 17th birthday. We went to Mount Fuji. If you've never been to Mount Fuji, Japanese, just outside the city near Tuxedo Park.
1: What? This isn't your first time talking about
3: it. Wow, is Mount Fuji great. Wow. And I didn't have my driver's license yet, so she drove me to her 17th birthday dinner.
1: Oh.
3: But I had, like, flowers and all that
1: and
3: kind of
1: stuff. And you paid?
3: Yes.
1: Was that when you were wearing the mock turtleneck?
3: No, that was years later when I was trying to get her back, and I had a mock turtleneck. Full turtleneck, excuse me.
1: Full? It wasn't even mock?
3: Leather jacket and, like, a snug beige pant. I should have put a chain on the outside.
1: Yeah,
3: now
1: yeah.
3: Now that I think about it.
1: Yes, that would have been better.
3: Anyway, we've lost the point. But it can be very expensive to go on a date.
1: Well, you know what's not, it can be cheap. And what my husband probably took me out for was a beer.
3: Beer.
1: And since we like to celebrate all these holidays, guess what it is?
3: International Beer Day. I did the voice. I did the Jenna voice.
1: So to celebrate, y'all, we are going to compete in a few beer games.
3: And you're looking at two people who have competed in these beer games.
1: I played this.
3: I'm sure you have, right?
1: I'm sure I played with you back
3: in
1: the day.
3: Should we start in the middle?
1: So we're going to start with quarters.
3: Simple quarters.
1: Hold on.
3: Yeah, and then this will be flip cup after.
1: Oh, flip cup.
3: So quarters going here.
1: And then beer pong.
3: And beer pong.
1: Are we going to try to race each other?
3: Are we going to race? Oh, God.
1: Wait, do you do this? Okay, ready? On your mark. Get set. Go. Oh, no.
3: Oh, wow. Oh, you know what? This is dead. It's a dead table, guys.
1: Oh, God.
3: I'm not helping.
1: Oh, no.
3: Guys, I need real wood.
1: Is there
3: a cedar or a...
1: Oh, that was close. Okay, hold on. Oh, no. Thank you. Oh, I got it. Wait, no, you go. Oh, no, you go.
3: Jenna! I just got humiliated on national television.
1: It's not been my first rodeo, but.
3: You're a rodeo queen.
1: Well, we've got a great show for you today. Our good friend Andy Cohen is here, and we're celebrating 20 years of The Real Housewives with some of your all-time favorite cast members.
3: But first, the internet's newest obsession, Lantern star Erin Pierre, joins us right after this.

0: There is no stopping Aaron Pierre. He can do it all, whether he's fighting bad guys in Rebel Ridge, voicing Mufasa in Mufasa the Lion King, or caught in a love triangle on The Morning Show. That's some range.
1: That is range. Yes. Now he's entering his superhero era as Green Lantern trainee John Stewart in the new show, Lanterns. Take a look.
2: Sorry, no one's allowed in.
3: Really? It seems like the whole town's in.
2: Oh, come on. That's enough, don't you think?
3: John Stewart, we're Hal Jordan, we're partners.
2: Thought there was only one Green Lantern.
3: Well, technically I'm in training.
2: So like a sidekick.
0: Okay, wow. We are in. This is an iconic character.
4: Yes.
0: What was it like to get the call for this project?
4: Oh, it was a dream come true. It was a dream realized. You know, John is such a beautifully dynamic and complex character. And it was just a joy and a privilege and an honor.
0: We love your co-star around here, Kyle Chandler. And
4: yes.
0: He was here. He said he really liked bugging you on set.
4: Oh, Kyle is a dream realized. You know, John is such a beautifully dynamic and complex character. And it was just a joy and a privilege and an honor.
0: We love your co-star around here, Kyle Chandler. And
4: yes.
0: He was here. He said he really liked bugging you on set.
4: Oh, Kyle is like my favorite uncle. You know, we had a beautiful dynamic on set and off of set. You know, he is a dear friend of mine. Mm-hmm. And I really cherish the time that we spent together for that 6 months in California, working together and collaborating.
1: I love your own origin story as well, which mm-hmm. is, you said one of the scariest things you ever did, or maybe the scariest thing, was to like say out loud that you wanted to be an actor.
4: 100%.
1: Why is that?
4: Oh, brother, it's that thing, isn't it, of... It's one thing to, I suppose, say something in your mind,
1: yeah.
4: You know, that you want to achieve something or set an objective in your mind. But once you verbalize it, and even a step beyond that, once you verbalize it to the people around you, you now have arguably a duty or a responsibility to at least try.
1: Mm.
4: And I think that's why it was... the scariest thing I'd ever done. It seems that it's going
0: working.
4: Okay so far.
0: It's working.
4: It's going okay. Is this wood?
0: Yeah. So, but you, one thing you can do is work in a hair salon.
4: Oh,
0: that
4: yes,
0: was your
4: I, who
0: first.
4: Who told you that?
0: We look at Wikipedia. I'm just kidding. That was your first job.
4: Yes, it was
0: your. Was it your mother's hair salon? Is that right?
4: One of my mother's dear friends. Her hair salon.
0: Oh.
4: I was about 14 at the time. And I had the immense privilege of taking coats, taking Aww. Jackets, and I would sweep the floor as well. They did promote me to washing and conditioning hair, which I was very proud of that promotion. Then they got me behind the sink and doing braiding, but my hands are not agile enough. And, you know, these wonderful individuals, they didn't have 12 hours to get their hair braided, so they demoted me again. But you can imagine, you know, I'm a 14-year-old kid, you know, around, you know, all of these women. I was like, this is wonderful.
0: It probably also
4: wonderful.
0: Taught you how to work with tons of people. It probably
4: absolutely,
0: helped prepare
4: absolutely.
0: You in some ways.
4: It definitely helped me mature.
0: Yeah.
4: And it helped me become more emotionally intelligent.
0: I mean, I hate to even go here, but Chanel would kill me if I didn't. You're also dubbed the internet's boyfriend. You're a heartthrob.
1: Oh,
0: I think like Chanel and Kyle talked about getting lost in your eyes.
4: Kyle did not say.
0: Yes, he did. I believe. I wish we had it on
4: I
0: camera, but
4: that.
0: He said he would get lost in your eyes while y'all were filming.
4: Oh,
0: what's
4: I love
0: that
4: Kyle.
0: Been like? Kind of wild.
4: Listen, we're all only human. I would be lying to you if I said it isn't warmly received. You know, I'm very appreciative of it. Definitely makes me smile. And it's all fun. It's all fun. It's all just fun. And, and it's a good time.
0: I guess the ladies around here want to know if you're single.
1: Oh, gosh.
0: I'm married. He's married.
1: Yeah.
0: But the ladies around here are wondering if you're single.
4: I am. And I'm just very locked into, you know, being the best father I can
0: yes.
4: be. And, you know, being the best artist I can be. I'm just trying my best to get it right. And I never get it right, but I'm trying to get closer every day.
0: Really beautiful. You're such a lovely person. Thank you, Aaron.
1: Thanks, Aaron.
0: And Lanterns premieres on HBO August 16th.
1: Coming up next, Bravo's Andy Cohen is here. A lot to celebrate these days, including 20 years of The Real Housewives. Andy, always excited to be here. He joins us right after this.
0: He really does kind of...

0: Andy Cohen has spent the last two decades helping turn The Real Housewives into a pop culture phenomenon. 20 years after Orange County, the franchise now spans multiple cities and has created iconic personalities.
1: And we are celebrating with a man who's been there from the beginning, who started it all. Andy, welcome back.
2: Good morning.
0: Many years.
2: So exciting. I'm very emotional about this. It's been an incredible journey, and I just love these women so much, and they are beloved around the world. And it's just incredible to see these women who started sharing their lives 20, 18, 17, 16 years ago, who have just opened up their lives to us, and we've seen everything.
0: I mean, it's kind of wild what you have done for our culture, what this has done for our culture. When you think back to 20 years ago, I read somewhere that you almost didn't air that first episode.
2: There was talk during the first season of what are we going to do with this show? The footage, we didn't know what. Anyway, we almost didn't, and I'm so glad we did.
0: Yeah.
2: So, and I remember the name was changed from, it was just going to be The Real Housewives, and it was changed to The Real Housewives of Orange County. And I thought, well, that's a dumb name. That makes no sense. And my boss said, well, in case we ever do it anywhere else. And I was like, we're not doing this show anywhere else. Here we are.
1: So what,
2: I'm an idiot.
1: It is such a cultural phenomenon now. It's so part of our lives. Can you take us back to just the idea? Like, what was the kernel of the thought that made you think this could be a hit?
2: Scott Dunlop brought us a tape of a group of women in Orange County who were beautiful, and they were aspirational in their lives. I mean, Vicky, who's going to be on in a minute,
0: yes,
2: she had a grotto in her backyard, but she was this beautiful insurance agent who worked all the time. And the way they communicated with their children was different than we were familiar in New York or St. Louis, mm-hmm, where I'm from. And it was like, this is very, it was very sexy also. Mm-hmm. It was provocative, and it was a window into life in Orange County.
0: Yeah.
2: At that year, which was 2006,
0: wow,
2: remember Tom Shale's first review for the Washington Post of The Real Housewives of Orange County? It was not a great review, but he did say that it was a sociological journey about the nouveau riche, as he said, in 2006 in Orange County. And I love sociology. I love human behavior.
0: Yeah.
2: And I think that's one of the reasons why this show is still so big. I think people love to see how our women are going to react and act, and that's what's kept us in.
0: One thing about anniversaries is they mark time.
2: Yes.
0: In 20 years, your life, your personal life has changed so much.
2: Incredible.
0: You have two little babes.
2: Yeah.
0: What do they think Daddy does for work?
2: They know about Watch What Happens Live because they come all the time.
0: Yeah.
2: And they love the snacks there.
0: Yeah, so do I.
2: The housewives are a little confused by. I won't let them watch. I just say this is the show with the beautiful women.
0: Do they wonder why you're always surrounded by these beautiful

0: Everything comes at the right time, as Hoda says, you know. My kids came at the right time, and I met a great guy. And I went to a party that I wasn't planning on going to, and I saw him from across the room, and I was like, who is that? I want to talk to him. And I made that move, and we haven't stopped talking.
1: That's so great. Well, we were just talking about when we've gone on your show, we always say things that make Page Six.
0: Okay.
1: So we're going to try to do this here, okay?
0: Oh, wonderful.
1: We want to turn the tables. We have a new game we're calling Andy's Got a Mandy.
0: Oh, God. He's going to love this. Oh, man. Oh, the housewives are back there. Very
1: happy. They like it, too.
0: Yeah, they do.
1: Okay.
0: Yeah. Oh, they're like, yeah,
1: they like
0: he's, yeah.
1: Everybody that's ever been on your show. Okay, where was your first kiss?
0: Oh, Lord. Where was it? On my terrace.
1: Oh.
2: Okay. Very romantic. Perfect. Who plans date night?
0: You. Both of us. Yes.
2: Alternate.
0: We're grown men.
1: Is he a Housewives fan?
0: No.
1: Ooh.
0: He's not a fan. He just isn't. I got him into Traders.
1: Yeah.
0: I'm going to have him watch Ultimate Girls Trip roaring 20th because it gives him a sense of the whole thing.
2: Yeah. He'll get there. It's inevitable.
1: But it's also kind of nice, right?
0: It's great. Listen, he's a finance guy. I don't know crap about money.
1: Yeah.
0: I mean, about what he does.
1: Yeah, exactly. Yes. You know some crap.
2: To get
1: about
2: to Andy, you got to go through Anderson. What does Anderson think about your new man?
0: Thumbs up from Anderson.
2: Right away.
0: Yes, he's next. I'm going to set him up next.
1: Yeah, I know. I want to set him up.
0: Yeah, good. Let's work
1: on
0: that.
1: Okay, let's do it.
0: Okay.
1: You all have a 16-year age gap.
0: Yes.
1: When does that show up the most?
2: Wow.
0: You know what? It really doesn't. He's younger, but he's kind of the adult.
1: Old soul. Yeah, the old soul.
0: Yeah, in a weird way. So it doesn't really. It's very, we're very copacetic. We have similar views about life and everything
1: so
0: far.
2: It feels like a really good match for
0: you. It's good.
2: What's one thing you do that drives him crazy, Andy? Can you think of
1: something?
0: Wow. Nothing. We're in the honeymoon.
2: It's
0: been
2: early.
0: 13 months.
2: Yeah.
1: And what's been the biggest surprise about the relationship?
0: That I found him.
1: Oh.
0: Yeah. I can't believe I found him. I'm stunned every day.
2: Will we ever see him on Bravo? Will he step in front of the camera?
0: No.
2: Never.
0: You will not.
2: And that's the way it should be.
1: Protected.
0: No, but I'm dying. He was supposed to come to the premiere party, and he got called away on business. I'm dying for him to meet the women.
1: Yes.
0: Yes.
1: You need to have a little party.
0: Right?
1: Have all the girls out to your house.
0: Yes, great.
1: It looks fab.
0: Love it.
1: All right, Andy is sticking around, and we're going to be joined by some legendary Real Housewives right after this.
2: The All-Stars.
1: There they are.

0: We are back with Andy Cohen celebrating the 20th anniversary of The Real Housewives. And we are joined now by some of the OG icons of the Housewives world.
1: This is an all-star game.
0: It sure is.
1: Vicki Gunvalson of Orange County, Kyle Richards of Beverly Hills, Teresa Giudice of New Jersey, Luann de Lesseps of New York, the Countess, Giselle Bryant of Potomac, and Lisa Barlow of Salt Lake City. Welcome, ladies.
0: Yeah, we are happy. And a new season of Real Housewives Ultimate Girls Trip alongside Portia Williams, who could not be here today. We are so happy to have all of you here.
2: Thank you.
0: This is an epic trip. Like, what went down?
3: Oh, my gosh, so
2: everything.
4: Much.
2: Everything. Everything.
4: You know,
3: yes, exactly.
2: We really bonded on this trip, you know, because we all live in different cities.
0: Yes.
2: And

0: And we all had such a great time getting to know each other, bonding, and of course, you
1: there
0: know,
1: was
0: you travel with
1: though.
0: Seven. There's always good
1: bonding after the clashing.
0: Yeah, exactly. But for the most part, we really, I mean, the trip is so fun. We visit all these cities, right? We go to each other's cities, which is great. And, you know, we end up in the Berserkers. Doesn't that make sense?
2: Oh, exactly.
0: and we get a surprise.
3: Yes, we got a good surprise to the ladies for the final episode.
2: Yeah, we had fun. How was that?
3: It was awesome. It was so fun.
4: There was snow outside.
5: And it was beautiful. Along with a lot of other housewives. There was like 80-something of us.
1: It was basically like HarloCon.
3: Yes.
2: Y'all could just hang out together.
1: In Dorinda's house.
0: How many housewives are there? I got to ask.
3: There have been almost like 180.
6: Wow.
3: 75, I think, something like that.
6: And this is the Mount Rushmore right here. Of that 180, we're looking at it.
2: Yes. Vicky, you're the George Washington of the housewives.
3: Kyle is the
2: She's like, I don't want to be the George Washington. You started it all, though.
4: Yeah, and I have to correct Andy on something. We were going to be called Behind the Gates.
3: Yes. That's right.
4: Because Desperate Housewives was on, and I sat with Scott Dunlap at my dining room table, and I said, what if somebody moves outside behind the gates? Like, I don't know. That's a good point. Maybe we do the Real Housewives correlating with Desperate Housewives, and then they added on Orange County. I'm like, oh, great.
2: Everybody's going to know where we live.
6: So you you effectively started this phenomenon. Yes. Can you believe where it's taken
4: almost
6: you and all these women
4: ago,
6: for 20
4: you think
6: years?
4: Think about it, because we've been airing for 20, but it was 22 years ago the first handicam showed up at my house. So
6: you could not have had any idea where this is going to take your life, right?
4: I know. No. Sure. My kids were in high school. Michael just went off to college, and now he's 40 and Brandon's 39.
2: Isn't that wild?
4: Yeah, life has definitely changed.
2: Teresa, you have one of the most, I mean, even if you're not a Housewives fan, everybody knows the flipping tables moment.
6: Like, yeah.
2: It was many, many years ago, but how do you look back upon it now?
5: I embrace it. Everywhere I go, like they want me to reenact it. Like I was on Dancing with the Stars. I did Super Bowl commercials, flipping the table. Yeah. Like so, anything I ever do, BravoCon. So I'm
3: when
5: always reenacting.
3: When you walk into a restaurant to the maitre d', say, "Uh-oh."
7: Yeah. I was trying to get her to flip the table, and you know she wouldn't.
5: I know.
7: She's like, "I've done that already."
2: She's like, "I'm paying to flip the table."
6: Right. This is, that's going to live in that moment. Kyle, when you think about relationships in this show, they're good for some, not as good for others. What impact do you think the show has on marriage?
1: On marriage. Well, you know, I'm asked that a lot now. I've always been asked that. And I used to say that, you know, I think that people sometimes go into this because there are cracks in their marriage and it's a way for them to maybe get some sort of freedom. You know, that was not the case with me. So I don't really necessarily believe in the housewife's curse, but I do believe that fame and money and too busy of schedules, you know, is not good on a relationship. So I don't think it's a housewife's curse. Although when you look at the scene for the episodes, you see like divorce. I was like, oh, God, that doesn't look good.
3: Just reflecting what's going on in the world.
2: Well, I think people were particularly sad about y'all's marriage because you were together for so long. You were the ones that sort of proved that there wasn't a curse.
1: Which actually made it even more difficult going through the separation because I had so many people, you know, strangers coming up to me and commenting. And oddly, I felt like I had not only let down, you know, that we had let down our family, but these strangers who, like, you know, were looking up to us.
0: Yeah, it's so hard, but it's so relatable because I think, you know, a lot of people at a certain point are going through the same thing.
7: Totally.
2: Yeah.
7: So.
2: Well, Luann, you've dated.
0: Yes.
2: On this show.
0: I'm the Kim Cattrall of the family.
2: Has it been helpful? Or not to be part of this franchise?
0: Well, it's not really helpful because, you know, whoever you're dating, it opens up their whole life, right? Which is not necessarily what they want.
2: Yeah.
0: So I find that's the difficult part.
2: Yeah.
0: But I think it takes a very strong person or a very strong man to say, you know,
2: accept
0: what? I'm here to support.
2: Yes.
0: I don't really want to be in front of the camera, but I got your back.
2: Yeah.
0: And so, you know.
2: And that's what you deserve
0: That's
2: anyway.
0: What I'm looking for. And that's actually what I found because I actually have a.
2: What?
0: Yeah.
2: We're breaking news right here.
3: And by the way, you see him on Ultimate Girls Trip.
2: Oh, he does?
3: Right. Yes, he appears in Boys
1: and Men. He's a good-looking guy.
6: Wow. Quite a place to make your debut.
3: Yes.
0: He's an amazing guy, so I feel very lucky, right? When you you know, you just never know when it's going to happen.
1: If he didn't run then.
2: Exactly.
0: And I knew when I saw him, I said, that is my man.
2: Wow, I love that for you.
6: Giselle, amazing note on your show is that Michelle Obama says Potomac is her favorite TV show.
7: I know.
6: How does that hit you?
7: Yeah, we're clearly honored, but it's shocking because when we go low, we go low. She's sticking in there with
2: me. So you don't feel like you have to change? You don't have to, you're not like, oh, God, the first lady's watching. Let me change my vibe.
7: No, not at all.
3: We had a moment at a reunion where we said the first lady's watching. And I think Giselle said, turn the channel. You're not going to like this.
2: Yeah. Lisa, we have to go out with a little music because you've just released your first song.
1: My
2: Luann
1: first song.
2: Has a few. Oh, here it is. Baby Gorgeous.
6: Baby Gorgeous. Here it is. Everybody knows it already.
3: Yeah, absolutely. Yeah.
2: Well, we know all
1: I
2: mean, a lot of the housewives have put out music. Luann, you've done it.
0: Yeah, I started with Money and, you know, Chic and Giovanni.
1: You got to step it up.
0: Maybe I have a single coming out. Maybe at least do a little clap.
7: I know. I would love that. I was Lou's backup singer this entire trip.
2: Oh, fine.
7: She has a new song coming out that I absolutely love. It's so good.
2: We definitely need to sing about it the whole time. Vicky, you're done with it?
4: Well, I sit there with these ladies for 3, 4, or 5 hours in a car, and it was constant.
1: I'm going to keep typing on my computer.
6: We got new music, new men, a lot more to talk about. Everybody's sticking around. We're going to get to know even more about the Housewives. The new game right after this.
0: Ooh.

0: Oh, yeah. Come on. Here we go. Money Can't Buy You Class by Countess Luann, one of the Real Housewives, who is here today alongside Vicky, Kyle, Teresa, Giselle, Lisa, and, of course, the king of it all, Andy Cohen. And we want to get to know everyone better in a new game we are calling
1: Show of Hands. We are going to ask a question to the group, and if it's true for you, please raise
0: You're
1: your comically
0: playing,
1: large gloved hand.
0: Andy's not playing?
1: Oh, can we get it?
0: Come on, Andy's here. We're just going to ignore him.
1: There we go. Okay, first question. Ready?
0: Yes.
1: Show of hands. Who has an A-list celebrity regularly in their DMs?
2: A-list?
0: Okay. Oh, right. No. Oh, I like that. She's like...
1: Oh.
3: I feel left out.
4: Check your DMs, Vicky.
5: You might have
0: somebody.
5: Maybe one from Rihanna.
6: Yeah.
5: Rihanna is known to reach out to all the housewives.
0: Has Rihanna reached out to any of y'all?
7: I thought we were talking about men.
0: Oh.
1: I did too, actually. Yeah. But
3: That's where your mind goes, Giselle.
0: Yeah. Who slid into your DMs?
7: Just the slider.
0: Who slid?
7: Ooh, I can't say.
0: Oh, you can't say? You're going to leave it?
3: Don't swipe and tell.
0: Okay. I like it. All right. Who has had a family member tell them, please don't be a housewife?
2: A family member?
0: Only two of y'all.
1: Okay. Yeah. That's good.
0: Okay.
1: Supportive families, generally. Now, this is a big one. Who has been to Andy's beach house?
5: Oh, you are so shady.
0: No, Let me say this.
5: Lou and I have been talking about this for a while, and before the summer's out, she'll make her way over there. Oh, wow, there it is. Lou lives nearby. So if any of you are in my neighborhood, text me and you'll be there.
3: Can you imagine the drama? I could have started by saying I've already been there.
0: Oh, my God. Have you been there? I've been there lots of times. Okay, who has contacted Andy and threatened to leave the show?
7: Not me.
0: In a weak moment.
3: Not me.
0: Oh. Raise your hand if you have.
5: I agree with these answers.
1: Kyle, you're tempted.
0: Kyle.
3: My hand is going like this just
2: I mean, maybe. I never threatened you.
5: No, I
2: said at the reunion, I'm not coming back.
5: Yeah, well.
1: So worse than a threat.
3: I actually said on camera, I'm done. I'm not doing this anymore. I'm finished. And then Andy reached out to me. To check on me.
0: That's sweet, Andy.
3: When we go through hard times, he will call and check on you.
7: Oh yeah.
0: So he's a good. He's a good daddy.
3: Oh, yeah. But I didn't call him and say. I just did it on camera.
0: Okay.
1: One last one. After all these years as a housewife, who would do it again?
2: I mean,
3: I'm like, me.
1: A couple hats over here.
3: Well, people will say.
5: By the way, we're not even allowed to say we are on the show for 15 years.
0: Wait, you would maybe not do it again?
2: Yeah. I mean, I've been through a lot.
3: 16 years?
2: I mean, I got made an example of, so you can't really go by me.
3: Yeah.
2: Because I really didn't commit a crime, and then I got charged for a crime.
0: Yeah.
2: Because I was in the public eye.
0: And if you weren't a housewife, that may not have happened.
2: I think it would not have happened.
0: Yeah.
2: I know for sure. I mean, I did nothing.
0: Yeah.
2: And I went to a closing.
0: Yeah.
3: There's a lot of upside, obviously.
2: That's why, would I put my family through that again? I would not want to do that because it didn't hurt. I'm strong, and my ex-husband, we're both, we're adults.
0: Yes.
2: They hurt my kids.
0: Yeah.
2: That's who it hurt.
0: Yeah.
2: Mm-hmm. So
0: that's really hard.
2: That was, so I wouldn't want to put them through that again.
0: Not again.
5: What an up note.
1: 20 years.
3: I did do it though.
5: And you know what? She's phenomenal, and she just wrapped season 15.
0: Isn't that amazing?
5: Loved it.
1: Season 15.
8: Did Teresa finally have a good time on the Housewives of New
3: York? Yeah.
5: And by the way, this show is a celebration, and it is so fun, and these women are so funny, and you got to go along for the ride.
0: Yeah.
5: And you don't even have to be a Housewives fan already to love this show.
0: I think it's a good gateway. Exactly.
3: Yes, it is.
0: You guys, thank you so much.
1: Thank you, ladies.
2: Can't go by me, because a lot of other women had great experience.
0: Yes. Thank you, guys.
8: We've all had our ups and downs.
2: Yes.
0: All right, you guys can check out these women in the Real Housewives Ultimate Girls Trip, Roaring 20th. When it premieres this Sunday at 9 p.m. on our sister network, Bravo. And you can catch Andy, of course, Sunday through Thursday nights on Watch What Happens Live.
1: Must watch Yay. Every night. Thank you, ladies. Thanks, Andy. Congratulations, everybody. Coming up next, two of our viewers go house hunting near Dallas with the help of real estate pro Ryan Speron. Right after this.
0: He's also a Bravo celebrity.

0: Today, we are in a real estate hunt to help two of our viewers find their forever home. And there is no one better for the job than Ryan Serhant, a luxury real estate broker and star of the Netflix show Owning Manhattan. Hey, Ryan.
1: Ryan, good to see you.
0: How are you?
2: I'm excited.
0: Okay, so we're going to meet our couple.
2: Yes.
0: Where are they from?
2: They are in North Richland Hills in Texas, north of Dallas, and they're looking for a new home. They got a big family, and so hopefully we can find
0: y'all just opened in Texas. Congrats.
2: Yeah, we just opened in Dallas like 4 days ago. Yeah.
0: Wow.
2: So I'm moving fast.
0: Okay, well, let's see what our couple has to say.
3: We're a blended family. We have four daughters.
4: We'd love to land in Grapevine area, which is close to the girls' schools, but Keller, the mid-cities areas, would also work as well.
3: Our budget is around $750,000. Some must-haves, at least three bedrooms, large closet space for the girls, and a spacious kitchen.
4: And a pool would be a big bonus.
3: We can't wait to find the one.
1: All right, okay. So you got your specs there, Ryan. You
2: yes.
1: got three options for them. Tell us about the first one.
2: So budget $750,000, but one of the best things that we can do in a state like Texas, if we can actually go under the budget.
0: Great.
2: So I want to try to get, you know, under as far as I can. So the first option we have is in Grapevine. It's where they want to be. It's a gorgeous, gorgeous home. It's $650,000. It's got three bedrooms, three bathrooms. It's got 20-foot ceilings, new construction. It's part of a great community that has a community pool.
0: Which they wanted.
2: Yeah. Listen, a house that has its own pool and lots of acreage, you're pushing that price up, $900,000, a million plus. So having that community pool that you can go to, but you don't have to maintain it all day long, I think is pretty great, and ease of access to everywhere they want to go. And two of their kids go to school in Grapevine, so this is, I think, a pretty great
1: fit. That looks beautiful.
0: Okay, yeah. Okay. So the next option is in a gated community. Tell
2: yes.
0: us about this one.
2: Next one, gated community, and we're going to Keller. Actually, my dad lived in Keller for a long time, and so when I would see him, I would kind of ride mopeds. He had mopeds. It's a totally different story. back in the day. So this is $625,000. Huge.
1: Wow.
2: Five bedrooms, four bathrooms, 3,400 square feet. The house I just showed you is just over 2,000 square feet, so it's a great location, but it's much smaller. This has so much space in a gated community, still with a community pool, and it checks all the boxes and then some.
0: How close is it to where they want to be?
2: About 20 minutes away, but you have a 3,500 square foot house with five bedrooms versus right where you want to be, but you have 2,000 square feet spread out across only three bedrooms. They've got four kids across blended families.
0: Okay.
1: Option three, fully redone, move-in ready. Tell us about it.
2: So now we're going right into the heart of Dallas. This one is really, really, really pretty. Great front yard. Everything's gorgeously manicured. $675,000, still well below the budget, about 2,500 square feet. It's got three bedrooms, three full bathrooms. Really, really cool. Like, I love the brick. I love the features.
0: It's pretty. Yeah.
2: I love the details. I think they could really like it. Totally up to them, though, which is why this search is hard. There's lots of options in Texas.
0: Yeah. Okay, cool. Well, let's see what Summer and Aaron picked out.
3: We love the second option, the gated home in Keller. The extra bedrooms will be great for the whole family, and the community has an amazing pool. We can't wait to check it out.
1: Took that space.
0: That makes sense.
2: Yeah. I think it's probably my first deal in Keller
0: as a
2: brokerage owner because we just opened
0: there. Well, your dad would be proud.
2: Yeah, I have to call him.
1: Room for his mopeds in that big house, too.
0: Awesome. Thank you, Ryan.
1: Thanks, Ryan. Good to see you. We're back right after this.

0: thank you for hanging with me.
1: Always love hanging with you.
0: And you guys, if you miss Willie like I do, be sure to catch his Sunday sit-down this weekend with Ted Lasso star Jason Sudeikis.
1: I'll see you there. And next week here, country duo Sugarland will be here, plus Tony winner David Diggs.
0: Okay, that'll be fun. Y'all enjoy the weekend.
1: Have a good weekend.
0: Bye. Bye.
2: The word that comes to mind is alive.
3: This is Today.
4: When you walk in here and you see 40 people at 4 a.m. at about a 10, you can't help but feed off that. Then you're like, whoa, it's a Studio One ad.
2: People who literally are up all night to bring this show to you. There's not a morning I walk in here that I don't pinch myself and think I get to be here. People that watch the Today Show aren't just watching a show. They're people that are in the family. They're in our family.
4: They're allowing us into their homes every morning.
2: When we go out there and we get to meet people and they say, I love you, you feel like family. I always say, we feel like your family too. That's how we feel.
4: And they're so excited to be there. We get excited. We feed off that energy.
2: They're the reason we get up in the morning. It's the excitement of being part of something that's bigger than you. Good morning. Welcome to Today. We'll start with our breaking news.
4: We'll start with the weather this morning.
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4: Yeah. Summer energy on the positive. Next level.
7: Thanks, ladies.
5: We're just getting started, folks. 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

0: That's 8 o'clock on today. Coming up, landmark ruling. Social media giant Meta hit with a massive penalty. A judge ordering Facebook's parent company to pay more than $500 million and make changes to protect young users. This morning, what it could mean for popular apps and your accounts. Then, lesson planning. With back-to-school spending expected to reach a record high, all the ways you can save on your child's shopping list, including why this year buying in bulk may be the answer. All that plus grown-ups back on the big screen.
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0: A first look at Nicolas Cage as Madden.
5: John Madden didn't just coach football, he changed the game.
0: And shining star.
6: But he did us. He did us by way. He be much. Now go to make my top. He did us.
0: Ira star taking over our plaza for a concert you don't want to miss. 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
14: Well, one New Jersey family got an unwelcome guest this week after an 8-foot Burmese python was found living under their backyard shed. Yes, animal control was called in to help, and they actually had to take apart some of the shed there to reach the scaly reptile. After several hours of work, the 40-pound snake was captured and taken to a rescue facility for a full examination. Turns out, well, he was well-fed. Oh. He had recently eaten a very large...
15: Oh, you can see it there.
14: You can see it in his belly. Officials are now working to find the snake a long-term home. Craig, if you're interested in maybe an adoption story?
15: Never. No? Not that. Nope.
14: You don't think Miles wants a friend?
15: I don't think Miles. We would eat Miles. That snake, if he ate that possibly, he would eat my dog. I would have moved out of that house, too.
14: Okay. Well, no snakes for Craig. Dylan, what about you?
16: That was disgusting.
15: Disgusting.
16: That was so gross.
15: Disgusting.
16: None of us needed to see that. Guys, now, if you could use a laugh, don't miss Pop Start this morning. We've got your first look at the return of Conan O'Brien's award-winning travel show.
15: Yes, it was disgusting, Dylan. This is not, though. Tis the season for back-to-school shopping, and lucky for your wallet, Christine Romans. Well, she's been doing her homework this summer. The biggest expenses facing families this year, and where you can score the best deals and the biggest discounts. Right after

0: Okay, parents. Oh, we'll see you at 12 o'clock.
1: All right.
0: This is when the crying starts. Does it ever stop? Okay, come on, Cam.
1: Okay. You know what, Lily, sweetie? I know this is going to be difficult.
2: Bye.
1: Okay. That was a knife to the heart.
3: Hi.
4: Oh, Lily, we are back, 8:14. Now back with a little Modern Family to get you in that back-to-school spirit.
3: Yes, it is that time of year again. Spending on your family's essentials is expected to reach a record high.
4: But before you're stressed, there are plenty of ways to save, and that is where NBC's chief business correspondent Christine Romans comes in. She is here with some tips, with some tricks that we all need.
3: Yeah.
4: So first of all, Christine, how much are families expected to spend this year, and where are we seeing the highest prices?
5: This is a big dollar retail experience, and we're expecting records here. When you're looking at K through 12 spending, a record $43 billion. That's going to work out to about $865, $868 a family. For college, look at how big the college spending is. A lot of electronics in there. So that's why that number is so big. For K through 12, we're seeing shoes, supplies, you know, just your regular textbook kind of supplies and electronics also there. The top category for all ages here is the stuff you need at school to do well in school, which is your laptop, which is your calculator, all of the different electronics here. We have higher prices for everything this year. A lot of you know that inflation has come to a lot of these categories. Apparel prices are up almost 4%. Footwear is more expensive, sporting goods. 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Educational books and texts, those are down. So this is why we're seeing inflation come to your bill. And it's not just higher prices that are making these numbers bigger. It's also people are spending more and saying they are going to spend more. This weekend is when we start these tax-free holidays.
4: That's right.
5: So really look out for those as well here. 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
3: 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I love my refurbished phone.
5: Do you?
3: Very helpful. Yeah. It's just the same.
4: You've got like three cracks in the screen.
3: It's no different.
5: It works just the same. iPods so much that now I just
3: did you say iPod?
5: AirPods. Yeah,
3: you're on the first gen.
5: I'm 125.
4: It's 1998.
5: Stop me.
3: Keep going.
5: But secondhand. Wait, I got to tell you about this. So ThredUp, Depop, REI, Play It Against Sports. A lot of places you can get secondhand, and it's cool now. So when I got secondhand, I was like, oh my god, we're poor. When kids do secondhand now,
3: vintage,
5: it's because it's cool and
4: you're right.
5: You know, I mean, it really is a big thing, especially for young kids. So and then the sales tax holidays start this weekend. So check at taxfoundation.org. You can find out if your state has a sales tax holiday. That means you won't pay tax on any of this stuff. And so that will make it that much cheaper.
4: And in a lot of states, that actually includes the electronics.
5: Yeah, absolutely.
4: Right? Deals and discounts, like specific deals and discounts?
5: Yeah, the back to school deals are here. Okay. Walmart has 1,300 rollbacks in prices on notebooks, glue, lunchbox. Is that standard stuff you need for school. Target has 60% off a bunch of school supplies. Staples has some things as low as 25 cents. Then there's also the student and teacher discounts. 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I've just signed up at Target for a 20% discount for my college-bound kid. 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
3: Oh, wow.
5: That really makes a difference. Unidays, Student Beans, ID.me, and then use the memberships and loyalty programs. You know, if you are a Walmart Plus member, Amazon, Target, as I said, look, you will find these student discounts. And even like United Airlines, for example, has discounts for 20 to 23-year-olds if you're flying your kid to college or you have to, you know, you can find 5% off some of these airlines. So really dig deep for a lot of those discounts, and you can find them.
3: Okay. Any other ways to find the cheapest prices?
5: I think you want to spread out your spending. Yeah. I think if you want to buy fall clothes, you're going to be paying full price. But the clothing, the apparel that's on sale right now are the summer apparel. Yeah. So try to get your kids to do that. I like to sign up for the box that the school recommends for the school supplies at school.
4: Yep.
5: It probably costs more, but I just can't bear to stand there.
3: You're telling us we can spend money?
5: I am, because I can't bear to stand there at the big box store. They don't have the line notepads that I need. Mm-hmm. And I'm like, oh, my God, I have to go to two more places. So I just buy the box, but do what you need to do. Price matching and use AI. A lot of people just use right into your chatbot and say, I need to find the cheapest, you know, Texas Instrument calculator. Where am I going to get it? And they'll tell you. But Best Buy will do price matches. So will Staples. So you can go and get if you buy it cheaper mm-hmm. someplace else, although most people don't have the time to.
4: No, because they got to drive back to the store.
5: So that's use the chatbot. Find the cheapest in the first place.
4: Christine Romans, you're the best. Thank you. And by the way, in case you hadn't heard, you can get Christine other places now. It's not just here in 1A. Check out her new show, Current, with Christine Romans. It streams weekday mornings over on NBC News Now.
3: All right, but right now it's time for another check of the weather. I feel like Al had good school supplies.
2: You know, when we were kids, you know what we used to do? We'd get all of our textbooks, and we'd have a book covering party. We'd take a book. No, seriously, we would take paper bags and turn them into book covers, you know, to save some money. Textbook covers used to cost money. So, Anthony, you know what I'm talking about.
4: Yeah, Anthony's the only one.
2: That's right.
4: Who knows what you're talking about, by the way.
2: That's right. He's the only one. Come on, anyway. Yeah. If you know, you know.
4: Yeah.
2: That was a shot of Anthony.
4: Yeah.
2: Come on, anyway. We can all afford the nice, fancy, shiny book covers, Craig Melvin. Anyway, hundreds of California, Southwest, Texas, 90s along the Gulf, 70s up through the plains. Strong storms today making their way from the Ohio River Valley into the Northeast. Hot and humid midsection of the country. That desert heat unfortunately continues, and that fire risk really continues. The Pacific Northwest into the Western Plains and the Rockies. That's what's going on around the country. Here's what's happening in your neck of the woods.

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1: All right, you know what time it is. The time has come. A musical treat from our talented singer-songwriter, Ira Starr.
2: Her long-awaited third studio album drops next Friday. But first, she's going to give us an early taste of Star Girl this morning. But before she does, check out her journey. Singer-songwriter Ira Starr's career is burning bright with hits like Rush and Hot Body. Her Afrobeat anthems and unapologetic style has gained her international fame with more than 7 billion streams globally. 2 years ago, she made Grammy history, becoming the first and youngest Nigerian female artist nominated in the Best African Music Performance category. She's gone on to collaborate with some of music's biggest names, including Wizkid, Kelly Rowland, and Coldplay. Even joining the group right here on our plaza. Music, not her only talent, though. Next year, Star is making her Hollywood debut in Children of Blood and Bone. But first, she's releasing her highly anticipated third studio album, Star Girl. And this morning, Ira Starr is bringing her signature sound to our city concert stage. All right, she's ready. Fans, you ready? All right, let's get this concert started. Ladies and gentlemen, Ira Starr.

0: back with Afro Beats hit maker, Grammy nominated Ira Starr.
1: Can we get a little crowd love for Ira? Come on. There we go. We need some Friday energy up in here. The two-time Grammy nominee's new album, Stargirl, drops 1 week from today, and we are so delighted to have you back on our plaza, because this is not the first time you've been here.
2: It's not.
1: Right? Back in 2024. I don't know if it was as humid as it is today.
2: It wasn't. I'm not prepared for this weather at all.
1: But that was different. You were with Coldplay. Now it's you. It's all you. How does it feel?
2: It feels good. Yeah. It feels nice.
0: You sound good. You look good. This new album drops a week from today. Stargirl, third studio album. What can all your fans expect from this one?
2: Can just expect Ira Starr and that girl energy. I'm very excited for this album because you can just hear me evolve and my sound evolve, and I get to blend. Like, I take genre blending to another like level with this album. So I'm very proud of my work, and I can't wait for you guys to hear it.
3: Can you solve a mystery for us? Because we've been noticing your profile picture on your different social pages they've been changing to different artists.
2: The tea.
3: Could these be some collabs we've got coming up on this album?
2: Yes. So I have Zayn Malik.
3: Ooh.
0: Oh.
2: On Heaven Baby. I have K1. I have Leon Thomas.
0: Oh wow. Okay.
2: You know.
0: So lots of collabs.
2: I have Theodora from France. I have Wizkid, and I have Brema, and I have Danny Ocean.
0: Wow.
3: That's amazing.
1: It's a pretty good lineup.
4: So now you're going to be adding actress to your resume as well. You're going to be in this new fantasy film, Children of Blood and Bone, coming up in January with a heck of a cast. Viola Davis, Idris Elba, Damson Idris. So tell us about this.
2: Oh my God, that was like one of the craziest experiences ever. I got to learn so much from these amazing actors, being on set with them and how devoted they are to the work. Children of Blood and Bone is going to be an amazing movie the world needs to see, and I'm so happy to be a part of it.
0: All right. Acting, performing, it's all happening.
2: You thank
0: got
2: God.
0: Can you, yes, thank God. You got one more for us?
2: Yes.
0: All right, what are we going to hear now?
2: So now the next song is Tornado by me.
0: Tornado by her.
4: By me.
0: Take it away.

back in just a moment with another fan favorite hit from Ira. But first, this is Today.

0: Welcome back. We are so enjoying the sounds and the vibe of Grammy-nominated Afrobeat star Ira Starr this morning.
1: Yes, and she's ready to treat us to her breakout global hit, Rush. So put your hands together once again for Ira Starr.
2: So this one is called Rush. I gotta break it down a bit for you guys because, you know, you've been vibing a bit, so... If you know it, please sing with me, so I'm not as shy.

you, thank you. We're back in just a moment on this Friday morning. But first, this is Today.

0: A star, the global sensation, two-time Grammy nominee out there snapping some selfies with the fans.
1: He's been signing the fans.
0: Yeah, yeah, very gracious this morning. We left some time for birthdays.
1: Oh, absolutely. So let's get to it. Let's spin those Smucker's jars, see who we've got. First up, we've got a very happy 100th birthday to Mary Rodriguez of Port Jefferson Station, New York. You can find her pruning trees, shrubs, and taking care of all of her real flowers. Love that. A happy 100th as well to Alfred Taloub of Pensacola, Florida, a World War II vet. He was enlisted in the Philippines, dedicating his career to Naval Personnel Administration. Thank you for your service, sir. Reese Johnson of Knoxville, Tennessee, 100. Here's a fun fact. Reese has memorized 20 chapters of the Bible.
2: Wow.
1: Say amen. Say hallelujah.
0: Hallelujah.
1: Happy 100th birthday to Joseph Harris of Vacaville, California. Loves listening to dance and jazz and R&B. That's a good-looking man. Natalie Lee Favorito of Brooklyn, New York is 100. This fashionista makes sure to get her hair and makeup done every single day. Looks fabulous. Last but not least, happy 100th to Elsa Moyer of Canton, Michigan. Her secret to longevity, daily word search puzzles, and making her own bed every morning.
3: Love
1: a
3: it.
1: Sense of accomplishment.
0: Yeah.
1: So all happy
0: right.
1: birthday
0: Start
1: to the
0: Start the day with it. All right. Thank you, Mr. Roker.
3: All right, guys, stick around because there's more music from Ira Starr ahead in our third hour. And don't forget to check out her new album, Stargirl, when it drops just 1 week from today.

0: landmark ruling. Meta, ordered to pay nearly $600 million after an historic court decision over online safety for kids. We're going to break down the ruling and the major changes that could be coming to social media platforms. Plus, it's Summerween. Americans embracing the year's spookiest holiday earlier than ever. So what's driving the Halloween hype and why shoppers are already purchasing costumes and decor months before October? Then later, our pal Ali Love is live in Studio 1A with a summer reset and simple ways to make our daily routines a little more well-rounded. And party on the plaza!
1: I make money, babe, I'll call you later.
0: Music sensation Ira Starr has been taking over our summer stage all morning long, and she's saved one of her fan favorite hits just for us today, Friday, August 7th, 2026.
2: Live from Studio 1A in Rockefeller Plaza, this is the third hour of today.
0: Good morning, everybody. Welcome to the third hour of today on a Friday.
3: Hey, yes. We made it. That's
0: yes,
3: right.
0: Concert Gang's all, Friday. Yeah, Dylan and Craig are here. And you talk about a special way to kick off the weekend. We had an Ira Starr out there just getting a great concert, songs from her third studio album. We're going to catch up with her inside in just a bit, and she's got one more song for us.
4: She moved from Nigeria last year to New York City.
5: And loves it. Yeah. So she's going to stay a while. All right, well, we can't wait for that, but we do want to begin with a major ruling against Meta, which is the parent company of Instagram and Facebook. A New Mexico court has ordered the company to pay a stunning $567 million in penalties, holding Meta accountable in a historic child safety case.
4: The judge ruling $420 million of that payout will fund treatment services for young people, with the rest going toward awareness and prevention as well. And it all comes after a jury earlier this year awarded some $375 million in damages, finding Meta knowingly harmed the mental health of children on its platforms, bringing the total penalties to nearly $1 billion. NBC's Brian Chung joins us now with the very latest. And first of all, just break down the ruling for us. What does it mean for both the company and people who use the platforms as well?
6: Well, it could mean that the company might have to make changes to the way that we use and see these apps. But again, what we're talking about here was a New Mexico court that's basically said they found Meta liable for harming the mental health of young children and also not protecting them enough from exploitation, sexual exploitation on the application. And again, this is a concern when you consider that there are a lot of young kids that are using these apps. Sure. Technically, those that are under 13 are not supposed to be using the apps at all. And those between 13 and 18 are supposed to have these protections in place. The criticism is that Meta didn't do enough to

0: there's someone who's under 13 that is on Instagram, yeah. they would be able to report that. And so these would be ways that New Mexico wants to enforce Meta and force them to put some of these protections in place. But again, that would be for New Mexico only, right. So that would not be a nationwide thing.
1: To the age protection detecting, to that specifically, to be clear, there is technology that exists where you can take a picture.
0: Right, or scan an ID.
1: Scan an ID, yeah. and the platform can gauge whether you are of age to be using that technology.
0: Yeah, and I think that's what New Mexico would like Meta to do, specifically with that age group between 13 and 18. Technically, the rules of the road for these apps is that if you're under 13, you're not supposed to be on them. But the problem is that it's relatively easy right now for a lot of young kids to get around those filters when you set up the account. And so those types of technologies would allow someone to be verified as whatever age they're representing themselves to be. But I think another question is, do you want Meta scanning your ID or having those photos, right? So I think some of that is part of the complicated nature of this debate as well.
2: This is really a Pandora's box. Right?
0: Yeah.
2: Obviously, it's not over. I'm sure Meta's going to appeal. There are other lawsuits. This is going to be going on for a long time.
0: Yeah, it's an important point that you bring up that Meta is saying that they're going to appeal this, but this is not the only lawsuit that Meta is facing. And by a large, social media, right? You have that case in Los Angeles where there was one specific young teen that says that while she was a teen using these apps, she developed mental health issues. The court in LA ordered YouTube and Meta to pay a total of $6 million to that one individual. Mm. That was the first of thousands of cases where there could be a copy and paste approach to that legal process. But then also, you have 29 states that are suing Meta. That court case is set to begin later on this month in California. That could be a big one because they're also alleging that they didn't do enough to protect young teens and that they're getting addicted essentially on these platforms and suffering from mental health issues.
1: And meanwhile, you look overseas at what some of these countries have done in Europe and
0: outright bans in
1: right,
0: some cases.
1: Right. Yeah. Yeah. All right. Brian, thank you. Keep us posted.
0: Yep.
2: Thanks, Brian, so much. Well, we now want to turn to Americans who are already getting into that spooky spirit. Guess what? Already only the first week of August, but Summerween is in full swing with stores filling their shelves with costumes, candy, decor, just months before the holiday. NBC's Jesse Kirsch joins us now from one of those stores down in Miami. Good morning, Jess.
3: Good morning, Al. We are at a Michaels right now. This makes sense. Back to school in early August. But take a look at this. The front of the store almost entirely taken over by Halloween, something that is still months away. And we wanted to find out why things are getting this spooky this soon.
4: More than a month before the NFL season kicks off and weeks before pumpkin spice lattes start flowing. This morning, some are already laser-focused on Halloween.
5: These are some ways that I'm getting into the Halloween spirit early.
4: But it's not just diehards gearing up at home.
6: Do people really want this in August?
7: You'd be surprised what people are looking for, and we have spawned all this for our customers.
4: Michaels says its stores are going bigger than ever this year, rolling out Halloween decor since June. And customers are here for it.
8: It's never too early to start getting Halloween stuff. It's never too early to start making your costumes.
4: 14-year-old Charlie Ochoa has already begun decorating at her house.
9: School hasn't even started, and we're already talking about Halloween. Is that crazy?
8: No, that's not crazy. Me and my mom, we start getting ready to do our Halloween decorating in June, which is my birthday.
9: June?
8: Mm-hmm.
4: Home Depot's already hyping up its spooky animatronics. And this weekend, Portland, Oregon is hosting a Halloween festival.
10: Am I the only person who's confused about why there are Halloween decorations out right now?
4: It's no secret plenty of people love Halloween, including right here on Today.
11: I'm the biggest fashion boss.
4: But now, dressing and decorating appear to be in vogue earlier than ever, thanks to Halloween creep fueled by social media.
9: Why are people already in the Halloween mindset?
12: Well, it's Summerween. This has been happening since 2024. It started spreading around on social media and people were showing off their purchases. And of course, retailers love to jump on any trend where they can sell merchandise. And so that's what's happening.
4: From decor to delectables. 67% of parents are already stocking up on candy, according to a new report from Hershey's. Meanwhile, costume giant Spirit Halloween says this year marks the largest hiring event in company history, with more than 52,000 seasonal jobs up for grabs. But while it still may be too soon to find the best deal on your outfit...
9: Wow, I don't have the worst costume anymore.
4: However you want to celebrate,

0: apparently, it's already time to prepare to go boo or go home.
1: The best deals are closer to the actual holiday. So this isn't about deals, but this is about maybe newness and freshness.
2: All right, so you heard it right there. This moment right now is about trying to find some key piece of decor. You won't find it anywhere else. Something to outdo the neighbor. That's what you focus on right now. Guys, I want to go back to something from earlier. Al, I know you were very concerned that I don't have friends, and I just want to promise you, I really do have friends. Can't you see them? I see them. I have so many friends. We have a book club. Can't you see them? I promise I have friends.
3: You remind me.
4: Oh, my goodness. Jesse Kirsch. Wow. I can't wait for Jesse to start covering Christmas. Oh, Jesse Kirsch.
5: Jesse, A-plus, my friend. A-plus.
4: We love it when the correspondents understand the assignment.
5: Oh, my God.
4: Thank you. Thank you.
6: That was well done.
4: Yes. Proud of New Jersey.
6: I was wondering how he was going to lean in again.
4: He did.
6: But he did.
4: He does not disappoint.
5: That's great.
6: All right, coming up, adorable and adoptable pups are taking over Studio 1A. We'll tell you everything you need to know to bring one of these furry friends home. Then later, actor Keen Ruffalo is in the house telling us all about his new gripping series that's already getting rave reviews. We'll be right back.

0: month marks the 12th annual Clear the Shelters event. It's an NBC and Telemundo initiative that has helped over 1.6 million pets get adopted.
1: That's amazing, right? We are joined this morning by some very special guests. We've got DJ, we've got Teddy, we've got Ravi, we've got Elsie and Brownie. And here's the thing, ladies and gentlemen, all of the pups that you see right now, they are available for adoption today.
2: Oh gosh, how can you not take them all home? We're also joined by one of the campaign's official partners, New York Times bestselling author of Dogs, Boys, and Other Things I've Cried About, Isabel Klee, otherwise known as Simon Sitz. She rehabilitates rescue dogs and shares their stories online. Isabel, good morning.
3: Hi, thank you so much for having me again.
2: Before we get started, I am so sorry for the loss of little Simon. You lost him just 2 weeks ago.
3: I did, yes. My soul dog unfortunately passed from cancer about 2 weeks ago. And it's been really difficult, but I figured what better way to honor him and celebrate him than encouraging people to adopt.
1: I just want to read just a few of the comments on your videos over the last week or two. Here's one. Simon's journey has inspired so many to foster and give these beautiful souls a chance. Another one is, I've decided to become a foster mom, and we got our first foster today. Simon changed my life. And here's another one. Simon and Isabel inspired us to save this little guy. Simon's impact was infinite. Your videos have changed so many hearts and minds about rescue animals. What are just a few of the misconceptions that you hope to set straight through your partnership with Clear the Shelters?
3: I love on my platform just showing people how incredible rescue animals are. I think a lot of people assume that rescue animals have all this trauma and they're difficult in many ways. But as you can see from these perfect little puppies
2: who are so
3: well behaved, by the way, rescue animals just make the best companions, and it's truly, I mean, I always say that Simon was the love of my life. My fiance accepts that I say that. He just changed my life and completely changed the way that I view love, and I just want to encourage people to have that same experience.
0: Yeah, you know, it's funny. Dylan and I both have rescues, and they were, Bosco is the perfect dog, is a great dog.
3: Yeah.
0: My Pepper was wonderful. So tell us about these little guys, because they're just the best of the best.
3: Yeah, so they actually have a very interesting story. Their mom was a diverted intake from the ACC, which is New York City's municipal shelter. And the owner had to surrender her due to financial reasons, which is really devastating. But when she got into the shelter, they realized that she was pregnant.
0: Oh.
3: So these puppies actually have been in rescue their entire lives. They grew up with a foster. They're all brothers and sisters.
0: Oh.
3: And
2: so adopt them all together.
3: Yes, exactly. Yeah, if you want five dogs, we got them for you. But we think they're puggles, like a pug mm-hmm. beagle.
0: Mm-hmm.
3: But they're very sweet, as you can see, very relaxed for puppies. I mean, puppies can be crazy.
0: I mean, each one looks different, but they all have the same temperament.
3: Yeah, I know.
1: This one's been
3: falling asleep this entire morning.
0: Much like most of our audience.
1: I was going to say, we tend to have that effect on viewers.
3: Yeah, he's like, you guys really need to pick it up a little bit.
1: Oh, Teddy.
2: What is your advice for anyone who's interested in fostering or adopting one of these pups?
3: Yeah, I have three pieces of advice that I would give to anybody who's looking to foster. One, I know that I'm promoting these puppies, but don't start with a puppy.
1: Yeah.
3: If it's your first time fostering, puppies can be difficult. It can be overwhelming, especially if it's your first time. I would start with an adult dog who's likely already potty trained. That's a good start.
0: Mm-hmm.
3: My second piece of advice is just to have patience.
0: Yes.
3: A lot of people talk about the 3-3-3 rule with rescues. It takes dogs 3 days to really like settle down and regulate their nervous system. The first few days probably will be difficult and stressful, but it will pass. They will settle in and it'll be great. And then my last piece of advice is just to always keep the goal in mind.
0: Mm-hmm.
3: I think some people foster and they're kind of looking for their perfect dog, but the goal is not for you to find your perfect dog. It's to save a life. And
1: yeah,
3: so
1: that's great advice.
3: It's,
2: really
3: it doesn't have to be your perfect dog. It's temporary. All you're doing is giving these dogs a safe place to land before they find their forever home.
1: Let me tell you. Al, I think your pup's asleep. Oh, no.
2: I just want to keep this conversation going because I just...
3: I know, you're like, like asking more questions.
2: I could sit here all day.
4: Did you hear Craig talking about you?
1: Look at that
2: face.
1: Thank
2: you for all you're doing, and thanks for coming back.
3: Thank you for having me again. I love coming and seeing you guys every time.
4: Thank you.
2: Well, make sure to scan the QR code on your screen. These puppies are from Bidoe Rescue Center in New York and are ready to find their forever families. For more information about Clear the Shelters, head over to today.com.
1: I got a hankering feeling, Teddy, that you probably just got adopted, buddy.
3: Yeah. Look at his eyes
1: closing. I know.
2: They're so sweet.
1: They are chill.
3: They're really amazing.
1: All right. Coming up, actor Keen Ruffalo. Keen Ruffalo live here in Studio 1A. He's going to tell us all about his bingeable new series that you do not want to miss. And then look who's here. Allie Love. Allie's going to join us with some simple ways to reset our summer wellness routines. Maybe a puppy. Third
4: puppy yoga.
1: Today. Yeah. Right after this.

0: We're back now with actor Keen Ruffalo getting ready to step into the spotlight for a brand new show already getting rave reviews.
1: That's right. Keen is starring in a coming-of-age series called Sterling Point. It's about a pair of siblings whose life is turned upside down when they become unexpected heirs to a remote island in Canada.
2: So Keen plays the brother, Connor, who is both charming and irreverent as well, and often responds to emotional discomfort by turning it into a joke. Take a look.
3: Connor, I'm going to need you to focus for a second because this is sort of a pressing issue. Gordon has been writing us letters our entire lives and Dad's been hiding them in a safe.
4: Wait, we have a safe? Did you find like big diamonds in there, like beautiful gems?
3: Connor, the last letter that Gordon wrote, he said, find her.
4: Find who?
3: No, exactly. Something's going on. Like, we have to figure out what's happening right now.
4: Annie, the guy's not even biologically related to us. Now he's dead. What does it matter?
3: It doesn't matter to you that our dad's been lying to us our entire lives.
2: Oh, buddy. Keen, welcome.
5: Thank you. Yeah, thank you for having me, guys.
2: Of course. I mean, here it is, Sterling Point. It's gotten rave reviews. It's been dubbed, I want to make sure I get this right, the binge show for August. How's that feel?
5: Kind of, I don't know. It doesn't feel real still. Definitely didn't think this is where I'd be in August.
0: It's a good place to be.
5: It's a good place to be. I mean, I'm happy to be here. This is crazy.
2: Yeah.
5: I have to hold a puppy, which is awesome.
2: You can adopt one if you want, by the way.
5: Right, yeah. Adopt a puppy.
0: Yeah.
1: You've already got a dog, don't you?
5: Yeah, I have a little Scottish Terrier mix, aww, but you should adopt one.
1: Yeah, there you go. So you play Connor, and it's obviously we've heard he's got a sense of humor, a little irreverent. Is Connor kind of like you, or would you say maybe not so much?
5: Well, I'd definitely say, like, yeah, there's everyone, like, everyone has a little bit of themselves than everyone else.
2: Yeah.
5: It's like he masks, like, his own insecurities with humor, and I find that that was something that I did to fit in when I was younger. And that definitely played a heavy hand in it for me. And, yeah, it's a weird point in his life. He doesn't know what to do. His sister has it all set out. He's the one, he's like the mess up.
2: And the black sheep.
5: Yeah, exactly.
1: Did you improvise some of this stuff?
5: Yeah.
2: I could see that. I could see you improvising.
5: Improvised quite a lot of it. all the bathtub stuff where he's like, yeah, that was all improvised. I actually made our DP break on the first take of that, and I heard her laughing, and we had to reshoot the scene.
0: That's always a good sign.
5: Yeah, I was like, oh, okay, so this works.
0: That's good. Yeah.
5: And, yeah, I'd say pretty much in every scene where there's, like, kind of comedic effect, I do it clean lines for a few times, and then we kind of just have fun with it. And a lot of time, they really just let me go.
0: That's awesome.
5: It was amazing.
0: Your TV sister, Ella Rubin, was here. Or was that this week? Or was that last week?
2: It's all blur.
0: The week flies by.
5: Yes.
0: But your chemistry is so great on camera. You have two younger siblings. I mean, is it easy to kind of play into that whole sibling dynamic?
5: I mean, I'd say it's hard. Like, sibling relationships are so complicated.
2: Mm. Yes.
5: Especially, like, with a twin, someone you've been with your entire life. Mm-hmm. I'd say it's definitely like the, like, oh, I love you, but I drive you crazy kind of thing. And I'm sure I did that to her in real life. But it was pretty easy. She's just a really sweet, kind, talented actor. Mm-hmm. And honestly, it just felt right pretty fast.
2: Well, you can tell on screen that the chemistry is genuine. We got some pictures of the place where you guys shot up in Canada. Some of the scenes. It looks like quite the summer camp locale there. When you guys weren't shooting, what were you doing?
5: Honestly, pretty much what you're seeing on screen right now.
0: That's so fun.
2: Having fun on the lake.
5: Having fun in the lake. We jet ski a lot. It was really fun. I like grew up in the country, like up on a farm, kind of in the middle of nowhere. So, like the whole aesthetic and being in the nature, that was probably the highlight of the show for me. Just being able to like go out and walk outside and be surrounded by trees.
0: Yeah, you're like, I can't believe this is my job.
5: Yeah, right. I was like, this is amazing.
1: That's right. You're kind of surrounded by both your parents, actors, your dad, Mark Ruffalo. When did you think, oh, you know, maybe I want to do this?
5: Not for a while. It was definitely, it was around COVID, and it got to that point where everyone's really burning out of being inside. I was starting my freshman year of college just before COVID happened, and I was going for fashion design originally, and I dropped out not long after. We ended up kind of separating for COVID, and yeah, I got the COVID depression, as many people did, and I needed to change, and I was lost at the time, and so I saw that acting made my dad so happy, and I was like, listen, I need to try something new.
2: How about that?
0: And he supported you.
2: Well done.
5: Yeah, he was definitely supportive, but he's like, you sure you want to do this?
2: He knows. There is a way to like, make a living.
5: Yeah, it's like definitely less criticism than other ones.
2: Well, it's a great debut, sir. Great debut.
5: Thank you.
2: Keen, come back anytime. Awesome. You got a great head of hair, too, just like that.
5: I'm sure he'll appreciate you here saying that.
2: That's true. You can stream all 8 episodes of Sterling Point right now on Prime Video.
1: All right.
5: Adopt a dog.
1: Yeah. Yes, there you go.
2: That's right, adopt a dog.
1: He's on message. Yes. We like that. Coming up, Allie Love helping us upgrade our wellness routines, including easy ways to add more fruits and veggies to our diets. Then later, Ira Starr has been rocking our plaza all morning long. Not done yet. We're going to catch up with her, and she's got one more song for us. Third hour of today.

0: now with our series, Love Your Mornings. August is National Wellness Month. If your regular routine is taking a little bit of a backseat during the summer, like so many of us, maybe you need a reset. Well, here to share her four pillars of wellness is today contributor and Peloton superstar, Allie Love. Allie, good morning.
1: Good morning. Happy Friday.
0: Happy Friday. All right.
1: I don't have puppies, but I do have four pillars that hopefully will make us feel better if you don't have a puppy.
0: Okay.
1: The first one is move. This is something we know, but I want to make these pillars very easy and approachable for everyone. We're very busy. So with move, I always say put your strength in sight. Mm-hmm. So if you have resistance bands, keep them close by. Or my favorite, you have ankle or wrist weights. Uh-huh. You can go ahead and put them around your wrist while you're blow drying your hair, while you're doing your laundry, while you're doing your dishes. So you're getting extra workout while you're doing your everyday activities. The bands can go around the thighs, and I'll show you over here.
0: Okay.
1: You can go around the thighs. You can use them while you're watching TV, your abductors away from yourself. Another thing in part of move, and if this you don't take away anything today from me, this is the one thing, is that you need to start getting up from your seated positions or off the floor with no hands.
0: Mm.
1: Okay, so if you have a chair, and I know that's maybe unavailable to some people, but let me show you. If you have a chair, just every day, once a day, try to stand without holding on to anything. If that's unavailable, try a light, soft touch when you can. My mother can't stand without touching something, but we practice soft touches at least once a day.
2: What does that do?
1: What it does is help with mobility, core stabilization, right, as we age, as we get older. A lot of things, posture. And then it equips you. We're going to fall at some point, unfortunately. We want to be able to get back up or to roll over. Another thing is getting up with no hands off the floor. Rolling over your knees. Yes. Standing up with no hands. My husband and I, Andrew, we've been doing this in the living room.
0: Mm-hmm.
1: At certain ages, you're like, I don't need to do that.
3: Yeah.
1: Yes, you do. You forget how to do it. I had to do it downstairs. I said,
3: especially
1: I forgot how to
3: do it. 1-year-old running around.
0: Yes.
1: Exactly. Yes. Yes, you're right. Moving on to
3: nourish.
1: Yes. We talk about veggies, and we've been in an interesting time right now. But this time, eat your rainbow freezer. So frozen vegetables. I have a freezer stock with so many different types of frozen vegetables. They last long. They're easy to cook. And they're healthy. Another thing, and I know our today nutritionist will say she co-signs this, don't necessarily change the menu. Change the order to which you eat.
3: So eat the veggies first.
1: Eat the veggies first, then your protein, then have your starch.
0: Why is that?
1: Because it stabilizes your glucose post-meal, right?
2: I never knew that.
1: And also, you're going to fill up on the good stuff, and once you're full, you'll probably stop eating, which the starch is not
0: necessary.
3: My problem is I eat the full plate and then go back for seconds.
1: That's not bad, though. That's not bad, you know?
2: Start with the good stuff.
1: Start with the good stuff. Let it fill you. We never want to take away things from people. We want to just be additive. That's all, right.
2: This might be my favorite pillar.
1: Yes. You like rest. Well, sleep is important. One of Cleveland Clinic says that when you sleep in a cool room, having warm feet, you end up sleeping quicker, going to sleep quicker. So one of the things that I advise in a cool room, add some socks.
2: So sleep in socks.
1: Sleep in socks. Yeah. It'll allow you to fall asleep a little quicker, according to studies. Another tip that is my favorite is reverse alarm clock. Okay, hear me out.
0: Okay.
1: You got the alarm clock that got you up this morning.
2: Sure.
1: I would love for you to set an evening alarm clock to tell you now it's time to wind down.
0: Oh.
1: Right? So I like to go to bed around 9:30. I'd set my alarm clock 8:45. Once the alarm clock goes to bed, my son's asleep. That's my time to wind down.
3: Get in the shower,
1: get my stuff together for the next day. So a reverse alarm clock for rest will help you rest better. And then our last pillar is connect.
2: Connect.
1: Okay, 8-minute phone calls. Throughout the day.
2: What is
1: an 8-minute phone call. Sometimes we don't call our loved ones.
3: 8 minutes.
1: I know, but that's the practice. And the reason
2: eight minutes is
1: it's short enough for you to pick up the habit, but long enough for you to make a connection. Call your mom, call your cousin, call the best friend you haven't talked to in a couple months. 8 minutes, say, hey, I have 8 minutes. I'd love to connect with you. Manage the time.
2: I got 8 minutes.
1: Yeah. I just was thinking of you. Let's go ahead and have a chat.
3: I love that.
1: Then when you're rolling up on that last minute, say, all right, I don't mean to cut you off. You know, I got to go to work. I got the Today Show. I'm going to talk to Allie Love in a second.
2: What if you want to go longer?
1: You can go longer, but it's just as long.
2: I like 8 minutes.
3: I knew you would.
1: It's like I'm never going longer. But really quickly, the last thing is connect cards. Have these around your house or on your phone. Questions to make the conversations more meaningful. So, hey, I have 8 minutes. Wanted to check in with you. What's taking more energy than you deserve these days? So you have a point to conversation. They deserve all
0: this. Yeah, we randomly call
1: each
0: other.
1: Energy, honey, not all your energy.
2: I love it when you randomly call me.
3: Yeah, you do.
2: Hey,
3: yeah,
2: I've got one of these for you guys.
0: Okay.
2: Al, what's one goal that you're working toward right now?
0: Getting them off the floor without using my hands.
1: My guy.
0: I am serious.
2: Okay.
1: That's the one takeaway. These are great, but if that's the one takeaway, that's what we practice.
2: I got one for Dylan, too.
1: Oh, let's see.
2: Dylan, what's your favorite inspirational quote?
4: I'm not really a cool person.
5: I got one for you.
2: I can't miss you if you don't leave. I knew it was coming. All right. Last one. Allie, this is for you.
1: Okay.
2: Where do you need support, not advice?
1: Oh, I just need you to all tell me I'm a good mom.
2: Oh, you're a good mom.
1: I know I believe that, but hearing it to any mother at any point goes a long way. When you just, Dylan, you're a good mom. How does that make you feel?
4: It makes me feel so good.
1: Exactly. You know
4: and
1: it, but.
4: You're bragging on your kid all morning. Like, that's all we talked about. So you are a good mom.
2: You're great.
4: Mom.
2: Yep.
1: Thank you. Thank you. See, I feel great. See?
2: Yeah, this was fun.
4: Love it. Thank you.
2: I already feel more well.
5: That's right. It was under 8 minutes.
1: This was shorter than 8 minutes, and you got all this information come through.
4: It's true. Coming up this morning, look who made her way inside.

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1: The Grammy nominee has gained a loyal following with her memorable, catchy lyrics and unapologetic style.
2: And next Friday, she is out with her third studio album. It's called Star Girl. She's going to treat us to a special performance of one of its biggest hits in just a moment. First, though, we decided to bring you inside to catch up. It's hot outside.
3: Hello.
2: Before we dig in, you posted a picture recently, I think it was on Instagram. You were in a hospital bed. Yeah. And a lot of folks were justifiably worried and concerned. Mm-hmm. How are you? Everything okay?
4: I'm doing better, thank God. I'm healing. And, I mean, I have strength today. I'm so happy I was able to even be here today and be able to do this. I feel like that's what it's like giving me the energy right now. But I thank God for the strength.
2: Okay. Yeah. Let's talk about the performance here. You were here a couple years ago with Coldplay, but this time you were by yourself. What was it like being out there on that city concert stage?
4: Last time I was so shy.
2: Yeah.
4: Last time I was so shy, like, I was just like, oh my God. And I couldn't hear myself, but this one I was like, you know, I'm like, wait.
2: I don't look that shy, by the way, right there.
4: Wait, though, let me explain. Let me explain myself. Yeah, I wasn't that shy.
2: No, you were not. No, you're never that shy.
5: Now that you think about it.
4: Yeah, and I think about it, I wasn't that shy.
1: So let's talk about your previous albums, because they've kind of all been named after points in your life. So you're 19 and Dangerous, The Year I Turned 21. Now we've got your Star Girl era. Where are we at now?
4: We're in, like, my grown woman living in New York City era. I feel like this era for me is just like a... I'm evolving, mm-hmm. and it's like from 19 and Dangerous to the Year 2021. When people get to hear this album, they'll see how far I've come and how like far my sound has evolved and how confident my sound is. You know, I just got to exist in multitudes in this album, and I allowed myself try new things and fail and fail again and fail again and try it again.
2: Yeah.
4: And it worked out. You know?
1: I love it. What's the significance of purple?
4: So purple for me is like, I'm a visual person, mm-hmm. and I like visual cues and visual things that just put me in a certain mood. So, I mean, it doesn't make sense. Color theory wise, it doesn't make sense, but purple for me was the mixture of pink and black, mm-hmm. and pink and black was more of like I'm a Gemini. So it's like both sides, yin yang, and also like, just like masculine, feminine.
2: Yeah.
4: To me, it was just like allowing, because I feel like 1900s was a whole different era. Mm-hmm. The year I turned 21 was a whole different era. And with Star Girl, it's like both of that merging, you know. So that's what purple means to me.
1: That.
4: It's like the mixture of both colors.
0: Mm-hmm. So you manifested that you want to do you've got a number of great collabs on this album coming up, but you want to do something with Rihanna. You have talked about this, and she's been very vocal about being a big fan of yours.
4: Mm-hmm. Mm-hmm.
0: So how is that going?
4: You know what? Give it to God.
2: Give it to God.
4: Give it to God, you know.
2: Give it to God.
4: That's all I can say.
0: All right.
1: I love it.
2: Give it. We're going to manifest.
4: We're
2: going to give it to God and manifest.
0: There you go.
1: So what's it been like moving to New York? Are you gonna stay? Do you love it? Do you like the weather? What's going on?
4: I really love it. I don't like the weather today, though.
2: Well, no one does.
4: I feel like New York, when the weather is good, the weather is good.
2: Yes.
4: It's a great day.
2: Yeah.
4: You just want to be outside. I'm like, you know what? Let me wear my slippers. Let me have a matcha.
2: Yeah.
4: But today, no.
2: No.
4: And when it's
2: no.
4: cold, it's cold. Like,
1: yes.
4: It's too much. But I really like it here. And
1: like the vibe.
4: I love the vibe. I love the people.
2: We wanted to make sure that you felt like a New Yorker. So we got you. These are essentials.
0: That's right.
2: Yes. These are essentials.
1: The winter comes quick.
4: The hot cocoa.
2: Got your little hot cocoa.
4: Yes. Thank you.
1: Wait,
4: so
1: that's
4: all right.
1: A nice sweatshirt.
2: Yeah. That's going to cost you $60.
0: Much. We really
2: her new
0: this.
2: Album, Star Girl. It's out next Friday. Don't go anywhere, though, because Ira's going to perform a fan favorite hit from her new project in the third hour of today. Comes right.

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1: With Afrobeat singer-songwriter Ira Starr. She's been putting on a show all morning long, and she's not done yet.
2: That's right. Next Friday, she's out with her highly anticipated third studio album, Star Girl.
3: But first, she is performing one of the project's fan favorite hits, Just For Us. Here's Ira Starr with Hot Body. Take it away.
4: Hello.

0: Got Earth Odyssey this weekend, right?
1: You gonna watch?
0: Absolutely.
2: You are a liar. Thank you for joining
0: us. Oh my God.
2: No, he sleeps in. He sleeps in on Saturday.
0: Come on.
2: Have a great week.
3: Good morning. Welcome to today. We'll start with our breaking news.
4: Let's start with the weather this morning.
0: Temperatures start to warm up. That's your latest weather. Pop Start.
4: Hey, oh. Welcome. This is Pop Start.
3: I started dancing. I loved it.
5: 3, 2, 1.
4: Wait. Why don't we stop?
6: My best life is here at the Today Show.
4: Yeah. Summer energy on the positive. Next level.
5: Thanks, ladies.
4: We're just getting started, folks.
0: Best time of the morning.

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1: and Chanel.
0: We got it.
1: With today's guest co-host. From the heart of New York City,
2: it's Today with Jenna
1: and Chanel.
0: We got it.
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0: Everything feels all right with Jenna and Chanel. We're shining today.
3: Hey, everybody. It is Friday, August the 7th, Sunday Today's. Willie Geist hanging with us.
4: Hello, Miss Jenna.
3: Hello. We have quite a show today.
4: It feels like we always do. You always do. I say we. You always
3: do. What do you mean? Well, you're part of this family. You guys, is Willie not part of this family?
4: Thanks. I feel like I fished for that one.
3: He is part of this family. Yes, you are.
4: Thank you. I feel that way.
3: Should we talk about this new survey that just came out?
4: We have to. Yeah. This is going to really make your marriage better. Having the same bedtime as your partner. They found a bedtime gap.
3: Yes.
4: Is very common in relationship, but the smaller it is, the happier the couple. Did you know this?
3: So guess what? The average couple has an 80-minute bedtime gap.
4: Really?
3: That means one goes to bed and then the other stays up watching Netflix or something?
4: Yep.
3: Okay.
4: So I think because of the jobs we have, we go to bed a little earlier than most people do.
3: Yes.
4: And I've been doing that for 20 years in some form or another. And I feel like Christina has kind of adopted my bedtime. So we go to bed at the same time.
3: Yeah.
4: I might fall asleep a little earlier because she is such a reader like you.
3: Yes.
4: She'll like finish a novel over there.
3: But does she keep the light on?
4: While she's reading? Yes. I've encouraged one of those clip lights that just goes on the book. She doesn't like them. She has her little side table lamp. But if I turn the other way and as tired as we end up being by that hour,
3: see, I'm very sensitive to light.
4: You need it all down.
3: I need it all down. And the good news is for both of us is Henry Hager likes an early bedtime.
4: He does. That's big. Yeah.
3: And he's, I mean, you know, every once in a while on the weekends, we
4: keep it
3: up a little.
4: Yeah.
3: But in general, he's early to bed, early to rise. We've been together so long that when he doesn't go to bed around my same time, I'm like, come get in bed. Come
4: I know that feeling.
3: Right?
4: I know that feeling. Christina has Mahjong night at our house every Monday.
3: What?
4: And there are a bunch
3: Wait, excuse me.
4: It's local so far. We haven't expanded out.
3: I live within a 20-minute radius.
4: I'm sure you're invited. I'm sure if you would like to attend.
3: Teeny?
4: But it's become...
3: I'd like to just say, who introduced you to Mahjong?
4: Ooh.
3: It was me.
4: Ooh.
3: Who taught you? Oh, you know, the Charleston and such. Call me.
4: Okay.
3: You slipped that out. You didn't know what you were getting into.
4: I couldn't get it back.
3: Okay.
4: But the point is, it's expanded into like a big social night. So I go in early.
3: How big?
4: And the next thing I hear is like there's laughter outside in the living room.
3: Oh.
4: There are hundreds of women. She doesn't even know most of them. It's just an open invite. She puts it on social media.
3: I'm going to text Savannah right after this. I'm glad my phone ringer's on. Okay. Well, love may not cost a thing, but for singles, it can be quite expensive.
4: That's right, Jenna. The Wall Street Journal recently asked a group of young singles, what is the cost of a good first date? Here's what they said.
5: How much do you think a first date should cost?
6: I would say it depends on the person and their values and their vibe, but I would say $100.
7: Probably like $20 to $30.
8: Well, I guess in New York City, you're not going to get away with spending less than like $100.
7: Typically, I don't really check the bill when I go on a first date, you know, but maybe around $150, $200 maybe.
9: Honestly, like $60, $70 maybe if you're like eating. If you're maybe doing drinks, like $30, $40. But I want to do like a nice cocktail, I feel like.
4: I guess also a first date can be anything. You go for a walk in the park with somebody, so maybe the $20 applies.
3: Yeah, but you could get a cup of coffee.
4: Yeah,
3: that's not expensive.
4: Exactly.
3: And actually, I feel like for most first dates, people don't do a full meal, do they?
4: I think they do on like date. Look at the two old married people. Where do people go?
3: And also
4: on dates?
3: Inflation. Like
4: when
3: we went on dates back in the day.
4: Yeah, if you had a $20 bill, you were good to go.
3: Wait, what was you and Christina's first?
4: Well, I mean, it's not fair because it was high school.
3: You took her like in the car, pick her up.
4: Oh.
3: Saw her dad say, "Hello."
4: That's a good question. Okay, it was her 17th birthday. We went to Mount Fuji. If you've never been to Mount Fuji, Japanese, just outside the city near Tuxedo Park.
3: You know what? This isn't your first time talking about
4: it. Wow, is Mount Fuji great. Wow. And I didn't have my driver's license yet, so she drove me to her 17th birthday dinner.
3: Oh.
4: But I had, like, flowers and all that
3: and
4: kind of
3: stuff. And you paid?
4: Yes.
3: Was that when you were wearing the mock turtleneck?
4: No, that was years later when I was trying to get her back, and I had a mock turtleneck. Full turtleneck, excuse me.
3: Full? It wasn't even mock?
4: Leather jacket and, like, a snug beige pant. I should have put a chain on the outside.
3: Yeah,
4: now
3: yeah.
4: Now that I think about it.
3: Yes, that would have been better.
4: Anyway, we've lost the point. But it can be very expensive to go on a date.
3: Well, you know what's not, it can be cheap. And what my husband probably took me out for was a beer.
4: Beer.
3: And since we like to celebrate all these holidays, guess what it is?
4: International Beer Day. I did the voice. I did the Jenna voice.
3: So to celebrate, y'all, we are going to compete in a few beer games.
4: And you're looking at two people who have competed in these beer games.
3: I played this.
4: I'm sure you have, right?
3: I played with you back
4: Should
3: in the day.
4: Should we start in the middle?
3: So we're going to start with quarters.
4: Simple quarters.
3: Hold on.
4: Yeah, and then this will be flip cup after.
3: Oh, flip cup.
4: So quarters going here.
3: And then beer pong.
4: And beer pong.
3: Are we going to try to race each other?
4: Are we going to race? Oh, God.
3: Wait, do you do this? Okay, ready? On your mark. Get set. Go. Oh, no.
4: Oh, wow. Oh, you know what? This is dead. It's a dead table, guys.
3: Oh, God.
4: I'm not helping.
3: Oh, no.
4: Guys, I need real wood. A cedar or a...
3: Oh, that was close. Okay, hold on. Oh, no. Thank you. Oh, I got it. Wait, no, you go... Oh, no, you do it.
4: Jenna! Got humiliated on national television.
3: It's not been my first rodeo, but
4: you're a rodeo queen.
3: Well, we've got a great show for you today. Our good friend Andy Cohen is here, and we're celebrating 20 years of The Real Housewives with some of your all-time favorite cast members.
4: But first, the internet's newest obsession, Lantern star Erin Pierre, joins us right after this.

0: There is no stopping Aaron Pierre. He can do it all, whether he's fighting bad guys in Rebel Ridge, voicing Mufasa and Mufasa the Lion King, or caught in a love triangle on The Morning Show. That's some range.
1: That is range. Yes. Now he's entering his superhero era as Green Lantern trainee John Stewart in the new show Lanterns. Take a look.
2: Sorry, no one's allowed in.
3: Really? It seems like the whole town's in.
2: Oh, come on. That's enough, don't you think?
3: John Stewart, we're Hal Jordan, we're partners.
2: Thought there was only one Green Lantern.
3: Well, technically I'm in training.
2: So like a sidekick.
3: Why don't you just make the call?
0: Okay, wow. We are in. This is an iconic character.
3: Yes.
0: What was it like to get the call for this project?
3: Oh, it was a dream come true. It was a dream realized. You know, John is such a beautifully dynamic and complex character. And it was just a joy and a privilege and an honor.
0: We love your co-star around here, Kyle Chandler. And yes. He was here. He said he really liked bugging you on set.
3: Oh, Kyle is like my favorite uncle. You know, we had a beautiful dynamic on set and off of set. You know, he is a dear friend of mine. Mm-hmm. And I really cherish the time that we spent together for that 6 months in California. Working together and collaborating.
1: I love your own origin story as well, which is, you said one of the scariest things you ever did, or maybe the scariest thing, was to like say out loud that you wanted to be an actor.
3: 100%.
1: Why is that?
3: Oh, brother, it's that thing, isn't it? It's one thing to, I suppose, say something in your mind, you know, that you want to achieve something or set an objective in your mind. But once you verbalize it, and even a step beyond that, once you verbalize it to the people around you, you now have arguably a duty or a responsibility to at least try. Mm. And I think that's why it was the scariest thing I'd ever done. It seems that it's going
0: working.
3: Okay so far.
0: It's worked out.
3: It's going okay. Is this wood? This is wood.
0: But you, one thing you can do is work in a hair salon. Oh, that
3: yes,
0: was your
3: who
0: first.
3: Who told you that?
0: We look at Wikipedia. I'm just kidding. That was your first job. Was it your mother's hair salon? Is that right?
3: It was one of my mother's dear friends, her hair salon.
0: Oh.
3: I was about 14 at the time, and I had the immense privilege of taking coats, jackets, and I would sweep the floor as well. They did promote me to washing and conditioning hair, which I was very proud of that promotion. Then they got me behind the sink and doing braiding, but my hands are not agile enough. And, you know, these wonderful individuals, they didn't have 12 hours to, to get their hair braided. So they demoted me again. But you can imagine, you know, I'm a 14-year-old kid, you know, around, you know, all of these women. I was like, this is wonderful.
0: Taught you how to work with tons of people. It probably
3: absolutely,
0: helped prepare
3: absolutely.
0: You in some ways.
3: It definitely helped me mature.
0: Yeah.
3: And it helped me become more emotionally intelligent.
0: I mean, I hate to even go here, but Chanel would kill me if I didn't. You're also dubbed the internet's boyfriend. You're a heartthrob.
1: Oh,
0: I think like Chanel and Kyle talked about getting lost in your eyes.
3: Kyle did not say
0: that. Yes, he did. I believe, I wish we had it on camera, but he said he would get lost in your eyes while y'all were filming. What's that been like? Kind of wild?
3: Listen, we're all only human. I would be lying to you if I said it isn't warmly received. You know, I'm very appreciative of it. Definitely makes me smile. And it's all fun. It's all just fun. And it's a good time.
0: I guess the ladies around here want to know if you're single.
1: Oh, gosh.
0: I'm married. He's married.
1: Yeah.
0: But the ladies around here are wondering if you're single.
3: I am. And I'm just very locked into, you know, being the best father I can be. And, you know, being the best artist I can be. I'm just trying my best to get it right. And I never get it right, but I'm trying to get closer every day.
0: Oh, really beautiful. You're such a lovely person. Thank you, Aaron.
1: Thanks, Aaron.
0: And Lanterns premieres on HBO August 16th.
1: Coming up next, Bravo's Andy Cohen is here. A lot to celebrate these days, including 20 years of The Real Housewives. Andy, always excited to be here. He joins us right after this.
0: He really does kind of.

0: Andy Cohen has spent the last two decades helping turn The Real Housewives into a pop culture phenomenon. 20 years after Orange County, the franchise now spans multiple cities and has created iconic personalities.
1: And we are celebrating with a man who's been there from the beginning, who started it all. Andy, welcome back.
2: Great Good morning.
1: You.
0: 20 years.
2: So exciting. I'm very emotional about this. It's been an incredible journey, and I just love these women so much, and they are beloved around the world. And it's just incredible to see these women who started sharing their lives 20, 18, 17, 16 years ago, who have just opened up their lives to us, and we've seen everything.
0: I mean, it's kind of wild what you have done for our culture, what this has done for our culture. When you think back to 20 years ago, I read somewhere that you almost didn't air that first episode.
2: There was talk during the first season of what are we going to do with this show, the footage. We didn't know what. Anyway, we almost didn't, and I'm so glad we did.
0: Yeah.
2: So, and I remember the name was changed from, it was just going to be The Real Housewives, and it was changed to The Real Housewives of Orange County. And I thought, well, that's a dumb name. That makes no sense. And my boss said, well, in case we ever do it anywhere else. And I was like, we're not doing this show anywhere else. Here we are.
1: So what,
2: I'm an idiot.
1: It is such a cultural phenomenon now. It's so part of our lives. Can you take us back to just the idea? Like, what was the kernel of the thought that made you think this could be a hit?
2: Scott Dunlop brought us a tape of a group of women in Orange County who were beautiful, and they were aspirational in their lives. I mean, Vicky, who's going to be on in a minute,
0: yes,
2: she had a grotto in her backyard, but she was this beautiful insurance agent who worked all the time. And the way they communicated with their children was different than we were familiar in New York or St. Louis, mm-hmm, where I'm from. And it was like, this is very, it was very sexy also. Mm-hmm. It was provocative, and it was a window into life in Orange County.
0: Yeah.
2: At that year, which was 2006,
0: wow.
2: Remember Tom Shale's first review for the Washington Post of The Real Housewives of Orange County? It was not a great review, but he did say that it was a sociological journey about the nouveau riche, as he said, in 2006 in Orange County. And I love sociology. I love human behavior.
0: Yeah.
2: And I think that's one of the reasons why this show is still so big. I think people love to see how our women are going to react and act, and that's what's kept us in.
0: One thing about anniversaries is they mark time.
2: Yes.
0: In 20 years, your life, your personal life has changed so much.
2: Incredible.
0: You have two little babes.
2: Yeah.
0: What do they think Daddy does for work?
2: They know about Watch What Happens Live because they come all the time.
0: Yeah.
2: And they love the snacks there.
0: Yeah, so do I.
2: The housewives are a little confused by. I won't let them watch. I just say this is the show with the beautiful women.
0: Do they wonder why you're always surrounded by these beautiful women?
2: I think they like it. But they, you know, I remember. I mean, Ben, when he was a baby, met Luann and Vicky and
0: yeah.
2: Kyle. I mean, they've, you know, they've actually had intersections with them through their lives that they don't even realize.
1: And your kids are right. The snacks are really good at watching.
0: They are.
2: They are
0: so much better.
1: Top shelf snacks.
2: No, wait until they find out about the bar.
1: Well, that's
0: exactly.
1: That's the next phase
2: yes.
1: of their development. You also, in these last 20 years and much more recently, have a new man in your life.
2: True.
1: You're on Instagram. It's out there.
2: Yes.
1: Tell us all about it.
0: We're so happy for you.
1: Thrilled
2: I'm
1: for you.
2: Happy
1: you
2: for
1: deserve
2: myself,
1: it,
2: too. You know what? Everything comes at the right time, as Hoda says.
0: Mm-hmm.
2: You know, my kids came at the right time, and I met a great guy. And I went to a party that I wasn't planning on.

0: sense of the whole
1: thing.
2: Yeah. He'll get there. It's inevitable.
1: But it's also kind of nice, right?
0: It's great. Listen, he's a finance guy. I don't know crap about money.
1: Yeah.
0: I mean, about what he does.
1: Yeah, right. Exactly. Yeah. You know some crap.
2: To get to Andy, you got to go through Anderson. What does Anderson think about your new man?
0: Two thumbs up from Anderson.
2: Right away.
0: Yes, he's next. I'm going to set him up next.
1: Yeah, I know. I want to set him up.
0: Yeah, good. Let's work
1: on
0: that.
1: Okay, let's do it.
0: Okay.
1: You all have a 16-year age gap.
0: Yes.
1: When does that show up the most?
2: Wow.
0: You know what? It really doesn't. He's younger, but he's kind of the adult.
1: Old soul. Yeah, the old soul.
0: Yeah, in a weird way. So it doesn't really. We're very copacetic. We have similar views about life and everything so far.
2: It feels like a really good match for
0: you. It's good.
2: What's one thing you do that drives him crazy, Andy? Can you think of something?
1: Oh, wow.
0: We're in the honeymoon. It's
2: early.
0: Been 13 months.
2: Yeah.
1: And what's been the biggest surprise about the relationship?
0: That I found him.
1: Oh.
0: Yeah. I can't believe I found him. I'm stunned every day.
2: Will we ever see him on Bravo? Will he step in front of the camera?
0: No.
2: Never.
0: You will not.
2: And that's the way it should be.
1: Protect it.
0: No, but I'm dying. He was supposed to come to the premiere party, and he got called away on business. I'm dying for him to meet the women.
1: Yes.
0: Yes.
1: You need to have a little party.
0: Right?
1: Have all the girls out to your house.
0: Yes, great.
1: It looks fab.
0: Love it.
1: Thanks. All right, Andy is sticking around, and we're going to be joined by some legendary Real Housewives right after this.
2: The All-Stars.
1: There they are.

0: We are back with Andy Cohen celebrating the 20th anniversary of The Real Housewives. And we are joined now by some of the OG icons of the Housewives world.
1: This is an all-star game.
0: It sure is.
1: Vicki Gunvalson of Orange County, Kyle Richards of Beverly Hills, Teresa Giudice of New Jersey, Luann de Lesseps of New York, the Countess, Gisele Bryant of Potomac, and Lisa Barlow of Salt Lake City. Welcome, ladies.
0: Yeah, we are happy you're here. They are all starring in a new season of Real Housewives Ultimate Girls Trip alongside Portia Williams, who could not be here today. We are so happy to have all of you here.
2: Thank you.
0: This is an epic trip. Like, what went down?
3: Oh, my gosh, so
2: everything.
3: Much.
2: Everything. Everything.
4: You know, yes, exactly. Everything.
2: Like, we really bonded on this trip, you know, because we all live in different cities.
0: Yes.
2: And we all had such a great time getting to know each other, bonding. And, of course, you
3: there
2: know,
3: was
2: you travel
3: clashing,
2: with seven.
3: Yeah.
2: There's always going to be
3: bonding after the clashing.
2: Yeah, exactly. But for the most part, we really, I mean, the trip is so fun. We visit all these cities, right? We go to each other's cities, which is great. And, you know, we end up in the Berserkers. Doesn't that make sense?
0: Oh, exactly.
2: and we get a surprise.
5: Yes, we got a surprise.
6: I came in surprise to the ladies for the final episode.
0: Yeah, we had fun. How was that?
6: It was awesome. It was so fun.
3: There was snow outside.
7: And it was beautiful. Along with a lot of other housewives. There was like 80-something of us.
3: It was basically like GirlCon.
6: Yes.
0: But y'all could just hang out together.
3: In Dorinda's house.
2: How many housewives are there? I got to ask.
6: There have been almost like 180.
1: Wow.
6: 75, I think, something like that.
1: And this is the Mount Rushmore right here. Yeah. Of that 180, we're looking at it.
0: Yes. Vicki, you're the George Washington of the housewives.
2: Thank you.
6: Kyle is the
0: She's like, I don't want to be the George Washington. You started it all, though.
3: Yeah, and I have to correct Andy on something. We were going to be called Behind the Gates.
6: Yes. That's right.
3: Because Desperate Housewives was on, and I sat with Scott Dunlap at my dining room table, and I said, what if somebody

0: comes outside behind the gates, he's like, I don't know, that's a good point. Maybe we do The Real Housewives correlating with Desperate Housewives, and then they added on Orange County. I'm like, oh, great.
1: Yeah, everybody's going to know where we live.
2: So you basically, you effectively started this phenomenon.
0: Yes.
2: Can you believe where it's taken
0: almost
2: you and all these women
0: ago,
2: for 20
0: years?
2: If you
0: think about it, because we've been airing for 20, but it was 22 years ago the first handycam showed up at my house. So
2: you could not have had any idea where this is going to take your life, right?
0: I know. No. Sure. My kids were in high school. Michael just went off to college, and now he's 40 and Brandon's 39.
1: Isn't that wild?
0: Yeah, life has definitely changed.
1: Teresa, you have one of the most, I mean, even if you're not a Housewives fan, everybody knows the flipping tables.
2: Yeah.
1: It was many, many years ago, but how do you look back upon it now?
3: I embrace it. Everywhere I go, like they want me to reenact it. Like I was on Dancing with the Stars. I did Super Bowl commercials, flipping the table. Yes. Like so, anything I ever do, BravoCon. So I'm
4: when
3: always reenacting.
4: When you walk into a restaurant to the maitre, do you say, "Uh-oh"?
3: Yeah, exactly.
5: I was trying to get her to flip the table, and you know she wouldn't.
3: I know.
5: She's like, "I've done that already."
1: She's like, "I'm paying to flip the table."
2: Right, right. This is that's going to live in that moment. Kyle, when you think about relationships in this show, they're good for some, not as good for others. What impact do you think the show has on marriage?
6: On marriage. Well, you know, I'm asked that a lot now. I've always been asked that. And I used to say that, you know, I think that people sometimes go into this because there are cracks in their marriage and it's a way for them to maybe get some sort of freedom. You know, that was not the case with me. So I don't really necessarily believe in the housewife's curse, but I do believe that fame and money and too busy of schedules, you know, is not good on a relationship. So I don't think it's a housewife's curse.
0: Yeah.
6: Although when you look at the scene, one of the episodes, you see like divorce. I was like, oh, God, that doesn't look good.
4: You're just reflecting what's going on in the world.
1: Well, I think people were particularly sad about y'all's marriage because you were together for so long. You were the ones that sort of proved that there wasn't a curse.
6: Which actually made it even more difficult going through the separation because I had so many people, you know, strangers coming up to me and commenting. And oddly, I felt like I had not only let down, you know, that we had let down our family, but these strangers who, like, you know, were looking up to us.
7: Yeah, it's so hard, but it's so relatable because I think, you know, a lot of people at a certain point are going through the same thing.
5: Totally.
1: Yeah.
5: So,
1: well, Luann, you've dated on this show.
7: Yes.
1: Has it been helpful?
7: I'm the Kim Cattrall of the family.
1: Has it been helpful? Or not to be part of this franchise?
7: Well, it's not really helpful because, you know, whoever you're dating, it opens up their whole life, right? Which is not necessarily what they want.
1: Yeah.
7: So I find that's the difficult part.
1: Yeah.
7: But I think it takes a very strong person or a very strong man to say, you know,
0: accept
7: what? I'm here to support.
1: Yes.
7: I don't really want to be in front of the camera, but I got your back.
1: Yeah.
7: And so, you know.
1: And that's what you deserve.
7: That's what I'm looking for. And that's actually what I found because I actually have a.
1: What?
7: Yeah.
1: We're breaking news right here.
4: And by the way, you see him on Ultimate Girls Trip.
1: Oh, he does?
4: Right. Yes, he appears.
2: Quite a place to make your debut.
7: He's an amazing guy, so I feel very lucky, right? When you when you know, you just never know when it's going to happen.
6: If you didn't run then,
1: exactly.
7: And I knew when I saw him, I said, "That is my man."
1: Wow, I love that for you,
2: Giselle. Amazing note on your show is that Michelle Obama says Potomac is her favorite TV show.
5: I know.
2: How does that hit you?
5: Yeah, we're clearly honored, but it's shocking because when we go low, we go low. I'm just happy she's sticking in there with me.
1: So you don't feel like you have to change. You don't have to, you're not like, oh, God, the first lady's watching. Let me change my vibe.
5: No, not at all.
4: We had a moment at a reunion where we said the first lady's watching. And I think Giselle said, turn the channel. You're not going to like this.
1: Lisa, we have to go out with a little music because you've just released your first song.
8: My
1: Luann
8: first song.
1: Has a few. Oh, here it is. Baby Gorgeous.
2: Baby Gorgeous. Here it is. Everybody knows it already.
7: Yeah, absolutely.
1: Come on.
7: It's
1: okay.
7: catchy.
1: I mean, a lot of you, a lot of the housewives have put out music. Luann, yes. You've done it.
7: Yeah, I started with Money and, you know, Chic and Giovanni.
8: You gotta step it up.
7: I have a single coming out. Maybe at least do a little collab.
5: I know, I would like love it. That. I was Lou's backup singer this entire trip.
1: Oh, fine.
5: She has a new song coming out that I absolutely love. It's so good.
1: Yeah,
5: but we definitely need to sing about it the whole time.
1: Vicky, you're done with it?
0: Well, I sit there with these ladies for 3, 4, or 5 hours in a car, and it was constant.
8: I'm going to keep typing on my computer.
2: We got new music, new men, a lot more to talk about. Everybody's sticking around. We're going to get to know even more about the Housewives. The new game right after this.

0: come on. Here we go. Money Can't Buy You Class by Countess Luann, one of the Real Housewives, who is here today alongside Vicky, Kyle, Teresa, Giselle, Lisa, and of course, the king of it all, Andy Cohen. And we want to get to know everyone better in a new game we are calling
1: Show of Hands. We are going to ask a question to the group, and if it's true for you, please raise
0: You're
1: your comically
0: playing,
1: large gloved hand.
0: Andy's not playing?
1: Oh, can we get...
0: Come on, Andy's here. We're just going to ignore
2: Andy.
0: Him.
1: There we go. Okay, first question. Ready?
0: Yes.
1: Show of hands. Who has an A-list celebrity regularly in their DMs?
3: A-list?
0: Okay. Oh, right. No. Oh, I like that. She's like...
1: Oh.
4: I feel left out.
5: Check your DMs, Vicky.
6: Maybe one from Rihanna. Rihanna is known to reach out to all the housewives.
0: Has Rihanna reached out to any of y'all?
7: I thought we were talking about men.
0: Oh.
1: I did too, actually. Yeah. But
4: that's
1: yeah.
4: where your mind goes, Giselle.
0: Yeah. Wait, who slid into your DMs?
7: Just the slider.
0: Who slid?
7: Ooh, I can't say.
0: Oh, you can't say? You're going to leave it?
4: We don't swipe and tell.
0: Okay. I like it. All right. Who has had a family member tell them, please don't be a housewife?
3: A family member?
0: Only two of y'all.
1: Okay. Yeah. That's good. Okay. Supportive families, generally. Now, this is a big one. Who has been to Andy's beach house?
6: Oh, you are so shady.
0: No,
6: let me say this. Lou and I have been talking about this for a while, and before the summer's out, she'll make her way over there. Oh, wow, there it is. Lou lives nearby, so not, if any of you are in my neighborhood, text me and you'll be there.
4: Can you imagine the drama? I could have started by saying I've already been there.
0: Lots of time. Okay, who has contacted Andy and threatened to leave the show?
7: Not me.
0: In a weak moment.
4: Not me.
7: Oh.
0: They raise your hand if you have.
6: I agree with these answers.
1: Kyle, you're tempted.
0: Kyle.
4: My hand is going like this just
3: I never threatened you.
6: No,
3: said at the reunion, I'm not coming back.
6: Yeah, well.
1: So worse than a threat.
4: I actually said on camera, I'm done, I'm not doing this anymore, I'm finished. And then Andy reached out to me to check on me.
0: That's sweet, Andy.
4: When we do go through hard times, he will call and, check on you.
7: Oh, yeah.
0: So he's a good boss.
7: He's a good daddy. Oh, yeah.
4: But I didn't call him and say, I just said, I'm leaving on camera.
0: Okay.
1: One last one. After all these years as a housewife, who would do it again?
3: I mean,
4: I'm like, me.
1: I have a couple hats over here.
6: Well,
4: people will say.
6: By the way, we're not even allowed to say who we are on the show for 15 years.
0: Wait, you would maybe not do it again?
3: Yeah, I mean, I've been through a lot.
4: 16 years?
3: I mean, I got made an example of, so you can't really go by me.
4: Because
3: I really didn't commit a crime, and then I got charged for a crime because I was in the public eye.
0: And if you weren't a housewife, that may not have happened.
3: I think it would not have happened.
0: Yeah.
3: I know for sure. I mean, I did nothing.
0: Yeah.
3: And I went to a closing.
0: Yeah.
4: There's a lot of upside, obviously.
3: That's why, would I put my family through that again? I would not want to do that because it didn't hurt. I'm strong, and my ex-husband, we're both, we're adults.
0: Yes.
3: They hurt my kids.
0: Yeah.
3: That's who it hurt.
0: Yeah.
3: Mm-hmm. So
0: that's really hard.
3: That was, so I wouldn't want to put them through that again.
0: Not again.
6: What an up note.
1: 20 years.
4: I did do it though.
6: And you know what? She's phenomenal, and she just wrapped season 15.
0: Isn't that amazing?
6: Loved it.
3: And now I did.
1: Season 15.
8: Finally, have a good time on the Housewives of New York.
6: There's a happy ending.
0: It all worked out.
6: And by the way, this show is a celebration, and it is so fun. Yeah. And these women are so funny, and you got to go along for the ride.
0: Yeah.
6: And you don't even have to be a Housewives fan already to love this show.
0: I think it's a good gateway. Exactly.
4: Yes, it is.
0: You guys, thank you so much.
1: Thank you, ladies.
4: Thank you.
3: Go by me, because a lot of other women had great experience.
0: Yes. Thank you, guys.
8: We've all had our ups and downs.
3: Yes.
1: Ladies.
0: All right, you guys can check out these women in the Real Housewives Ultimate Girls Trip, Roaring 20th, when it premieres this Sunday at 9 p.m. on our sister network, Bravo. And you can catch Andy, of course, Sunday through Thursday nights on Watch What Happens Live.
1: Must watch Yay. Every night. Thank you, ladies. Thanks, Andy. Congratulations, everybody. Coming up next, two of our viewers go house hunting near Dallas with the help of real estate pro Ryan Speron. Right after this.
0: He's also a Bravo celebrity.

0: Today, we are in a real estate hunt to help two of our viewers find their forever home. And there is no one better for the job than Ryan Serhant, a luxury real estate broker and star of the Netflix show Owning Manhattan. Hey, Ryan.
1: Hi, good to see you.
0: How are you?
2: I'm excited.
0: Okay, so we're going to meet our couple.
2: Yes.
0: Where are they from?
2: They are in North Richland Hills in Texas, north of Dallas, and they're looking for a new home. They got a big family, and so hopefully we can find
0: them. Y'all just opened in Texas. Congrats.
2: Yeah, we just opened in Dallas like 4 days ago. Yeah.
0: Wow.
2: So I'm moving fast.
0: Okay, well, let's see what our couple has to say.
3: We're a blended family. We have four daughters.
4: We'd love to land in Grapevine area, which is close to the girls' schools, but Keller, the mid-cities areas, would also work as well.
3: Our budget is around $750,000. Some must-haves, at least three bedrooms, large closet space for the girls, and a spacious kitchen.
4: And a pool would be a big bonus.
3: We can't wait to find the one.
1: All right. Okay. So you got your specs there, Ryan. You got three options for them. Tell us about the first one.
2: So budget $750,000, but one of the best things that we can do in a state like Texas, if we can actually go under the budget.
0: Great.
2: So I want to try to get, you know, under as far as I can. So the first option we have is in Grapevine. It's where they want to be. It's a gorgeous, gorgeous home. It's $650,000. It's got three bedrooms, three bathrooms. It's got 20-foot ceilings, new construction. It's part of a great community that has a community pool.
0: Which they wanted.
2: Yeah, listen, a house that has its own pool and lots of acreage, you're pushing that price up, $900,000, $1 million+. So having that community pool that you can go to, but you don't have to maintain it all day long, I think is pretty great, and ease of access to everywhere they want to go. And two of their kids go to school in Grapevine. So this is, I think, a pretty great
1: fit. That looks beautiful.
0: Okay. Yeah. Okay. So the next option is in a gated community. Tell us about this one.
2: Next one, gated community. And we're going to Keller. Actually, my dad lived in Keller for a long time. And so when I would see him, I would kind of ride mopeds. He had mopeds. It's a totally different story. back in the day. So this is $625,000. Huge.
1: Wow.
2: Five bedrooms, four bathrooms, 3,400 square feet. The house I just showed you is just over 2,000 square feet, so it's a great location, but it's much smaller. This has so much space in a gated community, still with a community pool, and it checks all the boxes and then some.
0: How close is it to where they want to be?
2: About 20 minutes away, but you have a 3,500 square foot house with five bedrooms versus right where you want to be, but you have 2,000 square feet spread out across only three bedrooms. They've got four kids across blended families.
1: Okay. Yeah. Option three, fully redone, move-in ready. Tell us about it.
2: So now we're going right into the heart of Dallas. This one is really, really, really pretty. Great front yard. Everything's gorgeously manicured. $675,000, still well below the budget, about 2,500 square feet. It's got three bedrooms, three full bathrooms. Really, really cool. Like, I love the brick. I love the features.
0: It's pretty. Yeah.
2: I love the details. I think they could really like it. Totally up to them, though, which is why this search is hard. There's lots of options in Texas.
0: Yeah. Okay, cool. Well, let's see what Summer and Aaron picked out.
3: We love the second option, the gated home in Keller. The extra bedrooms will be great for the whole family, and the community has an amazing pool. We can't wait to check it out.
1: Took that space.
0: That makes sense.
2: Yeah. I think it's probably my first deal in Keller.
0: Let's do it.
2: Brokerage owner, because we just opened
0: it. Well, your dad would be proud.
2: Yeah, I have to call him. Where's
1: room for his mopeds in that big house, too.
0: Awesome. Thank you, Ryan.
1: Thanks, Ryan. Good to see you. We're back right after this.

0: thank you for hanging with me.
1: Always love hanging with you.
0: And you guys, if you miss Willie like I do, be sure to catch his Sunday sit-down this weekend with Ted Lasso star Jason Sudeikis.
1: I'll see you there. And next week here, country duo Sugarland will be here, plus Tony winner David Diggs.
0: Okay, that'll be fun. Y'all enjoy the weekend.
1: Have a good weekend.
0: Bye.
2: The word that comes to mind is alive.
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4: 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And you're like, whoa, it's a Studio 1A.
2: People who literally are up all night to bring this show to you. There's not a morning I walk in here that I don't pinch myself and think I get to be here. People that watch the Today Show aren't just watching a show. They're people that are in the family. They're in our family.
4: They're allowing us into their homes every morning.
2: When we go out there and we get to meet people and they say, I love you, you feel like family. I always say, we feel like your family too. That's how we feel.
4: And they're so excited to be there. We get excited. We feed off that energy.
2: They're the reason we get up in the morning. It's the excitement of being part of something that's bigger than you. Good morning. Welcome to Today. We'll start with our breaking news.
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0: Today at 8 o'clock on Today, coming up, landmark ruling. Social media giant Meta hit with a massive penalty. A judge ordering Facebook's parent company to pay more than $500 million and make changes to protect young users. This morning, what it could mean for popular apps and your accounts. Then, lesson planning. With back-to-school spending expected to reach a record high, all the ways you can save on your child's shopping list, including why this year buying in bulk may be the answer. All that plus grown-ups back on the big screen.
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0: A first look at Nicolas Cage as Madden.
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13: Well, one New Jersey family got an unwelcome guest this week after an 8-foot Burmese python was found living under their backyard shed. Yes, animal control was called in to help, and they actually had to take apart some of the shed there to reach the scaly reptile. After several hours of work, the 40-pound snake was captured and taken to a rescue facility for a full examination. Turns out, well, he was well-fed.
0: Oh.
13: He had recently eaten a very large...
0: You can see it there in his belly.
13: You can see it in his belly. Officials are now working to find the snake a long-term home. Craig, if you're interested in maybe an adoption story?
0: Never.
13: No?
0: Not that. Nope.
13: You don't think Miles wants a friend?
0: I don't think Miles. We would eat Miles. That's like, if he ate that possibly, he would eat my dog. I would have moved out of that house, too.
13: Okay. Well, no snakes for Craig. Dylan, what about you?
14: That was disgusting.
0: Disgusting.
14: That was so gross.
0: Disgusting.
14: None of us needed to see that. Guys, now, if you could use a laugh, don't miss Pop Start this morning. We've got your first look at the return of Conan O'Brien's award-winning travel show.
0: Yes, it was disgusting, Dylan. This is not, though. Tis the season for back-to-school shopping, and lucky for your wallet, Christine Romans. Well, she's been doing her homework this summer. The biggest expenses facing families this year, and where you can score the best deals and the biggest discounts. Right up.

0: Okay, parents. Oh, we'll see you at 12 o'clock.
1: All right.
0: This is when the crying starts.
2: Does it ever stop? Okay, come on, Cam.
1: Okay. You know what, Lily, sweetie? I know this is going to be difficult.
3: Bye.
1: Okay. That was a knife to the heart.
4: Oh, Lily, we're back, 8:14 now, back with a little Modern Family to get you in that back-to-school spirit.
5: Yes, it is that time of year again. Spending on your family's essentials, though, is expected to reach a record high.
4: But before you stress, there are plenty of ways to save, and that is where NBC's chief business correspondent Christine Romans comes in. She is here with some tips, with some tricks that we all need.
5: Yeah.
4: So, first of all, Christine, how much are families expected to spend this year, and where are we seeing the highest prices?
6: This is a big dollar retail experience, and we're expecting records here. When you're looking at K through 12 spending, a record $43 billion. That's going to work out to about $865, $868 a family. For college, look at how big the college spending is. A lot of electronics in there. So that's why that number is so big. For K through 12, we're seeing shoes, supplies, you know, just your regular textbook kind of supplies and electronics also there. The top category for all ages here is the stuff you need at school to do well in school, which is your laptop, which is your calculator, all of the different electronics here. We have higher prices for everything this year. A lot of you know that inflation has come to a lot of these categories. Apparel prices are up almost 4%. Footwear is more expensive, sporting goods. Textbooks, though, are down. Educational books and texts, those are down. So this is why we're seeing inflation come to your bill. And it's not just higher prices that are making these numbers bigger. It's also people are spending more and saying they are going to spend more. This weekend is when we start these tax-free holidays.
4: That's right.
6: So really look out for those as well here. That's going to be one way to help,
4: a lot
6: help
4: of states,
6: you out.
4: A lot of states do that.
5: Okay, and so what are some good ways to save then?
6: Okay, shop the sales, shop store brands, first of all. Those can be a lot cheaper. I mean, you can see number two pencils side by side. The store brand is going to be a fraction of what the main name brand is. Used, refurbished, secondhand. You know, you can go to Apple, Samsung, Best Buy, Amazon, and you can get refurbished tech. Yeah. That can also work for you.
4: Does it still come with like a warranty?
6: Sometimes it does, right? And it's a lot cheaper many times.
7: Okay. I love my refurbished phone.
6: Do you?
7: Yes, it's very helpful. Yeah. It's just the same.
4: You've got like three cracks in the screen.
7: It's no different.
6: It works just the same. iPods so much that now I just
7: did you say
6: get,
7: iPod?
6: AirPods. Yeah,
7: you're on the first gen.
6: I'm 125.
4: 1998.
6: Stop me.
7: Keep going.
6: But secondhand. Wait, I got to tell you about this. So ThredUp, Depop, REI, Played Against Sports. 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When kids do secondhand. It's because it's cool and
4: you're right.
6: You know, I mean, it really is a big thing, especially for young kids. 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
6: That really makes a difference. 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You know, if you are a Walmart Plus member, Amazon, Target, as I said, look, you will find these student discounts. 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So really dig deep for a lot of those discounts, and you can find them.
5: Okay. Any other ways to find the cheapest prices?
6: I think you want to spread out your spending. Yeah. I think if you want to buy fall clothes, you're going to be paying full price. But the clothing, the apparel that's on sale right now are the summer apparel. Yeah. So try to get your kids to do that. I like to sign up for the box that the school recommends for the school supplies at school.
4: Yep.
6: It probably costs more, but I just can't bear
4: no
6: to
4: hassle.
6: Stand there.
7: You're telling us we can spend money?
6: I am, because I can't bear to stand there at the big box store. They don't have the line notepads that I need. Mm-hmm. And I'm like, oh my god, I have to go to two more places. So I just buy the box, but do what you need to do. Price matching and use AI. A lot of people just use right into your chatbot and say, I need to find the cheapest, you know, Texas Instrument calculator. Where am I going to get it? And they'll tell you. But Best Buy will do price matches. So will Staples. So you can go and get if you buy it cheaper someplace else, although most people don't have the time to.
4: No, because they got to drive back to the store.
6: So use the chatbot. Find the cheapest in the first place.
4: Christine Romans, you're the best. Thank you. And by the way, in case you hadn't heard, you can get Christine other places now. It's not just here in 1A. Check out her new show, Current, with Christine Romans. It streams weekday mornings over on NBC News Now.
5: All right, but right now it's time for another check of the weather. I feel like Al had good school supplies.
3: You know, when we were kids, you know what we used to do? We'd get all of our textbooks, and we'd have a book covering party. We'd take a book. No, seriously, we would take paper bags and turn them into book covers, you know, to save some money. Textbook covers used to cost money. So, Anthony, you know what I'm talking about.
4: Yeah. Anthony's the only one
3: that's right.
4: Who knows what you're talking about, by the way.
3: That's right. He's the only one. Come on, anyway. Yeah. If you know, you know.
4: Yeah.
3: That was a shot of Anthony.
4: Yeah.
3: Come on, anyway. We can all afford the nice, fancy, shiny book covers, Craig Melvin. Anyway, hundreds of California, Southwest, Texas, 90s along the Gulf, 70s up through the plains. Strong storms today making their way from the Ohio River Valley into the Northeast, hot and humid midsection of the country. That desert heat unfortunately continues, and that fire risk really continues the Pacific Northwest into the Western Plains and the Rockies. That's what's going on around the country.

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1: All right, you know what time it is. The time has come. A musical treat from our talented singer-songwriter, Ira Starr.
2: Her long-awaited third studio album drops next Friday. But first, she's going to give us an early taste of Star Girl this morning. But before she does, check out her journey. Singer-songwriter Ira Starr's career is burning bright with hits like Rush and Hot Body. Her Afrobeat anthems and unapologetic style has gained her international fame with more than 7 billion streams globally. 2 years ago, she made Grammy history, becoming the first and youngest Nigerian female artist nominated in the Best African Music Performance category. She's gone on to collaborate with some of music's biggest names, including Wizkid, Kelly Rowland, and Coldplay. Even joining the group right here on our plaza. Music? Not her only talent, though. Next year, Starr is making her Hollywood debut in Children of Blood and Bone. But first, she's releasing her highly anticipated third studio album, Starr Girl. And this morning, Ira Starr is bringing her signature sound to our city concert stage. All right, she's ready. Fans, you ready? All right, let's get this concert started. Ladies and gentlemen, Ira Starr.

0: We are back with Afrobeats hit maker, Grammy nominated Ira Starr.
1: Can we get a little crowd love for Ira? Come on. There we go. We need some Friday energy up in here. The two-time Grammy nominee's new album, Stargirl, drops 1 week from today, and we are so delighted to have you back on our plaza, because this is not the first time you've been here.
2: It's not.
1: Right? Back in 2024. I don't know if it was as humid as it is today.
2: It wasn't. I'm not prepared for this weather at all.
1: But that was different. You were with Coldplay. Now it's you. It's all you. How does it feel?
2: It feels good. Yeah. It feels nice.
0: You sound good. You look good. This new album drops a week from today. Stargirl, third studio album. What can all your fans expect from this one?
2: Can just expect Ira Starr and that girl energy. I'm very excited for this album because you can just hear me evolve and my sound evolve, and I get to blend. Like, I take genre blending to another level with this album. So I'm very proud of my work, and I can't wait for you guys to hear it.
3: Can you solve a mystery for us? Because we've been noticing your profile picture on your different social pages they've been changing to different artists. Could these be some collabs we've got coming up on this album?
2: Yes. So I have Zayn Malik.
3: Ooh.
0: Oh.
2: On Heaven Baby. I have K1. I have Leon Thomas.
0: Oh wow. Okay.
2: You know.
0: So lots of collabs.
2: I have Theodora from France. I have Wizkid, and I have Brema, and I have Danny Ocean.
0: Wow.
3: That's amazing.
1: It's a pretty good lineup.
4: So now you're going to be adding actress to your resume as well. You're going to be in this new fantasy film, Children of Blood and Bone, coming up in January with a heck of a cast. Viola Davis, Idris Elba, Damson Idris. So tell us about this.
2: Oh my God, that was one of the craziest experiences ever. I got to learn so much from these amazing actors, being on set with them and how devoted they are to the work. Children of Blood and Bone is going to be an amazing movie the world needs to see, and I'm so happy to be a part of it.
0: All right. Acting, performing, it's all happening.
2: You thank
0: got
2: God.
0: Can you, yes, thank God. You got one more for us?
2: Yes.
0: All right, what are we going to hear now?
2: So now the next song is Tornado by me.
0: Tornado by her.
4: By me.
0: Take it away.

are back in just a moment with another fan favorite hit from Ira. But first, this is Today.

0: Welcome back. We are so enjoying the sounds and the vibe of Grammy-nominated Afrobeat star Ira Starr this morning.
1: Yes, and she's ready to treat us to her breakout global hit, Rush. So put your hands together once again for Ira Starr.
2: So this one is called Rush. I gotta break it down a bit for you guys, because, you know, you've been vibing a bit, so if you know it, please sing with me, so I'm not as shy.

star. Thank you. We're back in just a moment on this Friday morning. But first, this is Today on In.

0: star, the global sensation, two-time Grammy nominee out there snapping some selfies with the fans.
1: He's been signing the fans.
0: Yeah, yeah, very gracious this morning. We left some time for birthdays.
1: Oh, absolutely. So let's get to it. Let's spin those Smucker's jars, see who we've got. First up, we've got a very happy 100th birthday to Mary Rodriguez of Port Jefferson Station, New York. You can find her pruning trees, shrubs, and taking care of all of her beautiful flowers. Love that. A happy 100th as well to Alfred Taloub of Pensacola, Florida, a World War II vet. He was enlisted in the Philippines, dedicating his career to Naval Personnel Administration. Thank you for your service, sir. Reese Johnson of Knoxville, Tennessee, 100. Here's a fun fact. Reese has memorized 20 chapters of the Bible.
0: Wow.
1: Say amen. Say hallelujah.
0: Hallelujah.
1: Happy 100th birthday to Joseph Harris of Vacaville, California. Loves listening to dance and jazz and R&B. That's a good-looking man.
0: Yeah.
1: Natalie Lee Favorito of Brooklyn, New York is 100. This fashionista makes sure to get her hair and makeup done every single day. Looks fabulous. Last but not least, happy 100th to Elsa Moyer of Canton, Michigan. Her secret to longevity, daily word search puzzles, and making her own bed every morning.
2: Love
1: a sense of accomplishment.
0: Yeah.
1: So happy birthday
0: to
1: the
0: day with it. All right. Thank you, Mr. Roker.
2: All right, guys, stick around because there's more music from Ira Starr ahead in our third hour. And don't forget to check out her new album, Stargirl, when it drops just 1 week from today.

0: landmark ruling. Meta ordered to pay nearly $600 million after an historic court decision over online safety for kids. We're going to break down the ruling and the major changes that could be coming to social media platforms. Plus, it's Summerween. Americans embracing the year's spookiest holiday earlier than ever. So what's driving the Halloween hype? And why shoppers are already purchasing costumes and decor months before October. Then later, our pal Allie Love is live in Studio 1A with a summer reset and simple ways to make our daily routines a little more well-rounded. And party on the plaza!
1: I make money, babe, I call you later.
0: Music sensation Ira Starr has been taking over our summer stage all morning long, and she's saved one of her fan favorite hits just for us. Today, Friday, August 7th, 2026. Live from Studio 1A in Rockefeller Plaza, this is the third hour of today. Good morning, everybody. Welcome to the third hour of today on a Friday.
2: Hey, yes. We made it. That's right.
3: Gang's all,
0: yeah, Dylan and Craig are here. And you talk about a special way to kick off the weekend. We had an Ira Starr out there just getting a great concert, songs from her third studio album. We're going to catch up with her inside in just a bit, and she's got one more song for us.
4: She moved from Nigeria last year to New York City.
3: And loves it, so she's going to stay a while. All right, well, we can't wait for that, but we do want to begin with a major ruling against Meta, which is the parent company of Instagram and Facebook. A New Mexico court has ordered the company to pay a stunning $567 million in penalties, holding Meta accountable in a historic child safety case.
4: The judge ruling $420 million of that payout will fund treatment services for young people, with the rest going toward awareness and prevention as well. And it all comes after a jury earlier this year awarded some $375 million in damages, finding Meta knowingly harmed the mental health of children on its platforms, bringing the total penalties to nearly $1 billion. And NBC's Brian Chung joins us now with the very latest. And first of all, just break down the ruling for us. What does it mean for both the company and people who use the platforms as well?
5: Well, it could mean that the company might have to make changes to the way that we use and see these apps. But again, what we're talking about here was a New Mexico court that's basically said they found Meta liable for harming the mental health of young children and also not protecting them enough from exploitation, sexual exploitation on the application. And again, this is a concern when you consider that there are a lot of young kids that are using these apps.
4: Sure.
5: Technically, those that are under 13 are not supposed to be using the apps at all. And those between 13 and 18 are supposed to have these protections in place. The criticism is that Meta didn't do enough to enforce all of that, and the court saying you need to pay almost $1 billion in total as a result of not having those protections in place.
3: So, I mean, knowing all the damage it can do, I haven't seen any changes to Instagram or Facebook.
5: Right.
3: Will we see changes coming?
5: Yeah, and again, for those that aren't familiar, Meta is the parent company, as you point out, to Instagram and also Facebook. Again, there's nothing dramatic that we've seen in the way that these apps are working so far, but what New Mexico is telling the company to do is to implement new banners, info screens, improve age detectors to make sure that someone that's representing themselves to be 18 years old on the app is actually 18. Time limits that would be mandatory in the state for a certain amount of hours over a certain period of time, and also a school reporting portal that Meta would have to set up, where if a school, let's say a teacher, says, hey, there's someone who's under 13 that is on Instagram, they would be able to report that. And so these would be ways that New Mexico wants to enforce Meta and force them to put some of these protections in place. But again, that would be for New Mexico only, right. So that would not be a nationwide thing.
4: To the age protection detecting, but to that specifically, to be clear, there is technology that exists where you can take a picture.
5: Right, or scan an ID.
4: Scan an ID, and the platform can gauge whether you are of age to be using that technology.
5: Yeah, and I think that that's what New Mexico would like Meta.

0: lawsuit that Meta is facing, and by a large social media, right? You have that case in Los Angeles where there was one specific young teen that says that while she was a teen using these apps, she developed mental health issues. The court in LA ordered YouTube and Meta to pay a total of $6 million to that one individual. That was the first of thousands of cases where there could be a copy and paste approach to that legal process. But then also you have 29 states that are suing Meta. That court case is set to begin later on this month in California. That could be a big one because they're also alleging that they didn't do enough to protect young teens and that they're getting addicted essentially on these platforms and suffering from mental health issues.
1: And meanwhile, you look overseas at what some of these countries have done in Europe and
0: outright bans in
1: right,
0: some cases.
1: Right. Yeah. Yeah. All right. Brian, thank you. Keep us posted.
0: Yep.
2: Thanks, Brian, so much. Well, we now want to turn to Americans who are already getting into that spooky spirit. Guess what? Already only the first week of August, but Summerween is in full swing with stores filling their shelves with costumes, candy, decor, just months before the holiday. NBC's Jesse Kirsch joins us now from one of those stores down in Miami. Good morning, Jess.
3: Good morning, Al. We are at a Michaels right now. This makes sense. Back to school in early August. But take a look at this. The front of the store almost entirely taken over by Halloween, something that is still months away. And we wanted to find out why things are getting this spooky this soon.
4: More than a month before the NFL season kicks off and weeks before pumpkin spice lattes start flowing. This morning, some are already laser focused on Halloween.
5: These are some ways that I'm getting into the Halloween spirit early.
4: But it's not just diehards gearing up at home.
3: Do people really want this in August?
6: You'd be surprised what people are looking for, and we have spawned all this for our customers.
4: Michaels says its stores are going bigger than ever this year, rolling out Halloween decor since June. And customers are here for it.
7: It's never too early to start getting Halloween stuff. It's never too early to start making your costumes.
4: 14-year-old Charlie Ochoa has already begun decorating at her house.
3: School hasn't even started, and we're already talking about Halloween. Is that crazy?
7: No, that's not crazy. Me and my mom, we start getting ready to do our Halloween decorating in June, which is my birthday.
3: June?
7: Mm-hmm.
4: Home Depot's already hyping up its spooky animatronics. And this weekend, Portland, Oregon is hosting a Halloween festival.
8: Am I the only person who is confused about why there are Halloween decorations out right now?
4: It's no secret plenty of people love Halloween, including right here on Today.
9: I'm the biggest fashion boss.
4: But now, dressing and decorating appear to be in vogue earlier than ever, thanks to Halloween creep fueled by social media.
3: Why are people already in the Halloween mindset?
10: Well, it's Summerween. This has been happening since 2024. It started spreading around on social media and people were showing off their purchases. And of course, retailers love to jump on any trend where they can sell merchandise. And so that's what's happening.
4: From decor to delectables. 67% of parents are already stocking up on candy, according to a new report from Hershey's. Meanwhile, costume giant Spirit Halloween says this year marks the largest hiring event in company history, with more than 52,000 seasonal jobs up for grabs. But while it still may be too soon to find the best deal on your outfit...
11: Wow, I don't have the worst costume anymore.
4: However you want to celebrate... Apparently, it's already time to prepare to go boo or go home.
10: The best deals are closer to the actual holiday. So this isn't about deals, but this is about maybe newness and freshness.
3: All right, so you heard it right there. This moment right now is about trying to find some key piece of decor. You won't find it anywhere else. Something to outdo the neighbor. That's what you focus on right now. Guys, I want to go back to something from earlier. Al, I know you were very concerned that I don't have friends, and I just want to promise you, I really do have friends. Can't you see them? I see them. I have so many friends. We have a book club. Can't you see them? I promise I have friends.
12: You remind me.
1: Oh, my goodness. Jesse Kirsch.
2: Wow. I can't wait for Jesse to start covering Christmas.
1: Oh, Jessica.
2: Jesse, A plus, my friend. A plus.
1: We love it when the correspondents understand the assignment.
2: Oh, my God.
1: Thank you. Thank you.
10: That was well done.
1: Yes. Proud of New Jersey.
10: I was wondering how he was going to lean in again.
1: He did.
10: But he did.
1: He does not disappoint.

0: great.
1: All right, coming up, adorable and adoptable pups are taking over Studio 1A. We'll tell you everything you need to know to bring one of these furry friends home. Then later, actor Keen Ruffalo is in the house telling us all about his new gripping series that's already getting rave reviews. We'll be right back.

0: This month marks the 12th annual Clear the Shelters event. It's an NBC and Telemundo initiative that has helped over 1.6 million pets get adopted.
1: That's amazing, right? We are joined this morning by some very special guests. We've got DJ, we've got Teddy, we've got Ravi, we've got Elsie and Brownie. And here's the thing, ladies and gentlemen, all of the pups that you see right now, they are available for adoption today.
2: Oh, gosh, how can you not take them all home? We're also joined by one of the campaign's official partners, New York Times bestselling author of Dogs, Boys, and Other Things I've Cried About, Isabel Klee, otherwise known as Simon Sitz. She rehabilitates rescue dogs and shares their stories online. Isabel, good morning.
3: Hi, thank you so much for having me again.
2: Before we get started, I am so sorry for the loss of little Simon. You lost him just 2 weeks ago.
3: I did, yes. My soul dog unfortunately passed from cancer about 2 weeks ago. And it's been really difficult, but I figured what better way to honor him and celebrate him than encouraging people to adopt.
1: I just want to read just a few of the comments on your videos over the last week or two. Here's one. Simon's journey has inspired so many to foster and give these beautiful souls a chance. Another one is, I've decided to become a foster mom, and we got our first foster today. Simon changed my life. And here's another one. Simon and Isabel inspired us to save this little guy. Simon's impact was infinite. Your videos have changed so many hearts and minds about rescue animals. What are just a few of the misconceptions that you hope to set straight through your partnership with Clear the Shelters?
3: I love on my platform just showing people how incredible rescue animals are. I think a lot of people assume that rescue animals have all this trauma and they're difficult in many ways. But as you can see from these perfect little puppies
2: who
3: are so well behaved, by the way, rescue animals just make the best companions, and it's truly, I mean, I always say that Simon was the love of my life. My fiance accepts that I say that. He just changed my life and completely changed the way that I view love, and I just want to encourage people to have that same experience.
0: Yeah, it's funny. Dylan and I both have rescues, and they were, Bosco is the perfect dog, is a great dog.
3: Yeah.
0: My Pepper was wonderful. So tell us about these little guys, because they're just the best of the best.
3: Yeah, so they actually have a very interesting story. Their mom was a diverted intake from the ACC, which is New York City's municipal shelter. And the owner had to surrender her due to financial reasons, which is really devastating. But when she got into the shelter, they realized that she was pregnant.
0: So these puppies
3: actually have been in rescue their entire lives. They grew up with a foster. They're all brothers and sisters.
2: Wow.
3: And
2: so adopt them all together.
3: Yes, exactly. Yeah, if you want five dogs, we got them for you. But we think they're puggles, like a pug mm-hmm. beagle.
0: Mm-hmm.
3: But they're very sweet, as you can see, very relaxed for puppies. I mean, puppies can be crazy.
0: I mean, each one looks different, but they all have the same temperament.
3: Yeah, I know.
1: This one's been
3: like falling asleep this entire morning.
0: Much like most of our audience.
1: I was going to say, we tend to have that effect on viewers.
3: Yeah, he's like, you guys really need to pick it up a little bit.
2: Oh, what is your advice for anyone who's interested in fostering or adopting one of these pups?
3: Yeah, I have three pieces of advice that I would give to anybody who's looking to foster. One, I know that I'm promoting these puppies, but don't start with a puppy.
1: Yeah.
3: If it's your first time fostering, puppies can be difficult. It can be overwhelming, especially if it's your first time. I would start with an adult dog who's likely already potty trained. That's a good start.
0: Mm-hmm.
3: My second piece of advice is just to have patience.
1: Yes.
3: A lot of people talk about the 3-3-3 rule with rescues. It takes dogs 3 days to really like settle down and regulate their nervous system. The first few days probably will be difficult and stressful, but it will pass. They will settle in and it'll be great. And then my last piece of advice is just to always keep the goal in mind.
0: Mm-hmm.
3: I think some people foster and they're kind of looking for their perfect dog, but the goal is not for you to find your perfect dog. It's to save a life. And
1: so that's great advice.
3: It doesn't have to be your perfect dog. It's temporary. All you're doing is giving these dogs a safe place to land before they find their forever home.
1: Let me tell you. Al, I think your pup's asleep.
2: I just want to keep this conversation going.
3: I know, you're like, like, ask me more questions.
2: I could sit here all day.
4: Did you hear Craig talking about you?
1: Look at that
2: thank
1: face.
2: Thank you for all you're doing, and thanks for coming back.
3: Thank you for having me again. I love coming and seeing you guys every time.
4: Thank you.
2: Well, make sure to scan the QR code on your screen. These puppies are from Bidoe Rescue Center in New York and are ready to find their forever families. For more information about Clear the Shelters, head over to today.com.
1: I got a hankering feeling, Teddy, that you probably just got adopted, buddy.
3: Yeah. Look at his eyes closed.
1: I know.
2: They're so sweet.
1: They are chill.
3: They're really amazing.
1: All right. Coming up, actor Keen Ruffalo. Keen Ruffalo live here in Studio 1A. He's going to tell us all about his bingeable new series that you do not want to miss. And then, look who's here.
2: All day.
4: Did you hear Craig talking about you?
1: Look at that
2: thank
1: face.
2: Thank you for all you're doing, and thanks for coming back.
3: Thank you for having me again. I love coming and seeing you guys every time.
4: Thank you.
2: Well, make sure to scan the QR code on your screen. These puppies are from Bidoe Rescue Center in New York and are ready to find their forever families. 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
1: I got a hankering feeling, Teddy, that you probably just got adopted, buddy.
3: Yeah. Look at his eyes closed.
1: I know.
2: They're so sweet.
1: They are chill.
3: They're really amazing.
1: All right. Coming up, actor Keen Ruffalo. Keen Ruffalo live here in Studio 1A. He's going to tell us all about his bingeable new series that you do not want to miss. And then, look who's here. Allie Love. Allie's going to join us with some simple ways to reset our summer wellness routines. Maybe a puppy. Maybe a puppy.
4: Puppy yoga.
1: Right after this.

0: We're back now with actor Keen Ruffalo getting ready to step into the spotlight for a brand new show already getting rave reviews.
1: That's right. Keen is starring in a coming-of-age series called Sterling Point. It's about a pair of siblings whose life is turned upside down when they become unexpected heirs to a remote island in Canada.
2: So Keen plays the brother, Connor, who is both charming and the reverend as well, and often responds to emotional discomfort by turning it into a joke. Take a look.
3: Connor, I'm going to need you to focus for a second because this is sort of a pressing issue. Gordon has been writing us letters our entire lives and Dad's been hiding them in a safe.
4: Wait, we have a safe? Did you find like big diamonds in there, like beautiful gems?
3: Connor, the last letter that Gordon wrote, he said, find her.
4: Find who?
3: No, exactly. Something's going on. Like, we have to figure out what's happening right now.
4: Annie, the guy's not even biologically related to us. Now he's dead. What does it matter?
3: It doesn't matter to you that our dad's been lying to us our entire lives.
2: Oh, buddy. Keen, welcome.
5: Thank you. Yeah, thank you for having me, guys.
2: Of course. I mean, here it is, Sterling Point. It's gotten rave reviews. It's been dubbed, I want to make sure I get this right, the binge show for August. How's that feel?
5: Kind of, I don't know. It doesn't feel real still. Yeah. Definitely didn't think this is where I'd be in August.
0: It's a good place to be.
5: It's a good place to be. I mean, I'm happy to be here. This is crazy.
2: Yeah.
5: I have to hold a puppy, which is awesome.
2: You can adopt one if you want, by the way.
5: Right, yeah. Adopt a puppy.
1: Yeah. You've already got a dog, don't you?
5: Yeah, I have a little Scottish Terrier mix, but you should adopt one.
1: Yeah, there you go. So you play Connor, and it's obviously we've heard he's got a sense of humor, a little irreverent. Is Connor kind of like you, or would you say maybe not so much?
5: Well, I'd definitely say, like, yeah, there's everyone. Like, everyone has a little bit of themselves than everyone else.
2: Yeah.
5: It's like he masks like his own insecurities with humor, and I find that was something that I did to fit in when I was younger, and that definitely played a heavy hand in it for me. And yeah, it's a weird point in his life. He doesn't know what to do. His sister has it all set out. He's the one. He's like the mess up.
2: And the black sheep.
5: Yeah, exactly. Yeah.
1: Did you improvise some of this stuff?
5: Yeah. I
2: could see that. I could see you improvising.
5: Improvised quite a lot of it. all the bathtub stuff where he's like, yeah, that was all improvised. I actually made our DP break on the first take of that, and I heard her laughing, and we had to reshoot the scene.
0: That's always a good sign.
5: Yeah, I was like, oh, okay, so this works.
0: That's
5: works. Good.
0: Yeah.
5: And yeah, I'd say pretty much in every scene where there's like kind of comedic effect, I do it clean lines for a few times, and then we kind of just have fun with it. And a lot of the time, they really just let me go.
0: That's awesome.
5: It was amazing.
0: Your TV sister, Ella Rubin, was here. Or was that this week? Or was that last week?
2: It's all blur.
0: The week flies last by.
5: Week. Yes.
0: But your chemistry is so great on camera. You have two younger siblings. I mean, is it easy to kind of play into that whole sibling dynamic?
5: I mean, I'd say it's hard. Like, sibling relationships are so complicated.
2: Mm. Yes.
5: Especially like, with a twin, someone you've been with your entire life. Mm-hmm. Yeah, I'd say it's definitely like the, like, oh, I love you, but I drive you crazy kind of thing. And I'm sure I did that to her in real life. But it was pretty easy. She's just a really sweet, kind, talented actor. Mm-hmm. And honestly, it just felt right pretty fast.
2: Well, you can tell on screen that the chemistry is genuine. We got some pictures of the place you guys shot up in Canada. Some of the scenes. It looks like quite the summer camp locale there. When you guys weren't shooting, what were you doing?
5: Honestly, pretty much what you're seeing on screen right now.
0: That's so fun.
2: Having fun in the lake.
5: Having fun in the lake. We jet ski a lot. It was really fun. I like grew up in the country, like up on a farm, like, kind of in the middle of nowhere. So, like the whole aesthetic and being in the nature, that was probably the highlight of the show for me. Just being able to like go out and walk outside and be surrounded by trees.
0: Yeah, you're like, I can't believe this is my job.
5: Yeah, right. I was like, this is amazing.
1: That's right. And you're kind of surrounded by both your parents, actors, and your dad, Mark Ruffalo. When did you think, oh, you know, maybe I want to do this?
5: Not for a while. it was definitely, it was around COVID, and it got to that point where everyone's really burning out and being inside. I was starting my freshman year of college just before COVID happened, and I was going for fashion design originally, and I dropped out not long after we ended up kind of separating for COVID. And yeah, I got the COVID depression, as many people did, and I needed to change, and I was lost at the time. And so I saw that acting made my dad so happy, and I was like, listen, I need to try something new.
2: How about that?
0: And he supported you.
2: Well done.
5: Yeah, he was definitely supportive, but he's like, you sure you want to do this?
2: There is a way to make a living.
5: Yeah, it's like definitely less criticism than other ones.
2: Well, it's a great debut, sir. Great
5: thank
2: debut.
5: You, thank you.
2: Keen, come back anytime. Awesome. You got a great head of hair, too, just like that.
5: I'm sure he'll appreciate you here saying that.
2: That's true. You can stream all 8 episodes of Sterling Point right now on Prime Video.
1: All right.
5: Adopt a dog.
1: Yes, there you go.
2: That's right, adopt
1: a dog. He's on message. Yes. We like that. Coming up, Ali Love helping us upgrade our wellness routines, including easy ways to add more fruits and veggies to our diets. Then later, Iris Starr has been rocking our plaza all morning long. Not done yet. We're going to catch up with her, and she's got one more song for us. Third hour of today.

0: Back now with our series, Love Your Mornings. August is National Wellness Month. If your regular routine is taking a little bit of a backseat during the summer, like so many of us, maybe you need a reset. Well, here to share her four pillars of wellness is today contributor and Peloton superstar, Allie Love. Allie, good morning.
1: Good morning. Happy Friday.
0: Happy Friday.
1: All right. I don't have puppies, but I do have four pillars that hopefully will make us feel better if you don't have a puppy.
0: Okay.
1: The first one is move. This is something we know. But I want to make these pillars very easy and approachable for everyone. We're very busy. So with move, I always say put your strength in sight. So if you have resistance bands, keep them close by. Or my favorite, you have ankle or wrist weights. You can go ahead and put them around your wrist while you're blow drying your hair, while you're doing your laundry, while you're doing your dishes. So you're getting extra workout while you're doing your everyday activities. The bands can go around the thighs, and I'll show you over here.
0: Okay.
1: They can go around the thighs. You can use them while you're watching TV, your abductors away from yourself. Another thing in part of move, and if this you don't take away anything today from me, this is the one thing, is that you need to start getting up from your seated positions or off the floor with no hands. Okay, so if you have a chair, and I know that's maybe unavailable to some people, but let me show you. If you have a chair, just every day, once a day, try to stand without holding on to anything. If that's unavailable, try a light, soft touch when you can. My mother can't stand without touching something, but we practice soft touches at least once a day.
0: What does that do?
1: What it does is help with mobility, core stabilization, as we age, as we get older. A lot of things, posture. And then it equips you. We're going to fall at some point, unfortunately. We want to be able to get back up or to roll over. Another thing is getting up with no hands off the floor. Rolling over your knees. Yes. Standing up with no hands. My husband and I, Andrew, we've been doing this in the living room. At certain ages, you're like, I don't need to do that. Yes, you do. You forget how to do it. I had to do it downstairs. I said,
2: especially
1: I forgot how to do
2: it. With a one-year-old running around.
0: Yes.
1: Exactly. Yes, you're right. Moving on to nourish.
2: Yes.
1: We talk about veggies, and we've been in an interesting time right now. But this time, eat your rainbow freezer. So frozen vegetables. I have a freezer stocked with so many different types of frozen vegetables. They last long. They're easy to cook. And they're healthy. Another thing, and I know our today nutritionist will say she co-signs this, don't necessarily change the menu. Change the order to which you eat.
2: So eat the veggies first.
1: Eat the veggies first, then your protein, then have your starch.
0: Why is that?
1: Because it stabilizes your glucose post-meal.
0: Right? I never knew that.
1: And also, you're going to fill up on the good stuff, and once you're full, you'll probably stop eating, which the starch
0: is not as much as the
2: starch. My problem is I eat a full plate and then go back for seconds.
0: That's genius.
1: That's not bad, though. That's not bad, you know?
0: Start with the good stuff.
1: Start with the good stuff. Let it fill you. We never want to take away things from people. We want to just be additive. That's all.
0: Right. This might be my favorite pillar.
1: Yes. You like sleep? You
0: I
1: like
0: love
1: rest?
0: Rest.
1: Well, sleep is important. One of Cleveland Clinic says that when you sleep in a cool room having warm feet, you end up sleeping quicker, going to sleep quicker. So one of the things that I advise in a cool room, add some socks.
0: So sleep in socks.
1: Sleep in socks. Yeah. It'll allow you to fall asleep a little quicker, according to studies. Another tip that is my favorite is reverse alarm clock. Okay, hear me out. Hear me out.
0: Okay.
1: You got the alarm clock that got you up this morning.
0: Sure.
1: I would love for you to set an evening alarm clock to tell you now it's time to wind down.
0: Oh.
1: Right? So I like to go to bed around 9:30. I'd set my alarm clock 8:45. Once the alarm clock goes to bed, my son's asleep. That's my time to wind down.
2: Listen to it.
1: Yeah, get in the shower, get my stuff together for the next day. So a reverse alarm clock for rest will help you rest better. And then our last pillar is connect.
0: Connect.
1: Okay, 8-minute phone calls. Throughout the day.
0: What is
1: an 8-minute phone call. Sometimes we don't call our loved
2: phone
1: ones.
2: Calls 8 minutes.
1: I know, but that's the practice. And the reason eight minutes
0: that.
1: Is it's short enough for you to pick up the habit, but long enough for you to make a connection. Call your mom, call your cousin, call the best friend you haven't talked to in a couple months. 8 minutes, say, hey, I have 8 minutes. I'd love to connect with you.
2: I like that.
0: Now that's
1: you
0: smart.
1: Manage the time.
0: I got 8 minutes.
1: Yeah. I just was thinking of you. Let's go ahead and have a chat.
2: I love
1: and
2: that.
1: And then when you're rolling up on that last minute, say, all right, I don't mean to cut you off. You know, I got to go to work. I got the Today Show. I'm going to talk to Allie Love.
0: What if you want
1: to
0: go longer?
1: You can go longer, but it's just as long.
0: I like 8 minutes.
1: I knew you would.
2: Like, I'm never going longer.
1: But really quickly, the last thing is connect cards. Have these around your house or on your phone. Questions to make the conversations more meaningful. So, hey, have 8 minutes. Wanted to check in with you. What's taking more energy than you deserve these days? So you have a point to conversation. They deserve all.
0: Yeah, we randomly call
1: all your
0: each other.
1: Honey, not all your energy.
0: I love it when you randomly call me.
2: Yeah, you do.
0: Hey,
2: yeah.
0: I've got one of these for you guys.
3: Okay.
0: Al, what's one goal that you're working toward right now?
3: Getting them off the floor without using my hands.
1: My guy.
3: I am serious.
0: Okay.
1: That's the one takeaway. These are great, but if that's the one takeaway, that's what we practice.
0: I got one for Dylan, too.
1: Oh, let's see.
0: Dylan,
4: What's your favorite inspirational quote?
2: I'm not really a quote.
3: I got one for you.
5: I can't miss you if you don't leave.
4: I knew it was coming. All right. Last one. Allie, this is for you.
1: Okay.
4: Where do you need support, not advice?
1: Oh, I just need you to all tell me I'm a good mom.
6: Oh,
4: you're a good mom.
1: Hearing that, but hearing it to any mother at any point goes a long way. When you just, Dylan, you're a good mom. How does that make you feel?
2: It makes me feel so good.
1: Exactly.
2: We were bragging on your kid all morning. Mm-hmm. Like, that's all we talked about. So you are a good mom.
4: You're great. Yep.
1: Thank you. Thank you. I feel great. See?
4: Yeah, this was fun.
2: Thank you.
4: I already feel more.
2: Bragging on your kid all morning. Like, that's all we talked about. So you are a good mom.
4: You're great. Yep.
1: Thank you. See, I feel great. See?
4: Yeah, this was fun.
2: Thank you.
4: I already feel more well.
3: That's right. It was under 8 minutes.
1: This was shorter than 8 minutes, and you got all this information
2: through. It's true. Coming up this morning, look who made her way inside. We are

0: put on an incredible performance for his all morning long.
1: The Grammy nominee has gained a loyal following with her memorable, catchy lyrics and unapologetic style.
2: And next Friday, she is out with her third studio album. It's called Star Girl. She's going to treat us to a special performance of one of its biggest hits in just a moment. First, though, we decided to bring you inside to catch up. It's hot outside.
3: Hello.
2: Before we dig in, you posted a picture recently. I think it was on Instagram. You were in a hospital bed. Yeah. And a lot of folks were justifiably worried and concerned. Mm-hmm. How are you? Everything okay?
3: I'm doing better. Thank God. I'm healing. And, I mean, I have strength today. I'm so happy I was able to even be here today and be able to do this. I feel like that's what is, like, giving me the energy right now. But I thank God for the strength.
2: Okay. Yeah. Let's talk about the performance here. You were here a couple years ago with Coldplay, but this time you were by yourself. What was it like being out there on that city concert stage?
3: Last time I was so shy.
2: Yeah.
3: Last time I was so shy, like, I was just like, oh my God. And I couldn't hear myself, but this one I was like, you know what, man?
2: Wait, I don't look that shy, by the way, right there.
3: Wait, though, let me explain. Let me explain myself. Yeah, I wasn't that shy.
2: No, you were not. You're never that shy.
4: Now that you think about it.
3: Yeah, and I think about it, I wasn't that shy.
1: So let's talk about your previous albums, because they've kind of all been named after points in your life. So you're 19 and Dangerous, The Year I Turned 21. Now we've got your Star Girl era. Where are we at now?
3: Well, in, like, my grown woman living in New York City era, I feel like this era for me is just like a... I'm evolving, and it's like from 19 and Dangerous to the year 2021. When people get to hear this album, they'll see how far I've come and how, like, far my sound has evolved and how confident my sound is, you know? I just got to exist in multitudes in this album, and I allowed myself try new things and fail again and try it again.
2: Yeah.
3: And it worked out, you know?
1: I love it. What's the significance of purple?
3: So purple for me is like, I'm a visual person and I like visual cues and visual things that just put me in a certain mood. So, I mean, it doesn't make sense. Color theory wise, it doesn't make sense, but purple for me was the mixture of pink and black. Mm-hmm. And pink and black was more of like I'm a Gemini. So it's like both sides, yin yang, and also like just like masculine, feminine. Yeah. To me, it was just like allowing, because I feel like when 1900s was a whole different era. The year I turned 21 was a whole different era, and with Star Girl, it's like both of that merging, you know. So that's what purple means to me.
1: That.
3: It's like the mixture of both colors.
4: Mm-hmm. So you manifested that you want to do you've got a number of great collabs on this album coming up, but you want to do something with Rihanna. You have talked about this, and she's been very vocal about being a big fan of yours. Mm-hmm. Mm-hmm. So how is that going?
3: You know what? Give it to God.
2: Give it to God.
3: Give it to God, you know.
2: Give it to God.
3: That's all I can say.
2: All right. Give it. We're going to manifest. We're
3: going to
2: give it to God and manifest.
4: There you go.
1: So what's it been like moving to New York? Are you gonna stay? Do you love it? Do you like the weather? What's going on?
3: I really love it. I don't like the weather today, though.
2: Well, no one does.
3: I feel like New York, when the weather is good, the weather is good.
2: Yes.
3: It's a great day.
2: Yeah.
3: You just want to be outside. I'm like, you know what? Let me wear my slippers. Let me have a matcha.
2: Yeah.
3: But today, no.
2: No.
3: And when it's cold, it's cold. Like,
1: yes.
3: It's too much. But I really like it here. And
1: like the vibe.
3: I love the vibe. I love the people.
2: We wanted to make sure that you felt like a New Yorker. So we got you. These are essentials.
4: That's right.
2: Yes. These are essentials.
1: Winter comes quick.
3: The hot cocoa.
2: Got your little hot cocoa.
3: Yes. Thank you.
1: Wait,
3: so much.
1: All right. Nice sweatshirt.
2: Yeah.
1: Yes.
2: That's going to cost you $60.
4: Much. We really
2: her new
4: it.
2: Album, Star Girl. It's out next Friday. Don't go anywhere, though, because Ira's going to perform a fan favorite hit from her new project in the third hour of today. Comes right.

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1: We're back with Afrobeat singer-songwriter Ira Starr. She's been putting on a show all morning long, and she's not done yet.
2: That's right. Next Friday, she's out with her highly anticipated third studio album, Stargirl.
3: But first, she is performing one of the project's fan favorite hits, Just For Us. Here's Ira Starr with Hot Body. Take it away.
4: Oh, my God.

0: Got Earth Odyssey this weekend, right?
1: You gonna watch?
0: Absolutely.
2: You are a liar. Thank you for joining
0: us. Oh my God. No, he sleeps in. He sleeps in on Saturday.
2: Come on. Have a great week.
1: Good morning. Welcome to Today. We'll start with our breaking news.
3: Start with the weather this morning.
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3: Hey, welcome. 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
1: and Chanel.
0: We got it.
1: With today's guest co-host, Willie Geist, today. 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
0: Everything feels all right with Jenna and Chanel.
1: Hanging with us.
3: Hello, Miss Jenna.
1: Hello. We have quite a show today.
3: It feels like we always do. You really? Always do. I say we. You
1: no,
3: always
1: what
3: do.
1: Do you
3: I
1: mean? Feel. Well, you're part of this family. You guys is Willie not part of this family.
3: Thanks. I feel like I fished for that one.
1: He is part of this family. Yes, you are.
3: Thank you. I feel that way.
1: Should we talk about this new survey that just came out?
3: We have to. Yeah. This is going to really make your marriage better. Having the same bedtime as your partner. They found a bedtime gap.
1: Yes.
3: Is very common in relationship, but the smaller it is, the happier the couple. Did you
1: okay.
3: know this?
1: So guess what? The average couple has an 80-minute bedtime gap.
3: Really?
1: That means
3: feels
1: one
3: big.
1: Goes to bed and then the other stays up watching Netflix or something?
3: Yep.
1: Okay.
3: So I think because of the jobs we have, we go to bed a little earlier than most people do.
1: Yes.
3: And I've been doing that for 20 years in some form or another. And I feel like Christina has kind of adopted my bedtime. So we go to bed at the same time.
1: Yeah.
3: I might fall asleep a little earlier because she is such a reader
1: yes.
3: like you.
1: Yes.
3: She'll like finish a
1: but
3: novel
1: does she
3: over
1: stay
3: there.
1: Up on, does she keep the light on?
3: While she's reading? Yes. I've encouraged one of those clip lights
1: yes.
3: that just goes on the book. She doesn't like them. She has her little side table lamp. But if I turn the other way and as tired as we end up being by that hour,
1: see,
3: I can
1: I'm very
3: fall
1: sensitive to light.
3: You need it all down.
1: I need it all down. And the good news is for both of us is Henry Haker likes an early bedtime.
3: He does. That's big. Yeah.
1: And he's, I mean, you know, every once in a while on the weekends, we
3: right.
1: keep
3: That's
1: it
3: different.
1: Up a little.
3: Yeah.
1: But in general, he's early to bed, early to rise. We've been together so long that when he doesn't go to bed around my same time.
3: Yeah.
1: I'm like, come get in bed. Come
3: I know on. That feeling.
1: Right?
3: I know that feeling. Christina has Mahjong night at our house every Monday.
1: What?
3: And there are a bunch
1: Wait,
3: of...
1: Wait, excuse me.
3: Uh-oh. It's local so far. We haven't expanded out
1: I live yet. Within a 20-minute
3: okay,
1: radius.
3: I'm sure you're invited. I'm sure if you would like to attend.
1: Teeny?
3: But it's become...
1: Teeny,
3: let me just
1: I'd
3: say,
1: like to just say, who introduced you to Mahjong?
3: Ooh.
1: It was me.
3: Ooh.
1: Who taught you... Oh, you know, the Charleston and such. Call me.
3: Okay.
1: You slipped that out. You didn't know what you were getting
3: yeah,
1: into.
3: I couldn't get it back.
1: Okay.
3: But the point is, it's expanded into like a big social night. So I go in early.
1: How big
3: And
1: is
3: the
1: it?
3: Next thing I hear is like there's laughter outside in the living room.
1: Oh.
3: There are hundreds of women. She doesn't even know most of them. It's just an open invite. She puts it on social media.
1: I'm going to text Savannah right after this. I'm glad my phone ringer's on. Okay, well, love... May not cost a thing, but for singles, they can be quite expensive.
3: That's right, Jenna. The Wall Street Journal recently asked a group of young singles, what is the cost of a good first date? Here's what they said.
4: How much do you think a first date should cost?
5: I would say it depends on the person and their values and their vibe, but I would say $100.
6: Probably like $20 to $30.
7: Well, I guess in New York City, you're not going to get away with spending less than like $100.
6: Typically, I don't really check the bill when I go on a first date, you know, but maybe around $150, $200 maybe.
8: Honestly, like $60, $70 maybe if you're like eating, if you're maybe doing drinks like $30, $40, but I want to do like a nice cocktail, I feel like.
3: I guess also a first date can be anything. You go for a walk in the park
1: yes.
3: with somebody, so maybe the $20 applies.
1: Yeah, you could get a cup of coffee.
3: Yeah,
1: that's not expensive.
3: Exactly.
1: And actually, I feel like for most first dates, people don't do a full meal, do they?
3: I think they do on like date. Look at the,
1: see,
3: two old married people. Where do people go
1: on dates? And also inflation. Like when
3: expensive.
1: We went on dates back in the day.
3: Yeah, if you had a $20 bill, you were good to go.
1: Wait, what was you and Christina's first?
3: Well, I mean, it's not fair because it was high school.
1: You took her like in the car, pick her up,
3: oh.
1: saw her dad say, hello.
3: That's a good question. Okay, it was her 17th birthday. We went to Mount Fuji. If you've never been to Mount Fuji, Japanese, just outside the city near
1: Have
3: Tuxedo
1: you, you know
3: Park.
1: What? This isn't your first. first time talking about
3: Wow, is Mount Fuji great. Wow. and I didn't have my driver's license yet, so she drove me to her 17th birthday dinner.
1: Oh.
3: But I had, like, flowers and all that
1: and
3: kind of
1: stuff. And you paid?
3: Yes.
1: Was that when you were wearing the mock turtleneck?
3: No, that was years later when I was trying to get her back, and I had a mock turtleneck. Full turtleneck, excuse me.
1: Full? It wasn't even mock?
3: Leather jacket and, like, a snug beige pant. I should have put a chain on the outside.
1: Yeah,
3: now
1: yeah.
3: That I think about it.
1: Yes, that would have been better.
3: Anyway, we've lost the point. But it can be very expensive to go on a date.
1: Well, you know what's not, it can be cheap. And what my husband probably took me out for was a beer.
3: Beer.
1: And since we like to celebrate all these holidays, guess what it is?
3: International Beer Day. I did the voice. I did the Jenna voice.
1: So to celebrate, y'all, we are going to compete in a few beer games.
3: And you're looking at two people who have competed in these beer games.
1: I played this.
3: I'm sure you have, right?
1: I'm sure I played with you back
3: in
1: the day.
3: Should we start in the middle?
1: So we're going to start with quarters.
3: Simple quarters.
1: Hold on.
3: Yeah, and then this will be flip cup after.
1: Oh, flip cup.
3: So quarters going here.
1: And then beer pong.
3: And beer pong.
1: Are we going to try to race each other?
3: Are we going to race? Oh, God.
1: Wait, do you do this? Okay, ready? On your mark. Get set. Go. Oh, no.
3: Oh, wow. Oh, you know what? This is dead. It's a dead table, guys.
1: Oh, God.
3: I'm not helping.
1: Oh, no.
3: Guys, I need real wood.
1: Is there a
3: cedar or a...
1: Oh, that was close. Okay, hold on. Oh, no. Thank you. Oh. I got it. Wait, no, you go. Oh, no, you go.
3: Jenna. Got humiliated on national television.
1: It's not been my first rodeo, but
3: you're a rodeo queen.
1: We've got a great show for you today. Our good friend Andy Cohen is here, and we're celebrating 20 years of The Real Housewives with some of your all-time favorite cast members.
3: But first, the internet's newest obsession, Lantern star Erin Pierre, joins us right after this.

0: There is no stopping Aaron Pierre. He can do it all, whether he's fighting bad guys in Rebel Ridge, voicing Mufasa and Mufasa the Lion King, or caught in a love triangle on The Morning Show. That's some range.
1: That is range. Yes. Now he's entering his superhero era as Green Lantern trainee John Stewart in the new show, Lanterns. Take a look.
2: Sorry, no one's allowed in.
3: Really? It seems like the whole town's in.
2: Oh, come on. That's enough, don't you think?
3: John Stewart, we're Hal Jordan, we're partners.
2: Thought there was only one Green Lantern.
3: Well, technically I'm in training.
2: I mean, so like a sidekick.
3: Why don't you just make the call?
0: Okay, wow. We are in. This is an iconic character.
3: Yes.
0: What was it like to get the call for this project?
3: Oh, it was a dream come true. It was a dream realized. You know, John is such a beautifully dynamic and complex character. And it was just a joy and a privilege and an honor.
0: We love your co-star around here, Kyle Chandler. And
3: yes.
0: He was here. He said he really liked bugging you on set.
3: Oh, Kyle is like my favorite uncle. You know, we had a beautiful dynamic on set and off of set. You know, he is a dear friend of mine. Mm-hmm. And I really cherish the time that we spent together for that 6 months in California. Working together and collaborating.
1: I love your own origin story as well, which mm-hmm. is, you said one of the scariest things you ever did, or maybe the scariest thing, was to like say out loud that you wanted to be an actor.
3: 100%.
1: Why is that?
3: Oh, brother, it's that thing, isn't it, of it's one thing to, I suppose, say something in your mind,
1: yeah.
3: You know, that you want to achieve something or set an objective in your mind. But once you verbalize it, and even a step beyond that, once you verbalize it to the people around you, you now have arguably a duty or a responsibility to at least try.
1: Mm.
3: And I think that's why it was the scariest thing I'd ever done. It seems that it's going
0: working.
3: Okay so far.
0: It's working.
3: It's going okay. It's, is this wood?
0: Yeah. But one thing you can do is work in a hair salon.
3: Oh,
0: that
3: yes,
0: was your
3: who
0: first.
3: Who told you that?
0: We look at Wikipedia. I'm just kidding. That was your first job. Was it your mother's hair salon? Is that right?
3: It was one of my mother's dear friends. Her hair salon.
0: Oh.
3: I was about 14 at the time. And I had the immense privilege of taking coats, taking Aww. Jackets, and I would sweep the floor as well. They did promote me to washing and conditioning hair, which I was very proud of that promotion. Then they got me behind the sink and doing braiding, but my hands are not agile enough. And, you know, these wonderful individuals, they didn't have 12 hours to get their hair braided. So they demoted me again. But you can imagine, you know, I'm a 14-year-old kid, you know, around, you know, all of these women. I was like, this is wonderful.
0: It probably also taught you how to work.
3: You become more emotionally intelligent.
0: I mean, I hate to even go here, but Chanel would kill me if I didn't. You're also dubbed the internet's boyfriend. You're a heartthrob.
1: Oh,
0: I think like Chanel and Kyle talked about getting lost in your eyes.
3: Kyle did not say.
0: Yes, he did. I believe. I wish we had it on camera, but he said he would get lost in your eyes while y'all were filming.
3: Oh,
0: what's that
3: Kyle.
0: Been like? Kind of wild.
3: Listen. We're all only human. I would be lying to you if I said it isn't warmly received. You know, I'm very appreciative of it. Definitely makes me smile. And it's all fun. It's all fun. It's all just fun and it's a good time.
0: I guess the ladies around here want to know if you're single.
1: Oh gosh.
0: I'm married. He's married.
1: Yeah.
0: But the ladies around here are wondering if you're single.
3: I am, and I'm just very locked into you know, being the best father I can
0: yes.
3: be, and, you know, being the best artist I can be. I'm just trying my best to get it right. And I never get it right, but I'm trying to get closer every day.
0: Oh, really beautiful. You're such a lovely person. Thank you, Aaron.
1: Thanks, Aaron.
0: And Lanterns premieres on HBO August 16th.
1: Coming up next, Bravo's Andy Cohen is here. A lot to celebrate these days, including 20 years of The Real Housewives. Andy, always excited to be here. He joins us right after this.
0: He really does kind of.

0: Andy Cohen has spent the last two decades helping turn The Real Housewives into a pop culture phenomenon. 20 years after Orange County, the franchise now spans multiple cities and has created iconic personalities.
1: And we are celebrating with a man who's been there from the beginning, who started it all. Andy, welcome back.
2: Great to see you. Good morning.
0: 20 years.
2: So exciting. I'm very emotional about this. It's been an incredible journey, and I just love these women so much, and they are beloved around the world. And it's just incredible to see these women who started sharing their lives 20, 18, 17, 16 years ago, who have just opened up their lives to us, and we've seen everything.
0: I mean, it's kind of wild what you have done for our culture, what this has done for our culture. When you think back to 20 years ago, I read somewhere that you almost didn't air that first episode.
2: There was talk during the first season of what are we going to do with this show, the footage. We didn't know what. Anyway, we almost didn't, and I'm so glad we did.
0: Yeah.
2: So, and I remember the name was changed from, it was just going to be The Real Housewives, and it was changed to The Real Housewives of Orange County. And I thought, well, that's a dumb name. That makes no sense. And my boss said, well, in case we ever do it anywhere else. And I was like, we're not doing this show anywhere else. Here we are. So what, I'm an idiot.
1: It is such a cultural phenomenon now. It's so part of our lives. Can you take us back to just the idea? Like, what was the kernel of the thought that made you think this could be a hit?
2: Scott Dunlop brought us a tape of a group of women in Orange County who were beautiful, and they were aspirational, and their lives, I mean, Vicky, who's going to be on in a minute,
0: yes,
2: she had a grotto in her backyard, but she was this beautiful insurance agent who worked all the time. And the way they communicated with their children was different than we were familiar in New York or St. Louis, mm-hmm, where I'm from. And it was like, this is very, it was very sexy also. Mm-hmm. It was provocative, and it was a window into life in Orange County.
0: Yeah.
2: At that year, which was 2006,
0: wow,
2: remember Tom Shale's first review for the Washington Post of The Real Housewives of Orange County? It was not a great review, but he did say that it was a sociological journey about the nouveau riche, as he said, in 2006 in Orange County. And I love sociology. I love human behavior.
0: Yeah.
2: And I think that's one of the reasons why this show is still so big. I think people love to see how our women are going to react and act, and that's what's kept us in.
0: One thing about anniversaries is they mark time.
2: Yes.
0: In 20 years, your life, your personal life has changed so much.
2: Incredible.
0: You have two little babes.
2: Yeah.
0: What do they think Daddy does for work?
2: They know about Watch What Happens Live because they come all the time.
0: Yeah.
2: And they love the snacks there.
0: Yeah, so do I.
2: The housewives are a little confused by. I won't let them watch. I just say this is the show with the beautiful women.
0: Do they wonder why you're always surrounded by these beautiful women?
2: I think they like it. But they, you know, I remember. I mean, Ben, when he was a baby, met Luann and Vicky and
0: yeah,
2: Kyle. I mean, they've, you know, they've actually had intersections with them through their lives that they don't even realize.
1: And your kids are right. The snacks are really good at
0: watching. They are so much better.
1: Top shelf snacks.
2: No, wait until they find out about the bar.
1: Well, that's, yeah,
0: exactly,
1: that's the next phase,
2: yes,
1: of their development. You also, in these last 20 years and much more recently, have a new man in your life.
2: True.
1: You're on Instagram. It's out there.
2: Yes.
1: Tell us all about it.
0: We're so happy for you.
1: Thrilled
2: I'm
1: for
2: happy
1: you. You
2: for myself, too. You know what? Everything comes at the right time, as Hoda says.
0: Mm-hmm.
2: You know, my kids came at the right time, and I met a great guy. And I went to a party that I wasn't planning on going to. And I saw him from across the room, and I was like, who is that? I want to talk to him.
0: Mm.
2: And I made that move, and we haven't stopped talking.
0: Mm.
2: Yeah,
0: that's
2: so great.
0: Well, we were just talking about when we've gone on your show, we always say things that make Page Six.
2: Okay.
0: So we're going to try to do this here, okay?
2: Oh, wonderful.
0: We want to turn the tables. We have a new game we're calling Andy's Got a Mandy.
2: Oh, God. He's going to love it. Oh, man. Oh, the housewives are back there. Very
0: yeah, they like it,
2: that,
0: too.
2: Yeah, they do.
0: Okay.
2: Yeah. Oh, they're like, yeah,
0: they like
2: he is, yeah.
0: Everybody that's ever been on your show. Okay, where was your first kiss?
1: Oh
2: Lord. Where was it? On my terrace.
0: Oh.
1: Okay. Very romantic. Perfect. Who plans date night? You?
2: Both of us. Yes.
1: Alternate.
2: We're grown men.
0: Is he a Housewives fan?
2: No. Ooh. He's not a fan. He just isn't. I got him into traders.
0: Yeah.
2: I'm going to have him watch

0: got called away on business. Oh. I'm dying for him to meet the women.
1: Yes.
0: Yes.
1: You need to have a little party.
0: Yes.
1: Right? Have all the girls out to your house.
0: Yes, great.
1: It looks fab.
0: Love it. Thanks.
1: All right, Andy is sticking around, and we're going to be joined by some legendary Real Housewives right after this.
2: The All-Stars.
1: There they are.

0: We are back with Andy Cohen celebrating the 20th anniversary of The Real Housewives. And we are joined now by some of the OG icons of the Housewives world.
1: This is an all-star game.
0: It sure is.
1: Vicki Gunvalson of Orange County, Kyle Richards of Beverly Hills, Teresa Giudice of New Jersey, Luann de Lesseps of New York, the Countess, Gisele Bryant of Potomac, and Lisa Barlow of Salt Lake City. Welcome, ladies.
0: Yeah, we are happy you're here. They are all starring in a new season of Real Housewives Ultimate Girls Trip alongside Portia Williams, who could not be here today. We are so happy to have all of you here.
2: Thank you.
0: This is an epic trip. Like, what went down?
3: Oh, my gosh, so
2: everything.
3: Much.
2: Everything. You know, yes,
3: exactly.
2: Everything. We really bonded on this trip, you know, because we all live in different cities.
0: Yes.
2: And we all had such a great time getting to know each other, bonding. And, of course, you
3: there
2: know,
3: was
2: you travel with
3: out.
2: Seven. Yes. There's always good.
3: Bonding after the clashing.
2: Yes, exactly. Yeah. Clashing.
3: Yeah.
2: But
3: great.
2: For the most part, we really, I mean, the trip is so fun. We visit all these cities, right? We
3: yeah.
2: go to each
3: yeah.
2: other's cities, which
3: yeah.
2: is great. And, you know, we end up in the Berserkshires. Doesn't that make sense?
0: Oh, exactly.
2: and we get a surprise.
3: Yes, we
4: do.
3: Yeah,
4: we got
5: a
4: good
5: I came in surprise to the ladies
0: yeah.
5: for the final episode.
0: Yeah, fun. How was that?
5: It was awesome. It was so fun.
6: There was snow
7: along
6: outside,
7: with,
6: and it was beautiful.
7: Along with a lot of other housewives. There was like 80-something of us.
3: It was basically like HarboCon.
7: Yeah.
0: But y'all could just hang out together.
6: In Dorinda's house.
2: How many housewives are there? I got to ask.
5: There have been almost like 180 in
1: Wow.
5: 75, I think, something like that.
1: And this is the Mount Rushmore right here.
0: Yeah.
1: Of that 180,
0: yes.
1: we're looking
0: really,
1: at it.
0: Yes. Vicki, you're the George Washington of the Housewives.
5: Yes. Kyle is the
0: She's like, I don't want to be the George Washington. You started it all, though.
6: Yeah, and I have to correct Andy on something. We were going to be called Behind the Gates.
5: Yes.
6: And then
5: that's right.
6: Because Desperate Housewives was on, and I sat with Scott Dunlap at my dining room table, and I said, what if somebody moves outside behind the gates? Like, I don't know. That's a good point. Maybe we do The Real Housewives correlating with Desperate Housewives, and then they added on Orange County. I'm like, oh, great.
0: Yeah, everybody's going to know where we live.
1: So you you effectively started this phenomenon.
6: Yes.
1: Can you believe where it's taken
6: almost
1: you and all these women
6: ago,
1: for
6: if
1: 20
6: you think
1: years?
6: About it, because we've been airing for 20, but it was 22 years ago the first Handycam showed up at my house. So
1: you could not have had any idea where this is going to take your life, right?
6: I know. No. My kids were in high school. Michael just went off to college, and now he's 40, and Brand's 39.
0: Isn't that wild?
6: Yeah, life has definitely changed.
0: Teresa, you have one of the most, I mean, even if you're not a Housewives fan, everybody knows the flipping tables.
1: Yeah.
0: It was many, many years ago, but how do you look back upon it now?
7: I embrace it. Everywhere I go, like they want me to reenact it. Like I was on Dancing with the Stars. I did Super Bowl commercials, flipping the table. Yeah. Like so, anything I ever do, BravoCon. So I'm
5: when
7: always reenacting.
5: When you walk into a restaurant to the maitre d', say, "Uh-oh."
7: Yeah.
8: Yeah. I was trying to get her to flip the table, and you know she wouldn't.
7: I know.
8: She's like, "I've done that already."
0: She's like, "I'm paying to flip the table."
1: Right. This is that's gonna live in that moment. Kyle, when you think about relationships in this show.

0: They're good for some, not as good for others. What impact do you think the show has on marriage?
1: On marriage. Well, you know, I'm asked that a lot now. I've always been asked that. And I used to say that, you know, I think that people sometimes go into this because there are cracks in their marriage and it's a way for them to maybe get some sort of freedom. You know, that was not the case with me. So I don't really necessarily believe in the housewife's curse, but I do believe that fame and money and too busy of schedules, you know, is not good on a relationship. So yeah. I don't think it's a housewife's curse.
2: Yeah. Yeah.
1: Although when you look at the scene of one of the episodes, you see like divorce. Yeah. Like, oh, God, that doesn't look good.
3: Yeah.
4: Yes.
3: Yeah.
4: You're just reflecting what's going on in the world.
5: Right. Well, I think people were particularly sad about y'all's marriage because you were together for so long. You were the ones that sort of proved that there wasn't a curse.
1: Which actually made it even more difficult going through the separation because I had so many people, you know, strangers coming up to me and commenting. And oddly, I felt like I had not only let down, you know, that we had let down our family, but these strangers who, like, you know, were looking up to us.
4: Yeah, it's so hard, but it's so relatable because I think, you know, a lot of people at a certain point are going through the same thing.
2: Totally.
5: Yeah.
2: So.
5: Well, Luann, you've dated.
4: Yes.
5: On the show. Has it been helpful?
4: I'm the Kim Cattrall of the family.
5: Has it been helpful? Or not to be part of this franchise?
4: Well, it's not really helpful because, you know, whoever you're dating, it opens up their whole life, right? Mm. Which is not necessarily what they want.
5: Yeah.
4: So I find that's the difficult part.
5: Yeah.
4: But I think it takes a very strong person or a very strong man to say, you know,
5: accept
4: what? I'm here to support.
5: Yes.
4: I don't really want to be in front of the camera, but I got your back.
5: Yeah.
4: And so, you know.
5: And that's what you deserve.
4: That's
5: anyway.
4: What I'm looking for. And that's actually what I found because I actually have a.
5: What?
4: Yeah.
5: Oh, we're breaking news right here.
6: And by the way, you see him on Ultimate Girls Trip.
5: Oh, he does?
4: Right.
6: Yes, he appears in Luann's bed.
1: He's a good-looking guy.
4: In my bed.
0: Wow. Yes. Quite a place to make your debut.
4: Yes.
0: Oh,
4: yes. He's an amazing guy, so I feel very lucky, right? When you meet, when you know, you just never know when it's going to happen.
1: If he didn't run then.
5: Exactly.
4: And I knew when I saw him, I said, that is my man.
5: Yeah. Wow, I love that for you.
0: Giselle, amazing note on your show is that Michelle Obama says Potomac is her favorite TV show.
7: I know.
0: How does that hit you?
7: Yeah, we're clearly honored, but it's shocking because when we go low, we go low. She's sticking in there with
5: her. So you don't feel like you have to change. You don't have to, you're not like, oh, God, the first lady's watching. Let me change my vibe.
7: No, not at all.
6: We had a moment at a reunion where we said the first lady's watching. And I think Giselle said, turn the channel. You're not going to like this.
5: Yeah. Lisa, we have to go out with a little music because you've just released your first song.
8: My
5: Luann
8: first song.
5: Has a few. Oh, here it is. Baby Gorgeous.
0: Baby Gorgeous. There it is.
4: So fun.
0: Everybody knows it already.
4: Yeah, absolutely.
6: Yeah. Oh, we're in the summer.
5: I mean, a lot of the housewives have put out music. Luann, you've done it.
4: Yeah, I started with Money and, you know, Chic and Giovanni.
2: You got to step it up.
1: I have a single coming out.
4: Well. Yeah, maybe at least do a little clap.
7: I know. I would love that. I was Lou's backup singer this entire trip.
5: Oh, fine.
7: She has a new song coming out that I absolutely love. It's so good.
5: Oh.
7: But we definitely need to sing
1: about it
7: the whole time.
6: Vicky's over it.
5: Vicky, you're done with it?
9: Well, I sit there with these ladies for 3, 4, or 5 hours in a car, and it was constant.
1: You back up. I'm going to keep typing on my computer.
0: We got new music, new men, a lot more to talk about. Everybody's sticking around. We're going to get to know even more about the Housewives. The new game right after this.
7: Ooh.

0: one. Here we go. Money Can't Buy You Class by Countess Luann, one of the Real Housewives, who is here today alongside Vicky, Kyle, Teresa, Giselle, Lisa, and of course, the king of it all, Andy Cohen. And we want to get to know everyone better in a new game we are calling
1: Show of Hands. We are going to ask a question to the group, and if it's true for you, please raise
0: You're
1: your comically
0: playing,
1: large gloved hand.
0: Andy's not playing?
1: Oh, can we get it?
0: Come on, Andy's here. We're just going to ignore him.
1: There we go. Okay, first question. Ready?
0: Yes.
1: Show of hands. Who has an A-list celebrity regularly in their DMs?
2: A-list?
0: Uh-oh. Oh, no. Right. Oh, I like that. She's like...
1: Oh.
3: I feel left out.
4: Check your DMs, Vicky.
5: Check your email.
0: You
5: know what? Check your
0: DMs. Might have
5: maybe
0: somebody.
5: One from Rihanna. Rihanna is known to reach out to all the housewives.
0: Rihanna reached out to any of y'all?
6: I thought we were talking about men.
0: Oh.
1: I did too, actually. Yeah. But
3: that's
1: yeah.
3: where your mind goes, Giselle. No.
0: Yeah. Wait, who slid into your DMs?
6: Just the slider.
0: Who slid?
6: Ooh, I can't say.
0: Oh, you can't say? You're going to leave it?
3: We don't swipe and tell.
0: Okay. I like it. All right. Who has had a family member tell them, please don't be a housewife?
2: A family member?
0: Only two of y'all.
1: Okay. Yeah. That's good. Okay. Supportive families, generally. Now, this is a big one. Who has been to Andy's beach house?
5: Oh, you are so shady.
0: No, not one of you. Let me say this.
5: Lou and I have been talking about this for a while, and before the summer's out, she'll make her way over there. Oh, wow, there it is. Lou lives nearby, so if any of you are in my neighborhood, text me and you will be there.
3: Can you imagine the drama? I could have started by saying I've already been there.
0: Oh, my God, have you been there?
3: I've been there lots of times. No, I haven't.
0: Okay, who has contacted Andy and threatened to leave the show?
6: Not me.
0: And a weak moment.
3: Not me. Oh.
0: They raise your hand if you have.
5: I agree with these answers.
1: Kyle, you're tempted.
0: Kyle.
3: My hand is going like this just because.
7: I mean, maybe.
5: Teresa, maybe.
7: I never threatened you.
5: No.
7: I said at the reunion, I'm not coming back.
5: Yeah, well.
3: And then
5: well.
1: So worse than a threat.
3: I actually said on camera, I'm done. I'm not doing this anymore. I'm finished. And then Andy reached out to me. To check on me.
1: That's
0: sweet, Andy.
3: Go through hard times, he will call and check on you.
6: Oh yeah.
0: So he's a good. He's a good
3: daddy.
0: Boss.
3: Oh yeah.
0: He's
3: but I didn't call him
6: he
3: and say.
0: I'm leaving.
3: On camera. Put on camera. Yeah.
0: Okay.
1: One last one. After all these years as a housewife, who would do it again?
7: I mean,
3: I'm like,
1: a couple hats over here.
6: Job back.
3: Well, people will say.
5: By the way,
3: we're not even allowed to say
5: we're
3: on the
5: show for 15 years.
0: Wait, you would maybe not do it again?
7: Yeah, I mean, I've been through a lot.
3: 16 years?
7: I mean, I got made an example of, so you can't really go by me.
3: Yeah,
7: I really didn't commit a crime, and then I got charged for a crime because I was in the public eye.
0: And if you weren't a housewife, that may not have happened.
7: I think it would not have happened.
0: Yeah.
7: I know for sure. I mean, I did nothing.
0: Yeah.
7: And I went to a closing.
0: Yeah.
3: There's a lot of upside, obviously.
7: That's why, would I put my family through that again? I would not want to do that because it didn't hurt. I'm strong, and my ex-husband, we're both, we're adults.
0: Yes.
7: They hurt my kids.
0: Yeah.
7: That's who it hurt.
0: Yeah.
7: Mm-hmm. So
0: that's really hard.
7: That's what, so I wouldn't want to put them through that again.
0: Not again.
5: What an up note. 20 years. And you know what? She's phenomenal, and she just wrapped season 15.
0: Isn't that amazing?
5: She loved it.
7: And now I
1: season 15.
8: Finally, have a good time on the Housewives of New
0: York.
5: There's a happy ending.
0: It all worked out.
5: And by the way, this show is a celebration, and it is so fun. Yeah. And these women are so funny, and you got to go along for the ride.
0: Yeah.
5: And you don't even have to be a Housewives fan already to love this show.
0: I think it's a good gateway. Exactly.
3: Yes, it is.
0: You guys, thank you so much.
1: Thank you, ladies.
7: Go by me, because a lot of other women had great experience.
0: Yes. Okay. Thank you, guys.
8: Our ups and downs.
7: Yes.
0: All right, you guys can check out these women in the Real Housewives Ultimate Girls Trip, Roaring 20th, when it it premieres this Sunday at 9 p.m. on our sister network, Bravo. And you can catch Andy, of course, Sunday through Thursday nights on Watch What Happens Live.
1: Must watch Yay. Every night. Thank you, ladies. Thanks, Andy. Congratulations, everybody. Coming up next, two of our viewers go house hunting near Dallas with the help of real estate pro Ryan Sperron. Right after this.
0: He's also a Bravo celebrity. Yes.

0: Today, we are on a real estate hunt to help two of our viewers find their forever home. And there is no one better for the job than Ryan Serhant, a luxury real estate broker and star of the Netflix show Owning Manhattan. Hey, Ryan.
1: Hi, good to see you.
0: How are you?
2: I'm excited.
0: Okay, so we're going to meet our couple.
2: Yes.
0: Where are they from?
2: They are in North Richland Hills in Texas, north of Dallas, and they're looking for a new home. They got a big family, and so hopefully we can find
0: them. Y'all just opened in Texas. Congrats.
2: Yeah, we just opened in Dallas like 4 days ago.
0: Yeah. Wow.
2: So I'm moving fast.
0: Okay, well, let's see what our couple has to say.
3: We're a blended family. We have four daughters.
4: We'd love to land in Grapevine area, which is close to the girls' schools, but Keller, the mid-cities areas, would also work as well.
3: Our budget is around $750,000. Some must-haves, at least three bedrooms, large closet space for the girls, and a spacious kitchen.
4: And a pool would be a big bonus.
3: We can't wait to find the one.
1: All right, okay. So you got your specs there, Ryan. You got three options for them. Tell us about the first one.
2: So budget $750,000, but one of the best things that we can do in a state like Texas, if we can actually go under the budget.
0: Great.
2: So I want to try to get, you know, under as far as I can. So the first option we have is in Grapevine. It's where they want to be. It's a gorgeous, gorgeous home. It's $650,000. It's got three bedrooms, three bathrooms. It's got 20-foot ceilings, new construction. It's part of a great community that has a community pool.
0: Which they wanted.
2: Yeah. Listen, a house that has its own pool and lots of acreage, you're pushing that price up, $900,000, $1 million+. So having that community pool that you can go to, but you don't have to maintain it all day long, I think is pretty great, and ease of access to everywhere they want to go. And two of their kids go to school in Grapevine, so this is, I think, a pretty great
1: fit. That looks beautiful.
0: Okay, okay. So the next option is in a gated community. Tell us about this one.
2: Next one, gated community, and we're going to Keller. Actually, my dad lived in Keller for a long time, and so when I would see him, I would kind of ride mopeds. He had mopeds. It's a totally different story. back in the day. So this is $625,000. Huge.
1: Wow.
2: Five bedrooms, four bathrooms, 3,400 square feet. The house I just showed you is just over 2,000 square feet, so it's a great location, but it's much smaller. This has so much space in a gated community, still with a community pool, and it checks all the boxes and then some.
0: How close is it to where they want to be?
2: About 20 minutes away, but you have a 3,500 square foot house with five bedrooms versus right where you want to be, but you have 2,000 square feet spread out across only three bedrooms. They've got four kids across blended families.
1: Okay. Option three, fully redone, move-in ready. Tell us about it.
2: So now we're going right into the heart of Dallas. This one is really, really, really pretty. Great front yard. Everything's gorgeously manicured. $675,000, still well below the budget, about 2,500 square feet. It's got three bedrooms, three full bathrooms. Really, really cool. Like, I love the brick. I love the features.
0: Yeah, it's pretty. Yeah.
2: I love the details. I think they could really like it. Totally up to them, though, which is why this search is hard. There's lots of options in Texas.
0: Yeah. Okay, cool. Well, let's see what Summer and Aaron picked out.
3: We love the second option, the gated home in Keller. The extra bedrooms will be great for the whole family, and the community has an amazing pool. We can't wait to check it out.
1: Took that space.
0: That makes sense.
2: Yeah. I think it's probably my first deal in Keller.
0: Let's do it.
2: As a brokerage owner, because we just opened it.
0: Well, your dad would be proud.
2: Yeah, I have to call him. Where's
1: room for his mopeds in that big house, too.
0: Awesome. Thank you, Ryan.
1: Thanks, Ryan. Good to see you. We're back right after this.

0: Willie, thank you for hanging with me.
1: Always love hanging with you.
0: And you guys, if you miss Willie like I do, be sure to catch his Sunday sit-down this weekend with Ted Lasso star Jason Sudeikis.
1: I'll see you there. And next week here, country duo Sugarland will be here, plus Tony winner David Diggs.
0: Okay, that'll be fun. Y'all enjoy the weekend.
1: Have a good weekend.
0: Bye.
2: The word that comes to mind is alive.
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4: When you walk in here and you see 40 people at 4 a.m. at about a 10, you can't help but feed off that. And you're like, whoa, it's a Studio 1A.
2: People who literally are up all night to bring this show to you. There's not a morning I walk in here that I don't pinch myself and think I get to be here. People that watch the Today Show aren't just watching a show. They're people that are in the family. They're in our family.
4: They're allowing us into their homes every morning.
2: When we go out there and we get to meet people and they say, I love you, you feel like family. I always say, we feel like your family too. That's how we feel.
4: And they're so excited to be there. We get excited. We feed off that energy.
2: They're the reason we get up in the morning. It's the excitement of being part of something that's bigger than you. Good morning. Welcome to Today. We'll start with our breaking news.
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4: Yeah. Summer energy on the plaza. Next level.
0: Thanks, ladies.
4: We're just getting started, folks.
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0: It's 8 o'clock on today. Coming up, landmark ruling. Social media giant Meta hit with a massive penalty. A judge ordering Facebook's parent company to pay more than $500 million and make changes to protect young users. This morning, what it could mean for popular apps and your accounts. Then, lesson planning. With back-to-school spending expected to reach a record high, all the ways you can save on your child's shopping list, including why this year buying in bulk may be the answer. All that plus grown-ups back on the big screen.
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0: A first look at Nicolas Cage as Madden.
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0: And shining star.
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18: Well, one New Jersey family got an unwelcome guest this week after an 8-foot Burmese python was found living under their backyard shed. Yes, animal control was called in to help, and they actually had to take apart some of the shed there to reach the scaly reptile. After several hours of work, the 40-pound snake was captured and taken to a rescue facility for a full examination. Turns out, well, he was well-fed. Oh. He had recently eaten a very large
0: You can see it in his belly.
18: Officials are now working to find the snake a long-term home. Craig, if you're interested in maybe an adoption story?
0: Never. No? Not that. Nope.
18: You don't think Miles wants a friend?
0: I don't think Miles. We would eat Miles. That snake, if he ate that possibly, he would eat my dog. I would have moved out of that house, too.
18: Okay. So. Well, no snakes for Craig. Dylan, what about you?
19: That was disgusting.
0: Disgusting.
19: That was so gross.
0: Disgusting.
19: None of us needed to see that. Guys, now, if you could use a laugh, don't miss Pop Start this morning. We've got your first look at the return of Conan O'Brien's award-winning travel show.
0: Yes, it was disgusting, Dylan. This is not, though. Tis the season for back-to-school shopping, and lucky for your wallet, Christine Romans. Well, she's been doing her homework this summer. The biggest expenses facing families this year, and where you can score the best deals and the biggest discounts.

0: Okay, parents. Oh, we'll see you at 12 o'clock.
1: All right.
0: This is when the crying starts. Does it ever stop? Okay, come on, Cam.
1: Okay. You know what, Lily, sweetie? I know this is going to be difficult.
2: Bye.
1: Okay. That was a knife to the heart.
3: Oh, Lily, we are back, 8:14. They're back with a little Modern Family to get you in that back-to-school spirit.
4: Yes, it is that time of year again. Spending on your family's essentials is expected to reach a record high.
3: But before you're stressed, there are plenty of ways to save, and that is where NBC's chief business correspondent Christine Romans comes in. She is here with some tips, with some tricks that we all need.
4: Yeah.
3: So first of all, Christine, how much are families expected to spend this year, and where are we seeing the highest prices?
5: 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Textbooks, though, are down. Educational books and texts, those are down. So this is why we're seeing inflation come to your bill. And it's not just higher prices that are making these numbers bigger. It's also people are spending more and saying they are going to spend more. This weekend is when we start these tax-free holidays.
3: That's right.
5: So really look out for those as well here. That's going to be one way to help,
3: a lot of states do that.
4: Okay, and so what are some good ways to save then?
5: Okay, shop the sales, shop store brands, first of all. Those can be a lot cheaper. I mean, you can see number two pencils side by side. The store brand is going to be a fraction of what the main name brand is. Used, refurbished, secondhand. You know, you can go to Apple, Samsung, Best Buy, Amazon, and you can get refurbished tech. Yeah. That can also work for you.
3: Does it still come with like a warranty?
5: Sometimes it does, right? And it's a lot cheaper many times.
6: Okay. I love my refurbished phone.
5: Do you?
6: Very helpful. It's just the same.
3: You've got like three cracks in the screen.
6: It's no different.
5: It works just the same. iPods so much that now I just
6: did you say iPod?
5: AirPods. Yeah,
6: you're on the first gen.
5: I'm 125.
3: 1998.
5: Stop me.
6: Keep going.
5: But secondhand, wait, I got to tell you about this. So ThredUp, Depop, REI, Played Against Sports, a lot of places you can get secondhand, and it's cool now. So when I got secondhand, I was like, oh my God, we're poor. When kids do secondhand,
6: Vintage.
5: It's because it's cool and
3: you're right.
5: You know, I mean, it really is a big thing, especially for young kids. So and then the sales tax holidays start this weekend. So check at taxfoundation.org. You can find out if your state has a sales tax holiday. 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And so that will make it that much cheaper.
3: And in a lot of states, that actually includes the electronics.
5: Yeah, absolutely.
3: Deals and discounts, like specific deals and discounts.
5: Yeah, the back to school deals are here. Okay. Walmart has 1,300 rollbacks in prices on notebooks, glue, lunchboxes. Boxes, that standard stuff you need for school. Target has 60% off a bunch of school supplies. Staples has some things as low as 25 cents. Then there's also the student and teacher discounts. 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I've just signed up at Target for a 20% discount for my college-bound kid. 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
6: Oh, wow.
5: That really makes a difference. Unidays, Student Beans, ID.me, and then use the memberships and loyalty programs. You know, if you are a Walmart Plus member, Amazon, Target, as I said, look, you will find these student discounts. And even like United Airlines, for example, has discounts for 20 to 23-year-olds if you're flying your kid to college or you have to, you know, you can find 5% off some of these airlines. So really dig deep for a lot of those discounts, and you can find them.
4: Okay. Any other ways to find the cheapest prices?
5: I think you want to spread out your spending. Yeah. I think if you want to buy fall clothes, you're going to be paying full price. But the clothing, the apparel that's on sale right now are the summer apparel. Yeah. So try to get your kids to do that. I like to sign up for the box that the school recommends for the school supplies at school.
3: Yep.
5: It probably costs more, but I just can't bear to stand there.
6: You're telling us we can spend money?
5: I am, because I can't bear to stand there at the big box store. They don't have the line notepads that I need. Mm-hmm. And I'm like, oh, my God, I have to go to two more places. So I just buy the box, but do what you need to do. Price matching and use AI. A lot of people just use right into your chat bot and say, I need to find the cheapest, you know, Texas Instrument calculator. Where am I going to get it? And they'll tell you. But Best Buy will do price matches. So will Staples. So you can go and get if you buy it cheaper mm-hmm. someplace else, although most people don't have the time to.
3: No, because they got to drive back to the store.
5: So that's use the chatbot. Find the cheapest in the first place.
3: Christine Romans, you're the best. Thank you. And by the way, in case you hadn't heard, you can get Christine other places now. It's not just here in 1A. Check out her new show, Current, with Christine Romans. It streams weekday mornings over on NBC News Now.
6: All right, but right now it's time for another check of the weather. I feel like Al had good school supplies.
2: You know, when we were kids, you know what we used to do? We'd get all of our textbooks, and we'd have a book covering party. We'd take a book. No, seriously, we would take paper bags and turn them into book covers, you know, to save some money. Back in school, textbook covers used to cost money. So, Anthony, you know what I'm talking about.
3: Yeah. Anthony's the only one.
2: That's right.
3: Who knows what you're talking about, by the way.
2: That's right. He's the only one. Come on, anyway. Yeah. If you know, you know.
3: Yeah.
2: That was a shot of Anthony.
3: Yeah.
2: Come on, anyway. We can all afford the nice, fancy, shiny book covers, Craig Melvin. Anyway, hundreds of California, Southwest, Texas, 90s along the Gulf, 70s up through the plains. Strong storms today making their way from the Ohio River Valley into the Northeast. Hot and humid midsection of the country. That desert heat unfortunately continues, and that fire risk really continues. The Pacific Northwest into the Western Plains and the Rockies. That's what's going on around the country.

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1: All right, you know what time it is. The time has come. A musical treat from our talented singer-songwriter, Ira Starr.
2: Her long-awaited third studio album drops next Friday, but first, she's going to give us an early taste of Star Girl this morning. But before she does, check out her journey. Singer-songwriter Ira Starr's career and hot body. Her Afrobeats anthems and unapologetic style has gained her international fame with more than 7 billion streams globally. 2 years ago, she made Grammy history, becoming the first and youngest Nigerian female artist nominated in the Best African Music Performance category. She's gone on to collaborate with some of music's biggest names, including Wizkid, Kelly Rowland, and Coldplay, even joining the group right here on our plaza. Music, not her only talent, though. Next year, Starr is making her Hollywood debut in Children of Blood and Bone. But first, she's releasing her highly anticipated third studio album, Starr Girl. And this morning, Ira Starr is bringing her signature sound to our city concert stage. All right, she's ready. Fans, you ready? All right, let's get this concert started. Ladies and gentlemen, Ira Starr.

0: We are back. Back with Afrobeats hit maker, Grammy nominated, Ira Starr.
1: Can we get a little crowd love for Ira? Come on. There we go. We need some Friday energy up in here. The two-time Grammy nominee's new album, Stargirl, drops 1 week from today, and we are so delighted to have you back on our plaza, because this is not the first time you've been here.
2: It's not.
1: Right? Back in 2024. I don't know if it was as humid as it is today.
2: It wasn't. I'm not prepared for this weather at all.
1: But that was different. You were with Coldplay. Now it's you. It's all you. How does it feel?
2: It feels good. Yeah. It feels nice.
0: You sound good. You look good. This new album drops a week from today. Stargirl, third studio album. What can all your fans expect from this one?
2: Can just expect Ira Starr and that girl energy. I'm very excited for this album because you can just hear me evolve and my sound evolve, and I get to blend. Like, I take genre blending to another like level with this album. So I'm very proud of my work, and I can't wait for you guys to hear it.
3: Can you solve a mystery for us? Because we've been noticing your profile picture on your different social pages has they've been changing to different artists. Could these be some collabs we've got coming up on this album?
2: Yes. So I have Zayn Malik.
3: Ooh.
0: Oh.
2: On Heaven Baby. I have K1. I have Leon Thomas.
0: Oh wow. Okay.
2: You know,
0: so lots of collabs.
2: I have Theodora from France. I have Wizkid, and I have Brema, and I have Danny Ocean.
0: Wow.
3: That's amazing.
1: It's a pretty good lineup.
4: So now you're going to be adding actress to your resume as well. You're in going to be in this new fantasy film, Children of Blood and Bone, coming up in January with a heck of a cast. Viola Davis, Idris Elba, Damson Idris. So tell us about this.
2: Oh my God, that was like one of the craziest experiences ever. I got to learn so much from these amazing actors, being on set with them and how devoted they are to the work. Children of Blood and Bone is going to be an amazing movie the world needs to see, and I'm so happy to be a part of it.
0: All right. Acting, performing, it's all happening. Thank God. You got one more for us?
2: Yes.
0: All right, what are we going to hear now?
2: So now, the next song is Tornado by me.
0: Tornado by her.
4: By me.
0: Take it away.

are back in just a moment with another fan favorite hit from Ira. But first, this is Today.

0: Welcome back. We are so enjoying the sounds and the vibe of Grammy-nominated Afrobeat star Ira Starr this morning.
1: Yes, and she's ready to treat us to her breakout global hit, Rush. So put your hands together once again for Ira Starr.
2: So this one is called Rush. I gotta break it down a bit for you guys, because, you know, we've been vibing a bit, so if you know it, please sing with me, so I'm not as shy.

Thank you, thank you. We're back in just a moment on this Friday morning. But first, this is Today.

0: star, the global sensation, two-time Grammy nominee out there snapping some selfies with the fans.
1: He's been signing the fans.
0: Yeah, very gracious this morning. We left some time for birthdays.
1: Oh, absolutely. So let's get to it. Let's spin those Smucker's jars, see who we've got. First up, we've got a very happy 100th birthday to Mary Rodriguez of Port Jefferson Station, New York. You can find her pruning trees, shrubs, and taking care of all of her real flowers. Love that. A happy 100th as well to Alfred Taloub of Pensacola, Florida, a World War II vet. He was enlisted in the Philippines, dedicating his career to Naval Personnel Administration. Thank you for your service. Yeah. Reese Johnson of Knoxville, Tennessee, 100. Here's a fun fact. Reese has memorized 20 chapters of the Bible.
0: Wow.
1: Say amen. Say hallelujah.
0: Hallelujah.
1: Happy 100th birthday to Joseph Harris of Vacaville, California. Loves listening to dance and jazz and R&B. That's a good-looking man. Natalie Lee Favorito of Brooklyn, New York is 100. This fashionista makes sure to get her hair and makeup done every single day. Looks fabulous. Last but not least, happy 100th to Elsa Moyer of Canton, Michigan. Her secret to longevity, daily word search puzzles, and making her own bed every morning.
2: Love
1: a sense of accomplishment.
0: Yeah.
1: So happy birthday
0: to
1: them.
0: Start the day with it. All right. Thank you, Mr. Roker.
2: All right, guys, stick around because there's more music from Ira Starr ahead in our third hour. And don't forget to check out her new album, Stargirl, when it drops just 1 week from today.

0: Mark ruling, Meta ordered to pay nearly $600 million after an historic court decision over online safety for kids. We're going to break down the ruling and the major changes that could be coming to social media platforms. Plus, it's Summerween. Americans embracing the year's spookiest holiday early.
1: Our third hour, and don't forget to check out her new album, Star Girl, when it drops just 1 week from today.

0: Dirt Hour today, landmark ruling. Meta ordered to pay nearly $600 million after an historic court decision over online safety for kids. We're going to break down the ruling and the major changes that could be coming to social media platforms. Plus, it's Summerween. Americans embracing the year's spookiest holiday earlier than ever. So what's driving the Halloween hype and why shoppers are already purchasing costumes and decor months before October? Then later, our pal Allie Love is live in Studio 1A with a summer reset and simple ways to make our daily routines a little more well-rounded. And party on the plaza!
1: I make money back for you later.
0: Music sensation Ira Starr has been taking over our summer stage all morning long, and she's saved one of her fan favorite hits just for us today, Friday, August 7th, 2026.
2: Live from Studio 1A in Rockefeller Plaza, this is the third hour of today.
0: Good morning, everybody. Welcome to the third hour of today on a Friday.
3: Hey, yes. We made it. That's
0: yes,
3: right.
0: We did. Gang's all, yeah, Dylan and Craig are here. And you talk about a special way to kick off the weekend. We had an Ira Starr out there just getting a great concert, songs from her third studio album. We're going to catch up with her inside in just a bit, and she's got one more song for us.
4: She moved from Nigeria last year to New York City.
5: And loves it. Yeah. So she's going to stay a while. All right, well, we can't wait for that, but we do want to begin with a major ruling against Meta, which is the parent company of Instagram and Facebook. A New Mexico court has ordered the company to pay a stunning $567 million in penalties, holding Meta accountable in a historic child safety case.
4: The judge ruling $420 million of that payout will fund treatment services for young people, with the rest going toward awareness and prevention as well. And it all comes after a jury earlier this year awarded some $375 million in damages, finding Meta knowingly harmed the mental health of children on its platforms, bringing the total penalties to nearly $1 billion. NBC's Brian Chung joins us now with the very latest. And first of all, just break down the ruling for us. What does it mean for both the company and people who use the platforms as well?
6: Well, it could mean that the company might have to make changes to the way that we use and see these apps. But again, what we're talking about here was a New Mexico court that's basically said they found Meta liable for harming the mental health of young children and also not protecting them enough from exploitation, sexual exploitation on the application. And again, this is a concern when you consider that there are a lot of young kids that are using these apps. Sure. Technically, those that are under 13 are not supposed to be using the apps at all, and those between 13 and 18 are supposed to have these protections in place. The criticism is that Meta didn't do enough to enforce all of that, and the court saying you need to pay almost $1 billion in total as a result of not having those protections in place.
5: So, I mean, knowing all the damage it can do, I haven't seen any changes to Instagram or Facebook. Right. Will we see changes coming?
6: Yeah, and again, for those that aren't familiar, Meta is the parent company, to your point, as you point out, to Instagram and also Facebook. Again, there's nothing dramatic that we've seen in the way that these apps are working so far, but what New Mexico is telling the company to do is to implement new banners, info screens, improve age detectors to make sure that someone that's representing themselves to be 18 years old on the app is actually 18. Time limits that would be mandatory in the state for a certain amount of hours over a certain period of time, and also a school reporting portal that Meta would have to set up, where if a school, let's say a teacher, says, hey, there's someone who's under 13 that is on Instagram, they would be able to report that. And so these would be ways that New Mexico wants to enforce Meta and force them to put some of these protections in place. But again, that would be for New Mexico only, right. So that would not be a nationwide thing.
4: To the age protection detecting, but to that specifically, to be clear, there is technology that exists where you can take a picture.
6: Right. Or scan an ID.
4: Scan an ID, and the platform can gauge whether you are of age to be using that technology.
6: Yeah, and I think that that's what New Mexico would like Meta to do, specifically with that age group between 13 and 18. Technically, the rules of the road for these apps is that if you're under 13, you're not supposed to be on them. But the problem is that it's relatively easy right now for a lot of young kids to get around those filters when you set up the account. And so those types of technologies would allow someone to be verified as whatever age they're representing themselves to be. But I think another question is, do you want Meta scanning your ID or having those photos, right? So I think some of that is part of the complicated nature of this debate as well.
7: This is really a Pandora's box. Right?
6: Yeah.
7: Obviously, it's not over. I'm sure Meta's going to appeal. There are other lawsuits.
6: This
7: is going to be going on for a long time.
6: Yeah, it's an important point that you bring up that Meta is saying that they're going to appeal this. But this is not the only lawsuit that Meta is facing. And by and large, social media, right? You have that case in Los Angeles where there was one specific young teen that says that while she was a teen using these apps, she developed mental health issues. The court in L.A. ordered YouTube and Meta to pay a total of $6 million to that one individual. Mm. That was the first of thousands.

0: Adam Michaels right now. This makes sense. Back to school in early August. But take a look at this. The front of the store almost entirely taken over by Halloween, something that is still months away. And we wanted to find out why things are getting this spooky this soon.
1: More than a month before the NFL season kicks off, and weeks before pumpkin spice lattes start flowing, this morning some are already laser focused on Halloween.
2: These are some ways that I'm getting into the Halloween spirit early.
1: But it's not just diehards gearing up at home.
3: Do people really want this in August?
4: You'd be surprised what people are looking for, and we have spawned all of this for our customers.
1: Michaels says its stores are going bigger than ever this year, rolling out Halloween decor since June. And customers are here for it.
5: It's never too early to start getting Halloween stuff. It's never too early to start making your costumes.
1: 14-year-old Charlie Ochoa has already begun decorating at her house.
0: School hasn't even started, and we're already talking about Halloween. Is that crazy?
5: No, that's not crazy. Me and my mom, we start getting ready to do our Halloween decorating in June, which is my birthday.
0: June?
5: Mm-hmm.
1: Home Depot's already hyping up its spooky animatronics. And this weekend, Portland, Oregon is hosting a Halloween festival.
6: Am I the only person who's confused about why there are Halloween decorations out right now?
1: It's no secret plenty of people love Halloween, including right here on Today.
7: I'm the biggest fashion boss.
1: But now, dressing and decorating appear to be in vogue earlier than ever, thanks to Halloween creep fueled by social media.
0: Why are people already in the Halloween mindset?
8: Well, it's Summerween. This has been happening since 2024. It started spreading around on social media, and people were showing off their purchases. And of course, retailers love to jump on any trend where they can sell merchandise. And so that's what's happening.
1: From decor to delectables, 67% of parents are already stocking up on candy, according to a new report from Hershey's. Meanwhile, costume giant Spirit Halloween says this year marks the largest hiring event in company history, with more than 52,000 seasonal jobs up for grabs. But while it still may be too soon to find the best deal on your outfit,
9: wow, I don't have the worst costume anymore.
1: However you want to celebrate, apparently, it's already time to prepare to go boo or go home.
8: The best deals are closer to the actual holiday. So this isn't about deals, but this is about maybe newness and freshness.
0: All right, so you heard it right there. This moment right now is about trying to find some key piece of decor. You won't find it anywhere else. Something to outdo the neighbor. That's what you focus on right now. Guys, I want to go back to something from earlier. Al, I know you were very concerned that I don't have friends, and I just want to promise you, I really do have friends. Can't you see them? I see them. I have so many friends. We have a book club. Can't you see them? I promise I have friends.
10: You remind me.
11: Oh, my goodness. Jesse Kirsch. Wow. I can't wait for Jesse to start covering Christmas. Oh, Jesse Kirsch. Jesse, A-plus, my friend. A-plus. We love it when the correspondents understand the assignment.
12: Oh, my God.
11: Thank you. Thank you.
13: That was well done.
11: Yes. Proud of New Jersey.
13: I was wondering how he was going to lean in again.
11: He did.
13: But he did.
11: He does not disappoint.
12: That's great.
13: All right, coming up, adorable and adoptable pups are taking over Studio 1A. We'll tell you everything you need to know to bring one of these furry friends home. Then later, actor Keen Ruffalo is in the house telling us all about his new gripping series that's already getting rave reviews. We'll be right back.

0: fact, this month marks the 12th annual Clear the Shelters event. It's an NBC and Telemundo initiative that has helped over 1.6 million pets get adopted.
1: That's amazing, right? We are joined this morning by some very special guests. We've got DJ, we've got Teddy, we've got Ravi, we've got Elsie and Brownie. And here's the thing, ladies and gentlemen, all of the pups that you see right now, they are available for adoption today.
2: Oh gosh, how can you not take them all home? We're also joined by one of the campaign's official partners, New York Times bestselling author of Dogs, Boys, and Other Things I've Cried About, Isabel Klee, otherwise known as Simon Sitz. She rehabilitates rescue dogs and shares their stories online. Isabel, good morning.
3: Hi, thank you so much for having me again.
2: Before we get started, I am so sorry for the loss of little Simon. You lost him just 2 weeks ago.
3: I did, yes. My soul dog unfortunately passed from cancer about 2 weeks ago. And it's been really difficult, but I figured what better way to honor him and celebrate him than encouraging people to adopt.
1: I just want to read just a few of the comments on your videos over the last week or two. Here's one. Simon's journey has inspired so many to foster and give these beautiful souls a chance. Another one is, I've decided to become a foster mom, and we got our first foster today. Simon changed my life. And here's another one. Simon and Isabel inspired us to save this little guy. Simon's impact was infinite. Your videos have changed so many hearts and minds about rescue animals. What are just a few of the misconceptions that you hope to set straight through your partnership with Clear the Shelters?
3: I love on my platform just showing people how incredible rescue animals are. I think a lot of people assume that rescue animals have all this trauma and they're difficult in many ways. But as you can see from these perfect little puppies who are so well behaved, by the way, rescue animals just make the best companions, and it's truly, I mean, I always say that Simon was the love of my life. My fiance accepts that I say that. He just changed my life and completely changed the way that I view love, and I just want to encourage people to have that same experience.
0: You know, it's funny, Adela and I both have rescues, and they were, Bosco is the perfect dog, is a great dog.
3: Yeah.
0: My Pepper was wonderful. So tell us about these little guys, because they're just the best of the best.
3: Yeah, so they actually have a very interesting story. Their mom was a diverted intake from the ACC, which is New York City's municipal shelter. And the owner had to surrender her due to financial reasons, which is really devastating. But when she got into the shelter, they realized that she was pregnant.
0: So these puppies
3: actually have been in rescue their entire lives. They grew up
2: They're
3: with a foster. They're all brothers and sisters.
2: So adopt them all together.
3: Yes, exactly. Yeah, if you want five dogs, we got them for you. But we think they're puggles, like a pug beagle.
0: Mm-hmm.
3: But they're very sweet, as you can see, very relaxed for puppies. I mean, puppies can be crazy.
0: I mean, each one looks different, but they all have the same temperament.
3: Yeah, I know. This one's been falling asleep this entire morning.
0: Much like most of our audience.
4: I was going to say, we tend to have that effect on viewers.
3: Yeah, he's like, you guys really need to pick it up a little bit.
2: What is your advice for anyone who's interested in fostering or adopting one of these pups?
3: Yeah, I have three pieces of advice that I would give to anybody who's looking to foster. One, I know that I'm promoting these puppies, but don't start with a puppy.
0: Yeah.
3: If it's your first time fostering, puppies can be difficult. It can be overwhelming. Especially if it's your first time, I would start with an adult dog who's likely already potty trained. That's a good start.
0: Mm-hmm.
3: My second piece of advice is just to have patience.
0: Yes.
3: A lot of people talk about the 3-3-3 rule with rescues. It takes dogs 3 days to really like settle down and regulate their nervous system. The first few days probably will be difficult and stressful, but it will pass. They will settle in and it'll be great. And then my last piece of advice is just to always keep the goal in mind.
0: Mm-hmm.
3: I think some people foster and they're kind of looking for their perfect dog, but the goal is not for you to find your perfect dog. It's to save a life.
0: So that's great advice.
3: It doesn't have to be your perfect dog. It's temporary. All you're doing is giving these dogs a safe place to land before they find their forever home.
1: Let me tell you, Al, I think your pup's asleep.
2: No, just want to keep this conversation going because I just.
3: I know, you're like asking more questions.
2: I can sit here all day.
5: Did you hear Craig talking about you?
4: Look at that
2: face.
4: Thank
2: you for all you're doing and thanks for coming back.
3: Thank you for having me again. I love coming and seeing you guys every time.
5: Thank you.
2: Well, make sure to scan the QR code on your screen. 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
4: I got a hankering feeling, Teddy, that you probably just got adopted, buddy.
3: Yeah. Look at his eyes closed.
4: I know.
2: They're so sweet.
4: They are chill.
3: They're really amazing.
4: All right. Coming up, actor Keen Ruffalo. Keen Ruffalo live here in Studio 1A. He's going to tell us all about his bingeable new series that you do not want to miss. And then look who's here. Allie Love. Allie's going to join us with some simple ways to reset our summer wellness routines. Maybe a puppy.
5: Third puppy yoga.
4: Today. Yeah. Right after this.

0: We're back now with actor Keen Ruffalo getting ready to step into the spotlight for a brand new show already getting rave reviews.
1: That's right. Keen is starring in a coming-of-age series called Sterling Point. It's about a pair of siblings whose life is turned upside down when they become unexpected heirs to a remote island in Canada.
2: So Keen plays the brother, Connor, who is both charming and irreverent as well, and often responds to emotional discomfort by turning it into a joke. Take a look.
3: Connor, I'm going to need you to focus for a second because this is sort of a pressing issue. Gordon has been writing us letters our entire lives and Dad's been hiding them in a safe.
4: Wait, we have a safe? Did you find like big diamonds in there, like beautiful gems?
3: Connor, the last letter that Gordon wrote, he said, find her.
4: Find who?
3: No, exactly. Something's going on. Like, we have to figure out what's happening right now.
4: Annie, the guy's not even biologically related to us. Now he's dead. What does it matter?
3: It doesn't matter to you that our dad's been lying to us our entire lives.
2: Oh, buddy. Keen, welcome.
5: Thank you. Yeah, thank you for having me, guys.
2: Of course. I mean, here it is, Sterling Point. It's gotten rave reviews. It's been dubbed, I want to make sure I get this right, the binge show for August. How's that feel?
5: Kind of, I don't know. It doesn't feel real still. Definitely didn't think this is where I'd be in August.
0: It's a good place to be.
5: It's a good place to be. I mean, I'm happy to be here. This is crazy.
2: Yeah.
5: I have to hold a puppy, which is awesome.
2: You can adopt one if you want, by the way.
5: Right, yeah. Adopt a puppy.
1: Yeah. You've already got a dog, don't you?
5: Yeah, I have a little Scottish Terrier mix, but you should adopt one.
1: Yeah, there you go. So you play Connor, and it's obviously we've heard he's got a sense of humor, a little irreverent. Is Connor kind of like you, or would you say maybe not so much?
5: Well, I'd definitely say, like, yeah, there's everyone. Like, everyone has a little bit of themselves than everyone else.
2: Yeah.
5: It's like he masks like his own insecurities with humor, and I find that was something that I did to fit in when I was younger, and that definitely played a heavy hand in it for me. And yeah, it's a weird point in his life. He doesn't know what to do. His sister has it all set out. He's the one. He's like the mess up.
2: And the black sheep.
5: Yeah, exactly.
1: Did you improvise some of this stuff?
5: Yeah.
2: I could see that. I could see you improvising.
5: Improvised quite a lot of it. all the bathtub stuff where he's like, yeah, that was all improvised. I actually made our DP break on the first take of that, and I heard her laughing, and we had to reshoot the scene.
0: That's always a good sign.
5: Yeah, I was like, oh, okay, so this works.
0: That
5: that's
0: works.
5: Good.
0: Yeah.
5: And yeah, I'd say pretty much in every scene where there's like kind of comedic effect, I do it clean lines for a few times, and then we kind of just have fun with it. And a lot of the time, they really just let me go.
0: That's awesome.
5: It was amazing.
0: Your TV sister, Ella Rubin, was here. Or was that this week? Or was that last week?
2: It's all blur.
0: The week flies last by.
5: Week. Yes.
0: But your chemistry is so great on camera. You have two younger siblings. I mean, is it easy to kind of play into that whole sibling dynamic?
5: I mean, I'd say it's hard. Like, sibling relationships are so complicated.
2: Mm. Yes.
5: Especially like, with a twin, someone you've been with your entire life. Mm-hmm. Yeah, I'd say it's definitely like the, like, oh, I love you, but I drive you crazy kind of thing. And I'm sure I did that to her in real life. But it was pretty easy. She's just a really sweet, kind, talented actor. Mm-hmm. And honestly, it just felt right pretty fast.
2: Well, you can tell on screen that the chemistry is genuine. We got some pictures of the place you guys shot up in Canada. Some of the scenes. It looks like quite the summer camp locale there. When you guys weren't shooting, what were you doing?
5: Honestly, pretty much what you're seeing on screen right now.
0: That's so fun.
2: Having fun in the lake.
5: Having fun in the lake. We jet ski a lot. It was really fun. I like grew up in the country, like up on a farm, like, kind of in the middle of nowhere. So, like the whole aesthetic and being in the nature, that was probably the highlight of the show for me. Just being able to like go out and walk outside and be surrounded by trees.
0: Yeah, you're like, I can't believe this is my job.
5: Yeah, right. I was like, this is amazing.
1: That's right. And you're kind of surrounded by both your parents, actors, or your dad, Mark Ruffalo. When did you think, maybe I want to do this?
5: Not for a while. it was definitely, it was around COVID, and it got to that point where everyone's really burning out and being inside. I was starting my freshman year of college just before COVID happened, and I was going for fashion design originally, and I dropped out not long after we ended up kind of separating for COVID. And yeah, I got the COVID depression, as many people did, and I needed to change, and I was lost at the time. And so I saw that acting made my dad so happy, and I was like, listen, I need to try something new.
2: How about that?
0: And he supported you.
2: Well done.
5: Yeah, he was definitely supportive, but he's like, you sure you want to do this?
2: There is a way to make a living.
5: Yeah, it's like, definitely less criticism than other ones.
2: Well, it's a great debut, sir. Great
5: thank
2: debut.
5: You, thank you.
2: Keen, come back anytime. Awesome. You got a great head of hair, too, just like that.
5: I'm sure he'll appreciate you here saying that.
2: That's true. You can stream all 8 episodes of Sterling Point right now on Prime Video.
1: All right.
5: Adopt a dog.
1: Yes, there you go. That's right, adopt a dog. He's on message. Yes. We like that. Coming up, Ali Love helping us upgrade our wellness routines, including easy ways to add more fruits and veggies to our diets. Then later, Iris Starr has been rocking our plaza all morning long. Not done yet. We're going to catch up with her, and she's got one more song for us. Third hour of today.

0: Now with our series, Love Your Mornings. August is National Wellness Month. If your regular routine is taking a little bit of a backseat during the summer, like so many of us, maybe you need a reset. Well, here to share her four pillars of wellness is today contributor and Peloton superstar, Allie Love. Allie, good morning.
1: Good morning. Happy Friday.
0: Happy Friday. All right.
1: I don't have puppies, but I do have four pillars that hopefully will make us feel better if you don't have a puppy.
0: Okay.
1: The first one is move. This is something we know. But I want to make these pillars very easy and approachable for everyone. We're very busy. So with move, I always say put your strength in sight. So if you have resistance bands, keep them close by. Or my favorite, you have ankle or wrist weights. You can go ahead and put them around your wrist while you're blow drying your hair, while you're doing your laundry, while you're doing your dishes. So you're getting extra workout while you're doing your everyday activities. The bands can go around the thighs, and I'll show you over here.
0: Okay.
1: They can go around the thighs. You can use them while you're watching TV, your abductors away from yourself. Another thing in part of move, and if this, you don't take away anything today from me, this is the one thing, is that you need to start getting up from your seated positions or off the floor with no hands. Okay, so if you have a chair, and I know that's maybe unavailable to some people, but let me show you. If you have a chair, just every day, once a day, try to stand without holding on to anything. If that's unavailable, try a light, soft touch when you can. My mother can't stand without touching something, but we practice soft touches at least once a day.
0: What does that do?
1: What it does is help with mobility, core stabilization, right, as we age, as we get older, a lot of things, posture. And then it equips you. We're going to fall at some point, unfortunately. We want to be able to get back up or to roll over. Another thing is getting up with no hands off the floor. Rolling over your knees. Yes. Standing up with no hands. My husband and I, Andrew, we've been doing this in the living room. At certain ages, you're like, I don't need to do that. Yes, you do. You forget how to do it. I had to do it downstairs. I said,
2: especially
1: I forgot how to do
2: it. With a one-year-old running around.
0: Yes.
1: Exactly. Yes. Yes, you're right. Moving on to nourish.
2: Yes.
1: We talk about veggies, and we've been in an interesting time right now. But this time, eat your rainbow freezer. So frozen vegetables. I have a freezer stocked with so many different types of frozen vegetables. They last long. They're easy to cook. And they're healthy. Another thing, and I know our today nutritionist will say she co-signs this, don't necessarily change the menu. Change the order to which you eat.
2: So eat the veggies first.
1: Eat the veggies first, then your protein, then have your starch.
0: Why is that?
1: Because it stabilizes your glucose post-meal. Right?
0: Never knew that.
1: And also, you're going to fill up on the good stuff, and once you're full, you'll probably stop eating, which the starch is not
0: as much as the starch.
2: My problem is I eat the full plate and then go back for seconds.
1: That's not bad, though. That's not bad, you know?
0: Start with the good stuff.
1: Start with the good stuff. Fill, let it fill you. We never want to take away things from people. We want to just be additive. That's all. Right.
0: This might be my favorite pillar.
1: Yes. You like sleep? You like
0: rest? I love rest.
1: Well, sleep is important. One of Cleveland Clinic says that when you sleep in a cool room having warm feet, you end up sleeping quicker, going to sleep quicker. So one of the things that I advise in a cool room, add some socks.
0: So sleep in socks.
1: Sleep in socks. Yeah. It'll allow you to fall asleep a little quicker, according to studies. Another tip that is my favorite is reverse alarm clock. Okay, hear me out. Hear me out.
0: Okay.
1: You got the alarm clock that got you up this morning.
0: Sure.
1: I would love for you to set an evening alarm clock to tell you now it's time to wind down. Right? So I like to go to bed around 9:30. I'd set my alarm clock 8:45. Once the alarm clock goes to bed, my son's asleep. That's my time to wind down.
2: Get into it.
1: Yeah, get in the shower, get my stuff together for the next day. So a reverse alarm clock for rest will help you rest better. And then our last pillar is connect.
0: Connect.
1: Okay, 8-minute phone calls. Throughout the day.
0: What is
1: an 8-minute phone call. Sometimes we don't call our loved ones.
2: 8 minutes.
1: I know, but that's the practice. And the reason 8 minutes is it's short enough for you to pick up the habit, but long enough for you to make a connection. Call your mom, call your cousin, call the best friend you haven't talked to in a couple months. 8 minutes, say, hey, I have 8 minutes. I'd love to connect with you.
2: I like that.
0: Now that's
1: smart. Manage the time.
0: I got 8 minutes.
1: Yeah. I just was thinking of you. Let's go ahead and have a chat.
2: I love that.
1: And then when you're rolling up on that last minute, say, all right, I don't mean to cut you off. You know, I got to go to work. I got the Today Show. I'm going to talk to Allie Love.
0: What if you want
1: to
0: go longer?
1: You can go longer, but it's just as long.
0: I like 8 minutes.
1: I knew you would.
2: Like, I'm never going longer.
1: But really quickly, the last thing is connect cards. Have these around your house or on your phone. Questions to make the conversations more meaningful. So, hey, have 8 minutes. Wanted to check in with you. What's taking more energy than you deserve these days? So you have a point to conversation. They deserve all.
0: Yeah, we randomly call each other.
1: Not all your energy.
0: I love it when you randomly call me.
2: Yeah, you do.
0: Hey,
2: yeah,
0: I've got one of these for you guys.
3: Okay.
0: Al, what's one goal that you're working toward right now?
3: Getting them off the floor without using my hands.
1: My guy.
3: I am serious.
1: Okay. That's the one takeaway. These are great, but if that's the one takeaway, that's
0: what
1: we practice.
0: For Dylan too.
1: Oh, let's see.
0: Dylan,
4: What's your favorite inspirational quote?
5: I'm not really a quote.
3: I got one for you.
4: I can't miss you if you don't leave. I knew it was coming. All right. Last one. Allie, this is for you.
5: Okay.
4: Where do you need support, not advice?
1: Oh, I just need you to all tell me I'm a good mom.
5: Oh,
4: you're a good mom.
1: Hearing, I know I believe that, but hearing it to any mother at any point goes a long way. When you just, Dylan, you're a good mom. How does that make you feel?
5: It makes me feel so good.
1: Exactly. You know
5: it, but. You were bragging on your kid all morning. Like, that's all we talked about. So you are a good mom.
4: You're great.
5: Mom.
4: Yep.
1: Thank you. Thank you.
4: Done.
1: See, I feel great. See?
4: Yeah, this was fun.
5: Thank you.
4: I already feel more well.
3: That's right. It was under 8 minutes.
1: This was shorter than 8 minutes, and you got all this information come through.
5: It's true. Coming up this morning, look who made her way inside. We are catching up with Iris Starr about her brand new album before she treats us to one more performance. We'll be right back.

0: put on an incredible performance for us all morning long.
1: The Grammy nominee has gained a loyal following with her memorable, catchy lyrics and unapologetic style.
2: And next Friday, she is out with her third studio album. It's called Star Girl. She's going to treat us to a special performance of one of its biggest hits in just a moment. First, Zoe decided to bring you inside to catch up. It's hot outside.
3: Hello.
2: Before we dig in, you posted a picture recently, I think it was on Instagram. You were in a hospital bed. Yeah. And a lot of folks were justifiably worried and concerned. Mm-hmm. How are you? Everything okay?
3: I'm doing better, thank God. I'm healing, and I mean, I have strength today. I'm so happy I was able to even be here today and be able to do this. I feel like that's what is like giving me the energy right now. But I thank God for the strength.
2: Okay. Yeah. Let's talk about the performance here. You were here a couple years ago with Coldplay, but this time you were by yourself. What was it like being out there on that city concert stage?
3: Last time I was so shy.
2: Yeah.
3: Last time I was so shy, like, I was just like, oh, my God. Yeah. And I couldn't hear myself, but this one I was like, you know, I'm like, wait.
2: I don't look that shy, by the way, right there.
3: Wait, though, let me explain. Let me explain myself. Yeah, I wasn't that shy.
2: No, you were not. No, you're never that shy.
4: Now that you think about it.
3: Yeah, and I think about it, I wasn't that shy.
1: So let's talk about your previous albums, because they've kind of all been named after points in your life. So you're 19 and Dangerous, The Year I Turned 21. Now we've got your Star Girl era. Where are we at now?
3: Well, in like my grown woman living in New York City era, I feel like this era for me is just like I'm evolving, mm-hmm. and it's like from 19 and Dangerous to The Year 2021. When people get to hear this album, they'll see how far I've come and how like far my sound has evolved and how confident my sound is. You know, I just got to exist in multitudes in this album, and I allowed myself try new things and fail and fail again and fail again and try it again.
2: Yeah.
3: And it worked out. You know?
1: I love it. What's the significance of purple?
3: So purple for me is like, I'm a visual person, mm-hmm. and I like visual cues and visual things that just put me in a certain mood. So, I mean, it doesn't make sense. Color theory wise, it doesn't make sense, but purple for me was a mixture of pink and black, mm-hmm. and pink and black was more of like I'm a Gemini. So it's like both sides, yin yang, and also like, just like masculine, feminine. Yeah. To me, it was just like allowing, cause I feel like 1900s was a whole different era. Mm-hmm. The year I turned 21 was a whole different era. And with Star Girl, it's like both of that merging, you know? So that's what purple means to me.
1: That.
3: It's like the mixture of both colors.
4: Mm-hmm. So you manifested that you want to do you've got a number of great collabs on this album coming up, but you want to do something with Rihanna. You have talked about this, and she's been very vocal about being a big, big fan of yours. Mm-hmm. So how is that going?
3: You know what? Give it to God.
2: Give it to God.
3: Give it to God, you know.
2: Give it to God.
3: That's all I can say.
2: All right. Give it. We're going to manifest.
3: We're
2: going to give it to God and manifest.
4: There you go.
1: So what's it been like moving to New York? Are you gonna stay? Do you love it? Do you like the weather? What's going on?
3: I really love it. I don't like the weather today, though.
2: Well, no one does.
3: I feel like New York, when the weather is good, the weather is good.
2: Yes.
3: It's a great day.
2: Yeah.
3: You just want to be outside. I'm like, you know what? Let me wear my slippers. Let me have a matcha.
2: Yeah.
3: But today, no.
2: No.
3: And when it's cold, it's cold. Like,
1: yes.
3: It's too much. But I really like it here. And
1: like the vibe.
3: I love the vibe. I love the people.
2: We wanted to make sure that you felt like a New Yorker. So we got you. These are essentials.
4: That's right.
2: Yes. These are essentials.
1: Winter comes quick.
3: The hot cocoa.
2: Got your little hot cocoa.
3: Yes, thank you.
1: Wait,
3: so
1: that's
3: much.
1: A nice sweatshirt.
2: Yeah, yes. That's going to cost you $60
4: much. We really
2: her new
4: this.
2: Album, Star Girl. It's out next Friday. Don't go anywhere, though, because Ira's going to perform a fan favorite hit from her new project in the third hour of today. Comes right back.

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1: We're back with Afrobeat singer-songwriter Ira Starr. She's been putting on a show all morning long, and she's not done yet.
2: That's right. Next Friday, she's out with her highly anticipated third studio album, Stargirl.
3: But first, she is performing one of the project's fan favorite hits, Just For Us. Here's Ira Starr with Hot Body. Take it away.
4: I'm

0: Got Earth Odyssey this weekend, right?
1: You gonna watch?
0: Absolutely.
2: You are a liar. Thank you for joining
0: us. Oh my gosh.
2: No, he sleeps in. He sleeps in on Saturday.
0: Come on.
2: Have a great week.
1: Good morning. Welcome to you today. We'll start with our breaking news.
2: Let's start with the weather this morning.
0: Temperatures start to warm up. That's your latest weather. Pop Start.
2: Hey, welcome. This is Pop Start.
3: I started dancing. Yeah. I loved it.
4: 3, 2, 1.
2: Wait, why did we stop?
5: My best life is here at the Today Show.
6: Yeah. Summer energy on the positive. Next level.
4: Thanks, ladies.
2: We're just getting started, folks.
0: Best time of the morning.

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1: From the heart of New York City,
2: it's Today with Jenna
1: and Chanel. We got it. With today's guest co-host, Willie Geist, plus actor Aaron Pierre, Bravo's Andy Cohen, and some of your favorite Real Housewives.
3: Everything feels all right with Jenna and Chanel.
1: Hanging with us.
4: Hello, Miss Jenna.
1: Hello. We have quite a show today.
4: It feels like we always do. You really? Always do. I say we. You
1: no,
4: always
1: what
4: do.
1: Do you
4: I
1: mean? Feel. Well, you're part of this family. You guys is Willie not part of this family.
4: I feel like I fished for that one.
1: He is part of this family. Yes, you are.
4: Thank you. I feel that way.
1: Should we talk about this new survey that just came out?
4: We have to. Yeah. This is going to really make your marriage better. Having the same bedtime as your partner. They found a bedtime gap.
1: Yes.
4: Is very common in relationship, but the smaller it is, the happier the couple. Did you know this?
1: So guess what? The average couple has an 80-minute bedtime gap.
4: Really?
1: That means one goes to bed and then the other stays up watching Netflix or something?
4: Yep.
1: Okay.
4: So I think because of the jobs we have, we go to bed a little earlier than most people do.
1: Yes.
4: And I've been doing that for 20 years in some form or another. And I feel like Christina has kind of adopted my bedtime. So we go to bed at the same time.
1: Yeah.
4: I might fall asleep a little earlier because she is such a reader like you.
1: Yes.
4: She'll like finish a novel over there.
1: But does she keep the light on?
4: While she's reading? Yes. I've encouraged one of those clip lights that just goes on the book. She doesn't like them. She has her little side table lamp. But if I turn the other way and as tired as we end up being by that hour,
1: see, I'm very sensitive to light.
4: You need it all down.
1: I need it all down. And the good news is for both of us is Henry Haker likes an early bedtime.
4: He does. That's big. Yeah.
1: And he's, I mean, you know, every once in a while on the weekends, we keep it
4: different.
1: Up a little.
4: Yeah.
1: But in general, he's early to bed, early to rise. We've been together so long that when he doesn't go to bed around my same time, I'm like, come get in bed. Come
4: I know that feeling.
1: Right?
4: I know that feeling. Christina has Mahjong night at our house every Monday.
1: What?
4: And there are a bunch
1: Wait, excuse me.
4: It's local so far. We haven't expanded out.
1: I live within a 20-minute radius.
4: I'm sure you're invited. I'm sure if you would like to attend.
1: Teeny?
4: But it's become...
1: Teeny, I'd like to just say, who introduced you to Mahjong?
4: Ooh.
1: It was me.
4: Ooh.
1: Who taught you, you know, the Charleston and such? Call me.
4: Okay.
1: You slipped that out. You didn't know what you were getting into.
4: I couldn't get it back.
1: Okay.
4: But the point is, it's expanded into like a big social night. So I go in early.
1: How big?
4: And the next thing I hear is like there's laughter outside in the living room.
1: Oh.
4: There are hundreds of women. She doesn't even know most of them. It's just an open invite. She puts it on social media.
1: I'm going to text Savannah right after this. I'm glad my phone ringer's on. Okay. Well, love may not cost a thing, but for singles, it can be quite expensive.
4: That's right, Jenna. The Wall Street Journal recently asked a group of young singles, what is the cost of a good first date? Here's what they said.
5: How much do you think a first date should cost?
6: I would say it depends on the person and their values and their vibe, but I would say $100.
7: Probably like $20 to $30.
8: Well, I guess in New York City, you're not going to get away with spending less than like $100.
7: Typically, I don't really check the bill when I go on a first date, you know, but maybe around 150, 200 maybe.
9: Honestly, like $60-$70 maybe if you're like eating, if you're maybe doing drinks like 30-40, but I want to do like a nice cocktail, I feel like.
4: I guess also a first date can be anything. You go for a walk in the park with somebody, so maybe the $20 applies.
1: Yeah, you could get a cup of coffee.
4: Yeah,
1: that's not expensive.
4: Exactly.
1: And actually, I feel like for most first dates, people don't do a full meal, do they?
4: I think they do on like date. Look at
1: the
4: two old married people. Where do people go on
1: dates? And also inflation. Like,
4: when we
1: went on dates back in the day.
4: Yeah, if you had a $20 bill, you were good to go.
1: Wait, what was you and Christina's first?
4: Well, I mean, it's not fair because it was high school.
1: You took her, like, in the car, pick her up.
4: Oh.
1: Saw her dad say, hello.
4: That's a good question. Okay, it was her 17th birthday. We went to Mount Fuji. If you've never been out Fuji, Japanese, just outside the city near Tuxedo Park.
1: You know what? This isn't your first time talking about
4: it. Wow, is Mount Fuji great. wow. And I didn't have my driver's license yet, so she drove me to her 17th birthday dinner.
1: Oh.
4: But I had, like, flowers and all that
1: and
4: kind of
1: stuff. And you paid?
4: Yes.
1: Was that when you were wearing the mock turtleneck?
4: No, that was years later when I was trying to get her back, and I had a mock turtleneck. Full turtleneck, excuse me.
1: Full? It wasn't even mock?
4: Leather jacket and, like, a snug beige pant. I should have put a chain on the outside.
1: Yeah,
4: now
1: yeah.
4: That I think about it.
1: Yes, that would have been better.
4: Anyway, we've lost the point. But it can be very expensive to go on a date.
1: Well, you know what can be cheap? And what my husband probably took me out for was a beer.
4: Beer.
1: And since we like to celebrate all these holidays, guess what it is?
4: International Beer Day. I did the voice. I did the Jenna voice.
1: So to celebrate, y'all, we are going to compete in a few beer games.
4: And you're looking at two people who have competed in these beer
1: games. I've played this.
4: I'm sure you have, right?
1: I'm sure I played with you back
4: in
1: the day.
4: Should we start in the middle?
1: So we're going to start with quarters.
4: Simple quarters.
1: Hold on.
4: Yeah, and then this will be flip cup after.
1: Oh, flip cup.
4: So quarters going here.
1: And then beer pong.
4: And beer pong.
1: Are we going to try to race each other?
4: Are we going to race? Oh, God.
1: Wait, do you do this? Okay, ready? On your mark. Get set. Go. Oh, no.
4: Oh, wow. Oh, you know what? This is dead. It's a dead table, guys.
1: Oh, God.
4: I'm not helping.
1: Oh, no.
4: Guys, I need real wood.
1: Is there
4: a cedar or a...
1: Oh, that was close. Okay, hold on. Oh, no. Thank you. Oh. I got it. Wait, no, you go. Oh, no, you do it.
4: Jenna. Got humiliated on national television.
1: It's not been my first rodeo, but
4: you're a rodeo queen.
1: We've got a great show for you today. Our good friend Andy Cohen is here, and we're celebrating 20 years of The Real Housewives with some of your all-time favorite cast members.
4: But first, the internet's newest obsession, Lantern star Erin Pierre, joins us right after this.

0: There is no stopping Aaron Pierre. He can do it all, whether he's fighting bad guys in Rebel Ridge, voicing Mufasa and Mufasa the Lion King, or caught in a love triangle on The Morning Show. That's some range.
1: That is range. Yes. Now he's entering his superhero era as Green Lantern trainee John Stewart in the new show, Lanterns. Take a look.
2: Sorry, no one's allowed in.
3: Really? It seems like the whole town's in.
2: Come on. That's enough, don't you think?
3: John Stewart, we're Hal Jordan, we're partners.
2: Thought there was only one Green Lantern.
3: Well, technically I'm in training.
2: So like a sidekick.
3: Why don't you just make the call?
0: Okay, we are in. This is an iconic character.
3: Yes.
0: What was it like to get the call for this project?
3: Oh, it was a dream come true. It was a dream realized. You know, John is such a beautifully dynamic and complex character. And it was just a joy and a privilege and an honor.
0: We love your co-star around here, Kyle Chandler. And
3: yes,
0: he was here. He said he really liked bugging you on set.
3: Oh, Kyle is like my favorite uncle. You know, we had a beautiful dynamic on set and off of set. You know, he is a dear friend of mine. Mm-hmm. And I really cherish the time that we spent together for that 6 months in California, working together and collaborating.
1: I love your own origin story as well, which is, you said one of the scariest things you ever did, or maybe the scariest thing, was to like say out loud that you wanted to be an actor.
3: 100%.
1: Why is that?
3: Oh, brother, it's that thing, isn't it, of it's one thing to, I suppose, say something in your mind, you know, that you want to achieve something or set an objective in your mind. But once you verbalize it, and even a step beyond that, once you verbalize it to the people around you, you now have arguably a duty or a responsibility to at least try. Mm. And I think that's why it was the scariest thing I'd ever done. It seems that it's going
0: working.
3: Okay so far.
0: It's working.
3: It's going okay. It's, is this wood?
0: Yeah. So, but you, one thing you can do is work in a hair salon.
3: Oh,
0: that
3: yes,
0: was your
3: who
0: first.
3: Who told you that?
0: We look at Wikipedia. I'm just kidding. That was your first job. Was it your mother's hair salon? Is that right?
3: It was one of my mother's dear friends. Her hair salon.
0: Oh.
3: I was about 14 at the time. And I had the immense privilege of taking coats, taking jackets, and I would sweep the floor as well. They did promote me to washing and conditioning hair, which I was very proud of that promotion. Then they got me behind the sink and doing braiding, but my hands are not agile enough. And, you know, these wonderful individuals, they didn't have 12 hours to get their hair braided. So they demoted me again. But you can imagine, you know, I'm a 14-year-old kid, you know, around, you know, all of these women. I was like, this is wonderful.
0: It probably helped prepare you in some ways.
3: It definitely helped me mature.
0: Yeah.
3: And it helped me become more emotionally intelligent.
0: I mean, I hate to even go here, but Chanel would kill me if I didn't. You're also dubbed the internet's boyfriend. You're a heartthrob.
1: Oh,
0: I think like Chanel and Kyle talked about getting lost in your eyes.
3: Kyle did not say.
0: Yes, he did. I wish we had it on camera, but he said he would get lost in your eyes while y'all were filming.
3: Oh,
0: what's that
3: Kyle.
0: Been like? Kind of wild.
3: Listen. We're all only human. I would be lying to you if I said it isn't warmly received. You know, I'm very appreciative of it. Definitely makes me smile. And it's all fun. It's all fun. It's all just fun and it's a good time.
0: I guess the ladies around here want to know if you're single.
1: Oh gosh.
0: I'm married. He's married.
3: Yeah. I'm very appreciative of it. Definitely makes me smile. And it's all fun. It's all fun. It's all just fun and it's a good time.
0: I guess the ladies around here want to know if you're single.
1: Oh, gosh.
0: I'm married. He's married.
1: Yeah.
0: But the ladies around here are wondering if you're single.
3: I am. And I'm just very locked into, you know, being the best father I can be. And, you know, being the best artist I can be. I'm just trying my best to get it right. And I never get it right, but I'm trying to get closer every day.
0: Really beautiful. You're such a lovely person. Thank you, Aaron.
1: Thanks, Aaron.
0: And Lanterns premieres on HBO August 16th.
1: Coming up next, Bravo's Andy Cohen is here. A lot to celebrate these days, including 20 years of The Real Housewives. Andy, always excited to be here. He joins us right after this.
0: He really does kind of...

0: Andy Cohen has spent the last two decades helping turn The Real Housewives into a pop culture phenomenon. 20 years after Orange County, the franchise now spans multiple cities and has created iconic personalities.
1: And we are celebrating with a man who's been there from the beginning, who started it all. Andy, welcome back.
2: Great to see you. Good morning.
0: 20 years.
2: So exciting. I'm very emotional about this. It's been an incredible journey, and I just love these women so much, and they are beloved around the world. And it's just incredible to see these women who started sharing their lives 20, 18, 17, 16 years ago, who have just opened up their lives to us, and we've seen everything.
0: I mean, it's kind of wild what you have done for our culture, what this has done for our culture. When you think back to 20 years ago, I read somewhere that you almost didn't air that first episode.
2: There was talk during the first season of what are we going to do with this show? The footage, we didn't know what. Anyway, we almost didn't, and I'm so glad we did.
0: Yeah.
2: So, and I remember the name was changed from, it was just going to be The Real Housewives, and it was changed to The Real Housewives of Orange County, and I thought, well, that's a dumb name. That makes no sense. And my boss said, well, in case we ever do it anywhere else. And I was like, we're not doing this show anywhere else. Here we are. So what, I'm an idiot.
1: It is such a cultural phenomenon now. It's so part of our lives. Can you take us back to just the idea? Like, what was the kernel of the thought that made you think this could be a hit?
2: Scott Dunlop brought us a tape of a group of women in Orange County who were beautiful, and they were aspirational in their lives. I mean, Vicky, who's going to be on in a minute,
0: Yes. She
2: had a grotto in her backyard, but she was this beautiful insurance agent who worked all the time. And the way they communicated with their children was different than we were familiar in New York or St. Louis, mm-hmm. where I'm from. And it was like, it was very sexy also. Mm-hmm. It was provocative, and it was a window into life in Orange County.
0: Yeah.
2: At that year, which was 2006,
0: wow.
2: Remember Tom Shale's first review for the Washington Post of The Real Housewives of Orange County? It was not a great review, but he did say that it was a sociological journey about the nouveau riche, as he said, in 2006 in Orange County. And I love sociology. I love human behavior.
0: Yeah.
2: And I think that's one of the reasons why this show is still so big. I think people love to see how our women are going to react and act, and that's what's kept us in.
0: One thing about anniversaries is they mark time.
2: Yes.
0: In 20 years, your life, your personal life has changed so much.
2: Incredible.
0: You have two little babes.
2: Yeah.
0: What do they think Daddy does for work?
2: They know about Watch What Happens Live because they come all the time.
0: Yeah.
2: And they love the snacks there.
0: Yeah, so do I.
2: The Housewives are a little confused by, I won't let them watch. I just say this is the show with the beautiful women.
0: Do they wonder why you're always surrounded by these beautiful women?
2: I think they like it. But they, you know, I mean, Ben, when he was a baby, met Luann and Vicky and Kyle. I mean, they've actually had intersections with them through their lives that they don't even realize.
1: And your kids are right. The snacks are really good at watching.
0: They are. They're so much better.
1: Top shelf snacks.
2: No, wait until they find out about the bar.
1: Well, exactly. That's the next phase
2: yes.
1: of their development. You also, in these last 20 years and much more recently, have a new man in your life.
2: True.
1: You're on Instagram. It's out there.
2: Yes.
1: Tell us all about it.
0: We're so happy for you.
2: I'm happy
1: you
2: for myself, too. You know what? Everything comes at the right time, as Hoda says. Mm-hmm. You know, my kids came at the right time, and I met a great guy. And I went to a party that I wasn't planning on going to. And I saw him from across the room, and I was like, who is that? I want to talk to him.
0: Mm.
2: And I made that move, and we haven't stopped talking.
0: Mm.
2: Yeah,
0: that's
2: so great.
0: Well, we were just talking about when we've gone on your show, we always say things that make Page Six.
2: Okay.
0: So we're going to try to do this here, okay?
2: Oh, wonderful.
0: We want to turn the tables. We have a new game we're calling Andy's Got a Mandy.
2: Oh, God. He's going to love this. Oh, man. Oh, the Housewives are back there. Very
0: yeah, they like him,
2: that.
0: Too.
2: Yeah, they do.
0: Okay.
2: Yeah. Oh, they're like, yeah,
0: they like
2: he's, yeah.
0: Everybody that's ever been on your show. Okay, where was your first kiss?
1: Oh,
2: Lord. Where was it? On my terrace.
0: Oh.
1: Sounds very romantic. Perfect. Who plans date night? You.
2: Both of us. Yes.
1: Alternate.
2: We're grown men.
0: Is he a Housewives fan?
2: No. Ooh. He's not a fan. He just isn't. I got him into Traders.
0: Yeah.
2: I'm going to have him watch Ultimate Girls Trip Roaring 20th because it gives him a sense of the whole thing.
0: Yeah.
1: He'll get there. It's inevitable.
0: But it's also kind of nice, right?
2: It's great. Listen, he's a finance guy. I don't know crap about money.
0: Yeah.
2: I mean, about what he does.
0: Yeah, right. Exactly. Yeah. You know some crap.
1: To get to Andy, you got to go through Anderson. What does Anderson think about your new man?
2: Thumbs up from Anderson.
1: Right away.
2: Yes, he's next. I'm going to set him up next.
0: Yeah, I know. I want to set him up.
2: Yeah, good. Let's work on
0: that. Okay, let's do it.
2: Okay.
0: You all have a 16-year age gap.
2: Yes.
0: When does that show up the most?
1: Wow.
2: You know what? It really doesn't. He's younger, but he's kind of the adult.
0: Old soul. Yeah, the old soul.
2: Yeah, in a weird way. So it doesn't really. We're very copacetic. We have similar views about life and everything so far.
1: It feels like a really good match for
2: you. It's good.
1: What's one thing you do that drives him crazy, Andy? Can you think of something?
2: Wow. We're in the honeymoon. It's been 13 months.
1: Yeah.
0: And what's been the biggest surprise about the relationship?
2: That I found him. Yeah. I can't believe I found him. I'm stunned every day.
1: Will we ever see him on Bravo? Will he step in front of the camera?
2: No.
1: Never.
2: You will not.
1: And that's the way it should be.
0: Protect it.
2: I'm dying. He was supposed to come to the premiere party, and he got called away on business. Oh. I'm dying for him to meet the women.
0: Yes.
2: Yes.
0: We need to have a little party.
2: Right?
0: Have all the girls out to your house.
2: Yes, great.
0: It looks fab.
2: Love it.
0: All right.

0: We are back with Andy Cohen celebrating the 20th anniversary of The Real Housewives. And we are joined now by some of the OG icons of the Housewives world.
1: This is an all-star game.
0: It sure is.
1: Vicki Gunvalson of Orange County, Kyle Richards of Beverly Hills, Teresa Giudice of New Jersey, Luann de Lesseps of New York, the Countess, Gisele Bryant of Potomac, and Lisa Barlow of Salt Lake City. Welcome, ladies.
0: Yeah, we are happy you're here. They are all starring in a new season of Real Housewives Ultimate Girls Trip alongside Portia Williams, who could not be here today. We are so happy to have all of you here.
2: Thank you.
0: This is an epic trip. Like, what went down?
3: Oh, my gosh, so
2: everything.
3: Much.
2: Everything. You know, yes,
3: exactly.
2: Everything. We really bonded on this trip, you know, because we all live in different cities.
0: Yes.
2: And we all had such a great time getting to know each other, bonding. And, of course, you
3: there
2: know,
3: was
2: you travel with
3: though.
2: Seven. There's always good.
3: Bonding after the clashing.
0: Yes, exactly.
2: Clashing.
0: Yeah,
2: but for the most part, we really, I mean, the trip is so fun. We visit all these cities, right? We go to each other's cities, which is great. And, you know, we end up in the Berserkers. Doesn't that make sense?
0: Oh, exactly.
2: and we get a surprise.
4: Yes, we do.
5: Yeah, we got
4: a good
5: I came and surprised the ladies for the final episode.
0: Yeah, fun. How was that?
5: It was awesome. It was so fun.
3: There was snow outside.
6: And it was beautiful. Along with a lot of other housewives. There's like 80-something of us.
3: It was basically like HarboCon.
0: But y'all could just hang out together.
3: In Dorinda's house.
2: How many housewives are there? I got to ask.
5: There have been almost like 180.
1: Wow.
5: 75, I think, something like that.
1: And this is the Mount Rushmore right here. Of that 180, we're looking at it.
0: Yes. Vicki, you're the George Washington of the Housewives.
5: Yes. Kyle is the
0: She's like, I don't want to be the George Washington. You started it all, though.
7: Yeah, and I have to correct Andy on something. We were going to be called Behind the Gates.
5: Yes. That's right.
7: Because Desperate Housewives was on, and I sat with Scott Dunlap at my dining room table, and I said, what if somebody moves outside behind the gates? Like, I don't know. That's a good point. Maybe we do The Real Housewives correlating with Desperate Housewives, and then they add it on Orange County. I'm like, oh, great.
0: Everybody's going to know where we live.
1: So you you effectively started this phenomenon.
7: Yes.
1: Can you believe where it's taken you and all these women for 20 years?
7: If you think about it, because we've been airing for 20, but it was 22 years ago the first handycam showed up at my house. So
1: you could not have had any idea where this would take your life, right?
7: I know. No. Sure. My kids were in high school. Michael just went off to college, and now he's 40 and Brand's 39.
0: Isn't that wild?
7: Yeah, life has definitely changed.
0: Teresa, you have one of the most, I mean, even if you're not a Housewives fan, everybody knows the flipping tables.
1: Yeah.
0: It was many, many years ago, but how do you look back upon it now?
6: I embrace it. Everywhere I go, like they want me to reenact it. Like I was on Dancing with the Stars. I did Super Bowl commercials, flipping the table. Yes. Like, so anything I ever do, BravoCon. So I'm
5: when
6: always reenacting.
5: When you walk into a restaurant to the maitre d', say, uh-oh.
3: Yeah, exactly.
4: I was trying to get her to flip the table and, you know, she wouldn't.
6: I know.
4: She's like, I've done that already.
0: She's like, I'm paying to flip the table.
1: Right. This is, that's going to live in that moment. Kyle, when you think about relationships in this show, they're good for some, not as good for others. What impact do you think the show has on marriage?
3: On marriage. Well, you know, I'm asked that a lot now. I've always been asked that. And I used to say that, you know, I think that people sometimes go into this because there are cracks in their marriage and it's a way for them to maybe get some sort of freedom. You know, that was not the case with me. So I don't really necessarily believe in the housewife's curse, but I do believe that fame and money and too busy of schedules, you know, is not good on a relationship. So I don't think it's a housewife's curse. Although when you look at the scene of the episodes, you see like divorce. I was like, oh, God, that doesn't look good.
5: You're just reflecting what's going on in the world.
0: Well, I think people were particularly sad about y'all's marriage because you were together for so long. You were the ones that sort of proved that there wasn't a curse, you
3: which
0: know?
3: Actually made it even more difficult going through the separation because I had so many people, you know, strangers coming up to me and commenting. And oddly, I felt like I had not only let down, you know, that we had let down our family, but these strangers who, like, you know, were looking up to us.
2: Yeah, it's so hard, but it's so relatable because I think, you know, a lot of people at a certain point are going through the same thing.
4: Totally.
0: Yeah.
4: So.
0: Well, Luann, you've dated on this show. Has

0: can control the family.
1: Has it been helpful or not to be part of this franchise?
0: Well, it's not really helpful because, you know, whoever you're dating, it opens up their whole life, right? Mm. Which is not necessarily what they want.
1: Yeah.
0: So I find that's the difficult part.
1: Yeah.
0: But I think it takes a very strong person or a very strong man to say, you know,
1: accept
0: what? I'm here
1: it.
0: To support.
1: Yes.
0: I don't really want to be in front of the camera, but I got your back.
1: Yeah.
0: And so, you know.
1: And that's what you deserve.
0: That's
1: anyways.
0: What I'm looking for. And that's actually what I found because I actually have a.
1: What?
0: Yeah.
1: Oh, we're breaking
0: oh.
1: news
0: yeah.
1: right here.
2: And by the way, you see him on Ultimate Girls Trip.
1: Oh, he
2: that's
1: does?
2: Right. Yes,
1: they're
2: he appears
3: in Lou Anne's bed. He's a good-looking guy.
0: In my bed.
3: Oh,
0: yeah. Control.
4: Wow. Yes. Quite a place to make your debut.
2: Yes.
0: He's an amazing guy, so I feel very lucky, right? When you meet, when you know, you just never know when it's going to happen.
3: If you didn't run then.
1: Yeah, exactly.
0: And I knew when I saw him, I said, that is my man.
1: Yeah. Wow, I love that for you.
4: Giselle, amazing note on your show is that Michelle Obama says Potomac is her favorite TV show.
5: I know.
4: How does that hit you?
5: Yeah, we're clearly honored. But it's shocking because when we go low, we go low.
1: So that's so good.
5: I mean, I'm just happy she's sticking in there.
1: So you don't feel like you have to change. You don't have. You're not like, oh God, the first lady's watching. Let me change my vibe.
5: No, not at all.
2: We had a moment at a reunion where we said the first lady's watching, and I think Giselle said, "Turn the channel." You're not going to like this.
1: Lisa, we have to go out with a little music because you've just released your first song.
6: My
1: Luann
6: first song.
1: Has a few. Oh, here it is. Baby Gorgeous.
4: Baby Gorgeous. Here it is.
0: So fun.
4: Everybody knows it already.
0: Yeah, absolutely.
2: Song in the summer.
1: I mean, a lot of the housewives have put out music. Luann, you've done it.
0: Yeah, I started with Money and, you know, Chic and Giovanni.
3: You got to step it up.
0: I have a single coming out.
3: Well.
0: Yeah. Maybe at least do a little collab.
5: I know. I would love that. I was Lou's backup singer this entire trip.
1: Oh, fine.
5: She has a new song coming out that I absolutely love. It's so good.
1: Yeah,
5: we definitely need to sing
3: about it
5: the whole time.
2: Not
1: Vicky's
2: over it.
1: Vicky, you're done with it?
3: Well, I sit there with these ladies for 3, 4, or 5 hours in a car, and it was constant.
1: I'm going to keep typing on my computer.
4: We got new music, new men, a lot more to talk about. Everybody's sticking around. We're going to get to know even more about the Housewives in a new game right after this.
0: Ooh.

0: Oh, yeah. Come on. Here we go. Money Can't Buy You Class by Countess Luann, one of the Real Housewives, who is here today alongside Vicky, Kyle, Teresa, Giselle, Lisa, and, of course, the king of it all, Andy Cohen. And we want to get to know everyone better in a new game we are calling
1: Show of Hands.
2: We are going to ask a question to the group, and if it's true for you, please raise
0: You're
2: your comically large gloved hand.
0: Andy's not playing?
2: Oh, can we get it?
0: Come on, Andy's here. We're just going to ignore him.
2: There we go. Okay, first question. Ready?
0: Yes.
2: Show of hands. Who has an A-list celebrity regularly in their DMs?
3: A-list?
0: Oh, no. Right. Oh, I like that. She's like...
2: Oh.
4: I feel left out.
5: Check your DMs, Vicky.
6: Yes.
0: You might have
7: maybe
0: somebody.
7: One from Rihanna. Rihanna is known to reach out to all the housewives. Yes.
0: Rihanna reached out to any of y'all?
8: I thought we were talking about men.
0: Oh.
2: I did too, actually. Yeah. But
4: that's
2: yeah.
4: where your mind goes, Giselle. No. Yeah.
0: Who slid into your DMs?
8: Just the slider.
0: Who slid?
8: Ooh, I can't say.
0: Oh, you can't say? You're going to leave it?
4: I don't swipe and tell.
0: Okay. I like it. All right. Who has had a family member tell them, please don't be a housewife?
3: A family member?
0: Only two of y'all.
2: Okay. That's good. Okay. Supportive families, generally. Now, this is a big one. Who has been to Andy's beach house?
7: Oh, you are so shady.
0: No, oh, no, one of you? Okay. Let me say this.
7: Lou and I have been talking about this for a while, and before the summer's out, she'll make her way over there. Oh, wow, there it is. Lou lives nearby. So yes. if any of you are in my neighborhood, text me and you will be there.
4: Can you imagine the drama? I could have started by saying I've already been there.
0: Oh, my God. Have you been there?
4: I've been there lots of times. No, I haven't.
0: Okay, who has contacted Andy and threatened to leave the show?
8: Not me.
0: And a weak moment.
4: Not me. Oh.
0: Raise your hand if you have.
7: I agree with these answers.
2: Kyle, you're tempted.
0: Kyle.
4: My hand is going like this just because.
9: I mean, maybe.
7: Teresa, maybe.
9: I mean, I never threatened you.
7: No,
9: said at the reunion, I'm not coming back.
7: Yeah, well.
2: So worse than a threat.
4: I actually said on camera, I'm done, I'm not doing this anymore, I'm finished. And then Andy reached out to me. To check on me.
0: That's sweet, Andy.
4: When we go through hard times, he will call and check on you.
8: Oh yeah.
0: So he's a good. He's a good boss.
9: Daddy.
8: Oh yeah.
9: He's
4: but I didn't call him and say I'm leaving. I put on camera.
0: Okay.
2: One last one. After all these years as a housewife, who would do it again?
4: Well, people will say.
7: By the way,
4: we're not even allowed to say
7: we've been on the show
4: anyway,
7: for 15
4: so.
7: Years.
0: Wait, you would maybe not do it again?
9: Yeah. I mean,
4: listen,
9: I've been through a lot.
4: 16 years?
9: I mean, I got made an example of, so you can't really go by me.
0: Yeah.
9: Because I really didn't commit a crime, and then I got charged for a crime.
0: Yeah.
9: Because I was in the public eye.
0: And if you weren't a housewife, that may not have happened.
9: I think it would not have happened.
0: Yeah.
9: I know for sure. I mean, I did nothing.
0: Yeah.
9: And I went to a closing.
0: Yeah.
4: There's a lot of upside, obviously.
9: That's why, would I put my family through that again? I would not want to do that, because it didn't hurt. I'm strong, and my ex-husband, we're both, we're adults.
0: Yes.
9: They hurt my kids.
0: Yeah.
9: That's who it hurt.
0: Yeah. Mm-hmm.
9: So
0: that's really hard.
9: That's what, so I wouldn't want to put them through that again.
0: Not again.
7: What an up note. 20 years.
4: I did do it though.
7: And you know what? She's phenomenal, and she just wrapped season 15.
0: Isn't that amazing?
7: She loved it.
2: Season 15.
10: Finally, have a good time on the Housewives of New
0: Jersey. Yeah.
7: There's a happy ending.
0: It's all worked out.
7: And by the way, this show is a celebration, and it is so fun. Yeah. And these women are so funny, and you got to go along for the ride.
0: Yeah.
7: And you don't even have to be a Housewives fan already to love this show.
0: I think it's a good gateway. Exactly.
4: Yes.
0: You guys, thank you so much.
2: Thank you, ladies.
9: Can't go by me, because a lot of other women had great experience.
0: Yes. Okay. Thank you, guys.
10: Ups and downs.
9: Yes.
0: Please. All right, you guys can check out these women in the Real Housewives Ultimate Girls Trip, Roaring 20th, when it It premieres this Sunday at 9 p.m. on our sister network, Bravo. And you can catch Andy, of course, Sunday through Thursday nights on Watch What Happens Live.
2: Must watch Yay. Every night. Thank you, ladies.
0: Thanks,
2: Andy. Congratulations, everybody. Coming up next, two of our viewers go house hunting near Dallas with the help of real estate pro Ryan Sterron. Right after this.
0: He's also a Bravo celebrity.

0: Today, we are on a real estate hunt to help two of our viewers find their forever home. And there is no one better for the job than Ryan Serhant, a luxury real estate broker and star of the Netflix show Owning Manhattan. Hey, Ryan.
1: Ryan, good to see you.
0: How are you?
2: I'm excited.
0: Okay, so we're going to meet our couple.
2: Yes.
0: Where are they from?
2: They are in North Richland Hills in Texas, north of Dallas, and they're looking for a new home. They got a big family, and so hopefully we can find
0: y'all something. Y'all just opened in Texas. Congrats.
2: Yeah, we just opened in Dallas like 4 days ago. Yeah.
0: Wow.
2: So I'm moving fast.
0: Okay, well, let's see what our couple has to say.
3: We're a blended family. We have four daughters.
4: We love to land in Grapevine area, which is close to the girls' schools, but Keller, the mid-cities areas, would also work as well.
3: Our budget is around $750,000. Some must-haves, at least three bedrooms, large closet space for the girls, and a spacious kitchen.
4: And a pool would be a big bonus.
3: We can't wait to find the one.
1: All right, okay. So you got your specs there, Ryan. You got three options for them. Tell us about the first one.
2: So budget $750,000, but one of the best things that we can do in a state like Texas, if we can actually go under the budget.
0: Great.
2: So I want to try to get, you know, under as far as I can. So the first option we have is in Grapevine. It's where they want to be. It's a gorgeous, gorgeous home. It's $650,000. It's got three bedrooms, three bathrooms. It's got 20-foot ceilings, new construction. It's part of a great community that has a community pool.
0: Which they wanted.
2: Yeah, if a house that has its own pool and lots of acreage, you're pushing that price up, $900,000, $1 million+. So having that community pool that you can go to, but you don't have to maintain it all day long, I think is pretty great, and ease of access to everywhere they want to go. And two of their kids go to school in Grapevine. So this is, I think, a pretty great
1: fit. That looks beautiful.
0: Okay. Yeah. Okay. So the next option is in a gated community. Tell us about this one.
2: Next one, gated community. And we're going to Keller. Actually, my dad lived in Keller for a long time. And so when I would see him, I would kind of ride mopeds. He had mopeds. It's a totally different story. back in the day. So this is $625,000. Huge.
1: Wow.
2: Five bedrooms, four bathrooms, 3,400 square feet. The house I just showed you is just over 2,000 square feet, so it's a great location, but it's much smaller. This has so much space in a gated community, still with a community pool, and it checks all the boxes and then some.
0: How close is it to where they want to be?
2: About 20 minutes away, but you have a 3,500 square foot house with five bedrooms versus right where you want to be, but you have 2,000 square feet spread out across only three bedrooms. They've got four kids across blended families.
1: Okay. Yeah. Option three, fully redone, move-in ready. Tell us about it.
2: So now we're going right into the heart of Dallas. This one is really, really, really pretty. Great front yard. Everything's gorgeously manicured. $675,000, still well below the budget, about 2,500 square feet. It's got three bedrooms, three full bathrooms. Really, really cool. Like, I love the brick. I love the features.
0: It's pretty. Yeah.
2: I love the details. I think they could really like it. Totally up to them, though, which is why this search is hard. There's lots of options in Texas.
0: Yeah. Okay, cool. Well, let's see what Summer and Aaron picked out.
3: We love the second option, the gated home in Keller. The extra bedrooms will be great for the whole family, and the community has an amazing pool. We can't wait to check it out.
1: Took that space.
0: That makes sense.
2: Yeah. I think it's probably my first deal in Keller
0: as a
2: brokerage owner because we just opened
0: it. Well, your dad would be proud.
2: Yeah, I have to call him. Where's
1: room for his mopeds in that big house.
0: Awesome. Thank you, Ryan.
1: Thanks, Ryan. Good to see you. We're back right after this.

0: Willie, thank you for hanging with me.
1: Always love hanging with you.
0: And you guys, if you miss Willie like I do, be sure to catch his Sunday sit-down this weekend with Ted Lasso star Jason Sudeikis.
1: I'll see you there. And next week here, country duo Sugarland will be here, plus Tony winner David Diggs.
0: Okay, that'll be fun. Y'all enjoy the weekend.
1: Have a good weekend.
0: Bye.
2: The word that comes to mind is alive.
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4: When you walk in here and you see 40 people at 4 a.m. at about a 10, you can't help but feed off that. And you're like, whoa, it's a Studio One ad.
2: People who literally are up all night to bring this show to you. There's not a morning I walk in here that I don't pinch myself and think I get to be here. People that watch the Today Show aren't just watching a show. They're people that are in the family. They're in our family.
4: They're allowing us into their homes every morning.
2: When we go out there and we get to meet people and they say, I love you, you feel like family. I always say, we feel like your family too. That's how we feel.
4: And they're so excited to be there. We get excited. We feed off that energy.
2: They're the reason we get up in the morning. It's the excitement of being part of something that's bigger than you. Good morning. Welcome to Today. We'll start with our breaking news.
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4: Yeah. Summer energy on the plaza. Next level.
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0: It's 8 o'clock on today. Coming up, landmark ruling. Social media giant Meta hit with a massive penalty. A judge ordering Facebook's parent company to pay more than $500 million and make changes to protect young users. This morning, what it could mean for popular apps and your accounts. Then, lesson planning. With back-to-school spending expected to reach a record high, all the ways you can save on your child's shopping list, including why this year buying in bulk may be the answer. All that plus grown-ups back on the big screen.
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0: A first look at Nicolas Cage as Madden.
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6: 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Now gonna make my dog. He did us.
0: Ira Starr taking over our plaza for a concert you don't want to miss. 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
14: Well, one New Jersey family got an unwelcome guest this week after an 8-foot Burmese python was found living under their backyard shed. Yes, animal control was called in to help, and they actually had to take apart some of the shed there to reach the scaly reptile. After several hours of work, the 40-pound snake was captured and taken to a rescue facility for a full examination. Turns out, well, he was well-fed. Oh. He had recently eaten a very large...
0: Oh, you can see it there.
14: You can see it in his belly. Officials are now working to find the snake a long-term home. Craig, if you're interested in maybe an adoption story?
0: Never. No? Not that. Nope.
14: You don't think Miles wants a friend?
0: I don't think Miles. We would eat Miles. That snake, if he ate that possibly, he would eat my dog. I would have moved out of that house, too.
14: Okay. Well, no snakes for Craig. Dylan, what about you?
15: That was disgusting.
0: Disgusting.
15: That was so gross.
0: Disgusting.
15: None of us needed to see that. Guys, now, if you could use a laugh, don't miss Pop Start this morning. We've got your first look at the return of Conan O'Brien's award-winning travel show.
0: Yes, it was disgusting, Dylan. This is not, though. Tis the season for back-to-school shopping, and lucky for your wallet, Christine Romans. Well, she's been doing her homework this summer. The biggest expenses facing families this year and where you can score the best deals and the biggest discounts. Right up.

0: Okay, parents. Oh, we'll see you at 12 o'clock.
1: All right.
0: This is when the crying starts.
2: Does it ever stop? Okay, come on, Cam.
1: Okay. You know what, Lily, sweetie? I know this is going to be difficult.
3: Bye.
1: Okay. That was a knife to the heart.
4: Oh, Lily, we are back, 8:14 now, back with a little Modern Family to get you in that back-to-school spirit.
5: Yes, it is that time of year again. Spending on your family's essentials, though, is expected to reach a record high.
4: But before you're stressed, there are plenty of ways to save, and that is where NBC's chief business correspondent Christine Romans comes in. She is here with some tips, with some tricks that we all need. Yeah. So, first of all, Christine, how much are families expected to spend this year, and where are we seeing the highest prices?
6: This is a big dollar retail experience, and we're expecting records here. When you're looking at K through 12 spending, a record $43 billion. That's going to work out to about $865, $868 a family. For college, look at how big the college spending is. A lot of electronics in there. So that's why that number is so big. For K through 12, we're seeing shoes, supplies, you know, just your regular textbook kind of supplies and electronics also there. The top category for all ages here is the stuff you need at school to do well in school, which is your laptop, which is your calculator, all of the different electronics here. We have higher prices for everything this year. A lot of you know that inflation has come to a lot of these categories. Apparel prices are up almost 4%. Footwear is more expensive. Sporting goods. Textbooks, though, are down. Educational books and texts, those are down. So this is why we're seeing inflation come to your bill. And it's not just higher prices that are making these numbers bigger. It's also people are spending more and saying they are going to spend more. This weekend is when we start these tax-free holidays.
4: That's right.
6: So really look out for those as well here. That's going to be one way to help,
4: A lot of states do that.
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6: 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I mean, you can see number two pencils side by side. The store brand is going to be a fraction of what the name brand is. Used, refurbished, secondhand. 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Yeah. That can also work for you.
4: Does it still come with like a warranty?
6: Sometimes it does, right? And it's a lot cheaper many times.
7: Okay. I love my refurbished phone.
6: Do you?
7: It's very helpful. Yeah. It's just the same.
4: You've got like three cracks in the screen.
7: It's no different.
6: It works just the same. iPods so much that now I just
7: did you say iPod?
6: AirPods.
7: You're on the first gen.
6: I'm 125.
4: 1998.
6: Stop me.
7: Keep going.
6: But secondhand. Wait, I got to tell you about this. So ThredUp, Depop, REI, Play It Against Sports. 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
7: vintage,
6: it's because it's cool and
4: you're right.
6: You know, I mean, it really is a big thing, especially for young kids. 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
4: And in a lot of states, that actually includes the electronics.
6: Yeah, absolutely.
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7: Oh, wow.
6: That really makes a difference. 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You know, if you are Walmart Plus member, Amazon, Target, as I said, look, you will find these student discounts. And even like United Airlines, for example, has discounts for 20 to 23-year-olds if you're flying your kid to college or you have to, you know, you can find 5% off some of these airlines. So really dig deep for a lot of those discounts, and you can find them.
5: Okay. Any other ways to find the cheapest prices?
6: I think you want to spread out your spending. Yeah. I think if you want to buy fall clothes, you're going to be paying full price. But the clothing, the apparel that's on sale right now are the summer apparel. Yeah. So try to get your kids to do that. I like to sign up for the box that the school recommends for the school supplies at school. Yep. It probably costs more, but I just can't bear to stand there.
5: You're telling us we can spend money?
6: I am, because I can't bear to stand there at the big box store. They don't have the line notepads that I need. Mm-hmm. And I'm like, oh my god, I have to go to two more places. So I just buy the box, but do what you need to do. Price matching and use AI. A lot of people just use right into your chat bot and say, I need to find the cheapest, you know, Texas Instrument calculator. Where am I going to get it? And they'll tell you. But Best Buy will do price matches. So will Staples. So you can go and get, if you buy it cheaper someplace else, although most people don't have the time to.
4: No, because they got to drive back to the store.
6: So that's use the chatbot. Find the cheapest in the first place.
4: Christine Romans, you're the best. Thank you. And by the way, in case you hadn't heard, you can get Christine other places now. It's not just here in 1A. Check out her new show, Current, with Christine Romans. It streams weekday mornings over on NBC News Now.
7: All right, but right now it's time for another check of the weather. I feel like Al had good school supplies.
3: You know, when we were kids, you know what we used to do? We'd get all of our textbooks, and we'd have a book covering party. We'd take a book. No, seriously, we would take paper bags and turn them into book covers, you know, to save some money. Back in school, textbook covers used to cost money. So, Anthony, you know what I'm talking about.
4: Yeah. Anthony's the only one.
3: That's right.
4: Who knows what you're talking about, by the way.
3: That's right. He's the only one. Come on, anyway. Yeah. If you know, you know.
4: Yeah.
3: That was a shot of Anthony.
4: Yeah.
3: Come on, anyway. We can all afford the nice, fancy, shiny book covers, Craig Melvin. Anyway, hundreds of California, Southwest, Texas, 90s along the Gulf, 70s up through the Plains. Strong storms today making their way from the Ohio River Valley into the Northeast. Hot and humid midsection of the country. That desert heat unfortunately continues, and that fire risk really continues the Pacific Northwest into the Western Plains and the Rockies. That's what's going on around the country.

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1: All right, you know what time it is. The time has come. A musical treat from our talented singer-songwriter, Ira Starr.
2: Her long-awaited third studio album drops next Friday. But first, she's going to give us an early taste of Star Girl this morning. But before she does, check out her journey. Singer-songwriter Ira Starr's career is burning bright with hits like Rush and Hot Body. Her Afrobeat anthems and unapologetic style has gained her international fame with more than 7 billion streams globally. 2 years ago, she made Grammy history, becoming the first and youngest Nigerian female artist nominated in the Best African Music Performance category. She's gone on to collaborate with some of music's biggest names, including Wizkid. Friday, but first, she's going to give us an early taste of Star Girl this morning. But before she does, check out her journey. Singer-songwriter Ira Starr's career is burning bright with hits like Rush and Hot Body. Her Afrobeat anthems and unapologetic style has gained her international fame with more than 7 billion streams globally. 2 years ago, she made Grammy history, becoming the first and youngest Nigerian female artist nominated in the Best African Music Performance category. She's gone on to collaborate with some of music's biggest names, including Wizkid, Kelly Rowland, and Coldplay. Even joining the group right here on our plaza. Music, not her only talent, though. Next year, Starr is making her Hollywood debut in Children of Blood and Bone. But first, she's releasing her highly anticipated third studio album, Star Girl. And this morning, Ira Starr is bringing her signature sound to our city concert stage. All right, she's ready. Fans, you ready? All right, let's get this concert started. Ladies and gentlemen, Ira Starr.

0: are back with Afro Beats hit maker, Grammy nominated Ira Starr.
1: Can we get a little crowd love for Ira? Come on. There we go. We need some Friday energy up in here. The two-time Grammy nominee's new album, Stargirl, drops 1 week from today, and we are so delighted to have you back on our plaza, because this is not the first time you've been here.
2: It's not.
1: Right? Back in 2024, I don't know if it was as humid as it is today.
2: It wasn't. I'm not prepared for this weather at all.
1: But that was different. You were with Coldplay. Now it's you. It's all you. How does it feel?
2: It feels good. Yeah. It feels nice.
0: You sound good. You look good. This new album drops a week from today. Stargirl, third studio album. What can all your fans expect from this one?
2: Can just expect Ira Starr and that girl energy. I'm very excited for this album because you can just hear me evolve and my sound evolve, and I get to blend. Like, I take genre blending to another like level with this album. So I'm very proud of my work, and I can't wait for you guys to hear it.
3: Can you solve a mystery for us? Because we've been noticing your profile picture on your different social pages they've been changing to different artists.
2: The tea.
3: Could these be some collabs we've got coming up on this album?
2: Yes. So I have Zayn Malik.
3: Ooh.
0: Oh.
2: On Heaven Baby. I have K1. I have Leon Thomas.
0: Oh wow. Okay.
2: You know.
0: So lots of collabs.
2: I have Theodora from France. I have Wizkid, and I have Brema, and I have Danny Ocean.
0: Wow.
3: That's amazing.
1: It's a pretty good lineup.
4: So now you're going to be adding actress to your resume as well. You're going to be in this new fantasy film, Children of Blood and Bone, coming up in January with a heck of a cast. Viola Davis, Idris Elba, Damson Idris. So tell us about this.
2: Oh my God, that was like one of the craziest experiences ever. I got to learn so much from these amazing actors, being on set with them and how devoted they are to the work. Children of Blood and Bone is going to be an amazing movie the world needs to see, and I'm so happy to be a part of it.
0: All right. Acting, performing, it's all happening.
2: You thank
0: got
2: God.
0: Can you, yes, thank God. You got one more for us?
2: Yes.
0: All right, what are we going to hear now?
2: So now the next song is Tornado by me.
0: Tornado by her.
4: By me.
0: Take it away.

are back in just a moment with another fan favorite hit from Ira. But first, this is Today.

0: Welcome back. We are so enjoying the sounds and the vibe of Grammy-nominated Afrobeat star Ira Starr this morning.
1: Yes, and she's ready to treat us to her breakout global hit, Rush. So put your hands together once again for Ira Starr.
2: So this one is called Rush. I gotta break it down a bit for you guys, because, you know, we've been vibing a bit, so if you know it, please sing with me, so I'm not as shy.

thank you, thank you. We're back in just a moment on this Friday morning. But first, this is Today.

0: The global sensation, two-time Grammy nominee out there snapping some selfies with the fans.
1: He's been signing the fans.
0: Yeah, very gracious this morning. We left some time for birthdays.
1: Oh, absolutely. So let's get to it. Let's spin those Smucker's jars, see who we've got. First up, we've got a very happy 100th birthday to Mary Rodriguez of Port Jefferson Station, New York. You can find her pruning trees, shrubs, and taking care of all the real flowers. Love that. A happy 100th as well to Alfred Taloub of Pensacola, Florida, a World War II vet. He was enlisted in the Philippines, dedicating his career to Naval Personnel Administration. Thank you for your service, sir. Reese Johnson of Knoxville, Tennessee, 100. Here's a fun fact. Reese has memorized 20 chapters of the Bible.
0: Wow.
1: Say amen. Say hallelujah.
0: Hallelujah.
1: Happy 100th birthday to Joseph Harris of Vacaville, California. Loves listening to dance and jazz and R&B. That's a good-looking man. Natalie Lee Favorito of Brooklyn, New York is 100. This fashionista makes sure to get her hair and makeup done every single day. Looks fabulous. Last but not least, happy 100th to Elsa Moyer of Canton, Michigan. Her secret to longevity, daily word search puzzles, and making her own bed every morning.
2: Love
1: a
2: it.
1: Sense of accomplishment.
0: Yeah.
1: So happy birthday
0: to the
1: morning.
0: Start the day with it. All right. Thank you, Mr. Roker.
2: All right, guys, stick around because there's more music from Ira Starr ahead in our third hour. And don't forget to check out her new album, Star Girl, when it drops just 1 week from today.

0: stark ruling. Meta ordered to pay nearly $600 million after an historic court decision over online safety for kids. We're going to break down the ruling and the major changes that could be coming to social media platforms. Plus, it's Summerween. Americans embracing the year's spookiest holiday earlier than ever. So what's driving the Halloween hype? And why shoppers are already purchasing costumes and decor months before October. Then later, our pal Allie Love is live in Studio 1A with a summer reset and simple ways to make our daily routines a little more well-rounded. And party on the plaza!
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0: Music sensation Ira Starr has been taking over our summer stage all morning long, and she's saved one of her fan favorite hits just for us today, Friday, August 7th, 2026. Live from Studio 1A in Rockefeller Plaza, this is the third hour of today. Good morning, everybody. Welcome to the third hour of today on a Friday.
2: Hey, yes. We made it. That's right.
3: Gang's all,
0: yeah, Dylan and Craig are here. And you talk about a special way to kick off the weekend. We had an Irish star out there just getting a great concert, songs from her third studio album. We're going to catch up with her inside in just a bit, and she's got one more song for us.
2: She moved from Nigeria last year New York City.
3: And loves it. Yeah. So she's going to stay a while. All right, well, we can't wait for that, but we do want to begin with a major ruling against Meta, which is the parent company of Instagram and Facebook. A New Mexico court has ordered the company to pay a stunning $567 million in penalties, holding Meta accountable in a historic child safety case.
2: The judge ruling, $420 million of that payout will fund treatment services for young people, with the rest going toward awareness and prevention as well. And it all comes after a jury earlier this year awarded some $375 million in damages, finding Meta knowingly harmed the mental health of children on its platforms, bringing the total penalties to nearly $1 billion. And NBC's Brian Chung joins us now with the very latest. And first of all, just break down the ruling for us. What does it mean for both the company and people who use the platforms as well?
4: Well, it could mean that the company might have to make changes to the way that we use and see these apps. But again, what we're talking about here was a New Mexico court that's basically said they found Meta liable for harming the mental health of young children and also not protecting them enough from exploitation, sexual exploitation on the application. And again, this is a concern when you consider that there are a lot of young kids that are using these apps. Sure. Technically, those that are under 13 are not supposed to be using the apps at all. And those between 13 and 18 are supposed to have these protections in place. The criticism is that Meta didn't do enough to enforce all of that, and the court saying you need to pay almost $1 billion in total as a result of not having those protections in place.
3: So, I mean, knowing all the damage it can do, I haven't seen any changes to Instagram or Facebook.
4: Right.
3: Will we see changes coming?
4: Yeah, and again, for those that aren't familiar, Meta is the parent company, as you point out, to Instagram and also Facebook. Again, there's nothing dramatic that we've seen in the way that these apps are working so far, but what New Mexico is telling the company to do is to implement new banners, info screens, improve age detectors to make sure that someone that's representing themselves to be 18 years old on the app is actually 18. Time limits that would be mandatory in the state for a certain amount of hours over a certain period of time, and also a school reporting portal that Meta would have to set up where if a school, let's say a teacher, says, hey, there's someone who's under 13 that is on Instagram, they would be able to report that. And so these would be ways that New Mexico wants to enforce Meta and force them to put some of these protections in place. But again, that would be for New Mexico.
3: Wow.
4: Only, right. So that would not be a nationwide thing.
2: To the age protection detecting, but to that specifically, to be clear, there is technology that exists where you can take a picture.
4: Right, or scan an ID.
2: Scan an ID,
4: yeah.
2: And the platform can gauge whether you are of age to be using that technology.
4: Yeah, and I think that that's what New Mexico would like Meta to do, specifically with that age group between 13 and 18. Technically, the rules of the road for these apps is that if you're under 13, you're not supposed to be on them. But the problem is that it's relatively easy right now for a lot of young kids to get around those filters when you set up the account. And so those types of technologies would allow someone to be verified as whatever age they're representing themselves to be. But I think another question is, do you want Meta scanning your ID or having those photos, right? So I think some of that is part of the complicated nature of this debate as well.
5: This is really a Pandora's box. And obviously, it's not over. I'm sure Meta's going to appeal. There are other lawsuits. I mean, this is going to be going on for a long time.
4: Yeah, it's an important point that you bring up that Meta is saying that they're going to appeal this. But this is not the only lawsuit that Meta is facing. And by and large, social media, right? You have that case in Los Angeles where there was one specific young teen that says that while she was a teen using these apps, she developed mental health issues. The court in L.A. ordered YouTube and Meta to pay a total of $6 million to that one individual. That was the first of thousands of cases where there could be a copy and paste approach to that legal process. But then also you have 29 states that are suing Meta. That court case is set to begin later on this month in California. That could be a big one because they're also alleging that they didn't do enough to protect young teens and that they're getting addicted essentially on these platforms and suffering from mental health issues.
6: And meanwhile, you look overseas at what some of these countries have done in Europe and
4: outright bans in some cases.
6: Right. Yeah. All right. Brian, thank you. Keep us posted.
4: Yep.
5: Thanks, Brian, so much. Well, we now want to turn to Americans who are already getting into that spooky spirit. Guess what? Already only the first week of August, but Summerween is in full swing with stores filling their shelves with costumes, candy, decor, just months before the holiday. NBC's Jesse Kirsch joins us now from one of those stores down in Miami. Good morning, Jess.
7: Good morning, Al. We are at a Michaels right now. This makes sense. Back to school in early August. But take a look at this. The front of the store almost entirely taken over by Halloween, something that is still months away. And we wanted to find out why things are getting this spooky

0: Decorating in June, which is my birthday.
1: June?
0: Mm-hmm.
2: Home Depot's already hyping up its spooky animatronics. And this weekend, Portland, Oregon is hosting a Halloween festival.
3: Am I the only person who's confused about why there are Halloween decorations out right now?
2: It's no secret plenty of people love Halloween, including right here on Today.
4: I'm the biggest fashion boss.
2: But now, dressing and decorating appear to be in vogue earlier than ever, thanks to Halloween creep fueled by social media.
1: Why are people already in the Halloween mindset?
5: Well, it's Summerween. This has been happening since 2024. It started spreading around on social media and people were showing off their purchases. And of course, retailers love to jump on any trend where they can sell merchandise. And so that's what's happening.
2: From decor to delectables. 67% of parents are already stocking up on candy, according to a new report from Hershey's. Meanwhile, costume giant Spirit Halloween says this year marks the largest hiring event in company history, with more than 52,000 seasonal jobs up for grabs. But while it still may be too soon to find the best deal on your outfit...
6: Wow, I don't have the worst costume anymore.
2: However you want to celebrate... Apparently, it's already time to prepare to go boo or go home.
5: The best deals are closer to the actual holiday. So this isn't about deals, but this is about maybe newness and freshness.
1: All right, so you heard it right there. This moment right now is about trying to find some key piece of decor. You won't find it anywhere else. Something to outdo the neighbor. That's what you focus on right now. Guys, I want to go back to something from earlier. Al, I know you were very concerned that I don't have friends, and I just want to promise you, I really do have friends. Can't you see them? I see them. I have so many friends. We have a book club. Can't you see them? I promise I have friends.
7: You remind me.
8: Oh, my goodness. Jesse Kirsch. Wow. I can't wait for Jesse to start covering Christmas. Oh, Jesse Kirsch.
9: Jesse, A-plus,
8: my friend. A-plus. We love it when the correspondents understand the assignment.
9: Oh, my God.
8: Thank you. Thank you.
10: That was well done.
8: Yes. Proud of New Jersey.
10: I was wondering how he was going to lean in again.
8: He did.
10: But he did.
8: He does not disappoint.
9: That's great.
10: All right, coming up, adorable and adoptable pups are taking over Studio 1A. We'll tell you everything you need to know to bring one of these furry friends home. Then later, actor Keen Ruffalo is in the house telling us all about his new gripping series that's already getting rave reviews. We'll be right back.

0: you.
1: That was well done.
0: Yes. Proud of New Jersey.
1: I was wondering how he was going to lean in again.
0: He did.
1: But he did.
0: He does not disappoint.
2: That's great.
1: All right, coming up, adorable and adoptable pups are taking over Studio 1A. We'll tell you everything you need to know to bring one of these furry friends home. Then later, actor Keen Ruffalo is in the house telling us all about his new gripping series that's already getting rave reviews. We'll be right back.

0: Special guests. We've got DJ, we've got Teddy, we've got Ravi, we've got Elsie and Brownie. And here's the thing, ladies and gentlemen, all of the pups that you see right now, they are available for adoption today.
1: Oh gosh, how can you not take them all home? We're also joined by one of the campaign's official partners, New York Times bestselling author of Dogs, Boys, and Other Things I've Cried About, Isabel Klee, otherwise known as Simon Sitz. She rehabilitates rescue dogs and shares their stories online. Isabel, good morning.
2: Hi, thank you so much for having me again.
1: Before we get started, I am so sorry for the loss of little Simon. You lost him just 2 weeks ago.
2: I did, yes. My soul dog unfortunately passed from cancer about 2 weeks ago. And it's been really difficult, but I figured what better way to honor him and celebrate him than encouraging people to adopt.
0: I just want to read just a few of the comments on your videos over the last week or two. Here's one. Simon's journey has inspired so many to foster and give these beautiful souls a chance. Another one is, I've decided to become a foster mom, and we got our first foster today. Simon changed my life. And here's another one. Simon and Isabel inspired us to save this little guy. Simon's impact was infinite. Your videos have changed so many hearts and minds about rescue animals. What are just a few of the misconceptions that you hope to set straight through your partnership with Clear the Shelters?
2: I love on my platform just showing people how incredible rescue animals are. I think a lot of people assume that rescue animals have all this trauma and they're difficult in many ways. But as you can see from these perfect little puppies
1: who
2: are so well behaved, by the way, rescue animals just make the best companions, and it's truly, I mean, I always say that Simon was the love of my life. My fiance accepts that I say that. He just changed my life and completely changed the way that I view love, and I just want to encourage people to have that same experience.
3: Yeah, you know, it's funny. Adele and I both have rescues, and they were, Bosco is the perfect dog, is a great dog.
2: Yeah.
3: My Pepper was wonderful. So tell us about these little guys, because they're just the best of the best.
2: Yeah, so they actually have a very interesting story. Their mom was a diverted intake from the ACC, which is New York City's municipal shelter. And the owner had to surrender her due to financial reasons, which is really devastating. But when she got into the shelter, they realized that she was pregnant.
3: So these puppies
2: actually have been in rescue their entire lives. They grew up with a foster. They're all brothers and sisters.
1: So adopt them all together.
2: Yes, exactly. Yeah, if you want five dogs, we got them for you. But we think they're puggles, like a pug mm-hmm. beagle.
3: Mm-hmm.
2: But they're very sweet, as you can see, very relaxed for puppies. I mean, puppies can be crazy.
3: I mean, each one looks different, but they all have the same temperament.
2: Yeah, I know.
0: This one's been
2: falling asleep this entire morning.
3: Much like most of our audience.
0: I was going to say, we tend to have that effect on viewers.
2: Yeah, he's like, you guys really need to pick it up a little bit.
1: Oh, what is your advice for anyone who's interested in fostering or adopting one of these pups?
2: Yeah, I have three pieces of advice that I would give to anybody who's looking to foster. One, I know that I'm promoting these puppies, but don't start with a puppy.
0: Yeah.
2: If it's your first time fostering, puppies can be difficult. It can be overwhelming, especially if it's your first time. I would start with an adult dog who's likely already potty trained. That's a good start.
1: Mm-hmm.
2: My second piece of advice is just to have patience.
0: Yes.
2: A lot of people talk about the 3-3-3 rule with rescues. It takes dogs 3 days to really like settle down and regulate their nervous system. The first few days probably will be difficult and stressful, but it will pass. They will settle in and it'll be great. And then my last piece of advice is just to always keep the goal in mind.
3: Mm-hmm.
2: I think some people foster and they're kind of looking for their perfect dog, but the goal is not for you to find your perfect dog. It's to save a life.
0: Hey,
2: and so
0: that's great advice.
2: It's, it doesn't have to be your perfect dog. It's temporary. All you're doing is giving these dogs a safe place to land before they find their forever home.
0: Let me tell you. Al, I think your pup's asleep. Oh, no.
1: I just want to keep this conversation going because
2: I know you're asking more questions.
1: I can sit here all day.
3: Did you hear Craig talking about you?
0: Look at that
1: thank
0: face.
1: Thank you for all you're doing, and thanks for coming back.
2: Thank you for having me again. I love coming and seeing you guys every time.
3: Thank you.
1: Well, make sure to scan the QR code on your screen. These puppies are from Bidawi Rescue Center in New York and are ready to find their forever families. For more information about Clear the Shelters, head over to today.com.
0: I got a hankering feeling, Teddy, that you probably just got adopted, buddy.
2: Look at his eyes closing.
0: I know.
2: They're so sweet.
0: They are chill.
4: They're really amazing.
0: All right. Coming up, actor Keen Ruffalo. Keen Ruffalo live here in Studio 1A. He's going to tell us all about this bingeable new series that you do not want to miss. And then look who's here. Allie Love. Allie's going to join us with some simple ways to reset our summer wellness routines. Maybe a puppy. Maybe a puppy.
3: Puppy yoga.
0: Today. Yeah. Right after.

0: Welcome back. This month marks the 12th annual Clear the Shelters event. It's an NBC and Telemundo initiative that has helped over 1.6 million pets get adopted.
1: That's amazing, right? We are joined this morning by some very special

0: We're back now with actor Keen Ruffalo getting ready to step into the spotlight for a brand new show already getting rave reviews.
1: That's right. Keen is starring in a coming-of-age series called Sterling Point. It's about a pair of siblings whose life is turned upside down when they become unexpected heirs to a remote island in Canada.
2: So Keen plays the brother, Connor, who is both charming and irreverent as well, and often responds to emotional discomfort by turning it into a joke. Take a look.
3: Connor, I'm going to need you to focus for a second because this is sort of a pressing issue. Gordon has been writing us letters our entire lives, and Dad's been hiding them in a safe.
4: Wait, we have a safe? Did you find, like big diamonds in there, like beautiful gems?
3: Connor, the last letter that Gordon wrote, he said, find her.
4: Find who?
3: No, exactly. Something's going on. Like, we have to figure out what's happening right now.
4: Annie, the guy's not even biologically related to us. Now he's dead. What does it matter?
3: It doesn't matter to you that our dad's been lying to us our entire lives.
2: Oh, buddy. King, welcome.
5: Thank you. Yeah, thank you for having me, guys.
2: Of course. I mean, here it is, Sterling Point. It's gotten rave reviews. It's been dubbed, I want to make sure I get this right, the binge show for August. How's that feel?
5: Kind of, I don't know. It doesn't feel real still. Yeah. Definitely didn't think this is where I'd be in August.
0: It's a good place to be.
5: It's a good place to be. Yeah. I mean, I'm happy to be here. This is crazy.
2: Yeah.
5: I have to hold a puppy, which is awesome.
2: You can adopt one if you want, by the way.
5: Right, yeah. Adopt a puppy.
1: Yeah. You've already got a dog, don't you?
5: Yeah, I have a little Scottish Terrier mix, but you should adopt one.
1: Yeah, there you go. So you play Connor, and it's obviously we've heard he's got a sense of humor, a little irreverent. Is Connor kind of like you, or would you say maybe not so much?
5: Well, I'd definitely say, like, yeah, there's everyone, like, everyone has a little bit of themselves than everyone else.
2: Yeah.
5: It's like he masks, like, his own insecurities with humor, and I find that that was something that I did to fit in when I was younger. And that definitely played a heavy hand in it for me. And, yeah, it's a weird point in his life. He doesn't know what to do. His sister has it all set out. He's the one, he's like the mess up.
2: And, the black sheep.
5: Yeah, exactly. Yeah.
1: Did you improvise some of this stuff?
5: Yeah.
2: I could see that. I could see you improvising.
5: Improvised quite a lot of it. all the bathtub stuff where he's like, yeah, that was all improvised. I actually made our DP break on the first take of that, and I heard her laughing, and we had to reshoot the scene.
0: That's always a good sign.
5: Yeah, I was like, oh, okay, so this works. That's
0: works.
5: Good.
0: Yeah.
5: And, yeah, I'd say pretty much in every scene where there's, like, kind of comedic effect, I do it clean lines for a few times, and then we kind of just have fun with it. And a lot of the time, they really just let me go.
0: That's awesome.
5: It was amazing.
0: Your TV sister Ella Rubin was here, or was that this week? Or was that last week?
2: It's all blur.
0: The week flies last by.
5: Week. Yes,
0: but your chemistry is so great on camera. You have two younger siblings. I mean, is it easy to kind of play into that whole sibling dynamic?
5: I mean, I'd say it's hard. Like, sibling relationships are so complicated.
2: Mm. Yes.
5: Especially, like, with a twin, someone you've been with your entire life. Mm-hmm. Yeah, I'd say it's definitely, like, the, like, oh, I love you, but I drive you crazy kind of thing. And I'm sure I did that to her in real life. But it was pretty easy. She's just a really sweet, kind, talented actor. Mm-hmm. And honestly, it just felt right pretty fast.
2: Well, you can tell on screen that the chemistry is genuine. We got some pictures of the place you guys shot up in Canada. Some of the scenes. It looks like quite the summer camp locale there. When you guys weren't shooting, what were you doing?
5: Honestly, pretty much what you're seeing on screen right now.
0: That's so fun.
2: Having fun on the lake.
5: Having fun in the lake. We jet ski a lot. It was really fun. I like grew up in the country, like up on a farm, like, kind of in the middle of nowhere. So, like the whole aesthetic and being in the nature, that was probably the highlight of the show for me. Just being able to, like, go out and walk outside and be surrounded by trees.
0: Yeah, you're like, I can't believe this is my job.
5: Yeah, right. I was like, this is amazing.
1: That's right. You're kind of surrounded by both your parents, actors, your dad, Mark Ruffalo. When did you think, maybe I want to do this?
5: Not for a while. It was around COVID, and it got to that point where everyone's really burning out and being inside. I was starting my freshman year of college just before COVID happened, and I was going for fashion design originally, and I dropped out not long after. We ended up kind of separating for COVID, and I got the COVID depression, as many people did, and I needed to change, and I was lost at the time, and so I saw that acting made my dad so happy, and I was like, listen, I need to try something new.
2: How about that?
0: And he supported you.
2: Well done.
5: Yeah, he was definitely supportive, but he's like, you sure you want to do this?
2: There is a way to make a living.
5: Yeah, it's definitely less criticism than other ones.
2: Well, it's a great debut, sir. Great
5: thank
2: debut.
5: Thank you.
2: Keen, come back anytime. Awesome. You got a great head of hair, too, just like that.
5: I'm sure he'll appreciate you here saying that.
2: You can stream all 8 episodes of Sterling Point right now on Prime Video.
1: All right.
5: Adopt a dog.
6: Yes, there you go.
2: That's right, adopt
1: a dog. He's on message. Yes. We like that. Coming up, Allie Love helping us upgrade our wellness routines, including easy ways to add more fruits and veggies to our diets. Then later, Ira Starr has been rocking our plaza all morning long. Not done yet. We're going to catch up with her. And she's got one more song for us. Third hour of the day.

0: now with our series, Love Your Mornings. August is National Wellness Month. If your regular routine is taking a little bit of a backseat during the summer, like so many of us, maybe you need a reset. Well, here to share her four pillars of wellness is today contributor and Peloton superstar, Allie Love. Allie, good morning.
1: Good morning. Happy Friday.
0: Happy Friday.
1: Yes, all right. I don't have puppies, but I do have four pillars that hopefully will make us feel better if you don't have a puppy.
0: Okay.
1: The first one is move. This is something we know, but I want to make these pillars very easy and approachable for everyone. We're very busy. So with move, I always say put your strength in sight. So if you have resistance bands, keep them close by. Or my favorite, you have ankle or wrist weights. You can go ahead and put them around your wrist while you're blow drying your hair, while you're doing your laundry, while you're doing your dishes. So you're getting extra workout while you're doing your everyday activities. The bands can go around the thighs, and I'll show you over here.
0: Okay.
1: You can go around the thighs. You can use them while you're watching TV, your abductors away from yourself. Another thing in part of move, and if this you don't take away anything today from me, this is the one thing, is that you need to start getting up from your seated positions or off the floor with no hands. Okay, so if you have a chair, and I know that's maybe unavailable to some people, but let me show you. If you have a chair, just every day, once a day, try to stand without holding on to anything. If that's unavailable, try a light, soft touch when you can. My mother can't stand without touching something, but we practice soft touches at least once a day.
0: What does that do?
1: What it does is help with mobility, core stabilization, as we age, as we get older, a lot of things, posture, and then it equips you. We're going to fall at some point, unfortunately. We want to be able to get back up or to roll over. Another thing is getting up with no hands off the floor. Rolling over your knees. Yes. Standing up with no hands. My husband and I, Andrew, we've been doing this in the living room. At certain ages, you're like, I don't need to do that. Yes, you do. You forget how to do it. I had to do it downstairs. I said,
2: especially
1: I forgot how to do it.
2: Especially with a one-year-old running around.
0: Yes.
1: Exactly. Yes. Yes, you're right. Moving on to nourish.
2: Yes.
1: We talk about veggies, and we've been in an interesting time right now. But this time, eat your rainbow freezer. So frozen vegetables. I have a freezer stocked with so many different types of frozen vegetables. They last long. They're easy to cook, and they're healthy. Another thing, and I know our today nutritionist will say she co-signs this, don't necessarily change the menu. Change the order to which you eat.
2: So eat the veggies first.
1: Eat the veggies first, then your protein, then have your starch.
0: Why is that?
1: Because it stabilizes your glucose post-meal, right?
0: Never knew that.
1: And also, you're going to fill up on the good stuff, and once you're full, you'll probably stop eating, which the starch is not
0: as much as the
2: starch. My problem is I eat the full plate and then go back for seconds.
1: That's not bad, though. That's not bad, you know?
0: Start with the good stuff.
1: Start with the good stuff. Let it fill you. We never want to take away things from people. We want to just be additive. That's all.
0: Right. This might be my favorite pillar.
1: Yes. You like rest. You like
0: rest. I love rest.
1: Well, sleep is important. One of Cleveland Clinic says that when you sleep in a cool room having warm feet, you end up sleeping quicker, going to sleep quicker. So one of the things that I advise in a cool room, add some socks.
0: So sleep in socks.
1: Sleep in socks. Yeah. It'll allow you to fall asleep a little quicker, according to studies. Another tip that is my favorite is reverse alarm clock. Okay, hear me out.
0: Okay.
1: You got the alarm clock that got you up this morning.
0: Sure.
1: I would love for you to set an evening alarm clock to tell you now it's time to wind down. Right? So I like to go to bed around 9:30. I'd set my alarm clock 8:45. Once the alarm clock goes to bed, my son's asleep. That's my time to wind down.
2: Get
1: in the shower, get my stuff together for the next day. So a reverse alarm clock for rest will help you rest better. And then our last pillar is connect. Okay, 8-minute phone calls throughout the day.
0: What is
1: an 8-minute phone call. Sometimes we don't call our loved ones.
2: 8 minutes.
1: I know, but that's the practice. And the reason 8 minutes is it's short enough for you to pick up the habit, but long enough for you to make a connection. Call your mom, call your cousin, call the best friend you haven't talked to in a couple months. 8 minutes, say, hey, I have 8 minutes. I'd love to connect with you.
0: That's
1: smart. Manage the time.
0: I got 8 minutes.
1: Yeah. I just was thinking of you. Let's go ahead and have a chat.
2: I love
1: that. And then when you're rolling up on that last minute, say, all right, I don't mean to cut you off. You know, I got to go to work. I got the Today Show. I'm going to talk to Allie Love
0: in a second. What if you want to go longer?
1: You can go longer, but it's just as long.
0: I like 8 minutes.
1: I knew you would.
2: Like, I'm never going longer.
1: But really quickly, the last thing is connect cards. Have these around your house or on your phone. Questions to make the conversations more meaningful. So, hey, have 8 minutes. Wanted to check in with you. What's taking more energy than you deserve these days? So you have a point to conversation. They deserve all
0: this. We randomly call each other.
1: Not all your energy.
0: I love it when you randomly call me.
2: Yeah, you do.
0: Hey, I've got one of these for you guys.
3: Okay.
0: Al, what's one goal that you're working toward right now?
3: Getting them off the floor without using my hands.
1: My guys.
3: Exactly. I am serious.
1: Okay. That's the one takeaway. These are great, but if that's the one takeaway, that's what we practice.
0: For Dylan, too.
1: Oh, let's see.
0: Dylan,
4: What's your favorite inspirational quote?
5: I'm not really a quote person.
6: I got one for you.
3: Well, I can't miss you if you don't leave.
4: I knew it was coming. All right. Last one. Allie, this is for you.
5: Okay.
4: Where do you need support, not advice?
1: Oh, I just need you to all tell me I'm a good mom.
5: Oh, you're a good mom.
1: I believe that, but hearing it to any mother at any point goes a long way. When you just, Dylan, you're a good mom. How does that make you feel?
5: It makes me feel so good.
1: Exactly. You know
5: and
1: it, but.
5: You're bragging on your kid all morning. Like, that's all we talked about. So you are a good mom.
4: You're great.
5: Mom.
4: Yep.
1: Thank you. Thank you. See, I feel great. See?
4: Yeah, this was fun.
5: Love it. Thank you.
4: I already feel more well.
3: That's right. It was under 8 minutes.
1: This was shorter than 8 minutes and you got all this information come through.
5: It's true. Coming up this morning, look who made her way inside. We are catching up with Iris Starr about her brand new album before she treats us to one more performance. We'll be right back.

0: put on an incredible performance for us all morning long.
1: The Grammy nominee has gained a loyal following with her memorable, catchy lyrics and unapologetic style.
2: And next Friday, she is out with her third studio album. It's called Star Girl. She's going to treat us to a special performance of one of its biggest hits in just a moment. First, Zoe decided to bring you inside to catch up. It's hot outside.
3: Hello.
2: Before we dig in, you posted a picture recently, I think it was on Instagram. You were in a hospital bed. Yeah. And a lot of folks were justifiably worried and concerned. Mm-hmm. How are you? Everything okay?
3: I'm doing better. Thank God. I'm healing. And, I mean, I have strength today. I'm so happy I was able to even be here today and be able to do this. I feel like that's what is, like, giving me the energy right now. But I thank God for the strength.
2: Okay. Yeah. Let's talk about the performance here. You were here a couple years ago with Coldplay, but this time you were by yourself. What was it like being out there on that city concert stage?
3: Last time I was so shy.
2: Yeah.
3: Last time I was so shy, like, I was just like, oh, my God. And I couldn't hear myself, but this one I was like, you know, I'm like, wait.
2: I don't look that shy, by the way, right there.
3: Wait, though, let me explain. Let me explain myself. Yeah, I wasn't that shy.
2: No, you were not. No, you're never that shy.
4: Now that you think about it.
3: Yeah, and I think about it, I wasn't that shy.
1: So let's talk about your previous albums, because they've kind of all been named after points in your life. So you're 19 and Dangerous, The Year I Turned 21. Now we've got your Star Girl era. Where are we at now?
3: Well, in, like, my grown woman living in New York City era, I feel like this era for me is just like a... I'm evolving, mm-hmm. and it's like from 19 and Dangerous to The Year 2021. When people get to hear this album, they'll see how far I've come and how, like, far my sound has evolved and how confident my sound is, you know? I just got to exist in multitudes in this album, and I allowed myself try new things and fail and fail again and fail again and try it again.
2: Yeah.
3: And it worked out, you know?
1: I love it. What's the significance of purple?
3: So purple for me is like, I'm a visual person, mm-hmm. and I like visual cues and visual things that just put me in a certain mood. So, I mean, it doesn't make sense. Color theory wise, it doesn't make sense, but purple for me was a mixture of pink and black, mm-hmm. and pink and black was more of like I'm a Gemini. So it's like both sides, yin yang, and also like, just like masculine, feminine. Yeah. To me, it was just like allowing, because I feel like 1900s was a whole different era. Mm-hmm. The year I turned 21 was a whole different era. And with Star Girl, it's like both of that merging, you know? So that's what purple means to me.
1: That.
3: It's like the mixture of both colors.
4: Mm-hmm. So you manifested that you want to do you've got a number of great collabs on this album coming up, but you want to do something with Rihanna. You have talked about this, and she's been very vocal about being a big, big fan of yours. Mm-hmm. So how is that going?
3: You know what? Give it to God.
2: Give it to God.
3: Give it to God, you know.
2: Give it to God.
3: That's all I can say.
2: All right. Give it. We're going to manifest.
3: We're
2: going to give it to God and manifest.
4: There you go.
1: So what's it been like moving to New York? Are you gonna stay? Do you love it? Do you like the weather? What's going on?
3: I really love it. I don't like the weather today, though.
2: Well, no one does.
3: I feel like New York, when the weather is good, the weather is good.
2: Yes.
3: It's a great day.
2: Yeah.
3: You just want to be outside. I'm like, you know what? Let me wear my slippers. Let me have a matcha.
2: Yeah.
3: But today, no.
2: No.
3: And when it's cold, it's cold. Like,
1: yes.
3: It's too much. But I really like it here. And
1: like the vibe.
3: I love the vibe. I love the people.
2: We wanted to make sure that you felt like a New Yorker. So we got you. These are essentials.
4: That's right.
2: Yes. These are essentials.
1: The winter comes quick.
3: The hot cocoa.
2: Got your little hot cocoa.
3: Yes. Thank you.
1: Wait,
3: so
1: that's
3: all
1: right. A nice sweatshirt.
2: Yeah. Yes. That's going to cost us $60
4: much. We really
2: her new
4: this.
2: Album, Star Girl. It's out next Friday. Don't go anywhere, though, because Ira's going to perform a fan favorite hit from her new project in the third hour of today. Comes right.

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1: We're back with Afrobeat singer-songwriter Ira Starr. She's been putting on a show all morning long, and she's not done yet.
2: That's right. Next Friday, she's out with her highly anticipated third studio album, Stargirl.
3: But first, she is performing one of the project's fan favorite hits, Just For Us. Here's Ira Starr with Hot Body. Take it away.
4: I'm

0: Got Earth Odyssey this weekend, right?
1: You gonna watch?
0: Absolutely.
2: You are a liar. Thank you for joining
0: us. Oh my gosh.
2: No, he sleeps in. He sleeps in on Saturday. Have a great week.
1: Good morning. Welcome to you today. We'll start with our breaking news.
3: Start with the weather this morning.
0: Temperatures start to warm up. That's your latest weather. Pop star.
3: Yeah. Oh, welcome. This is Pop star.
4: I started dancing. Yeah. I loved it.
5: 3, 2, 1.
3: Wait. Why do we stop?
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7: 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Summer energy on the plaza. Next level.
5: Thanks, ladies.
3: We'll just get started, folks.
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1: and Chanel.
3: We got it.
1: With today's guest co-host, Willie Geist, today. 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
3: Everything feels all right with Jenna and Chanel.
1: Hanging with us.
4: Hello, Miss Jenna.
1: Hello. We have quite a show today.
4: It feels like we always do. You well, always do. I say we. You
1: no,
4: always
1: what
4: do.
1: Do you
4: I
1: mean? Feel. Well, you're part of this family. You guys is really not part of this
4: you.
1: Family.
4: Thanks. I feel like I fished for that one.
1: He is part of this family. Yes, you are.
4: Thank you. I feel that way.
1: Should we talk about this new survey that just came out?
4: We have to. Yeah. This is going to really make your marriage better. Having the same bedtime as your partner. They found a bedtime gap.
1: Yes.
4: Is very common in relationship, but the smaller it is, the happier the couple. Did you
1: okay.
4: know this?
1: So guess what? The average couple has an 80-minute bedtime gap.
4: Really?
1: That means
4: feels
1: one
4: big.
1: Goes to bed and then the other stays up watching Netflix or something?
4: Yep.
1: Okay.
4: So I think because of the jobs we have, we go to bed a little earlier than most people do.
1: Yes.
4: And I've been doing that for 20 years in some form or another. And I feel like Christina has kind of adopted my bedtime. So we go to bed at the same time.
1: Yeah.
4: I might fall asleep a little earlier because she is such a reader
1: yes.
4: like you.
1: Yes.
4: She'll like finish a
1: but
4: novel over there.
1: Does she stay up on, does she keep the light on?
4: While she's reading? Yes. I've encouraged one of those clip lights
1: yes.
4: that just goes on the book. She doesn't like them. She has her little side table lamp. But if I turn the other way and as tired as we end up being by that hour,
1: see,
4: I can
1: fall
4: asleep.
1: See, I'm very sensitive to light.
4: You need it all down.
1: I need it all down. And the good news is for both of us is Henry Haker likes an early bedtime.
4: He does. That's big. Yeah.
1: And he's, I mean, you know, every once in a while on the weekends, we
4: right.
1: keep
4: That's
1: it
4: different.
1: Up a little.
4: Yeah.
1: But in general, he's early to bed, early to rise. We've been together so long that when he doesn't go to bed around my same time,
4: yeah.
1: I'm like, come get in bed. Come
4: I
1: on.
4: Know that feeling.
1: Right?
4: I know that feeling. Christina has Mahjong night at our house every Monday.
1: What?
4: And there are a bunch
1: Wait,
4: of...
1: Wait, excuse me.
4: It's local so far. We haven't expanded out.
1: I live within a 20-minute
4: okay,
1: radius.
4: Yeah, I'm sure you're invited. I'm sure if you would like to attend.
1: Teeny?
4: But it's become...
1: Teeny,
4: let me just
1: I'd
4: say,
1: like to just say, who introduced you to Mahjong?
4: Ooh.
1: It was me.
4: Ooh.
1: Who taught you... Oh, you know, the Charleston and such. Call me.
4: Okay.
1: You slipped that out. You didn't know what you were getting
4: yeah,
1: into.
4: I couldn't get it back.
1: Okay.
4: But the point is, it's expanded into like a big social night. So I go in early.
1: How big?
4: And
1: is
4: the
1: it?
4: Next thing I hear is like there's laughter outside in the living room.
1: Oh.
4: There are hundreds of women. She doesn't even know most of them. It's just an open invite. She puts it on social media.
1: I'm going to text Savannah right after this. I'm glad my phone ringer's on. Okay, well, love may not cost a thing, but for singles, it can be quite expensive.
4: That's right, Jenna. The Wall Street Journal recently asked a group of young singles, what is the cost of a good first date? Here's what they said.
5: How much do you think a first date should cost?
6: I would say it depends on the person and their values and their vibe, but I would say $100.
7: Probably like $20 to $30.
8: Well, I guess in New York City, you're not going to get away with spending less than like $100.
7: Typically, I don't really check the bill when I go on a first date, you know, but maybe around $150, $200 maybe.
9: Honestly, like $60, $70 maybe if you're like eating, if you're maybe doing drinks like $30, $40, but I want to do like a nice cocktail, I feel like.
4: I guess also a first date can be anything. You go for a walk in the park
1: yes.
4: with somebody, so maybe the $20 applies.
1: Yeah, you could get a cup of coffee. That's
4: yeah,
1: not expensive.
4: Exactly.
1: And actually, I feel like for most first dates, people don't do a full meal, do they?
4: I think they do on like date. Look at the,
1: see,
4: two old married people. Where do people go
1: on dates? And also inflation. Like when
4: expensive.
1: We went on dates back in the day.
4: Yeah, if you had a $20 bill, you were good to go.
1: Wait, what was you and Christina's first?
4: Well, I mean, it's not fair because it was high school.
1: You took her like in the car, pick her up, saw her dad say, hello.
4: That's a good question. Okay, it was her 17th birthday. We went to Mount Fuji. If you've never been to Mount Fuji, Japanese, just outside the city near Tuxedo
1: you know
4: Park.
1: What? This isn't your first time talking about
4: wow,
1: it.
4: Wow, is Mount Fuji great. Wow. I didn't have my driver's license yet, so she drove me to her 17th birthday dinner.
1: Oh.
4: But I had, like, flowers and all that
1: and
4: kind of
1: stuff. And
4: you paid? Yes.
1: Was that when you were wearing the mock turtleneck?
4: No, that was years later when I was trying to get her back, and I had a mock turtleneck. Full turtleneck, excuse me.
1: Full? it wasn't even mom.
4: Leather jacket and like a snug beige pant. I should have put a chain on the outside.
1: Yeah,
4: now
1: yeah.
4: That I think about it.
1: Yes,
4: but I didn't.
1: That would have been better.
4: Anyway, we've lost the point, but it can be very expensive to go on a date.
1: Well, you know what? It can be cheap. And what my husband probably took me out for was a beer.
4: Beer.
1: And since we like to celebrate all these holidays, guess what it is?
4: International Beer Day. I did the voice. I did the Jenna voice.
1: So to celebrate, y'all, we are going to compete in a few beer games.
4: And you're looking at two people who have competed in these beer
1: games. I've played this.
4: I'm sure you have, right?
1: Do you do this? Okay, ready? On your mark. Get set. Go. Oh, no.
4: Oh, wow. Oh, you know what? This is dead. It's a dead table, guys.
1: Oh, God.
4: I'm not helping.
1: Oh, no.
4: Guys, I need real wood. A cedar or a...
1: Oh, that was close. Okay, hold on. Oh, no. Thank you. Oh. I got it. Wait, no, you go. Oh, no, you do.
4: Jenna! I just got humiliated on national television.
1: It's not been my first rodeo, but...
4: You're a rodeo queen.
1: Well, we've got a great show for you today. Our good friend Andy Cohen is here, and we're celebrating 20 years of The Real Housewives with some of your all-time favorite cast members.
4: But first, the internet's newest obsession, Lantern star Erin Pierre, joins us right after this.

0: There is no stopping Aaron Pierre. He can do it all, whether he's fighting bad guys in Rebel Ridge, voicing Mufasa in Mufasa the Lion King, or caught in a love triangle on The Morning Show. That's some range.
1: That is range. Yes. Now he's entering his superhero era as Green Lantern trainee John Stewart in the new show, Lanterns. Take a look.
2: Sorry, no one's allowed in.
3: Really? It seems like the whole town's in.
4: Oh, come on. That's enough, don't you think?
3: John Stewart, we're Hal Jordan, we're partners.
4: Thought there was only one Green Lantern.
3: Well, technically I'm in training.
4: So like a sidekick.
3: Why don't you just make the call?
0: Okay, wow. We are in. This is an iconic character.
3: Yes.
0: What was it like to get the call for this project?
3: Oh, it was a dream come true. It was a dream realized. You know, John is such a beautifully dynamic and complex character. And it was just a joy and a privilege and an honor.
0: We love your co-star around here, Kyle Chandler. And yes. He was here. He said he really liked bugging you on set.
3: Oh, Kyle is like my favorite uncle. You know, we had a beautiful dynamic on set and off of set. You know, he is a dear friend of mine. Mm-hmm. And I really cherish the time that we spent together for that 6 months in California. Working together and collaborating.
1: I love your own origin story as well, which mm-hmm. is, you said one of the scariest things you ever did, or maybe the scariest thing, was to like say out loud that you wanted to be an actor.
3: 100%.
1: Why is that?
3: Oh, brother, it's that thing, isn't it, of it's one thing to, I suppose, say something in your mind, yeah. You know, that you want to achieve something or set an objective in your mind. But once you verbalize it, and even a step beyond that, once you verbalize it to the people around you, you now have arguably a duty or a responsibility to at least try. Mm. And I think that's why it was the scariest thing I'd ever done. It seems that it's going
0: working.
3: Okay so
0: it's
3: far.
0: It's working.
3: It's going okay. It's, is this wood?
0: Yeah. But you, one thing you can do is work in a hair salon. Oh, that
3: yes,
0: was your
3: who
0: first.
3: Who told you that?
0: We look at Wikipedia. I'm just kidding. That was your first job. Was it your mother's hair salon? Is that right?
3: It was one of my mother's dear friends, her hair salon.
0: Oh.
3: I was about 14 at the time. And I had the immense privilege of taking coats, taking jackets, and I would sweep the floor as well. They did promote me to washing and conditioning hair, which I was very proud of that promotion. Then they got me behind the sink and doing braiding, but my hands are not agile enough. And, you know, these wonderful individuals, they didn't have 12 hours to get their hair braided. So they demoted me again. But you can imagine, you know, I'm a 14-year-old kid, you know, around, you know, all of these women. I was like, this is wonderful.
0: It probably also taught you how to work with tons of people. It probably
3: absolutely,
0: helped prepare
3: absolutely.
0: You in some ways.
3: It definitely helped me mature.
0: Yeah.
3: And it helped me become more emotionally intelligent.
0: I mean, I hate to even go here, but Chanel would kill me if I didn't. You're also dubbed the internet's boyfriend. You're a heartthrob.
1: Oh, boy.
0: I think like Chanel and Kyle talked about getting lost in your eyes.
3: Kyle did not say.
0: Yes, he did. I believe. I wish we had it on camera, but he said he would get lost in your eyes while y'all were filming.
3: Oh,
0: what's that
3: Kyle.
0: Been like? Kind of wild.
3: Listen. We're all only human. I would be lying to you if I said it isn't warmly received. You know, I'm very appreciative of it. Definitely makes me smile. And it's all fun. It's all just fun and it's a good time.
0: I guess the ladies around here want to know if you're single.
1: Oh gosh.
0: I'm married. He's married.
1: Yeah.
0: But the ladies around here are wondering if you're single.
3: I am, and I'm just very locked into you know, being the best father I can
0: yes.
3: be and, you know, being the best artist I can be. I'm just trying my best to get it right. And I never get it right, but I'm trying to get closer every day.
0: Oh, really beautiful. You're such a lovely person. Thank you, Aaron.
1: Thanks, Aaron.
0: And Lanterns premiere.
3: We're all only human. I would be lying to you if I said it isn't warmly received. You know, I'm very appreciative of it. Definitely makes me smile. And it's all fun. It's all fun. It's all just fun. And it's a good time.
0: I guess the ladies around here want to know if you're single.
1: Oh, gosh.
0: I'm married. He's married. Yeah. But the ladies around here are wondering if you're single.
3: I am. And I'm just very locked into, you know, being the best father I can be. And, you know, being the best artist I can be. I'm just trying my best to get it right. And I never get it right, but I'm trying to get closer every day.
0: Really beautiful. You're such a lovely person. Thank you, Aaron.
1: Thanks, Aaron.
0: And thank Lanterns you. Premieres on HBO August 16th.
1: Coming up next, Bravo's Andy Cohen is here. A lot to celebrate these days, including 20 years of The Real Housewives. Andy, always excited to be here. He joins us right after this.
0: He really does kind of.

0: Andy Cohen has spent the last two decades helping turn The Real Housewives into a pop culture phenomenon. 20 years after Orange County, the franchise now spans multiple cities and has created iconic personalities.
1: And we are celebrating with a man who's been there from the beginning, who started it all. Andy, welcome back.
2: Great Good morning. You.
0: 20 years.
2: So exciting. I'm very emotional about this. It's been an incredible journey, and I just love these women so much, and they are beloved around the world. And it's just incredible to see these women who started sharing their lives 20, 18, 17, 16 years ago, who have just opened up their lives to us, and we've seen everything.
0: I mean, it's kind of wild what you have done for our culture, what this has done for our culture. When you think back to 20 years ago, I read somewhere that you almost didn't air that first episode.
2: There was talk during the first season of what are we going to do with this show, the footage. We didn't know what. Anyway, we almost didn't, and I'm so glad we did.
0: Yeah.
2: So, and I remember the name was changed from, it was just going to be The Real Housewives, and it was changed to The Real Housewives of Orange County, and I thought, well, that's a dumb name. That makes no sense. And my boss said, well, in case we ever do it anywhere else. And I was like, we're not doing this show anywhere else. Here we are. So what, I'm an idiot.
1: It is such a cultural phenomenon now. It's so part of our lives. Can you take us back to just the idea? Like, what was the kernel of the thought that made you think this could be a hit?
2: Scott Dunlop brought us a tape of a group of women in Orange County who were beautiful and they were aspirational in their lives. I mean, Vicky, who's going to be on in a minute,
0: yes,
2: she had a grotto in her backyard, but she was this beautiful insurance agent who worked all the time. And the way they communicated with their children was different than we were familiar in New York or St. Louis, mm-hmm, where I'm from. And it was like, it was very sexy also. Mm-hmm. It was provocative and it was a window into life in Orange County.
0: Yeah.
2: At that year, which was 2006,
0: wow.
2: Remember Tom Shale's first review for the Washington Post of The Real Housewives of Orange County? It was not a great review, but he did say that it was a sociological journey about the nouveau riche, as he said, in 2006 in Orange County. And I love sociology. I love human behavior.
0: Yeah.
2: And I think that's one of the reasons why this show is still so big. I think people love to see how our women are going to react and act, and that's what's kept us in.
0: One thing about anniversaries is they mark time.
2: Yes.
0: In 20 years, your life, your personal life has changed so much.
2: Incredible.
0: You have two little babes.
2: Yeah.
0: What do they think Daddy does for work?
2: They know about Watch What Happens Live because they come all the time.
0: Yeah.
2: And they love the snacks there.
0: Yeah, so do I.
2: The housewives are a little confused by, I won't let them watch. I just say this is the show with the beautiful women.
0: Do they wonder why you're always surrounded by these beautiful women?
2: I think they like it. But they, you know, I remember. I mean, Ben, when he was a baby, met Luann and Vicky and Kyle. I mean, they've actually had intersections with them through their lives that they don't even realize.
1: And your kids are right. The snacks are really good at watching.
0: They are.
2: They are.
0: So much better.
1: Top shelf snacks.
2: No, wait until they find out about the bar.
1: Well, that's the,
0: exactly,
1: that's the next phase,
2: yes,
1: of their development. You also, in these last 20 years and much more recently, have a new man in your life.
2: True.
1: You're on Instagram. It's out there.
2: Yes.
1: Tell us all about it.
0: We're so happy for you.
1: Thrilled
2: I'm
1: for
2: happy
1: you. You
2: for myself, too. You know what? Everything comes at the right time, as Hoda says. Mm-hmm. You know, my kids came at the right time, and I met a great guy. And I went to a party that I wasn't planning on going, mm-hmm, to. And I saw him from across the room, and I was like, who is that? I want to talk to him.
0: Mm-hmm.
2: And I made that move, and we haven't stopped talking.
0: Mm. Yeah, that's
2: so great.
0: Well, we were just talking about when we've gone on your show, we always say things that make Page Six.
2: Okay.
0: So we're going to try to do this here, okay?
2: Oh, wonderful.
0: We want to turn the tables. We have a new game we're calling Andy's Got a Mandy.
2: Oh, God. He's going to love this. Oh, man. Oh, the housewives are back there. Very
0: happy. Yeah, they like it, too.
2: Yeah, they do.
0: Okay.
2: Yeah. Oh, they're like, yeah,
0: they like
2: he's, yeah.
0: Everybody that's ever been on your show. Okay, where was your first kiss?
1: Oh,
2: Lord. Where was it? On my terrace.
0: Oh.
1: Okay. Very romantic. Perfect. Who plans date night? You.
2: Both of us. Yes.
1: Alternate.
2: We're grown men.
0: Is he a Housewives fan?
2: No. Ooh. He's not a fan. He just isn't. I got him into Traders.
0: Yeah.
2: I'm going to have him watch Ultimate Girls Trip Roaring 20th because it gives him a sense of the whole
0: scope. Thing.
1: Yeah.
0: Yeah.
1: He'll get there. It's inevitable.
0: But it's also kind of nice, right?
2: It's great. Listen, he's a finance guy. I don't know crap about money.
0: Yeah.
2: I mean, about what he does.
0: Yeah, right. Exactly. Yeah. You know some crap.
1: To get to Andy, you got to go through Anderson. What does Anderson think about your new man?
2: Thumbs up from Anderson.
1: Right away.
2: Yes, he's next. I'm going to set him up next.
0: Yeah, I know. I want to set him up.
2: Yeah, good. Let's work
0: on
2: that.
0: Okay, let's do it.
2: Okay.
0: You all have a 16-year age gap.
2: Yes.
0: When does that show up the most?
1: Wow.
2: You know what? It really doesn't. He's younger, but he's kind of the adult.
0: Old soul. Yeah, the old soul.
2: Yeah, in a weird way. So it doesn't really. It's very, we're very copacetic. We have similar views about life and everything so far.
1: It feels like a really good match for
2: you. It's good.
1: What's one thing you do that drives him crazy, Andy? Can you think of something?
0: Oh, wow.
2: We're in the honeymoon.
1: It's
2: only been 13 months.
1: Yeah.
0: And what's been the biggest surprise about the relationship?
2: That I found him.
0: Oh.
2: Mm. Yeah. I can't believe I found him. I'm stunned every day.
1: Will we ever see him on Bravo? Will he step in front of the camera?
2: No.
1: Never.
2: You will not.
1: And that's the way it should be.
0: Protected.
2: No, but I'm dying. He was supposed to come to the premiere party, and he got called away on business. I'm dying for him to meet the women.
0: Yes.
2: Yes.
0: You need to have a little party.
2: Right?
0: Have all the girls out to your house.
2: Yes, great.
0: It looks fab.
2: Love it.
0: All right, Andy is sticking around, and we're going to be joined by some legendary Real Housewives right after this.
1: The All-Stars.
0: There they are.

0: different cities. Yes. And we all had such a great time getting to know each other, bonding, and of course, you
1: there
0: know,
1: was
0: you travel with
1: though.
0: Seven. Yeah. There's always
1: bonding after the clashing.
0: Clashing. Yeah. But for the most part, we really, I mean, the trip is so fun. We visit all these cities, right? We go to each other's cities, which is great. And you know, we end up in the Berserkshires. Doesn't that make sense?
2: Oh, exactly.
0: and we get a surprise.
3: Yes, we got a surprise. I came in a surprise to the ladies for the final episode. Yeah, we
2: had fun. How was that?
3: It was awesome. It was so fun.
4: There was snow outside, and it was beautiful. Along with a lot of other housewives. There was like 80 something of us.
1: It was basically like HarboCon.
3: Yes.
2: Y'all could just hang out together.
5: In Dorinda's house.
0: How many housewives are there? I got to ask.
3: There have been almost like 180.
6: Wow.
3: 75, I think, something like that.
6: And this is the Mount Rushmore right here. Yeah. Of that 180, yes. We're looking at it.
2: Yes. Vicky, you're the George Washington of the
3: house. Yes. Kyle is the longest.
2: She's like, I don't want to be the George Washington. You started it all, though.
4: Yeah, and I have to correct Andy on something. We were going to be called Behind the Gates.
3: Yes. That's right.
4: Because Desperate Housewives was on, and I sat with Scott Dunlap at my dining room table, and I said, what if somebody moves outside behind the gates? Like, I don't know. That's a good point. Maybe we do the Real Housewives correlating with Desperate Housewives, and then they added on Orange County. I'm like, oh, great.
2: Everybody's going to know where we live.
6: So you you effectively started this phenomenon. Yes. Can you believe where it's taken
4: almost
6: you and all these women
4: ago,
6: for
4: if
6: 20
4: you think
6: years?
4: About it, because we've been airing for 20, but it was 22 years ago the first handicam showed up at my house. So
6: you could not have had any idea where this is going to take your life, right?
4: I know. No. Sure. My kids were in high school. Michael just went off to college, and now he's 40 and Brand's 39.
2: Isn't that wild?
4: Yeah, life has definitely changed.
2: Teresa, you have one of the most, I mean, even if you're not a Housewives fan, everybody knows the flipping tables.
6: Yeah.
2: It was many, many years ago, but how do you look back upon it now?
7: I embrace it. Everywhere I go, like they want me to reenact it. Like I was on Dancing with the Stars. I did Super Bowl commercials, flipping the table. Yes. Like so, anything I ever do, BravoCon. So I'm
3: when
7: always reenacting.
3: When you walk into a restaurant to the maitre, do you say, "Uh-oh"?
7: Yeah, exactly.
8: I was trying to get her to flip the table, and you know she wouldn't.
7: I know.
8: She's like, "I've done that already."
2: She's like, "I'm paying to flip the table."
6: Right, right. This is that's gonna live in that moment. Kyle, when you think about relationships in this show, they're good for some, not as good for others. What impact do you think the show has on marriage?
1: On marriage. Well, you know, I'm asked that a lot now. I've always been asked that. And I used to say that, you know, I think that people sometimes go into this because there are cracks in their marriage and it's a way for them to maybe get some sort of freedom. You know, that was not the case with me. So I don't really necessarily believe in the housewife's curse, but I do believe that fame and money and too busy of schedules, you know, is not good on a relationship. So I don't think it's a housewife's curse.
5: Yeah.
1: Although when you look at the one episode, you see like divorce. I was like, oh, God, that doesn't look good.
3: You're just reflecting what's going on in the world.
2: Well, I think people were particularly sad about y'all's marriage because you were together for so long. You were the ones that sort of proved that there wasn't a curse.
1: Which actually made it even more difficult going through the separation because I had so many people, you know, strangers coming up to me and commenting. And oddly, I felt like I had not only let down, you know, that we had let down our family, but these strangers who, like, you know, were looking up to us.
0: Yeah, it's so hard, but it's so relatable because I think, you know, a lot of people at a certain point are going through the same thing.
8: Totally.
2: Yeah.
8: So.
2: Well, Luann, you've dated on this show.
0: Yes.
2: Has it been helpful?
0: I'm the Kim Cattrall of the family.
2: Has it been helpful? Or not to be part of this franchise?
0: Well, it's not really helpful because, you know, whoever you're dating, it opens up their whole life, right? Which is not necessarily what they want.
2: Yeah.
0: So I find that's the difficult part.
2: Yeah.
0: But I think it takes a very strong person or a very strong man to say, you know,
2: accept
0: what? I'm here to support.
2: Yes.
0: I don't really want to be in front of the camera, but I got your back.
2: Yeah.
0: And so, you know.
2: And that's what you deserve
0: anyway. That's what I'm looking for. And that's actually what I found because I actually have a.
2: What?
0: Yeah.
2: We're breaking news right here.
3: And by the way, you see him on Ultimate Girls Trip.
2: Oh, he does?
3: Right. Yes, he appears.
1: He's a good-looking guy.
0: I control.
6: Wow. Yes. Quite a place to make your debut.
3: Yes.
0: He's an amazing guy, so I feel very lucky, right? When you meet, when you know, you just never know when it's going to happen.
1: If you didn't run then.
2: Exactly.
0: And I knew when I saw him, I said, that is my man.
2: Wow, I love that for you.
6: Giselle, amazing note on your show is that Michelle Obama says Potomac is her favorite TV show.
8: I know.
6: How does that?

0: That hit you.
1: Yeah, we're clearly honored, but it's shocking because when we go low, we go low. She's sticking in there with me.
2: So you don't feel like you have to change? You're not like, oh, God, the first lady's watching. Let me change my vibe?
1: No, not at all.
3: We had a moment at a reunion where we said the first lady's watching, and I think Giselle said, turn the channel. You're not going to like this.
2: Yeah. Lisa, we have to go out with a little music because you've just released your first song.
4: My
2: Luann
4: first song.
2: Has a few. Oh, here it is. Baby Gorgeous.
0: Baby Gorgeous. There it is. Everybody knows it already.
3: Yeah, absolutely.
2: Oh, come on. I mean, a lot of the housewives have put out music. Luann, you've done it.
5: Yeah, I started with Money and, you know, Chic and Giovanni.
6: You got to step it up.
5: Maybe I have a single coming out. Well. Yeah. Maybe at least do a little clap.
1: I know. I would love that. I was Lou's backup singer this entire trip.
2: Oh, fine.
1: She has a new song coming out that I absolutely love. It's so good.
2: Oh.
1: But we definitely need to sing about it the whole time.
3: Vicky, it's over it.
2: Vicky, you're done with it?
6: Well, I sit there with these ladies for 3, 4, or 5 hours in a car, and it was constant.
1: I'm going to keep typing on my computer.
0: We got new music, new men, a lot more to talk about. Everybody's sticking around. We're going to get to know even more about the Housewives in a new game right after this.
1: Ooh.

0: one. Here we go. Money Can't Buy You Class by Countess Luann, one of the Real Housewives, who is here today alongside Vicky, Kyle, Teresa, Giselle, Lisa, and of course, the king of it all, Andy Cohen. And we want to get to know everyone better in a new game we are calling
1: Show of Hands. We are going to ask a question to the group, and if it's true for you, please raise
0: You're
1: your comically
0: playing,
1: large gloved hand.
0: Andy's not playing?
1: Oh, can we get... Let's get Andy.
0: Come on, Andy's here. We're just going to ignore him.
1: There we go. Okay, first question. Ready?
0: Yes.
1: Show of hands. Who has an A-list celebrity regularly in their DMs?
2: A-list?
0: Okay. Oh, no. Oh, I like that. She's like...
1: Oh.
3: I feel left out.
4: Check your DMs, Vicky.
5: Yes. Check your email.
0: You
5: know what? Check your
0: you might have
6: maybe
0: somebody.
6: One from Rihanna.
5: Yes.
6: Rihanna is known to reach out to all the housewives.
0: Yes. Has Rihanna reached out to any of y'all?
7: I thought we were talking about men.
0: Oh.
1: I did too, actually. Yeah. But
3: that's
1: yeah.
3: where your mind goes, Giselle.
0: Yeah. Wait, who slid into your DMs?
7: Just a slider.
0: Who slid?
7: Ooh, I can't say.
0: Oh, you can't say? You're going to leave it?
3: I don't swipe and tell.
0: Okay, I like it. All right, who has had a family member tell them, please don't be a housewife?
2: A family member?
0: Only two of y'all.
1: Okay. That's good.
0: Okay.
1: Supportive families, generally. Now, this is a big one. Who has been to Andy's beach house?
6: Oh, you are so shady.
0: No,
6: let me say this. Lou and I have been talking about this for a while, and before the summer's out, she'll make her way over there. Oh, wow, there it is. Lou lives nearby, so yes. if any of you are in my neighborhood, text me and you will be there.
3: Can you imagine the drama? I could have started by saying I've already been there. Lots of time. No, I haven't.
0: Okay, who has contacted Andy and threatened to leave the show?
2: Not me.
0: In a weak moment.
3: Not me.
2: Oh.
0: Raise your hand if you have.
6: I agree with these answers.
1: Kyle, you're tempted.
0: Kyle,
3: my hand is going like this just
8: I mean, maybe.
6: I
8: never threatened you.
6: No,
8: I said at the reunion, I'm not coming back.
6: Yeah, well.
1: So worse than a threat.
3: I actually said on camera, I'm done. I'm not doing this anymore. I'm finished. And then Andy reached out to me to check on me.
0: That's sweet, Andy.
3: He's when we do go through hard times, he will call and, check on you.
6: Oh, yeah. Yeah.
0: So he's a good boss.
8: He's a good daddy.
3: Oh, yeah. But I didn't call him and say, I just said,
0: I'm leaving.
3: Put on camera.
0: Okay.
1: One last one. After all these years as a housewife, who would do it again?
8: I mean,
3: I'm like,
1: a couple hats over here.
6: My job back.
3: Well, people will say.
6: We're
3: not even allowed to say who we are. We aren't anyway.
6: 15 years.
0: Wait, you would maybe not do it again?
8: Yeah, I mean, I've been through a lot.
3: 16 years?
8: I mean, I got made an example of, so you can't really go by me.
3: Yeah.
8: Because I really didn't commit a crime, and then I got charged for a crime.
0: Yeah.
8: Because I was in the public eye.
0: And if you weren't a housewife, that may not have happened.
8: I think it would not have happened.
0: Yeah.
8: I know for sure. I mean, I did nothing.
0: Yeah.
8: And I went to a closing.
0: Yeah.
3: There's a lot of upside, obviously.
8: So that's why, would I put my family through that again? I would not want to do that, because it didn't hurt. I'm strong, and my ex-husband, we're both, we're adults.
0: Yes.
8: They hurt my kids.
0: Yeah.
8: That's who it hurt.
0: Yeah.
8: So
0: that's really hard.
8: That's what, so I wouldn't want to put them through that again.
0: Not again.
6: What an up note.
1: 20 years.
6: And you know what? She's phenomenal, and she just wrapped season 15.
0: Isn't that amazing?
6: Loved it.
8: And no, I did. Yeah.
1: Season 15.
9: Finally, have a good time on the Housewives of New
8: York.
6: There's a happy ending.
0: It all worked out.
6: And by the way, this show is a celebration, and it is so fun. Yeah. And these women are so funny, and you got to go along for the ride.
0: Yeah.
6: And you don't even have to be a Housewives fan already to love this show.
0: I think it's a good gateway. Exactly.
3: Yes, it is.
0: You guys, thank you so much.
1: Thank you, ladies.
8: Thank you,
1: ladies.
8: By me, because a lot of other women had great experience.
0: Yes. Thank you, guys.
9: We've all had our ups and downs.
8: Yes.
0: All right, you guys can check out these women in the Real Housewives Ultimate Girls Trip, Roaring 20th, when it premieres this Sunday at 9 p.m. on our sister network, Bravo. And you can catch Andy, of course, Sunday through Thursday nights on Watch What Happens Live.
1: Must watch Yay. Every night. Thank you, ladies.
0: Thanks,
1: Andy. Congratulations, everybody. Coming up next, two of our viewers go house hunting near Dallas with the help of real estate pro Ryan Speron. Right after this.
0: He's also a Bravo celebrity.

0: Today, we are on a real estate hunt to help two of our viewers find their forever home. And there is no one better for the job than Ryan Serhant, a luxury real estate broker and star of the Netflix show Owning Manhattan. Hey, Ryan.
1: Hi, good to see you.
0: How are you?
2: I'm excited.
0: Okay, so we're going to meet our couple.
2: Yes.
0: Where are they from?
2: They are in North Richland Hills in Texas, north of Dallas, and they're looking for a new home. They got a big family, and so hopefully we can find
0: them something. Y'all just opened in Texas. Congrats.
2: Yeah, we just opened in Dallas like 4 days ago. Yeah.
0: Wow.
2: So I'm moving fast.
0: Okay, well, let's see what our couple has to say.
3: We're a blended family. We have four daughters.
4: We'd love to land in Grapevine area, which is close to the girls' schools, but Keller, the mid-cities areas, would also work as well.
3: Our budget is around $750,000. Some must-haves, at least three bedrooms, large closet space for the girls, and a spacious kitchen.
4: And a pool would be a big bonus.
3: We can't wait to find the one.
1: All right, okay. So you got your specs there, Ryan. You got three options for them. Tell us about the first one.
2: So budget $750,000, but one of the best things that we can do in a state like Texas is we can actually go under the budget.
0: Great.
2: So I want to try to get, you know, under as far as I can. So the first option we have is in Grapevine. It's where they want to be. It's a gorgeous, gorgeous home. It's $650,000. It's got three bedrooms, three bathrooms. It's got 20-foot ceilings, new construction. It's part of a great community that has a community pool.
0: Which they wanted.
2: Yeah, if a house that has its own pool and lots of acreage, you're pushing that price up, $900,000, $1 million+. So having that community pool that you can go to, but you don't have to maintain it all day long, I think is pretty great, and ease of access to everywhere they want to go. And two of their kids go to school in Grapevine. So this is, I think, a pretty great
1: fit. That looks beautiful.
0: Okay. Yeah. Okay. So the next option is in a gated community. Tell us about this one.
2: Next one, gated community. And we're going to Keller. Actually, my dad lived in Keller for a long time. And so when I would see him, I would kind of ride mopeds. He had mopeds. It's a totally different story. back in the day. So this is $625,000. Huge.
1: Wow.
2: Five bedrooms, four bathrooms, 3,400 square feet. The house I just showed you is just over 2,000 square feet, so it's a great location, but it's much smaller. This has so much space in a gated community, still with a community pool, and it checks all the boxes and then some.
0: How close is it to where they want to be?
2: About 20 minutes away, but you have a 3,500 square foot house with five bedrooms versus right where you want to be, but you have 2,000 square feet spread out across only three bedrooms. They've got four kids across blended families.
1: Okay. Yeah. Option three, fully redone, move-in ready. Tell us about it.
2: So now we're going right into the heart of Dallas. This one is really, really, really pretty. Great front yard. Everything's gorgeously manicured. $675,000, still well below the budget, about 2,500 square feet. It's got three bedrooms, three full bathrooms. Really, really cool. Like, I love the brick. I love the features.
0: It's pretty. Yeah.
2: I love the details. I think they could really like it. Totally up to them, though, which is why this search is hard. There's lots of options in Texas.
0: Yeah. Okay, cool. Well, let's see what Summer and Aaron picked out.
3: We love the second option, the gated home in Keller. The extra bedrooms will be great for the whole family, and the community has an amazing pool. We can't wait to check it out.
1: Took that space.
0: That makes sense.
2: Yeah. I think it's probably my first deal in Keller
0: as a
2: brokerage owner because we just opened
0: it. Well, your dad would be proud.
2: Yeah, I have to call him. Where's
1: room for his mopeds in that big house, too.
0: Awesome. Thank you, Ryan.
1: Thanks, Ryan. Good to see you. We're back right after this.

0: Willie, thank you for hanging with me.
1: Always love hanging with you.
0: And you guys, if you miss Willie like I do, be sure to catch his Sunday sit-down this weekend with Ted Lasso star Jason Sudeikis.
1: I'll see you there. And next week here, country duo Sugarland will be here. Plus, Tony winner David Diggs.
0: Okay, that'll be fun. Y'all enjoy the weekend.
1: Have a good weekend.
0: Bye.
2: The word that comes to mind is alive.
3: This is Today.
4: When you walk in here and you see 40 people at 4 a.m. at about a 10, you can't help but feed off that. And you're like, whoa, what's the studio one at?
2: People who literally are up all night to bring this show to you. There's not a morning I walk in here that I don't pinch myself and think I get to be here. People that watch the Today Show aren't just watching a show. They're people that are in the family. They're in our family.
4: They're allowing us into their homes every morning.
2: When we go out there and we get to meet people and they say, I love you, you feel like family. I always say, we feel like your family too. That's how we feel.
4: And they're so excited to be there. We get excited. We feed off that energy.
2: They're the reason we get up in the morning. It's the excitement of being part of something that's bigger than you. Good morning. Welcome to Today. We'll start with our breaking news.
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0: Thanks, ladies.
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0: 8 o'clock on today, coming up, landmark ruling. 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A judge ordering Facebook's parent company to pay more than $500 million and make changes to protect young users. 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All that plus grown-ups back on the big screen.
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0: And shining star.
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14: Well, one New Jersey family got an unwelcome guest this week after an 8-foot Burmese python was found living under their backyard shed. Yes, animal control was called in to help, and they actually had to take apart some of the shed there to reach the scaly reptile. After several hours of work, the 40-pound snake was captured and taken to a rescue facility for a full examination. Turns out, well, he was well-fed. Oh. He had recently eaten a very large
0: You can see it in his belly.
14: Officials are now working to find the snake a long-term home. Craig, if you're interested in maybe an adoption story?
0: Never. No? Not that. Nope.
14: You don't think Miles wants a friend?
0: I don't think Miles. We would eat Miles. That snake, if he ate that possibly, he would eat my dog. I would have moved out of that house, too.
14: Okay. Well, no snakes for Craig. Dylan, what about you?
15: That was disgusting.
0: Disgusting.
15: That was so gross.
0: Disgusting.
15: None of us needed to see that. Guys, now, if you could use a laugh, don't miss Pop Start this morning. We've got your first look at the return of Conan O'Brien's award-winning travel show.
0: Yes, it was disgusting, Dylan. This is not, though. Tis the season for back-to-school shopping, and lucky for your wallet, Christine Romans. Well, she's been doing her homework this summer. The biggest expenses facing families this year, and where you can score the best deals and the biggest discounts. Right up.

0: Okay, parents. Oh, we'll see you at 12 o'clock.
1: All right.
0: This is when the crying starts.
2: Does it ever stop? Okay, come on, Cam.
1: Okay. You know what, Lily, sweetie? I know this is going to be difficult.
3: Bye.
1: Okay. That was a knife to the heart.
4: Oh, Lily, we are back, 8:14 now, back with a little Modern Family to get you in that back-to-school spirit.
5: Yes, it is that time of year again. Spending on your family's essentials, though, is expected to reach a record high.
4: But before you're stressed, there are plenty of ways to save, and that is where NBC's chief business correspondent Christine Romans comes in. She is here with some tips, with some tricks that we all need.
5: Yeah.
4: So, first of all, Christine, how much are families expected to spend this year, and where are we seeing the highest prices?
6: This is a big dollar retail experience, and we're expecting records here. When you're looking at K through 12 spending, a record $43 billion. That's going to work out to about $865, $868 a family. For college, look at how big the college spending is. A lot of electronics in there. So that's why that number is so big. For K through 12, we're seeing shoes, supplies, you know, just your regular textbook kind of supplies and electronics also there. The top category for all ages here is the stuff you need at school to do well in school, which is your laptop, which is your calculator, all of the different electronics here. We have higher prices for everything this year. A lot of you know that inflation has come to a lot of these categories. Apparel prices are up almost 4%. Footwear is more expensive. Sporting goods. Textbooks, though, are down. Educational books and texts, those are down. So this is why we're seeing inflation come to your bill. And it's not just higher prices that are making these numbers bigger. It's also people are spending more and saying they are going to spend more. This weekend is when we start these tax-free holidays.
4: That's right.
6: So really look out for those as well here. That's going to be one way to help,
4: A lot of states do that.
5: Okay, and so what are some good ways to save then?
6: Okay, shop the sales. Shop store brands, first of all. Those can be a lot cheaper. I mean, you can see number two pencils side by side. The store brand is going to be a fraction of what the main name brand is. Used, refurbished, secondhand. You know, you can go to Apple, Samsung, Best Buy, Amazon, and you can get refurbished tech. Yeah. That can also work for you.
4: Does it still come with like a warranty?
6: Sometimes it does, right? And it's a lot cheaper many times.
7: Okay. I love my refurbished phone.
6: Do you?
7: Very helpful. Yeah. It's just the same.
4: You've got like three cracks in the screen.
7: It's no different.
6: It works just the same. iPods so much that now I just
7: did you say iPod?
6: AirPods. Yeah, I'm
7: so, you're on the first gen.
6: I'm 125.
4: 1998.
6: Stop me.
7: Keep going.
6: But secondhand. Wait, I got to tell you about this. So ThredUp, Depop, REI, Played Against Sports. A lot of places you can get secondhand, and it's cool now. So when I got secondhand, I was like, oh my god, we're poor. When kids do secondhand. Secondhand now,
7: vintage.
6: It's because it's cool and
4: you're right.
6: You know, I mean, it really is a big thing, especially for young kids. 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
4: And in a lot of states, that actually includes the electronics. Too,
6: yeah, absolutely.
4: Right? Deals and discounts, like specific deals and discounts.
6: Yeah, the back to school deals are here. 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Walmart has 1,300 rollbacks in prices on notebooks, glue, lunchbox. 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Target has 60% off a bunch of school supplies. 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I've just signed up at Target for a 20% discount for my college-bound kid. 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
7: Oh, wow.
6: That really makes a difference. Unidays, Student Beans, ID.me, and then use the memberships and loyalty programs. You know, if you are a Walmart Plus member, Amazon, Target, as I said, look, you will find these student discounts. And even like United Airlines, for example, has discounts for 20 to 23-year-olds if you're flying your kid to college or you have to, you know, you can find 5% off some of these airlines. So really dig deep for a lot of those discounts, and you can find them.
5: Okay. Any other ways to find the cheapest prices?
6: I think you want to spread out your spending. Yeah. I think if you want to buy fall clothes, you're going to be paying full price. But the clothing, the apparel that's on sale right now are the summer apparel. Yeah. So try to get your kids to do that. I like to sign up for the box that the school recommends for the school supplies at school.
4: Yep.
6: It probably costs more, but I just can't bear to stand there.
7: You're telling us we can spend money?
6: I am, because I can't bear to stand there at the big box store. They don't have the line notepads that I need. Mm-hmm. And I'm like, oh, my God, I have to go to two more places. So I just buy the box, but do what you need to do. Price matching and use AI. A lot of people just use right into your chat bot and say, I need to find the cheapest, you know, Texas Instrument calculator. Where am I going to get it? And they'll tell you. But Best Buy will do price matches. So will Staples. So you can go and get, if you buy it cheaper someplace else. Although most people don't have the time to.
4: No, because they got to drive back to the store.
6: So that's use the chat bot. Find the cheapest in the first place.
4: Christine Romans, you're the best. Thank you. And by the way, in case you hadn't heard, you can get Christine other places now. It's not just here in 1A. Check out her new show, Current, with Christine Romans. 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
7: All right, but right now it's time for another check of the weather. I feel like Al had good school supplies.
3: You know, when we were kids, you know what we used to do? We'd get all of our textbooks, and we'd have a book covering party. We'd take a book. No, seriously, we would take paper bags and turn them into book covers, you know, to save some money. Back in school, textbook covers used to cost money. So, Anthony, you know what I'm talking about.
4: Yeah. Anthony's the only one
3: that's right.
4: Who knows what you're talking about, by the way.
3: That's right. He's the only one. Come on, anyway. Yeah. If you know, you know.
4: Yeah.
3: That was a shot of Anthony.
4: Yeah.
3: Come on, anyway. We can all afford the nice, fancy, shiny book covers, Craig Melvin. Anyway, hundreds of California, Southwest, Texas, 90s along the Gulf, 70s up through the Plains. Strong storms today making their way from the Ohio River Valley into the Northeast. Hot and humid midsection of the country. That desert heat unfortunately continues, and that fire risk really continues. The Pacific Northwest into the Western Plains and the Rockies. That's what's going on around.

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1: All right, you know what time it is. The time has come. A musical treat from our talented singer-songwriter, Ira Starr.
2: Her long-awaited third studio album drops next Friday. But first, she's going to give us an early taste of Star Girl this morning. But before she does, check out her journey. Singer-songwriter Ira Starr's career is burning bright with hits like Rush and Hot Body. Her Afrobeats anthems and unapologetic style has gained her international fame with more than 7 billion streams globally. 2 years ago, she made Grammy history, becoming the first and youngest Nigerian female artist nominated in the Best African Music Performance category. She's gone on to collaborate with some of music's biggest names, including Wizkid, Kelly Rowland, and Coldplay, even joining the group right here on our plaza. Music? Not her only talent, though. Next year, Starr is making her Hollywood debut in Children of Blood and Bone. But first, she's releasing her highly anticipated third studio album, Starr Girl. And this morning, Ira Starr is bringing her signature sound to our city concert stage. All right, she's ready. Fans, you ready? All right, let's get this concert started. Ladies and gentlemen, Ira Starr.

0: We are back. Back with Afrobeats hit maker, Grammy nominated, Ira Starr.
1: Can we get a little crowd love for Ira? Come on. There we go. We need some Friday energy up in here. The two-time Grammy nominee's new album, Stargirl, drops 1 week from today, and we are so delighted to have you back on our plaza, because this is not the first time you've been here.
2: It's not.
1: Right? Back in 2024. I don't know if it was as humid as it is today.
2: It wasn't. I'm not prepared for this weather at all.
1: But that was different. You were with Coldplay. Now it's you. It's all you. How does it feel?
2: It feels good. Yeah. It feels nice.
0: You sound good. You look good. This new album drops a week from today. Stargirl, third studio album. What can all your fans expect from this one?
2: Can just expect Ira Starr and that Stargirl energy. I'm very excited for this album because you can just hear me evolve and my sound evolve, and I get to blend. Like, I take genre blending to another like level with this album. So I'm very proud of my work, and I can't wait for you guys to hear it.
3: Can you solve a mystery for us? Because we've been noticing your profile picture on your different social pages has they've been changing to different artists.
2: The tea.
3: Could these be some collabs we've got coming up on this album?
2: Yes. So I have Zayn Malik.
3: Ooh.
0: Oh.
2: On Heaven Baby. I have K1. I have Leon Thomas.
0: Oh wow. Okay.
2: You know,
0: so lots of collabs.
2: I have Theodora from France. I have Wizkid, and I have Brema, and I have Danny Ocean.
0: Wow.
3: That's amazing.
1: It's a pretty good lineup.
4: So now you're going to be adding actress to your resume as well. You're going to be in this new fantasy film, Children of Blood and Bone, coming up in January with a heck of a cast. Viola Davis, Idris Elba, Damson Idris. So tell us about this.
2: Oh my God, that was like one of the craziest experiences ever. I got to learn so much from these amazing actors, being on set with them and how devoted they are to the work. Children of Blood and Bone is going to be an amazing movie the world needs to see, and I'm so happy to be a part of it.
0: All right. Acting, performing, it's all happening. Thank God. You got one more for us?
2: Yes.
0: All right. What are we going to hear now?
2: So now the next song is Tornado by me.
0: Tornado by her.
4: By me.
0: Take it away.

0: Welcome back. We are so enjoying the sounds and the vibe of Grammy-nominated Afrobeat star Ira Starr this morning.
1: Yes, and she's ready to treat us to her breakout global hit, Rush. So put your hands together once again for Ira Starr.
2: So this one is called Rush. I gotta break it down a bit for you guys, because, you know, you've been vibing a bit, so if you know it, please sing with me, so I'm not as shy.

star. Thank you, thank you. We're back in just a moment on this Friday morning. But first, this is Today.

0: star, the global sensation, two-time Grammy nominee out there snapping some selfies with the fans.
1: He's been signing the fans.
0: Yeah, yeah, very gracious this morning. We left some time for birthdays.
1: Oh, absolutely. So let's get to it. Let's spin those Smucker's jars, see who we've got. First up, we've got a very happy 100th birthday to Mary Rodriguez of Port Jefferson Station, New York. You can find her pruning trees, shrubs, and taking care of all of her wheelchair flowers. Love that. A happy 100th as well to Alfred Taloub of Pensacola, Florida, a World War II vet. He was enlisted in the Philippines, dedicating his career to Naval Personnel Administration. Thank you for your service, sir. Reese Johnson of Knoxville, Tennessee, 100. Here's a fun fact. Reese has memorized 20 chapters of the Bible.
0: Wow.
1: Say amen. Say hallelujah.
0: Hallelujah.
1: Happy 100th birthday to Joseph Harris of Vacaville, California. Loves listening to dance and jazz and R&B. That's a good-looking man. Natalie Lee Favorito of Brooklyn, New York is 100. This fashionista makes sure to get her hair and makeup done every single day. Looks fabulous. Last but not least, happy 100th to Elsa Moyer of Canton, Michigan. Her secret to longevity, daily word search puzzles, and making her own bed every morning.
2: Love
1: a
2: it.
1: Sense of accomplishment.
0: Yeah.
1: So all happy
0: right.
1: birthday
0: Start
1: to the
0: day with it. All right. Thank you, Mr. Roker.
2: All right, guys, stick around because there's more music from Ira Starr ahead in our third hour. And don't forget to check out her new album, Stargirl, when it drops just 1 week from today.

0: morning on the third hour of today, landmark ruling. Meta ordered to pay nearly $600 million after an historic court decision over online safety for kids. We're going to break down the ruling and the major changes that could be coming to social media platforms. Plus, it's Summerween. Americans embracing the year's spookiest holiday earlier than ever. So what's driving the Halloween hype and why shoppers are already purchasing costumes and decor months before October? Then later, our pal Allie Love is live in Studio 1A with a summer reset and simple ways to make our daily routines a little more well-rounded. And party on the plaza!
1: I make money, they I call you later.
0: Music sensation Ira Starr has been taking over our summer stage all morning long, and she's saved one of her fan favorite hits just for us today, Friday, August 7th, 2026. Live from Studio 1A in Rockefeller Plaza, this is the third hour of today. Good morning, everybody. Welcome to the third hour of today on a Friday.
2: Hey, yes. We made it. That's
0: yes,
2: right.
0: We did.
3: Concert
0: all,
3: Friday.
0: Yeah, Dylan and Craig are here. And you talk about a special way to kick off the weekend. We had an Ira Starr out there just getting a great concert, songs from her third studio album. We're going to catch up with her inside in just a bit, and she's got one more song for us.
2: She moved from Nigeria last year to New York City.
3: And loves it. Yeah. So she's going to stay a while. All right, well, we can't wait for that, but we do want to begin with a major ruling against Meta, which is the parent company of Instagram and Facebook. A New Mexico court has ordered the company to pay a stunning $567 million in penalties, holding Meta accountable in a historic child safety case.
2: The judge ruling $420 million of that payout will fund treatment services for young people, with the rest going toward awareness and prevention as well. And it all comes after a jury earlier this year awarded some $375 million in damages, finding Meta knowingly harmed the mental health of children on its platforms, bringing the total penalties to nearly $1 billion. NBC's Brian Chung joins us now with the very latest. And first of all, just break down the ruling for us. What does it mean for both the company and people who use the platforms as well?
4: Well, it could mean that the company might have to make changes to the way that we use and see these apps. But again, what we're talking about here was a New Mexico court that's basically said they found Meta liable for harming the mental health of young children and also not protecting them enough from exploitation, sexual exploitation on the application. And again, this is a concern when you consider that there are a lot of young kids that are using these apps.
2: Sure.
4: Technically, those that are under 13 are not supposed to be using the apps at all. And those between 13 and 18 are supposed to have these protections in place. The criticism is that Meta didn't do enough to enforce all of that, and the court saying you need to pay almost $1 billion in total as a result of not having those protections in place.
3: So, I mean, knowing all the damage it can do, I haven't seen any changes to Instagram or Facebook.
4: Right.
3: Will we see changes coming?
4: Yeah, and again, for those that aren't familiar, Meta is the parent company, to your point, as you point out, to Instagram and also Facebook. Again, there's nothing dramatic that we've seen in the way that these apps are working so far, but what New Mexico is telling the company to do is to implement new banners, info screens, improve age detectors to make sure that someone that's representing themselves to be 18 years old on the app is actually 18. Time limits that would be mandatory in the state for a certain amount of hours over a certain period of time, and also a school reporting portal that Meta would have to set up, where if a school, let's say a teacher, says, hey, there's someone who's under 13 that is on Instagram, they would be able to report that. And so these would be ways that New Mexico wants to enforce Meta and force them to put some of these protections in place. But again, that would be for New Mexico only,
3: right.
4: So that would not be a nationwide thing.
2: To the age protection detecting,
4: but
2: to that specifically, to be clear, there is technology that exists where you can take a picture.
4: Right. Or scan an ID.
2: Scan an ID.
4: Yeah.
2: And the platform can gauge whether you are of age to be using that technology.
4: Yeah. And I think that that's what New Mexico would like Meta to do, specifically with that age group between 13 and 18. Technically, the rules of the road for these apps is that if you're under 13, you're not supposed to be on them. But the problem is that it's relatively easy right now for a lot of young kids to get around those filters when you set up the account. And so those types of technologies would allow someone to be verified as whatever age they're representing themselves to be. But I think another question is, do you want Meta scanning your ID or having those photos, right? So I think some of that is part of the complicated nature of this debate as well.
5: This is really a Pandora's box. Right?
4: Yeah.
5: Obviously, it's not over. I'm sure Meta's going to appeal. There are other lawsuits. I mean, this is going to be going on for a long time.
4: Yeah, it's an important point that you bring up that Meta is saying that they're going to appeal this. But this is not the only lawsuit that Meta is facing. And by a large, social media, right? You have that case in Los Angeles where there was one specific young teen that says that while she was a teen using these apps, she developed mental health issues. The court in L.A. ordered YouTube and Meta to pay a total of $6 million to that one individual. Mm. That was the first of thousands of cases where there could be a copy and paste approach to that legal process. But then also you have 29 states that are suing Meta. That court case is set to begin later on this month in California. That could be a big one because they're also alleging that they didn't do enough to protect young teens and that they're getting addicted essentially on these platforms and suffering from mental health issues.
2: And meanwhile, you look overseas at what some of these countries have done in Europe and
4: outright bans in
2: right.
4: some cases.
2: Right. Yeah.
4: Yeah.
2: All right. Brian, thank you. Keep us posted.
4: Yep.
5: Thanks, Brian, so much. Well, we now want to turn to Americans who are already getting into that spooky spirit. Guess what? Already only the first week of August, but Summerween is in full swing with stores filling their shelves with costumes, candy, decor, just months before the holiday. NBC's Jesse Kirsch joins us now from one of those stores down in Miami. Good morning, Jess.
6: Good morning, Al. We are at a Michaels right now. This makes sense. Back to school in early August. But take a look at this. The front of the store almost entirely taken over by Halloween, something that is still months away. And we wanted to find out why things are getting this spooky this soon.
7: More than a month before the NFL season kicks off and weeks before pumpkin spice lattes start flowing. This morning, some are already laser focused on Halloween.
8: These are some ways that I'm getting into the Halloween spirit early.
7: But it's not just diehards gearing up at home.
9: Do people really want this in August?
10: You'd be surprised what people are looking for, and we have spawned all this for our customers.
7: Michaels says its stores are going bigger than ever this year, rolling out Halloween decor since June, and customers are here for it.
11: It's never too early to start getting Halloween stuff. It's never too early to start making your costumes.
7: 14-year-old Charlie Ochoa has already begun decorating at her house.
12: School hasn't even started, and we're already talking about Halloween. Is that crazy?
11: No, that's not crazy. Me and my mom, we start getting ready to do our Halloween decorating in June, which is my birthday.
12: June?
11: Mm-hmm.
7: Home Depot's already hyping up its spooky animatronics. And this weekend, Portland, Oregon is hosting a Halloween festival.
13: Am I the only person who's confused about why there are Halloween decorations out right now?
7: It's no secret plenty of people love Halloween, including right here on Today.
14: I'm the biggest fashion boss.
7: But now, dressing and decorating appear to be in vogue earlier than ever, thanks to Halloween creep fueled by social media.
12: Why are people already in the Halloween mindset?
15: Well, it's Summerween. This has been happening since 2024. It started spreading around on social media and people were showing off their purchases. And of course, retailers love to jump on any trend where they can sell merchandise. And so that's what's happening.
7: From decor to delectables,

0: But while it still may be too soon to find the best deal on your outfit...
1: Wow, I don't have the worst costume anymore.
0: However you want to celebrate, apparently it's already time to prepare to go boo or go home.
2: The best deals are closer to the actual holiday. So this isn't about deals, but this is about maybe newness and freshness.
3: All right, so you heard it right there. This moment right now is about trying to find some key piece of decor. You won't find it anywhere else. Something to outdo the neighbor. That's what you focus on right now. Guys, I want to go back to something from earlier. Al, I know you were very concerned that I don't have friends, and I just want to promise you, I really do have friends. Can't you see them? I see them. I have so many friends. We have a book club. Can't you see them? I promise I have friends.
4: You remind me.
5: Oh, my goodness. Jesse Kirsch. Wow. I can't wait for Jesse to start covering Christmas. Oh, Jesse Kirsch. Jesse, A-plus, my friend. A-plus. We love it when the correspondents understand the assignment.
6: Oh, my God.
5: Thank you. Thank you.
7: That was well done.
5: Yes. Proud of New Jersey.
7: I was wondering how he was going to lean in again.
5: He did.
7: But he did.
5: He does not disappoint.
6: That's great.
7: All right, coming up, adorable and adoptable pups are taking over Studio 1A. We'll tell you everything you need to know to bring one of these furry friends home. Then later, actor Keen Ruffalo is in the house telling us all about his new gripping series that's already getting rave reviews. We'll be right back.

0: This month marks the 12th annual Clear the Shelters event. It's an NBC and Telemundo initiative that has helped over 1.6 million pets get adopted.
1: That's amazing, right? We are joined this morning by some very special guests. We've got DJ, we've got Teddy, we've got Ravi, we've got Elsie and Brownie. And here's the thing, ladies and gentlemen, all of the pups that you see right now, they are available for adoption today.
2: Oh, gosh, how can you not take them all home? We're also joined by one of the campaign's official partners, New York Times bestselling author of Dogs, Boys, and Other Things I've Cried About, Isabel Klee, otherwise known as Simon Sitz. She rehabilitates rescue dogs and shares their stories online. Isabel, good morning.
3: Hi, thank you so much for having me again.
2: Before we get started, I am so sorry for the loss of little Simon. You lost him just 2 weeks ago.
3: I did, yes. My soul dog unfortunately passed from cancer about 2 weeks ago. And it's been really difficult, but I figured what better way to honor him and celebrate him than encouraging people to adopt.
1: I just want to read just a few of the comments on your videos over the last week or two. Here's one. Simon's journey has inspired so many to foster and give these beautiful souls a chance. Another one is, I've decided to become a foster mom, and we got our first foster today. Simon changed my life. And here's another one. Simon and Isabel inspired us to save this little guy. Simon's impact was infinite. Your videos have changed so many hearts and minds about rescue animals. What are just a few of the misconceptions that you hope to set straight through your partnership with Clear the Shelters?
3: I love on my platform just showing people how incredible rescue animals are. I think a lot of people assume that rescue animals have all this trauma and they're difficult in many ways. But as you can see from these perfect little puppies
2: who
3: are so well behaved, by the way, rescue animals just make the best companions, and it's truly, I mean, I always say that Simon was the love of my life. My fiance accepts that I say that. He just changed

0: my life and completely changed the way that I view love. And I just want to encourage people to have that same experience.
1: You know, it's funny. Dylan and I both have rescues, and they were Bosco is the perfect dog. Is a great dog.
0: Yeah.
1: My Pepper was wonderful. So tell us about these little guys, because they're just the best of the best.
0: Yeah, so they actually have a very interesting story. Their mom was a diverted intake from the ACC, which is New York City's municipal shelter. And the owner had to surrender her due to financial reasons, which is really devastating. But when she got into the shelter, they realized that she was pregnant.
1: So these puppies
0: actually have been in rescue their entire lives. They grew up with a foster. They're all brothers and sisters.
2: So adopt them all together.
0: Yes, exactly. Yeah, if you want five dogs, we got them for you. But we think they're puggles, like a pug mm-hmm. beagle.
1: Mm-hmm.
0: But they're very sweet, as you can see, very relaxed for puppies. I mean, puppies can be crazy.
1: I mean, each one looks different, but they all have the same temperament.
0: Yeah, I know. This one's been falling asleep this entire morning.
1: Much like most of our audience.
3: I was going to say, we tend to have that effect on viewers.
0: Yeah, he's like, you guys really need to pick it up a little bit.
2: What is your advice for anyone who's interested in fostering or adopting one of these pups?
0: Yeah, I have three pieces of advice that I would give to anybody who's looking to foster. One, I know that I'm promoting these puppies, but don't start with a puppy. Yeah. If it's your first time fostering, puppies can be difficult. It can be overwhelming, especially if it's your first time. I would start with an adult dog who's likely already potty trained. That's a good start.
1: Mm-hmm.
0: My second piece of advice is just to have patience.
1: Yes.
0: A lot of people talk about the 3-3-3 rule with rescues. It takes dogs 3 days to really like settle down and regulate their nervous system. The first few days probably will be difficult and stressful, but it will pass. They will settle in and it'll be great. And then my last piece of advice is just to always keep the goal in mind. Mm-hmm. I think some people foster and they're kind of looking for their perfect dog, but the goal is not for you to find your perfect dog. It's to save a life.
3: So that's great advice.
0: It doesn't have to be your perfect dog. It's temporary. All you're doing is giving these dogs a safe place to land before they find their forever home.
3: Let me tell you. Al, I think your pup's asleep. Oh, no.
2: I just want to keep this conversation going because I know you're asking more questions.
0: I
2: could sit here all day.
1: Did you hear Craig talking about you? Look at that
2: face. Thank you for all you're doing, and thanks for coming back.
0: Thank you for having me again. I love coming and seeing you guys every time.
1: Thank you.
2: Well, make sure to scan the QR code on your screen. These puppies are from Bidawi Rescue Center in New York and are ready to find their forever families. For more information about Clear the Shelters, head over to today.com.
3: I got a hankering feeling, Teddy, that you probably just got adopted, buddy.
0: Look at his eyes closed.
3: I know.
2: They're so sweet.
3: They are chill.
0: They're really amazing.
3: All right. Coming up, actor Keen Ruffalo. Keen Ruffalo live here in Studio 1A. He's going to tell us all about this bingeable new series that you do not want to miss. And then look who's here. Allie Love. Allie's going to join us with some simple ways to reset our summer wellness routines. Maybe a puppy.
1: Third puppy yoga.
3: Right after this.

0: We're back now with actor Keen Ruffalo getting ready to step into the spotlight for a brand new show already getting rave reviews.
1: That's right. Keen is starring in a coming-of-age series called Sterling Point. It's about a pair of siblings whose life is turned upside down when they become unexpected heirs to a remote island in Canada.
2: So Keen plays the brother, Connor, who is both charming and irreverent as well, and often responds to emotional discomfort by turning it into a joke. Take a look.
3: Connor, I'm going to need you to focus for a second because this is sort of a pressing issue. Gordon has been writing us letters our entire lives, and Dad's been hiding them in a safe.
4: Wait, we have a safe? Did you find, like big diamonds in there, like beautiful gems?
3: Connor, the last letter that Gordon wrote, he said, find her.
4: Find who?
3: No, exactly. Something's going on. Like, we have to figure out what's happening right now.
4: Annie, the guy's not even biologically related to us. Now he's dead. What does it matter?
3: It doesn't matter to you that our dad's been lying to us our entire lives.
2: Oh, buddy. King, welcome.
5: Thank you. Yeah, thank you for having me, guys.
2: Of course. I mean, here it is, Sterling Point. It's gotten rave reviews. It's been dubbed, I want to make sure I get this right, the binge show for August. How's that feel?
5: Kind of, I don't know. It doesn't feel real still. Yeah. Definitely didn't think this is where I'd be in August.
0: It's a good place to be.
5: It's a good place to be. Yeah. I mean, I'm happy to be here. This is crazy.
2: Yeah.
5: I have to hold a puppy, which is awesome.
2: You can adopt one if you want, by the way.
5: Right, yeah. Adopt a puppy.
1: Yeah. You've already got a dog, don't you?
5: Yeah, I have a little Scottish Terrier mix, but you should adopt one.
1: Yeah, there you go. So you play Connor, and it's obviously we've heard he's got a sense of humor, a little irreverent. Is Connor kind of like you, or would you say maybe not so much?
5: Well, I'd definitely say, like, yeah, there's everyone, like, everyone has a little bit of themselves than everyone else.
2: Yeah.
5: It's like he masks, like, his own insecurities with humor, and I find that was something that I did to fit in when I was younger. And that definitely played a heavy hand in it for me. And, yeah, it's a weird point in his life. He doesn't know what to do. His sister has it all set out. He's the one, he's like the mess up.
2: And, the black sheep.
5: Yeah, exactly. Yeah.
1: Did you improvise some of this stuff?
5: Yeah.
2: I could see that. I could see you improvising.
5: Improvised quite a lot of it. all the bathtub stuff where he's like, yeah, that was all improvised. I actually made our DP break on the first take of that, and I heard her laughing, and we had to reshoot the scene.
0: That's always a good sign.
5: Yeah, I was like, oh, okay, so this works.
0: That's
5: good.
0: Yeah.
5: And, yeah, I'd say pretty much in every scene where there's, like, kind of comedic effect, I do it clean lines for a few times, and then we kind of just have fun with it. And a lot of the time, they really just let me go.
0: That's awesome.
5: It was amazing.
0: Your TV sister Ella Rubin was here, or was that this week? Or was that last week?
2: It's all blur.
0: The week flies by.
5: Yes,
0: but your chemistry is so great on camera. You have two younger siblings. I mean, is it easy to kind of play into that whole sibling dynamic?
5: I mean, I'd say it's hard. Like, sibling relationships are so complicated.
2: Mm. Yes.
5: Especially, like, with a twin, someone you've been with your entire life. Mm-hmm. Yeah, I'd say it's definitely like the, like, oh, I love you, but I drive you crazy kind of thing. And I'm sure I did that to her in real life. But it was pretty easy. She's just a really sweet, kind, talented actor. Mm-hmm. And honestly, it just felt right pretty fast.
2: Well, you can tell on screen that the chemistry is genuine. We got some pictures of the place you guys shot up in Canada. Some of the scenes. It looks like quite the summer camp locale there. When you guys weren't shooting, what were you doing?
5: Honestly, pretty much what you're seeing on screen right now.
0: That's so fun.
2: Having fun on the lake.
5: Having fun in the lake. We jet ski a lot. It was really fun. I like grew up in the country, like up on a farm, like, kind of in the middle of nowhere. So, like the whole aesthetic and being in the nature, that was probably the highlight of the show for me. Just being able to, like, go out and walk outside and be surrounded by trees.
0: Yeah, you're like, I can't believe this is my job.
5: Yeah, right. I was like, this is amazing.
1: That's right. You're kind of surrounded by both your parents, actors, your dad, Mark Ruffalo. When did you think, maybe I want to do this?
5: Not for a while. It was around COVID, and it got to that point where everyone's really burning out and being inside. I was starting my freshman year of college just before COVID happened, and I was going for fashion design originally, and I dropped out not long after. We ended up kind of separating for COVID, and I got the COVID depression, as many people did, and I needed to change, and I was lost at the time, and so I saw that acting made my dad so happy, and I was like, listen, I need to try something new.
2: How about that?
0: And he supported you.
2: Well done.
5: Yeah, he was definitely supportive, but he's like, you sure you want to do this?
2: There is ways to make a living.
5: It's definitely less criticism than other ones.
2: Well, it's a great debut, sir.
5: Thank you.
2: Keen, come back anytime. Awesome. You got a great head of hair, too, just like that.
5: I'm sure he'll appreciate you here saying that.
2: You can stream all 8 episodes of Sterling Point right now on Prime Video.
1: All right.
5: Adopt a dog.
1: Yes, there you go.
2: That's right, adopt
1: a dog. He's on message. Yes. We like that. Coming up, Allie Love helping us upgrade our wellness routines, including easy ways to add more fruits and veggies to our diets. Then later, Ira Starr has been rocking our plaza all morning long. Not done yet. We're going to catch up with her. And she's got one more song for us. Third Hour of the

0: now with our series, Love Your Mornings. August is National Wellness Month. If your regular routine is taking a little bit of a backseat during the summer, like so many of us, maybe you need a reset. Well, here to share her four pillars of wellness is today contributor and Peloton superstar, Allie Love. Allie, good morning.
1: Good morning. Happy Friday.
0: Happy Friday.
1: I don't have puppies, but I do have four pillars that hopefully will make us feel better if you don't have a puppy.
0: Okay.
1: The first one is move. This is something we know, but I want to make these pillars very easy and approachable for everyone. We're very busy. So with move, I always say put your strength in sight. Mm-hmm. So if you have resistance bands, keep them close by. Or my favorite, you have ankle or wrist weights, you can go ahead and put them around your wrist while you're blow drying your hair, while you're doing your laundry, while you're doing your dishes. So you're getting extra workout while you're doing your everyday activities. The bands can go around the thighs, and I'll show you over here.
0: Okay.
1: You can go around the thighs. You can use them while you're watching TV, your abductors away from yourself. Another thing in part of move, and if this you don't take away anything today from me, this is the one thing, is that you need to start getting up from your seated positions or off the floor with no hands.
0: Mm.
1: Okay, so if you have a chair, and I know that's maybe unavailable to some people, but let me show you. If you have a chair, just every day, once a day, try to stand without holding on to anything. If that's unavailable, try a light, soft touch when you can. My mother can't stand without touching something, but we practice soft touches at least once a day.
0: What does that do?
1: What it does is help with mobility, core stabilization, right, as we age, as we get older, a lot of things, posture. And then it equips you. We're going to fall at some point, unfortunately. We want to be able to get back up or to roll over. Another thing is getting up with no hands off the floor. Rolling over your knees. Yes. Standing up with no hands. My husband and I, Andrew, we've been doing this in the living room.
0: Mm-hmm.
1: At certain ages, you're like, I don't need to do that.
2: Yeah.
1: Yes, you do. You forget how to do it. I had to do it downstairs. I said,
2: especially
1: I forgot how to
2: do
1: it.
2: 1 year old running around.
0: Yes.
1: Exactly. Yes. Yes, you're right. Moving on to,
2: nourish.
1: Yes. We talk about veggies and we've been in an interesting time right now, but this time eat your rainbow freezer. So frozen vegetables. I have a freezer stocked with so many different types of frozen vegetables. They last long. They're easy to cook and they're healthy. Another thing, and I know our today nutritionist will say she co-signs this. Don't necessarily change the menu. Change the order to which you eat.
2: So eat the veggies first.
1: Eat the veggies first, then your protein, then have your starch.
0: Now why is that?
1: Because it stabilizes your glucose post-meal, right?
0: I never knew that.
1: And also, you're going to fill up on the good stuff, and once you're full, you'll probably stop eating, which the starch is not
0: as much as the
2: starch. My problem is I eat the full plate and then go back for seconds.
1: That's not bad, you know?
0: Start with the good stuff.
1: Start with the good stuff. Let it fill you. We never want to take away things from people. We want to just be additive. That's all, right.
0: This might be my favorite pillar.
1: Yes. You like rest. Well, sleep is important. One of Cleveland Clinic says that when you sleep in a cool room, having warm feet, you end up sleeping quicker, going to sleep quicker. So one of the things that I advise in a cool room, add some socks.
0: So sleep in socks.
1: Sleep in socks. Yeah. It'll allow you to fall asleep a little quicker, according to studies. Another tip that is my favorite is reverse alarm clock. Okay, hear me out.
0: Okay.
1: You got the alarm clock that got you up this morning.
0: Sure.
1: I would love for you to set an evening alarm clock to tell you now it's time to wind down.
0: Oh.
1: Right? So I like to go to bed around 9:30. I'd set my alarm clock 8:45. Once the alarm clock goes to bed, my son's asleep. That's my time to wind down.
2: Get in the shower,
1: get my stuff together for the next day. So a reverse alarm clock for rest will help you rest better. And then our last pillar is connect.
0: Connect.
1: Okay, 8-minute phone calls throughout the day.
0: What is that?
1: An 8-minute phone call. Sometimes we don't call our loved ones.
2: 8 minutes.
1: I know, but that's the practice. And the reason 8 minutes is it's short enough for you to pick up the habit, but long enough for you to make a connection. Call your mom, call your cousin, call the best friend you haven't talked to in a couple months. 8 minutes, say, hey, I have 8 minutes. I'd love to connect with you.
0: That's smart.
1: Manage the time.
0: I got 8 minutes.
1: Yeah. I just was thinking of you. Let's go ahead and have a chat.
2: I love that.
1: Then when you're rolling up on that last minute, say, all right, I don't mean to cut you off. You know, I got to go to work. I got the Today Show. I'm going to talk to Allie Love.
0: What if you want to go longer?
1: You can go longer, but it's just as long.
0: I like 8 minutes.
1: I knew you would.
2: Like, I'm never going longer.
1: But really quickly, the last thing is connect cards. Have these around your house or on your phone. Questions to make the conversations more meaningful. So, hey, have 8 minutes. Wanted to check in with you. What's taking more energy than you deserve these days? So you have a point to conversation. They deserve all.
0: Yeah, we randomly call each other.
1: Not all your energy.
0: I love it when you randomly call.
2: Yeah, you do.
0: Hey,
2: yeah,
0: I've got one of these for you guys.
3: Okay.
0: Al, what's one goal that you're working toward right now?
3: Getting them off the floor without using my hands.
1: My guy.
3: Exactly. I am serious.
0: Okay.
1: That's the one takeaway. These are great, but if that's the one takeaway, that's what we practice.
0: I got one for Dylan too.
1: Oh, let's see.
0: Dylan,
4: What's your favorite inspirational quote?
5: I can't miss you if you don't leave.
4: I knew it was coming. All right. Last one. Allie, this is for you.
1: Okay.
4: Where do you need support, not advice?
1: Oh, I just need you to all tell me I'm a good mom.
4: You're a good mom.
1: Hearing, I know I believe that, but hearing it to any mother at any point goes a long way. When you just, Dylan, you're a good mom. How does that make you feel?
2: It makes me feel so good.
1: Exactly. You know
2: it,
1: but.
2: You were bragging on your kid all morning. Like, that's all we talked about. So you are a good mom.
4: You're great. Yep.
1: Thank you. Thank you. See, I feel great. See?
4: Yeah, this was fun.
2: Love that.
4: I already feel more well.
3: That's right. It was under 8 minutes.
1: This was shorter than 8 minutes, and you got all this information come through.
2: It's true. Coming up this morning, look who made her way inside. We are catching up with Iris Starr about her brand new album before she treats us to one more performance.

0: who has put on an incredible performance for us all morning long.
1: The Grammy nominee has gained a loyal following with her memorable, catchy lyrics and unapologetic style.
2: And next Friday, she is out with her third studio album. It's called Star Girl. She's going to treat us to a special performance of one of its biggest hits in just a moment. First, though, we decided to bring you inside to catch up. It's hot outside.
3: Hello.
2: Before we dig in, you posted a picture recently. I think it was on Instagram. You were in a hospital bed. Yeah. And a lot of folks were justifiably worried and concerned. Mm-hmm. How are you? Everything okay?
3: I'm doing better. Thank God. I'm healing. And, I mean, I have strength today. I'm so happy I was able to even be here today and be able to do this. I feel like that's what it's like giving me the energy right now, but I thank God for the strength.
2: Okay. Let's talk about the performance here. You were here a couple years ago with Coldplay, but this time you were by yourself. What was it like being out there on that city concert stage?
3: Last time I was so shy.
2: Yeah.
3: Last time I was so shy, like, I was just like, oh my God. And I couldn't hear myself, but this one I was like, you know, I'm like, wait,
2: I don't look that shy, by the way, right there.
3: Wait, though, let me explain. Let me explain myself. Yeah, I wasn't that shy.
2: No, you were not. No. You're never
4: now that
2: shy.
4: Now that you think about it.
3: Yeah, and I think about it, I wasn't that shy.
1: So let's talk about your previous albums, because they've kind of all been named after points in your life. So you're 19 and Dangerous, the year I turned 21. Now we've got your Star Girl era. Where are we at now?
3: Well, in like my grown woman living in New York City era, I feel like this era for me is just like I'm evolving. Mm-hmm. And it's like from 19 and Dangerous to the year 2021, when people get to hear this album, they'll see how far I've come and how like far my sound has evolved and how confident my sound is, you know? I just got to exist in multitudes in this album, and I allowed myself try new things and fail and fail again and fail again and try it again.
2: Yeah.
3: It worked out. You know?
1: I love it. What's the significance of purple?
3: So purple for me is like, I'm just like, I'm a visual person and I like visual cues and visual things that just put me in a certain mood. So, I mean, it doesn't make sense. Color theory wise, it doesn't make sense, but purple for me was a mixture of pink and black. Mm-hmm. And pink and black was more of like I'm a Gemini. So it's like both sides, yin yang, and also like, just like masculine, feminine. Yeah. To me, it was just like allowing, because I feel like 1900s was a whole different era. The year I turned 21 was a whole different era, and with Star Girl, it's like both of that merging, you know. So that's what purple means to me.
1: That.
3: It's like the mixture of both colors.
0: Mm-hmm. So you manifested that you want to do you've got a number of great collabs on this album coming up, but you want to do something with Rihanna. You have talked about this, and she's been very vocal about being a big fan of yours. Mm-hmm. So how is that going?
3: You know what? Give it to God.
2: Give it to God.
3: Give it to God, you know.
2: Give it to God.
3: That's all I can say.
2: All right. Give it. We're going to manifest. We're
3: going to
2: give it to God and manifest.
0: There you go.
1: So what's it been like moving to New York? Are you gonna stay? Do you love it? Do you like the weather? What's going on?
3: I really love it. I don't like the weather today, though.
2: Well, no one does.
3: I feel like New York, when the weather is good,
2: Yes.
3: It's a great day. You just want to be outside. I'm like, you know what? Let me wear my slippers. Let me have a matcha.
2: Yeah.
3: But today, no.
2: No.
3: And when it's cold, it's cold. Like, it's too much. But I really like it here. And
1: like the vibe.
3: I love the vibe. I love the people.
2: We wanted to make sure that you felt like a New Yorker. So we got you. These are essentials.
0: That's right.
2: Yes. These are essentials.
1: Winter comes quick.
3: The hot cocoa.
2: Got your little hot cocoa.
3: Yes. Thank you.
1: Wait,
3: so much.
1: All right. Nice sweatshirt.
2: Yeah. Yes. That's going to cost you $60.
0: Much. We really
2: her new album, Star Girl. It's out next Friday. Don't go anywhere, though, because Ira's going to perform a fan favorite hit from her new project in the third hour of today. Comes right.

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1: With Afrobeat singer-songwriter Ira Starr. She's been putting on a show all morning long, and she's not done yet.
2: That's right. Next Friday, she's out with her highly anticipated third studio album, Stargirl.
3: But first, she is performing one of the project's fan favorite hits, Just For Us. Here's Ira Starr with Hot Body. Take it away.

0: Got Earth Odyssey this weekend, right?
1: You gonna watch?
0: Absolutely.
2: You are a liar. Thank you for joining
0: us. Oh, my gosh.
2: No, he sleeps in. He sleeps in on Saturday.
0: Come on.
2: Have a great week.
1: Good morning. Welcome to you today. We'll start with our breaking news.
3: Start with the weather this morning.
0: Temperatures start to warm up. That's your latest weather. Pop Start.
3: Yeah, welcome. This is Pop Start.
4: I started dancing. I loved it.
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7: 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Summer energy on the plaza. Next level.
5: Thanks, ladies.
3: We're just getting started, folks.
0: Best time of the morning.

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1: and Chanel.
0: We got it.
1: With today's guest co-host, Willie Geist, plus actor Aaron Pierre, Bravo's Andy Cohen, and some of your favorite Real Housewives.
0: Everything feels all right with Jenna and Chanel.
1: Hanging with us.
3: Hello, Miss Jenna.
1: Hello. We have quite a show today.
3: It feels like we always do. You
1: really?
3: Always do. I say we. You always
1: no, what
3: do.
1: Do you
3: I
1: mean? Feel. Well, you're part of this family. You guys, is Willie not part of this
3: you.
1: Family?
3: Thanks. I feel like I fished for that one.
1: He is part of this family. Yes, you are.
3: Thank you. I feel that way.
1: Should we talk about this new survey that just came out?
3: We have to. Yeah. This is going to really make your marriage better. Having the same bedtime as your partner. They found a bedtime gap.
1: Yes.
3: Is very common in relationship, but the smaller it is, the happier the couple. Did you know this?
1: So guess what? The average couple has an 80-minute bedtime gap.
3: Really?
1: That means one goes to bed and then the other stays up watching Netflix or something?
3: Yep.
1: Okay.
3: So I think because of the jobs we have, we go to bed a little earlier than most people do.
1: Yes.
3: And I've been doing that for 20 years in some form or another. And I feel like Christina has kind of adopted my bedtime. So we go to bed at the same time.
1: Yeah.
3: I might fall asleep a little earlier because she is such a reader like you.
1: Yes.
3: She'll like finish a novel over there.
1: But does she stay up on, does she keep the light on?
3: While she's reading? Yes. I've encouraged one of those clip lights that just goes on the book. She doesn't like them. She has her little side table lamp. But if I turn the other way and as tired as we end up being by that hour,
1: see,
3: I can
1: fall asleep. Very sensitive to light.
3: You need it all down.
1: I need it all down. And the good news is for both of us is Henry Hager likes an early bedtime.
3: He does. That's big. Yeah.
1: And he's, I mean, you know, every once in a while on the weekends, we
3: That's
1: keep it
3: different.
1: Up a little.
3: Yeah.
1: But in general, he's early to bed, early to rise. We've been together so long that when he doesn't go to bed around my same time.
3: Yeah.
1: I'm like, come get in bed. Come
3: I know that feeling.
1: Right?
3: I know that feeling. Christina has Mahjong night at our house every Monday.
1: What?
3: And there are a bunch of...
1: Wait, excuse me.
3: It's local so far. We haven't expanded out.
1: I live within a 20-minute radius.
3: I'm sure you're invited. I'm sure if you would like to attend.
1: Teeny?
3: But it's become...
1: Teeny, I'd like to just say, who introduced you to Mahjong?
3: Ooh.
1: It was me.
3: Ooh.
1: Who taught you... Oh, you know, the Charleston and such. Call me.
3: Okay.
1: You slipped that out. You didn't know what you were getting into.
3: I couldn't get it back.
1: Okay.
3: But the point is, it's expanded into like a big social night. So I go in early.
1: How big?
3: And the next thing I hear is like there's laughter outside in the living room.
1: Oh.
3: There are hundreds of women. She doesn't even know most of them. It's just an open invite. She puts it on social media.
1: I'm going to text Savannah right after this. I'm glad my phone ringer's on. Okay. Well, love may not cost a thing, but for singles, it can be quite expensive.
3: That's right, Jenna. The Wall Street Journal recently asked a group of young singles, what is the cost of a good first date? Here's what they said.
4: How much do you think a first date should cost?
5: I would say it depends on the person and their values and their vibe, but I would say $100.
6: Probably like $20 to $30.
7: Well, I guess in New York City, you're not going to get away with spending less than like $100.
6: Typically, I don't really check the bill when I go on a first date, you know, but maybe around $150, $200 maybe.
8: Honestly, like $60, $70 maybe if you're like eating. If you're maybe doing drinks, like $30, $40. But I want to do like a nice cocktail, I feel like.
3: I guess also a first date can be anything. You go for a walk in the park with somebody. So maybe the $20 applies.
1: Yeah, you could get a cup of coffee.
3: Yeah,
1: that's not expensive.
3: Exactly.
1: And actually, I feel like for most first dates, people don't do a full meal, do they?
3: I think they do on like date. Like,
1: See,
3: two old married people. Where do people go?
1: And also
3: on dates?
1: Inflation. Like
3: when
1: we went on dates back in the day.
3: Yeah, if you had a $20 bill, you were good to go.
1: Wait, what was you and Christina's first?
3: Well, I mean, it's not fair because it was high school.
1: You took her like in the car, pick her up.
3: Oh,
1: saw her dad say, "Hello."
3: That's a good question. Okay, it was her 17th birthday. We went to Mount Fuji. If you've never been to Mount Fuji, Japanese, just outside the city near Tuxedo Park.
1: You know what? This isn't your first time talking about
3: it. Wow, is Mount Fuji great? wow. And I didn't have my driver's license yet, so she drove me to her 17th birthday dinner.
1: Oh.
3: But I had, like, flowers and all that
1: and
3: kind of
1: stuff. And you paid?
3: Yes.
1: Was that when you were wearing the mock turtleneck?
3: No, that was years later when I was trying to get her back, and I had a mock turtleneck. Full turtleneck, excuse me.
1: Full? It wasn't even mock?
3: Leather jacket and, like, a snug beige pant. I should have put a chain on the outside.
1: Yeah,
3: now
1: yeah.
3: Now that I think about it.
1: Yes, that would have been better.
3: Anyway, we've lost the point. But it can be very expensive to go on a date.
1: Well, you know what can be cheap? And what my husband probably took me out for was a beer.
3: Beer.
1: And since we like to celebrate all these holidays, guess what it is?
3: International Beer Day. I did the voice. I did the Jenna voice.
1: So to celebrate, y'all, we are going to compete in a few beer games.
3: And you're looking at two people who have competed in these beer games.
1: I've played this.
3: I'm sure you have, right?
1: I'm sure I played with you back
3: in
1: the day.
3: Should we start in the middle?
1: So we're going to start with quarters.
3: Simple quarters.
1: Hold on.
3: Yeah, and then this will be flip cup after.
1: Oh, flip cup.
3: So quarters going here.
1: And then beer pong. Are we going to try to race each other?
3: Are we going to race? Oh, God.
1: Wait, do you do this? Okay, ready? On your mark. Get set. Go. Oh, no.
3: Oh, wow. Oh, you know what? This is dead. It's a dead table, guys.
1: Oh, God.
3: I'm not helping.
1: Oh, no.
3: Guys, I need real wood.
1: Is there
3: a cedar or a...
1: Oh, that was close. Okay, hold on. Oh, no. Thank you. Oh. I got it. Wait, no, you go... Oh, no, you do it.
3: Jenna! Got humiliated on national television.
1: It's not been my first rodeo, but
3: you're a rodeo queen.
1: We've got a great show for you today. Our good friend Andy Cohen is here, and we're celebrating 20 years of The Real Housewives with some of your all-time favorite cast members.
3: But first, the internet's newest obsession, Lantern star Erin Pierre, joins us right after this.

0: There is no stopping Aaron Pierre. He can do it all, whether he's fighting bad guys in Rebel Ridge, voicing Mufasa and Mufasa the Lion King, or caught in a love triangle on The Morning Show. That's some range.
1: That is range. Yes. Now he's entering his superhero era as Green Lantern trainee John Stewart in the new show, Lanterns. Take a look.
2: Sorry, no one's allowed in.
3: Really? It seems like the whole town's in. Oh, come on.
2: That's enough, don't you think?
3: John Stewart, we're Hal Jordan, we're partners.
2: Thought there was only one Green Lantern.
3: Well, technically I'm in training. Mm.
2: So like a sidekick.
3: Why don't you just make the call?
0: Okay, wow. We are in. This is an iconic character.
3: Yes.
0: What was it like to get the call for this project?
3: Oh, it was a dream come true. It was a dream realized. You know, John is such a beautifully dynamic and complex character. And it was just a joy and a privilege and an honor.
0: We love your co-star around here, Kyle Chandler. And yes. He was here. He said he really liked bugging you on set.
3: Oh, Kyle is like my favorite uncle. You know, we had a beautiful dynamic on set and off of set. You know, he is a dear friend of mine. Mm-hmm. And I really cherish the time that we spent together for that 6 months in California. Working together and collaborating.
1: I love your own origin story as well, which mm-hmm. is, you said one of the scariest things you ever did, or maybe the scariest thing, was to like say out loud that you wanted to be an actor.
3: 100%.
1: Why is that?
3: Oh, brother, it's that thing, isn't it, it's one thing to, I suppose, say something in your mind, yeah. You know, that you want to achieve something or set an objective in your mind, but once you verbalize it, and even a step beyond that, once you verbalize it to the people around you, you now have arguably a duty or a responsibility to at least try. Mm. And I think that's why it was the scariest thing I'd ever done. It seems that it's going
0: working.
3: Okay so far.
0: It's working.
3: It's going okay. Is this wood?
0: Yeah. So, but you, one thing you can do is work in a hair salon. Oh, that
3: yes,
0: was your
3: I, who
0: first.
3: Who told you that?
0: We look at Wikipedia. I'm just kidding. That was your first job.
3: Yes, it was.
0: Was it your mother's hair salon? Is that right?
3: It was one of my mother's dear friends. Her hair salon.
0: Oh.
3: I was about 14 at the time. And I had the immense privilege of taking coats, taking Aww. Jackets, and I would sweep the floor as well. They did promote me to washing and conditioning hair, which I was very proud of that promotion. Then they got me behind the sink and doing braiding, but my hands are not agile enough. And, you know, these wonderful individuals, they didn't have 12 hours to get their hair braided. So they demoted me again. But you can imagine, you know, I'm a 14-year-old kid, you know, around, you know, all of these women. I was like, this is wonderful.
0: Taught you how to work with tons of people. It probably helped prepare
3: absolutely.
0: You in some ways.
3: It definitely helped me mature.
0: Yeah.
3: And it helped me become more emotionally intelligent.
0: I mean, I hate to even go here, but Chanel would kill me if I didn't. You're also dubbed the internet's boyfriend. You're a heartthrob.
1: Oh, boy.
0: I think like Chanel and Kyle talked about getting lost in your eyes.
3: Kyle did not say
0: that. Yes, he did. I believe, I wish we had it on
3: I
0: camera, but
3: that.
0: He said he would get lost in your eyes while y'all were filming.
3: Oh,
0: what's
3: I love
0: that
3: Kyle.
0: Been like? Kind of wild?
3: Listen, we're all only human. I would be lying to you if I said it isn't warmly received. You know, I'm very appreciative of it. Definitely makes me smile. And it's all fun. It's all fun. It's all just fun. And and it's a good time.
0: I guess the ladies around here want to know if you're single.
1: Oh, gosh.
0: I'm married. He's married.
1: Yeah.
0: But the ladies around here are wondering if you're single.
3: I am. And I'm just very locked into... you know, being the best father I can be and, you know, being the best artist I can be. I'm just trying my best to get it right. And I never get it right, but I'm trying to get closer every day.
0: Really beautiful. You're such a lovely person. Thank you, Aaron.
1: Thanks, Aaron.
0: And thank Lanterns premieres on HBO August 16th.
1: Coming up next, Bravo's Andy Cohen is here. A lot to celebrate these days, including 20 years of The Real Housewives. Andy, always excited to be here. He joins us right after this.
0: He really does kind of.

0: Andy Cohen has spent the last two decades helping turn The Real Housewives into a pop culture phenomenon. 20 years after Orange County, the franchise now spans multiple cities and has created iconic personalities.
1: And we are celebrating with a man who's been there from the beginning, who started it all. Andy, welcome back.
2: Great to see you.
0: Good morning. 20 years.
2: So exciting. I'm very emotional about this. It's been an incredible journey, and I just love these women so much, and they are beloved around the world. And it's just incredible to see these women who started sharing their lives 20, 18, 17, 16 years ago, who have just opened up their lives to us, and we've seen everything.
0: I mean, it's kind of wild what you have done for our culture, what this has done for our culture. When you think back to 20 years ago, I read somewhere that you almost didn't air that first episode.
2: There was talk during the first season of what are we going to do with this show, the footage. We didn't know what. Anyway, we almost didn't, and I'm so glad we did.
0: Yeah.
2: So, and I remember the name was changed from, it was just going to be The Real Housewives, and it was changed to The Real Housewives of Orange County, and I thought, well, that's a dumb name. That makes no sense. And my boss said, well, in case we ever do it anywhere else. And I was like, we're not doing this show anywhere else. Here we are.
1: So what,
2: I'm an idiot.
1: It is such a cultural phenomenon now. It's so part of our lives. Can you take us back to just the idea? Like, what was the kernel of the thought that made you think this could be a hit?
2: Scott Dunlap brought us a tape of a group of women in Orange County who were beautiful, and they were aspirational in their lives. I mean, Vicky, who's going to be on in a minute,
0: yes,
2: she had a grotto in her backyard, but she was this beautiful insurance agent who worked all the time. And the way they communicated with their children was different than we were familiar in New York or St. Louis, mm-hmm, where I'm from. And it was like, this is very, it was very sexy also. Mm-hmm. It was provocative, and it was a window into life in Orange County.
0: Yeah.
2: At that year, which was 2006,
0: wow.
2: Remember Tom Shale's first review for the Washington Post of The Real Housewives of Orange County? It was not a great review, but he did say that it was a sociological journey about the nouveau riche, as he said, in 2006 in Orange County. And I love sociology. I love human behavior.
0: Yeah.
2: And I think that's one of the reasons why this show is still so big. I think people love to see how our women are going to react and act, and that's what's kept us in.
0: One thing about anniversaries is they mark time.
2: Yes.
0: In 20 years, your life, your personal life has changed so much.
2: Incredible.
0: You have two little babes.
2: Yeah.
0: What do they think Daddy does for work?
2: They know about Watch What Happens Live because they come all the time.
0: Yeah.
2: And they love the snacks there.
0: Yeah, so do I.
2: The housewives are a little confused by. I won't let them watch. I just say this is the show with the beautiful women.
0: Do they wonder why you're always surrounded by these beautiful women?
2: I think they like it. But they, you know, I remember. I mean, Ben, when he was a baby, met Luann and Vicky and Kyle. I mean, they've actually had intersections with them through their lives that they don't even realize.
1: And your kids are right. The snacks are really good at
0: watching. They are so much better.
1: Top shelf snacks.
2: No, wait until they find out about the bar.
1: Well, that's
0: exactly.
1: That's the next phase,
2: yes,
1: of their development. You also, in these last 20 years and much more recently, have a new man in your life.
2: True.
1: You're on Instagram. It's out there.
2: Yes.
1: Tell us all about it.
0: We're so happy for you.
1: Thrilled
2: I'm
1: for
2: happy
1: you. You
2: for myself, too. You know what? Everything comes at the right time, as Hoda says. Mm-hmm. You know, my kids came at the right time, and I met a great guy. And I went to a party that I wasn't planning on going to. And I saw him from across the room, and I was like, who is that? I want to talk to him.
0: Mm.
2: And I made that move, and we haven't stopped talking.
0: Mm. Yeah, that's
2: so great.
0: Well, we were just talking about when we've gone on your show, we always say things that make Page Six.
2: Okay.
0: So we're going to try to do this here, okay?
2: Oh, wonderful.
0: We want to turn the tables. We have a new game we're calling Andy's Got a Mandy.
2: Oh, God. He's going to love this. Oh, man. Oh, the housewives are back there. Very
0: yeah, they like it,
2: that.
0: Too.
2: Yeah, they do.
0: Okay.
2: Yeah. Oh, they're like, yeah,
0: they like
2: he's, yeah.
0: Everybody that's ever been on your show. Okay, where was your first kiss?
1: Oh
2: Lord. Where was it? On my terrace.
0: Oh.
1: Okay. Very romantic. Perfect. Who plans date night?
2: You. Both of us. Yes.
1: Alternate.
2: We're grown men.
0: Is he a Housewives fan?
2: No. Ooh. He's not a fan. He just isn't. I got him into Traders.
0: Yeah.
2: I'm going to have him watch Ultimate Girls Trip roaring 20th because it gives him a sense of the whole thing.
1: Yeah. He'll get there. It's inevitable.
0: But it's also kind of nice, right?
2: It's great. Listen, he's a finance guy. I don't know crap about money.
0: Yeah.
2: I mean, about what he does.
0: Yeah, exactly. Yes. You know some crap.
1: To get
0: about
1: to Andy, you got to go through Anderson. What does Anderson think about your new man?
2: Thumbs up from Anderson.
1: Right away.
2: Yes,
1: right.
2: He's next. I'm going to set him up next.
0: Yeah, I know. I want to set him up.
2: Yeah, good. Let's work
0: okay,
2: on that.
0: Okay, let's do it.
2: Okay.
0: You all have a 16-year age gap.
2: Yes.
0: When does that show up the most?
1: Wow.
2: You know what? It really doesn't. He's younger, but he's kind of the adult.
0: Old soul. Yeah, the old soul.
2: Yeah, in a weird way. So it doesn't really. We're very copacetic. We have similar views about life and everything so far.
1: It feels like a really good match for
2: you. It's good.
1: What's one thing you do that drives him crazy, Andy? Can you think of something?
0: Nothing.
2: We're in the honeymoon.
1: It's only early.
2: Been 13 months.
1: Yeah.
0: And what's been the biggest surprise about the relationship?
2: That I found him.
0: Oh.
2: Yeah. I can't believe I found him. I'm stunned every day.
1: Will we ever see him on Bravo? Will he step in front of the camera?
2: No.
1: Never.
2: You will not.
1: And that's the way it should be.
0: Protected.
2: No, but I'm dying. He was supposed to come to the premiere party, and he got called away on business. I'm dying for him to meet the women.
0: Yes.
2: Yes.
0: You need to have a little party.
2: Right?
0: Have all the girls out to your house.
2: Yes, great.
0: It looks fab.
2: Love it.
0: All right, Andy is sticking around, and we're going to be joined by some legendary Real Housewives right after this.
1: The All-Stars.
0: There they are.

0: We are back with Andy Cohen celebrating the 20th anniversary of The Real Housewives. And we are joined now by some of the OG icons of the Housewives world.
1: This is an all-star game.
0: It sure is.
1: Vicki Gunvalson of Orange County, Kyle Richards of Beverly Hills, Teresa Giudice of New Jersey, Luann de Lesseps of New York, the Countess, Gisele Bryant of Potomac, and Lisa Barlow of Salt Lake City. Welcome, ladies.
0: Yeah, we are happy you are here. They are all starring in a new season of Real Housewives Ultimate Girls Trip alongside Portia Williams, who could not be here today. We are so happy to have all of you here.
2: Thank you.
0: This is an epic trip. Like, what went down?
3: Oh, my gosh, so
2: everything.
4: Much.
2: Everything. You know,
3: yes, exactly.
2: Everything.
3: Exactly.
2: We really bonded on this trip, you know, because we all live in different cities.
0: Yes.
2: And we all had such a great time getting to know each other, bonding. And, of course, you
3: there
2: know,
3: was
2: you travel with seven. There's always good.
3: Bonding after the clashing.
0: Yes,
2: exactly.
0: Yes.
2: Clashing.
0: Yeah.
2: But for the most part, we really, I mean, the trip is so fun. We visit all these cities, right? We
0: yeah.
2: go to
0: yeah.
2: each other's
0: yeah.
2: cities, which yeah. is great. And, you know, we end up in the Berserkshires. Doesn't that make sense?
0: Oh, exactly.
2: and we get a surprise.
5: Yes, we do.
6: Yeah, we got
5: a
6: good
5: surprise.
6: I came and surprised the ladies for the final episode.
0: Yeah, we had fun. How was that?
6: It was awesome. It was so fun.
3: It was snow outside, and it was beautiful.

0: That's right.
1: Because Desperate Housewives was on, and I sat with Scott Dunlap at my dining room table, and I said, what if somebody moves outside behind the gates? Like, I don't know. That's a good point. Maybe we do The Real Housewives correlating with Desperate Housewives, and then they added on Orange County. I'm like, oh, great.
2: Everybody's going to know where we live.
3: So you you effectively started this phenomenon. Yes. Can you believe where it's taken
1: almost
3: you and all these women
1: ago,
3: for 20
1: years?
3: If you
1: think about it, because we've been airing for 20, but it was 22 years ago the first handicam showed up at my house. So
3: you could not have had any idea where this is going to take your life, right?
1: I know. No. My kids were in high school. Michael just went off to college, and now he's 40, and Brand's 39.
2: Isn't that wild?
1: Yeah, life has definitely changed.
2: Teresa, you have one of the most, I mean, even if you're not a Housewives fan, everybody knows the flipping tables. It was many, many years ago, but how do you look back upon it now?
4: I embrace it. Everywhere I go, like they want me to reenact it. Like I was on Dancing with the Stars. I did Super Bowl commercials, flipping the table. Yes. Like, so anything I ever do, BravoCon. So I'm
0: when
4: always reenacting.
0: When you walk into a restaurant to the maitre d', say, uh-oh.
5: Yeah, I was trying to get her to flip the table and... You know, she wouldn't.
4: I know.
5: She's like, I've done that already.
2: She's like, I'm paying to flip tables.
3: Right. This is, that's going to live in that moment. Kyle, when you think about relationships in this show, they're good for some, not as good for others. What impact do you think the show has on marriage?
6: On marriage. Well, you know, I'm asked that a lot now. I've always been asked that. And I used to say that, you know, I think that people sometimes go into this because there are cracks in their marriage and it's a way for them to maybe get some sort of freedom. You know, that was not the case with me. So I don't really necessarily believe in the housewife's curse, but I do believe that fame and money and too busy of schedules, you know, is not good on a relationship. So I don't think it's a housewife's curse. Although when you look at the scene, one of the episodes, you see like divorce. I was like, oh, God, that doesn't look good.
0: You're just reflecting what's going on in the world.
2: Well, I think people were particularly sad about y'all's marriage because you were together for so long. You were the ones that sort of proved that there wasn't a curse.
6: Which actually made it even more difficult going through the separation because I had so many people, you know, strangers coming up to me and commenting. And oddly, I felt like I had not only let down, you know, that we had let down our family, but these strangers who, like, you know, were looking up to us.
7: Yeah, it's so hard, but it's so relatable because I think, you know, a lot of people at a certain point are going through the same thing.
5: Totally.
2: Yeah.
5: So.
2: Well, Luann, you've dated.
7: Yes.
2: On the show. Has it been helpful?
7: I'm the Kim Cattrall of the family.
2: Has it been helpful? Or not to be part of this franchise?
7: Well, it's not really helpful because, you know, whoever you're dating... It opens up their whole life, right? Which is not necessarily what they want.
2: Yeah.
7: So I find that's the difficult part.
2: Yeah.
7: But I think it takes a very strong person or a very strong man to say, you know,
2: accept
7: what? I'm here to support.
2: Yes.
7: I don't really want to be in front of the camera, but I got your back.
2: Yeah.
7: And so, you know.
2: And that's what you deserve.
7: That's what I'm looking for. And that's actually what I found because I actually have a.
2: What?
7: Yeah.
2: We're breaking news right here.
0: And by the way, you see him on Ultimate Girls Trip.
2: Oh, he does?
7: Right. Yes, he appears.
3: Quite a place to make your debut.
0: Yes.
7: He's an amazing guy, so I feel very lucky, right? When you you know, you just never know when it's going to happen.
6: If he didn't run then.
2: Yeah, exactly.
7: And I knew when I saw him, I said, that is my man.
2: Wow, I love that for you.
3: Giselle, amazing note on your show is that Michelle Obama says Potomac is her favorite TV show.
5: I know.
3: How does that hit you?
5: Yeah, we're clearly honored, but it's shocking because when we go low, we go low. She's sticking in there with me.
2: So you don't feel like you have to change. You're not like, oh, God, the first lady's watching. Let me change my vibe.
5: No, not at all.
0: We had a moment at a reunion where we said the first lady's watching. And I think Giselle said, turn the channel. You're not going to like this.
2: Lisa, we have to go out with a little music because you just released your first song.
8: My
2: Luann
8: first song.
2: Has a few. Oh, here it is. Baby Gorgeous.
3: Baby Gorgeous. Here it is. Everybody knows it already.
7: Yeah, absolutely.
2: Well, we know
8: I
2: mean, a lot of the housewives have put out music. Luann, you've done it.
7: Yeah, I started with Money and, you know, Chic and Giovanni.
6: You got to step it up.
7: Maybe
6: I have a single coming out.
7: Maybe we at least do a little collab.
5: I know. I would love that. I was Lou's backup singer this entire trip.
2: Oh, fine.
5: She has a new song coming out.

0: out that I absolutely love. It's so good.
1: Oh,
0: yeah, but we definitely need to sing about it the whole time.
2: Yeah. Nikki, over it.
3: Yes. Nikki, you're done with it?
4: Well, I sit there with these ladies for 3, 4, or 5 hours in a car, and it was constant.
0: I'm
4: going to keep typing on my computer.
3: Okay, wait.
5: We got new music, new men, a lot more to talk about. Everybody's sticking around. We're going to get to know even more about the Housewives. The new game right after this.
0: Ooh.

0: Money Can't Buy You class by Countess Luann, one of the Real Housewives, who is here today alongside Vicky, Kyle, Teresa, Giselle, Lisa, and of course, the king of it all, Andy Cohen. And we want to get to know everyone better in a new game we are calling
1: Show of Hands. We are going to ask a question to the group, and if it's true for you, please raise
0: You're
1: your comically large gloved hand.
0: Andy's not playing?
1: Oh, can we get it?
0: Come on, Andy's here. We're just going to ignore him.
1: There we go. Okay, first question. Ready?
0: Yes.
1: Show of hands. Who has an A-list celebrity regularly in their DMs?
2: A-list?
0: Oh, no. Right. Oh, I like that. She's like...
1: Oh.
3: I feel left out. Check your DMs, Vicky.
4: Maybe one from Rihanna. Rihanna is known to reach out to all the housewives.
0: Has Rihanna reached out to any of y'all?
5: I thought we were talking about men.
0: Oh.
1: I did too, actually. Yeah. But
3: that's where your mind goes, Giselle. No. Okay.
0: who slid into your DM?
5: Just the slider.
0: Who slid?
5: I can't say.
0: Oh, you can't say? You're going to leave it?
3: We don't swipe and tell.
0: Okay. I like it. All right. Who has had a family member tell them, please don't be a housewife?
2: A family member?
0: Only two of y'all.
1: Okay. That's good. Okay. Supportive families, generally. Now, this is a big one. Who has been to Andy's beach house?
4: Oh, you are so shady.
0: No, not one of you. Wait, I just read an architecture guide.
4: Let me say this. Lou and I have been talking about this for a while, and before the summer's out, she'll make her way over there. Oh, wow, there it is. Lou lives nearby, so yes. if any of you are in my neighborhood, text me and you will be there.
3: Can you imagine the drama? I could have started by saying I've already been there.
0: Yes. Oh, my God, have you been there?
3: I've been there lots of times. No, I haven't.
0: Okay, who has contacted Andy and threatened to leave the show?
2: Not me.
0: In a weak moment.
3: Not me. Oh.
0: Raise your hand if you have.
4: I agree with these answers.
1: Kyle, you're tempted.
0: Kyle.
3: My hand is going like this just because.
6: I mean, maybe.
4: Maybe.
6: I never threatened you.
4: No.
6: Said at the reunion, I'm not coming back.
4: Yeah, well.
1: So worse than a threat.
3: I actually said on camera, I'm done. I'm not doing this anymore. I'm finished. And then Andy reached out to me to check on me.
1: That's sweet, Andy.
3: Go through hard times, he will call and, check on you.
4: Oh, yeah.
0: So he's a good boss.
6: Daddy.
3: Oh, yeah.
6: He's
3: amazing. But I didn't call him and say, I just put on camera.
0: Okay.
1: One last one. After all these years as a housewife, who would do it again?
4: By the way, we've been on the show for 15 years.
0: Wait, you would maybe not do it again?
6: Yeah, I've been through a lot.
3: 16 years?
6: I mean, I got made an example of, so you can't really go by me.
0: Yeah.
6: Because I really didn't commit a crime, and then I got charged for a crime.
0: Yeah.
6: Because I was in the public eye.
0: And if you weren't a housewife, that may not have happened.
6: I think it would not have happened.
0: Yeah.
6: I know for sure. I mean, I did nothing.
0: Yeah.
6: And I went to a closing.
0: Yeah.
3: There's a lot of upside, obviously.
6: That's why, would I put my family through that again? I would not want to do that, because it didn't hurt. I'm strong, and my ex-husband, we're both, we're adults.
0: Yes.
6: They hurt my kids.
0: Yeah.
6: That's who it hurt.
0: Yeah.
6: So
0: that's really hard.
6: That's what, so I wouldn't want to put them through that again.
0: Not again.
4: What an up note.
1: 20 years.
6: I did do it though.
4: And you know what? She's phenomenal, and she just wrapped season 15.
0: Isn't that amazing?
4: Loved it.
6: And no, I did. Yeah,
1: season 15.
7: Did Teresa finally have a good time on the Housewives of New York?
4: Yeah. And by the way, this show is a celebration, and it is so fun, and these women are so funny, and you got to go along for the ride.
0: Yeah.
4: And you don't even have to be a Housewives fan already to love this show.
0: I think it's a good gateway. Exactly.
3: Yes, it is.
0: You guys, thank you so much.
1: Thank you, ladies.
6: Can't go by me, because a lot of other women had great experience.
0: Yes. Thank you, guys.
7: Our ups and downs.
6: Yes.
0: All right, you guys can check out these women in the Real Housewives Ultimate Girls Trip, Roaring 20th, when it premieres this Sunday at 9 p.m. on our sister network, Bravo. And you can catch Andy, of course, Sunday through Thursday nights on Watch What Happens Live.
1: Must watch every night. Thank you, ladies. Thanks, Andy. Congratulations, everybody.
6: Thank you.
1: Coming up next, two of our viewers go house hunting near Dallas with the help of real estate pro Ryan Stern. Right after this.
0: He's also a Bravo celebrity. Yeah.

0: Today, we are on a real estate hunt to help two of our viewers find their forever home. And there is no one better for the job than Ryan Serhant, a luxury real estate broker and star of the Netflix show Owning Manhattan. Hey, Ryan.
1: Ryan, good to see you.
0: How are you?
2: I'm excited.
0: Okay, so we're going to meet our couple.
2: Yes.
0: Where are they from?
2: They are in North Richland Hills in Texas, north of Dallas, and they're looking for a new home. They got a big family, and so hopefully we can find
0: y'all just opened in Texas. Congrats.
2: Yeah, we just opened in Dallas like 4 days ago.
0: Yeah. Wow.
2: So I'm moving fast.
0: Okay, we let's see what our couple has to say.
3: We're a blended family. We have four daughters.
4: We'd love to land in Grapevine area, which is close to the girls' schools, but Keller, the mid-cities areas, would also work as well.
3: Our budget is around $750,000. Some must-haves, at least 3 bedrooms, large closet space for the girls, and a spacious kitchen.
4: And a pool would be a big bonus.
3: We can't wait to find the one.
1: All right, okay. So you got your specs there, Ryan. You got three options for them. Tell us about the first one.
2: So budget $750,000, but one of the best things that we can do in a state like Texas, if we can actually go under the budget.
0: Great.
2: So I want to try to get, you know, under as far as I can. So the first option we have is in Grapevine. It's where they want to be. It's a gorgeous, gorgeous home. It's $650,000. It's got 3 bedrooms, 3 bathrooms. It's got 20-foot ceilings, new construction. It's part of a great community that has a community pool.
0: Which they wanted.
2: Yeah, if you listen, a house that has its own pool and lots of acreage, you're pushing that price up, $900,000, $1 million+. So having that community pool that you can go to, but you don't have to maintain it all day long, I think is pretty great, and ease of access to everywhere they want to go. And two of their kids go to school in Grapevine, so this is, I think, a pretty great
1: fit. That looks beautiful.
0: Okay, yeah. Okay. So the next option is in a gated community. Tell us about this one.
2: Next one, gated community, and we're going to Keller. Actually, my dad lived in Keller for a long time, and so when I would see him, I would kind of ride mopeds. He had mopeds. It's a totally different story. back in the day. So this is $625,000. Huge.
1: Wow.
2: 5 bedrooms, 4 bathrooms, 3,400 square feet. The house I just showed you is just over 2,000 square feet, so it's a great location, but it's much smaller. This has so much space in a gated community, still with a community pool, and it checks all the boxes and then some.
0: How close is it to where they want to be?
2: About 20 minutes away, but you have a 3,500 square foot house with 5 bedrooms versus right where you want to be, but you have 2,000 square feet spread out across only 3 bedrooms. They've got 4 kids across blended families.
0: Okay.
1: Option 3, fully redone, move-in ready. Tell us about it.
2: So now we're going right into the heart of Dallas. This one is really, really, really pretty. Great front yard. Everything's gorgeously manicured. $675,000, still well below the budget, about 2,500 square feet. It's got 3 bedrooms, 3 full bathrooms. Really, really cool. Like, I love the brick. I love the features.
0: It's pretty. Yeah.
2: I love the details. I think they could really like it. Totally up to them, though, which is why this search is hard. There's lots of options in Texas.
0: Yeah. Okay, cool. Well, let's see what Summer and Aaron picked out.
3: We love the second option, the gated home in Keller. The extra bedrooms will be great for the whole family, and the community has an amazing pool. We can't wait to check it out.
1: Took that space.
0: Yeah, that makes sense.
2: Yeah. I think it's probably my first deal in Keller.
0: Let's do it.
2: Brokerage owner, because we just opened it.
0: Well, your dad would be proud.
2: Yeah, I have to call him. Where's
1: room for his mopeds in that big house, too.
0: Awesome. Thank you, Ryan.
1: Thanks, Ryan. Good to see you. We're back right after this.

0: Willie, thank you for hanging with me.
1: Always love hanging with you.
0: And you guys, if you miss Willie like I do, be sure to catch his Sunday sit-down this weekend with Ted Lasso star Jason Sudeikis.
1: I'll see you there. And next week here, country duo Sugarland will be here, plus Tony winner David Diggs.
0: Okay, that'll be fun. Y'all enjoy the weekend.
1: Have a good weekend.
0: Bye. Bye.
2: The word that comes to mind is alive.
3: This is Today.
4: When you walk in here and you see 40 people at 4 a.m. at about a 10, you can't help but feed off that. And you're like, whoa, it's a Studio One ad.
2: People who literally are up all night to bring this show to you. There's not a morning I walk in here that I don't pinch myself and think I get to be here. People that watch the Today Show aren't just watching a show. They're people that are in the family. They're in our family.
4: They're allowing us into their homes every morning.
2: When we go out there and we get to meet people and they say, I love you, you feel like family. I always say, we feel like your family too. That's how we feel.
4: And they're so excited to be there. We get excited. We feed off that energy.
2: They're the reason we get up in the morning. It's the excitement of being part of something that's bigger than you. Good morning. Welcome to Today. We'll start with our breaking news.
4: We'll start with the weather this morning.
5: Temperatures start to warm up. That's your latest weather. Pop start.
1: Oh, welcome. This is Pop Start.
6: I started dancing. I loved it.
0: 3, 2, 1.
4: Wait. Why don't we stop?
2: My best life is here at the Today Show.
7: Yeah. Summer energy on the plaza. Next level.
0: Thanks, ladies.
4: We're just getting started, folks.
5: Best time of the morning.

0: Over the years, I've been lucky enough to step into the Today Show kitchen and watch the best chefs from around the world teach us some incredible recipes.
1: We had made that pesto, which, oh,
0: exactly.
1: Darn. Oh, you know, I almost got out of this one clean.
2: Turn it down.
1: Oh, my God. I had one job.
0: None of which I've mastered because, well, I actually don't know the first thing about how to cook. But I'm hoping to put that all behind me. Today, cookbook author and Southern comfort food extraordinaire, hostess with the mostest, Elizabeth Heiskell, is here to teach me the basics of how to cook. She's going to be my guide as I attempt to make steak two ways. First, marinated skirt steak with roasted pepper and onions, and then a steakhouse-style filet mignon with roasted Brussels sprouts. I've been waiting a long time to use that cast iron pan. Frankly, I've been avoiding it, but no more. So let's get started. We meet again.
1: I know, I'm so excited.
0: You are my Obi-Wan. This is Luke Skywalker.
2: This is it, honey. I promise we're going to make it happen. And I mean, honestly, who does not love a perfectly cooked steak?
0: I love a steak.
2: Everybody does. And I swear, it's so much easier than you could ever imagine. Okay? This is our plan. Marinate the skirt steak, cut and prep the vegetables, grill the skirt steak, sear, baste, and finish the filet mignon. Let the meat rest, cut, and serve. All right, so here is our marinated skirt steak. Go ahead and get this out.
0: Do I just go to the butcher and say I want skirt steak?
2: Exactly.
0: They won't laugh at me.
2: No, let's unfold him.
0: Why do we call it skirt steak?
2: It's just that cut of meat. It goes actually under the abdomen. That
0: is exactly where it goes. It fits you,
2: all right,
0: the waist.
2: Now, okay. Yes, if you have a piece of meat that is as big as your waist,
0: yes,
2: you're going to want to cut it.
0: Yes.
2: Okay? So we're going to cut this into four pieces so that we can manage it in our skillet.
0: Now, okay? Is this one of those against the grain things?
2: Not right now. After we cook it? Yeah. Yes, absolutely.
0: Okay.
2: But right now, I just need you to cut this into four pieces.
0: Okay, I got it.
2: Yep, yeah. Nice, long, good. Very, look at you. Oh, I think we get some skills. We're just going to measure out all of our ingredients for our marinade and put them right in the bag. Cheers. I mean, seriously, it's Wednesday.
0: Cheers. Only on days that end with Y. Those are the only days I drink. Okay, let's go. 1/4 cup packed light brown sugar. This I know how to do because of baking.
2: Now, and remember this. Yes, open this up. This is kind of interesting. So we put a little piece of bread in here.
0: Why?
2: Well, because it's going to keep the brown sugar from getting hard.
0: This is very soft brown
2: sugar. I'm telling you, that's because of the bread. Roll it in there. Let's do our soy.
0: 2 tablespoons soy sauce. 1 tablespoon.
2: 1 tablespoon of balsamic. Very good.
0: 1 can chipotle in adobo sauce.
2: First, it's tomatoes, onion, garlic is making the sauce. It's earthy, it's smoky, and it's going to add another depth of flavor to this marinade. So let's chop this up.
0: Okay.
2: We want to chop
0: it up. Are we chopping up all the
2: things? No, that would set us all on fire. And so we want it to be. You're good.
0: Okay.
2: Yep. Uh huh. Mm-hmm. And then once you kind of get through.
0: Mm-hmm. It's real juicy.
2: Then you can always go back over it.
0: Yeah, like I would just, my instinct would be to kind of like do this thing.
2: Very nice. Yes, look, that, see, did you just see that? Instinct. You're getting it.
0: Okay.
2: So because it's a little bit of a tougher piece of meat, that's why we're going to marinate this. Now listen, you can do this for 8 hours. We would love 24 hours.
0: You mean marinating?
2: Exactly. So, I mean, if you ran home and, you know, even if you only had an hour, you know, that's going to be good.
0: Something
2: first, we want to pull all of this air out of this. I'm sorry. That's one of my favorite parts. I don't know why.
0: I love that.
2: I love you.
0: Skirt steak, I love you.
2: And so then what we'll do is massage it.
0: Do you feel like this is
2: fully
0: coated?
2: I think you've done an absolutely beautiful job with that. And then, yes, that is going to go into the fridge to marinate. And so we'll just put it back here.
0: All right.
2: So now we finished our marinade, and we're going to start our roasted vegetables.
0: Okay.
2: And I have got something that is going to change your life when it comes to this.
0: Tell me.
2: So this is, it has all the vegetables that you might want to roast, and then the different times. And you don't have to have a recipe. This is going to be so freeing for you, honestly. So we're going to start with our Brussels sprouts. I'm going to show you, and then you're going to finish.
0: Mm-hmm.
2: So we're going to cut the end off of it, and then we're going to cut it in half, and it's going to go into our bowl.
0: Okay.
2: Okay?
0: What about frozen?
2: Brussels sprouts?
0: Yeah.
2: Well, what happens
0: That's how we did in the 70s in my mom's kitchen.
2: And that is why we didn't like them.
0: Oh, I hated them.
2: They were disgusting.
0: When I was a little kid, to put one bite of a Brussels sprout in my mouth
2: was as close to torture as you could imagine. If you roast them, though, it's a whole new world. And then here we are again. You've got those done. Those
0: right.
2: are beautiful.
0: Set them over here.
2: And that's what we're going to pair with that filet mignon.
0: Okay.
2: And now we're going to move on to our peppers. And so what I like to do is cut it in half. Go ahead and cut it straight
0: just
2: in
0: like
2: half.
0: That.
2: Being very careful to see where you're... Beautiful. And then I just pull this right out.
0: Oh.
2: And then we're going to make nice long slices. You want to keep it even. That's one of the main secrets about roasting vegetables, mm-hmm. is that they all need to cook and get finished at the same time.
0: What about these white bits? Like, so I used to cut those out
2: and
0: sometimes.
2: You can. I want to show you something. Mm-hmm. So if you will hold your knife here, mm-hmm. it's going to give you a lot more security, mm-hmm. and I think you're going to be more comfortable with it.
0: I like your grip. The grip is better.
2: It's so much better because you have more control. And when you have more control of your knife, you're more comfortable. All right, so now we're going to get to our onions.
0: Oh, onions. How are we doing it? Though, dice?
2: No, we're going to do just like a rainbow. So just a half moon. So we're going to cut it in half.
0: Okay.
2: Both ends off and then keep going. So what we're going to do, we're going to roast all of our vegetables on separate pans because again,
0: well, that sounds like a pain.
2: Well, it is, but it's really going to make that much of a difference. When you're only using a few ingredients, mm-hmm. and salt and pepper, the technique is so important in making this successful.
0: Okay. I would have just thrown
2: them
0: all in
2: the same pan. So I know you would have.
0: Who cares?
2: And some of them would have burned and some of them would have been raw and then you would have been frustrated and said, I don't know how to roast vegetables.
0: Yeah.
2: Okay. So it's technique.
0: Yeah.
2: You're getting very good with your knife and I'm proud of you.
0: Well, thank you. I'm working on it. But I do have to be reminded about where to hold it, to grip it. It's like a bat when you choke up on the bat.
2: Or your tennis racket. You know this.
0: I do.
2: If you held your tennis racket with your finger hanging out like that, you wouldn't be worth a damn.
0: Mm-mm.
2: Okay.
0: I'm still not worth a damn. Just FYI, but point taken.
2: So now I want you to generously olive oil these. There we go. Okay. Beautifully coated.
0: Mm-hmm.
2: Good. And that's going to help to ensure that this is going to caramelize. We want it to get that beautiful brown color.
0: Now I can't stop.
2: I know, it's kind of fun,
0: yeah.
2: isn't it? Now we're going to salt it generously. We're going to pepper it generously.
0: Now do I need to like sprinkle, then toss, or just
2: sprinkle,
0: throw it all in there?
2: Sprinkle.
0: Too much?
2: That's
0: a lot.
2: That's going to be done. Okay, that's all you need, and then we'll toss it. It kind of helps if you want to, you know, go ahead and go in the circle so you're not just dumping it in the middle.
0: Okay.
2: That will kind of help it just a little bit.
0: I would say less pepper than salt, no?
2: And that's the great news. It's yours.
0: Okay.
2: So do whatever you want. This recipe is not the boss of you.
0: Yeah.
2: You are the boss of it, okay?
0: Right. Take that recipe. I'm not going to take it anymore from you.
2: Now, and also at home, listen, if you don't want to pull out three different sheet pans.
0: I don't own three different sheet pans.
2: Well, that's the deal. Okay, I get that. You can always separate it.
0: Okay.
2: So you could do Brussels sprouts here, onions here. So let's throw the onions on one.
0: Okay.
2: Uh-huh.
0: Okay, I just need to share. Okay. Yes. It says don't crowd the pan.
2: Correct. We do not want to crowd it.
0: These Brussels want to keep their social distance.
2: Let's flip these little guys over.
0: Oh.
2: Because the more surface area that's on the bottom of this pan,
0: okay. The
2: more beautiful they're going to be.
0: Mm.
2: All right, and now we have one more. Spread that out.
0: And why are we doing three pans again?
2: Because they're all going to cook at different times.
0: Oh, okay.
2: Okay, and if we otherwise, the Brussels sprouts are going to be raw, these are going to be overdone, and the onions are going to be burnt, and we cannot have that.
0: No.
2: And so now we'll go in the oven with these. Why don't we put peppers and onions on top, and then we will do our sprouts on the bottom.
0: Okay, well, that was easy enough.
2: There we go. Now, so what we'll do is we're going to let that cook for a little bit.
0: Okay.
2: And then what we want to do is we'll want to rotate the pan.
0: Like just move them around.
2: Exactly.
0: But do I have to flip them? I could get obsessed about flipping each other.
2: You could, but you don't need to.
0: Okay.
2: Very nice. That's good.
0: Okay. All right.

0: All right, so now our vegetables are roasting in the oven. You just gave them a nice toss, so we're going to leave those alone for a minute, and we are going to get ready to cook that beautiful skirt steak.
1: Okay.
0: All right, so we'll go ahead and grab that.
1: 24 hours it's been marinating.
0: So now what we're going to do is pull it out. We're going to put it on this paper towel. What will happen when we get ready to cook this? Our pan is going to be as hot as the hinges of hell. Do you understand me?
1: Okay.
0: And if this marinade is still on here.
1: Like that was droopy.
0: No, you're good. Okay. We're going to pat it. I mean, we're about to get serious with this.
1: Okay.
0: Because it will end up just steaming it and almost boiling it.
1: Ugh.
0: And that's not what we want. We want that beautiful caramelized crust. So we are really going to get all the moisture out of it.
1: Okay.
0: So we are going to press on this.
1: We're soaking it up.
0: Now, let's come over here. I want you to...
1: Let me ask a question. Is this pan hot?
0: Hot as the hinges of hell, honey. It is hot. Do not touch it. Brush it with the canola oil.
1: Okay.
0: And that will help it not stick. When we did that marinade, you have to remember that we added a little bit of sugar. We've also got balsamic that has sugar in it. It's going to smoke a little bit, okay?
1: Smoking now.
0: Because it's hot. So let's turn our vent on, which is that little button right over there, and that's going to pull the smoke up.
1: Okay. That vent's over there. How's that going to help?
0: It will.
1: Okay.
0: All right, let's put that down.
1: Does it matter which side?
0: No. Just put it down.
1: Woo!
0: Very good. So, but this little bit of smoke, it's going to be so worth it, I promise. Let me get the grandma timer. Grandma timer.
1: Grandma alert.
0: And so literally it's just going to take 3 minutes on both sides.
1: Okay. Why do we use a cast iron pan? Why couldn't I just use a skillet?
0: Oh, honey, because cast iron holds the heat. It cooks so evenly. It really is just the absolute best way when you're getting ready to cook a steak.
1: Now, is it hot?
0: It's hot as the hinges of hell.
1: Just kidding. Oh, my gosh. It's
0: You're
1: sticky.
0: Okay.
1: It's broken.
0: No,
1: I burned
0: not,
1: it.
0: No, the reason that it's sticky is we had a little bit of sugar in the marinade. But look at that. It's beautiful.
1: Okay. I got to tell you, I would have said that's burnt.
0: No, it's caramelized. That is absolutely gorgeous.
1: Oh my God, I need the jaws of life
0: Calm
1: to get
0: down,
1: this thing
0: Deep
1: up.
0: Breath, deep breath. You're good. There you are.
1: Oh, boy. Oh,
0: look
1: boy.
0: Look at those beautiful marks.
1: I
0: You're
1: mean,
0: killing
1: it looks
0: it.
1: Pretty. It smells good. But see, this is where I would have felt like I did it wrong.
0: Absolutely not. Okay. That's what you want. That's that wonderful, crisp, right. caramelized.
1: Oh, let's get on there.
0: That's the heaven.
1: I mean, come on.
0: You got it. You got it. There you go.
1: The stubborn one. Okay, 3 minutes at grandma.
0: Beautiful.
1: 3 minutes on the other
0: beautiful,
1: side?
0: Beautiful, beautiful. Yes. I think we're right there. We're about there.
1: Just pull it up.
0: Good.
1: Look
0: excellent,
1: at that.
0: Excellent,
1: it doesn't matter what side.
0: Look at how beautiful that is.
1: I must say it is.
0: Let's put it over there and let it rest.
1: Okay. Rest for 10 minutes.
0: Be careful, that pan's hot.
1: I know.
0: The pan is hot.
1: Wait, I'm sorry.

0: All right, let's get these veggies out of the oven before I burn them.
1: Ooh, oh, they look good.
0: I think they do. And now we've got our onions and then our peppers.
1: Should those have been browner or does that look good to you?
0: I think that's nice. Okay. I think that's really good. We're going to use these for fajitas after we slice that skirt steak up. And then the Brussels sprouts, we'll have
1: this
0: that with our
1: fajitas.
0: Beautiful filet
1: this
0: mignon.
1: Is a fajita seed.
0: You are absolutely right. All right, so now we have our vegetables out and we're ready to go with the filet mignon. We have two beautiful fillets.
1: They're so cute.
0: Aren't they lovely? There's two beautiful. One for me,
1: you.
0: One for you.
1: One for me, exactly.
0: So, salt and pepper generously. If you don't season it well now, you literally have missed the boat.
1: You said generous.
0: Generously. Uh-huh.
1: Sides?
0: Absolutely. If you're going to eat the sides, you want it to be seasoned, right?
1: Okay.
0: Just there. Good. Very nice. Let's do that on both fillets. And then we'll do the same thing with the pepper.
1: Do you know if I served filet mignon to my husband?
0: Oh, he'd lose his mind.
1: I was going to say he'd have a heart attack, not because of the red meat, but because I had actually
0: I'm telling you.
1: Cooked something. No. He'll just be like, where's
0: Savannah?
1: I love
0: how you just did that. That was a pro thing.
1: Woo, dang.
0: That was pro.
1: You know what? I don't like things to go to waste.
0: And there you are.
1: Okay, how do you think? Good?
0: It's perfect.
1: Okay.
0: Absolutely
1: great,
0: perfect.
1: Great.
0: I want you to go ahead and at least smash your garlic, and let's go ahead and pull our rosemary off. Use the side of this. Hold on. Let's
1: like
0: do
1: this?
0: One clove at a time.
1: Oh.
0: And let's turn the knife away from us. Okay?
1: Okay.
0: Good.
1: And then, but I'm gonna smash
0: and then
1: it.
0: You're going to use your
1: Should
0: hand.
1: Should I cut these tips off before or no?
0: Oh, no. It ain't going to do a damn. It ain't going to do anything.
1: Okay.
0: Perfect. Good.
1: Now, is that smashed enough?
0: Well, I mean, I would have put a little
1: more
0: effort into
1: it. I mean, that doesn't seem that more
0: it.
1: Smashed.
0: Let's do it. Come on. Okay, good. Good, good, good. Very
1: That's
0: nice.
1: Good, That's good, still big old.
0: Well, if you want to cut it up, you can.
1: Well, I do.
0: It's not necessary.
1: It says smash. I want to be smashed.
0: Okay, smash it. Smash it, smash
1: and
0: it.
1: And not just
0: smash
1: with the margaritas.
0: And not just with the margaritas.
1: That's
0: then
1: smashed enough, you're saying.
0: You're beautiful.
1: Okay.
0: It's just a quick, easy, you know, it's just a throw in, just a little flavor.
1: Okay.
0: And then we have our rosemary.
1: Leaves from one sprig. Is this the pull-off deal?
0: Ah.
1: You taught me that before.
0: Is it? I think it is.
1: Okay.
0: So we'll start at the top, and then you're going to pull back. Good. And now you can do it. And doesn't that make it so much easier?
1: Mm-hmm, mm-hmm.
0: And so, and then just pick off the little ones on the end.
1: Mm-hmm. Okay. I enjoy brushing oil.
0: Okay. Now, before we go, we're already starting to smoke. Let's get that vent on, okay?
1: Oh,
0: let's turn the vent on.
1: Okay. Whew. So should we go for it?
0: We're ready. Let's do it.
1: Okay.
0: All right. So here we are. Oh, and hear that? So that's nice. That sizzle was ready.
1: How long does it do?
0: I think it's probably going to take about, 2 to 3 minutes. We just want to get that beautiful caramelization. We want to lock in all of those juices.
1: This is about, like, the crust, basically.
0: Very much so.
1: Should I be doing something with this butter to get ready for this whole scene?
0: Well, I mean, you could go ahead and cut it.
1: You think that's pretty tough?
0: No, that's not.
1: Like there.
0: Right there.
1: That's right.
0: And a little more isn't going to hurt this.
1: Correct.
0: And just know, Savannah, that smoke is normal.
1: All right.
0: All right? Oh, that's nice. That's very, very good.
1: Isn't that?
0: And now we want to go side, side, side.
1: Okay, so that's how it should look.
0: I love it. I love it.
1: All right, so now this seems like a tricky little thing here.
0: Why?
1: Is
0: You've got it.
1: Okay, is it 3 minutes on each side?
0: Do you want to go ahead and do
1: the
0: other one too?
1: Yeah.
0: Beautiful. Are you just not concerned about my steak, Savannah? As long as yours is perfect.
1: Okay, yeah.
0: Let's do a flip.
1: Does each side, like, oh, geez. Oh, boy.
0: You can
1: boy.
0: Do it. Let it
1: can
0: go.
1: I go. All right. And then your guy goes over.
0: I swear it is just like Mr. Miyagi and the Karate Kid. I'm so proud.
1: It really is.
0: I'm so proud
1: Look
0: of
1: at
0: you.
1: Elizabeth.
0: But,
1: Savannah.
0: I mean, that was beautiful the way you just flipped that.
1: Thank you.
0: You're getting this.
1: There's nothing like low expectations, Elizabeth. This is fun.
0: All right. And let's get that side right there.
1: Getting this the bottom right.
0: We're still doing sides, and
1: yeah,
0: then we're
1: sides,
0: gonna
1: sides.
0: Okay,
1: and I still have this too.
0: One more little side there. Very
1: this
0: nice.
1: One doesn't have another side. Interestingly.
0: Okay, so then we have the bottom.
1: Like some people. But wait, now should we do the other? This is still a rare side.
0: And
1: should
0: so
1: I do
0: now
1: that?
0: We'll put that one down.
1: Get
0: and while
1: down.
0: That one's working, then we're gonna do our little pan sauce.
1: Okay.
0: So we'll add our butter.
1: And I'm just throwing it in there.
0: Yeah, throw that in.
1: Fun.
0: And then you can kind of hold the pan with the towel, okay? Be very careful. And now let's add our garlic and our rosemary.
1: Now look how it looks like it's burning. I'm
0: it's
1: sorry.
0: Not. It's just, okay. It's not.
1: Just
0: it's
1: throw this all in.
0: Throw it in.
1: Just sprinkle it around.
0: Very good. And then we have this spoon, and we're going to just baste it. Be real careful of that.
1: So what's basting?
0: That
1: just spooning it on?
0: Uh-huh. Just fill up a nice big spoon and pour it over. Oh, look at you.
1: Off to me.
0: Okay, that's it. Keep going.
1: Is it already like the leaves and the bits are there?
0: Uh-huh.
1: Now, is it bad that I just moved it?
0: It's perfectly fine.
1: Okay.
0: Look at that. I mean, that looks like, that's it.
1: Come to mama.
0: That is a tell. That's it.
1: I
0: need
1: it right now.
0: That's what you're looking
1: like
0: for.
1: Keep basting?
0: Uh-huh. And now we're getting ready. One more baste. Mm-hmm. When we put our thermometer in, you want to be really careful that we go right into the middle of this steak. Okay. If you go all the way to the bottom, it's going to give us a false read. It'll be too hot.
1: Oh.
0: So just stick it in. Let's go all the way to the middle. Right now, we're at 74 degrees on this thermometer.
1: I want to go, like, in the middle.
0: Uh-huh. Are you in the middle?
1: I feel like I am.
0: Okay, good. So this is going to be a team effort. Look at how it's coming up.
1: Mm-hmm.
0: I'm going to hold this. You're going to put one hand here and one pan there.
1: Yeah.
0: And then we're going to take it to the oven.
1: Oh, but we didn't check the other one. Do you want me to take this out?
0: No, no, no. It's fine. They're same size. They're going to cook just about the same.
1: Do you want me to take this out now?
0: No, it's going to go into the oven with the thermometer. It's an oven read.
1: It can go into the oven?
0: Well, this is going to stay out. That's going to stay in.
1: Wow.
0: And we're going to do this together. Now the oven's hot. Go on in. So if you were at home by yourself.
1: Yeah.
0: Yay! You would wait and you would put your thermometer in now. And then you would shut it. And look at here. Look at there.
1: Wow.
0: Isn't that fun? And then we could even turn on an oven light if we want to look at it in here. So we want to get up to about, 127.
1: Okay.
0: Because once it comes out, the temperature is going to raise a few more degrees.
1: Okay.
0: 130 is going to be a perfect medium rare.
1: Okay.
0: So we'll just sit here and let this
1: come up. So you do 127 figuring it's going to continue to cook when it's out on the...
0: Correct.
1: How long in the oven is
0: that's
1: it really?
0: Why, I mean, it's like, 4 minutes?
1: Yeah.
0: 3 minutes?
1: So it's quicky. Okay.
0: It is quick. And that is the thing that's a little unnerving because it's not hard. It's just fast.
1: You just got to be ready to
0: roll. Those sides and ready to roll. I mean, seriously, would your husband not die? And you can do this at home.
1: You'd be dead. I'd have to step over his dead body. He died of shock. And I'm like, excuse me. Well, I made two steaks, but now you died of shock. So I'll have to eat those steaks myself. Or 1 degree.
0: Okay, there we go. Go, go, go, go, go.
1: Okay, now where do I put it, though?
0: All right, we're going to put it back on our induction. Okay?
1: Oh, jeez. It's
0: okay.
1: I would be like, it's dead.
0: Be careful.
1: I died.
0: Wait, let's focus. Focus. Holy deep breath. And we're going to focus.
1: Oh, jeez. This is terrifying.
0: Ah! Shoot.
1: That one's on you.
0: Okay.
1: Where do I put it?
0: Right there.
1: It looks incredible.
0: Please, would you just look at that? It's absolutely beautiful.
1: Remember that time you burned me with the thermometer?
0: No, I don't.
1: It's a hot pan.
0: I don't remember that.
1: So where do I put these? I should take them off the hot pan.
0: Yes, take it off the hot pan.
1: These look delicious.
0: And then let me grab our sprouts.
1: Yeah.
0: And we'll scrape them on. And then this one is going to be done. We'll grab our vegetables.
1: Okay. Is it okay that they've just been sitting on those? They haven't, like, continued to burn or anything?
0: No, not at all. Not at all. Just kind of add those to this.
1: Teamwork makes the dream work.
0: That's it. So now let's grab our beautiful skirt steak.
1: Mm.
0: It's been resting.
1: Yeah.
0: So now all of those juices have reabsorbed into the fibers. Let's move this here. We can still use those
1: tongs.
0: Should
1: I serve it or
0: no,
1: should I put it on
0: the cutter? No, we're going to cut it. We're going to thinly slice it. And this, without a doubt, is probably one of the most important things. We are going to cut this across the grain. So do you see these long fibers that are going this way?
1: Yeah, I guess.
0: All right. So if we were to cut it with those.
1: Yeah, I would have followed
0: then,
1: the line.
0: I mean, if we did this, it is going to be so tough in your mouth, you're not going to be able to chew it.
1: Wow.
0: So then we will cut this way. And you want to kind of do it on the bias. So just a little bit of a... angle. Okay?
1: Okay.
0: All right, now I know you can do this.
1: Very nice.
0: Yoda. Very nice.
1: There is no try, there is only do.
0: But look, and there you are.
1: I do.
0: I mean,
1: figure that out.
0: This
1: like,
0: is just wonderful.
1: Isn't it funny that like someone figured out at some point
0: that we need to go across the grain? And now you know what they're talking about.
1: So this is this, and now I'll go like this.
0: Perfect.
1: Right?
0: Across the grain. And that is going to make sure that every single bite is so tender and so delicious and so flavorful.
1: Mm-hmm.
0: You're not even going to believe it.
1: It's taking all of my self-control not to just start eating this.
0: Always remember though, Savannah, that since you're the chef, you get to have the chef special.
1: What's that?
0: You know, which is just like one little piece, like before it goes. Well, oh, you gotta make sure it's amazing,
1: taste
0: you know?
1: Test? Okay, let me finish this and I'm gonna do
0: it. Oh, I'm sorry, I'm making you do all the work and I'm just sitting over here enjoying myself.
1: Oh, I love it.
0: Oh,
1: is it really good?
0: Mm-hmm. Okay. It's absolutely delicious.
1: I hate these last little bits. That's where it's like the risk of blood is high. Okay, I'm going to take a little chef's special.
0: But because we did that marinade, the caramelization, you know, it's got that little bit of crunch, that beautiful depth of flavor, that little bit of sweetness. Mm. So let's add it to our tray here.
1: Tongs? What?
0: Yeah, let's do tongs. Tongs are going to be perfect.
1: Best steak I ever made. Only steak I ever made. But
0: is it really? Mm-hmm. You should be very, very proud of yourself.
1: Is this it? Is dinner served?
0: This is it, honey. I mean, we can go ahead and take this over to the table.
1: Okay, yay.
0: And I'll grab...

0: I can't believe it.
1: Yeah, it doesn't get any better. Oh, absolutely gosh. Does not get any better.
0: It looks incredible.
2: And a margarita. But so see, you could serve this with the flour tortillas and the pico de gallo and cheese, or you could do that with the mashed potatoes and maybe some roasted carrots. Whatever your kids love, now you know how to roast every vegetable that there is.
0: This is the first time I've made a steak and the first time I've roasted a vegetable.
2: Cheers!
0: Not my first margarita. No. Let's do this.
2: We're good at this. Mm-hmm.
0: This is so fun. Okay, so what do we do?
2: Let's do a little bit of this.
0: Come to mama.
2: And then here we are with those and beautiful roasted vegetables
0: I love it.
2: You know, it's that moment right before you cut into your steak that you kind of take that breath wondering, you know, was it cooked properly?
0: Well, that's what
2: is it just like I like? Look at it.
0: It's so tender. Oh, my gosh. This is my Christmas card.
2: That's it. That should be absolutely.
0: I mean, this looks incredible.
2: That doesn't get any better.
0: Let's taste it. Delicious. I gotta say.
2: I'm sorry. Mm. You killed it.
0: So
2: absolutely
0: good.
2: Killed it.
0: It's so tender. Let me try these Brussels.
2: And I love.
0: Not mom's frozen.
2: The aromatic of just that little bit of garlic and rosemary that we threw in at the last minute was beautiful.
0: It is really delicious. Okay, now I gotta try skirt steak. Tender, not chewy, because we cut it across the grain.
2: And that's the key.
0: I might have added a little more salt.
2: And that's fine.
0: Lesson learned.
2: So now you know. We've opened up so many possibilities to you because you saw two ways to make a steak, one with a marinade, one without, and then we know exactly how to roast vegetables. So you've got everything from roasting an onion and peppers, if you wanted to make fajitas, all the way to beautiful Brussels sprouts or butternut squash. I mean, it's unbelievable what you can do now.
0: I know. Are you saying that like other cuts of steak I could prepare in the same way?
2: Absolutely. So it doesn't matter whether it's a ribeye, or if you are doing a filet like we did today, it's the same method. It just depends on the cut of the meat. You're either going to marinate it and have to be very careful with the way you cook it, or you're going to go sear it on all sides and go in the oven to finish. So you've done it.
0: Now I can make anything.
2: You really can. Sort of protein and vegetable.
0: I just have one final question.
2: What is that?
0: Is the pan hot?
2: Honey, that pan is hotter than the hinges of hell.
0: How about this drink? It's cold as ice.
2: Cheers.
0: Cheers. Thank you. Over the years, I have been lucky enough to step into the Today Show kitchen and watch the best chefs from around the world teach us some incredible recipes. And we had made that pesto, which was, oh,
2: exactly.
0: Darn. I almost got out of this one clean.
2: Turn it down.
0: Oh, my God. I had one job. None of which I've mastered because, well, I actually don't know the first thing about how to cook. And unfortunately for today's culinary coach and my dear friend Siri Daly, she's experienced my kitchen chaos up close a few too many times.
3: The biggest step is slicing it.
0: Oh boy. Come on. Oh my gosh. Well, I'm ready to put that behind me. Now, Siri's going to teach me some kid-friendly favorites, including mac and cheese and chicken tenders with a few special ingredients. Plus, I'm going to learn, finally, how to make a perfect grilled cheese. The real test will be to see if our kids love what we make, and they are a tough crowd. But I'm excited to give it a try, so let's get started. Hi, Siri.
4: Well, hello. Thank you for having me.
0: We meet again in the kitchen.
4: I know.
0: Although usually you're doing the cooking and I'm doing the staring.
4: Not today.
0: Or the drinking.
4: Friend, not today.
0: Well, you know that my kids don't have the healthiest of eating habits. I really do want to learn some basic things so I could feed them a decent dinner, maybe sneak in some vegetables.
4: We can do that. Our plan for today is, first, Savannah will learn how to make a perfect grilled cheese. Then we'll cook the noodles for the mac and cheese, make the cheese sauce, bread and bake the chicken tenders, prepare a special sauce, and serve.
0: Every Saturday, Charlie wants a grilled cheese for lunch, and I try to do it, but I end up, I put it on the griddle, I put butter, then I end up, the cheese doesn't melt, but the outside is burnt,
4: right.
0: I end up putting it in the microwave, it's a disaster.
4: Okay, so here we go, we're going to start with our bread.
0: Okay.
4: I'm going to use some classic whole wheat, but we have sourdough here, Italian. I've even done it with English muffins, which is kind of fun.
0: I love that.
4: And cinnamon raisin bread, because I know Charlie has a hankering for that. You choose what you would like. I'm going to go, like I said, with just the regular kind of whole wheat.
0: I'm going to try whole wheat, too.
4: we have salted butter here, just one side of the bread.
0: Okay, well, see, I do both sides.
4: This is the side that's going to go on the griddle, and that will get it all nice and gooey and buttery and golden brown. You just basically want to kind of smother it and make sure you get it all the way up to the edges so that not a single piece of bread is without.
0: But now if I did want to do your mayonnaise trick, I would do butter and then mayonnaise.
4: Yeah, and then maybe just do like a little less butter, a little less mayonnaise, so you're not, you know, smothering it. But I have found it does tend to enhance the flavor a little bit. But there's nothing wrong with salted butter.
0: You always keep your butter out on the kitchen counter, which shocked me. I thought you had to keep it in the fridge.
4: I keep salted butter out. Salted butter tends to last longer on the counter. My grandma did that. My mom did that.
0: And then it's nice and soft. Exactly. You're not like, you know. Okay, I did mine.
4: Okay.
0: I beat you. Did I do enough?
4: Okay, now we're going to use about 2 ounces of cheese, which is roughly like 4 slices.
0: And this is a pretty thin slice. Like some of my white American cheese is thick.
4: Right. So if it's thicker, then maybe 2 slices.
0: Okay.
4: I'm going to try 4 here. And again, okay, now we're going to turn this over because we want to do it. That's the side that's going to go on the griddle, right?
0: Okay.
4: So
0: already
4: screwed up. It's all right. This is pretty like forgiving recipe.
0: Is it okay that it's like hanging over the edges? I get kind of obsessive about that.
4: You want to get them just kind of right up to the edges, but it's okay if it hangs off a little because honestly, that's the best part. I don't know if your kids make you cut off the crust, but my kids do. And then like pro mom tip, you just eat it.
0: Exactly.
4: So that's your lunch.
0: Yeah, and that's your lunch. Enjoy.
4: Yeah.
0: Okay.
4: Okay, so now we're going to put it on the griddle carefully because it's hot.
0: Wait, what did we put on this? Nothing?
4: No. Because
0: No oil, no cooking spray?
4: The butter is basically your cooking spray.
0: Okay.
4: Okay. Now we're going to not touch it for about 2.5 minutes. You kind of want to go slow and low, and then I'm going to show you a little trick after that. Oh, by the way, we have some...
0: Oh, what is this?
4: Some spiked lemonade, if you would like to cheers.
0: Now we're getting closer to our reality.
4: Yeah, exactly.
0: Mmm.
4: We'll have regular lemonade for the children.
0: Yes, exactly. Okay, so this is going on.
4: Yes, we don't want to move it because that will disrupt the cooking process, and we're really trying to get the bread nice and golden.
0: That's funny because what I'd be doing is pressing this down. Press.
4: Another thing, make sure you use a plastic spatula because anything metal will scrape your griddle or even your nonstick pan. That's key.
0: Okay.
4: Then let me show you our little trick. Okay, you have one over here. This is called a burger dome. Okay, so after we flip this, we're going to cover it with our burger dome for another about 2 minutes.
0: Okay.
4: And that's going to ensure that the cheese melts and gets nice and ooey gooey and the bread still crisps.
0: Could I put just like a glass lid of a half or a pot?
4: Not glass. I would use, again, like a metal bowl or a pot. You could use a pot.
0: Okay.
4: Whatever you use, if it doesn't have a handle like this, use pot holders to remove it.
0: Why is everyone warning me all the time about the pans are hot? Well, you know, I know.
4: Listen, I have burn marks from all my times in the kitchen, so you're not alone.
0: Okay.
4: I know. Right, we're going to flip them now.
0: See, I find that
4: you
0: hard.
4: You need to use your fingers.
0: Oh, is that
4: make
0: okay?
4: Sure, yeah,
0: that's cool. Ooh, that looks good.
4: Look how pretty. Oh, wow.
0: But now the cheese is not melted.
4: Press it down a little bit, so that's why now we grab our burger domes. Mm-hmm.
0: So right away goes the burger dome. I'm going to get one of these.
4: That's it.
0: I wonder where I've been going wrong.
4: Maybe you're trying to do it too fast. I feel like a lot of people just want to crank up the heat.
0: Yeah.
4: And that will just burn your bread and your cheese won't melt enough.
0: What if I wanted to add like turkey or ham or something
4: that? This is just like your basic grilled cheese. Now you could add tomatoes, bacon, ham, turkey, anything.
0: When would I add it in this process?
4: In the beginning, right?
0: Okay.
4: When you put on the cheese, you would add whatever else you want. All right, I think we're ready.
0: Okay.
4: Let's see. Ooh, look at the meltiness on the side.
0: Yours is meltier than mine, but it looks good.
4: Sometimes it depends on the cheeses. Mm-hmm. I think that looks great.
0: Okay.
4: All right.
0: Ooh, I mean, this truly does look great.
4: Just slice it.
0: You know what my mom used to make?
4: Do you do triangles or rectangles?
0: I like triangles, rectangles, or strips. My mom used to do fried bologna a lot.
4: Ooh.
0: I know. It's very 70s. This tastes good, though.
4: So good.
0: Oh, my gosh. I'm a culinary genius now.
4: We did it. Grilled cheese. All right.
0: I needed to know this.

0: We're going to make a baked mac and cheese with a special ingredient. There's going to be cauliflower blended into the sauce. I'm telling you, your kids will not know. Okay?
1: Sneaking in vegetables.
0: Yep,
1: is the
0: not
1: name
0: above
1: of the
0: it.
1: Game.
0: Not above it. So we have boiling water over here. Yeah. We want to always season our water before. So you can generously season with the salt.
1: I'm trying to get better at being generous.
0: Okay. Because you're a very generous person.
1: Yes, but not with salt. And thank you. Thank you for the vote of confidence. I mean, like, I would normally have thought that's enough. More.
0: Should we taste it? So the reason you want to salt it so generously, especially in this case, is the pasta's only cooking for 6 minutes. So it's not going to have a lot of time to absorb
1: that. I think
0: that.
1: I need more.
0: Let's do more. I mean, you can.
1: It should taste real salty.
0: Yeah. Instead of using your finger,
1: yeah,
0: just like pour some in.
1: That just seems so excessive.
0: Oh,
1: I can't.
0: Okay,
1: how about that?
0: Okay,
1: good. Okay, pour in. This is a pound of elbow mac.
0: A pound of elbow mac. So just take that wooden spoon and give it a stir a couple times just to break up the pasta. You don't want it to stick together.
1: Do I keep the heat on high?
0: Uh-huh.
1: Okay.
0: You should be good. Okay. Now, for a nice little shortcut, I have this cauliflower that you can steam in the microwave.
1: That is cheating.
0: It's not cheating. We are busy mothers. There is nothing wrong with it.
1: We're microwaving?
0: We're microwaving it. Put it this side down.

0: Just keep going with this. Put it down.
1: Am I scaring you?
0: Yes.
1: Scaring you a little bit? I'm scaring myself. Okay.
0: See, like, when I get to the very end, honestly, yeah. this is what I'm going to do. I'm just going to break it up because, again, okay. like, little pieces mm-hmm. will not.
1: Oh, see? Yeah. Okay. I don't know why. I don't know why people are nervous. Does the recipe call for blood? I can't tell. I think my arm's going to be sore tomorrow.
0: Yeah.
1: All
0: right. Well, now, what there, we're going to do okay, is yeah. we're going to reserve 3/4 cup of the cheese.
1: Can it live together?
0: Yep.
1: Okay.
0: Okay. We're going to put our cheese on this same sheet okay. pan to just make some room.
1: Mine can come over
0: yes.
1: here.
0: Yes.
1: Okay. Oh, there's our cauliflower.
0: So the cauliflower is going to let it sit for just a second because it's okay. hot. And why don't we drain the pasta?
1: Okay. All right. Let me guess. Hot okay. pot. Ooh, it's a heavy one, too.
0: I know. So right into the okay. drainer.
1: Just pour it all in.
0: Yeah. And then put some cold water, rinse the pasta because that's going to stop the cooking process.
1: Oh, okay.
0: Yeah.
1: Cold
0: so
1: water.
0: So just cold water. It'll
1: just
0: stop the
1: it?
0: Cooking. Yep.
1: Okay. It's not going to get too soggy?
0: No. And then you can kind of just shake it, let it drain in the sink, and that's it. We'll leave it there while we make our sauce. So do you want to go grab the cauliflower from
1: yes.
0: the microwave?
1: Ooh, I better just, bring a thing in case it's hot.
0: Yeah, just hold on to like the edges of the bag.
1: Okay. Ah, just kidding. Look, it says pick up here.
0: Yeah,
1: well, that's helpful.
0: So convenient.
1: That's friendly.
0: Okay, now we are going to cut that open, and we're going to pour it right into the blender.
1: So that's
0: all right,
1: that.
0: So now we're going to add 1.5 cup of milk. We have whole milk here. You can okay. use 2%, but I wouldn't go any lower than that just because it's going to add yeah. flavor. And it's helpful if the milk is at room temperature. If oh. it's not, you can always like microwave it for like 15 to 20 seconds. It'll just help when you make your roux that everything's kind of consistent.
1: I fear kitchen machinery. Anything with blades is a little scary. Yeah. Does that seem good?
0: That seems good.
1: Okay, then what?
0: Okay, so on.
1: And then what?
0: And we'll probably hit the puree button if your okay. blender has that. There you go.
1: Wow.
0: And we're going to let it go for just for a little bit.
1: I always feel I have to hold it.
0: Okay. All right, that's looking pretty good. I think we can stop it and just... We want to blend it until it's really, really smooth and silky and creamy because any chunks might, you know, sound off the children alarm.
1: Alert, vegetable, alert, vegetable. Okay. Ooh, that looks milky.
0: That looks very
1: I
0: good,
1: think
0: yeah.
1: it does.
0: Why don't you grab that butter,
1: right.
0: and we're just going to butter our casserole dish. Just
1: how am
0: it
1: I
0: over
1: doing
0: here.
1: It? Okay.
0: We're going to, I mean, you can
1: like
0: use
1: I would
0: your
1: just
0: hands,
1: go, like, take
0: but
1: the stick
0: I just like
1: and
0: to,
1: stick it around.
0: Yeah, you could do that. Or you could just kind of, like, scoop it up with this and
1: that's,
0: get the sides.
1: Your
0: and,
1: way seems what? Classier.
0: I just don't like mess. I'm just, you know,
1: I don't either.
0: So OCD.
1: You really
0: you
1: are.
0: Go.
1: Is that good? Okay.
0: Yeah. That's a little more.
1: Seem
0: you
1: like
0: can
1: a
0: do
1: much.
0: More.
1: Yeah.
0: yeah,
1: like, I like to
0: yeah,
1: get
0: I would get a good goop.
1: I usually just take the stick. Am I getting the sides,
0: there's nothing
1: too?
0: Wrong with taking the stick. Yeah, sides okay. and bottom.
1: This is where my type A personality
0: yeah,
1: really comes
0: yeah.
1: in. I'm like, I want every side done just
0: yep.
1: right. I don't want to mess it up, you know? I want to get an
0: perfect.
1: A. I want to get an A.
0: A plus on buttering the casserole dish.
1: Okay.
0: okay.
1: That's over.
0: Now we're going to measure out 1 more cup of milk.
1: Okay.
0: There you go.
1: Got it.
0: 3 tablespoons of flour. You can measure out and put in that little bowl.
1: Okay. This is mise en place.
0: Absolutely. Wow.
1: Or mising in plus.
0: Then we are going to start our roux. I'll put the cheese over here just for
1: okay.
0: later. Okay, the first thing we're going to do is get 4 tablespoons of butter.
1: Mm-hmm.
0: And you can kind of okay. eyeball that. I, you know.
1: Well, I can't, but I know that one stick
0: it's about
1: is
0: a half of a stick. Yeah.
1: So it's like that.
0: Perfect. And
1: okay.
0: just throw that right in the pot.
1: I enjoy this part.
0: Yeah.
1: I just like to see how the butter skates around. You know?
0: Right? It's really pretty.
1: Seems like it's
0: and
1: having
0: it also
1: a good time.
0: Smells good.
1: Yeah. This is what cooking should be.
0: You can add the flour. We have to whisk constantly. That's why we love to have everything ready because this is kind of something you have to babysit.
1: Yes.
0: You don't really want to walk away at this point.
1: Okay.
0: Just make sure that you try to mm-hmm. avoid the clumps.
1: Okay.
0: Proffy and then
1: that.
0: When
1: Abby.
0: We add the milk, we're also going to do it sort of slowly. We don't
1: okay.
0: want to add it all at once.
1: I like to dump it in, so don't
0: because
1: do that.
0: We want to activate the flour. And the starch.
1: Does that look frothy to you?
0: It's looking good, yeah. See how it's starting to bubble a little?
1: Yeah. I like to... this is awesome. I'm so impatient. I'm like, let's get in there.
0: Perfect. Now you can add some more.
1: Mm-hmm. Wow, this is coming together.
0: Yeah. And then next, we're going to add our milky
1: okay.
0: cauliflower mixture.
1: But don't I want to get this a little smoother
0: mm-hmm.
1: first?
0: That's good.
1: Woo! God, this is worse. Not since my Jane Fonda aerobics routine have I worked out this hard.
0: Yeah, but you probably okay. did that this morning. Right?
1: I know, I'm like,
0: yeah.
1: ugh, yeah. Add the cauliflower puree and stir to combine. Is this a little at a time
0: switch.
1: Thing?

0: like this, or can I just dump it?
1: Since you've already added, you're good to go now.
0: Mm-hmm. Perfect.
1: And wait, it's going to start to thicken.
0: This is so sneaky. You would never know this is cauliflower.
1: Yep. And then we're going to add our cheese.
0: Bring to a simmer. Now, is this a simmer?
1: Yeah, because see the bubbles starting to form.
0: Yeah, okay.
1: Yeah.
0: Whisking constantly. Cook for 1 to 2 minutes until thickened. Do you think that's thick enough?
1: It's getting there. Another, way to tell is if, once you kind of lift it, you want to just see some of it, some of the remains on the spoon.
0: I mean, this whole constant stirring.
1: Yeah.
0: It's like a baby. You always have to be watching it.
1: 5 minutes of babysitting.
0: Yeah.
1: All right.
0: This seems cooked.
1: Yeah. So now let's add our cheese.
0: Okay. All right. I'm just going to dump it in.
1: Yeah. And then just continue to stir.
0: I want to have a big splash. Okay.
1: Perfect.
0: Now I'm going to get my stirrer out.
1: Yeah.
0: Goodbye, whisk.
1: Goodbye, whisk.
0: You've done a good job, but we're moving on. Okay.
1: This is my favorite part, too.
0: Yeah, this looks pretty yummy.
1: Cheesy.
0: Season with salt to taste, but I'm not there ready for that.
1: Here's where we grab the magic.
0: Magic spoon box. Do you want to taste it, or are you trusting me?
1: I'm going to trust you. I trust your palate.
0: I think it needs a little salt.
1: Some salt. Go for it.
0: Okay. Well, not a lot, though.
1: Okay.
0: It's pretty tasty.
1: There you go.
0: More?
1: There's salt in the cheese naturally, and so, that's good.
0: Okay. I don't know. The salting thing is very perplexing to me.
1: Now, I'm going to grab...
0: I don't want to over-salt.
1: The pasta. I know. That's why you can always, you can...
0: Now what happens?
1: Put some on. Now, I'm going to break this pasta up just a little bit so that it doesn't clump together.
0: Oh, you add the pasta to here, but it says remove from the heat, so I think I need to turn it off.
1: Okay, you want to turn it off? Yep.
0: Okay.
1: And then it's off. I kind of... declumped the pasta so we don't splatter ourselves.
0: I mean, this is starting to look real good. I would eat it just like this.
1: Yeah, but it's going to get so nice and baked and crispy on the top and because we're going to add that cheese that we reserved.
0: So I'm just basically trying to coat as much now. This is just about stirring and coating.
1: And then we can just pour it in because we can also kind of stir it up in here.
0: Mm-hmm. All right, I'm going to transfer it. Are you ready?
1: Yep,
0: did you feel good about that decision?
1: Ready.
0: Oh, I didn't taste it again, but I'm just going to trust.
1: Well, you transferred.
0: Okay.
1: I kind of like this. I'm not doing any work.
0: You are. Trying to explain this to me is work. Okay.
1: Okay.
0: Okay.
1: You got it?
0: Yeah.
1: Yum. Ah,
0: it looks so good. Okay.
1: Now just sprinkle the top with this remaining mixture
0: of cheese.
1: I'm going to just eat some.
0: Yep.
1: While you do that.
0: Love that. And this cheese will get kind of brown probably, right?
1: Yes. Mm-hmm. So now we're going to bake it in a 350-degree oven for about 45 minutes.
0: Mm-hmm.
1: Until it cooks all the way through, gets nice and hot and gooey. The sauce will thicken some more in the oven.
0: Great.
1: Perfect.
0: Now, if I wanted to just stop it right here, cover it, and then bake it at a later day, could I do that?
1: You could absolutely do that.
0: Okay.
1: Put it in the fridge, even in the freezer if you wanted to, but in the fridge, just make sure, you kind of let it sit at room temperature for a little bit before you put it in the oven, and it's good to go.
0: Should I put it in?
1: Yeah. Top oven.
0: Okay.
1: I'm so proud.
0: Me too. Remember that time?
1: Good job.

0: So the mac and cheese is in the oven. Mm. Now we are going to make some Parmesan crusted chicken fingers.
1: Yum.
0: Chicken tenders.
1: My kids live on chicken fingers.
0: Right? And so first we're going to set up a dredging station. So first, why don't you grab the flour? Mm-hmm. And we're going to add 3/4 cup to this pie pan. Mm-hmm. And I like to use pie pans because mm-hmm. it's just the perfect shallow dish yeah. with, you know, the ridged
1: That's
0: sides.
1: A good idea.
0: Yeah. Now we're going to use 3 egg whites. Have you ever separated?
1: I have. I think I do know how to do it. Three egg whites.
0: Do you want me to do one with you?
1: Let me try okay, and you great. Can grade me.
0: And then, yeah, you can put the...
1: Egg white
0: will go in here. Mm-hmm. Yeah.
1: Well.
0: Egg yolk.
1: There you go. Oh, shoot. Okay. Got any extra eggs?
0: Just, and it's okay. So
1: it's
0: this
1: not
0: isn't
1: pretty.
0: Like, this
1: it's isn't, not pretty, but I can do it.
0: Yeah. That's perfect. Then I'm going to give you a little tip. Instead of cracking the egg on a side, crack it on the countertop.
1: Oh, really?
0: It'll give you a more even shell. Sometimes when you crack it, there you go.
1: Oh.
0: When you crack it on the...
1: Oh, my gosh, that's so much
0: right?
1: better.
0: There you go.
1: Wow, game change.
0: Uh-huh. Okay, so now the panko, mm-hmm, mm-hmm. and we're going to use about a
1: Is
0: cup
1: that the
0: of
1: panko.
0: Yep, that's okay. the panko. You can use breadcrumbs, too. I just like panko because I feel
1: What's
0: like
1: the
0: it
1: difference?
0: Gets a little crispier. This is a Japanese breadcrumb.
1: Oh, okay.
0: Breadcrumbs tend to just be more fine.
1: 1 cup.
0: And
1: okay.
0: I like the crisp that panko offers.
1: Okay, good to know. So I actually always wondered what the heck yeah. the difference was. Okay.
0: One cup
1: just sprinkling
0: of that.
1: It around. Okay.
0: And then 1/3 cup of Parmesan.
1: Okay.
0: Right there. Mm-hmm. And then you can use that whisk to kind of... Perfect.
1: Okay.
0: And just kind of combine that. So now our dredging station mm-hmm. is all set.
1: Okay.
0: Chicken. We have 5 chicken tenders here, which you can find at the store. Mm-hmm. If you don't find chicken tenders, you can always buy breasts and kind of just cut them into strips.
1: Okay. So now, what am I doing? Just laying
0: just
1: it on the
0: lay
1: pan?
0: It on here because it's just going to be a vessel for us to season the chicken.
1: So I'm not, this isn't the pan I'm going to
0: no.
1: cook in.
0: No.
1: Okay. So I don't need to grease
0: nope.
1: it or whatever. Okay.
0: It.
1: So it could be a plate. Could be anything.
0: Yeah. And then season generously, the word of the day.
1: Both sides?
0: Both sides. So you can okay. use those tongs to flip it over. Because this is really the only point other than like the Parmesan mm-hmm. that we're seasoning.
1: Is that enough?
0: That's great. That looks great.
1: I'm getting
0: Perfect.
1: More
0: yes.
1: like
0: yes.
1: liberal with
0: I like
1: my
0: it. Okay.
1: That's salt. Good?
0: Awesome. Yep. And then turn it.
1: Okay.
0: Perfect.
1: I guess you could okay. do pepper if your kids liked it, but it's always a little
0: yeah.
1: questionable
0: exactly.
1: whether they do. Is that good?
0: That's great.
1: Okay.
0: That's perfect.
1: All right.
0: Okay. Now we are going to spray our sheet over there with some baking spray.
1: Okay.
0: Because then we're going to put it right on to our
1: Are we baking these?
0: Dish. Yes, we're going to bake that.
1: Oh, we're not frying?
0: We're not frying.
1: Oh, that's
0: I mean,
1: healthier,
0: you,
1: right?
0: You know, yeah.
1: Okay.
0: So first we're going to coat in the flour. You can just do one at a time.
1: So I'm just dropping
0: mm-hmm.
1: it? How much?
0: Just make sure
1: just
0: it gets
1: a little bit?
0: Coated on both sides.
1: Like that's good?
0: Yeah, that's
1: okay.
0: great.
1: What about the sides?
0: And
1: no?
0: then,
1: okay,
0: fine.
1: Then
0: to the egg whites.
1: And I'm just coating both sides
0: uh-huh.
1: too? Okay.
0: Mm-hmm. Perfect. You can kind of like let some of that drip off because mm-hmm. sometimes it can get a little goopy. Perfect.
1: Mm-hmm, mm-hmm.
0: And then into the panko.
1: Okay.
0: Get that nice and coated.
1: Yeah, this is the good stuff,
0: yes.
1: right?
0: And you can, yeah, perfect.
1: Okay. That's good?
0: Yeah.
1: Okay. And just set it there.
0: Set it down. And
1: okay.
0: then,
1: and then here we go.
0: Repeat.
1: Ooh, it's the last one.
0: There we go.
1: This lucky guy is going to get all this good stuff. Okay.
0: All right. Into the bottom oven.
1: All right. 425 convection oven. How long?
0: 450.
1: Like I said.

0: can smell the chicken. It's almost done. Yep. We're going to make a really quick special sauce. You can call it Savannah's special sauce. So this is a cup of mayonnaise.
1: Okay.
0: We're going to add a fourth cup of ketchup.
1: Okay. Any old ketchup?
0: Yep. And you can, like, you know, taste this if you like less ketchup, if you like more, if you don't want ketchup. It's just kind of a fun. It just looks like the sauces you get at, like, fast food restaurants.
1: This is a tablespoon
0: of mustard. You can use yellow. Dijon. I feel like the Dijon can be kind of spicy for kids, so
1: yeah.
0: I stick with yellow.
1: Kids like sauce. They like to dip.
0: Yes.
1: And just mix
0: Dipping
1: it up.
0: Dipping is key. Yep.
1: With the whisk or this little spatula?
0: You can use that. Whatever. Yeah. Until it kind of gets that, like, pinky special.
1: Oh, my gosh. It is the stuff that's on your fast food burger. Savannah's Secret
0: Sauce.
1: Savannah's
0: Secret Sauce.
1: Okay.
0: So why don't you spoon that into... Yep, there you go. And then... Perfect.
1: Okay.
0: Perfect. All right, now, why don't you go check on the mac and cheese?
1: Okay.
0: Because it's probably done, but what I like to do sometimes at the very end is just broil it.
1: It's done.
0: Okay, well, let me see. Let's just broil it for, like, a couple minutes.
1: Okay.
0: Yeah, perfect. Okay. Because it'll just get nice and caramelized on the top. You just have to make sure you watch your broiler because every oven's different. It could be, like, 30 seconds or it could be 2 minutes.
1: What am I looking for?
0: Just to get that kind of brown caramelization. But while why don't you grab the chicken? Because I think that that's done. Here, Janita. Oh, you got it.
1: When you tell me to watch the oven, I am ready to do it. I'm ready to stare
0: Stand
1: obsessively.
0: There.
1: This looks good.
0: Perfect.
1: I can't believe we made this.
0: You made this, Savannah. Correction.
1: It looks yummy.
0: Right, here, put it right here. Okay. And then you can just take the tongs and... Okay. Throw them on there, and then we'll check on our mac and cheese. It should be done.
1: Ooh, nice and crispy.
0: Perfect. And they look really good.
1: They actually do.
0: Okay, now we can grab the mac and cheese.
1: Okay. Ooh, yeah.
0: Okay. Does it look good?
1: Mm-hmm.
0: Okay.
1: Ooh, got that little golden top.
0: Perfect. Yeah, just gets it nice and... I love the crusty edges.
1: A little broil.
0: All right, you grab that.
1: I still haven't learned this technique.
0: I will grab that. That was pretty good.
1: Okay.
0: I'll grab this, and we can eat.
1: Yum. Okay, we did this.
0: We did it.
1: Let's eat like toddlers.
0: Okay.
1: This actually looks very good to me.
0: I'm excited.
1: Okay, so be careful.
0: Can
1: That's hot.
0: Serve you up some.
1: Yes, please.
0: Look at how... Oh,
1: it's good. And look at that.
0: It sounds all nice and crusty.
1: I'm going to see if I can taste the cauliflower.
0: Yep, that's the real test. Well, the real test
1: will come.
0: Will come. Let's see.
1: A little. Okay, I'm just going to use my hands to take some chicken. Put some Siri Savannah special sauce.
0: Yep. Now, this is all yours now. You get to take credit for that sauce.
1: Okay. Smells good. Bon appetit.
0: Cheers. Bon appetit.
1: Cheers. Okay. Here's the test.
0: All right.
1: I'm going for the cauliflower.
0: Me too.
1: First. I just want to see.
0: So hot.
1: Hot and delicious. It's really good.
0: It's so good. You can't tell.
1: You cannot tell.
0: Not one bit.
1: Mm-mm. I'm just going to get into this chicken. Should I dip it the way my kids would?
0: No, yeah.
1: Let's go classy.
0: Whatever.
1: You're right. You're right.
0: All right.
1: It's good.
0: So good. There is no
1: It tastes
0: right.
1: good.
0: There's no right and wrong when it comes to kid food.
1: You are actually a delicious chef, so thank you for doing this silly kid food with me. But this is what I actually need to know.
0: Mm-hmm. It's not silly. We have picky eaters combined.
1: Yes.
0: And so this is what we have to do. I mean, we have to have fun, interesting meals for them.
1: It's good, and now I don't have to feel so guilty.
0: Mm-hmm.
1: Well, this is a triumph. There's only one thing to do now. You know what we have to do.
0: Put it to the test.
1: Put it to the test with the kids.
0: Right. An excuse to get together.
1: Exactly. Let's do it.
0: Let's do it. Good luck.
1: To you too. Over the years, I have been lucky enough to step into the Today Show kitchen and watch the best chefs from around the world teach us some incredible recipes. We had made that pesto, which was, oh,
0: exactly.
1: Darn. I almost got out of this one clean.
2: Turn it down.
1: Oh, my God. I had one job. None of which I've mastered because, well, I actually don't know the first thing about how to cook. But I'm putting those days behind me. Well, this is a triumph. There's only one thing to do now. You know what we have to do.
0: Put it to the test.
1: Put it to the test with the kids.
0: Right. An excuse to get together.
1: Exactly. Let's do
0: Let's
1: it.
0: Let's do it. Good luck.
1: To you, too. Over the years, I have been lucky enough to step into the Today Show kitchen and watch the best chefs from around the world teach us some incredible recipes.
2: We had made that pesto, which, oh,
3: exactly.
2: Darn. Well, I almost got out of this one clean.
3: Turn it down.
2: Oh, my God. I had one job.
1: None of which I've mastered because, well, I actually don't know the first thing about how to cook. But I'm putting those days behind me for good. Today, Darnell Super Chef Ferguson is going to teach me his tricks for the most important meal of the day, breakfast. We're making an American-style omelet with all the fixings, the crispiest candied bacon, and a classic pancakes that everyone in my family will love. I'm feeling pretty confident about this one, and I love breakfast. So let's get started. Darnell Ferguson, thank you for coming all this way. I really love breakfast. I even like breakfast for dinner. Do you ever do that?
4: See, that's what I was going to say. You know, we're going to do breakfast, brunch, and some Brenner.
1: Okay,
4: you
1: know? Exactly. Yeah. I love Brenner.
4: Our plan for today is, one, Savannah will learn how to cook a flawless sunny side up egg. Two, we'll cook an American style omelet. Three, sprinkle brown sugar and grind pepper for candied bacon. Four, make the pancake batter. Five, use the griddle to make the pancakes. Six, plate and serve.
1: This is probably going to make you laugh. I don't really know how to fry an egg. I mean, okay. I've tried it before. I don't know. I don't know how to flip it over. Could we just learn that basic thing first?
4: Yeah. So since you don't know how to flip it over, let's start with sunny side up.
1: Okay.
4: Which is my favorite style of eggs.
1: All right. Right?
4: The least cooked egg is a sunny side up egg. Then you have over easy, you have over medium, and every egg keeps getting cooked more. We have our eggs right here.
1: Mm-hmm. Okay.
4: Little 101 for cracking eggs is never crack it on the corner.
1: Okay.
4: Can you crack it on the corner at home?
1: Yeah.
4: From here on out, you're not going to, okay?
1: Yeah.
4: So we're going to crack it on a flat surface.
1: Well, but then see, that wasn't
4: perfect.
1: Very good.
4: See, that was easy.
1: Should I try it again?
4: Yeah, try another one.
1: Just let me try.
4: Okay.
1: This is the only way to learn,
4: You were strong. So yeah, there you go.
1: Okay, that was
4: perfect.
1: Better.
4: See? Round two is there now.
1: Practice makes perfect. Okay,
4: so
1: now.
4: So we're going to lightly just let that egg just fall right into the pan.
1: I see you just did yolk last. Was that on purpose?
4: Oh, no, I don't have a choice. The egg is in control this
1: year. Okay.
4: It's going to do what it wants to do. I'm just here as a bystander.
1: Okay, the egg is driving. I'd be worried. I'm already feeling a little stressed like it's going to burn.
4: No, it's not going to burn. It's very low temperatures.
1: Okay.
4: Very low. So you don't have to worry about that. And it shouldn't stick because it's non-stick pan. Yours looks like something that is not a true, like, egg. How perfect that looks.
1: I mean, it really does. It kind of looks fake.
4: Yeah, it does. Like, yours doesn't seem like a real egg. That's how good you are. You see, that's the confidence you need.
1: Oh, no, you're good for my confidence.
4: Okay, so we're going to get a little bit of butter.
1: Okay.
4: Right?
1: And then what?
4: And then once it melts down, we're going to take our spoon and we're going to just put the butter over the egg whites.
1: Okay,
4: that's going to help cook it.
1: That's cool.
4: So you're taking a hot liquid and you're putting it over your undercooked eggs.
1: But not on the yolk, just on the whites.
4: Just on the whites.
1: Okay.
4: There you go. I'll show you this perfect egg, which is almost done. Only has about another 30 seconds.
1: How do you know it's almost done?
4: It'll be firm.
1: Okay.
4: So now it's finished.
1: Okay.
4: Now our sunny side up egg. You've done this. Easy. Just like a pro.
1: Okay.
4: Now we can put it on our plates.
1: Wow.
4: You grab your toast plate.
1: Okay.
4: Making eggs one of the easiest things, but I will tell you this. If you ever want to know how great a chef is, tell them to make you eggs.
1: Really? Why?
4: It takes time. It takes a lot of skill. And
1: how do you get it off the pan?
4: So it just gonna fall right on off.
1: Oh, you're just gonna kind of like slide it.
4: Just slide it right on off. We have a little flaky sea salt.
1: Okay, yes. This looks incredible, by the way.
4: Well, you did it. See?
1: Well.
4: Look at this.
1: Okay.
4: And then we got a little black pepper if you like it.
1: How do you know, though? I guess I'm still obsessed with this, like, the yolk. How do I know if it's, like, runny or thick enough?
4: The yolk is the easy part.
1: Okay.
4: You want it runny.
1: Right.
4: It's the whites that you want cooked.
1: Okay.
4: So the whites are cooked. The yolk is runny. Mm-hmm. That's sunny side up.
1: Look and at us.
4: Toast.
1: Just two chefs making eggs. Cheers.
4: You want to try it out? This is what everybody wants.
1: Oh, my gosh. So good. And, of course, I like to mop it up with the toast.
4: Yes. That's delicious.
2: So good.
1: Darnell, I think we're ready to graduate to something even trickier.
4: So you ready to go into omelet making?
1: I am.
4: So let's have a good toast to those sunny side up eggs we made.
1: We always have a cocktail on this show.
4: I love it.
1: I think we're mimosing today. Let me see.
4: That's delicious.
1: Ease up on the orange juice.
4: Omelets are fun. There's not a lot of things you cook that are fun to cook, but omelets are fun to do.
1: Okay, I'm into this.
4: They're fast. It'll make you feel like you're in the NBA for a little bit because you can do it and you'll get your confidence up. The first thing you want to do is what we call mise en place. You have everything laid out first, and then we want to make sure our knife skills are perfect. So the first thing we're going to actually do is the ham.
1: I've learned a couple things about knives.
4: You're doing great.
1: Okay.
4: There you go. I worry about your hands being out like that.
1: I know. Actually, when I took piano lessons when I was six, Mr. Claretz made us do the piano like this. You know, you're supposed to have curved fingers.
4: That's
1: I need to remember that.
4: It's a great way. So just small pieces, consistent sizes. Okay. That way the omelet is pretty smooth.
1: Mm-hmm. Okay.
4: Here we go.
1: This looks so good. Okay. All right. Chopped enough. We got plenty of ham.
4: Yes.
1: Ham is my favorite, though. So good.
4: Ham, wait till you try the candy bacon.
1: Oh,
4: it's going to be your new favorite.
1: All right.
4: Kids are going to love it, by the way. Let's do our eggs.
1: Eggs.
4: Now.
1: Okay. I learned from a very wise chef. Never on the corner. Always here. Now
4: so
1: we
4: whisk it.
1: Okay. I know this from scrambling.
4: Yes.
1: I usually do it with a fork. Does it matter?
4: No.
1: Okay.
4: Whisk is going to put more air into it. So, a little salt and pepper in here.
1: Okay. Oh, yes. Always salt and pepper. Okay.
4: There you go.
1: Like this much salt? Or is that too much?
4: No, that's great.
1: Like what about that?
4: Remember, you can always add more later.
1: Okay, I know. I tend to undersalt, but now I've been told by so many of you chefs to put more salt that I might be oversalting. How's that? Good?
4: That looks great. Looks great. Okay. We'll whisk that together.
1: Mm-hmm. Mm-hmm. Do you ever put milk in it or no?
4: Scrambled eggs, I like to put the fat in there. I like to put the milk in there. And it stretches out your eggs so y'all have kids to cook for at home.
1: Yeah.
4: So I have 8 kids. 6 who stay at my house full time. So,
1: oh my gosh.
4: That's why I call my wife my junior chef, because she's always cooking for juniors.
1: Oh. So. That's amazing. Wow. Okay.
4: Before, we're going to put a little butter in here. We're going to let it foam up a little bit.
1: Mm-hmm. This is my big question about omelet making. When do you put the toppings in?
4: So there's no right answer to that. Okay. You put it in before, like we're going to do today, and let them cook a little bit.
1: Wait a minute. Mm-hmm. You put the vegetables in before the eggs?
4: Yes. That is one way of doing it.
1: Okay, wow. You're blowing my mind.
4: Now, let's go ahead and put whatever vegetables and meats you want to put inside.
1: Okay, so this would be when I put the spinach in.
4: Yes.
1: Which I don't usually like spinach, but I want to learn, so I'm putting it in.
4: Help soften it up a little bit.
1: Now, these are big old leaves. Should I have chopped those smaller?
4: No, they're going to cook down.
1: I'll put a couple peppers.
4: So we have this going. And remember, all these meats are cured meats, so they're already cooked enough.
1: Oh, okay.
4: So we're not worried about cooking the meats.
1: Got it. It's more like heating them up.
4: Exactly.
1: Okay.
4: Let's go ahead and pour our eggs in.
1: Okay. So this is enough.
4: That's enough.
1: I don't have to wait for these to be brown or anything?
4: Okay. No.
1: Okay.
4: There you go. Pour it right in there.
1: Okay. Ooh.
4: Fancy.
1: Okay.
4: All right. So now go ahead and scramble your egg a little bit.
1: Okay.
4: Because we want to get everything evenly incorporated.
1: Okay.
4: There you go.
1: Mm-hmm.
4: And then now we're going to let it set. Perfect.
1: Get over there. I want it to look like yours does, though.
4: So look, now I'm going under my egg a little bit, allowing the runniness to run off and go underneath it. Yep. So you don't have
1: any runniness.
4: So you have a little bit right there.
1: Well, right there. Should I just make a hole for it?
4: There you go. We'll help each other out.
1: Okay.
4: There you go. And then you don't have much.
1: Okay. Oh, but I want that. Oh, I see. So like any of this little extra bits.
4: Yep. Now it's cooking. Mm-hmm. So we'll leave it like this for 1 second.
1: So do you feel like a spatula like this is the good implement, like the easiest?
4: You need a rubber spatula.
1: A rubber spatula. Okay.
4: Yep. Would you rather just put our toppings right here and fold it over, or do you want to flip an omelet first?
1: I think I need to learn to flip.
4: Okay. We're going to assist the flip. It's called an assisted flip.
1: Assisted flip.
4: I have my spatula under a little.
1: Yes.
4: And I'm going to use that to help me flip my egg over.
1: Oh, the whole thing?
4: Oh, yeah.
1: Oh, my gosh. No way can I do this.
4: Your
1: no
4: left
1: way.
4: Hand is hard
1: yes,
4: for left,
1: I'm a
4: left-handed people.
1: Everything's hard for us.
4: So go towards the top.
1: Wait, what? Oh, because I was gonna flip it that way, but you don't
4: think
1: that's
4: what's more comfortable. I'm not left-handed.
1: Okay,
4: so everything's different for people.
1: Okay, we're special us.
4: So go under a lot,
1: okay,
4: and then
1: you
4: want to assist it with the flip over like that.
1: I'm scared.
4: It's like jumping in a pool.
1: I can't. Okay, one.
4: You have it.
1: I know it's gonna fail. Okay, one. I don't want to ruin it. See?
4: No, you're good.
1: But it didn't.
4: Now you go back and you just get the rest over.
1: Okay, but that wasn't good.
4: That was good.
1: Is it supposed to? No, I did it wrong.
4: No, you're perfect.
1: But is it? Look, it's folded now like a burrito.
4: You're gonna fold it over again. It's okay.
1: Okay.
4: So now you'll put your cheese inside.
1: Just leave it. Just roll with it like that.
4: Yep.
1: Okay.
4: Now you'll put. I like Gruyere cheese.
1: Okay, me too. Which one's that?
4: That's that one. Yes.
1: I like that too.
4: So put it on the furthest point of your omelet.
1: Oh, that's interesting. Why is that?
4: Because you're going to flip it over and you want all that heat to sit right on top of it.
1: I'm going to do, which, is this sausage?
4: That is sausage.
1: Sausage is my favorite. Ham is my favorite. I'm going for it.
4: There you go.
1: And all on the side too again.
4: Yep, all on that side. Mm-hmm. You did a good job flipping.
1: I don't know. I want it, but was it supposed to be like half like this, or was it supposed to really be covering the whole
4: this
1: pan?
4: This is at home cooking. You know, now if you were in the restaurant and we had to, see, this is what you're about to eat at home. So
1: I
4: that
1: know.
4: Is perfect for at home.
1: But I want to get an A, Darnell. I want to be
4: that's
1: like.
4: That's an A, A minus, but it's still an A.
1: Okay,
4: you know?
1: So okay.
4: Then I'm going to flip my egg over
1: we're flipping
4: to the other
1: again.
4: Side.
1: Oh, like another folder, like this, like that?
4: Yep, just fold it over.
1: Mm-hmm.
4: Yep.
1: See, assisted with Darnell. Now it's getting kind of brown. Is that too brown?
4: No, you're fine.
1: I mean, look, this is a disaster.
4: That is good.
1: No, you know it isn't. And now these guys are falling out.
4: Well, technically, you're going to eat them anyway.
1: Okay.
4: So you got to keep your eyes on the prize.
1: But I don't think they're getting too warm.
4: There you go.
1: Come on, Darnell. You know this is a fail. You don't have to be nice about it. Can I just creep those guys in?
4: Yes.
1: Okay. All right.
4: And then we put it on our plates.
1: That's it?
4: Yeah, that's
1: it. I wouldn't flip it again? I feel like it needs another flip.
4: Flip yours one more time. See? There you go.
1: Yeah, okay. I like to flip a lot. This is the saddest omelet. You know it. We all know it. Let's compare. Oh. Wonder who did what. It doesn't look that bad.
4: No, it doesn't. That's what I'm saying. Like, you're being hard on yourself.
1: Okay.
4: This is just one part of breakfast. Oh. We still have to do the candy bacon and the powerful pancakes.
1: Oh, okay. So I'll go get these...

0: everybody loves bacon.
1: No, everyone loves candy bacon.
0: I was going to say, usually if I make bacon, I just put it in the microwave. Can we still be friends?
1: We can be friends, because if you're cooking, that means I'm eating.
0: Okay. But candy bacon seems intimidating.
1: Yes. Super Chefs, our restaurants, are the home of the candy bacon.
0: Okay.
1: This is our specialty. You cannot even come in and ask for regular bacon. We don't offer it.
0: How do we do it?
1: So I'm going to open up the pack.
0: Okay.
1: I'll open it for you. You can get us one, I'll get us half a cup of brown sugar in that bowl for you.
0: All right. Like just pack it a little?
1: Yeah, pack it down. We're going to lay our bacon sideways. So if you're cooking bacon at home, the reason why the microwave isn't the best method is because it shrivels down the bacon.
0: Well, that's true.
1: Yep. Whereas if you cook it on the sheet tray or you cook it in the oven, it keeps the bacon the same length as the bacon.
0: Now, you have this, like, wire rack and foil. Is that necessary?
1: It's really necessary for candied bacon.
0: Okay.
1: So we have the wire rack. That way the bacon doesn't cook in its own fat. So
0: how'd you get into cooking, Darnell?
1: I got into cooking by watching Emeril on TV. He was my inspiration. He was very unique. And if I wasn't going to be a chef, I was going to be a Navy SEAL. So he had a really good uniform on. And I wanted to wear a uniform.
0: Now you have a chef's uniform.
1: Yeah, now we have chef coats, which everyone has to wear. I'm going to get you a chef coat.
0: I don't know if I deserve it.
1: First thing we're going to do is we're going to freshly crack black pepper on top of it.
0: How much?
1: How much pepper do you like? A little bit.
0: I only like a little.
1: We'll put a little bit on there. See, that's the thing about cooking. It's about the person, not the recipe. I'm going to go right down one piece first.
0: Oh, okay.
1: See, you're a rebel. You just went everywhere.
0: I know. It's like, well, I didn't know. Now I see I should have watched you first. Yours is more classy. So you're putting a lot on there.
1: Well, I want to taste something besides sweet. Because black pepper also has a little heat to it.
0: Yeah, okay.
1: And then we're going to sprinkle brown sugar on top of each piece. Attentive as you would like to.
0: Okay.
1: Here we go. So if you want to grab these two and take them to the oven, I can open the door for you.
0: Oh, we're doing oven. We're not frying. Yeah.
1: No. Always at home. Turn your oven on 400 degrees.
0: Yes.
1: Put your bacon on a rack and just put a timer.
0: Oh,
1: really? You don't have to worry about it anymore.
0: Okay.
1: It'll come out perfectly and it won't lose all of its size.
0: Oh.
1: We'll go ahead and put these in the oven on 400 for 25 minutes.
0: Okay, got it. Does it matter which rack?
1: No, because we're going to use both of them.
0: Okay.
1: Now, if we had the broiler on, then it matters which rack.
0: Okay.
1: But since we have it on bake, it won't matter.
0: All right.
1: See, you are almost there with candy bacon.
0: That wasn't that hard.
1: No.

0: And cake time.
1: Okay.
0: So I gave you a personal recipe of mine. So, you know, I worked on this for years to perfect it.
1: This is the Darnell Ferguson perfect pancake. Right
0: yes,
1: here.
0: This okay. is it right here. So we're going to start with the batter first.
1: Bye-bye Bisquick.
0: Yeah. Yes, bye-bye.
1: Okay.
0: So what we're going to do first is our wet mix. We're okay. going to start with our version, well, my version of buttermilk.
1: Okay, 2 cups. Now, why not just use old buttermilk? Like, why are we using our own?
0: Okay, so this is what happened. In the restaurant, mm-hmm. buttermilk is so expensive yeah. compared to regular milk mm-hmm. that I could not feasibly charge people what I had to for how much the buttermilk was costing me. So I figured out how to make the same exact thing happen.
1: So milk plus, this looks like a 1/4 cup of
0: distilled vinegar. Yep.
1: Okay, and am I just stirring this up?
0: Nope, just let it sit.
1: Oh, okay.
0: Let it sit, the curdle a little bit. You see it's getting a little thicker.
1: Oh, I do see that.
0: See? Like buttermilk would get.
1: Interesting.
0: Yep, so we have that going on. Now let's go ahead and crack 3 eggs inside of here.
1: Okay.
0: There we go. They're for your shells.
1: Okay, yeah, all right.
0: Thank you. You wanted to use the side of this at first. I can tell.
1: I did. But I fought the urge because you taught me, and I don't want you to think I'm not listening. I am definitely
0: Thank you.
1: Listening.
0: Yeah. Let's try this last egg one-handed. So the key with one-handed eggs is you just want to separate it like this. That way when you crack it right in the middle, you're just pulling it apart.
1: Okay, I don't know how this is going to go.
0: It was a little nervous when I had to learn it my first time. There you go. Now you just pull it. There you go. Look. Look at
1: Stop!
0: You.
1: Oh, my gosh. Job. I did. I would high-five you, but I'm all yolky. Okay, now am I whisking these?
0: Yep, you're going to go ahead and whisk them together.
1: Am I trying to get air like I was to the other?
0: Nope,
1: the
0: just almond? Incorporating.
1: Okay.
0: There you go.
1: So perfect. Is that good?
0: Yep.
1: All right.
0: So let's go ahead and add our vanilla to our eggs.
1: Okay, let me see. It says I'm obsessed with one teaspoon of vanilla. Okay.
0: 1 teaspoon of vanilla going right in there. This is our wet mix.
1: That's it.
0: So you can go ahead and pour this inside of here if you like.
1: Okay.
0: See that? That's what we want right there.
1: Wow, look at that. How interesting. It's all lumpy.
0: Yep, okay. Just like buttermilk.
1: Yeah, okay.
0: Yep, so it's mixed.
1: So now this is where I could get kind of messy.
0: So we'll move that to the side now because you have it done and it's perfect.
1: Is it whisked enough?
0: Oh, it's going to be whisking up now. So now we have our dry mix. We have our flour here.
1: Yes.
0: We're going to add sugar. We are adding 3/4 cup
1: sugar. Okay. This says 1 teaspoon baking soda.
0: Then 2 baking powder.
1: Okay.
0: Yep. You need twice as much baking powder than you do baking soda when you're making this batter.
1: Okay, good to know.
0: There you go. So we got a little salt going in there too.
1: How much?
0: 1 teaspoon.
1: I hate it when they don't tell me how much, you know? I want to know.
0: Yeah.
1: It's always like you chefs. It's always like a sprinkle of this, a dash of that. Like, well, what about us mortals? We don't know what to do. Okay, now, do I stir it?
0: There you go.
1: Okay. Now I'm just kind of mixing it about.
0: Incorporating it in before we mix everything at one time.
1: Okay. Flour is so messy.
0: This is where you put the apron on in the restaurant.
1: Yes.
0: You put it on at home.
1: I really should. But I wanted to wear the sweater because we're going to make magic. Abracadabra.
0: A little bit in.
1: Mm-hmm. And start stirring.
0: Yep.
1: Now, is this one of those things where you don't want to like, oh, shoot, overmix?
0: This is that thing.
1: Okay.
0: That you don't want to overmix.
1: How's my whisking technique?
0: Like, you whisk with your shoulders. Okay. You want to whisk with your wrist.
1: Like
0: your
1: what? Like that?
0: Yep. So more like this.
1: Show me.
0: You see, less. So when you're doing it, your whole arm is into it.
1: That's right.
0: Yeah. You just want to.
1: I'm whisking.
0: Yep.
1: Okay.
0: There you go.
1: It already looks
0: you
1: like
0: see your
1: nice
0: air bubbles starting to. Form.
1: And air bubbles are okay, right? That's
0: air bubbles are what's going to make it rise.
1: Oh.
0: You know, it's going to be those little pockets of air that's going to form. So you're perfect right there. You don't have to mix. Look at you.
1: Clean whisk.
0: Clean whisk.
1: I was never worried.
0: So now we're going to move over to this contraption here.
1: Okay.
0: This is our flat top griddle, which is also my favorite cooking utensil in the kitchen. So we have it turned on 300 degrees.
1: Okay.
0: Look how much fat is on there. That's all you need.
1: Okay, wow.
0: So we're going to get one ladle right there.
1: Mm-hmm. Does this look...
0: That looks great.
1: Okay.
0: You're right in the middle of that.
1: Woo-hoo.
0: There you go.
1: Okay. Do you want me to do yours?
0: Yep. Do one for me.
1: Mm-hmm. Now, big question would be, when do you put the toppings in? Like, when it's almost cooked? Do I do it now?
0: Always put the toppings in before you're going to flip it.
1: Okay.
0: Because what happens is, if you put them in now, imagine we put these big old chips inside of it now. It's going to weight down the batter from rising. We want it to rise, right?
1: Yeah. When do you flip the pancake?
0: So you'll see the bubble starting to form.
1: Mm-hmm.
0: You'll see the outside of it starting to not break over.
1: Now, I shouldn't be, like, messing with it, right?
0: No, you shouldn't. You like to touch your food when you're cooking
1: it. I want to see what's happening. I got antsy.
0: The goal is when you flip it, you don't want to flip it and the batter runs everywhere.
1: Why is it already smelling so good?
0: Because I did the recipe.
1: So, Darnell magic.
0: About 2 minutes, 2.5 minutes on each side.
1: Okay.
0: We're ready to flip some pancakes.
1: All right, let's watch the flip. We already have.
0: See, I'm going under first. Mm-hmm. Make sure I got enough underneath it.
1: God, the pressure.
0: And then just a good flip.
1: Mine's bigger. This is like, come on.
0: Confidence. See, confidence.
1: Do it.
0: One, two, ready, go.
1: Yes!
0: Perfect. Look at that.
1: Yeah, that's perfect.
0: And I see you want to smash it down.
1: I do.
0: You wanted to smash it down so bad. I can tell. No, because you want it to rise.
1: Okay.
0: You know, allow the baking powder, baking soda, and the vinegar to do what they were created to do.
1: Wow, you really get me.
0: So let's toast to your pancake flipping, your omelet half flipping.
1: Half flipping. I'm working on that.
0: But you're doing a great job.
1: What about egg cracking?
0: Oh, the egg was 100%. One hand.
1: One-handed egg cracking.
0: So we're ready to go. I have the plate here. And then our next go around, we're going to just get creative.
1: Yeah.
0: Now let's drop some more pancakes.
1: Now, do I need to respray?
0: Well, I'm going to wipe it down first because you can see the oil now has started to burn.
1: Yeah. I'm going to spray it up.
0: Yep.
1: I'm going to do yours too. Okay.
0: Perfect.
1: Now, see if I've learned this at all. How's that look to you?
0: That's
1: enough?
0: Great.
1: Okay. Now, wait 10 years while it cooks on each side.
0: It does take some time.
1: It does. Now, because the previous Savannah that had not been personally trained by Darnell would have probably flipped it right then. Because I'm like, bubbles. But now I know, kind of wait.
0: Even bubbles.
1: Patience, grasshopper.
0: So what kind of toppings are you going to, what kind of filling are you going to put in these? I'm going funfetti for sure.
1: Yeah, I think if my kids were here, they would definitely not pick the blueberries because it seems healthy and close to the earth. They'd go more for this.
0: Yeah, so you're going to do chocolate and peanut
1: butter? I think I'm going to do chocolate and funfetti. Is that crazy? Or chocolate and peanut butter?
0: Now that sounds like a
1: chocolate
0: Snickers
1: peanut butter
0: made
1: sounds
0: in
1: good.
0: Heaven.
1: Yeah, that does. Okay, you're right. Chocolate peanut butter.
0: So go ahead, now it's time.
1: Oh, it's time. Pancake. Okay, so now I'm going to see how you just spread throughout or only in the middle?
0: Oh, all throughout.
1: My kids would die over that. That's so fun. Now, look, I want to flip it.
0: Now you're ready.
1: Am I? Because then this is going to be right against the hot stove. That's okay?
0: Oh, that's what we want.
1: Oh, okay.
0: Same time, okay?
1: Oh, God.
0: One.
1: Oh, boy. Oh, boy. Stressed out.
0: One, two, ready, go.
1: Yes!
0: Perfect.
1: Okay.
0: That's a perfect pancake.
1: Look, almost swished it down. I'm never using the box batter again. That looks done, right?
0: Yep.
1: Okay.
0: So I like to put them upside down so you can actually see which pancakes are which.
1: Yes.
0: Look at that.
1: Ding, ding. That looks so good. Okay. Bacon's almost done. Should we do a couple more, I guess?
0: Yes. Let's drop a couple more while we get the bacon out the oven.
1: Can you save this batter, by the way?
0: You can use that batter for the next 5 days.
1: No.
0: So make it one time, cook a little bit that day. The next morning you wake up. That's how people cook pancakes every morning.
1: Oh, my gosh.
0: It is that time to get this bacon.
1: Okay.
0: There you go, so you don't burn yourself.
1: Yeah. Oh, you've heard about me. Ooh, it's still so good. Oh my gosh, this looks incredible.
0: Shut up.
1: Ah, graceful as always. Okay. There you go. Man, that looks good.
0: Look at that bacon.
1: Oh my gosh. Yum, this is perfect. It seriously looks so pro. Now I'm just trying
0: I'm extremely hungry.
1: I know, me too.
0: So one thing you want to do is while the bacon's still hot, you want to move it off the tray.
1: Okay,
0: because if you let the bacon sit, then it has that chance that it's hardening from from the candy.
1: Hardening, okay, yeah. Okay, so move that,
0: Perfect gloss on top of the bacon.
1: I mean, it looks
0: see little specks of brown sugar? I imagine this is the one you made because it has less brown sugar on it. I'll take the
1: It's true, but that's good to know.
0: I am starving now.
1: Okay. All right, shall we? Want to grab the pancakes?
0: Yes. Yeah.

0: Breakfast with the Breakfast King. Let's go.
1: Oh, and now the Breakfast Queen.
0: Exactly. Well, trying. Maybe Princess.
1: Princess.
0: The Breakfast Apprentice. Okay. My omelet doesn't look too bad. I mean, it's a little wonky, but I'm sure it'll taste just fine. Pretty good, if I do say so myself. How's yours?
1: Whoever made this knew what they were doing.
0: I gotta eat the pancakes. I mean, come on.
1: That's good.
0: That is so delicious.
1: It's nice and light.
0: It's light, it's fluffy. Goodbye, boxed mix.
1: Yes.
0: Hello, Darnell.
1: Put more ingredients about the grocery store, but it's worth it.
0: It's worth it. It doesn't take that much longer.
1: They had to try the bacon, too.
0: Okay. Oh, yeah, the bacon.
1: You forgot all about the bacon.
0: I know. I did, actually. That is delicious.
1: I'm glad you like it.
0: We love to have people over. I love to cook a big old breakfast. This is a good time to kind of show off and make it seem like you got skills.
1: Yep. And all it takes is a little sprinkles, some chocolate chips, and some peanut butter chips.
0: Oh, yeah.
1: Takes it to a whole nother level.
0: And the candied bacon.
1: That will be the star of your house if you have a party or brunch and you have that.
0: I mean, people will never leave.
1: Well, now you have to put in to-go boxes.
0: Yeah.
1: That way they know it's not for here forever.
0: Thank you so much for teaching me.
1: No, thanks for allowing me being easy, understanding, and not touching the food so much.
0: Well, I feel like you gave me some really good secrets, like some special just Darnell stuff, and I'm so honored. Thank you.
1: Oh, you're welcome. Things I've just been working on for about 10 to 12 years.
0: Yeah.
1: Know? Gave them to you in 10 to 12 minutes.
0: I know. It's like all this heart. I'm really excited to try it.
1: You did a great job.
0: Thank you. Cheers.
1: Yes.
0: That's right. Over the years, I've been lucky enough to step into the Today Show kitchen and watch the best chefs from around the world teach us some incredible recipes. And then we had made that pesto, which was, oh,
2: exactly.
0: Darn. That's again, I almost got out of this one clean.
2: Turn it down.
0: Oh, my God. I had one job. None of which I've mastered because, well, I actually don't know the first thing about how to cook. But I'm putting those days behind me for good. Today, Executive Chef Ayesha Nurjaya is here to help me test my culinary prowess and step it up a notch. We're going to make a Mediterranean-inspired mezze feast, including my favorite chicken shawarma with a tangy white sauce and homemade hummus, plus a few special favorites from her show-stopping restaurants, Shuka and Shuket. I'm a little nervous, a little intimidated, but mostly just so excited to try. So let's get started. Chef Ayesha, you know,
2: oh,
0: I am your super fan.
2: And I appreciate that.
0: And now you have heard that I don't know how to cook anything, right?
2: I've heard that, but I want to see it for myself.
0: Let's get started.
2: Okay, perfect.
0: Shawarma.
2: Well, let's cheers first.
0: Oh.
2: Have a drink here.
0: Oh, where's my... what is this?
2: This
0: fancy
2: is a gazo. So this is like basically a fruit juice that's topped with a little bit of seltzer.
0: Mmm.
2: And some herbs.
0: That is delicious.
2: So there's some blood orange in here, some caracara, a touch of grapefruit, and seltzer. If we're feeling like getting a little litty, we're going to put a little tequila.
0: I could see a little something, still something extra in there, but I've got it. We've got knives. I have to stay sober for this.
2: We're going to stay focused right now.
0: Okay.
2: Okay.
0: So let me look at the recipe.
2: Sure.
0: Because I'm a new cook, I get obsessed about the recipe.
2: Right. But I have a plan. Our plan for today is start the chicken shawarma, make and mix the white sauce, prepare the hummus, create a pantry salad, prepare the toppings for the chicken shawarma, and serve and eat. We're going to start with the marinade first.
0: Okay.
2: Okay? So right to your left, you have some lemon juice.
0: Yes.
2: We're going to put that right.
0: Quickly greasing
2: your... Exactly.
0: Wow, that is so smart.
2: Right, so
0: cooking show over. This is incredible. This is revolutionary.
2: Would be great if you added a little bit of that olive oil in there.
0: Mm-hmm. How much?
2: All of it. It's like baking where they tell you like dry ingredients versus wet ingredients.
0: Yes,
2: you want to kind of put all the dry in first or the wet.
0: I like to do
2: the wet. No, that's fine. As long as it's combined. But right now we're going to add a little bit of our spice blend. You have 1 tablespoon of black pepper.
0: Mm-hmm.
2: This is cinnamon.
0: Okay.
2: So right now. That was paprika. This is cumin.
0: Cumin.
2: And this is my favorite.
0: Okay.
2: It's the color of my shirt.
0: It is. What is this?
2: This is turmeric.
0: I was going to guess that. Oh, I love it.
2: So this is really going to give that earthy flavor to the shawarma and also that beautiful color. So we're going to whisk that together.
0: Mm-hmm. I'm starting to recognize
2: this marinade. Look how
0: beautiful this is. I know.
2: All right, perfect. All right, so this looks beautiful.
0: Okay.
2: And now we're going to do the onion.
0: So okay, wait, I know how to do this.
2: Okay. What you want to do is, at this point, you can cut the little piece off at the end. here.
0: Okay, okay.
2: Okay?
0: This is off.
2: Yes. And then you kind of want to follow the curvature of the onion with your knife. So we're not going to slice straight down. We're going to slice like this, a little bit on an angle, if you will. Yes, perfect.
0: Like that?
2: Yep. Perfect. Okay. There you go.
0: Mm-hmm. Now that's done.
2: Look how beautiful that is.
0: Okay.
2: So we're going to put that in there. Okay.
0: Mm-hmm.
2: And we're going to mix this together.
0: Okay. Mm-hmm.
2: Do you mind grabbing the chicken? So right now we're going to use chicken thighs. Okay. And I love chicken thighs because I find them to be super forgiving.
0: Yes.
2: Actually, you know what I'm going to do? I'm just going to dump the chicken right into our thing.
0: You're a wild woman.
2: Because we don't need all of this paper.
0: Okay.
2: It's like Christmas.
0: Okay. Exactly.
2: Christmas. Okay. So I'm going to cut this first so I can show you. You notice my hand is like this,
0: mm-hmm.
2: like doing a C. And then you're going up and down, slicing right through. Mm-hmm. How are you feeling?
0: Good. Is it like...
2: Okay. Beautiful.
0: Is it?
2: Yes. Okay.
0: It's hard to do that knuckle thing. I know you're supposed to.
2: You have to practice it.
0: Yours looks like it's easy to cut, and then when I do it, I'm like sawing like I'm Paul Bunyan in the forest. I just need to be more confident.
2: Yes, you have to be easy on yourself in the beginning.
0: Mm-hmm.
2: Okay, so you have one more there.
0: Okay, here we go.
2: Right.
0: Okay.
2: Now, your best... We have beautiful kitchen tools here, mm-hmm. but your best kitchen tool are going to be your hands.
0: Oh.
2: So you're going to get right in there.
0: Ooh, and I like it with the gloves because then I just don't feel
2: it.
0: All gross.
2: Right.
0: Hello.
2: So you want to make sure that each crevice of those chicken thighs,
0: yeah.
2: remember the parts that we saw that were open, like where the bone was?
0: Yes.
2: That all that marinade gets in
0: okay,
2: there.
0: Okay, so I really want to get in there.
2: Exactly.
0: Okay. These thighs have the life.
2: You're,
0: a full
2: you're
0: massage
2: kidding.
0: Here.
2: Look at this.
0: They're living
2: this
0: their best life.
2: This treatment. It looks beautiful. So we're going to have you put that in the refrigerator.
0: Okay, I'm going to cover it and put it in.
2: Yes, and I have one in there, if you don't mind grabbing it, that has been marinated already.
0: Okay.
2: I'll make some room for you. Perfect.
0: 48 hours later,
2: 48
0: through the
2: hours
0: magic
2: later.
0: Of television. Da-da-da-da.
2: So let's uncover this.
0: So this is... what if you really didn't have 48 hours or you're a bad planner?
2: I mean,
0: what's
2: you
0: the
2: could
0: bare
2: do,
0: minimum?
2: You could do it for 4 hours. You could.
0: Really?
2: But I can't guarantee you that really deep flavor.
0: Got it.
2: That's the only thing.
0: Fair enough.
2: So if you smell this, you can smell all that hard work that you did with the garlic.
0: Delish,
2: yes. And I'm going to hand you this sheet tray. So the key here is what we want to do is make sure that we put this on the sheet tray, but we give it enough space that the heat is hitting it, so we're not overcrowding it.
0: Okay.
2: Why don't I just help you out by kind of like doing a little bit of the dump method here.
0: Is that all right?
2: Yep.
0: Oh,
2: okay. And then you are going to use your tongs to spread them out.
0: Yeah,
2: right.
0: But like, does each guy have to live in his own little world?
2: Nah, they just have to have a little space around them.
0: Mm-hmm, mm-hmm.
2: Good?
0: Yeah, I think
2: perfect.
0: So.
2: Okay. So we'll walk this over to the oven.
0: Now, does the rack position matter in this?
2: As long as it's in the, as long as it's, they're not on the same shelf, you'll be okay.
0: Okay.
2: So I'll go here.
0: Okay.
2: Okay, so we're gonna put that in there.
0: Chicken shawarma is in the oven. But it's not a good shawarma unless you have this beautiful white sauce.
2: You have to have the white sauce.
0: So what is it?
2: So have you ever eaten like out of a cart, a halal cart?
0: Yeah.
2: And you get like chicken over rice and the guy says white sauce, hot sauce, and you like double white sauce?
0: Yes.
2: This is really where this recipe was born.
0: Okay.
2: It is now like the ranch of the kitchen. They put it on shawarma, family meal. I've seen it go on pasta. I mean, they take it to a
0: French
2: place.
0: French fries?
2: I mean, that's the best.
0: Yes.
2: That's the best application, if you ask me.
0: Okay.
2: So we're going to take some of the technique that we learned in the first about the wet and the dry.
0: Yes.
2: And we're going to start this. So
0: to your
2: left,
0: okay.
2: you have some creme fraiche.
0: This is mayo. I recognize
2: that.
0: Okay, anywhere.
2: We have mayo.
0: A couple mayonnaise.
2: And then in your next container, we're going to have the yogurt. I like to use Greek yogurt because I like the thickness of it.
0: Mm-hmm.
2: And it gives the sauce like a nice body.
0: Okay.
2: So you have lemon juice there.
0: Yeah.
2: To your
0: lemon
2: left.
0: Juice, your lemon juice. Okay.
2: And then the next thing you're going to do is you're going to grate that garlic clove on the microplane.
0: Oh, now this is
2: Have you
0: scary.
2: Done that before?
0: I haven't. I have to say these things are scary.
2: The reason why you feel comfortable is probably because you don't want to nick your finger.
0: Because I have nicked my finger.
2: So what you would do is put on a glove.
0: Okay, so put the whole thing.
2: 3/4 of it. That's an extra large clove I chose just so that you wouldn't feel.
0: See, yeah, it's so scary. Close. Like, am I doing like this?
2: You are. Can I just show you something, though?
0: Yeah.
2: You have to be in a place where you feel comfortable.
0: Mm-hmm.
2: So this rested on here.
0: Yeah.
2: This at a point. And then if you do this, you have a lot of space between you and the end. So you could kind of
0: that's a better
2: just
0: way
2: do it
0: to
2: like
0: do
2: three
0: it.
2: Or four times.
0: I got to tell you, this gives me a little anxiety.
2: So tap it 3 or 4 times.
0: Oh.
2: And let's turn it around. Should be all good. And that was perfect.
0: 1 teaspoon sherry vinegar.
2: Okay. Now, if you don't have sherry vinegar, red wine vinegar will do.
0: One time when I was in high school, my mother said to me, Savannah, did you and your girlfriends drink my sherry wine, cooking wine? And I was like, no. But then I thought to myself, would that work?
2: Perfect.
0: Mm.
2: Okay. And we're going to add the dry spices now.
0: Oh. Oh, there they are. Okay, see, I missed it. I'd have been like, and we're done. White sauce over.
2: Almost.
0: No,
2: almost.
0: Okay.
2: So we have black pepper, a half a teaspoon. Okay. Next is our garlic powder. And here we have onion powder.
0: Mm-hmm. 1 teaspoon onion powder.
2: Onion powder and garlic powder are those two spices in your pantry that will always get you out of trouble.
0: Okay.
2: If you ever need like a quick marinade and you don't know, onion powder, garlic powder, salt, and olive oil do the trick.
0: It's like they cover all the sins.
2: Huh? All the sins.
0: Okay, there we go. That's
2: okay.
0: Okay, good.
2: Okay, and then we have our salt.
0: No, salt. How much salt?
2: One half teaspoon
0: salt.
2: Okay. How would you tell if this is good or not?
0: I learned something.
2: And what was
0: it? You must taste it.
2: And here, I present you with your magic tasting spoon box.
0: I just love this.
2: May I?
0: Yes, ma'am.
2: Okay. And I'm going to taste it too. And what we're tasting for is that all of these key players are in harmony together.
0: I mean, sprinkle my ashes with this. It
2: you
0: is
2: did a great
0: so
2: job.
0: Good. Do you think
2: now
0: it's good?
2: It's delicious.
0: I think it's perfect.
2: And now you can understand why my kitchen uses it on everything.
0: I wouldn't change one thing.
2: So let's put this in the bowl that we're going to serve it in, because it's one less step that we have to do later.
0: Oh, smart. Okay.
2: Maybe I'll get you another spoon. Oh, you got it?
0: No, I'll do it like
2: okay.
0: this.
2: Okay. And the key when you do it like this is just keep pouring it right in the middle.
0: Oh, okay.
2: It'll make a little beautiful mound. Mm-hmm.
0: Is that good?
2: Yes, it's perfect. It looks delicious.
0: I get obsessive about Clean Plate Club here.
2: Okay. So we're going to put this in the refrigerator.
0: Has anyone ever licked the bowl?
2: Absolutely. I mean, this is also good with crudité.
0: Oh.
2: So if I was cooking, I would leave this dirty bowl right here.
0: Yeah.
2: It's not chicken. We're okay.
0: Yes.
2: We'll have a little snack. So let's get this in the refrigerator.
0: We're going to cover and refrigerate.
2: Perfect.
0: Aisha, ask and you shall receive.
2: As promised, we have a little bit of celery sticks here.
0: Let's just try it out.
2: We're just going to have a little snack. I mean, we deserve it after all this
0: cooking. Oh, my God.

0: for our next trick. Homemade hummus. Two words I never thought I'd utter. Why should I make it when I can go to the store?
1: You could always customize it to how you want it. If you love garlic, if you like smoked paprika, if you want to keep it super plain. So we're going to show you a plain hummus.
0: Okay.
1: And then we're going to doctor it up as you like. I heard through the grapevine that the machine we're going to use is something that you're not a big fan of.
0: Don't say the food processor.
1: I'm going to have to. It's like your home alone moment with the big furnace in the basement.
0: I have food processor fear.
1: We're going to show you exactly how unintimidating it is.
0: Okay.
1: So let's grab the food processor.
0: First of all, it weighs 600 pounds.
1: It does. First of all, this machine is built for safety. So we're going to open the blades here. Okay. And then we have all of these accoutrements, if you will.
0: Now, see, I'm always going to get cut.
1: You always want to kind of assertively take it out and hold it by its edges because this is very, very sharp.
0: Yeah.
1: This is the grater. This is what you would want to do if you were trying to make coleslaw. And this is the blade. So this slices things in discs. Okay. So if you had zucchini. Cabbage would be good in here,
0: too. What
1: about
0: potatoes? I hate slicing potatoes.
1: Potatoes would be perfect. Okay, so that's this. And then it comes with this nice microphone. So you can sing karaoke while you're making it. But that's really for the attachments, and we're not going to use that right now. Okay? And this is the blade.
0: How do we choose this one?
1: Because this is the one that's going to puree.
0: Oh.
1: So here we have chickpeas.
0: Yes.
1: So we're going to throw them in here.
0: Stuff them in.
1: One, two.
0: Okay. 4 cups cooked chicken, 1/2 cup tahini paste.
1: So you're going to take
0: that. It's not that
1: your small, with your small little spatula. Because you want to get every single little morsel of that out.
0: Maybe it is a little pasty.
1: It could work with this.
0: It's viscous. Yeah. Okay. That's
1: that. Okay, so your tahini is in.
0: Mm-hmm.
1: And then we have our lemon juice.
0: 1/4 cup lemon juice.
1: Right. Okay, olive oil.
0: 1/2 cup olive oil.
1: Okay, you can put that in there. Mm-hmm. Perfect. And then you have salt.
0: Kosher salt. Now, this is one of those... Yes. How much? You guys, you chefs, you never want to say.
1: Well, this is a good technique for you to learn. So that's nice, but this is what you really are going to look for. You want to make
0: it
1: rain.
0: How do I know that?
1: Because listen, you're going to have to learn how to cook by taste and touch.
0: Okay.
1: Okay? So I know that when I grab that's 28 grams.
0: Okay.
1: Because I've been cooking for a long time.
0: Wow.
1: So if a recipe calls for 1 tablespoon of salt.
0: Yes.
1: Can you open your hand?
0: Mm-hmm.
1: So you know
0: that's a lot.
1: Right, but you know what that feels like.
0: Yeah.
1: So half of that is what you would have used in that recipe, but I already put it in for you.
0: Okay. Just
1: kidding. This way you know what it feels like.
0: Okay.
1: All right, so put that on your board.
0: Put it on my board.
1: It's okay. And then we got to do a little bit over the left shoulder because, you know, we can't have anything.
0: Is that like a good luck thing?
1: When we walk out of here today.
0: Okay.
1: Okay, perfect. So we're going to put the lid on.
0: Okay.
1: You ready?
0: Yeah. Oh, boy. Stand clear.
1: So what am I going
0: to
1: do?
0: Do I need to cover this? Is it going to come exploding out?
1: Hit this button. Is it pulse?
0: That says off.
1: Okay, good. Do it again.
0: Where should I put this?
1: Yeah, put your hand up there. Keep going.
0: How come I don't just on it?
1: So you can on it, but what I like to do is kind of pulse it so that it gets all the ingredients together. So now you can put the on button.
0: Okay.
1: And just let it rip for a little while. All right. And have a sip of your gazoz.
0: This is fun. Sure beats chopping all this stuff.
1: Absolutely. Okay. And we're going to stop this. And this is really quintessential when you're using this machine because the blade is on the bottom, right? And it's only going in one direction. What we like to do when we use this is take the top off and we like to go around, which I'm going to do this time and you'll do the next, and take what's the ingredients that are on the bottom and kind of flip them on their top because we want to make sure that when we're making this hummus that everything has its same consistency, okay?
0: So we go pulse again.
1: No, you're going to put it on.
0: Oh.
1: And at this point, we're going to stream in some of that water.
0: All at once or?
1: Just a little bit at a time. This is... 1 cup of water. I actually think that we might use 3/4 of a cup. Now, this part is not a definite in a recipe. It depends how much you dried your chickpeas and how much liquid is in there.
0: Okay.
1: So if you dump the whole cup of water in there, it could be too liquidy.
0: Okay.
1: We want something that's going to hold its peak. Look good?
0: Yeah.
1: You see that?
0: It's getting smoother, which I like.
1: And now you can see, if you step on my side, you see how this is really moving slowly?
0: Yeah.
1: That's why you have to stop.
0: All right, it's time to stop
1: and you're gonna have an
0: intervention.
1: Right? Mm-hmm. Perfect. Here you are.
0: Okay, so now I'm just like kind of going around the sides. Let's get everybody in there.
1: Okay, so let's taste it.
0: Tasty. That's
1: on point.
0: Honey, that is delicious.

0: Delicious. Okay. Hummus.
1: Perfect. So we're going to unclick it. Mm-hmm. Lift that up.
0: Now, how long can I keep this in my refrigerator?
1: 3 to 4 days.
0: Okay.
1: Okay. And the same thing, you're going to spoon it directly in the middle.
0: Mm-hmm. I mean, this looks delish.
1: And at Shuka and Shukette, we do the swoosh. And in the swoosh, we usually fill it with not lots of nice things.
0: So I do the spice first?
1: Yep, let's do the spice first.
0: All over or just in my little...
1: Whatever you like.
0: Well, I think it looks kind of fancy when it's like... Is that good or is that too
1: beautiful.
0: Heavy?
1: No, no, keep going. Okay. And you're going to fill that pool and all the little divots here.
0: Oh, I love it. This looks like... professional.
1: I mean, you're killing it.
0: Come on.
1: I'm coming over when you're making this.
0: Seriously.
1: How beautiful
0: is that? Oh
1: my gosh, that
0: is gorge.
1: All right. So we have some pita chips here. We could have had some crudite. Mm-hmm. I mean, listen, this is another one of those things. Why don't you take your little celery stick?
0: Mm-hmm. Oh, yeah.
1: You do a little dip.
0: Exactly.
1: And we'll make you like the little chef tasting.
0: Oh, yes. Oh, I love that.
1: And then we'll put
0: that much,
1: bit.
0: Huh? Oh, my
1: yeah,
0: gosh.
1: Yeah, why not?
0: Look at this.
1: I mean, if we're going to do it.
0: I mean, come to mama. Okay, oh, there we go.
1: What do you think?
0: I mean, it's so good.
1: Awesome.
0: So good.

0: If there is one thing I love at Shuka, Aisha, it's your salads.
1: I love salad because it really represents the bounty of what is being grown. We're kind of doing a pantry salad, if you will.
0: Okay.
1: So I found these things in the refrigerator.
0: Okay.
1: Okay. And we have some romaine that I've just roughly chopped up here.
0: Great.
1: And what I'm going to do is show you how to cut some of these tomatoes.
0: Oh, yeah. Okay. That's not a strong suit of mine.
1: So these are baby cherry tomatoes. So we're going to actually use a serrated knife for this. You're going to pinch the tomato a little bit.
0: Mm-hmm.
1: And you're going to make it taut so that when you go right through the serrated knife and come back around, that it splits in half.
0: Okay, wow.
1: Okay.
0: So I'm
1: so you're gonna pinch it. You feel it's tight.
0: I do.
1: Right. Put your knife and go right through.
0: Okay, great.
1: Okay, we're gonna add it to here.
0: Mm-hmm.
1: And then here we have our Persian cucumbers.
0: Mm-hmm.
1: I love to leave the skin on because they're so small.
0: Oh, interesting. I always take the skin off.
1: Really?
0: But that's just I don't know.
1: Well, they're super healthy.
0: Yes.
1: The cucumber itself.
0: Mm-hmm. Okay.
1: And I think it adds some color and texture.
0: Yeah.
1: So because that's pretty small, I'm gonna cut this into quarters.
0: Mm-hmm.
1: Again, I cut it in half.
0: Those little.
1: Perfect. And then I would just cut them into half inch mm-hmm. little pieces.
0: Now would you do it like that, or is that
1: a bad idea? I think that's a little aggressive because, again, we want to be safe and we want to make it to the dinner table.
0: Now I think I'm just doing a job.
1: So you want them cut side down because now they're not going to roll away from you.
0: Oh, right, okay.
1: Right? And we're going to add these straight away to here. Okay, we're going to add some pine nuts.
0: Okay.
1: Do you like pine nuts?
0: I do.
1: I love pine nuts. I like pine nuts because they actually have really good fat content.
0: Mm-hmm.
1: And they add like this luxurious feel when you bite into them.
0: Okay.
1: And then last but not least would be our feta.
0: Okay. Okay.
1: Perfect.
0: Yeah.
1: So we have everything in the bowl here.
0: Yes.
1: And now let's talk dressing.
0: Okay.
1: My favorite go-to dressing is lemon juice, olive oil, honey, and salt.
0: Okay. Can I ask your tossing technique?
1: Sure.
0: This is what I would do.
1: I go from the bottom up. It's the same thing like when you were marinating the chicken
0: mm-hmm.
1: from the bottom up.
0: Okay.
1: And I personally don't like a lot of dressing.
0: Yeah.
1: So I would just like do a once around.
0: That's what I just kind of figure people can add more if they so desire. How's that?
1: Perfect. Good? Perfect.
0: Okay.
1: That's good.
0: And then just.
1: And then same thing, bottom up.
0: Yum.
1: Maybe I'll put a little more feta because those nice little chunks are now nestled at the bottom.
0: This looks delicious.
1: Yes. So if you just want to put that to the side, we have a few finishing touches before we eat.
0: Okay. I thought we were done. What's this guy coming here for?
1: Since you did such an amazing job and we've conquered your fears, we're going to bring him out again so that you could show him who's boss.
0: The food processor?
1: You know it. You
0: and
1: know
0: this
1: it.
0: Guy?
1: Yes.
0: Oh.
1: But before we do that, I'm going to show you how to break this down.
0: Okay.
1: Okay? So this is red cabbage.
0: Yeah.
1: So we're going to cut a little bit of the bottom off like that.
0: Mm-hmm.
1: And then you just want to remove the outer leaves.
0: Yes. See what I mean?
1: You got it. There you go.
0: I guess that's got to be a little more aggressive.
1: You could use a little force.
0: Yeah.
1: We're going to cut this in half. You're going to take the knife. You're going to put it in as much as you can.
0: Mm-hmm.
1: Right? In the beginning. Got it? Okay.
0: Yeah.
1: Good.
0: See, now I'm stuck. Hold on. This guy's sticking out. Okay.
1: So keep your hand flat.
0: Okay.
1: All right?
0: Yep.
1: So put your hand flat.
0: Mm-hmm.
1: And now push all the way down.
0: Whoa.
1: It might take 3 or 4 saws, but just keep your hand flat. Go ahead. You almost got it.
0: Where's the chainsaw? Can I saw it on the other side?
1: Okay, let me help you for a second. Because what happened is that your knife is now in here, not the blade.
0: Oh.
1: So we're going to take that out, okay? And then when you get to this point, you're going to take your knife, you're going to go straight down on this side, flip it, and straight down on the other side.
0: That's what I would want to do.
1: Okay.
0: I'd want to be like, shoot, like this. You know the other thing ouch, darn it.
1: What happened?
0: I've never gotten through a segment without, no, it was just a little tap.
1: Okay.
0: Just a little
1: Hold on. But let's do it together so you don't have a tapping problem again. Ooh, okay, great. Hold on. Put it down.
0: Starting to see.
1: We're going to go down here, okay? And then you got to be assertive and go down here.
0: Okay. Now what are we doing?
1: Just cut it in half again so that I know that you can do it.
0: God.
1: Okay, good. See, you did it.
0: Who'd think this would be the hardest part?
1: Okay. So let's get the machine. You don't need all of that because we're going to
0: buzz
1: it 1, 2, 3.
0: Okay.
1: Okay. You want to get the
0: bottom? Where's my friend? Okay. There you go.
1: There's your friend.
0: Okay.
1: Now, this part is a little more complicated than the other one.
0: Oh, now
1: I'm
0: going
1: to show you
0: blades.
1: How to use these guys.
0: All right.
1: Okay? One is that you should always know that they're super sharp. Okay? So you only want to touch the edges. This part, you want to hold down.
0: Mm-hmm.
1: You see how that little piece goes down?
0: Yes.
1: And you are going to turn it just like this was, on an angle, and then slide it in. So on an angle and slide
0: it
1: in.
0: Can I try it?
1: Of course.
0: I don't know.
1: Okay.
0: There. Okay. All right.
1: That's it.
0: Boy, I never knew that.
1: Okay. So it's locked in here, right?
0: Yes.
1: You heard it snap.
0: Oh!
1: We're going to put that in here.
0: I would have put it the other way.
1: Okay, I just spun it because you need the bottom to like, that's probably, you're going to turn this on.
0: Mm-hmm. Oh, already?
1: Okay. Yep. Okay, so now it's spinning. So now you're going to take the cabbage.
0: My heart is racing.
1: And you're going to put pieces of it in. Okay. And then you're going to put that in there. There you go.
0: Oh,
1: look at this. There you are.
0: This is fun. Get in here.
1: There you go.
0: Get in here.
1: Yeah, go ahead. So we're going to shut the machine now.
0: Mm-hmm.
1: Go ahead. Okay. And we're going to wait for the blade to completely stop spinning.
0: Yes.
1: Right? And we're going to open this.
0: Mm-hmm.
1: And you see that in the inside?
0: Mm-hmm. I mean, that looks incredible.
1: Right?
0: Okay, now I get it.
1: So
0: I get it.
1: We're
0: going to
1: take,
0: processor.
1: If you would, please,
0: mm-hmm.
1: take this out.
0: Mm-hmm.
1: Okay. Is that okay?
0: What's this for, anyway?
1: For the shawarma. We need a fresh crunch
0: on
1: top, okay?
0: Yes, we do.
1: Okay, so we have that in here.
0: Mm-hmm.
1: You're going to take the top out.
0: Mm-hmm.
1: Okay.
0: All right, let's go.
1: All right. So this is going to give you more of like a slice of cabbage.
0: Oh.
1: I like this way better, personally, because I like a lot of texture.
0: Mm-hmm.
1: As you can see in this bowl, it's kind of like confetti.
0: I like that, actually.
1: Perfect. We'll do one more little piece.
0: Mm-hmm.
1: And then I think we'll be ready
0: to go.
1: What
0: did we do in the olden days before food processors?
1: Oh, actually, you have some tongs there.
0: Mm-hmm. Put a little
1: on just
0: each.
1: Put a little bit of yours on that half.
0: Mm-hmm. Come over to my way, the minced cabbage way. Look, isn't that friendly?
1: Perfect.
0: Okay. Yum.
1: We have one more thing, the star of the show, the chicken shawarma.
0: Oh, my gosh. Hello.
1: Oh, my God. Okay. Wow, look at this.
0: Man.
1: Smells delicious.
0: Come to mama.
1: Take that one, and I'll take this one.
0: No, we never looked at it. Should I have been checking it? How do I know it's done?
1: It's pretty foolproof, the recipe, when it comes to cooking. If you want, if you touch this piece right here,
0: mm-hmm.
1: see how it gives you like almost zero resistance?
0: Mm-hmm.
1: That means that it's cooked. Mm-hmm. And same way you've been doing it.
0: Just going to load
1: just
0: it up.
1: Put it right in the middle. Yeah.
0: Mm.
1: Wow, that looks good. All right, perfect. So let's get this. Mm-hmm. And can you grab the salad?
0: Yes.

0: I can't believe we did this. I mean, I can believe you did this.
1: You nailed it. You have to stop telling people that you know how to cook. Look at this spread.
0: How do you eat your chicken shawarma? How do you prepare
1: Okay, perfect. It? Okay, I'm going to show you.
0: I want to see.
1: So I can't help make a sandwich because how could I not? So I'm going to give you my half, okay? And then what I like to do is kind of mix some of these condiments. So here we have harissa and zug. Mm. And here's the white sauce we made. Okay. So, of course, we have to put some white sauce on here.
0: Come to me for those white sauce.
1: Okay. I'm just going to spread it out.
0: What's zug? I didn't know what that is.
1: Here you go. And then you want to spread some of that in there. Mm-hmm. This is cilantro, serrano, chilies, and cardamom.
0: I want to get some of these onions and stuff in there, right?
1: Yeah. Okay. And then I love to eat with fresh herbs. Mm-hmm. I'm going to give you some. Are you okay with minted cilantro?
0: Do I just shove it in there?
1: Just shove it in there.
0: Okay.
1: And then, of course, we have to bring over our cabbage. Mm-hmm. Let me turn this around so you could have your half.
0: I'll just do mine.
1: And I'll have mine, yeah.
0: We'll just kind of sprinkle
1: it in
0: there.
1: It's the rip and dip, you know?
0: I mean, it's beautiful.
1: You know how to do that. And then I'm going to take this. Mm-hmm. Do you like spice?
0: Yeah.
1: Okay. So we're going to do a little baby drizzle. How about that? There.
0: Yum.
1: And then we'll have to do just a little. Just a little on your first bite, you know what I mean?
0: Thank you. Yes, I want a little more.
1: Okay, perfect.
0: Okay.
1: Should we cheers?
0: Cheers. Thank you
1: so much. To an amazing job. Thank you.
0: I love it.
1: All right, let's see.
0: Mm. It's so good. It's so good.
1: So good.
0: Mm. Delicious. I'm going in for more.
1: Mm.
0: You ever put hummus in it?
1: Of course. And that's the beauty of the sandwich. Like, as you're eating, you kind of just, like, put a little bit more of something else on top.
0: I know. Don't mind me if I just lick my fingers here.
1: It's supposed to be messy.
0: Dragon squirrel. Mm-hmm. I love it.
1: Mmm.
0: For me, this is kind of fancy and fun food, but this is a classic family meal.
1: Absolutely. The reason why I love, like, the Middle Eastern, Mediterranean style of eating is because it's all of these little small plates. And you could really rip and dip and match. And no two flavors on this table don't go well together.
0: There's something for everyone.
1: Absolutely.
0: Even my kids.
1: Even the kids.
0: Delicious. Thank you so much. Mom said don't talk with your mouth full.
1: Sometimes you can't help it.
0: Mm-mm. I truly am. Thank you for showing me this.
1: My pleasure. It was an honor to be cooking with you, and I'll do it anytime. You mastered all of the food processor, your knife skills. I think you're going to nail it. Well, cheers.
0: Cheers.
1: Thank you.
0: Thank you. Over the years, I've been lucky enough to step into the Today Show kitchen and watch the best chefs from around the world teach us some incredible recipes. We had made that pesto, which was, I almost got out of this one clean.
1: Turn it down.
0: Oh my gosh, I had one job. None of which I've mastered because, well, I actually don't know the first thing about how to cook. But I'm hoping to put that all behind me. Today, cookbook author and Southern comfort food extraordinaire, hostess with the mostest, Elizabeth Highschool, is here to teach me the basics of how to cook. She's going to be my guide as I attempt to make steak two ways. First, marinated skirt steak with roasted pepper and onions, and then a steakhouse-style filet mignon with roasted Brussels sprouts. I've been waiting a long time to use that cast iron pan. Frankly, I've been avoiding it, but no more. So let's get started. Again.
2: I know, I'm so excited.
0: You are my Obi-Wan Luke Skywalker.
2: This is it, honey. I promise we're going to make it happen. And, I mean, honestly, who does not love a perfectly cooked steak?
0: I love a steak.
2: Everybody does. And I swear, it's so much easier than you could ever imagine. Okay? This is our plan. Marinate the skirt steak, cut and prep the vegetables, grill the skirt steak, sear, baste, and finish the filet mignon. Let the meat rest. Cut and serve. All right, so here is our marinated skirt steak. Go ahead and get this out.
0: Do I just go to the butcher and say I want skirt steak?
2: Exactly.
0: They won't laugh at me.
2: No, let's unfold him.
0: Why do we call it skirt steak?
2: It's just that cut of meat. It goes actually under the abdomen.
0: That is exactly
2: where it goes.
0: It fits you, the waist.
2: Okay. Yes, if you have a piece of meat that is as big as your waist, you're going to want to cut it.
0: Yes. Okay?
2: So we're going to cut this into four pieces so that we can manage it in our skillet.
0: Now, okay? Is this one of those against the grain things?
2: Not right now. After we cook it? Yes, absolutely. Okay. But right now, I just need you to cut this into
0: four
2: pieces.
0: Okay, I got it.
2: Yep, yeah. Nice, long, good. Look at you. Oh, my God. Look, we get some skills. We're just going to measure out all of our ingredients for our marinade.
0: Okay.
2: And put them right in the bag. Cheers. A I mean, seriously, it's Wednesday.
3: Only on days that end with Y. Those are the only days I drink. Okay, let's go. 1/4 cup packed light brown sugar. This I know how to do because of baking.
2: Now, and remember this. Yes, open this up. This is kind of interesting. So we put a little piece of bread in here.
3: Why?
2: Well, because it's going to keep the brown sugar from getting hard.
3: This is very soft brown
2: sugar. I'm telling you, that's because of the bread. Roll it in there. Let's do our soy.
3: 2 tablespoons soy sauce. 1 tablespoon.
2: 1 tablespoon of balsamic. Very good.
3: 1 can chipotle in adobo sauce.
2: Well, first, it's tomatoes, onion, garlic is making the sauce. It's earthy, it's smoky, and it's going to add another depth of flavor to this marinade. So let's chop this up.
3: Okay.
2: We want to chop
3: it up. Are we chop up all the
2: things? No, no, that would set us all on fire. And so we want it to be, you're good.
3: Okay.
2: Yep. Uh-huh. Mm-hmm. And then once you kind of get through... Then you can always go back over it.
3: Yeah, like I would just, my instinct would be to kind of like do this thing.
2: Very nice. Yes, look, that, see, did you just see that? Instinct.
3: Instinct.
2: You're getting it. You're getting it. So because it's a little bit of a tougher piece of meat, that's why we're going to marinate this. Now listen, you can do this for 8 hours. We would love 24 hours.
3: You mean marinating?
2: Exactly. So, I mean, if you ran home and, you know, even if you only had an hour, you know, that's going to be good. First, we're going to pull all of this air out of this. I'm sorry. That's one of my favorite parts. I don't know why. I love
3: loving that.
2: I love you.
3: Skirt steak, I love you.
2: And so then what we'll do is massage it.
3: Do you feel like this is
2: fully coated? I think you've done an absolutely beautiful job with that. And then, yes, that is going to go into the fridge to marinate. And so we'll just put it back here.
3: All right.
2: So now we finished our marinade, and we're going to start our roasted vegetables.
3: Okay.
2: And I have got something that is going to change your life when it comes to this.
3: Tell me.
2: So this is, it has all the vegetables that you might want to roast, and then the different times. And you don't have to have a recipe. This is going to be so freeing for you, honestly. So we're going to start with our Brussels sprouts. I'm going to show you, and then you're going to finish. Mm-hmm. So we're going to cut the end off of it, and then we're going to cut it in half, and it's going to go into our bowl.
3: Okay. What about frozen?
2: Brussels sprouts?
3: Yeah.
2: Well, what happens
3: That's how we did in the 70s in my mom's kitchen.
2: And that is why we didn't like them.
3: Oh, I hated them.
2: They were disgusting.
3: When I was a little kid, to put one bite of a Brussels sprout in my mouth was close to torture as you could imagine.
2: Hell on earth. If you roast them, though, it's a whole new world. And then here we are again. You've got those done. Those are beautiful.
3: Set them over here.
2: And that's what we're going to pair with that filet mignon. Okay. And now we're going to move on to our peppers. And so what I like to do is cut it in half. Go ahead and cut it straight
3: just
2: in
3: like
2: half.
3: That.
2: Uh-huh. Being very careful to see where you're... Beautiful. And then I just pull this right out. And then we're going to make nice long slices. You want to keep it even. Mm-hmm. That's one of the main secrets about roasting vegetables is that they all need to cook and get finished at the same time.
3: What about these white bits? Like, so I used to cut those out
2: And
3: sometimes.
2: You can. I want to show you something. Mm-hmm. So if you will hold your knife here, it's going to give you a lot more security, and I think you're going to be more comfortable with it.
3: I like your grip. The grip is better.
2: It's so much better because you have more control. And when you have more control of your knife, you're more comfortable. All right, so now we're going to get to our onions.
3: Oh, onions. How are we doing it, though? Dice?
2: No, we're going to do just like a rainbow. So just a half moon. So we're going to cut it in half.
3: Okay.
2: Both ends off. And then keep going. So what we're going to do, we're going to roast all of our vegetables on separate pans. Because again...
3: Well, that sounds like a pain.
2: Well, it is, but it's really going to make that much of a difference. When you're only using a few ingredients and salt and pepper, the technique is so important in making this successful.
3: Okay. I would have thrown
2: them
3: all in the
2: same pan. I know you would have.
3: Because who cares?
2: And some of them would have burned, and some of them would have been raw, and then you would have been frustrated and said, I don't know how to roast vegetables.
3: Yeah.
2: Okay, so it's technique.
3: Yeah.
2: You're getting very good with your knife, and I'm proud of you.
3: Well, thank you. I'm working on it. But I do have to be reminded about where to hold it, to grip it. It's like a bat when you choke up on the bat.
2: Or your tennis racket. You know this.
3: I do.
2: If you held your tennis racket with your finger hanging out like that, you wouldn't be worth a damn.
3: Mm-mm.
2: Okay.
3: I'm still not worth a damn. Just FYI, but point taken.
2: So now I want you to generously olive oil these. There we go.
3: Okay.
2: Beautifully coated.
3: Mm-hmm.
2: Good. And that's going to help to ensure that this is going to caramelize. We want it to get that beautiful brown color.
3: Now I can't stop.
2: See, I know, it's kind of fun, isn't it? Now we're going to salt it generously. We're going to pepper it generously.
3: Now, do I need to, like, sprinkle, then toss, or just
2: sprinkle,
3: throw it all in there?
2: Sprinkle.
3: Too much?
2: That's
3: a lot.
2: That's going to be done. Okay, that's all you need, and then we'll toss it. It kind of helps if you want to... you know, go ahead and go in the circle so you're not just dumping it in the middle. Okay. That will kind of help it just a little bit.
3: I would say less pepper than salt, no?
2: And that's the great news. It's yours.
3: Okay.
2: So do whatever you want. This recipe is not the boss of you.
3: Yeah.
2: You are the boss of it, okay?
3: Right. Take that recipe. I'm not going to take it anymore from you.
2: Now, and also at home, listen, if you don't want to pull out three different sheet pans.
4: I don't own three different sheet
2: pans. Well, that's the deal. Okay, I get that. You can always separate it.
4: Okay.
2: So you can do Brussels sprouts here, onions here. So let's throw the onions on one.
3: Okay.
2: Uh-huh.
3: Okay, it does not just share. Okay. Yes. It says don't crowd the pan.
2: Correct. We keep, do not want to crowd
3: Brussels
2: it.
3: These Brussels want to keep their social distance.
2: Mm-hmm. Let's flip these little guys over. Oh. Because the more surface area that's on the bottom of this pan, the more beautiful they're going to be.
3: Mm.
2: All right, and now we have one more. Spread that out.
3: And why are we doing three pans again?
2: Because they're all going to cook at different times.
3: Oh, okay.
2: Okay, and if we, otherwise, the Brussels sprouts are going to be raw, these are going to be overdone, and the onions are going to be burnt, and we cannot have that.
3: No.
2: And so now we'll go in the oven with these. Why don't we put peppers and onions on top, and then we will do our sprouts on the bottom.
3: Okay, well, that was easy enough.
2: There we go. Now, so what we'll do is we're going to let that cook for a little bit.
3: Okay.
2: And then what we want to do is we'll want to rotate the pan.
3: Like just move them around.
2: Exactly.
3: But do I have to flip them? I could get obsessed about flipping each onion.
2: You could, but you don't need to.
3: Okay.
2: Very nice. That's good.
3: Okay. All right.

0: All right, so now our vegetables are roasting in the oven. You just gave them a nice toss, so we're going to leave those alone for a minute, and we are going to get ready to cook that beautiful skirt steak.
1: Okay.
0: All right, so we'll go ahead and grab that.
1: 24 hours it's been marinating.
0: So now what we're going to do is pull it out. We're going to put it on this paper towel. What will happen when we get ready to cook this? Our pan is going to be as hot as the hinges of hell. Do you understand me?
1: Okay.
0: And if this marinade is still on here.
1: Like that was drippy.
0: No, you're good. Okay. We're going to pat it. I mean, we're about to get serious with this.
1: Okay.
0: Because it will end up just steaming it and almost boiling it.
1: Oh.
0: And that's not what we want. We want that beautiful caramelized crust. So we are really going to get all the moisture out of it.
1: Okay.
0: So we are going to press on this.
1: We're soaking it up.
0: Now, let's come over here. I want you to...
1: Okay, just a question. Is this pan hot?
0: Hot as the hinges of hell, honey. It is hot. Do not touch it. Brush it with the canola oil.
1: Okay.
0: And that will help it not stick. When we did that marinade, you have to remember that we added a little bit of sugar. We've also got balsamic that has sugar in it. It's going to smoke a little bit, okay?
1: Smoking now.
0: Because it's hot. So let's turn our vent on, which is that little button right over there, and that's going to pull the smoke up.
1: Okay. That vent's over there. How's that going to help?
0: It will.
1: Okay.
0: All right, let's put that down.
1: Does it matter which side?
0: No. Just put it down.
1: Woo!
0: Very good. So, but this little bit of smoke, it's going to be so worth it. I promise. Let me get the grandma timer. Grandma timer.
1: Grandma alert.
0: And so literally it's just going to take 3 minutes on both sides.
1: Okay. Why do we use a cast iron pan? Why couldn't I just use a skillet?
0: Oh, honey, because cast iron holds the heat. It cooks so evenly. It really is just the absolute best way when you're getting ready to cook a steak.
1: Now, is it hot?
0: It's hot as the hinges of hell.
1: Just kidding. Oh, my gosh. It's sticky.
0: Okay.
1: It's broken.
0: No,
1: I burned it.
0: No, the reason that it's sticky is we had a little bit of sugar in the marinade. But look at that. It's beautiful.
1: Okay. I got to tell you, I would have said that's burnt.
0: No, it's caramelized. That is absolutely gorgeous.
1: Oh, my God. I need the jaws of life
0: Deep breath. Deep breath. You're good. There you are.
1: Oh, boy. Oh,
0: look at those beautiful marks.
1: I mean,
0: you're killing
1: it. It smells good, but see, this is where I would have felt like I did it wrong.
0: Absolutely not. Okay. That's what you want. That's that wonderful, crisp, caramelized.
1: Let's get on there.
0: That's the heaven.
1: I mean, come on.
0: You got it. You got it. There you go.
1: The stubborn one. Okay, 3 minutes. Said grandma.
0: Beautiful.
1: 3 minutes on the other
0: beautiful,
1: side?
0: Beautiful, beautiful. Yes. I think we're right there. We're about there.
1: Just pull it up.
0: Good.
1: Look
0: excellent,
1: at that.
0: Excellent,
1: it doesn't matter what size.
0: Look at how beautiful that is.
1: I must say it is.
0: Let's put it over there and let it rest.
1: Okay. Rest for 10 minutes.
0: Be careful, that pan's hot.
1: I know.
0: The pan is hot.
1: Wait, I'm sorry, is the pan hot?

0: All right, let's get these veggies out of the oven before I burn them.
1: Ooh, oh, they look good.
0: I think they do.
2: And now we've got our onions and then our peppers.
0: Should those have been browner, or does that look good to you?
2: I think that's nice. Okay. I think that's really good. We're going to use these for fajitas after we slice that skirt steak up. And then the Brussels sprouts, we'll have
0: this
2: that with our
0: fajitas.
2: Beautiful filet
0: this
2: mignon.
0: This is a fajita seed.
2: You are absolutely right. All right, so now we have our vegetables out, and we're ready to go with the filet mignon.
0: Oh.
2: We have two beautiful fillets.
1: They're so cute.
2: Aren't they lovely? There's two beautiful. One for me, one for you.
0: One for me, exactly.
2: So, salt and pepper generously. If you don't season it well now, you literally have missed the boat.
0: Sure. You said generous.
2: Generously. Uh-huh.
0: Sides?
2: Absolutely. If you're going to eat the sides, you want it to be seasoned, right?
0: Okay.
2: Just there. Good. Very nice. Let's do that on both fillets. And then we'll do the same thing with the pepper.
0: Do you know if I served filet mignon to my husband?
2: Oh, he'd lose his mind.
0: I was going to say he'd have a heart attack, not because of the red meat, but because I had actually
2: I'm telling you,
0: cooked something. No, he'll just be like, where's
2: and
0: Savannah
2: I love,
0: go?
2: I love how you just did that. That was a pro thing.
0: Woo,
2: that
0: it.
2: Was pro.
0: You know what? I don't like things to go to waste.
2: And there you are.
0: Okay, how do you think? Good?
2: It's perfect.
0: Okay.
2: Absolutely
0: great,
2: perfect.
0: Great.
2: I want you to go ahead and at least smash your garlic, and let's go ahead and pull our rosemary off. Use the side of this. Hold on. Let's
0: like
2: do
0: this?
2: One clove at a time.
0: Oh.
2: And let's turn the knife away from us. Okay?
0: Okay.
2: Good.
0: And then, but I'm gonna smash
2: and then
0: it.
2: You're going to use
0: Should
2: your hand.
0: Should I cut these tips off before or no?
2: Oh, no. It ain't going to do a damn thing. It ain't going to do anything.
0: Okay.
2: Perfect. Good.
0: Now, is that smashed enough?
2: Well, I mean, I would have put a little
0: more
2: effort
0: into it. I mean, that doesn't seem that more smashed.
2: Let's do it. Come on. Okay, good. Good, good, good. Very
0: That's
2: nice.
0: Good, That's good, but still big old.
2: Well, if you
0: it's
2: want
0: okay.
2: to cut it up, you can.
0: Well,
2: it's not necessary.
0: It says smash. I want to be smashed.
2: Okay, smash it. Smash it, smash
0: and not
2: it,
0: just
2: smash
0: with the margaritas.
2: And not just with the margaritas. And
0: That's then smashed enough, you're saying.
2: You're beautiful.
0: Okay.
2: It's just a quick, easy,
0: okay.
2: you know, it's just a throw in, just
0: okay.
2: a little flavor.
0: Okay.
2: And then we have our rosemary.
0: Please, from one sprig, is this the pull-off deal? You
2: is
0: taught
2: it,
0: me that before.
2: Is it? I think it is.
0: Okay.
2: So we'll start at the top, and then you're going to pull back. Good. And now you can do it. And doesn't that make it so much easier?
0: Mm-hmm, mm-hmm.
2: And so, and then just pick off the little ones on the end.
0: Okay. I enjoy brushing oil.
2: Okay. Now, before we go, we're already starting to smoke. Let's get that vent on, okay?
0: Oh,
2: let's turn the vent on.
0: Okay. Whew. So should we go for it?
2: We're ready. Let's do it.
0: Okay.
2: All right. So here we are. Oh, and hear that. So that's nice. That sizzle was ready.
0: How long does it take?
2: I think it's probably going to take about, you know, 2 to 3 minutes. We just want to get that beautiful caramelization. We want to lock in all of those juices.
0: This is about, like, the crust, basically.
2: Very much so.
0: Should I be doing something with this butter to get ready for this whole scene?
2: Well, I mean, you could go ahead and cut it.
0: Do you think that's pretty?
2: No, that's not.
0: Like there.
2: Right there.
0: That's right.
2: And a little more isn't going to hurt this.
0: Correct.
2: And just know, Savannah, that smoke is normal.
0: All right.
2: All right? Oh, that's nice. That's very, very good.
0: Isn't that?
2: And now we want to go side, side, side.
0: Okay, so that's how it should look.
2: I love it. I love it.
0: All right, so now this seems like a tricky little thing here.
2: Why?
0: Is
2: You've
0: it three
2: got it.
0: Okay, is it 3 minutes on each side?
2: Do you want to go ahead and do
0: oh,
2: the
0: yes,
2: other one too?
0: Yeah.
2: Beautiful. Are you just not concerned about my steak, Savannah? As long as yours is perfect.
0: Okay, yeah.
2: Let's do a flip.
0: Does each side, like, oh, geez. Oh, boy.
2: You
0: oh
2: can
0: boy.
2: Do it. Let it
0: Canada.
2: Go.
0: All right. And then your guy goes over.
2: I swear it is just like Mr. Miyagi and the Karate Kid. I'm so proud.
0: It really is.
2: I'm so proud
0: Look
2: of
0: at
2: you.
0: Elizabeth.
2: But
0: Savannah.
2: I mean, that was beautiful the way you just flipped
0: oh,
2: that.
0: Thank you.
2: You're getting this.
0: There's nothing like low expectations, Elizabeth. This is fun.
2: All right. And let's get that side right there.
0: Getting this the bottom right.
2: We're still doing sides, and
0: yeah,
2: then we're
0: sides,
2: gonna
0: get, sides.
2: Okay,
0: and I still have this too.
2: One more little side there. Very
0: this
2: nice.
0: This one doesn't have another side. Interestingly.
2: Okay, so then we have the bottom.
0: Like some people. Oh. But wait, now should we do the other? This is still a rare side.
2: And
0: should
2: so
0: I do
2: now
0: that?
2: We'll put that one down.
0: Get
2: and
0: on
2: while
0: there.
2: That one's working, then we're gonna do our little pan sauce.
0: Okay.
2: So we'll add our butter.
0: And I'm just throwing it in there.
2: Yeah, throw that in.
0: Fun.
2: And then you can kind of hold the pan with the towel, okay? Be very careful. And now let's add our garlic and our rosemary.
0: Now look how it looks like it's burning. I'm
2: it's
0: sorry.
2: Not. It's just,
0: okay.
2: it's not.
0: Just throw
2: it's
0: this good. All in.
2: Throw it in.
0: Just sprinkle it around.
2: Very good. And then we have this spoon, and we're going to just baste it. Be real careful of that.
0: So what's basting?
2: That
0: just
2: pan.
0: Spooning it on?
2: Uh-huh. Just fill up a nice big spoon and pour it over. Oh, look at you.
0: Talk to me.
2: Okay, that's it.
0: Nice.
2: Keep going.
0: Is it already like the leaves and the bits are there?
2: Uh-huh.
0: Now, is it that I just moved it?
2: It's perfectly fine.
0: Okay.
2: Look at that. I mean, that looks like, that's it.
0: Come to mind.
2: That is a tell. That's it.
0: I need
2: that's
0: it right
2: what
0: now,
2: you're
0: just
2: looking
0: like
2: for.
0: That. Keep basting?
2: Uh-huh. And now we're getting ready. One more baste. Mm-hmm. When we put our thermometer in, you want to be really careful that we go right into the middle of this steak, okay? If you go all the way to the bottom, it's going to give us a false read. It'll be too hot.
0: Oh.
2: So just stick it in. Let's go all the way to the middle. Right now, we're at 74 degrees on this thermometer.
0: I want to go like in the middle.
2: Uh-huh. Are you in the middle?
0: I feel like I am.
2: Okay, good. So this is going to be a team effort. Look at how it's coming up.
0: Mm-hmm.
2: I'm going to hold this. You're going to put one hand here and one pan there.
0: Yeah.
2: And then we're going to take it to the oven.
0: Oh, but we didn't check the other one. Do you want me to take this out?
2: No, no, no. It's fine. They're same size. They're going to cook just about the same.
0: Do you want me to take this out now?
2: No, it's going to go into the oven with the thermometer. It's an oven read.
0: Isn't that fancy? Into the oven?
2: Well, this is going to stay out. That's going to stay in.
0: Wow.
2: And we're going to do this together.
0: Now
2: the oven's hot. Go on in. So if you were at home by yourself.
0: Yeah.
2: Yay! You would wait and you would put your thermometer in now. And then you would shut it. And look at here. Look at there.
0: Wow.
2: Isn't that fun? And then we could even turn on an oven light if we want to look at it in here. So we want to get up to about, 127.
0: Okay.
2: Because once it comes out, the temperature is going to raise a few more degrees.
0: Okay.
2: 130 is going to be a perfect medium rare.
0: Okay.
2: So we'll just sit here and let this
0: come. So you do 127 up. Figuring it's going to continue to cook when it's out on the.
2: Correct.
0: It's, how long in the oven is
2: that's
0: it really?
2: Why, I mean, it's like, 4 minutes?
0: Yeah.
2: 3 minutes?
0: So it's quickie. Okay.
2: It is quick. And that is the thing that's a little unnerving because. Mm. No, it's not hard, it's just fast.
0: You just got to be
2: so
0: ready to
2: both
0: rock.
2: Sides and ready to roll. I mean, seriously, would your husband not die? And you can do this at home.
0: You'd be dead. I'd have to step over his dead body. He died in shock, and I'm like, excuse me. Well, I made
2: hold
0: two
2: on,
0: steaks,
2: we
0: but now you died in shock. So I'll have to eat both steaks myself. Or 1 degree.
2: Okay, there we go. Go, go, go, go, go.
0: Okay, now where do I put it, though?
2: All right, we're going to put it back on our induction. Okay?
0: Oh, Jesus. Well, okay. I would be like, it's dead.
2: Care,
0: I died
2: wait,
0: here.
2: Let's focus. Focus. Holy deep breath. Breath. And we're going to focus.
0: Oh, jeez. This is terrifying.
2: Shoot.
0: That one's on you.
2: Okay.
0: Where do I put it?
2: Right there.
0: It looks incredible.
2: Please, would you just look at that? It's absolutely beautiful.
0: Remember that time you burned me with the thermometer?
2: No, I don't.
0: It's a hot pan.
2: I don't remember that.
0: So where do I put these? I should take them off
2: yes,
0: the hot
2: take
0: pan.
2: Take it off the hot pan.
0: These look delicious.
2: And then let me grab our sprouts.
0: Yeah.
2: And we'll scrape them on. And then this one is going to be done. We'll grab our vegetables.
0: Okay. Is it okay that they've just been sitting on those? They haven't, like, continued to burn or anything?
2: No, not at all. Not at all. Just kind of add those to this.
0: Teamwork makes the dream work.
2: That's it. So now let's grab our beautiful skirt steak.
0: Mm.
2: It's been resting.
0: Yeah.
2: So now all of the juices have reabsorbed into the fibers. Let's move this here. We can still use those
0: should
2: tongs.
0: I serve it or
2: no,
0: should I
2: we're
0: going to
2: cut
0: cutter?
2: It. We're going to thinly slice it. And this, without a doubt, is probably one of the most important things. We are going to cut this across the grain. So do you see these long fibers that are
0: yes.
2: going this way?
0: Yeah, I guess.
2: All right. So if we were to cut it with those.
0: Yeah, I would have followed
2: then,
0: the line.
2: I mean, if we did this, it is going to be so tough in your mouth, you're not going to be able to chew it.
0: Wow.
2: So then we will cut this way. And you want to kind of do it on the bias. So just a little bit of a... angle. Okay?
0: Okay.
2: All right, now I know you can do this. Very
0: okay,
2: nice.
0: Yoga.
2: Very nice.
0: There is no try, there is only do.
2: But look,
0: Yoda.
2: And there you are.
0: I do.
2: I mean,
0: figure that out.
2: This
0: like,
2: is just have, wonderful.
0: But isn't it funny that like someone figured out at some point
2: that we need to go across the
0: yeah.
2: grain? And now you know what they're talking
0: so this
2: about.
0: Is this, and now I'll go like this.
2: Perfect.
0: Right?
2: Across the grain. And that is going to make sure that every single bite mm-hmm. is so tender and so delicious and so flavorful.
0: Mm-hmm.
2: You're not even going to believe it.
0: It's taking all of my self-control not to just start eating this.
2: Always remember, though, Savannah, that since you're the chef,
0: mm-hmm.
2: you get to have the chef special.
0: What's that?
2: You know, which is just like one little piece, like before oh. it goes. Well, oh, you gotta make sure it's amazing.
0: Taste
2: you know?
0: Test? Okay, let me finish this, and I'm gonna do.
2: Oh, it is. I'm sorry, I'm making you do all the work, and I'm just sitting over here enjoying
0: oh,
2: myself.
0: Oh, I love it.
2: Oh,
0: is it really good?
2: Mm-hmm. It's absolutely delicious.
0: I hate these last little bits. That's where it's like the risk of blood is high. Okay, I'm going to take a little chef's special.
2: But because we did that marinade, the caramelization, you know, it's got that little bit of crunch, that beautiful
0: real nice
2: depth of flavor, that little bit of sweetness. Mm. So let's add it to our tray here.
0: Tongs? What?
2: Yeah, let's do tongs. Tongs are going to be perfect.
0: Best steak I ever made. Only steak I ever made. But
2: Is it really? Mm-hmm. You should be very, very proud of yourself.
0: Is this it? Is dinner served?
2: This is it, honey. I mean, we can go ahead and take this over to the table.
0: Okay, yay.
2: And I'll grab...

0: I can't believe it.
1: Yeah, it doesn't get any better.
0: Oh,
1: absolutely
0: gosh.
1: Does not get any better.
0: It looks incredible.
2: And a margarita. But so see, you could serve this with the flour tortillas and the pico de gallo and cheese, or you could do that with the mashed potatoes and maybe some roasted carrots. Whatever your kids love, now you know how to roast every vegetable that there is.
0: This is the first time I've made a steak and the first time I've roasted a vegetable.
2: Cheers!
0: Not my first margarita. No. Do this.
2: We're good at this.
0: Mm-hmm. This is so fun. Okay, so what do we do?
2: Let's do a little bit of this.
0: Come to mama.
2: And then here we are with those and beautiful roasted vegetables that you did.
0: I love it.
2: You know, it's that moment right before you cut into your steak that you kind of take that breath wondering, you know, was it was it cooked properly?
0: Well, that's what
2: Is it just like I like? Look at it.
0: It's so tender. Oh, my gosh. This is my Christmas card.
2: That's it. That should be absolutely.
0: I mean, this looks incredible.
2: That doesn't get any better.
0: Let's taste it. Delicious. I gotta say.
2: I'm sorry. You killed it.
0: So
2: absolutely
0: good.
2: Killed it.
0: It's so tender. Let me try these Brussels.
2: And I love.
0: Not mom's frozen.
2: The aromatic of just that little bit of garlic and rosemary that we threw in at the last minute was beautiful.
0: It is really delicious. Okay, now I gotta try skirt steak. Tender, not chewy, because we cut it across the grain.
2: And that's the key.
0: I might have added a little more salt.
2: And that's fine.
0: Lesson learned.
2: So now you know. We've opened up so many possibilities to you because you saw two ways to make a steak, one with a marinade, one without, and then we know exactly how to roast vegetables. So you've got everything from roasting an onion and peppers, if you wanted to make fajitas, all the way to beautiful Brussels sprouts or butternut squash. I mean, it's unbelievable what you can do now.
0: I know. It's like, so could you? Are you saying that like other cuts of steak I could prepare in the same way?
2: Absolutely. So it doesn't matter whether it's a ribeye, or if you are doing a filet like we did today, it's the same method. It just depends on the cut of the meat. You're either gonna marinate it and have to be very careful with the way you cook it, or you're gonna go sear it on all sides and go in the oven to finish.
0: Just,
2: so you've done it.
0: Now I can make anything.
2: You really can. Sort of protein and vegetable.
0: I just have one final question.
2: What is that?
0: Is the pan hot?
2: Honey, that pan is hotter than the hinges of hell.
0: How about the streak? It's cold as ice.
2: Cheers.
0: Cheers. Thank you. Over the years, I have been lucky enough to step into the Today Show kitchen and watch the best chefs from around the world teach us some incredible recipes. And we had made that pesto, which was, oh,
2: exactly.
0: Darn. I almost got out of this one clean.
3: Turn it down.
0: Oh, my God. I had one job. None of which I've mastered because, well, I actually don't know the first thing about how to cook. And unfortunately for today's culinary coach and my dear friend Siri Daly, she's experienced my kitchen chaos up close a few too many times.
4: The biggest step is slicing it.
0: Oh boy, come on, oh my gosh. Well, I'm ready to put that behind me. Now, Siri's gonna teach me some kid-friendly favorites, including mac and cheese and chicken tenders with a few special ingredients. Plus, I'm gonna learn, finally, how to make a perfect grilled cheese. The real test will be to see if our kids love what we make, and they are a tough crowd. But I'm excited to give it a try, so let's get started. Hi, Siri.
5: Well, hello. Thank you for having me.
0: We meet again in the kitchen.
5: I know.
0: Although usually you're doing the cooking and I'm doing the staring.
5: Not today.
0: Or the drinking.
5: Friend, not today.
0: Well, you know that my kids don't have the healthiest of eating habits. I really do want to learn some basic things so I could feed them a decent dinner, maybe sneak in some vegetables.
5: We can do that. Our plan for today is, first, Savannah will learn how to make a perfect grilled cheese. Then we'll cook the noodles for the mac and cheese, make the cheese sauce, bread and bake the chicken tenders, prepare a special sauce, and serve.
0: Every Saturday, Charlie wants a grilled cheese for lunch, and I try to do it, but I end up, I put it on the griddle, I put butter, then I end up, the cheese doesn't melt, but the outside is burnt,
5: right.
0: I end up putting it in the microwave, it's a disaster.
5: Okay, so here we go, we're going to start with our bread.
0: Okay.
5: I'm going to use some classic whole wheat, but we have sourdough here, Italian, I've even done it with English muffins, which is kind of fun.
0: I love that.
5: And cinnamon raisin bread, because I know Charlie has a hankering for that. You choose what you would like. I'm going to go, like I said, with just the regular kind of whole wheat.
0: I'm going to try whole wheat too.
5: we have salted butter here, just one side of the bread.
0: Okay, okay? We'll see. I do both sides.
5: This is the side that's going to go on the griddle, and okay, that will get it all nice and gooey and buttery and golden brown. You just basically want to kind of smother it and make sure you get it all the way up to the edges so that not a single piece of bread is without.
0: But now if I did want to do your mayonnaise trick, I would do butter and then mayonnaise.
5: Yeah, and then maybe just do like a little less butter, a little less mayonnaise so you're not, you know, smothering it. But I have found it does tend to enhance the flavor a little bit. But there's nothing wrong with salted butter.
0: You always keep your butter out on the kitchen counter, which shocked me. I thought you had to keep it in the fridge.
5: I keep salted butter out. Salted butter tends to last longer on the counter. My grandma did that. My mom did that.
0: And then it's nice and soft.
5: Exactly.
0: You're not like, you know. Okay, I did mine.
5: Okay.
0: I beat you. Did I do enough?
5: Okay, now we're going to use about 2 ounces of cheese, which is roughly like 4 slices.
0: And this is a pretty thin slice. Like some of my white American cheese is thick.
5: Right. So if it's thicker, then maybe 2 slices.
0: Okay.
5: I'm going to try 4 here. And again, okay, now we're going to turn this over because we want to do it. That's the side that's going to go on the griddle, right?
0: Okay.
5: So
0: already
5: screwed
0: up.
5: It's all right. This is pretty like forgiving
0: recipe.
5: Is
0: it okay that it's like hanging over the edges? I get kind of obsessy about that.
5: You want to get them just kind of right up to the edges, but it's okay if it hangs off a little because honestly, that's the best part. I don't know if your kids make you cut off the crust, but my kids do. And then like pro mom tip, you just eat it.
0: Exactly.
5: So that's your lunch.
0: Yeah, and that's your lunch. Enjoy.
5: Yeah.
0: Okay.
5: Okay, so now we're going to put it on the griddle carefully because it's hot.
0: Wait, what did we put on this? Nothing?
5: No, because no oil, no cooking spray. The butter is basically your cooking spray.
0: Okay.
5: Okay. Now we're going to not touch it for about 2.5 minutes. You kind of want to go slow and low, and then I'm going to show you a little trick after that. Oh, by the way, we have some.
0: Oh, what is this?
5: Some spiked lemonade, if you would like to cheers.
0: Now we're getting closer to our reality.
5: Yeah, exactly.
0: Mmm.
5: We'll have regular lemonade for the children.
0: Yes, exactly. Okay, so this is going on.
5: Yes, we don't want to move it because that will disrupt the cooking process, and we're really trying to get the bread nice and golden.
0: That's funny, because what I'd be doing is pressing this down. Press.
5: Another thing, make sure you use a plastic spatula because anything metal will scrape your griddle or even your nonstick pan. That's key.
0: Okay.
5: Then let me show you our little trick. Okay, you have one over here. This is called a burger dome. Okay, so after we flip this, we're going to cover it with our burger dome for another about 2 minutes.
0: Okay.
5: And that's going to ensure that the cheese melts and gets nice and ooey gooey and the bread still crisps.
0: Could I put just like a glass lid of a half or a pot?
5: Not glass. I would use, again, like a metal bowl or a pot. You could use a pot.
0: Okay.
5: Whatever you use, if it doesn't have a handle like this, use pot holders to remove it.
0: Why is everyone warning me all the time about the pans are hot? You know, I know.
5: Listen, I have burn marks from all my times in the kitchen, so you're not alone.
0: Okay.
5: I know. Right, we're going to flip them now.
0: See, I find that hard.
5: You need to use your fingers.
0: Oh, is that
5: okay?
0: Yeah, that looks good.
5: Look how pretty. Oh,
0: wow.
5: Perfect.
0: But now the cheese is not melted.
5: Down a little bit, so that's why now we grab our burger domes. Mm-hmm.
0: Right away goes the burger dome. I'm going to get one of these.
5: That's it.
0: I wonder where I've been going wrong.
5: Maybe you're trying to do it too fast. I feel like a lot of people just want to crank up the heat.
0: Yeah.
5: And that will just burn your bread and your cheese won't melt enough.
0: What if I wanted to add like turkey or ham or something
5: This is just like your basic grilled cheese. Now you could add tomatoes, bacon, ham, turkey, anything.
0: When would I add it in this process?
5: In the beginning, right?
0: Oh, yeah. Okay.
5: When you put on the cheese, you would add whatever else you want. All right, I think we're ready.
0: Okay.
5: Let's see. Ooh, look at that meltiness on the side.
0: Yours is meltier than mine, but it looks good.
5: Sometimes it depends on the cheeses. Mm-hmm. I think that looks great.
0: Okay.
5: All right.
0: Ooh, I mean, this truly does look great.
5: Just slice it.
0: You know what my mom used to make?
5: Do you do triangles or rectangles?
0: I like triangles, rectangles, or strips. My mom used to do fried bologna a lot.
5: Ooh.
0: I know. It's very 70s. Mm. It tastes good, though.
5: So good.
0: Oh, my gosh. I'm a culinary genius now.
5: We did it. Grilled cheese. All right.
0: I needed to know this.

0: We're going to make a baked mac and cheese with a special ingredient. There's going to be cauliflower blended into the sauce. I'm telling you, your kids will not know. Okay?
1: Sneaking in vegetables.
0: Yep,
1: is the
0: not
1: name
0: above
1: of
0: it.
1: The game.
0: Not above it. So we have boiling water over here. Yeah. We want to always season our water before. So you can generously season
1: salt. I'm trying to get better at being generous.
0: Okay. Because you're a very generous person.
1: Yes, but not with salt. And thank you. Thank you for the vote of confidence. I mean, like, I would normally have thought that's enough. More.
0: Should we taste it? So the reason you want to salt it so generously, especially in this case, is the pasta's only cooking for 6 minutes. So it's not going to have a lot of time to absorb
1: that. I think
0: that.
1: I need more.
0: Let's do more. I mean, you can...
1: It should taste real salty.
0: Yeah. Instead of using your finger,
1: yeah,
0: just, like, pour some in.
1: That just seems so excessive.
0: Oh, gosh.
1: I can't.
0: Okay.
1: How about that?
0: Okay,
1: good. Okay, pour in. This is a pound of elbow mac.
0: A pound of elbow mac. So just take that wooden spoon and give it a stir a couple times just to break up the pasta. You don't want it to stick together.
1: Do I keep the heat on high?
0: Uh-huh.
1: Okay.
0: You should be good. Okay. Now, for a nice little shortcut, I have this cauliflower that you can steam in the microwave.
1: That is cheating.
0: It's not cheating. We are busy mothers. There is nothing wrong with it.
1: Okay. We're microwaving?
0: We're microwaving it. Put it this side down so that the...
1: Scandal!
0: Microwave. Just do five.
1: Four.
0: Let's do more. I mean, you can...
1: It should taste real salty.
0: Yeah. Instead of using your finger,
1: yeah,
0: just like pour some in.
1: That just seems so excessive.
0: Oh,
1: I can't.
0: Okay.
1: How about that?
0: Okay,
1: good. Okay, pour in. This is a pound of elbow mac.
0: A pound of elbow mac. So just take that wooden spoon and give it a stir a couple times just to break up the pasta. You don't want it to stick together.
1: Do I keep the heat on high?
0: Uh-huh.
1: Okay.
0: You should be good. Okay. Now, for a nice little shortcut, I have this cauliflower that you can steam in the microwave.
1: That is cheating.
0: It's not cheating. We are busy mothers. There is nothing wrong with it.
1: Okay. We're microwaving?
0: We're microwaving it. Put it this side down so that the...
1: Scandal!
0: Microwave. Just do five. And that'll give us a good timing on the pasta. I mean, if you want, you can always cut up your florets and steam it. Like, I've done that, obviously, but...
1: You know what?
0: On a busy night?
1: I know my way around a microwave.
0: This is Monterey Jack, which I'm going to take. That is cheddar.
1: Okay.
0: 8 ounces each.
1: Okay.
0: We are going to... I use the... Yeah, the
1: big
0: side.
1: I like the big side.
0: Yep.
1: I'm good on the grating until we get to the very end.
0: Right. That's when you kind of just want to, you know, scoot your hands back as much as you can.
1: I'm not going to lie. My tricep hurts.
0: I know. So then you don't have to go to the gym either.
1: Oh, geez.
0: This is like your fingers are getting awfully close. Just keep going with this. Put it down.
1: Are you scaring you?
0: Yes.
1: Scaring you a little bit? I'm scaring myself. Okay.
0: See, like when I get to the very end, honestly, this is what I'm going to do. I'm just going to break it up because, again, like little pieces will not...
1: Oh.

0: Cauliflower from the microwave.
1: Ooh, I better bring a thing in case it's hot.
0: Yeah, just hold on to like the edges of the bag.
1: Okay. Ah, just kidding. Look, it says pick up here.
0: Yeah,
1: well, that's helpful.
0: So convenient.
1: That's friendly.
0: Okay, now we are going to cut that open and we're going to pour it right into the blender.
1: So all
0: right,
1: that.
0: So now we're going to add 1.5 cup of milk.
1: We have
0: whole milk here. You can use 2%, but I wouldn't go any lower than that just because it's going to add flavor. And it's helpful if the milk is at room temperature. If it's not, you can always like microwave it for like 15 to 20 seconds. It'll just help when you make your roux that everything's kind of consistent.
1: I fear kitchen machinery. Anything with blades is a scary. Yeah. Does that seem good?
0: That seems good.
1: Okay, then what?
0: Okay, so on.
1: And then what?
0: And we'll probably hit the puree button if your blender has that.
1: There you go.
0: Wow. And we're going to let it go for just for a little bit.
1: I always feel I have to hold it.
0: All right, that's looking pretty good. I think we can stop it and just... We want to blend it until it's really, really smooth and silky and creamy because any chunks might, you know, sound off the children alarm.
1: Alert, vegetable, alert, vegetable. Okay. Ooh, that looks milky.
0: That looks very good, yeah.
1: I think it does.
0: Why don't you grab that butter, and we're just going to butter our casserole dish. Just
1: how am I doing
0: over here.
1: Okay.
0: We're going to... I mean, you can use your hands.
1: I would just go, like, take the stick and stick it around.
0: Yeah, you could do that. Or you could just kind of like scoop it up with this and just get the sides in.
1: Your way seems classier.
0: I just don't like mess. I'm just
1: I don't either.
0: So OCD.
1: You really
0: there
1: are.
0: You
1: is that good? Okay.
0: Yeah.
1: But that
0: a little more.
1: Seem
0: you
1: like
0: can
1: a
0: do
1: much.
0: More. Yeah.
1: Yeah, like I like to
0: yeah,
1: get
0: I would
1: in
0: get
1: there.
0: A good goop.
1: I usually just take the
0: Perfect.
1: Stick. Am I getting the sides
0: yeah, there's nothing
1: too?
0: Wrong with taking the stick. Yeah, sides and bottom.
1: This is where my type A personality really comes in. I'm like, I want every side done just right. I don't want to mess it up, you know? I want to get an
0: Perfect.
1: A. I want to get an A.
0: A-plus on buttering the casserole dish.
1: Okay. That's over.
0: Now we're going to measure out 1 more cup of milk.
1: Okay.
0: There you go.
1: Got it.
0: 3 tablespoons of flour. You can measure out and put in that little bowl.
1: Okay. This is mise en place.
0: Absolutely. Wow.
1: Or mise en place.
0: Then we are going to start our roux. I'll put the cheese over here just for later. Okay. The first thing we're going to do is get... 4 tablespoons of butter, and you can kind of eyeball that.
1: Well, I can't, but I know that one stick
0: is about
1: is
0: a half of
1: a
0: the
1: stick.
0: Yeah.
1: So it's like that.
0: Perfect. And just throw that right in the pot.
1: I enjoy this part.
0: Yeah.
1: I just like to see how the butter skates around. You know?
0: Right? It's really pretty.
1: Seems like
0: and
1: it's having
0: it also
1: a good time.
0: Smells good.
1: Yeah. This is what cooking should be.
0: You can add the flour. We have to whisk constantly. That's why we love to have everything ready because this is kind of something you have to babysit.
1: Yes.
0: You don't really want to walk away at this point.
1: Okay.
0: Just make sure that you try to avoid the clumps.
1: Okay.
0: Prop and then when we add the milk, we're also going to do it sort of slowly. We don't want to add it all at once.
1: I like to dump it in, so don't do that.
0: Because we want to activate the flour and the starch.
1: Does that look frothy to you?
0: It's looking good, yeah. See how it's starting to bubble a little?
1: Yeah. I like to... this is awesome. I'm so impatient. I'm like, let's get in there.
0: Perfect. Now you can add some more.
1: Mm-hmm. Wow, this is coming together.
0: Yeah. And then next, we're going to add our milky cauliflower mixture.
1: But don't I want to get this a little smoother first?
0: That's good.
1: Whew! God, this is worse. Not since my Jane Fonda aerobics routine have I worked out this hard.
0: Yeah, but you probably did that this morning, right?
1: I know. I'm like, add the cauliflower puree and stir to combine. Is this a little at a time thing? Like this? Or can I just dump it
0: in? Since you've already added you're good to go now.
1: Mm-hmm.
0: Perfect.
1: And wait,
0: it's going to start to thicken.
1: This is so sneaky. You would never know this is cauliflower.
0: Yep. And then we're going to add our cheese.
1: Bring to a simmer. Now, is this a simmer?
0: Yeah, because see the bubbles starting to form.
1: Yeah, okay.
0: Yeah.
1: Whisking constantly. Cook for 1 to 2 minutes until thickens. Do you think that's thick enough?
0: It's getting there. Another way to tell is if once you kind of lift it, you want to just see some of the remains on the spoon.
1: I mean, this whole constant stirring.
0: Yeah,
1: it's like a baby. You always have to be
0: about
1: watching.
0: 5 minutes of babysitting.
1: Yeah.
0: All right.
1: This seems cooked.
0: Yeah. So now let's add our cheese.
1: Okay. All right. I'm just gonna jump it in.
0: And then just continue to stir.
1: I'm gonna have a big splash. Okay.
0: Perfect.
1: Now I'm gonna get my stirrer out.
0: Yeah.
1: Goodbye, whisk.
0: Goodbye, whisk.
1: You've done a good job, but we're moving on. Okay.
0: This is my favorite part, too.
1: Yeah, this
0: it
1: looks
0: gets
1: pretty
0: so
1: yummy.
0: Cheesy.
1: Seasoned with salt to taste, but I'm not there ready for that.
0: Here's
1: yet.
0: Where we grab the magic.
1: Magic spoon box. Do you want to taste it, or are you trusting me?
0: I'm going to trust you. trust your palate.

0: I think it needs a little salt.
1: Some salt. Go for it.
0: Okay. Well, not a lot, though.
1: Okay.
0: It's pretty tasty.
1: There you go. More? I mean, there's salt in the cheese naturally, and so, you know, that's good.
0: I mean, okay. I don't know. The salting thing is very perplexing to me.
1: Now, I'm going to grab...
0: Like, I don't want to over-salt,
1: the
0: but
1: pasta.
0: I don't want to under-salt.
1: I know. That's why you can always, you know, you can...
0: Now what happens?
1: Put some on. Now, I'm going to break this pasta up just a little bit so mm-hmm. that it doesn't clump together.
0: Oh, you add the pasta to here, but it says remove from the heat, so I think I need to turn it off.
1: Okay, you want to turn it off? Yep.
0: Okay.
1: And then I kind of declumped the pasta so we don't splatter ourselves.
0: I mean, this is starting to look real good.
1: We're gonna
0: I would eat it just like this.
1: Yeah, mm-hmm. but it's going to get so nice and baked and crispy on the top and because we're going to add that cheese that we reserved.
0: Mm-hmm. So I'm just basically trying to coat as much now. This is just about stirring and coating.
1: And then we can just pour it in because we can also kind of stir it up in here.
0: Mm-hmm. All right, I'm going to transfer it. Are you ready?
1: Yep,
0: did you feel good about that decision?
1: Ready.
0: Oh, I didn't taste it again, but I'm just going to trust.
1: Well, you transferred.
0: Okay.
1: I kind of like this. I'm not doing any work.
0: You are. Trying to explain this to me is work. Okay.
1: Okay. You got
0: ready?
1: It?
0: Yeah.
1: Yum. Ah,
0: it looks so good. Okay.
1: Now just sprinkle the top with this remaining mixture
0: with
1: of
0: the
1: cheese.
0: Remaining cheese. Just, okay.
1: I'm going to just eat some.
0: Yep.
1: While you do that.
0: Love that. And this cheese will get kind of brown probably, right?
1: Yes. Mm-hmm. So now we're going to bake it in a 350 degree oven for about 45 minutes.
0: Mm-hmm.
1: Until it cooks all the way through, gets nice and hot and gooey. The sauce will thicken some more in the oven.
0: Great.
1: Perfect.
0: Now, if I wanted to just stop it right here, cover it, and then bake it at a later day, could I do that?
1: You could absolutely do that.
0: Okay.
1: Put it in the fridge, even in the freezer if you wanted to, but in the fridge, just make sure, you know, you kind of let it sit at room temperature for a little bit before you put it in the oven, and it's good to go.
0: Should I put it in?
1: Yeah. Top oven.
0: Okay.
1: I'm so proud.
0: Me too. Remember that time?
1: Good job.
0: All right.

0: So the mac and cheese is in the oven. Mm. Now we are going to make some Parmesan crusted chicken fingers.
1: Yeah.
0: Chicken tenders.
1: My kids live on chicken fingers.
0: Right? And so first we're going to set up a dredging station. So first, why don't you grab the flour? Mm-hmm. And we're going to add 3/4 cup to this pie pan. Mm-hmm. And I like to use pie pans because mm-hmm. it's just the perfect shallow dish yeah. with, you know, the ridged
1: That's
0: sides.
1: A good idea.
0: Yeah. Now we're going to use 3 egg whites. Have you ever separated?
1: I have. I think I do know how to do it. Three egg whites.
0: Do you want me to do one with you?
1: Let me try, and you can grade me.
0: And then, yeah, you can put the...
1: Egg white
0: will go in here. Mm-hmm. Yeah.
1: Well.
0: Egg yolk.
1: There you go. Oh, shoot. Okay. Got any extra eggs?
0: It's not pretty, but
1: I can do it.
0: Yeah. That's perfect. But I'm going to give you a little tip. Instead of cracking the egg on a side, crack it on the countertop.
1: Oh, really?
0: It'll give you a more even shell. Sometimes when you crack it, there you go.
1: Oh.
0: When you crack it on the...
1: Oh, my gosh, that's so much
0: right?
1: better.
0: There you go.
1: Wow, game change.
0: Uh-huh. Okay, so now the panko, mm-hmm. and we're going to use about a cup of panko. Yep, that's okay. The panko. You can use breadcrumbs, too. I just like panko because I feel
1: What's the difference? It gets
0: a little crispier. This is a Japanese breadcrumb.
1: Oh, okay.
0: Breadcrumbs tend to just be more fine.
1: 1 cup.
0: And okay. I like the crisp that panko offers.
1: Okay, good to know. So I actually always wondered what the heck the difference was. Okay.
0: One cup of that. Just sprinkling it around.
1: Okay.
0: And then 1/3 cup of Parmesan.
1: Okay.
0: Right there. Mm-hmm. And then you can use that whisk to kind of, perfect.
1: Okay.
0: And just kind of combine that. So now our dredging station mm-hmm. is all set.
1: Okay.
0: Chicken. We have five chicken tenders here, which you can find at the store. Mm-hmm. If you don't find chicken tenders, you can always buy breasts and kind of just cut them into strips.
1: Okay. So now, what am I doing? Just laying it on the pan? Lay it on here
0: because it's just going to be a vessel for us to season the chicken.
1: So I'm not, this isn't the pan I'm going to cook in.
0: No.
1: Okay. So I don't need to grease it or whatever. Okay.
0: Perfect.
1: So it could be a plate. Could be anything.
0: Yeah. And then, season generously, the word of the day.
1: Both sides?
0: Both sides. You can use those tongs to flip it over. Because this is really the only point other than like the Parmesan mm-hmm. that we're seasoning.
1: Is that enough?
0: That's great. That looks great.
1: I'm getting
0: Perfect.
1: More
0: yes.
1: like
0: yes.
1: liberal with
0: I like
1: my
0: it. Okay.
1: That's salt. Good?
0: Awesome. Yep. And then turn it.
1: Okay.
0: Perfect.
1: And I guess you could do pepper if your kids liked it, but it's always a little questionable whether they do. Is that good?
0: That's great.
1: Okay.
0: That's perfect.
1: All right.
0: Okay. Now we are going to spray our sheet over there with some baking spray.
1: Okay.
0: Because then we're going to put it right on to our dish.
1: Are we baking these?
0: Yes, we're going to bake them.
1: Oh, we're not frying?
0: We're not frying.
1: Oh, that's healthier, right?
0: You know, yeah. Okay. So first we're going to coat in the flour. You can just do one at a time.
1: So just dropping mm-hmm. it? How much?
0: Make sure
1: just
0: it gets
1: a little bit?
0: Coat it on both sides.
1: Like that's good?
0: Yeah, that's great.
1: What about the sides?
0: And then to the egg whites.
1: And I'm just coating both sides too? Okay.
0: Mm-hmm. Perfect. You can kind of like let some of that drip off because mm-hmm. sometimes it can get a little goopy. Perfect. Mm-hmm, mm-hmm. And then into the panko.
1: Okay.
0: Get that nice and coated.
1: Yeah, this is the good stuff,
0: yes.
1: right?
0: And you can, yeah, perfect.
1: Okay. That's good?
0: Yeah.
1: Okay. And just set it there.
0: Set it down. And then,
1: and then here we go.
0: Repeat.
1: Ooh, it's the last one.
0: There we go.
1: This lucky guy is going to get all this good stuff. Okay.
0: All right. Into the bottom oven.
1: All right. 425 convection oven. How long?
0: 450.
1: Like I said.

0: can smell the chicken. It's almost done. Yep. We're going to make a really quick special sauce. You can call it Savannah's special sauce. So this is a cup of mayonnaise.
1: Okay.
0: We're going to add a fourth cup of ketchup.
1: Okay. Any old ketchup?
0: Yep. And you can, like, you know, taste this if you like less ketchup, if you like more, if you don't want ketchup. It's just kind of a fun. It just looks like the sauces you get at, like, fast food restaurants.
1: Oh, this is a tablespoon
0: of mustard. You can use yellow. Dijon. I feel like the Dijon can be kind of spicy for kids, so
1: yeah.
0: I stick with yellow.
1: Kids like sauce. They like to dip.
0: Yes.
1: And just mix
0: Dipping
1: it up?
0: Dipping is key. Yep.
1: With the whisk or this little spatula?
0: You can use that. Whatever. Yeah. Until it kind of gets that, like, pinky special.
1: Oh, my gosh. It is the stuff that's on your fast food burger.
0: Savannah's Secret Sauce.
1: Okay.
0: So why don't you spoon that into... Mm-hmm. Yep. There you go. Okay. And then... Ta-da. Perfect.
1: That's good. Okay.
0: Perfect. All right, now, why don't you go check on the mac and cheese?
1: Okay.
0: Because it's probably done, but what I like to do sometimes at the very end is just broil
1: it. Done.
0: Okay, well, let me see. Let's just broil it for, like, a couple minutes.
1: Okay.
0: Yeah, perfect. Okay. Because it'll just get nice and caramelized on the top. You just have to make sure you watch your broiler because every oven's different. It could be, like, 30 seconds or it could be 2 minutes.
1: What am I looking for?
0: Just to get that kind of brown caramelization. But while why don't you grab the chicken? Because I think that that's done. Here, Janita. Oh, you got it.
1: Okay. When you tell me to watch the oven, I am ready to do it. I'm ready to stare obsessively.
0: This
1: looks good.
0: Perfect.
1: I can't believe we made this.
0: You made this, Savannah. Correction.
1: It looks yummy.
0: Right, here, put it right here. Okay. And then you can just take the tongs and... Okay. Throw them on there, and then we'll check on our mac and cheese. It should be done.
1: Ooh, nice and crispy.
0: Perfect. Mm-hmm. And they look really good.
1: They actually do.
0: Okay, now we can grab the mac and cheese.
1: Okay. Ooh, yeah.
0: Okay. Does it look good?
1: Mm-hmm.
0: Okay.
1: Ooh, got that little golden top.
0: Perfect. Yeah, just gets it nice and... I love the crusty edges.
1: A little broil. Ugh.
0: All right, you grab that.
1: I still haven't learned this technique.
0: I will grab that. Was pretty good.
1: Okay.
0: I'll grab this, and we can eat.
1: Yum. Okay, we did this.
0: We did it.
1: Let's eat like toddlers.
0: Okay.
1: This actually looks very good to me.
0: I'm excited.
1: Okay, so be careful. That's hot.
0: Serve you up some.
1: Yes, please.
0: Look at how... Oh, you see?
1: It's good, and look at that.
0: It sounds all nice and crusty.
1: I'm going to see if I can taste the cauliflower.
0: Yep, that's the real test. Well, the real test will...
1: Will come.
0: Let's see.
1: A little. Okay, I'm just going to use my hands to take some chicken. Put some Siri Savannah special sauce.
0: Yep. Now, this is all yours now. You get to take credit for that sauce.
1: Okay. Smells good. Bon appetit.
0: Cheers. Bon appetit.
1: Cheers. Okay. Here's the test.
0: All right.
1: I'm going for the cauliflower.
0: Me too.
1: First. I just want to see.
0: So hot.
1: Hot and delicious. It's really good.
0: It's so good. You can't tell.
1: You cannot tell.
0: Not one bit.
1: Mm-mm. I'm just going to get into this chicken. Should I dip it the way my kids would?
0: No, yeah.
1: Let's go classy.
0: Whatever.
1: You're right.
0: All right.
1: Mmm. It's good.
0: So good. There is no
1: it tastes
0: right.
1: good.
0: There's no right and wrong when it comes to kid food.
1: You are actually a delicious chef, so thank you for doing this silly kid food with me. But this is what I actually need to know.
0: Mm-hmm. It's not silly. We have picky eaters combined.
1: Yes.
0: And so this is what we have to do. I mean, we have to have fun, interesting meals for them.
1: It's good, and now I don't have to feel so guilty.
0: Mm-hmm.
1: Well, this is a triumph. There's only one thing to do now. You know what we have to do.
0: Put it to the test.
1: Put it to the test with the kids.
0: Right. An excuse to get together.
1: Exactly. Let's do
0: it. Let's do it. Good luck.
1: To you too. Over the years, I have been lucky enough to step into the Today Show kitchen and watch the best chefs from around the world teach us some incredible recipes.
2: We had made that pesto, which was... Oh,
1: exactly.
2: Darn. Well, I almost got out of this one clean.
3: Turn it down.
2: Oh, my God. I had one job.
1: None of which I've mastered because, well, I actually don't know the first thing about how to cook. But I'm putting those days behind me for good. Today, Darnell's Super Chef Ferguson is going to teach me his tricks for the most important meal of the day, breakfast. We're making an American-style omelet with all the fixings, the crispiest candied bacon, and a classic pancakes that everyone in my family will love. I'm feeling pretty confident about this one, and I love breakfast, so let's get started. Darnell Ferguson, thank you for coming all this way. I really love breakfast. I even like breakfast for dinner. Do you ever do that?
3: See, that's what I was going to say. You know, we're going to do breakfast, brunch, and some Brenner.
1: Okay,
3: you
1: know? Exactly. Yeah. I love Brenner.
3: Our plan for today is, one, Savannah will learn how to cook a flawless sunny side up egg. Two, we'll cook an American style omelet. Three, sprinkle brown sugar and grind pepper for candied bacon. Four, make the pancake batter. Five, use the griddle to make the pancakes. Six, plate and serve.
1: This is probably going to make you laugh. I don't really know how to fry an egg. I mean, okay. I've tried it before. I don't know. It's just, I don't know how to flip it over. Could we just learn that basic thing first?
3: Yeah. So since you don't know how to flip it over, let's start with sunny side up.
1: Okay.
3: Which is my favorite style of eggs.
1: All right. Right?
3: The least cooked egg is a sunny side up egg. Then you have over easy, you have over medium, and every egg keeps getting cooked more. We have our eggs right here.
1: Mm-hmm. Okay.
3: Little 101 for cracking eggs is never crack it on the corner.
1: Okay.
3: Do you crack it on the corner at home?
1: Yeah.
3: From here on out, you're not going to, okay?
1: Yeah.
3: So we're going to crack it on a flat surface.
1: Well, but then see, that wasn't
3: perfect.
1: Very good.
3: See, that was easy.
1: Should I try it again?
3: Yeah, try another one.
1: Just let me try.
3: Okay.
1: This is the only way to learn,
3: I think. Strong. So, yeah, there you go.
1: Okay, that was
3: perfect.
1: Better.
3: See? Round two is there now.
1: Practice makes perfect. Okay,
3: so
1: now.
3: So we're going to lightly just let that egg just fall right into the pan.
1: I see you just did yolk last. Was that on purpose?
3: Oh, no, I don't have a choice. The egg is in control of this
1: show. Okay.
3: It's going to do what it wants to do. I'm just here as a bystander.
1: Okay, the egg is driving. I'd be worried. I'm already feeling a little stressed, like it's going to burn.
3: No, it's not going to burn. It's very low temperature.
1: Okay.
3: Very low. So you don't have to worry about that. And it shouldn't stick because it's non-stick pan. Yours looks like something that is not a true, like, egg, how perfect that looks.
1: I mean, it really does. It kind of looks fake.
3: Yeah, it does. Like, yours doesn't even look like a real egg. That's how good you are. You see, that's the confidence you need.
1: So now you're good for my confidence.
3: Okay, so we're going to get a little bit of butter.
1: Okay.
3: Right?
1: And then what?
3: And then once it melts down, we're going to take our spoon and we're going to just put the butter over the egg whites.
1: Okay,
3: that's going to help cook it.
1: That's cool.
3: So you're taking a hot liquid and you're putting it over your undercooked eggs.
1: But not on the yolk, just on the whites.
3: Just on the whites.
1: Okay.
3: You go. I'll show you this perfect egg, which is almost done. Only has about another 30 seconds.
1: How do you know it's almost done?
3: It'll be firm.
1: Okay.
3: So now it's finished.
1: Okay.
3: Now our sunny side up egg. You've done this. Easy, just like a pro.
1: Okay.
3: Now we can put it on our plates.
1: Wow.
3: And grab your toast plate.
1: Okay.
3: Making eggs one of the easiest things, but I will tell you this. If you ever want to know how great a chef is, tell them to make you eggs.
1: Really? Why?
3: It takes time. It takes a lot of skill. And
1: how do you get it off the pan?
3: So it just going to fall right on off.
1: Oh, you're just going to kind of like slide it.
3: Just slide it right on off. We have a little flaky sea salt.
1: Okay, yes. This looks incredible, by the way.
3: Well, you did it. See?
1: Well.
3: Look at this.
1: Okay.
3: And then we got a little black pepper if you like it.
1: How do you know, though? I guess I'm still obsessed with this, like the yolk. How do I know if it's like runny or thick enough?
3: The yolk is the easy part.
1: Okay.
3: You want it runny.
1: It's
3: the whites that you want cooked.
1: Okay.
3: So the whites are cooked, the yolk is runny, that's sunny side up.
1: Look and at us.
3: Toast.
1: Just two chefs making eggs. Cheers.
3: You want to try it out? This is what everybody wants.
1: Oh my gosh, so good. And of course, I like to mop it up with the toast.
3: Yes. That's delicious.
1: So good. Darnell, I think we're ready to graduate to something even trickier.
3: So you ready to go into omelet making?
1: I am.
3: So let's have a good toast to those sunny side up eggs that we made.
1: We always have a cocktail on the show.
3: I love it.
1: I think we're mimosing today. Let me see.
3: That's delicious.
1: Ease up on the orange juice.
3: Omelets are fun. There's not a lot of things you cook that are fun to cook, but omelets are fun to do.
1: Okay, I'm into this.
3: They're fast. It'll make you feel like you're in the NBA for a little bit because you can do it and you'll get your confidence up. The first thing you want to do is what we call mise en place. We have everything laid out first, and then we want to make sure our knife skills are perfect. So the first thing we're going to actually do is the ham.
1: I've learned a couple things about knives.
3: You're doing great.
1: Okay.
3: There you go. I worry about your hands being out like that.
1: I know. Actually, when I took piano lessons when I was 6, Mr. Claret made us do the piano like this. You know, you're supposed to have curved fingers.
3: That's
1: I need to remember that.
3: It's a great way. So just small pieces, consistent sizes.
1: Okay.
3: That way the omelet is pretty smooth.
1: Okay.
3: Here we go.
1: This looks so good. Okay. All right. Chopped enough. We got plenty of ham.
3: Yes.
1: Ham is my favorite, though. So good.
3: Ham, wait till you try the candy bacon.
1: Oh,
3: it's going to be your new favorite.
1: All right.
3: Your kids are going to love it, by the way. Let's do our eggs.
1: Eggs.
3: Now.
1: Okay. I learned from a very wise chef. Never on the corner. Always here. Now
3: so
1: we whisk.
3: Whisk it.
1: Okay. I know this from scrambling.
3: Yes.
1: I usually do it with a fork. Does it matter?
3: No.
1: Okay.
3: Whisk is going to put more air into it. So, a little salt and pepper in here.
1: Okay. Oh, yes. Always salt and pepper. Okay.
3: There you go.
1: Like this much salt? Or is that too much?
3: No, that's great.
1: Like, what about...
3: Remember, you can always add more later.
1: Okay, I know. I tend to undersalt, but now I've been told by so many of you chefs to put more salt that I might be oversalting. How's that? Good?
3: That looks great. Looks great. Okay. We'll whisk that together. Mm-hmm.
1: Do you ever put milk in it or no?
3: Scrambled eggs, I like to put the fat in there. I like to put the milk in there. And it stretches out your eggs so you got a lot of kids to cook for at home.
1: Yeah.
3: So I have 8 kids. 6 who stay at my house full time. So.
1: Oh my gosh.
3: That's why I call my wife my junior chef, because she's always cooking for juniors. Oh. So.
1: That's amazing. Wow. Okay.
3: Before, we're going to put a little butter in here. We're going to let it foam up a little bit.
1: Mm-hmm. This is my big question about omelet making. When do you put the toppings in?
3: So there's no right answer to that. You put it in before, like we're going to do today, and let them cook a little bit.
1: Wait a minute. Mm-hmm. You put the vegetables in before the eggs?
3: Yes. That is one way of doing it.
1: Okay, wow. You're blowing my mind.
3: Now let's go ahead and put whatever vegetables and meats you want to put inside.
1: Okay, so this would be when I put the spinach in.
3: Yes.
1: Which I don't usually like spinach, but I want to learn, so I'm putting it in.
3: Help soften it up a little bit.
1: Now, these are big old leaves. Should I have chopped those smaller?
3: No, they're going to cook down.
1: Mm-hmm. I'll put a couple peppers.
3: So we have this going. And remember, all these meats are cured meats, so mm-hmm. they're already cooked enough.
1: Oh, okay.
3: So we're not worried about cooking the meats.
1: Got it. There's more like heating them up.
3: Exactly.
1: Okay.
3: Let's go ahead and pour our eggs in.
1: Okay. So this is enough.
3: That's enough.
1: I don't have to wait for these to be brown or anything?
3: Okay. No.
1: Okay.
3: There you go. Pour it right in there.
1: Okay. Ooh.
3: Fancy.
1: Okay.
3: All right. So now go ahead and scramble your egg a little bit.
1: Okay.
3: Because we want to get everything evenly incorporated.
1: Okay.
3: There you go.
1: Mm-hmm.
3: And then now we're going to let it set. Perfect. Right,
1: get over there. I want it to look like yours does, though.
3: So look. Now I'm going under my egg a little bit, mm-hmm. allowing the runniness to run off and go underneath it. Yep. So you don't have
1: I don't have any runniness.
3: So you have a little bit right there.
1: Well, there. Should I just make a hole for it?
3: There you go. We'll help each other out.
1: Okay.
3: There you go. And then you don't have much.
1: Okay. Oh, but I want that. Oh, I see. So like any of this little extra bits.
3: Yep. Now it's cooking. Mm-hmm. So we'll leave it like this for 1 second.
1: So do you feel like a spatula like this is the good implement, like the easiest?
3: You need a rubber spatula.
1: A rubber spatula. Yep. Okay.
3: Would you rather just put our toppings right here and fold it over, or do you want to flip an omelet first?
1: I think I need to learn to flip.
3: Okay. We're going to assist the flip. It's called an assisted flip.
1: Assisted flip.
3: I have my spatula under a little.
1: Yes.
3: And I'm going to use that to help me flip my egg over.
1: Oh, the whole thing?
3: Oh, yeah.
1: Oh, my gosh. No way can I do this.
3: Your
1: no
3: left
1: way.
3: Hand is hard
1: yes,
3: for left,
1: I'm a
3: left-handed people.
1: Everything's hard for us.
3: So go towards the top.
1: Wait, what? Oh, because I was gonna flip it that way, but you don't
3: think
1: that's
3: what's more comfortable. I'm not left-handed.
1: Okay,
3: so everything's different for people.
1: Okay, we're special. Us.
3: So
1: lefties.
3: Go under a lot,
1: okay,
3: and then
1: I'm
3: you want to assist it with the flip over like that.
1: I'm scared.
3: It's like jumping in a pool.
1: I can't. Okay, one.
3: You have.
1: I know it's gonna fail. Okay, one. I don't want to ruin it. See? No, but it didn't.
3: Now you go back and you just get the rest over.
1: Okay, but that wasn't good.
3: That was good.
1: Is it supposed to? No, I did it wrong.
3: No, you're perfect.
1: But is it? Look, it's folded now like a burrito.
3: You're going to fold it over again. It's okay.
1: Okay.
3: So now you'll put your cheese inside.
1: Just leave it, just roll with it like that?
3: Yep.
1: Okay.
3: Now you'll put, I like Gruyere cheese.
1: Okay, me too. Which one's that?
3: That's that one, yes.
1: I like that too.
3: So put it on the furthest point of your omelet.
1: Oh, that's interesting. Why is that?
3: Because you're going to flip it over and you want all that heat to sit right on top of it.
1: I'm going to do, which, is this sausage?
3: That is sausage.
1: Sausage is my favorite. Ham is my favorite. I'm going for it.
3: There you go.
1: And all on the side too again.
3: Yep, all on that side.
1: Mm-hmm.
3: Okay. You did a good job flipping. You did.
1: I don't know. I want it, but was it supposed to be like half like this, or was it supposed to really be covering the whole
3: pan? See, this is at home cooking. You know, now if you were in the restaurant and we had to, see, this is what you're about to eat at home. So that is perfect for at home.
1: But I want to get an A, Darnell. I want to be like.
3: That's an A, A minus, but it's still an A.
1: Okay, okay.
3: You know?
1: So
3: then I want to flip my egg over to the other side.
1: Oh, like another folder, like this, like that?
3: Yep, just fold it over.
1: Mm-hmm.
3: Yep.
1: See, assisted with Darnell. Now it's getting kind of brown. Is that too brown?
3: No, you're fine.
1: I mean, look, this is a disaster.
3: That is good.
1: No, you know it isn't. And now these guys are falling out.
3: Well, technically, you're going to eat them anyway.
1: Okay.
3: So you got to keep your eyes on the prize.
1: But I don't think they're getting too warm.
3: There you go.
1: Come on, Darnell. You know this is a fail. You don't have to be nice about it. Can I just creep those guys in
3: there? Yes.
1: Okay. All right.
3: And then we put it on our plates.
1: That's it?
3: Yeah, that's it.
1: I wouldn't flip it again. I feel like it needs another flip.
3: Flip yours one more time. See? There you go.
1: Yeah, okay. I like to flip a lot. This is the saddest omelet. You know it. We all know it. Let's compare. Oh.
3: Not
1: wonder who
3: bad.
1: Did what. It doesn't look that bad.
3: No, it doesn't. That's what I'm saying. Like, you're being hard on yourself.
1: Okay.
3: This is just one part of breakfast. Oh. We still have to do the candied bacon and the powerful pancakes.
1: Oh, okay. So I'll go get these.

0: everybody loves bacon.
1: No, everyone loves candy bacon.
0: I was going to say, usually if I make bacon, I just put it in the microwave. Can we still be friends?
1: We can be friends, because if you're cooking, that means I'm eating.
0: Okay. But candied bacon seems intimidating.
1: Yes. Super Chefs, our restaurants, are the home of the candied bacon.
0: Okay.
1: This is our specialty. You cannot even come in and ask for regular bacon. We don't offer it.
0: How do we do it?
1: So I'm going to open up the pack.
0: Okay.
1: I'll open it for you. You can get us one, I'll get us half a cup of brown sugar in that bowl for you.
0: All right. Like just pack it a little?
1: Yeah, pack it down. We're going to lay our bacon.
0: Okay.
1: Sideways. So if you're cooking bacon at home, the reason why the microwave isn't the best method is because it shrivels down the bacon.
0: Well, that's true.
1: Yep. Whereas if you cook it on the sheet tray or you cook it in the oven, it keeps the bacon the same length as the bacon.
0: Now, you have this like wire rack and foil. Is that necessary?
1: It's really necessary for candied bacon.
0: Okay.
1: So we have the wire rack. That way the bacon doesn't cook in its own fat. So
0: how'd you get into cooking, Darnell?
1: I got into cooking by watching Emeril on TV. He was my inspiration. He was very unique. And if I wasn't going to be a chef, I was going to be a Navy SEAL. So he had a really good uniform on.
0: Uh-oh.
1: And I wanted to wear a uniform. So
0: now you have a chef's uniform.
1: Yeah, now we have chef coats, which everyone has to wear. I'm going to get you a chef coat.
0: I don't know if I deserve it.
1: First thing we're going to do is we're going to freshly crack black pepper on top of it.
0: How much?
1: How much pepper do you like? A little bit.
0: I only like a little.
1: We'll put a little bit on it. See, that's the thing about cooking. It's about the person, not the recipe. I'm going to go right down one piece first.
0: Oh, okay.
1: See, you're a rebel. You just went everywhere.
0: I know. It's like, I didn't know. Now I should have watched you first. Yours is more classy. But you're putting a lot on there.
1: Well, I want to taste something besides sweet. Because black pepper also has a little heat to it.
0: Yeah, okay.
1: And then we're going to sprinkle brown sugar on top of each piece.
0: So,
1: as attentive as you would like to.
0: Okay.
1: Here we go. So if you want to grab these two and take them to the oven, I can open the door for you.
0: Oh, we're doing oven. We're not frying. Yeah.
1: No. Always at home. Turn your oven on 400 degrees.
0: Yes.
1: Put your bacon on a rack and just put a timer.
0: Oh, really?
1: You don't have to worry about it anymore.
0: Okay.
1: It'll come out perfectly and it won't lose all of its size.
0: No.
1: We'll go ahead and put these in the oven on 400 for 25 minutes.
0: Okay, got it. Oh, okay.
1: See, you're a rebel. You just went everywhere.
0: I know. It's like, I didn't know. Now I should have watched you first. Yours is more classy.
1: So
0: you're putting a lot on there.
1: Well, I want to taste something besides sweet. Because black pepper also has a little heat to it.
0: Yeah, okay.
1: And then we're going to sprinkle brown sugar on top of each piece.
0: So,
1: be as attentive as you would like to.
0: Okay.
1: Here we go. So if you want to grab these two and take them to the oven, I can open the door for you.
0: Oh, we're doing oven. We're not frying. Yeah.
1: No. Always at home. Turn your oven on 400 degrees.
0: Yes.
1: Put your bacon on a rack and just put a timer.
0: Oh, really?
1: You don't have to worry about it anymore.
0: Okay.
1: It'll come out perfectly and it won't lose all of its size.
0: No.
1: We'll go ahead and put these in the oven on 400 for 25 minutes.
0: Okay, got it. Does it matter which rack?
1: No, because we're going to use both of them.
0: Okay.
1: Now, if we had the broiler on, then it matters which rack.
0: Okay.
1: But since we have it on bake, it won't matter.
0: All right.
1: See, you are almost there with candied bacon.
0: That wasn't that hard.
1: No.

0: Cake time.
1: Okay.
0: So I gave you a personal recipe of mine. So, you know, I worked on this for years to perfect it.
1: This is the Darnell Ferguson perfect pancake. Right
0: yes,
1: here.
0: This okay. is it right here. So we're going to
1: Darnell Ferguson perfect pancake. Right
0: yes,
1: here.
0: This okay. is it right here. So we're going to start with the batter first.
1: Bye bye, Bisquick.
0: Yeah. Yes. Bye bye.
1: Okay.
0: So what we're going to do first is our wet mix. We're
1: okay.
0: going to start with our version. Well, my version of buttermilk.
1: Okay. 2 cups. Now, why not just use old buttermilk? Like, why are we using our own?
0: Okay, so this is what happened. In the restaurants, mm-hmm. buttermilk is so expensive
1: yeah.
0: compared to regular milk
1: mm-hmm.
0: that I could not feasibly charge people what I had to for how much the buttermilk was costing me. So I figured out how to make the same exact thing happen.
1: So milk plus, this looks like a quarter cup of,
0: yep,
1: of the
0: distilled vinegar.
1: Yep. Okay, and am I just stirring this up?
0: Nope, just let it sit.
1: Oh, okay.
0: Let it sit, the curdle a little bit. You see it's getting a little thicker.
1: Oh,
0: up top.
1: I do see that.
0: See? Like buttermilk would get.
1: Interesting.
0: Yep. So we have that going on. Now let's go ahead and crack 3 eggs inside of here.
1: Okay.
0: There we go. They're for your shells.
1: Okay, yeah, all right.
0: Thank you. You wanted to use the side of this at first. I can tell.
1: I did. But I fought the urge because you taught me, and I don't want you to think I'm not listening. I am definitely listening.
0: Thank you.
1: Listening.
0: Yeah. Let's try this last egg one-handed. Yeah. So the key with one-handed eggs is you just want to separate it like this. That way when you crack it right in the middle, you're just pulling it apart.
1: Okay, now, I don't know how this is going to go.
0: It was a little nervous when I had to learn it my first time. There you go. Now you just pull it. There you go. Look. Ah! Look at
1: Stop!
0: You!
1: Oh, my gosh. I would high five you, but I'm all yolky. Okay, now am I whisking these?
0: Yep, you're going to go ahead and whisk them together.
1: Am I trying to get air like I was with the other?
0: Nope, just incorporating.
1: Okay.
0: There you go.
1: So perfect. Is that good?
0: Yep.
1: All right.
0: So let's go ahead and add our vanilla to our eggs.
1: Okay, let me see. It says... I'm obsessed with 1 teaspoon of vanilla. Okay.
0: 1 teaspoon of vanilla going right in there. This is our wet mix.
1: That's it.
0: So you can go ahead and pour this inside of here if you like.
1: Okay.
0: See that? That's what we want right
1: there. Wow, look at that. How interesting. It's all lumpy.
0: Yep, okay. Just like buttermilk.
1: Yeah, okay.
0: Yep, so it's mixed.
1: So now this is where I could get kind of messy.
0: So we'll move that to the side now because you have it done and it's perfect.
1: Is it whisked enough?
0: Oh, it's going to be whisked up now. So now we have our dry mix. We have our flour here.
1: Yes.
0: We're going to add sugar. We are adding 3/4 cup
1: sugar. Okay. This says 1 teaspoon baking soda.
0: Then 2 baking powder.
1: Okay.
0: Yep. You need twice as much baking powder than you do baking soda when you're making this batter.
1: Okay, good to know.
0: There you go. So we got a little salt going in there too.
1: How much?
0: 1 teaspoon.
1: I hate it when they don't tell me how much, you know? I want to know.
0: Yeah.
1: It's always like you chefs. It's always like a sprinkle of this, a dash of that. Like, well, what about us mortals? We don't know what to do. Okay, now, do I stir it?
0: There you go.
1: Okay. Now I'm just kind of mixing it
0: incorporating it in before we mix everything at one time.
1: Okay. Flour is so messy.
0: This is where you put the apron on in the restaurant.
1: Yes.
0: You put it on at home.
1: I really should. But I wanted to wear the sweater because we're going to make magic. Abracadabra.
0: A little bit in.
1: Mm-hmm. And start stirring.
0: Yep.
1: Now, is this one of those things where you don't want to like, oh, shoot, overmix?
0: This is that thing.
1: Okay.
0: That you don't want to overmix.
1: How's my whisking technique?
0: Like you whisk with your shoulders. Okay. You want to whisk with your wrist.
1: Like
0: your
1: what? Like that?
0: Yep. So more like this.
1: Show me.
0: You see, less. So when you're doing it, your whole arm is into it.
1: That's right.
0: Yeah. You just want to.
1: I'm whisking.
0: Yep.
1: Okay.
0: There you go.
1: It already looks
0: you
1: like
0: see your
1: nice
0: air bubbles starting
1: yes.
0: to form.
1: And air bubbles are okay, right?
0: Air bubbles are what's going to make it rise.
1: Oh.
0: You know, it's going to be those little pockets of air that's going to form. So you're perfect right there. You don't have to mix. Look at you.
1: Clean whisk.
0: Clean whisk.
1: I was never worried.
0: So right. Now we're going to move over to this contraption here.
1: Okay.
0: This is our flat top griddle, which is also my favorite cooking utensil in the kitchen. So we have it turned on 300 degrees.
1: Okay.
0: Look how much fat is on there. That's all you need.
1: Okay. Wow.
0: So we're going to get one ladle right there.
1: Mm-hmm. Does this look?
0: That looks great.
1: Okay.
0: Go right in the middle of that.
1: Woo-hoo.
0: There you go.
1: Okay. Do you want me to do yours?
0: Yep, do one for me.
1: Mm-hmm. Now, big question would be, when do you put the toppings in? Like, when it's almost cooked, do I do it now?
0: Always put the toppings in before you're going to flip it.
1: Okay.
0: Because what happens is, if you put them in now, imagine we put these big old chips inside of here now. It's going to weight down the batter from rising. We want it to rise, right?
1: Yeah. When do you flip the pancake?
0: So you'll see the bubbles starting to form.
1: Mm-hmm.
0: You'll see the outside of it starting to... not break over.
1: Now, I shouldn't be, like, messing with it, right?
0: No, you shouldn't. You like to touch your food when you're cooking
1: it. I want to see what's happening. I get antsy.
0: The goal is when you flip it, you don't want to flip it in and the batter runs everywhere.
1: Why is it already smelling so good?
0: Because I did the recipe.
1: So, a little Darnell magic.
0: About 2 minutes, 2.5 minutes on each side.
1: Okay.
0: We are ready to flip some pancakes.
1: All right, let's watch the flip. We already have. Okay.
0: See, I'm going under first. Mm-hmm. Make sure I got enough underneath it.
1: God, the pressure.
0: And then just a good flip.
1: Mine's bigger. This is like, okay, come on.
0: Confidence. See, confidence.
1: Do it.
0: One, two, ready, go.
1: Yes!
0: Perfect. Look at that.
1: Yeah, and that's perfect.
0: And I see you want to smash it down.
1: I do.
0: You wanted to smash it down so bad. I could tell. No, because you want it to rise.
1: Okay.
0: You know, allow the baking powder, baking soda, and the vinegar to do what they were created to do.
1: Wow, you really get me.
0: So let's toast to your pancake flipping, your omelet half flipping.
1: I'm working on that.
0: But you're doing a great job.
1: What about egg cracking?
0: Oh, the egg was 100%. One hand.
1: One-handed egg cracking.
0: So we're ready to go. I have the plate here. And then our next go around, we're going to just get creative.
1: Ooh. Yum.
0: Now let's drop some more pancakes.
1: Now, do I need to respray?
0: Well, I'm going to wipe it down first because you can see the oil now has started to burn.
1: Yeah. I'm going to spray it up.
0: Yep.
1: I'm going to do yours too. Okay.
0: Perfect.
1: Now, see if I've learned this at all. How's that look to you?
0: That's
1: enough?
0: Great.
1: Okay. Now, wait 10 years while it cooks on each side.
0: It does take some time. I will give you that.
1: Now, because the previous Savannah that had not been personally trained by Darnell would have probably flipped it right then. Because I'm like, oh, bubbles. But now I know, kind of wait.
0: Even bubbles.
1: Patience, grasshopper.
0: So what kind of filling are you going to put in these? I'm going funfetti for sure.
1: Yeah, I think if my kids were here, they would definitely not pick the blueberries because it seems healthy and close to the earth. Yeah. They go more for this.
0: Yeah, so you're going to do chocolate and peanut
1: butter? I'm going to do chocolate and funfetti. Is that crazy? Or chocolate and peanut butter?
0: Now that sounds like a chocolate Snickers peanut
1: butter
0: made sounds good.
1: Yeah, that does. Okay, you're right. Chocolate peanut butter.
0: So go ahead. Now it's time.
1: Oh, it's time. Pancake. Okay, so now I'm going to see how you just spread throughout or only in the middle?
0: Oh, all throughout.
1: My kids would die over that. That's so fun. Now, look, I want to flip it.
0: Now you're ready.
1: Am I? Because then this is going to be right against the hot stove. That's okay?
0: Oh, that's what we want.
1: Oh, okay.
0: Same time, okay?
1: Oh, God.
0: One.
1: Oh, boy. Oh, boy. Stressed out.
0: One, two, ready, go.
1: Yes!
0: Perfect.
1: Okay.
0: That's a perfect pancake.
1: almost swished it down. I'm never using the box batter again.
0: Yes.
1: That was done, right?
0: Yep.
1: Okay.
0: So I like to put them upside down so you can actually see which pancakes are which.
1: Yes.
0: Look at that.
1: Ding, ding. That looks so good. Okay. Bacon's almost done. Should we do a couple more, I guess?
0: Yes. Let's drop a couple more while we get the bacon out the oven.
1: Can you save this batter, by the way?
0: You can use that batter for the next 5 days.
1: No.
0: So make it one time, cook a little bit that day, and the next morning you wake up. That's how people cook pancakes every morning.
1: Oh, my gosh.
0: It is that time to get this bacon.
1: Okay.
0: There you go, so you don't burn yourself.
1: Yeah. Oh, you've heard about me. Ooh, it's still so good. Oh my gosh, this looks incredible.
0: Shut up.
1: Ah, graceful as always. Okay. There you go. Man, that looks good.
0: Look at that bacon.
1: Oh my gosh. Yum, this is perfect. It seriously looks so pro. Now I'm just trying
0: I'm extremely hungry.
1: I know, me too.
0: So one thing you want to do is while the bacon's still hot, you want to move it off the tray.
1: Okay,
0: because if you let the bacon sit, then it has that chance that it's hardening from the candy.
1: Hardening, okay, yeah. Okay, so move that,
0: Perfect gloss on top of the bacon.
1: I mean, it looks
0: perfect. Little specks of brown sugar. I imagine this is the one you make because it has less brown sugar on it. I'll take the
1: it's
0: little
1: It's true, but that's good to know.
0: I'm starving now.
1: Okay. All right, shall we? Want to grab the pancakes?
0: Yes.

0: Breakfast with the Breakfast King. Let's go.
1: Oh, and now the Breakfast Queen.
0: Exactly. Well, trying. Maybe Princess.
1: Princess.
0: The Breakfast Apprentice. Okay. My omelet doesn't look too bad. I mean, it's a little wonky, but I'm sure it'll taste just fine. Pretty good, if I do say so myself. How's yours?
1: Whoever made this knew what they were doing.
0: I gotta eat the pancakes. I mean, come on.
1: That's good.
0: That is so delicious.
1: It's nice and light.
0: It's light, it's fluffy. Goodbye, boxed mix.
1: Yes.
0: Hello, Darnell.
1: A couple more ingredients to buy at the grocery store, but it's worth it.
0: It's worth it, and it doesn't take that much longer.
1: Now you have to try the bacon, too.
0: Okay. Oh, yeah, the bacon.
1: You forgot all about the bacon.
0: I know, I did, actually. That is delicious.
1: I'm glad you like it.
0: We love to have people over. I love to cook a big old breakfast. This is a good time to kind of show off and make it seem like you got skills.
1: Yep. And all it takes is a little sprinkles, some chocolate chips, and some peanut butter chips.
0: Oh, yeah.
1: Takes it to a whole nother level.
0: And the candied bacon.
1: That will be the star of your house if you have a party or brunch and you have that.
0: I mean, people will never leave.
1: Well, now you got to put in to-go boxes.
0: Yeah.
1: That way they know it's not for here forever.
0: Thank you so much for teaching me.
1: No, thanks for allowing me being easy, understanding, and not touching the food so much.
0: Well, I feel like you gave me some really good secrets, like some special just Darnell stuff, and I'm so honored. Thank you.
1: Oh, you're welcome. Things I've just been working on for about 10 to 12 years.
0: Yeah.
1: Know? Gave them to you in 10 to 12 minutes.
0: I know. It's like all this heart. I'm really excited to try it.
1: You did a great job.
0: Thank you. Cheers.
1: Yes.
0: That's right. Over the years, I've been lucky enough to step into the Today Show kitchen and watch the best chefs from around the world teach us some incredible recipes. And then we had made that pesto, which was, oh,
2: exactly.
0: Darn. That's you know, I almost got out of this one clean.
3: Turn it down.
0: Oh, my God. I had one job. None of which I've mastered because, well, I actually don't know the first thing about how to cook. But I'm putting those days behind me for good. Today, Executive Chef Ayesha Nurjaya is here to help me test my culinary prowess and step it up a notch. We're going to make a Mediterranean-inspired mezze feast, including my favorite chicken shawarma with a tangy white sauce and homemade hummus, plus a few special favorites from her show-stopping restaurants, Shuka and Shuket. I'm a little nervous, a little intimidated, but mostly just so excited to try. So let's get started. Chef Ayesha, you know,
4: oh,
0: I am your super fan.
4: And I appreciate that.
0: And now you have heard that I don't know how to cook anything, right?
4: I've heard that, but I want to see it for myself.
0: Let's get started.
4: Okay, perfect.
0: Shawarma.
4: Well, let's cheers first.
0: Oh.
4: Have a drink here.
0: Oh, where's my... what is this?
4: This is a gazo. So this is like basically a fruit juice that's topped with a little bit of seltzer.
0: Mm.
4: And some herbs.
0: That is delicious.
4: So there's some blood orange in here, some caracara, a touch of grapefruit, and seltzer. If we were feeling like getting a little litty, we would have put a little tequila.
0: I could see a little something extra in there, but I've got it. We've got knives. I have to stay sober for
4: We're going
0: to
4: stay focused right now.
0: Okay.
4: Okay.
0: So let me look at the recipe.
4: Sure.
0: Because I'm a new cook, I get obsessed about the recipe.
4: Right. But I have a plan. Our plan for today is start the chicken shawarma, make and mix the white sauce, prepare the hummus, create a pantry salad, prepare the toppings for the chicken shawarma, and serve and eat. We're going to start with the marinade first.
0: Okay.
4: Okay? So right to your left, you have some lemon juice.
0: Yes.
4: We're going to put that right in here.
0: Okay.
4: And then we're going to use some garlic paste. Now, this garlic paste, I'm going to hand this to you.
0: Now, this is one. I'm already scared. Garlic paste. Well, first of all, I got to open it.
4: Okay. But I'm going to show you something. We're just going to put a little bit of olive oil in this spoon and kind of coat it with this.
0: Oh, you're like basically greasing your...
4: Exactly.
0: Wow, that is so smart.
4: Right,
0: so cooking show over. This is incredible. This is revolutionary.
4: Would be great if you added a little bit of that olive oil in there.
0: Mm-hmm. How much?
4: All of it. It's like baking where they tell you like dry ingredients versus wet ingredients.
0: Yes,
4: you want to kind of put either all the dry in first or the wet.
0: How much whisking?
4: No, that's fine. As long as it's combined. But right now we're going to add a little bit of our spice blend. You have 1 tablespoon of black pepper.
0: Mm-hmm.
4: This is cinnamon.
0: Okay.
4: So right now. That was paprika. This is cumin.
0: Cumin.
4: And this is my favorite.
0: Okay.
4: It's the color of my shirt.
0: It is. What is this?
4: This is turmeric.
0: I was going to guess that. Oh, I love
4: it. So this is really going to give that earthy flavor to the shawarma and also that beautiful color. So we're going to whisk that together.
0: Mm-hmm. I'm starting to recognize this marinade. Look how beautiful this is. I know.
4: All right, perfect. All right, so this looks beautiful.
0: Okay.
4: And now we're going to do the onion.
0: So okay, wait, I know how to do this.
4: Okay. What you want to do is, at this point, you can cut the little piece off at the end. Here.
0: Okay, okay.
4: Okay.
0: This is off.
4: Yes. And then you kind of want to follow the curvature of the onion with your knife. So we're not going to slice straight down. We're going to slice like this, a little bit on an angle, if you will. Yes, perfect.
0: Like that?
4: Yep. Perfect. Okay. There you go. Mm-hmm.
0: But now that's done.
4: Look how beautiful that is.
0: Okay.
4: So we're going to put that in there. Okay.
0: Mm-hmm.
4: And we're going to mix this together.
0: Okay. Mm-hmm.
4: Do you mind grabbing the chicken? So right now we're going to use chicken thighs. Okay. And I love chicken thighs because I find them to be super forgiving.
0: Yes.
4: Actually, you know what I'm going to do? I'm just going to dump the chicken right onto our thing.
0: You're a wild woman.
4: Because we don't need all of this paper.
0: Okay.
4: Like Christmas.
0: Exactly.
4: Christmas. Okay. So I'm going to cut this first so I can show you. You notice my hand is like this,
0: mm-hmm.
4: like doing a C, and then you're going up and down, slicing right through.
0: Mm-hmm.
4: How are you feeling?
0: Good. Is it like...
4: Okay. Beautiful.
0: Is it?
4: Yes. Okay.
0: It's hard to do that knuckle thing. I know
4: yeah.
0: you're supposed to.
4: You have to practice it.
0: Yours looks like it's easy to cut, and then when I do it, I'm like sawing like I'm Paul Bunyan in the forest. Maybe I just need to be more confident.
4: Yes, you have to be easy on yourself in the beginning.
0: Mm-hmm.
4: Okay, so you have one more there.
0: Okay, here we go.
4: Right.
0: Okay.
4: Now, we have beautiful kitchen tools here, mm-hmm. but your best kitchen tool are going to be your hands.
0: Oh.
4: So you're going to get right in there.
0: Ooh, and I like it with the gloves because then I just don't feel all gross.
4: Right.
0: Hello.
4: So you want to make sure that each crevice of those chicken thighs,
0: yeah.
4: remember the parts that we saw that were open, like where the bone was?
0: Yes.
4: That all that marinade gets in there.
0: Okay, so I really want to get in there.
4: Exactly.
0: Okay. These thighs have the life.
4: You're,
0: a full
4: you're
0: massage
4: kidding.
0: Here.
4: Look at this.
0: They're living
4: the
0: their best life.
4: Spa treatment. It yeah. looks beautiful. So we're going to have you put that in the refrigerator.
0: Okay, I'm going to cover it and put it in.
4: Yes, and I have one in there, if you don't mind grabbing it, that has been marinated already.
0: Okay.
4: I'll make some room for you. Perfect.
0: 48 hours later,
4: 48
0: through
4: hours
0: the magic
4: later.
0: Of television. Da-da-da-da.
4: So let's uncover this.
0: So this is... what if you really didn't have 48 hours or you're a bad planner?
4: Like, I mean,
0: what's
4: you
0: the
4: could
0: bare
4: do,
0: minimum?
4: You could do it for 4 hours. You could.
0: Really?
4: But I can't guarantee you that really deep flavor.
0: Got it.
4: That's the only thing.
0: Fair enough.
4: So if you smell this, you can smell all that hard work that you did with the garlic.
0: Delish, yes.
4: And I'm going to hand you this sheet tray. So the key here is what we want to do is make sure that we put this on the sheet tray, but we give it enough space that the heat is hitting it, so we're not overcrowding it.
0: Okay.
4: Why don't I just help you out by kind of like doing a little bit of the dump method here.
0: Is that all right?
4: Yep.
0: Oh,
4: and
0: okay.
4: then you are going to use your tongs to spread them out,
0: yeah,
4: right?
0: All right, cool. But like, does each guy have to live in his own little world?
4: Nah, they just have to have a little space around them.
0: Mm-hmm, mm-hmm.
4: Good?
0: Yeah, I think
4: perfect.
0: So.
4: Okay. So we'll walk this over to the oven.
0: Now, does the rack position matter in this?
4: As long as it's in the, as long as it's, they're not on the same shelf, you'll
0: mm-hmm.
4: be okay.
0: Okay.
4: So I'll go here.
0: Okay.
4: Okay, so we're going to put that in there.
0: Chicken shawarma is in the oven, but it's not a good shawarma unless you have this beautiful white sauce.
4: You have to have the white sauce.
0: So what is it?
4: So have you ever eaten like out of a cart, a halal cart?
0: Yeah.
4: And you get like chicken over rice
0: mm-hmm.
4: and the guy says white sauce, hot sauce, and you like double white sauce?
0: Yes.
4: This is really where this recipe was born.
0: Okay.
4: It is now like the ranch of the kitchen.
0: They
4: put it on shawarma, family meal. I've seen it go on pasta. I mean, they take it to other
0: French
4: place.
0: French fries?
4: I mean, that's the best.
0: Yes.
4: That's the best application, if you ask me.
0: Okay.
4: So we're going to take some of the technique that we learned in the first
0: mm-hmm.
4: about the wet and the dry.
0: Yes.
4: And we're going to start this. So
0: to your
4: left,
0: okay.
4: you have some creme fraiche.
0: This is mayo. I recognize
4: okay.
0: that.
4: Okay, we have mayo.
0: A couple of mayonnaise.
4: And then in your next container, we're going to have the yogurt. I like to use Greek yogurt because I like the thickness of it.
0: Mm-hmm.
4: And it gives the sauce like a nice body.
0: Okay.
4: So you have lemon juice there.
0: Yeah.
4: To your
0: lemon
4: left.
0: Juice, your lemon
4: okay.
0: juice. Okay.
4: And then the next thing you're going to do is going to grate that garlic clove on the microplane.
0: Oh, now this is scary.
4: Have you done that before?
0: I haven't. I have to say these things are scary.
4: The reason why you feel uncomfortable is probably because you don't want to nick your finger.
0: Because I have nicked my finger.
4: So what you would do is put on a glove.
0: Okay, so put that. The whole thing.
4: 3/4 of it. That's an extra large clove I chose just so that you wouldn't feel.
0: See, yeah, it's so scary.
4: Close.
0: Like, am I doing like this?
4: You are.
0: Back
4: Can
0: and
4: I just
0: forth?
4: Show you something though?
0: Yeah.
4: You have to be in a place where you feel comfortable.
0: Mm-hmm.
4: So this rested on here.
0: Yeah.
4: This at a point, and then if you do this, you have a lot
0: better.
4: Of space between you and the end. So you could kind of
0: that's a better
4: just do
0: way
4: that
0: to do
4: three
0: it.
4: Or four times.
0: I gotta tell you, this gives me a little anxiety.
4: So tap it 3 or 4 times.
0: Oh.
4: And let's turn it around. Should be all good. And that is perfect.
0: 1 teaspoon sherry vinegar.
4: Okay. Now, if you don't have sherry vinegar, red wine vinegar will do.
0: One time when I was in high school, my mother said to me, Savannah, did you and your girlfriends drink my sherry wine, cooking wine? And I was like, no. But then I thought to myself, would that work?
4: Perfect. Okay. And we're going to add the dry spices now.
0: Oh, there they are. Okay, see, I missed it. I'd have been like, and we're done. White sauce over.
4: Almost. Okay. So we have black pepper, half a teaspoon. Okay. The next is our garlic powder. And here we have onion powder.
0: Mm-hmm. 1 teaspoon onion powder.
4: Onion powder and garlic powder are those two spices in your pantry that will always get you out of trouble.
0: Okay.
4: If you ever need like a quick marinade and you don't know, onion powder, garlic powder, salt, and olive oil do the trick.
0: It's like they cover all the sins.
4: All the sins.
0: Okay. There we go.
4: Okay.
0: Okay, good.
4: Okay, and then we have our salt.
0: No, salt. How much salt?
4: One half teaspoon
0: salt.
4: Okay. How would you tell if this is good or not?
0: I learned something.
4: And what was it?
0: You must taste it.
4: And here, I present you with your magic tasting spoon box.
0: I just love this.
4: May I?
0: Yes, ma'am.
4: Okay. And I'm going to taste it too. And what we're tasting for is that all of these key players are in harmony together.
0: I mean, sprinkle my ashes with this. It
4: you
0: is
4: did a great
0: so
4: job.
0: Good. Do you think
4: now
0: it's
4: you
0: good?
4: Got, it's delicious.
0: I think it's perfect.
4: And now you can understand why my kitchen uses it on everything.
0: I wouldn't change one thing.
4: So let's put this in the bowl that we're going to serve it in, because it's one less step that we have to do later.
0: Oh, smart. Okay.
4: Maybe I'll get you another spoon. Oh, you got it?
0: I'll do it like
4: okay.
0: this.
4: Okay. And the key when you do it like this is just keep pouring it right in the middle.
0: Oh, okay.
4: It'll make a little beautiful mound.
0: Mm-hmm. Is that good?
4: Yes, it's perfect. It looks delicious.
0: I get obsessive about Clean Plate Club here.
4: Okay. Okay. So we're going to put this in the refrigerator.
0: Has anyone ever licked the bowl?
4: Absolutely. I mean, this is also good with crudité.
0: Oh.
4: So if I was cooking, I would leave this dirty bowl right here.
0: Yeah.
4: It's not chicken. We're okay.
0: Yes.
4: We'll have a little snack. So let's get this in the refrigerator.
0: We're going to cover and refrigerate.
4: Perfect.
0: Ayesha, ask and you
4: as
0: shall receive.
4: As promised, we have a little bit of celery sticks here.
0: Let's just try
4: and
0: it out.
4: We're just going to have a little snack. I mean, we deserve it after all this
0: cooking.
4: Oh,
0: my gosh, we do. Can I double dip on my side?
4: Yeah, of course.
0: I mean, it's so good.

0: It's in the basement.
1: I have food processor fear.
0: We're going to show you exactly how unintimidating it is.
1: Okay.
0: So let's grab the food processor.
1: First of all, it weighs 600 pounds.
0: It does. First of all, this machine is built for safety. So we're going to open the blade here. Okay. And then we have all of these accoutrements, if you will.
1: Now, see, I'm going to get cut. Right.
0: You always want to kind of assertively take it out and hold it by its edges because this is very, very sharp.
1: Yeah.
0: This is the grater. This is what you would want to do if you were trying to make coleslaw. And this is the blade. So this slices things in discs. Okay. So if you had zucchini, cabbage would be good in here,
1: too. What about potatoes? I hate slicing potatoes.
0: Potatoes would be perfect. Okay, so that's this. And then it comes with this nice microphone. You can sing karaoke while you're making it. But that's really for the attachments, and we're not going to use that right now. Okay? And this is the blade.
1: How do we choose this one?
0: Because this is the one that's going to puree.
1: Oh.
0: So here we have chickpeas.
1: Yes.
0: So we're going to throw them in here. One, two.
1: Okay. 4 cups cooked chickpeas. 1/2 cup tahini paste.
0: So you're going to take that with your small little spatula. Because you want to get every single little morsel of that out.
1: Maybe it is a little pasty.
0: It could work with this.
1: It's viscous. Yeah. Okay. That's that.
0: Your tahini is in. Mm-hmm. And then we have our lemon juice.
1: 1/4 cup lemon juice.
0: Right. Okay. Protein. Olive oil.
1: 1/2 cup olive oil.
0: Okay. You can put that in there. Mm-hmm. Perfect. And then you have salt.
1: Kosher salt. Now, this is one of those... Yes. How much? You guys, you chefs, you never want to say.
0: Well, this is a good technique for you to learn. So that's nice, but this is what you really are going to look for. You want to make
1: it rain.
0: But
1: how do I know that?
0: Because listen, you're going to have to learn how to cook by taste and touch.
1: Okay.
0: Okay? So I know that when I grab that's mm-hmm. 28 grams.
1: Okay.
0: Because I've been cooking for a long time.
1: Wow.
0: So if a recipe calls for 1 tablespoon of salt.
1: Yes.
0: Can you open your hand? Mm-hmm. So you know but you know what that feels like.
1: Yeah.
0: So half of that is what you would have used in that recipe, but I already put it in for you.
1: Okay.
0: This way you know what it feels like.
1: Okay.
0: All right. Put that on your board.
1: Put it on my board.
0: It's okay. And then we got to do a little bit over the left shoulder because you know we can't have anything.
1: Is that like a good luck thing?
0: We walk out of here. Today.
1: Okay.
0: Okay. Perfect. So we're gonna put the lid on.
1: Okay.
0: You ready?
1: Yeah. Oh boy. Stand clear.
0: So what I'm gonna
1: do? Do I need to cover this? Is it gonna come exploding out?
0: Hit this button. Is it pulse?
1: That says off.
0: Okay. Good. Do it again.
1: Where should I put this?
0: Yeah, put your hand up there. Keep going.
1: How come I don't just on it?
0: So you can on it, but what I like to do is kind of pulse it so that it gets all the ingredients together. So now you can put the on button.
1: Okay.
0: And just let it rip for a little while. All right. Like have a sip of your gazoz.
1: This is fun. Sure beats chopping all this stuff.
0: Absolutely. Okay. And we're going to stop this. And this is really quintessential when you're using this machine because the blade is on the bottom, mm-hmm. right? And it's only going in one direction. What we like to do when we use this is take the top off, mm-hmm. and we like to go around, which I'm going to do this time, mm-hmm. and you'll do the next, and take what's the ingredients mm-hmm. that are on the bottom and kind of flip them on their top. Because mm-hmm. we want to make sure that when we're making this hummus that everything has the same consistency, okay?
1: So we go pulse again.
0: No, you're going
1: to
0: put it on.
1: Oh.
0: And at this point, we're going to stream in some of that water.
1: All at once or?
0: Just a little bit at a time. This is... 1 cup of water. Mm-hmm. I actually think that we might use 3/4 cup. Now, this part is not a definite in a recipe. Mm-hmm. It depends how much you dried your chickpeas mm-hmm. and how much liquid is in there.
1: Okay.
0: So if you dump the whole cup of water in there, it could be too liquidy.
1: Okay.
0: We want something that's going to hold its peak. Look good?
1: Yeah.
0: You see that?
1: It's getting smoother, yeah. which I like. It's
0: and now you can see, if you step on my side, you see how this is really moving slowly?
1: Yeah.
0: That's why you have to stop.
1: All right. It's time to stop and,
0: right?
1: You're gonna open it. An intervention.
0: Right? Mm-hmm. Perfect. Here you are.
1: Okay, so now I'm just like kind of going around the sides. Let's get everybody in there.
0: Okay, let's taste it.
1: Mm-hmm. Tasty.
0: That's on point.
1: Honey, that is delicious.
0: Okay.
1: Hummus.
0: Perfect. So we're going to unclick it. Mm-hmm. Lift that up.
1: How long can I keep this in my refrigerator?
0: 3 to 4 days.
1: Okay.
0: Okay. And the same thing, you're going to spoon it directly in the middle.
1: Mm-hmm. I mean, this looks delish.
0: And at Shuka and Shuket, we do the swoosh. And in the swoosh, we usually fill it with lots of nice things.
1: So I do the spice first?
0: Yep, let's do the spice first.
1: All over just in my little...
0: Whatever you like.
1: Well, I think it looks kind of fancy when it's like... Is that good or is that too
0: beautiful.
1: Heavy?
0: No, keep going. Okay. And you're going to fill that pool and all the little divots here.
1: Oh, I love it. This looks like professional.
0: I mean, you're killing it.
1: Come on.
0: I'm coming over when you're making this.
1: Seriously.
0: How beautiful
1: is that? Oh,
0: my gosh, that
1: is gorge.
0: All right. So we have some pita chips here. We could have some crudite. Mm-hmm. I mean, listen, this is another one of those things. Why don't you take your little celery stick?
1: Mm-hmm. Oh, yeah.
0: You do a little dip.
1: Exactly.
0: And we'll make you like the little chef tasting.
1: Oh, yes. Oh, I love that.
0: And then we'll put
1: that much, huh? Oh, my gosh.
0: Yeah, why not?
1: Look at this.
0: If we're going to do it.
1: I mean, come to mama. Okay, there we go.
0: What do you think?
1: I mean, it's so good.
0: Awesome.
1: So good.

0: If there is one thing I love at Shuka, Aisha, it's your salads.
1: I love salad because it really represents the bounty of what is being grown. We're kind of doing a pantry salad, if you will.
0: Okay.
1: So I found these things in the refrigerator.
0: Okay.
1: Okay. And we have some romaine that I've just roughly chopped up here.
0: Great.
1: And what I'm going to do is show you how to cut some of these tomatoes.
0: Oh, yeah. Okay? That's not a strong suit of mine.
1: So these are baby cherry tomatoes. Good. So we're going to actually use a serrated knife for this. You're going to pinch the tomato a little bit.
0: Mm-hmm.
1: And you're going to make it taut so that when you go right through the serrated knife and come back around, and it splits in half.
0: Okay, wow.
1: Okay.
0: So I'm
1: so you're gonna pinch it. You feel it's tight.
0: I do.
1: Right. Put your knife and go right through.
0: Okay, great.
1: Okay, we're gonna add it to here.
0: Mm-hmm.
1: And then here we have our Persian cucumbers.
0: Mm-hmm.
1: I love to leave the skin on because they're so small.
0: Oh, interesting. I always take the skin off.
1: Really?
0: But that's just I don't know.
1: Well, they're super healthy.
0: Yes.
1: The cucumber itself is roughly chopped up here.
0: Great.
1: And what I'm gonna do is show you how to cut some of these tomatoes.
0: Oh, yeah.
1: Okay.
0: That's not a strong suit of mine.
1: So these are baby cherry tomatoes. So we're going to actually use a serrated knife for this. You're going to pinch the tomato a little bit.
0: Mm-hmm.
1: And you're going to make it taut so that when you go right through the serrated knife and come back around, that it splits in half.
0: Okay, wow.
1: Okay?
0: So I'm
1: so you're
0: going to
1: pinch it. You feel it's tight.
0: I do.
1: Right? Put your knife and go right through.
0: Okay, great.
1: Okay, we're going to add it to here.
0: Mm-hmm.
1: And then here we have our Persian cucumbers.
0: Mm-hmm.
1: I love to leave the skin on because they're so small.
0: Oh, interesting. I always take the skin off.
1: Really?
0: But that's just, I don't know.
1: Well, they're super healthy.
0: Yes.
1: The cucumber itself.
0: Mm-hmm. Okay.
1: And I think it adds some color and texture.
0: Yeah.
1: So because that's pretty small, I'm going to cut this into quarters.
0: Mm-hmm.
1: Again, I cut it in half.
0: Those little.
1: Perfect. And then I would just cut them into half inch little pieces.
0: Now would you do it like that, or is that a bad idea?
1: I think that's a little aggressive, because again, we want to be safe and we want to make it to the dinner table.
0: Now I think I'm really a child.
1: So you want them cut side down, because now they're not going to roll away from you.
0: Oh, right, okay.
1: Right? And we're going to add these straight away to here. Okay. We're going to add some pine nuts.
0: Okay.
1: Do you like pine nuts?
0: I do.
1: I love pine nuts. I like pine nuts because they actually have really good fat content.
0: Mm-hmm.
1: And they add like this luxurious feel when you bite into them.
0: Okay.
1: And then last but not least would be our feta.
0: Okay.
1: Perfect.
0: Yeah.
1: So we have everything in the bowl here.
0: Yes.
1: And now let's talk dressing.
0: Okay.
1: My favorite go-to dressing is lemon juice, olive oil, honey, and salt.
0: Okay. Can I ask your tossing technique?
1: Sure.
0: This is what I would do.
1: I go from the bottom up. It's
0: okay.
1: The same thing like when you were marinating the chicken,
0: mm-hmm.
1: from the bottom up.
0: Okay.
1: And
0: I
1: personally
0: mm-hmm.
1: don't like a lot of dressing.
0: Yeah.
1: So I would just like do a once around.
0: That's what I just kind of figure people can add more if they
1: right.
0: so desire. How's that?
1: Perfect,
0: good?
1: Perfect.
0: Okay.
1: That's good.
0: And then just...
1: And then same thing, bottom up.
0: Yum.
1: Maybe I'll put a little more feta because
0: yeah.
1: those nice little chunks
0: mm-hmm.
1: are now nestled
0: Yum.
1: At the bottom.
0: This looks delicious.
1: Yes.
0: Oh.
1: So if you just want to put that to the
0: okay.
1: side, we have a few finishing touches before we eat.
0: Okay. I thought we were done. What's this guy coming here for?
1: Since you did such an amazing job and we've conquered your fears, we're going to bring him out again so that you can show him who's boss.
0: The food processor?
1: You know it. You
0: and
1: know it.
0: And this guy?
1: Yes.
0: Oh.
1: But before we do that, I'm going to show you how to break this down.
0: Okay.
1: Okay? So this is red cabbage.
0: Yeah.
1: So we're going to cut a little bit of the bottom off. Like that.
0: Mm-hmm.
1: And then you just want to remove the outer leaves.
0: Yes. See what I mean?
1: You got it. There
0: All
1: you
0: right.
1: go.
0: I guess I just
1: got
0: to be a little more aggressive.
1: You could use a little force.
0: Yeah.
1: We're going to cut this in half. You're going to take the knife. You're going to put it in as much as you can.
0: Mm-hmm.
1: Right? In the beginning. Got it? Okay.
0: Yeah.
1: Good.
0: See, now I'm like
1: okay.
0: stuck.
1: Hold
0: and
1: on.
0: This guy's sticking
1: all right.
0: out. Okay.
1: So keep your hand flat.
0: Okay.
1: Okay.
0: Yeah.
1: All right.
0: Yep.
1: So put your hand flat.
0: Mm-hmm.
1: And now push all the way down.
0: Well,
1: it might take 3 or 4 saws, but just keep your hand flat. Go ahead. Who's got it?
0: Where's the chainsaw? Can I just
1: okay,
0: saw
1: on,
0: it on the other side?
1: Let me help you for a second. Because what happened is that your knife is now in here, not the blade.
0: Oh.
1: So we're going to take that out,
0: okay?
1: And then when you get to this point, you're going to take your knife,
0: yeah.
1: you're going to go straight down on this side,
0: yeah.
1: flip it, and straight down
0: yeah,
1: on the other
0: side. That's what I would want to do.
1: Okay.
0: I'd want to be like, like this. You know the other thing that's... Oh, ouch. Darn it.
1: What happened?
0: I've never gotten through a segment without... No, it was just a little tap.
1: Okay.
0: Just a little
1: tap. So wait, hold
0: tap.
1: On. But let's do it together so you don't have a tapping problem again. Oh, okay. Great. Hold on. Put it down.
0: Starting to see.
1: We're
0: going to
1: go down here, okay? And then you got to be assertive and go down here.
0: Okay. Now what are we doing?
1: Just cut it in half again so that I know that you can do it.
0: God.
1: Okay, good. So you did it.
0: Who'd think this would be the hardest part?
1: Okay. So let's get the machine. You don't need all of that because we're going to
0: fuzz
1: it 1, 2, 3.
0: Okay.
1: Okay. You want to get the
0: Where's
1: bottom?
0: My friend. Okay. There
1: you
0: go.
1: There's your friend.
0: Okay.
1: Okay. Now, this part is a little more complicated than the other one.
0: Oh, now we
1: have
0: these
1: plates. So I'm going to show you how to use these guys.
0: All right.
1: Okay? One is that you should always know that they're super sharp. Okay? So you only want to touch the edges. This part, you want to hold down. Mm-hmm. You see how that little piece goes down?
0: Yes.
1: And you are going to turn it just like this was, on an angle, and then slide it in. So on an angle and slide
0: it
1: in.
0: Can I try it?
1: Of course.
0: I don't know. Okay. There. Okay. All right.
1: That's it.
0: Boy, I never knew that.
1: Okay. So it's locked in here, right?
0: Yes.
1: You heard it snap.
0: Oh.
1: We're going to put that in here.
0: I would have put it the other way.
1: Okay. I just spun it because you need the bottom to like, that's probably, you're going to turn this on.
0: Mm-hmm. Oh, already?
1: Okay. Yep. Okay. So now it's spinning. So now you're going to take the cabbage.
0: My heart is racing.
1: And you're going to put pieces of it in. Okay. And then you're going to put that in there. There you go.
0: Oh.
1: Look at this. There you are.
0: This is fun. Get in here.
1: There you go.
0: Get in here.
1: Yeah, good. So we're going to shut the machine now.
0: Mm-hmm.
1: Go ahead. Okay. And we're going to wait for the blade to completely stop spinning.
0: Yes.
1: Right? And we're going to open this.
0: Mm-hmm.
1: And you see that in the inside?
0: Mm-hmm. I mean, that looks incredible.
1: Right?
0: Okay, now I get it.
1: So
0: I get it.
1: We're going to take,
0: processor.
1: If you would, please,
0: mm-hmm.
1: take this out.
0: Mm-hmm.
1: Okay. Is that okay?
0: What's this for, anyway?
1: For the shawarma. We need a fresh crunch
0: okay.
1: front top, okay?
0: Yes, we do.
1: Okay, so we have that in here.
0: Mm-hmm.
1: You're going to take the top out.
0: Mm-hmm.
1: Okay.
0: All right, let's go.
1: All right. So this is going to give you more of like a slice of cabbage.
0: Oh.
1: I like this way better, personally, because I like a lot of texture.
0: Mm-hmm.
1: As you can see in this bowl, it's kind of like confetti.
0: I like that, actually.
1: Perfect. We'll do one more little piece.
0: Mm-hmm.
1: And then I think we'll be ready
0: to go.
1: What
0: did we do in the olden days before food processors?
1: Oh, actually, you have some tongs there.
0: Mm-hmm.
1: Put a little bit of yours on that half.
0: Mm-hmm. Come over to my way, the minced cabbage way. Look, isn't that friendly?
1: Perfect.
0: Okay. Yum.
1: We have one more thing, the star of the show, the chicken shawarma.
0: Oh, my gosh. Hello.
1: Oh, my God. Okay. Wow, look at this.
0: Oh, man.
1: Smells delicious.
0: Come to mama.
1: Take that one, and I'll take this one.
0: No, we never looked at it. Should I have been checking it? How do I know it's done?
1: It's pretty foolproof, the recipe, when it comes to cooking. If you want, if you touch this piece right here,
0: mm-hmm.
1: see how it gives you like almost zero resistance?
0: Mm-hmm.
1: That means that it's cooked. Mm-hmm. And same way you've been doing it.
0: Just going to load
1: it up. Right in the middle. Yeah.
0: Mm.
1: Wow, that looks good. All right, perfect. So let's get this. Mm-hmm. And can you grab the salad?
0: Yes, ma'am.
1: And we'll get to the table.
0: Mm-hmm.

0: I can't believe we did this. I mean, I can believe you did this.
1: You
0: I can't
1: know.
0: Believe I did
1: you
0: this.
1: Nailed it. You have to stop telling people that you know how to cook. Look at this spread.
0: How do you eat your chicken shawarma? How do you prepare
1: okay, perfect. It? Okay, I'm going to show you.
0: I want to see.
1: So I can't help make a sandwich because mm-hmm. how could I not? So I'm going to give you my half,
0: yes.
1: okay? And then what I like to do is kind of mix some of these condiments. So here we have her.
0: I can't believe we did this. I mean, I can believe you did this.
1: You
0: I can't
1: know.
0: Believe I did
1: you
0: this.
1: You nailed it. You have to stop telling people that you know how to cook. Look at this spread.
0: How do you eat your chicken shawarma? How do you prepare
1: okay,
0: it?
1: Okay, perfect. Okay, I'm going to show you.
0: I want to see.
1: So I can't help make a sandwich because mm-hmm. how could I not? So I'm going to give you my half,
0: yes.
1: okay? And then what I like to do is kind of mix some of these condiments. So here we have harissa and zug.
0: Mm.
1: And here's the white sauce we made. Okay. So, of course, we have to put some white sauce on here.
0: Come to me for those white sauce.
1: Okay. I'm just going to spread it out.
0: What's zug? I didn't know what that is.
1: And then I love to eat with fresh herbs. Mm-hmm. I'm going to give you some. Are you okay with minted cilantro?
0: Do I just shove it in there?
1: Just shove it in there.
0: Okay.
1: And then, of course, we have to bring over our cabbage. Mm-hmm. Let me turn this around so you could have your half.
0: I'll just do mine.
1: And I'll have mine, yeah.
0: I'll just kind of sprinkle
1: it's
0: it in
1: It's the rip
0: there.
1: And dip, you know?
0: I mean, it's beautiful.
1: You know how to do that. And then I'm going to take this. Mm-hmm. Do you like spice?
0: Yeah.
1: Okay. So we're going to do a little baby drizzle. How about
0: okay.
1: that? There.
0: Yum.
1: And then we'll have to do just a little
0: I
1: on your first bite.
0: I was
1: going to
0: ask,
1: you know what
0: so
1: mean?
0: Thank you. Yes, I want a little more.
1: Okay, perfect.
0: Mm-hmm. Okay.
1: Should we cheers?
0: Cheers. Thank you so much.
1: It's an amazing job. Thank
0: yes,
1: you.
0: I love it.
1: All right, let's see. Mm.
0: It's so good. It's so good.
1: So good.
0: Mm. Delicious. I'm going in for more.
1: Mm.
0: You ever put hummus in it?
1: Of course. Mm. And that's the beauty of the sandwich. Like, as you're eating, you kind of just, like, put a little bit more of something else on top.
0: I know. Don't mind me if I just lick my fingers here.
1: It's supposed to be messy.
0: Dragon squirrel.
1: Mm-hmm.
0: I love it.
1: Mmm.
0: For me, this is kind of fancy and fun food, but this is a classic family meal.
1: Absolutely. The reason why I love, like, the Middle Eastern, Mediterranean style of eating is because it's all of these little small plates. And you could really rip and dip and match. And no two flavors on this table don't go well together.
0: There's something for everyone.
1: Absolutely.
0: Even my kids.
1: Even the kids.
0: Delicious. Thank you so much. Mom said don't talk with your mouth full.
1: Sometimes you can't help it.
0: Mm-mm. I truly am. Thank you for showing me this.
1: My pleasure. It was an honor to be cooking with you, and I'll do it anytime. You mastered all of the food processor, your knife skills. I think you're going to nail it. Well, cheers.
0: Cheers.
1: Thank you.
0: Thank you. Over the years, I've been lucky enough to step into the Today Show kitchen and watch the best chefs from around the world teach us some incredible recipes. We had made that pesto, which was... Oh,
2: exactly.
0: Well, you know, I almost got out of this one clean.
2: Cool. Turn it down.
0: Oh, my God. I have one job. None of which I've mastered because, well, I actually don't know the first thing about how to cook. But I'm hoping to put that all behind me. Today, cookbook author and Southern comfort food extraordinaire, hostess with the mostest, Elizabeth Highschool, is here to teach me the basics of how to cook. She's going to be my guide as I attempt to make steak two ways. First, marinated skirt steak with roasted pepper and onions, and then a steakhouse-style filet mignon with roasted Brussels sprouts. I've been waiting a long time to use that cast iron pan. Frankly, I've been avoiding it, but no more. So let's get started. Again.
2: I know, I'm so excited.
0: You are my Obi-Wan
2: this
0: to my
2: is
0: Luke
2: it.
0: Skywalker.
2: This is it, honey. I promise we're going to make it happen. And, I mean, honestly, who does not love a perfectly cooked steak?
0: I love a steak.
2: Everybody does. And I swear, it's so much easier than you could ever imagine. Okay? This is our plan. Marinate the skirt steak, cut and prep the vegetables, grill the skirt steak, sear, baste, and finish the filet mignon, let the meat rest. Cut and serve. All right, so here is our marinated skirt steak. Go ahead and get this out.
0: Do I just go to the butcher and say I want skirt steak?
2: Exactly.
0: They won't laugh at me.
2: No, let's unfold him.
0: Why do we call it skirt steak?
2: It's just that cut of meat. It goes actually under the abdomen.
3: That is exactly where it goes.
0: It fits you, the waist.
2: Okay. Yes, if you have a piece of meat that is as big as your waist, you're going to want to cut it.
0: Yes. Okay?
2: So we're going to cut this into four pieces so that we can manage it in our skillet.
0: Now, okay? Is this one of those against the grain things?
2: Not right now. After we cook it, yes absolutely. Okay. But right now, I just need you to cut this into four pieces.
0: Okay, I got it.
2: Yep, yeah, nice, long, good. Look at you. Oh, my God. Look, we get some skills. We're just going to measure out all of our ingredients for our marinade and put them right in the bag. Cheers. I mean, seriously, it's Wednesday.
0: Cheers. Only on days that end with Y. Those are the only days I drink. Okay, let's go. 1/4 cup packed light brown sugar. This I know how to do because of baking.
2: Now, and remember this. Yes, open this up. This is kind of interesting. So we put a little piece of bread in here.
0: Why?
2: Well, because it's going to keep the brown sugar from getting hard.
0: This is very soft brown
2: sugar. I'm telling you, that's because of the bread. Roll it in there. Let's do our soy.
0: 2 tablespoons soy sauce. 1 tablespoon.
2: 1 tablespoon of balsamic. Very good.
0: 1 can chipotle in adobo sauce.
2: First, it's tomatoes, onion, garlic is making the sauce. It's earthy, it's smoky, and it's going to add another depth of flavor to this marinade. So let's chop this up.
0: Okay.
2: We want to chop it
0: up. Are we chopping up all the...
2: No, that would set us all on fire. And so we want it to be... You're good.
0: Okay.
2: Yep. Uh-huh. Mm-hmm. And then once you kind of get through...
0: It's real juicy.
2: Then you can always go back over it.
0: Yeah, like I would just, my instinct would be to kind of like do this thing.
2: Very nice. Yes, did you just see that? Instinct. You're getting it. So because it's a little bit of a tougher piece of meat, that's why we're going to marinate this. Now listen, you can do this for 8 hours. We would love 24 hours.
0: You mean marinating?
2: Exactly. So, I mean, if you ran home and, you know, even if you only had an hour, you know, that's going to be good. First, we want to pull all of this air out of this. Okay. I'm sorry. That's one of my favorite parts. I don't know why.
0: I love you. Skirt steak, I love you.
2: And so then what we'll do is massage it.
0: Do you feel like this is
2: fully coated? I think you've done an absolutely beautiful job with that. And then, yes, that is going to go into the fridge to marinate. And so we'll just put it back here.
0: All right.
2: So now we finished our marinade, and we're going to start our roasted vegetables.
0: Okay.
2: And I have got something that is going to change your life when it comes to this.
0: Tell me.
2: So this is, it has all the vegetables that you might want to roast, and then the different times. And you don't have to have a recipe. This is going to be so freeing for you, honestly. So we're going to start with our Brussels sprouts. I'm going to show you, and then you're going to finish. Mm-hmm. So we're going to cut the end off of it, and then we're going to cut it in half, and it's going to go into our bowl.
0: Okay. What about frozen?
2: Brussels sprouts?
0: Yeah.
2: Well, what happens
0: That's how we did in the 70s in my mom's kitchen.
2: And that is why we didn't like them.
0: Oh, I hated them.
2: They were disgusting.
0: When I was a little kid, to put one bite of a Brussels sprout in my mouth
2: was as close to torture as you could imagine.
0: Earth.
2: If you roast them, though, it's a whole new world. And then here we are again. You've got those done. Those are beautiful.
0: Set them over here.
2: And that's what we're going to pair with that filet mignon. Okay. And now we're going to move on to our peppers. And so what I like to do is cut it in half. Go ahead and cut it straight
0: just
2: in
0: like
2: half.
0: That.
2: Uh-huh. Being very careful to see where you're... Beautiful. And then I just pull this right out.
0: Oh.
2: And then we're going to make nice long slices. You want to keep it even. That's one of the main secrets about roasting vegetables is that they all need to cook and get finished at the same time.
0: What about these white bits? Like, so I used to cut those out
2: And
0: sometimes.
2: You can. I want to show you something. Mm-hmm. So if you will hold your knife here, it's going to give you a lot more security, and I think you're going to be more comfortable with it.
0: I like your grip. The grip is better.
2: It's so much better because you have more control. And when you have more control of your knife, you're more comfortable. All right, so now we're going to get to our onions.
0: Oh, onions. How are we doing it, though? Dice?
2: No, we're going to do just like a rainbow. So just a half moon. So we're going to cut it in half.
0: Okay.
2: Both ends off. And then keep going. So what we're going to do, we're going to roast all of our vegetables on separate pans. Because again...
0: Well, that sounds like a pain.
2: Well, it is, but it's really going to make that much of a difference. When you're only using a few ingredients and salt and pepper, the technique is so important in making this successful.
0: Okay. I would have thrown them all in the same pan.
2: So I know you would have.
0: Because who cares?
2: And some of them would have burned, and some of them would have been raw, and then you would have been frustrated and said, I don't know how to roast vegetables.
0: Yeah.
2: Okay, so it's technique.
0: Yeah.
2: You're getting very good with your knife, and I'm proud of you.
0: Well, thank you. I'm working on it. But I do have to be reminded about where to hold it, to grip it. It's like a bat when you choke up on the bat.
2: Or your tennis racket. You know
0: this. I do.
2: If you held your tennis racket with your finger hanging out like that, you wouldn't be worth a damn.
0: Mm-mm.
2: Okay.
0: I'm still not worth a damn.
4: Just FYI, but point taken. Point taken.
2: So now I want you to generously olive oil these. There we go. Okay. Beautifully coated. Mm-hmm. Good. And that's going to help to ensure that this is going to caramelize. We want it to get that beautiful brown color.
4: Now I can't stop.
2: I know, it's kind of fun, isn't it? Now we're going to salt it generously. We're going to pepper it generously.
4: Now, do I need to, like, sprinkle, then toss, or just
2: sprinkle,
4: throw it all in there?
2: Sprinkle.
4: Too much?
2: That's a lot. That's going to be done. Okay, that's all you need, and then we'll toss it. It kind of helps if you want to, you know, go ahead and go in the circle so you're not just dumping it in the middle.
4: Okay.
2: That will kind of help it just a little bit.
4: I would say less pepper than salt, no?
2: And that's the great news. It's yours.
4: Okay.
2: So do whatever you want. This recipe is not the boss of you.
4: Yeah.
2: You are the boss of it, okay?
4: Right. Take that recipe. I'm not going to take it anymore from you.
2: Now, and also at home, listen, if you don't want to pull out three different sheet pans.
4: I don't own three different sheet pans.
2: Well, that's the deal. Okay, I get that. You can always separate it.
4: Okay.
2: So you could do Brussels sprouts here, onions here. So let's throw the onions on one.
4: Okay.
2: Uh-huh.
4: Okay, just need to share. Okay. Yes. It says don't crowd the pan.
2: Correct. We do not want to crowd it.
4: Brussels want to keep their social distance.
2: Mm-hmm. Let's flip these little guys over.
4: Oh.
2: Because the more surface area that's on the bottom of this pan, the more beautiful they're going to be.
4: Mm.
2: All right, and now we have one more. Spread that
4: out. Are we doing three pans again?
2: Because they're all going to cook at different times.
4: Oh, okay.
2: Okay, and if we otherwise, the Brussels sprouts are going to be raw, these are going to be overdone, and the onions are going to be burnt, and we cannot have that.
4: No.
2: And so now we'll go in the oven with these. Why don't we put peppers and onions on top, and then we will do our sprouts on the bottom.
4: Okay, well, that was easy enough.
2: There we go. So what we'll do is we're going to let that cook for a little bit.
4: Okay.
2: And then what we want to do is we'll want to rotate the pan.
4: Like just move them around.
2: Exactly.
4: But do I have to flip them? I could get obsessed about flipping each other.
2: You could, but you don't need to.
4: Okay.
2: Very nice. That's good.
4: Okay. All right.

0: right, so now our vegetables are roasting in the oven. You just gave them a nice toss, so we're going to leave those alone for a minute, and we are going to get ready to cook that beautiful skirt steak.
1: Okay.
0: All right, so we'll go ahead and grab that.
1: 24 hours it's been marinating. So
0: now, what we're going to do is pull it out. We're going to put it on this paper towel. What will happen when we get ready to cook this? Our pan is going to be as hot as the hinges of hell. Do you understand me?
1: Okay.
0: And if this marinade is still on here.
1: Like that was drippy.
0: No, you're good. Okay. We're going to pat it. I mean, we're about to get serious with this.
1: Okay.
0: Because it will end up just steaming it and almost boiling it.
1: Oh.
0: And that's not what we want. We want that beautiful caramelized crust. So we are really going to get all the moisture out of it.
1: Okay.
0: So we are going to press on this.
1: We're soaking it up.
0: Now, let's come over here. I want you to...
1: Okay, just a question. Is this pan hot?
0: Hot as the hinges of hell, honey. It is hot. Do not touch it. Brush it with the canola oil.
1: Okay.
0: And that will help it not stick. When we did that marinade, you have to remember that we added a little bit of sugar. We've also got balsamic that has sugar in it. It's going to smoke a little bit, okay?
1: Smoking now.
0: Because it's hot. So let's turn our vent on, which is that little button right over there, and that's going to pull the smoke up.
1: Okay. That vent's over there. How's that going to help?
0: It will.
1: Okay.
0: All right, let's put that down.
1: Does it matter which side?
0: No. Just put it down.
1: Woo!
0: Very good. So, but this little bit of smoke, it's going to be so worth it. I promise. Let me get the grandma timer. Grandma timer.
1: Grandma alert.
0: And so literally it's just going to take 3 minutes on both sides.
1: Okay. Why do we use a cast iron pan? Why couldn't I just use a skillet?
0: Oh, honey, because cast iron holds the heat. It cooks so evenly. It really is just the absolute best way when you're getting ready to cook a steak.
1: Now, is it hot?
0: It's hot as the hinges of hell.
1: Just kidding. Oh, my gosh. It's
0: You're
1: sticky.
0: Okay.
1: It's broken.
0: No,
1: I burned
0: not,
1: it.
0: No, the reason that it's sticky is we had a little bit of sugar in the marinade. But look at that. It's beautiful.
1: Okay. I got to tell you, I would have said that's burnt.
0: No, it's caramelized. That is absolutely gorgeous.
1: Oh, God. I need the jaws of life
0: Calm
1: to get
0: down.
1: This
0: deep
1: thing
0: breath,
1: up.
0: Deep breath. You're good. There you are.
1: Oh, boy. Oh,
0: look
1: boy.
0: Look at those beautiful marks.
1: I
0: You're
1: mean,
0: killing
1: it looks
0: it.
1: Pretty. It smells good. But see, this is where I would have felt like I did it wrong.
0: Absolutely not. Okay. That's what you want. That's that wonderful, crisp, caramelized.
1: Oh, let's get on there.
0: That's the heaven.
1: I mean, come on.
0: You got it. You got it. There you go.
1: The stubborn Excellent. One. Okay, 3 minutes at grandma.
0: Beautiful.
1: 3 minutes on the other
0: beautiful,
1: side?
0: Beautiful, beautiful. Yes. I think we're right there. We're about there.
1: Just pull it up.
0: Good.
1: Look
0: excellent,
1: at that.
0: Excellent.
1: It doesn't matter what side.
0: Look at how beautiful that is.
1: I must say it is.
0: Let's put it over there and let it rest.
1: Okay. Rest for 10 minutes.
0: Be careful, that pan's hot.

0: All right, let's get these veggies out of the oven before I burn them.
1: Ooh, oh, they look good.
0: I think they do.
1: And now we've got our onions and then our peppers.
0: Should those have been browner or does that look good to you?
1: I think that's nice. Okay. I think that's really good. We're going to use these for fajitas after we slice that skirt steak up. And then the Brussels sprouts, we'll have
0: this
1: that with our
0: fajitas.
1: Beautiful filet
0: this
1: mignon.
0: This is a fajita season.
1: You are absolutely right. All right, so now we have our vegetables out and we're ready to go with the filet mignon.
2: Okay.
1: We have two beautiful filets.
0: They're so cute.
1: Aren't they lovely? There's two beautiful. One for me,
0: you.
1: One for you.
0: One for me, exactly.
1: So salt and pepper generously. If you don't season it well now, you literally have missed the boat.
0: Sure. You said generous.
1: Generously. Uh-huh.
0: Sides?
1: Absolutely. If you're going to eat the sides, you want it to be seasoned, right?
0: Okay.
1: Just there. Good. Very nice. Let's do that on both filets. And then we'll do the same thing with the pepper.
0: Do you know if I served filet mignon to my husband?
1: Oh, he'd lose his mind.
0: I was going to say he'd have a heart attack, not because of the red meat, but because I had actually
1: I'm telling you.
0: Cooked something. No. He'll just be like, where's Savannah?
1: And I love how you just did that. That was a pro thing.
0: Ooh,
1: that was pro.
0: You know what? I don't like things to go to waste.
1: And there you are.
0: Okay, how do you think? Good?
1: It's perfect.
0: Okay.
1: Absolutely perfect.
0: Great.
1: I want you to go ahead and at least smash your garlic, and let's go ahead and pull our rosemary off. Use the side of this. Hold on. Let's
0: like
1: do
0: this?
1: One clove at a time.
0: Oh.
1: And let's turn the knife away from us. Okay?
0: Okay.
1: Good.
0: And then, but I'm gonna smash
1: and then
0: it.
1: You're going to use
0: Should
1: your
0: I
1: hand.
0: Cut these tips off before or no?
1: Oh, no. It ain't going to do a damn thing. It ain't going to do anything.
0: Okay.
1: Perfect. Good.
0: Now, is that smashed enough?
1: Well, I mean, I would have put a little more
0: effort
1: into it.
0: I mean, that doesn't seem that more smashed.
1: Let's do it. Come on. Okay, good. Good, good, good. Very
0: That's
1: nice.
0: Good, That's good, but still big old.
1: Well, if you want to
0: okay.
1: cut it up, you can.
0: Well,
1: it's not necessary.
0: It says smash. I want to be smashed.
1: Okay, smash it. Smash it, smash
0: And not
1: it,
0: just with the margaritas.
1: And not just with the margaritas.
0: And That's then we, smashed enough, you're saying.
1: You're beautiful.
0: Okay.
1: It's just a quick, easy,
0: okay.
1: you know, it's just a throw in, just
0: okay.
1: a little flavor.
0: Okay.
1: And then we have our rosemary.
0: Leaves from one sprig. Is this the pull-off deal?
1: Ah.
0: You
1: is
0: taught
1: it?
0: Me that before.
1: Is it? I think it is.
0: Okay.
1: So we'll start at the top, and then you're going to pull back. Good. And now you can do it. And doesn't that make it so much easier?
0: Mm-hmm, mm-hmm.
1: And so, and then just pick off the little ones on the end.
0: Okay. I enjoy brushing oil.
1: Okay. Now, before we go, we're already starting to smoke. Let's get that vent on, okay?
0: Oh, good.
1: Let's turn the vent on.
0: Hey. Okay. Whew. So should we go for it?
1: We're ready. Let's do it.
0: Okay.
1: All right, so here we are. Oh, and hear that? So that's nice. That sizzle was ready.
0: How long does it take?
1: I think it's probably going to take about, you know, 2 to 3 minutes. We just want to get that beautiful caramelization. We want to lock in all of those juices.
0: This is about, like, the crust, basically.
1: Very much so.
0: Should I be doing something with this butter to get ready for this whole scene?
1: Well, I mean, you could go ahead and cut it.
0: You think that's pretty?
1: No, that's not.
0: Like there.
1: Right there.
0: That's right.
1: And a little more isn't going to hurt this.
0: Correct.
1: And just know, Savannah, that smoke is normal.
0: All right.
1: All right? Oh, that's nice. That's very, very good.
0: Isn't that?
1: And now we want to go side, side, side.
0: Okay, so that's how it should look.
1: I love it. I love it.
0: All right, so now this seems like a tricky little thing here.
1: Why?
0: Is
1: You've
0: it three
1: got it.
0: Okay, is it 3 minutes on each side?
1: Do you want to go ahead and do
0: oh,
1: the
0: yes,
1: other one
0: is.
1: Too?
0: Yeah.
1: Beautiful. Are you just not concerned about my steak, Savannah? As long as yours is
0: what
1: perfect.
0: Does that mean? Okay, yeah.
1: Does so each, let's do a flip.
0: Does each side, like, oh, geez. Oh, boy.
1: You
0: oh
1: can
0: boy.
1: Do it. Let it
0: can
1: go.
0: I go. All right. And then your guy goes over.
1: I swear it is just like Mr. Miyagi and the Karate Kid. I'm so proud.
0: It really is.
1: I'm so proud
0: Look
1: of
0: at
1: you.
0: Elizabeth.
1: But,
0: Savannah.
1: I mean, that was beautiful the way you just flipped
0: oh,
1: that.
0: Thank you.
1: You're getting this.
0: There's nothing like low expectations, Elizabeth. This is fun.
1: All right. And let's get that side right there.
0: Getting this the bottom right
1: we're still doing sides and
0: yeah,
1: then
0: side,
1: we're gonna get,
0: side.
1: Okay
0: and I still have this too
1: one more little side there very
0: this
1: nice
0: this one doesn't have another side interestingly
1: okay so then we have the bottom
0: like some people oh. But wait now should we do the other this is still a rare side
1: and
0: should
1: so
0: do
1: now
0: that?
1: We'll put that one down
0: get
1: and while
0: on
1: that one's working then we're gonna do our little pan sauce
0: okay
1: so we'll add our butter
0: and I'm just throwing it in there
1: yeah throw that in
0: fun.
1: And then you can kind of hold the pan with the towel, okay? Be very careful. And now let's add our garlic and our rosemary.
0: Now look how it looks like it's burning. I'm
1: it's
0: sorry.
1: It's not. It's just,
0: okay.
1: it's not.
0: Just
1: it's
0: throw this all in?
1: Throw it in.
0: Just sprinkle it around.
1: Very good. And then we have this spoon, and we're going to just baste it. Be real careful of that.
0: So what's basting?
1: That pan.
0: Just spooning it on?
1: Uh-huh. Just fill up a nice big spoon and pour it over. Oh, look at you.
0: Talk to me.
1: Okay, that's it. Keep going.
0: Is it already like the leaves and the bits are there?
1: Uh-huh.
0: Now, is it bad that I just moved it?
1: It's perfectly fine.
0: Okay.
1: Look at that. I mean, that looks like, that's it.
0: Come to mama.
1: That is a tell. That's it.
0: I need
1: that's
0: it right now, just like that.
1: That's what you're looking for.
0: Keep basting?
1: Uh-huh. And now we're getting ready. One more baste. Mm-hmm. When we put our thermometer in, you want to be really careful that we go right into the middle of this steak. Okay. If you go all the way to the bottom, it's going to give us a false read. It'll be too hot.
0: Oh.
1: So just stick it in. Let's go all the way to the middle. Right now, we're at 74 degrees on this thermometer.
0: I want to go like in the middle.
1: Uh-huh. Are you in the middle?
0: I feel like I am.
1: Okay, good. So this is going to be a team effort. Look at how it's coming up.
0: Mm-hmm.
1: I'm going to hold this. You're going to put one hand here and one pan there.
0: Yeah.
1: And then we're going to take it to the oven.
0: Oh, but we didn't check the other one. Do you want me to take this out?
1: No. It's fine. They're same size. They're going to cook just about the same.
0: Do you want me to take this out now?
1: No. It's going to go into the oven with the thermometer. And since it's going to stay out, that's going to stay in.
0: Wow.
1: And we're going to do this together. Now the oven's hot. Go on in. So if you were at home by yourself.
0: Yeah.
1: Yay. You would wait and you would put your thermometer in now. And then you would shut it. And look at it here. Look at there.
0: Wow.
1: Isn't that fun? And then we could even turn on an oven light if we want to look at it in here. So we want to get up to about, 127.
0: Okay.
1: Because once it comes out, the temperature is going to raise a few more degrees.
0: Okay.
1: 130 is going to be a perfect medium rare.
0: Okay.
1: So we'll just sit here and let this
0: come.
1: So you
0: do 127 figuring it's going to continue to cook when it's out on the.
1: Correct.
0: It's, how long in the oven is
1: that's
0: it really?
1: Why, I mean, it's like, 4 minutes?
0: Yeah.
1: 3 minutes?
0: So it's quickie. Okay.
1: It is quick. And that is the thing that's a little unnerving because it's not hard. It's just fast.
0: You just got to be
1: so
0: ready to
1: both
0: rock.
1: Both sides and ready to roll. I mean, seriously, would your husband not die? And we're going to focus.
0: Oh, jeez. This is terrifying.
1: Ah! Shoot.
0: That one's on you.
1: Okay.
0: Where do I put it?
1: Right there.
0: It looks incredible.
1: Please, would you just look at that. It's absolutely beautiful.
0: Remember that time you burned me with the thermometer?
1: No, I don't.
0: It's a hot pan.
1: I don't remember that.
0: So where do I put these? I should take them off
1: this
0: hot pan.
1: Yes, take it off the hot pan.
0: These look delicious.
1: And then let me grab our sprouts.
0: Yeah.
1: And we'll scrape them on. And then this one is going to be done. We'll grab our vegetables.
0: Okay. Is it okay that they've just been sitting on those? They haven't, like, continued to burn or anything?
1: No, not at all. Not at all. Just kind of add those to this.
0: Teamwork makes the dream work.
1: That's it. So now let's grab our beautiful skirt steak. It's been resting.
0: Yes.
1: So now all of those juices have reabsorbed into the fibers. Let's move this here. We can still use those
0: should
1: tongs.
0: I serve it? Or
1: no,
0: should
1: we're
0: going to
1: cut it. We're going to thinly slice it. And this, without a doubt, is probably one of the most important things. We are going to cut this across the grain. So do you see these long fibers that are going this way?
0: Yeah, I guess.
1: All right. So if we were to cut it with those.
0: Yeah, I would have followed
1: then,
0: the line.
1: I mean, if we did this, it is going to be so tough in your mouth, you're not going to be able to chew it.
0: Wow.
1: So then we will cut this way. And you want to kind of do it on the bast. So just a little bit of a angle. Okay?
0: Okay.
1: All right. Now, I know you can do this.
0: There's no, okay, nice.
1: Yoga. Very nice.
0: There is no try. There is only do.
1: But look,
0: Yoda.
1: And there you are.
0: I do.
1: I mean,
0: figure that out. Like,
1: this is just wonderful.
0: Isn't it funny that like someone figured out at some point
1: that we need to go across the grain, and now you know what they're talking
0: so this
1: about.
0: This is this, and now I'll go like this.
1: Perfect,
0: right?
1: Across the grain, and that is going to make sure that every single bite is so tender and so delicious and so flavorful.
0: Mm-hmm.
1: You're not even going to believe it.
0: It's taking all of my self-control not to just start eating this.
1: Always remember though, Savannah, that since you're the chef, you get to have the chef special.
0: What's that?
1: You know, which is just like one little piece, like before it goes. Well, you gotta make sure it's amazing,
0: taste
1: you know?
0: Test? Okay, let me finish this and I'm gonna do
1: it. Oh, I'm sorry, I'm making you do all the work and I'm just sitting over here enjoying myself.
0: Oh, I love it.
1: Oh,
0: is it really good?
1: Mm-hmm. It's absolutely delicious.
0: I hate these last little bits. That's where it's like the risk of blood is high. Okay, I'm gonna take a little chef special.
1: But because we did that marinade, the caramelization, you know, it's got that little bit of crunch, that beautiful depth of flavor, that little bit of sweetness.
0: Mm.
1: So let's add it to our tray here.
0: Tongs? What?
1: Yeah, let's do tongs. Tongs are going to be perfect.
0: Best steak I ever made. Only steak I ever made, but.
1: Is it really?
0: Mm-hmm.
1: You should be very, very proud of yourself.
0: Is this it? Is it dinner
1: this
0: served?
1: This is it, honey. I mean, we can go ahead and take this over to the table.
0: Okay, yay.
1: And I'll grab...

0: I can't believe it.
1: Yeah, it doesn't get any better. Oh, absolutely gosh. Does not get any better.
0: It looks incredible.
1: And a margarita. But so see, you could serve this with the flour tortillas and the pico de gallo and cheese, or you could do that with the mashed potatoes and maybe some roasted carrots. Whatever your kids love, now you know how to roast every vegetable that there is.
0: This is the first time I've made a steak and the first time I've roasted a vegetable.
1: Cheers!
0: Not my first margarita. No. Let's do this.
1: We're good at this. Mm-hmm.
0: This is so fun. Okay, so what do we do?
1: Let's do a little bit of this.
0: Come to mama.
1: And then here we are with those and beautiful roasted vegetables
0: I love it.
1: You know, it's that moment right before you cut into your steak that you kind of take that breath wondering, you know, was it cooked properly?
0: Well, that's what
1: is it just like I like? Look at it.
0: It's so tender. Oh, my gosh. This is my Christmas card.
1: That's it. That should be absolutely.
0: I mean, this looks incredible.
1: That doesn't get any better.
0: Let's taste it. Delicious. I gotta say.
1: I'm sorry. Mm. You killed it.
0: So
1: absolutely
0: good.
1: Killed it.
0: It's so tender. Let me try these Brussels.
1: And I love.
0: Not mom's frozen.
1: The aromatic of just that little bit of garlic and rosemary that we threw in at the last minute was beautiful.
0: It is really delicious. Okay, now I gotta try skirt steak. Tender, not chewy, because we cut it across the grain.
1: And that's the key.
0: I might have added a little more salt.
1: And that's fine.
0: Lesson learned.
1: So now you know. We've opened up so many possibilities to you because you saw two ways to make a steak, one with a marinade, one without, and then we know exactly how to roast vegetables. So you've got everything from roasting an onion and peppers, if you wanted to make fajitas, all the way to beautiful Brussels sprouts or butternut squash. I mean, it's unbelievable what you can do now.
0: I know. Are you saying that like other cuts of steak I could prepare in the same way?
1: Absolutely. So it doesn't matter whether it's a ribeye, or if you are doing a filet like we did today, it's the same method. It just depends on the cut of the meat. You're either going to marinate it and have to be very careful with the way you cook it, or you're going to go sear it on all sides and go in the oven to finish. So you've done it.
0: Now I can make anything.
1: You really can. Sort of protein and vegetable.
0: I just have one final question.
1: What is that?
0: Is the pan hot?
1: Honey, that pan is hotter than the hinges of hell.
0: How about this drink? It's cold as ice.
1: Cheers.
0: Cheers. Thank you. Over the years, I have been lucky enough to step into the Today Show kitchen and watch the best chefs from around the world teach us some incredible recipes.
2: And we had made that pesto, which was, oh,
0: exactly.
2: Darn. I almost got out of this one clean.
3: Turn it down.
2: Oh, my gosh. I had one job.
0: None of which I've mastered because, well, I actually don't know the first thing about how to cook. And unfortunately for today's culinary coach and my dear friend Siri Daly, she's experienced my kitchen chaos up close a few too many times.
4: The biggest step is slicing it.
0: Oh boy, come on. Oh my gosh. Well, I'm ready to put that behind me. Now, Siri's going to teach me some kid-friendly favorites, including mac and cheese and chicken tenders with a few special ingredients. Plus, I'm going to learn, finally, how to make a perfect grilled cheese. The real test will be to see if our kids love what we make, and they are a tough crowd. But I'm excited to give it a try, so let's get started. Hi, Siri.
5: Well, hello. Thank you for having me.
0: We meet again in the kitchen.
5: I know.
0: Although usually you're doing the cooking and I'm doing the staring.
5: Not today.
0: Or the drinking.
5: Friend, not today.
0: Well, you know that my kids don't have the healthiest of eating habits. I really do want to learn some basic things so I could feed them a decent dinner, maybe sneak in some vegetables.
5: We can do that. Our plan for today is, first, Savannah will learn how to make a perfect grilled cheese. Then we'll cook the noodles for the mac and cheese, make the cheese sauce, bread and bake the chicken tenders, prepare a special sauce, and serve.
0: Every Saturday, Charlie wants a grilled cheese for lunch. I try to do it, but I end up, I put it on the griddle, I put butter, then I end up, the cheese doesn't melt, but the outside is burnt.
5: Right.
0: I end up putting it in the microwave. It's a disaster.
5: Okay. So here we go. We're going to start with our bread.
0: Okay.
5: I'm going to use some classic whole wheat, but we have sourdough here, Italian. I've even done it with English muffins, which is kind of fun.
0: I love that.
5: And cinnamon raisin bread, because I know Charlie has a hankering for that. You choose what you would like. I'm going to go, like I said, with just the regular kind of whole wheat.
0: I'm going to try whole wheat, too.
5: we have salted butter here, just one side of the bread.
0: Okay, well, see, I do both sides.
5: This is the side that's going to go on the griddle, and that will get it all nice and gooey and buttery and golden brown. You just basically want to kind of smother it and make sure you get it all the way up to the edges so that not a single piece of bread is without.
0: But now, if I did want to do your mayonnaise trick, I would do butter and then mayonnaise.
5: Yeah, and then maybe just do like a little less butter, a little less mayonnaise, so you're not, you know, smothering it. But I have found it does tend to enhance the flavor a little bit. But there's nothing wrong with salted butter.
0: You always keep your butter out on the kitchen counter, which shocked me. I thought you had to keep it in the fridge.
5: I keep salted butter out. Salted butter tends to last longer on the counter. My grandma did that. My mom did that.
0: And then it's nice and soft. You're not like, you know. Okay, I did mine.
5: Okay.
0: I beat you. Did I do enough?
5: Okay, now we're going to use about 2 ounces of cheese, which is roughly like 4 slices.
0: And this is a pretty thin slice. Like some of my white American cheese is thick.
5: Right. So if it's thicker, then maybe 2 slices.
0: Okay.
5: I'm going to try 4 here. And again, okay, now we're going to turn this over because we want to do it. That's the side that's going to go on the griddle, right?
0: Okay.
5: So
0: already
5: screwed up. It's all right. This is pretty like forgiving recipe.
0: Is it okay that it's like hanging over the edges? I get kind of obsessy about that.
5: You want to get them just kind of right up to the edges, but it's okay if it hangs off a little because honestly, that's the best part. I don't know if your kids make you cut off the crust, but my kids do. And then like pro mom tip, you just eat it.
0: Exactly.
5: So that's your lunch.
0: Yeah. And that's your lunch. Enjoy.
5: Yeah.
0: Okay.
5: Okay. So now we're going to put it on the griddle carefully because it's hot.
0: Wait, what did we put on this? Nothing?
5: No, because...
0: No oil, no cooking spray?
5: The butter is basically your cooking spray.
0: Okay.
5: Okay? Now we're going to not touch it for about 2.5 minutes. You kind of want to go slow and low, and then I'm going to show you a little trick after that. Oh, by the way, we have some...
0: Oh, what is this?
5: Some spiked lemonade, if you would like that, to cheers.
0: Now we're getting closer to our reality.
5: Yeah, exactly.
0: Mmm.
5: We'll have regular lemonade for the children.
0: Yes, exactly. Okay, so this is going on.
5: Yes, we don't want to move it because that will disrupt the cooking process, and we're really trying to get the bread nice and golden.
0: That's funny because what I'd be doing is pressing this down. Press.
5: Another thing, make sure you use a plastic spatula because anything metal will scrape your griddle or even your nonstick pan. That's key.
0: Okay.
5: Then let me show you our little trick. Okay, you have one over here. This is called a burger dome. Okay, so after we flip this, we're going to cover it with our burger dome for another about 2 minutes.
0: Okay.
5: And that's going to ensure that the cheese melts and gets nice and ooey gooey and the bread still crisps.
0: Could I put just like a glass lid of a half or a pot?
5: Not glass. I would use, again, like a metal bowl or a pot. You could use a pot.
0: Okay.
5: Whatever you use, if it doesn't have a handle like this, use pot holders to remove it.
0: Why is everyone warning me all the time about the pans are hot? Well, you know, I know.
5: Listen, I have burn marks from all my times in the kitchen, so you're not alone.
0: Okay.
5: I know. Right, we're going to flip them now.
0: See, I find that
5: you
0: hard.
5: You need to use your fingers.
0: Oh, is that
5: okay?
0: Yeah, that's what that looks good.
5: Look how pretty. Oh,
0: wow. But now the cheese is not melted.
5: Down a little bit, so that's why now we grab our burger domes. Mm-hmm.
0: Right away goes the burger dome. I'm going to get one of these.
5: That's it.
0: I wonder where I've been going wrong.
5: Maybe you're trying to do it too fast. I feel like a lot of people just want to crank up the heat.
0: Yeah.
5: And that will just burn your bread and your cheese won't melt enough.
0: What if I wanted to add like turkey or ham or something like that?
5: This is just like your basic grilled cheese. Now you could add tomatoes, bacon, ham, turkey, anything.
0: When would I add it in this process?
5: In the beginning, right?
0: Okay.
5: When you put on the cheese, you would add whatever else you want. All right, I think we're ready.
0: Okay.
5: Let's see. Ooh, look at that meltiness on the side.
0: Yours is meltier than mine, but it looks good.
5: Sometimes it depends on the cheeses. Mm-hmm. I think that looks great.
0: Okay.
5: All right.
0: Ooh, I mean, this truly does look great.
5: Just slice it.
0: You know what my mom used to make?
5: Do you do triangles or rectangles?
0: I like triangles, rectangles, or strips. My mom used to do fried bologna a lot.
5: Ooh.
0: I know. It's very 70s. Mmm. That tastes good, though.
5: So good.
0: Oh, my gosh. I'm a culinary genius now.
5: We did it. Grilled cheese. All right.
0: I needed to know this.

0: We're going to make a baked mac and cheese with a special ingredient. There's going to be cauliflower blended into the sauce. I'm telling you, your kids will not know. Okay?
1: Sneaking in vegetables.
0: Yep, not above it. Not above it. So we have boiling water over here. We want to always season our water before. So you can generously season with the salt.
1: I'm trying to get better at being generous.
0: Okay. Because you're a very generous person.
1: Yes, but not with salt. And thank you. Thank you for the vote of confidence. I mean, like, I would normally have thought that's enough. More.
0: Should we taste it? So the reason you want to salt it so generously, especially in this case, is the pasta's only cooking for 6 minutes. So it's not going to have a lot of time to absorb
1: that. I think I need more.
0: Let's do more. I mean, you can...
1: It should taste real salty.
0: Yeah. Instead of using your finger,
1: yeah,
0: just like pour some in.
1: That just seems so excessive.
0: Oh, gosh.
1: I can't.
0: Okay.
1: How about that?
0: Okay,
1: good. Okay, pour in. This is a pound of elbow mac.
0: A pound of elbow mac. So just take that wooden spoon and give it a stir a couple times just to break up the pasta. You don't want it to stick together.
1: Do I keep the heat on high?
0: Uh-huh.
1: Okay.
0: You should be good. Okay. Now, for a nice little shortcut, I have this cauliflower that you can steam in the microwave.
1: That is cheating.
0: It's not cheating. We are busy mothers. There is nothing wrong with it.
1: We're microwaving?
0: We're microwaving it. Put it this side down so that the...
1: Angel!
0: Microwave. Just do five. And that'll give us a good timing on the pasta. I mean, if you want, you can always cut up your florets and steam it. Like, I've done that, obviously, but...
1: You know what?
0: On a busy night?
1: I know my way around a microwave.
0: This is Monterey Jack, which I'm going to take. That is cheddar. Okay. 8 ounces each.
1: Okay.
0: We are going to... I use the... Yeah, the
1: big
0: side.
1: I like the big side.
0: Yep.
1: I'm good on the grating until we get to the very end.
0: Right. That's when you kind of just want to, you know, scoot your hands back as much as you can.
1: I'm not going to lie. My tricep hurts.
0: I know. So then you don't have to go to the gym either.
1: Oh, geez.
0: This is like your fingers are getting awfully close. Just keep going with this. Put it down.
1: Are you scaring you?
0: Yes.
1: Scaring you a little bit? I'm scaring myself. Okay.
0: See, like when I get to the very end, honestly, this is what I'm going to do. I'm just going to break it up because, again, like little pieces will not.
1: Oh, see? Yeah.
0: Okay.
1: I don't know why. I don't know why people are nervous. Does the recipe call for blood? I can't tell. I think my arm's going to be sore tomorrow.
0: Yeah.
1: All right, well,
0: now, what we're going to do
1: okay,
0: is we're going to reserve 3/4 cup of the cheese.
1: Can it live together?
0: Yep.
1: Okay.
0: Okay, we're going to put our cheese on this same sheet pan to just make some room.
1: Mine can come over here.
0: Okay.
1: Oh, there's our cauliflower.
0: So the cauliflower's I'm going to let it sit for just a second because it's hot. And why don't we drain the pasta?
1: Okay. All right. Let me guess. Hot pot? Ooh, it's a heavy one, too.
0: I know. So right into the drainer.
1: Just pour it all in.
0: Yeah. And then put some cold water. Rinse the pasta because that's going to stop the cooking process.
1: Oh, okay.
0: Yeah.
1: Cold water.
0: So just cold water. It'll stop the cooking. Yep.
1: Okay. It's not going to get too soggy?
0: No. And then you can kind of just shake it, let it drain in the sink, and that's it. We'll leave it there while we make our sauce. So do you want to go grab the cauliflower from the microwave?
1: Ooh, I better bring a thing in case it's hot.
0: Yeah, just hold on to like the edges of the bag.
1: Okay. Ah, just kidding. Look, it says pick up here.
0: Yeah,
1: well, that's helpful.
0: So convenient.
1: That's friendly.

0: All right. And we're just going to butter our casserole dish. Just
1: how am I doing
0: over here.
1: Okay.
0: We're going to, I mean, you can
1: like
0: use
1: I would
0: your
1: just
0: hands,
1: go, like, take
0: but
1: the stick
0: I just like
1: and
0: to
1: stick it around.
0: Yeah, you could do that. Or you could just kind of like scoop it up with this and let's get the sides.
1: Your
0: and,
1: way seems what, classier.
0: I just don't like mess. I'm just
1: I
0: know,
1: don't either.
0: So OCD.
1: You really
0: there
1: are.
0: You
1: is that good? Okay.
0: Yeah.
1: But that
0: a little more.
1: Seem
0: you
1: like
0: can
1: a
0: do
1: much.
0: More. Yeah.
1: Yeah. Like I like to.
0: Yeah,
1: get
0: I would
1: in
0: get
1: there.
0: A good goop.
1: I usually just take the
0: perfect.
1: Stick. Am I getting the sides?
0: There's nothing
1: too?
0: Wrong with taking the stick. Yeah, sides okay. and bottom.
1: This is where my type A personality yeah, really comes yeah. in. I'm like, I want every side done just yep. right. I don't want to mess it up, you know? I want to get an
0: perfect.
1: A. I want to get an A.
0: A plus on buttering the casserole dish.
1: Okay.
0: Okay.
1: That's over.
0: Now we're going to measure out one more cup of milk.
1: Okay.
0: There you go.
1: Got it.
0: 3 tablespoons of flour. You can measure out and put in that little bowl.
1: Okay. This is we're mise en place.
0: Absolutely. Wow.
1: Or mising in plus.
0: Then we are going to start our roux. I'll put the cheese over here just for
1: okay.
0: later. Okay, the first thing we're going to do is get 4 tablespoons of butter. Mm-hmm. And you can kind of okay. eyeball that.
1: Well, I can't, but I know that one stick
0: it's about
1: is
0: a half of a stick. Yeah.
1: So it's like that.
0: Perfect. And okay. just throw that right in the pot.
1: I enjoy this part.
0: Yeah.
1: I just like to see how the butter skates around. You know?
0: Right? It's really pretty.
1: Seems like it's
0: and
1: having
0: it also
1: a good time.
0: Smells good.
1: Yeah. This is what cooking should be.
0: You can add the flour. We have to whisk constantly. That's why we love to have everything ready because this is kind of something you have to babysit.
1: Yes.
0: You don't really want to walk away at this point.
1: Okay.
0: Just make sure that you try to mm-hmm. avoid the clumps.
1: Okay.
0: Crop and then when we add the milk, we're also going to do it sort of slowly. We don't
1: okay.
0: want to add it all at once.
1: I like to dump it in, so don't
0: because
1: do that.
0: Because we want to activate the flour and the starch.
1: Does that look frothy to you?
0: It's looking good, yeah. See how it's starting to bubble a little?
1: Yeah. I like to... this is awesome. I'm so impatient. Let's get in there.
0: Perfect. Now you can add some more.
1: Mm-hmm. Wow, this is coming together.
0: Yeah. And then next, we're going to add our milky okay, cauliflower mixture.
1: But don't I want to get this a little smoother
0: mm-hmm.
1: first?
0: That's good.
1: Whoo! God, this is worse. Not since my Jane Fonda aerobics routine have I worked out this hard.
0: Yeah, but you probably did that this morning. Right?
1: I know, I'm like, yeah. Add the cauliflower puree and stir to combine. Is this as little at a time
0: switch.
1: Thing? Like no, this? Or can I just
0: since
1: dump
0: you've
1: it
0: already
1: on?
0: Added, the, yeah, you're good to go now.
1: Mm-hmm.
0: Perfect. And
1: wait,
0: it's going to start to thicken.
1: This is so
0: right?
1: sneaky. You would
0: so
1: never
0: sneaky.
1: Know this is cauliflower.
0: Yep. And then we're going to add our cheese.
1: Bring to a simmer. Now, is this a simmer?
0: Yeah, because see the bubbles starting to form.
1: Yeah, okay.
0: Yeah.
1: Whisking constantly. Cook for 1 to 2 minutes until thickened. Do you think that's thick enough?
0: It's getting there. Another, way to tell is if, once you kind of lift it, you want to just see some of it, some of the remains on the spoon.
1: I mean, this whole constant stirring.
0: Yeah.
1: It's like
0: it
1: a baby. You always have to be watching
0: 5
1: it.
0: Minutes of babysitting.
1: Yeah.
0: All right.
1: This seems cooked.
0: Yeah. So now let's add our cheese.
1: Okay. All right. I'm just going to dump it in.
0: Yeah. And then just continue to stir.
1: I want to have a big splash. Okay.
0: Perfect.
1: Now I'm going to get my stirrer out.
0: Yeah.
1: Goodbye, whisk.
0: Goodbye, whisk.
1: You've done a good job, but we're moving on. Okay.
0: This is my favorite part, too.
1: Yeah, this looks pretty
0: so
1: yummy.
0: Cheesy.
1: Seasoned with salt to taste, but I'm not there ready for that
0: here's
1: yet.
0: Where we grab the magic.
1: Magic spoon box. Do you want to taste it, or are you trusting me?
0: I'm going to trust you. I trust your palate.
1: I think it needs a little salt.
0: Some salt. Go for it.
1: Okay. Not a lot, though.
0: Okay.
1: It's pretty tasty.
0: There you go.
1: More?
0: I mean, there's salt in the cheese naturally, and so, you know, that's good.
1: I mean,
0: okay.
1: I don't know. The salting thing is very perplexing to me.
0: Now, I'm going to grab...
1: Like, I don't want to over-salt,
0: the
1: but
0: pasta,
1: I don't want to under-salt.
0: I know. That's why you can always, you know, you can...
1: Now what happens?
0: Put some on. Now, I'm going to break this pasta up just a little bit so mm-hmm. that... It doesn't clump together.
1: Oh, you add
0: the
1: pasta to here, but it says remove from the heat, so I think I need to turn it off.
0: Okay, you want to turn it off? Yep.
1: Okay.
0: And then I kind of declumped the pasta so we don't splatter ourselves.
1: I mean, this is starting to look real good.
0: We're gonna
1: I would eat it just like this.
0: Yeah, but it's going to get so nice and baked and crispy on the top and because we're going to add that cheese that we reserved.
1: Mm-hmm. So I'm just basically trying to coat as much now. This is just about stirring and coating.
0: And then we can just pour it in because we can also kind of stir it up in here.
1: Mm-hmm. All right, I'm going to transfer it. Are you ready?
0: Yep,
1: do you feel good about that decision?
0: Ready.
1: Oh, I didn't taste it again, but I'm just going to trust.
0: Well, you transferred.
1: Okay.
0: I kind of like this. I'm not doing any work.
1: You are. Trying to explain this to me is work. Okay.
0: Okay.
1: Okay.
0: You got
1: ready?
0: It?
1: Yeah.
0: Yum.
1: It looks so good.

0: Okay.
1: Now just sprinkle the top with this remaining mixture
0: with
1: of
0: the
1: cheese.
0: Remaining cheese. Just okay.
1: I'm gonna just eat some.
0: Yep.
1: While you do that.
0: Love that. And this cheese will get kind of brown, probably, right?
1: Yes. Mm-hmm. So now we're gonna bake it in a 350 degree oven for about 45 minutes.
0: Mm-hmm.
1: Until it cooks all the way through, gets nice and hot and gooey. The sauce will thicken some more in the oven.
0: Great.
1: Perfect.
0: Now, if I wanted to just stop it right here, cover it, and then bake it at a later day, could I
1: do that? You could absolutely do that.
0: Okay.
1: Put it in the fridge, even in the freezer if you wanted to, but in the fridge, just make sure, you know, you kind of let it sit at room temperature for a little bit before you put it in the oven, and it's good to go.
0: Should I put it in?
1: Yeah. Top oven.
0: Okay.
1: I'm so proud.
0: Me too. Remember that time?
1: Good job.
0: All right.

0: So the mac and cheese is in the oven. Mm. Now we are going to make some Parmesan crusted chicken fingers.
1: Yeah.
0: Chicken tenders.
1: My kids live on chicken fingers.
0: Right? And so first we're going to set up a dredging station. So first, why don't you grab the flour? Mm-hmm. And we're going to add 3/4 cup to this pie pan. Mm-hmm. And I like to use pie pans because it's just the perfect shallow dish with, you know, the ridged
1: sides. That's a good idea.
0: Yeah. Now we're going to use 3 egg whites. Have you ever separated?
1: I have. I think I do know how to do it. 3 egg whites.
0: Do you want me to do one with you?
1: Or well, let me try and you can grade me.
0: And then, yeah, you can put the
1: egg whites.
0: Egg white will go in here. Mm-hmm. Yeah.
1: Well.
0: Egg yolk.
1: There you go. Oh, shoot. Okay. You got any extra eggs?
0: And it's okay.
1: So this isn't pretty. This is not pretty, but I can do it.
0: Yeah. That's perfect. But I'm going to give you a little tip. Instead of cracking the egg on a side, crack it on the countertop.
1: Oh, really?
0: It'll give you a more even shell. Sometimes when you crack it, there you go.
1: Oh.
0: When you crack it on the...
1: Oh, my gosh, that's so much
0: right?
1: better.
0: There you go.
1: Wow, game change.
0: Uh-huh. Okay, so now the panko, and we're going to use about a cup
1: of panko.
0: That's the panko. You can use breadcrumbs, too. I just like panko because I feel
1: What's
0: like
1: the
0: it
1: difference?
0: Gets a little crispier. This is a Japanese breadcrumb.
1: Oh, okay.
0: Breadcrumbs tend to just be more fine.
1: 1 cup.
0: And I like the crisp that panko offers.
1: Okay, good to know. So I actually always wondered what the heck the difference was. Okay.
0: One cup
1: just sprinkling
0: of that.
1: It around. Okay.
0: And then 1/3 cup of Parmesan.
1: Okay.
0: Right there. Mm-hmm. And then you can use that whisk to kind of... Perfect.
1: Okay.
0: And just kind of combine that. So now our dredging station is all set.
1: Okay.
0: Chicken. We have 5 chicken tenders here, which you can find at the store. Mm-hmm. If you don't find chicken tenders, you can always buy breasts and kind of just cut them into strips.
1: Okay. So now, what am I doing? Just laying
0: just
1: it on the pan?
0: Lay it on here because it's just going to be a vessel for us to season the chicken.
1: So I'm not, this isn't the pan I'm going to cook in.
0: No.
1: Okay. So I don't need to grease it or whatever.
0: Okay.
1: So it could be a plate. Could be anything.
0: Yeah. And then season generously, the word of the day.
1: Both sides?
0: Both sides. So you can use those tongs to flip it over. Because this is really the only point other than like the Parmesan that we're seasoning.
1: Is that enough?
0: That's great. That looks great.
1: I'm getting
0: Perfect.
1: More
0: yes.
1: like liberal
0: yes,
1: with
0: I like
1: my
0: it. Okay.
1: That's salt. Good?
0: Awesome. Yep. And then turn it.
1: Okay.
0: Perfect.
1: I guess you could do pepper if your kids liked it, but it's always a little it's questionable
0: exactly.
1: whether they do. Is that good?
0: That's great.
1: Okay.
0: That's perfect.
1: All right.
0: Okay. Now we are going to spray our sheet over there with some baking spray.
1: Okay.
0: Because then we're going to put it right on to our
1: Are we baking these?
0: Dish. Yes, we're going to bake that.
1: Oh, we're not frying?
0: We're not frying.
1: Oh, that's healthier, right?
0: You know, yeah. Okay. So first we're going to coat in the flour. You can just do one at a time.
1: So I'm just dropping it? How much?
0: Make sure
1: just
0: it gets
1: a little
0: just
1: bit?
0: Coat it on both sides.
1: Like that's good?
0: Yeah, that's great.
1: What about the sides?
0: And then to the egg whites.
1: And I'm just coating both sides too? Okay.
0: Mm-hmm. Perfect. You can kind of like let some of that drip off because sometimes it can get a little goopy. Perfect. Mm-hmm, mm-hmm. And then into the panko.
1: Okay.
0: Get that nice and coated.
1: Yeah, this is the good stuff, right?
0: And you can, perfect.
1: Okay. That's good?
0: Yeah.
1: Okay. And just set it there.
0: Set it down.
1: And then here we go.
0: Repeat.
1: Ooh, it's the last one.
0: There we go.
1: This lucky guy is going to get all this good stuff. Okay.
0: All right. Into the bottom oven.
1: All right. 425 convection oven. How long?
0: 450.
1: Like I said.

0: can smell the chicken. It's almost done. Yeah. We're going to make a really quick special sauce. You can call it Savannah's special sauce. So this is a cup of mayonnaise.
1: Okay.
0: We're going to add a fourth cup of ketchup.
1: Okay. Any old ketchup?
0: Yep. And you can, like, you know, taste this if you like less ketchup, if you like more, if you don't want ketchup. It's just kind of a fun. It just looks like the sauces you get at, like, fast food restaurants.
1: This is a tablespoon
0: of mustard. You can use yellow. Dijon. I feel like the Dijon can be kind of spicy for kids, so
1: yeah.
0: I stick with yellow.
1: Kids like sauce. They like to dip.
0: Yes.
1: And just mix
0: Dipping is key. Yep.
1: With the whisk or this little spatula?
0: You can use that. Whatever. Yeah. Until it kind of gets that, like, pinky special.
1: Oh, my gosh. It is the stuff that's on your fast food burger. Savannah's secret
0: Savannah's
1: sauce.
0: Savannah's secret sauce.
1: Okay.
0: So why don't you spoon that into... Yep, there you go. And then... Perfect.
1: That's good. Okay.
0: Perfect. All right, now why don't you go check on the mac and cheese?
1: Okay.
0: Because it's probably done. Mm-hmm. But what I like to do sometimes at the very end is just broil
1: it. Done.
0: Okay. Well, let me see. Let's just broil it for like a couple minutes.
1: Okay.
0: Yeah. Perfect.
1: Okay.
0: Because it'll just get nice and caramelized on the top. You just have to make sure you watch your broiler because every oven's different. It could be like 30 seconds or it could be 2 minutes.
1: What am I looking for?
0: Just to get that kind of brown caramelization. But while why don't you grab the chicken? Because I think that that's done. Here, Janita. Oh, you got it.
1: When you tell me to watch the oven, I am ready to do it. I'm ready to stare obsessively. This
0: there.
1: Looks good.
0: Perfect.
1: I can't believe we made this.
0: You made this, Savannah. Correction.
1: It looks yummy.
0: Right, here, put it right here. Okay. And then you can just take the tongs and throw them on there. And then we'll check on our mac and cheese. It should be done.
1: Ooh, nice and crispy.
0: Perfect. And they look really good.
1: They actually do.
0: Okay, now we can grab the mac and cheese.
1: Okay. Ooh, yeah.
0: Okay. Does it look good?
1: Mm-hmm.
0: Okay.
1: Ooh, got that little golden top.
0: Perfect. Yeah, just gets it nice and... I love the crusty edges.
1: A little broil.
0: Okay. All right, you grab that.
1: I still haven't learned this technique.
0: I will grab... That was pretty good.
1: Okay.
0: I'll grab this. And we can eat.
1: Yum. Okay, we did this.
0: We did it.
1: Let's eat like toddlers.
0: Okay.
1: This actually looks very good to me.
0: I'm excited.
1: Okay. So be careful.
0: Can
1: That's
0: I serve,
1: hot.
0: Serve you up some.
1: Yes, please.
0: Look at how... Oh, you see.
1: It's good. And look at that.
0: It sounds all nice and crusty.
1: I'm going to see if I can taste the cauliflower.
0: Yep, that's the real test. Well, the real test will...
1: Will come.
0: Will come. Let's see.
1: A little... I'm just going to use my hands to take some chicken, put some Siri Savannah special sauce.
0: Yep. Now, this is all yours now. You get to take credit for that sauce.
1: Okay. Smells good. Bon appetit.
0: Cheers. Bon appetit.
1: Cheers. Okay. Here's the test.
0: All right.
1: I'm going for the cauliflower.
0: Me too.
1: First. I just want to see.
0: So hot.
1: Hot and delicious. It's really good.
0: It's so good. You can't tell.
1: You cannot tell.
0: Not one bit.
1: Mm-mm. I'm just going to get into this chicken. Should I dip it the way my kids would? No,
0: yeah.
1: Let's go classy.
0: Whatever.
1: You're right.
0: All right.
1: Mmm. It's good.
0: So good. There is no
1: right. It tastes good.
0: There's no right or wrong when it comes to kid food.
1: You are actually a delicious chef. So thank you for doing this silly kid food with me. But this is what I actually need to know.
0: Mm-hmm. It's not silly. We have... picky eaters combined.
1: Yes.
0: And so this is what we have to do. I mean, we have to have fun, interesting meals for them.
1: It's good. And now I don't have to feel so guilty.
0: Mm-hmm.
1: Well, this is a triumph. There's only one thing to do now. You know what we have to do.
0: Put it to the test.
1: Put it to the test with the kids.
0: Right. An excuse to get together.
1: Exactly. Let's do
0: Let's
1: it.
0: Let's do it. Good luck.
1: To you too. Over the years, I have been lucky enough to step into the Today Show kitchen and watch the best chefs from around the world teach us some incredible recipes. We had made that pesto, which... Oh,
0: exactly.
1: Darn. I almost got out of this one clean.
2: Turn it down.
1: Oh, my God. I have one job. None of which I've mastered because, well, I actually don't know the first thing about how to cook. But I'm putting those days behind me for good. Today, Darnell Super Chef Ferguson is going to teach me his tricks for the most important meal of the day. Breakfast. We're making an American-style omelet with all the fixings, the crispiest candied bacon, and a classic pancakes that everyone in my family will love. I'm feeling pretty confident about this one, and I love breakfast, so let's get started. Darnell Ferguson, thank you for coming all this way. I really love breakfast. I even like breakfast for dinner. Do you ever do that?
2: See, that's what I was going to say. You know, we're going to do breakfast, brunch, and some Brenner.
1: Okay,
2: you
1: know? Exactly. Yeah. I love Brenner.
2: Our plan for today is, one, Savannah will learn how to cook a flawless sunny side up egg. Two, we'll cook an American style omelet. Three, sprinkle brown sugar and grind pepper for candied bacon. Four, make the pancake batter. Five, use the griddle to make the pancakes. Six, plate and serve.
1: This is probably going to make you laugh. I don't really know how to fry an egg. I mean, okay. I've tried it before. I don't know. I don't know how to flip it over. Could we just learn that basic thing first?
2: Yeah. So since you don't know how to flip it over, let's start with sunny side up.
1: Okay.
2: Which is my favorite style of eggs.
1: All right.
2: Right? The least cooked egg is a sunny side up egg. Then you have over easy, you have over medium, and every egg keeps getting cooked more. We have our eggs right here.
1: Mm-hmm. Okay.
2: Little 101 for cracking eggs is never crack it on the corner.
1: Okay.
2: Can you crack it on the corner at home?
1: Yeah.
2: From here on out, you're not going to, okay?
1: Yeah.
2: So we're going to crack it on a flat surface.
1: Well, but then see, that wasn't
2: perfect.
1: Very good.
2: See, that was easy.
1: Should I try it again?
2: Yeah, try another one.
1: Just let me try.
2: Okay.
1: This is the only way to learn,
2: You were strong. So yeah, there you go.
1: Okay, that was
2: perfect.
1: Better.
2: See? Round two is there now.
1: Practice makes perfect. Okay,
2: so
1: now.
2: So we're going to lightly just let that egg just fall right into the pan.
1: I see you just did yolk last. Was that on purpose?
2: Oh, no, I don't have a choice. The egg is in control this
1: year. Okay.
2: It's going to do what it wants to do. I'm just here as a bystander.
1: Okay, the egg is driving. I'd be worried. I'm already feeling a little stressed like it's going to burn.
2: No, it's not going to burn. It's very low temperatures.
1: Okay.
2: Very low. So you don't have to worry about that. And it shouldn't stick because it's non-stick pan. Yours looks like something that is not a true, like, egg. How perfect that looks.
1: I mean, it really does. It kind of looks fake.
2: Yeah, it does. Like, yours doesn't seem like a real egg. That's how good you are. You see, that's the confidence you need.
1: Oh, no, you're good for my confidence.
2: Okay, so we're going to get a little bit of butter.
1: Okay.
2: Right?
1: And then what?
2: And then once it melts down, we're going to take our spoon, and we're going to just put the butter over the egg whites.
1: Okay,
2: that's going to help cook it.
1: That's cool.
2: So you're taking a hot liquid, and you're putting it over your undercooked eggs.
1: But not on the yolk, just on the whites.
2: Just on the whites.
1: Okay.
2: There you go. I'll show you this perfect egg, which is almost done. Only has about another 30 seconds.
1: How do you know it's almost done?
2: It'll be firm.
1: Okay.
2: So now it's finished.
1: Okay.
2: Now our sunny side up egg, you've done this. Easy, just like a pro.
1: Okay.
2: Now we can put it on our plates.
1: Wow.
2: And grab your toast plate.
1: Okay.
2: Making eggs one of the easiest things, but I will tell you this. If you ever want to know how great a chef is, tell them to make you eggs.
1: Really? Why?
2: It takes time. It takes a lot of skill. And
1: how do you get it off the pan?
2: So it just gonna fall right on off.
1: Oh, you're just gonna kind of like slide it.
2: Just slide it right on off. We have a little flaky sea salt.
1: Okay, yes. This looks incredible, by the way.
2: Well, you did it. See?
1: Well.
2: Look at this.
1: Okay.
2: And then we got a little black pepper if you like it.
1: How do you know, though? I guess I'm still obsessed with this, like, the yolk. How do I know if it's, like, runny or thick enough?
2: The yolk is the easy part.
1: Okay.
2: You want it runny.
1: Right.
2: It's the whites that you want cooked.
1: Okay.
2: So the whites are cooked. The yolk is runny. Mm-hmm. That's sunny side up.
1: Look and at us.
2: Toast.
1: Just two chefs making eggs. Cheers.
2: Yes. You want to try it out? This is what everybody wants.
1: Oh, my gosh. So good. And, of course, I like to mop it up with the toast.
2: Yes. Mmm. That's delicious.
1: So good. Darnell, I think we're ready to graduate to something even trickier.
2: So you ready to go into omelet making?
1: I am.
2: So let's have a good toast to those sunny side up eggs we made.
1: We always have a cocktail on the show.
2: I love it.
1: I think we're mimosing today. Let me see.
2: Mm-hmm. Mm. That's delicious.
1: Ease up on the orange juice.
2: Omelets are fun. There's not a lot of things you cook that are fun to cook, but omelets are fun to do.
1: Okay, I'm into this.
2: They're fast. It'll make you feel like you're in the NBA for a little bit because you can do it and you'll get your confidence up. The first thing you want to do is what we call mise en place. We have everything laid out first, and then we want to make sure our knife skills are perfect. So the first thing we're going to actually do is the ham.
1: I've learned a couple things about knives.
2: You're doing great.
1: Okay.
2: There you go. I worry about your hands being out like that.
1: I know. Actually, when I took piano lessons when I was six, Mr. Claret made us do the piano like this. You know, you're supposed to have curved fingers.
2: That's
1: I need to remember that.
2: It's a great way. So just small pieces, consistent sizes.
1: Okay.
2: That way the omelet is pretty smooth.
1: Mm-hmm. Okay.
2: Here we go.
1: This looks so good. Okay. All right. Chopped enough. We got plenty of ham.
2: Yes.
1: Ham is my favorite, though. So good.
2: Ham, wait till you try the candied bacon.
1: Oh,
2: it's going to be your new favorite.
1: All right.
2: Your kids are going to love it, by the way. Let's do our eggs.
1: Eggs.
2: Now.
1: Okay. I learned from a very wise chef. Never on the corner. Always here. Now
2: so
1: we whisk.
2: Whisk it.
1: Okay. I know this from scrambling.
2: Yes.
1: I usually do it with a fork. Does it matter?
2: No.
1: Okay.
2: Whisk is going to put more air into it. So, a little salt and pepper in here.
1: Okay. Oh, yes. Always salt and pepper. Okay.
2: There you go.
1: Like this much salt? Or is that too much?
2: No, that's great.
1: Like, what about
2: that? Remember, you can always add more later.
1: Okay, I know. I tend to undersalt, but now I've been told by so many of you chefs to put more salt that I might be oversalting. How's that? Good?
2: That looks great. Looks great. Okay. We'll whisk that together. Mm-hmm.
1: Do you ever put milk in it or no?
2: Scrambled eggs, I like to put the fat in there. I like to put the milk in there. And it stretches out your eggs so y'all have kids to cook for at home.
1: Yeah.
2: So I have 8 kids. 6 who stay at my house full time. So.
1: Oh my gosh.
2: That's why I call my wife my junior chef, because she's always cooking for juniors. Oh. So.
1: That's amazing. Wow. Okay.
2: Before, we're going to put a little butter in here. We're going to let it foam up a little bit.
1: Mm-hmm. This is my big question about omelet making. When do you put the toppings in?
2: So there's no right answer to that. Okay. You put it in before, like we're going to do today, and let them cook a little bit.
1: Wait a minute. Mm-hmm. You put the vegetables in before the eggs?
2: Yes. That is one way of doing it.
1: Okay, wow. You're blowing my mind.
2: Now let's go ahead and put whatever vegetables and meats you want to put inside.
1: Okay, so this would be when I put the spinach in.
2: Yes.
1: Which I don't usually like spinach, but I want to learn, so I'm putting it in.
2: Help soften it up a little bit.
1: Now, these are big old leaves. Should I have chopped those smaller?
2: No, they're going to cook down.
1: Mm, I'll put a couple peppers.
2: So we have this going. And remember, all these meats are cured meats, so they're already cooked enough.
1: Oh, okay.
2: So we're not worried about cooking meats.
1: Got it. It's more like heating them up.
2: Exactly.
1: Okay.
2: Let's go ahead and pour our eggs in.
1: Okay. So this is enough.
2: That's enough.
1: I don't have to wait for these to be brown or anything?
2: Okay. No.
1: Okay.
2: There you go. Pour it right in there.
1: Okay. Ooh.
2: Fancy.
1: Okay.
2: All right. So now go ahead and scramble your egg a little bit.
1: Okay.
2: Because we want to get everything evenly incorporated.
1: Okay.
2: There you go. Mm-hmm. And then now we're going to let it set. Perfect.
1: Okay, get over there. I want it to look like yours does then.
2: So look. Now I'm going under my egg a little bit, allowing the runniness to run off and go underneath it. Yep. So you don't have
1: any runniness.
2: So you have a little bit right
1: there. Should I just make a hole for it?
2: There you go. We'll help each other out.
1: Okay.
2: There you go. And then you don't have much.
1: Okay. Oh, but I want that. Oh, I see. So like any of this little extra bits.
2: Yep. Now it's cooking. Mm-hmm. So we'll leave it like this for 1 second.
1: So do you feel like a spatula like this is the good implement, like the easiest?
2: You need a rubber spatula.
1: A rubber spatula. Okay. Yep.
2: Would you rather just put our toppings right here and fold it over, or do you want to flip an omelet first?
1: I think I need to learn to flip.
2: Okay. We're going to assist the flip. It's called an assisted flip.
1: Assisted flip.
2: I have my spatula under a little.
1: Yes.
2: And I'm going to use that to help me flip my egg over.
1: Oh, the whole thing?
2: Oh, yeah.
1: Oh, my gosh. No way can I do this.
2: Your
1: no
2: left
1: way.
2: Hand is hard.
1: Yes,
2: left,
1: I'm a
2: left-handed people.
1: Everything's hard for us.
2: So go towards the top.
1: Wait, what? Oh, because yeah. I was gonna flip it that way, but you don't
2: think
1: I... Oh,
2: that's more comfortable. I'm not left-handed.
1: Okay,
2: so everything's different for people
1: We're special, us
2: so
1: lefties.
2: Go under a lot, and then you want to assist it with the flip over like that.
1: I'm scared.
2: It's like jumping in a pool.
1: I can't. Okay, one.
2: You have it.
1: I know it's gonna fail. Okay, one. I don't want to ruin it. See? No,
2: you're good.
1: But it didn't.
2: Now you go back and you just get the rest over.
1: Okay, but that wasn't good.
2: That was good.
1: Is it supposed to? No, I did it wrong.
2: No, you're perfect.
1: But is it? Look, it's folded now like a burrito.
2: You're going to fold it over again. It's okay.
1: Okay.
2: So now you'll put your cheese inside.
1: Just leave it, just roll with it like that? Yep. Okay.
2: Now you'll put, I like Gruyere cheese.
1: Okay, me too. Which one's that?
2: That's that one, yes.
1: I like that too.
2: So put it on the furthest point of your omelet.
1: Oh, that's interesting. Why is that?
2: Because you're going to flip it over and you want all that heat to sit right on top of it.
1: I'm going to do, which, is this sausage?
2: That is sausage.
1: Sausage is my favorite. Ham is my favorite. I'm going for it.
2: There you go.
1: And all on the side too again.
2: Yep, all on that side.
1: Mm-hmm.
2: You did a good job flipping.
1: I don't know. I want it, but was it supposed to be like half like this, or was it supposed to really be covering the whole pan?
2: See, this is at home cooking. You know, now if you were in the restaurant and we had to, see, this is what you're about to eat at home. So that is perfect for at home.
1: But I want to get an A, Darnell. I want to be
2: that's
1: like.
2: That's an A, A minus, but it's still an A.
1: Okay,
2: you know?
1: So okay.
2: Then I want to flip my egg over
1: we're flipping
2: to the other
1: again.
2: Side.
1: Oh, like another folder, like this, like that?
2: Yep, just fold it over.
1: Mm-hmm.
2: Yep.
1: See, assisted with Darnell. Now it's getting kind of brown. Is that too brown?
2: No, you're fine.
1: I mean, look, this is a disaster.
2: That is good.
1: No, you know it isn't. And now these guys are falling out.
2: Well, technically, you're going to eat them anyway.
1: Okay.
2: So you got to keep your eyes on the prize.
1: But I don't think they're getting too warm.
2: There you go.
1: Come on, Darnell. You know this is a fail. You don't have to be nice about it. Can I just creep those guys in?
2: Yes.
1: Okay. All right.
2: And then we put it on our plates.
1: That's it?
2: Yeah, that's it.
1: I wouldn't flip it again. I feel like it needs another flip.
2: Flip yours one more time. See? There you go.
1: Yeah, okay. I like to flip a lot. This is the saddest omelet. You know it. We all know it. Let's compare. Oh.
2: Wonder who did what.
1: It doesn't look that bad.
2: No, it doesn't. That's what I'm saying. Like, you're being hard on yourself.
1: Okay.
2: This is just one part of breakfast. Oh. We still have to do the candied bacon and the powerful pancakes.
1: Oh, okay. So I'll go get these.

0: everybody loves bacon.
1: No, everyone loves candied bacon.
0: I was going to say, usually if I make bacon, I just put it in the microwave. Can we still be friends?
1: We can be friends, because if you're cooking, that means I'm eating.
0: Okay. Yes. But candied bacon seems intimidating.
1: Yes. Super Chefs, our restaurants, are the home of the candied bacon.
0: Okay.
1: This is our specialty. You cannot even come in and ask for regular bacon. We don't offer it.
0: How do we do it?
1: So I'm going to open up the pack.
0: Okay.
1: I'll open it for you. You can get us one, you can get us half a cup of brown sugar in that bowl for me.
0: All right. Like just pack it a little?
1: Yeah, pack it down. We're going to lay our bacon.
0: Okay.
1: Sideways. So if you're cooking bacon at home, the reason why the microwave isn't the best method is because it shrivels down the bacon.
0: Well, that's true.
1: Yep. Whereas if you cook it on the sheet tray or you cook it in the oven, it keeps the bacon the same length as the bacon.
0: Now, you have this, like, wire rack and foil. Is that necessary?
1: It's really necessary for candied bacon.
0: Okay, okay.
1: So we have the wire rack. That way the bacon doesn't cook in its own fat. So
0: how'd you get into cooking, Darnell?
1: I got into cooking by watching Emeril on TV. He was my inspiration. He was very unique. And if I wasn't going to be a chef, I was going to be a Navy SEAL. So he had a really good uniform on. And I wanted to wear a uniform.
0: Now you have a chef's uniform.
1: Yeah, now we have chef coats, which everyone has to wear all the... I'm going to get you a chef coat.
0: I don't know if I deserve it.
1: First thing we're going to do is we're going to freshly crack black pepper on top of it.
0: How much?
1: How much pepper do you like? A little bit.
0: I only like a little.
1: We'll put a little bit on it. See, that's the thing about cooking. It's about the person, not the recipe. I'm going to go right down one piece first.
0: Oh, okay.
1: See, you're a rebel. You just went everywhere.
0: I know. It's like, well, I didn't know. Now I see I should have watched you first. Yours is more classy. But you're putting a lot on there.
1: Well, I want to taste something besides sweet. Because black pepper also has a little heat to it.
0: Yeah, okay.
1: And then we're going to sprinkle brown sugar on top of each piece.
0: So,
1: As attentive as you would like to.
0: Okay.
1: Here we go. So if you want to grab these two and take them to the oven, I can open the door for you.
0: Oh, we're doing oven. We're not frying. Yeah.
1: No. Always at home. Turn your oven on 400 degrees.
0: Yes.
1: Put your bacon on a rack and just put a timer.
0: Oh,
1: really? You don't have to worry about it anymore.
0: Okay.
1: It'll come out perfectly and it won't lose all of its size.
0: No.
1: We'll go ahead and put these in the oven on 400 for 25 minutes.
0: Okay, got it. Does it matter which rack?
1: No, because we're going to use both of them.
0: Okay.
1: Now, if we had the broiler on, then it matters which rack.
0: Okay.
1: But since we have it on bake, it won't matter.
0: All right.
1: See, you are almost there with candied bacon.
0: That wasn't that hard.
1: No.

0: pancake time.
1: Okay.
0: So I gave you a personal recipe of mine. So, you know, I worked on this for years to perfect it.
1: This is the Darnell Ferguson perfect pancake right
0: Yes,
1: here.
0: This okay. is it right here. So we're going to start with the batter first.
1: Bye-bye Bisquick.
0: Yeah. Yes, bye-bye.
1: Okay.
0: So what we're going to do first is our wet mix. We're okay. going to start with our version, well, my version of buttermilk.
1: Okay, 2 cups. Let's see. Now, why not just use old buttermilk? Like, why are we using our own?
0: Okay, so this is what happened. In the restaurant, mm-hmm. buttermilk is so expensive yeah. compared to regular milk mm-hmm. that I could not feasibly charge people what I had to for how much the buttermilk was costing me. So I figured out how to make the same exact thing happen.
1: So milk plus, oh, this looks like a quarter cup of,
0: yep,
1: of the
0: distilled vinegar.
1: Yep. Okay, and am I just stirring this up?
0: Nope, just let it sit.
1: Oh, okay.
0: Let it sit, the curdle a little bit. You see it's getting a little thicker.
1: Oh,
0: up top.
1: I do see that.
0: See?
1: Oh,
0: like buttermilk would get.
1: Interesting.
0: Yep. So we have that going on. Now let's go ahead and crack 3 eggs inside of here.
1: Okay.
0: There we go. They're for your shells.
1: Okay, yeah, all right.
0: Thank you. You wanted to use the side of this at first. I can tell.
1: I did. But I fought the urge because you taught me and I don't want you to think I'm not listening. I am definitely
0: Thank you.
1: Listening.
0: Yeah. Let's try this last egg one-handed. Yeah. So the key with one-handed eggs is you just want to separate it like this. That way when you crack it right in the middle, you're just pulling it apart.
1: Okay, now, I don't know how this is going to go.
0: It was a little nervous when I had to learn it my first time. There you go. Now you just pull it. There you go. Look. Ah! Look at
1: Stop!
0: You!
1: Oh, Good my gosh. Job. I did. I would high-five you, but I'm all yolky. Okay, now am I whisking these?
0: Yep, you're going to go ahead and whisk them together.
1: Am I trying to get air like I was to the other?
0: Nope,
1: the
0: just omelet? Incorporating.
1: Okay.
0: There you go.
1: So perfect. Is that good?
0: Yep.
1: All right.
0: So let's go ahead and add our vanilla to our eggs.
1: Okay, let me see. It says... I'm obsessed with 1 teaspoon of vanilla. Okay.
0: 1 teaspoon of vanilla going right in there. This is our wet mix.
1: That's it.
0: So you can go ahead and pour this inside of here if you like.
1: Okay.
0: See that? That's what we want right there.
1: Wow, look at that. How interesting. It's all lumpy.
0: Yep, okay. Just like buttermilk.
1: Yeah, okay.
0: Yep, so it's mixed. So
1: now this is where I could get kind of messy.
0: So we'll move that to the side now because you have it done and it's perfect.
1: Is it whisked enough?
0: Oh, it's going to be whisked enough now. So now we have our dry mix. We have our flour here.
1: Yes.
0: We're going to add sugar. We are adding 3/4 cup
1: sugar. Okay. This says 1 teaspoon baking soda.
0: Then 2 baking powder.
1: Okay.
0: Yep. You need twice as much baking powder than you do baking soda when you're making this batter.
1: Okay, good to know.
0: There you go. So we got a little salt going in there too.
1: How much?
0: 1 teaspoon.
1: I hate it when they don't tell me how much, you know? I want to know.
0: Yeah.
1: It's always like you chefs. It's always like a sprinkle of this, a dash of that. Like, well, what about us mortals? We don't know what to do. Okay, now, do I stir it?
0: There you go.
1: Okay. Now I'm just kind of mixing it about.
0: Incorporating it in before we mix everything at one time.
1: Okay. Flour is so messy.
0: This is where you put the apron on in the restaurant.
1: Yes.
0: You put it on at home.
1: I really should. But I wanted to wear this sweater because we're going to make magic. Abracadabra.
0: A little bit in.
1: Mm-hmm. And start stirring.
0: Yep.
1: Now, is this one of those things where you don't want to like, oh, shoot, overmix?
0: This is that thing.
1: Okay.
0: That you don't want to overmix.
1: How's my whisking technique?
0: Like you whisk with your shoulders. Okay. You want to whisk with your wrist.
1: Like what? Like that?
0: Yep. So more like this.
1: Show me.
0: You see less. So when you're doing it, your whole arm is into it.
1: That's right.
0: Yeah. You just want to.
1: I'm whisking.
0: Yep.
1: Okay.
0: There you go.
1: It already looks
0: you
1: like
0: see your air
1: nice
0: bubbles starting to form.
1: And air bubbles are okay, right? That's
0: air bubbles are what's going to make it rise.
1: Oh.
0: You know, it's going to be those little pockets of air that's going to form. So you're perfect right there. You don't have to mix. Look at you.
1: Clean whisk.
0: Clean whisk.
1: I was never worried.
0: So right. Now we're going to move over to this contraption here.
1: Okay.
0: This is our flat top griddle, which is also my favorite cooking utensil in the kitchen. So we have it turned on 300 degrees.
1: Okay.
0: Look how much fat is on there. That's all you need.
1: Okay. Wow.
0: So we're going to get one ladle right there.
1: Mm-hmm. Does this look?
0: That looks great.
1: Okay.
0: Go right in the middle of that.
1: Woo-hoo.
0: There you go.
1: Okay. Do you want me to do yours?
0: Yep, do one for me.
1: Mm-hmm. Now, big question would be, when do you put the toppings in? Like, when it's almost cooked, do I do it now?
0: Always put the toppings in before you're going to flip it.
1: Okay.
0: Because what happens is, if you put them in now, imagine we put these big old chips inside of here now. It's going to weight down the batter from rising. We want it to rise, right?
1: Yeah. When do you flip the pancake?
0: So you'll see the bubbles starting to form.
1: Mm-hmm.
0: You'll see the outside of it starting to... not break over.
1: Now, I shouldn't be, like, messing with it, right?
0: No, you shouldn't. You like to touch your food when you're cooking
1: it. I want to see what's happening. I got antsy.
0: The goal is when you flip it, you don't want to flip it in and the batter runs everywhere.
1: Why is it already smelling so good?
0: Because I did the recipe.
1: So, little Darnell magic.
0: About 2 minutes, 2.5 minutes on each side.
1: Okay.
0: We're ready to flip some pancakes.
1: All right, let's watch the flip. We already have. Okay.
0: See, I'm going under first. Mm-hmm. Make sure I got enough underneath there.
1: God, the pressure.
0: And then just a good flip.
1: Mine's bigger. This is like, okay, come on.
0: Confidence. See, confidence.
1: Do it.
0: One, two, ready, go.
1: Yes!
0: Perfect. Look at that.
1: Yeah, that's perfect.
0: And I see you want to smash it down.
1: I do.
0: You wanted to smash it down so bad. I could tell. No, because you want it to rise.
1: Okay.
0: You know, allow the baking powder, baking soda, and the vinegar to do what they were created to do.
1: Wow, you really get me.
0: So let's toast to your pancake flipping, your omelet half flipping.
1: Half flipping. Working on that.
0: But you're doing a great job.
1: What about egg cracking?
0: Oh, the egg was 100%. One hand.
1: One-handed egg cracking.
0: So we're ready to go. I have the plate here. And then our next go around, we're going to just get creative.
1: Ooh. Yum.
0: Now let's drop some more pancakes.
1: Now, do I need to respray?
0: Well, I'm going to wipe it down first because you can see the oil now has started to burn.
1: Yeah. I'm going to spray it up.
0: Yep.
1: I'm going to do yours too. Okay.
0: Perfect.
1: Now, see if I've learned this at all. How's that look to you? Not
0: great.
1: Okay. Now, wait 10 years while it cooks on each side.
0: It does take some time. I will give you that.
1: Now, because the previous Savannah that had not been personally trained by Darnell would have probably flipped it right then. Because I'm like, oh, bubbles. But now I know, kind of wait.
0: Even bubbles.
1: Patience, grasshopper.
0: So what kind of toppings are you going to, what kind of filling are you going to put in these? I'm going funfetti for sure.
1: Yeah, I think if my kids were here, they would definitely not pick the blueberries because it seems healthy and close to the earth. Yeah. They'd go more for this.
0: Yeah, so you're going to do chocolate and peanut
1: butter? I'm going to do chocolate and funfetti. Is that crazy? Or chocolate and peanut butter.
0: Now that sounds like a chocolate Snickers peanut
1: butter
0: made sounds good.
1: Yeah, that does. Okay, you're right. Chocolate peanut butter.
0: So go ahead. Now it's time.
1: Oh, it's time. Pancake. Okay, so now I'm going to see how you just spread throughout or only in the middle?
0: Oh, all throughout.
1: My kids would die over that. That's so fun. Now, look, I want to flip it.
0: Now you're ready.
1: Am I? Because then this is going to be right against the hot stove. That's okay?
0: Oh, that's what we want.
1: Oh, okay.
0: Same time, okay?
1: Oh, God.
0: One.
1: Oh, boy. Oh, boy. Stressed out.
0: One, two, ready, go. Perfect.
1: Okay.
0: That's a perfect pancake.
1: Look, almost swished it down. I'm never using the box batter again. That was done, right?
0: Yep.
1: Okay.
0: So I like to put them upside down so you can actually see which pancakes are which.
1: Yes.
0: Look at that.
1: Ding, ding. That looks so good. Okay. Bacon's almost done. Should we do a couple more, I guess?
0: Yes. Let's chop a couple more while we get the bacon out the oven.
1: Can you save this batter, by the way?
0: You can use that batter for the next 5 days.
1: No.
0: So make it one time, cook a little bit that day, and the next morning you wake up. That's how people cook pancakes every morning.
1: Oh, my gosh.
0: It is that time to get this bacon.
1: Okay.
0: There you go, so you don't burn yourself.
1: Yeah. Oh, you've heard about me. Ooh, it's still so good. Oh my gosh, this looks incredible.
0: Shut up.
1: Ah, graceful as always. Okay. There you go. Man, that looks good.
0: Look at that bacon.
1: Oh my gosh. Yum, this is perfect. It seriously looks so pro. Now I'm just trying
0: to. I'm extremely hungry.
1: I know, me too.
0: So one thing you want to do is while the bacon's still hot, you want to move it off the tray.
1: Okay,
0: because if you let the bacon sit, then it has that chance that it's hardening from the candy.
1: Hardening, okay, yeah. Okay, so move that,
0: Perfect gloss on top of the bacon.
1: I mean, it looks
0: perfect. Little specks of brown sugar. I imagine this is the one you made because it has less brown sugar on it. I'll take the little
1: It's true, but that's good to know.
0: I'm starving now.
1: Okay. All right, shall we? Want to grab the pancakes?
0: Yes. Yeah.

0: Breakfast with the Breakfast King. Let's go.
1: Oh, and now the Breakfast Queen.
0: Exactly. Well, trying. Maybe Princess.
1: Princess.
0: The Breakfast Apprentice. Okay. My omelet doesn't look too bad. I mean, it's a little wonky, but I'm sure it'll taste just fine. Pretty good, if I do say so myself. How's yours?
1: Whoever made this knew what they were doing.
0: I gotta eat the pancakes. I mean, come on.
1: That's good.
0: That is so delicious.
1: It's nice and light.
0: It's light, it's fluffy. Goodbye, boxed mix.
1: Yes.
0: Hello, Darnell.
1: A couple more ingredients to buy at the grocery store, but it's worth it.
0: It's worth it, and it doesn't take that much longer.
1: Now you have to try the bacon, too.
0: Okay. Oh, yeah, the bacon.
1: You forgot all about the bacon.
0: I know, I did, actually. That is delicious.
1: I'm glad you like it.
0: We love to have people over. I love to cook a big old breakfast. This is a good time to kind of show off and make it seem like you got skills.
1: Yep. And all it takes is a little sprinkles, some chocolate chips, and some peanut butter chips.
0: Oh, yeah.
1: Takes it to a whole nother level.
0: And the candied bacon.
1: That will be the star of your house if you have a party for brunch and you have that.
0: I mean, people will never leave.
1: Well, now you got to put it in to-go boxes.
0: Yeah.
1: That way they know it's not for here forever.
0: Thank you so much for teaching me.
1: No, thanks for allowing me being easy, understanding, and not touching the food so much.
0: Well, I feel like you gave me some really good secrets, like some special just Darnell stuff, and I'm so honored. Thank you.
1: Oh, you're welcome. Things I've just been working on for about 10 to 12 years.
0: Yeah. Right?
1: Gave them to you in 10 to 12 minutes.
0: I know. It's like all this heart. I'm really excited to try it.
1: You did a great job.
0: Thank you. Cheers.
1: Yes.
0: That's right. Over the years, I've been lucky enough to step into the Today Show kitchen and watch the best chefs from around the world teach us some incredible recipes. And then we had made that pesto, which was, oh,
2: exactly.
0: Darn. That's like, you know, I almost got out of this one clean.
2: Turn it down.
0: Oh, my God. I had one job. None of which I've mastered because, well, I actually don't know the first thing about how to cook. But I'm putting those days behind me for good. Today, Executive Chef Ayesha Nurjaya is here to help me test my culinary prowess and step it up a notch. We're going to make a Mediterranean-inspired mezze feast, including my favorite chicken shawarma with a tangy white sauce and homemade hummus, plus a few special favorites from her show-stopping restaurants, Shuka and Shuket. I'm a little nervous, a little intimidated, but mostly just so excited to try. So let's get started. Chef Ayesha, you know,
2: oh,
0: I am your super fan.
2: And I appreciate that.
0: And now you have heard that I don't know how to cook anything, right?
2: I've heard that, but I want to see it for myself.
0: Let's get started.
2: Okay, perfect.
0: Shawarma.
2: Well, let's cheers first.
0: Oh.
2: Have a drink here.
0: Oh, where's my... what is this?
2: This
0: fancy
2: is a gazo. So this is like basically a fruit juice that's topped with a little bit of seltzer.
0: Mmm.
2: And some herbs.
0: That is delicious.
2: So there's some blood orange in here, some caracara, a touch of grapefruit, and seltzer. And if we're feeling like getting a little litty, we're going to put a little tequila.
0: I could see a little something extra in there, but we've got knives. I have to stay sober for
2: We're going
0: to
2: stay focused right now.
0: Okay.
2: Okay.
0: So let me look at the recipe.
2: Sure.
0: Because I'm a new cook, I get obsessed about the recipe.
2: Right. But I have a plan. Our plan for today is start the chicken shawarma, make and mix the white sauce, prepare the hummus, create a pantry salad, prepare the toppings for the chicken shawarma, and serve and eat. We're going to start with the marinade first.
0: Okay.
2: Okay? So right to your left, you have some lemon juice.
0: Yes.
2: We're going to put that right in here.
0: Okay.
2: And then we're going to use some garlic paste. Now, this garlic paste, I'm going to hand this to you.
0: Now, this is one. I'm already scared. Garlic paste. Well, first of all, I got to open it.
2: Okay. But I'm going to show you something. We're just going to put a little bit of olive oil in this spoon and kind of coat it with this.
0: Oh, you're like basically greasing your...
2: Exactly.
0: Wow, that is so smart.
2: Right,
0: so cooking show over. This is incredible. This is revolutionary.
2: Would be great if you added a little bit of that olive oil in there.
0: Mm-hmm. How much?
2: All of it. It's like baking where they tell you like dry ingredients versus wet ingredients.
0: Yes,
2: you want to kind of put all the dry in first or the wet.
0: How much whisking?
2: No, that's fine. As long as it's combined. But right now we're going to add a little bit of our spice blend. You have 1 tablespoon of black pepper.
0: Mm-hmm.
2: This is cinnamon.
0: Okay.
2: So right now. That was paprika. This is cumin.
0: Cumin.
2: And this is my favorite.
0: Okay.
2: It's the color of my shirt.
0: It is. What is this?
2: This is turmeric.
0: I was going to guess that. Oh, I love it.
2: So this is really going to give that earthy flavor to the shawarma and also that beautiful color. So we're going to whisk that together.
0: Mm-hmm. I'm starting to recognize this marinade. I know.
2: All right, perfect. All right, so this looks beautiful.
0: Okay.
2: And now we're going to do the onion.
0: So okay, wait, I know how to do this.
2: Okay. What you want to do is, at this point, you can cut the little piece off at the end. Here.
0: Okay, okay.
2: Okay?
0: This is off.
2: Yes. And then you kind of want to follow the curvature of the onion with your knife. So we're not going to slice straight down. We're going to slice like this, a little bit on an angle, if you will. Yes, perfect.
0: Like that?
2: Yep. Perfect. Okay. There you go. Mm-hmm.
0: But now that's done.
2: Look how beautiful that is.
0: Okay.
2: So we're going to put that in there. Okay.
0: Mm-hmm.
2: And we're going to mix this together.
0: Okay. Mm-hmm.
2: Do you mind grabbing the chicken? So right now we're going to use chicken thighs. Okay. And I love chicken thighs because I find them to be super forgiving.
0: Yes.
2: Actually, you know what I'm going to do? I'm just going to dump the chicken right onto our thing.
0: You're a wild woman.
2: Because we don't need all of this paper.
0: Okay.
2: The Christmas.
0: Exactly.
2: Christmas. Okay. So I'm going to cut this first so I can show you. You notice my hand is like this,
0: mm-hmm.
2: like doing a C. And then you're going up and down, slicing right through. Mm-hmm. How you feeling?
0: Good. Is it like...
2: Okay. Beautiful.
0: Is it?
2: Yes. Okay.
0: It's hard to do that knuckle thing. I know you're supposed to.
2: You have to practice it.
0: Yours looks like it's easy to cut, and then when I do it, I'm like sawing like I'm Paul Bunyan in the forest. Maybe I just need to be more confident.
2: Yes, you have to be easy on yourself in the beginning.
0: Mm-hmm.
2: Okay, so you have one more there.
0: Okay, here we go.
2: Right.
0: Okay.
2: Now, your best... We have beautiful kitchen tools here, mm-hmm. but your best kitchen tool are going to be your hands.
0: Oh.
2: So you're going to get right in there.
0: Ooh, and I like it with the gloves because then I just don't feel all gross.
2: Right.
0: Hello.
2: So you want to make sure that each crevice of those chicken thighs, remember the parts that we saw that were open, like where the bone was?
0: Yes.
2: That all that marinade gets in there.
0: Okay, so I really want to get in there.
2: Exactly.
0: Okay. These thighs have the life.
2: You're,
0: a full massage here.
2: Look at this.
0: They're living
2: the
0: their best life.
2: Spa treatment. It looks beautiful. So we're going to have you put that in the refrigerator.
0: Okay, I'm going to cover it and put it in.
2: Yes, and I have one in there, if you don't mind grabbing it, that has been marinated already.
0: Okay.
2: And I'll make some room for you. Perfect.
0: 48 hours later,
2: 48
0: through the
2: hours
0: magic
2: later.
0: Of television.
2: So let's uncover this.
0: So this is... what if you really didn't have 48 hours or you're a bad planner?
2: Like, I mean,
0: what's
2: you
0: the
2: could
0: bare
2: do,
0: minimum?
2: You could do it for 4 hours. You could.
0: Really?
2: But I can't guarantee you that really deep flavor.
0: Got it.
2: That's the only thing.
0: Fair enough.
2: So if you smell this, you can smell all that hard work that you did with the garlic.
0: Delish,
2: yes. And I'm going to hand you this sheet tray. So the key here is what we want to do is make sure that we put this on the sheet tray, but we give it enough space that the heat is hitting it so we're not overcrowding it.
0: Okay.
2: Why don't I just help you out by kind of like doing a little bit of the dump method here.
0: Is that all right?
2: Yep.
0: Oh, okay.
2: And then you are going to use your tongs
0: spread
2: them out, right?
0: But like, does each guy have to live in his own little world?
2: Nah, they just have to have a little space around them.
0: Mm-hmm, mm-hmm.
2: Good?
0: Yeah, I think
2: perfect.
0: So. Okay.
2: So we'll walk this over to the oven.
0: Now, does the rack position matter in this?
2: As long as it's they're not on the same shelf, you'll be okay.
0: Okay.
2: So I'll go here.
0: Okay.
2: So we're going to put that in there.
0: Chicken shawarma is in the oven, but it's not a good shawarma unless you have this beautiful white sauce.
2: You have to have the white sauce.
0: So what is it?
2: So have you ever eaten like out of a cart, a halal cart?
0: Yeah.
2: And you get like chicken over rice and the guy says white sauce, hot sauce, and you like double white sauce?
0: Yes.
2: This is really where this recipe was born.
0: Okay.
2: It is now like the ranch of the kitchen. they put it on shawarma, family meal. I've seen it go on pasta. I mean, they take it to a
0: French
2: place.
0: French fries?
2: I mean, that's the best.
0: Yes.
2: That's the best application, if you ask me.
0: Okay.
2: So we're going to take some of the technique that we learned in the first about the wet and the dry.
0: Yes.
2: And we're going to start this. So
0: to your
2: left, you have some creme fraiche.
0: This is mayo. I recognize
2: that.
0: Okay,
2: we have mayo.
0: A couple mayonnaise.
2: And then in your next container, we're going to have the yogurt. I like to use Greek yogurt because I like the thickness of it.
0: Mm-hmm.
2: And it gives the sauce like a nice body.
0: Okay.
2: So you have lemon juice there.
0: Yeah.
2: To your
0: lemon
2: left.
0: Lemon juice. Ooh. Okay.
2: And then the next thing you're going to do is you're going to grate that garlic clove on the microplane.
0: Oh, now this is
2: have
0: scary.
2: Have you done that before?
0: I haven't. I have to say these things are scary.
2: The reason why you feel uncomfortable is probably because you don't want to nick your finger.
0: Because I have nicked my finger.
2: So what you would do is put on a glove.
0: Okay, so put that. The whole thing.
2: 3/4 of it. It's an extra large clove I chose just so that you wouldn't feel.
0: See, it's so scary. Like, am I doing like this?
2: You are. Can I just show you something though?
0: Yeah.
2: You have to be in a place where you feel comfortable.
0: Mm-hmm.
2: So this, rest it on here.
0: Yeah.
2: This at a point. And then if you do this, you have a lot of space between you and the end. So you could kind of...
0: Oh, that's a better way to do it.
2: Just do it 3 or 4 times.
0: I gotta tell you, this gives me a little anxiety.
2: So tap it 3 or 4 times.
0: Oh.
2: And let's turn it. The reason why you feel uncomfortable is probably because you don't want to nick your finger.
0: Because I have nicked my finger.
2: So what you would do is put on a glove.
0: Okay, so put that. The whole thing.
2: 3/4 of it. It's an extra large clove I chose just so that you wouldn't feel...
0: it's so scary. Like, am I doing like this?
2: You are. Can I just show you something, though?
0: Yeah.
2: You have to be in a place where you feel comfortable.
0: Mm-hmm.
2: So this,
0: I don't
2: rest it on here.
0: Yeah.
2: This at a point, And then if you do this, you have a lot of space between you and the edge. So you could kind of
0: just do it three
2: or four times.
0: I gotta tell you, this gives me a little anxiety.
2: So tap it three or four times.
0: Oh.
2: And let's turn it around. Should be all good. And that was perfect.
0: 1 teaspoon sherry vinegar.
2: Okay. Now, if you don't have sherry vinegar, red wine vinegar will do.
0: One time when I was in high school, my mother said to me, Savannah, did you and your girlfriends drink my sherry wine, cooking wine? And I was like, no. But then I thought to myself, would that work?
2: Perfect. Okay. And we're going to add the dry spices now.
0: Oh, there they are. Okay, see, I missed it. I'd have been like, and we're done. White sauce over.
2: Almost. Okay. So we have black pepper, half a teaspoon. The next is our garlic powder. And here we have onion powder.
0: Mm-hmm. 1 teaspoon onion powder.
2: Onion powder and garlic powder are those two spices in your pantry that will always get you out of trouble.
0: Okay.
2: If you ever need like a quick marinade and you don't know, onion powder, garlic powder, salt, and olive oil do the trick.
0: It, like, they cover all the sins.
2: Like, all the sins.
0: Okay. There we go. That's
2: okay.
0: Okay, good.
2: Okay, and then we have our salt.
0: No salt. How much salt?
2: One half teaspoon
0: salt.
2: Okay. How would you tell if this is good or not?
0: I learned something.
2: And what is it?
0: You must taste it.
2: And here, I present you with your magic tasting spoon box.
0: I just love this.
2: May I?
0: Yes, ma'am.
2: Okay. And I'm going to taste it too. And what we're tasting for is that all of these key players are in harmony together.
0: I mean, sprinkle my ashes with this. It is
2: so
0: good. Do you think it's good?
2: It's delicious.
0: I think it's perfect.
2: And now you can understand why my kitchen uses it on everything.
0: I wouldn't change one thing.
2: So let's put this in the bowl that we're going to serve it in, because it's one less step that we have to do later.
0: Oh, smart. Okay.
2: Maybe I'll get you another spoon. Oh, you got it?
0: I'll do it like
2: okay.
0: this.
2: Okay. And the key when you do it like this is just keep pouring it right in the middle.
0: Oh, okay.
2: It'll make a little beautiful mound.
0: Mm-hmm. Is that good?
2: Yes, it's perfect. It looks delicious.
0: I get obsessive about Clean Plate Club here.
2: Okay. Okay. So we're going to put this in the refrigerator.
0: Has anyone ever licked the bowl?
2: Absolutely. I mean, this is also good with crudité.
0: Oh.
2: So if I was cooking, I would leave this dirty bowl right here.
0: Yeah.
2: It's not chicken. We're okay.
0: Yes.
2: We'll have a little snack. So let's get this in the refrigerator.
0: We're going to cover and refrigerate.
2: Perfect.
0: Ayesha, ask and you
2: shall receive. As promised, we have a little bit of celery sticks here.
0: Let's just try it out.
2: We're just going to have a little snack. I mean, we deserve it after all this
0: cooking. Oh, my gosh, we do. Can I double dip on my side?
2: Yeah, of course.
0: I mean, it's so good.

0: for our next trick. Homemade hummus. Two words I never thought I'd utter. Why should I make it when I can go to the store?
1: You could always customize it to how you want it. If you love garlic, if you like smoked paprika, if you want to keep it super plain. So we're going to show you a plain hummus.
0: Okay.
1: And then we're going to doctor it up as you like. I heard through the grapevine that the machine we're going to use is something that you're not a big fan of.
0: Don't say the food processor.
1: I'm going to have to. It's like you're a home alone moment with the big furnace in the basement.
0: I have food processor fear.
1: We're going to show you exactly how unintimidating it is.
0: Okay.
1: So let's grab the food processor.
0: First of all, it weighs 600 pounds.
1: It does. First of all, this machine is built for safety. So we're going to open the blade here. Okay. And then we have all of these accoutrements, if you will.
0: Now, see, I'm going to get cut.
1: You always want to kind of assertively take it out and hold it by its edges because this is very, very sharp.
0: Yeah.
1: This is the grater. This is what you would want to do if you were trying to make coleslaw.

0: It could work with
1: it's,
0: this.
1: It's viscous. Yeah. Okay.
0: That's okay, so that. Your tahini is in.
1: Mm-hmm.
0: And then we have our lemon juice.
1: 1/4 cup lemon juice.
0: Right. Okay, Pro olive tip. Oil.
1: 1/2 cup olive oil.
0: Okay, you can put that in there. Mm-hmm. Perfect. And then you have salt.
1: Kosher salt. Now, this is one of those... How much? You guys, you chefs, you never want to say.
0: Well, this is a good technique for you to learn. So that's nice, but this is what you really are going to look for. You want to make
1: how
0: it rain.
1: How do I know that?
0: Because listen, you're going to have to learn how to cook by taste and touch.
1: Okay.
0: Okay? So I know that when I grab that's mm-hmm. 28 grams.
1: Okay.
0: Because I've been cooking for a long time.
1: Wow.
0: So if a recipe calls for 1 tablespoon of salt.
1: Yes.
0: Can you open your hand?
1: Mm-hmm.
0: So you know
1: that's a lot.
0: That, right, but you know what that feels like.
1: Yeah.
0: So half of that is what you would have used in that recipe, but I already put it in for you.
1: Okay. Just
0: so
1: kidding.
0: This way you know. This is way you know what it feels like.
1: Okay.
0: All right, put that on your board.
1: Put it on my board.
0: It's okay.
1: Yes.
0: And then we got to do a little bit over the left shoulder because, you know, we can't have anything.
1: Is that like a good luck thing?
0: When we walk out of here today.
1: Okay.
0: Okay, perfect. So we're going to put the lid on.
1: Okay.
0: You ready?
1: Yeah. Oh, boy. Stand clear.
0: So what are we going
1: to do? Do I need to cover this? Is it going to come exploding out?
0: Hit this button. Is it pulse?
1: That says off.
0: Okay, good. Do it again.
1: Where should I put this?
0: Yeah, put your hand up there. Keep going.
1: How come I don't just on it?
0: So you can on it, but what I like to do is kind of pulse it so that it gets all the ingredients together. So now you can put the on button.
1: Okay.
0: And just let it rip for a little while. All right. And have a sip of your gazoz.
1: This is fun. Sure beats chopping all this stuff.
0: Absolutely. Okay. And we're going to stop this. And this is really quintessential when you're using this machine because the blade is on the bottom, mm-hmm. right? And it's only going in one direction. What we like to do when we use this is take the top off
1: mm-hmm.
0: and we like to go around, which I'm going to do this time
1: mm-hmm.
0: and you'll do the next, and take what's the ingredients mm-hmm. that are on the bottom and kind of flip them on their top. Because
1: mm-hmm.
0: we want to make sure that when we're making this hummus that everything has the same consistency, okay?
1: So we'll pulse again.
0: No, you're going to put it on.
1: Oh.
0: And at this point, we're going to stream in some of that water.
1: All at once or?
0: Just a little bit at a time. This is... 1 cup of water.
1: Mm-hmm.
0: I actually think that we might use 3/4 cup. Now, this part is not a definite in the recipe.
1: Mm-hmm.
0: It depends how much you dried your chickpeas mm-hmm. and how much liquid is in there.
1: Okay.
0: So if you dump the whole cup of water in there, it could be too liquidy.
1: Okay.
0: We want something that's going to hold its peak. Look good?
1: Yeah.
0: You see that?
1: It's getting smoother, yeah. which I like. It.
0: And now you can see, if you step on my side, you see how this is really moving slowly?
1: Yeah.
0: That's why you have to stop.
1: All right, so time to stop and
0: right?
1: you can have an intervention.
0: Right?
1: Mm-hmm.
0: Perfect. Here you are.
1: Okay, so now I'm just like kind of going around the sides. Let's get everybody in there.
0: Okay, so let's taste it.
1: Tasty.
0: That's on point.
1: Honey, that is delicious.
0: Okay,
1: hummus.
0: Perfect. So we're going to unclick it.
1: Mm-hmm.
0: Lift that up.
1: How long can I keep this in my refrigerator?
0: 3 to 4 days.
1: Okay.
0: Okay.
1: And
0: the same thing, you're going to spoon it directly in the middle.
1: Mm-hmm. I mean, this looks delish.
0: And at Shuka and Shukette, we do the swoosh. And in the swoosh, we usually fill it with lots of nice things.
1: So I do the spice first?
0: Yep, let's do the
1: all
0: spice
1: over
0: first.
1: Or just in my little...
0: Whatever you like.
1: Well, I think it looks kind of fancy when it's like... Is that good or is that
0: too
1: heavy?
0: Beautiful.
1: Heavy-handed?
0: No, keep going.
1: Okay.
0: And you're going to fill that pool and all the little divots here.
1: Oh, I love it. This looks like professional.
0: I mean, you're killing it.
1: Come on.
0: I'm coming over when you're making this.
1: Seriously.
0: How beautiful
1: is that? Oh, my gosh,
0: that
1: is gorge.
0: All right. So we have some pita chips here. We could have had some crudite.
1: Mm-hmm.
0: I mean, listen, this is another one of those things. Why don't you take your little celery stick?
1: Mm-hmm. Oh, yeah.
0: You do a little dip.
1: Exactly.
0: And we'll make you like the little chef tasting.
1: Oh, yes. Oh,
0: that.
1: I love that.
0: And then we'll put
1: that
0: a little
1: much,
0: bit.
1: Huh? Oh, my
0: yeah,
1: gosh.
0: Yeah, why not?
1: Look at this.
0: If we're going to do it.
1: I mean, come to mama. Okay, oh, there we go.
0: What do you think?
1: I mean, it's so good.
0: Awesome.
1: So good.

0: If there is one thing I love at Shuka, Aisha, it's your salads.
1: I love salad because it really represents the bounty of what is being grown. We're kind of doing a pantry salad, if you will.
0: Okay.
1: So I found these things in the refrigerator.
0: Okay.
1: Okay. And we have some romaine that I've just roughly chopped up here.
0: Great.
1: And what I'm going to do is show you how to cut some of these tomatoes.
0: Oh, yeah. Okay? That's not a strong suit.
1: So these are baby cherry tomatoes. So we're going to actually use a serrated knife for this. You're going to pinch the tomato a little bit.
0: Mm-hmm.
1: And you're going to make it taut so that when you go right through the serrated knife and come back around, that it splits in half.
0: Okay, wow.
1: Okay.
0: So I'm
1: so you're gonna pinch it. You feel it's tight.
0: I do.
1: Right. Put your knife and go right through.
0: Okay, great.
1: Okay, we're gonna add it to here.
0: Mm-hmm.
1: And then here we have our Persian cucumbers.
0: Mm-hmm.
1: I love to leave the skin on because they're so small.
0: Oh, interesting. I always take the skin off.
1: Really?
0: But that's just I don't know.
1: Well, they're super healthy.
0: Yes.
1: The cucumber itself.
0: Mm-hmm. Okay.
1: And I think it adds some color and texture.
0: Yeah.
1: So because that's pretty small, I'm gonna cut this into quarters.
0: Mm-hmm.
1: Again, I cut it in half.
0: Those little.
1: Perfect. And then things. I would just cut them into half inch mm-hmm. little pieces.
0: Now, would you do it like that, or is that a bad idea?
1: That's a little aggressive because, again, we want to be safe and we want to make it to the dinner table.
0: Now I think I'm just feeling a child.
1: So you want them cut side down because now they're not going to roll away from you.
0: Oh, right, okay.
1: Right? And we're going to add these straight away to here. Okay. We're going to add some pine nuts.
0: Okay.
1: Do you like pine nuts?
0: I do.
1: I love pine nuts. I like pine nuts because they actually have really good fat content.
0: Mm-hmm.
1: And they add like this luxurious feel when you bite into them.
0: Okay.
1: And then last but not least would be our feta.
0: Okay.
1: Perfect.
0: Yeah.
1: So we have everything in the bowl here.
0: Yes.
1: And now let's talk dressing.
0: Okay.
1: My favorite go-to dressing is lemon juice, olive oil, honey, and salt.
0: Okay. Can I ask your tossing technique?
1: Sure.
0: This is what I would do.
1: I go from the bottom up. It's
0: okay.
1: The same thing like when you were marinating the chicken
0: mm-hmm.
1: from the bottom up.
0: Okay.
1: And
0: I
1: personally mm-hmm. don't like a lot of dressing.
0: Yeah.
1: So I would just like do a once around.
0: That's what I kind of figure people can add more if they
1: right.
0: so desire. How's that?
1: Perfect. Good? Perfect.
0: Okay.
1: That's good.
0: And then just.
1: And then same thing, bottom
0: mm-hmm.
1: up. Maybe I'll put a little more feta because those nice little chunks
0: mm-hmm.
1: are now nestled at the bottom.
0: This looks delicious.
1: Yes. So if you just want to put that to the side, we have a few finishing touches before we eat.
0: Okay. I thought we were done. What's this guy coming here for?
1: Since you did such an amazing job and we've conquered your fears, we're going to bring him out again so that you could show him who's boss.
0: The food processor?
1: You know it.
0: And this guy?
1: Yes.
0: Oh.
1: But before we do that, I'm going to show you how to break this down.
0: Okay.
1: Okay? So this is red cabbage.
0: Yeah.
1: So we're going to cut a little bit of the bottom off. Like that.
0: Mm-hmm.
1: And then you just want to remove the outer leaves.
0: Yes. See what I mean?
1: You got it. There you go.
0: I guess that's got to be a little more aggressive.
1: You could use a little force.
0: Yeah.
1: We're going to cut this in half. You're going to take the knife. You're going to put it in as much as you can.
0: Mm-hmm.
1: Right? In the beginning. Got it? Okay.
0: Yeah.
1: Good, good.
0: See, now I'm
1: stuck.
0: Hold on. This guy's sticking out. Okay.
1: So keep your hand flat.
0: Okay.
1: Okay. All right.
0: Yep,
1: put your hand flat.
0: Mm-hmm.
1: And now push all the way down. Whoa. It might take 3 or 4 saws, but just keep your hand flat. Go ahead. You almost got it.
0: Where's the chainsaw? Can I saw it on the other side?
1: Okay, let me help you for a second. Because what happened is that your knife is now in here, not the blade.
0: Oh.
1: So we're going to take that out,
0: okay?
1: And then when you get to this point, you're going to take your knife, you're going to go straight down on this side, flip it, and straight down on the
0: other
1: side.
0: That's what I would want to do.
1: Okay.
0: I'd want to be like, shoot, like this. You know the other thing that's... Oh, ouch. Darn it.
1: What happened?
0: I've never gotten through a segment without... No, it was just a little tap.
1: Okay.
0: Just a little
1: tap. But let's do it together so you don't have a tapping problem again. Ooh, okay, great. Hold on. Put it down.
0: Starting to see.
1: We're going to go down here, okay? And then you got to be assertive and go down here.
0: Okay. Now what are we doing?
1: Just cut it in half again so that I know that you can do it.
0: God.
1: Okay, good. See, you did it.
0: Who'd think this would be the hardest part?
1: Okay. So let's get the machine. You don't need all of that because we're going to
0: buzz
1: it 1, 2, 3.
0: Okay.
1: Okay. You want to get the
0: bottom? Where's my friend? Okay. There we go.
1: Mm. There's your
0: friend.
1: Okay. Now, this part is a little more complicated than the other one.
0: Oh, now
1: so I'm
0: going
1: to show you how to use these guys.
0: All right.
1: Okay? One is that you should always know that they're super sharp. Okay? So you only want to touch the edges.
0: Okay.
1: This part, you want to hold down.
0: Mm-hmm.
1: You see how that little piece goes down?
0: Yes.
1: And you are going to turn it just like this was, on an angle, and then slide it in. So on an angle and slide
0: it
1: in.
0: Can I try it?
1: Of course.
0: I don't know.
1: Okay.
0: There. Okay.
1: But
0: all right.
1: That's it.
0: Boy, I never knew that.
1: Okay. So it's locked in here, right?
0: Yes.
1: You heard it snap.
0: Oh.
1: We're going to put that in here.
0: I would have put it the other way.
1: Okay, I just spun it because you need the bottom to like, that's probably, you're going to turn this on.
0: Mm-hmm. Oh, already?
1: Okay. Yep. Okay, so now it's spinning. So now you're going to take the cabbage.
0: My heart is racing.
1: And you're going to put pieces of it in. Okay. And then you're gonna put that in there. There you go. Oh, look at this. There you are.
0: This is fun. Get in here.
1: There you go.
0: Get in here.
1: Yeah, go ahead. So we're gonna shut the machine now.
0: Mm-hmm.
1: Go ahead. Okay. And we're gonna wait for the blade to completely stop spinning. Yes. Right? And we're gonna open this. Mm-hmm. And you see that in the inside?
0: Mm-hmm. I mean, that looks incredible.
1: Right?
0: Okay, now I get it. I get it. We're gonna processor.
1: If you would, please. Mm-hmm. Take this out.
0: Mm-hmm.
1: Okay. Is that okay?
0: What's this for, anyway?
1: For the shawarma.
0: Oh.
1: We need a fresh crunch on top, okay?
0: Yes, we do.
1: Okay, so we have that in here.
0: Mm-hmm.
1: You're gonna take the top out.
0: Mm-hmm. Okay. All right, let's go.
1: All right. So this is gonna give you more of like a slice of cabbage.
0: Oh.
1: I like this way better, personally, because I like a lot of texture.
0: Mm-hmm.
1: As you can see in this bowl, it's kind of like confetti.
0: I like that, actually.
1: Perfect. We'll do one more little piece.
0: Mm-hmm.
1: And then I think we'll be ready to go.
0: What did we do in the olden days before food processors?
1: Oh, actually, you have some tongs there.
0: Mm-hmm.
1: Put a little bit of yours on that half.
0: Mm-hmm. Come over to my way, the minced cabbage way.
1: There you go.
0: Look it, isn't that friendly?
1: Perfect.
0: Okay. Yum.
1: We have one more thing, the star of the show. The chicken shawarma.
0: Oh my gosh. Hello.
1: Oh my God.
0: Okay.
1: Wow.
0: Oh,
1: look at this.
0: Man.
1: Smells delicious.
0: Come to mama.
1: Take that one. And I'll take this one.
0: No, we never looked at it. Should I have been checking it? How do I know it's done?
1: It's pretty foolproof, the recipe, when it comes to cooking. If you want, if you touch this piece right here,
0: mm-hmm.
1: see how it gives you like almost zero resistance?
0: Mm-hmm.
1: That means that it's cooked. Mm-hmm. And same way you've been doing it.
0: Just going to load
1: just
0: it up.
1: Just right in the middle. Yeah.
0: Mm.
1: Wow, that looks good. All right, perfect. So let's get this, and can you grab the salad?
0: Yes, ma'am.

0: I can't believe we did this. I mean, I can believe you did this.
1: Nailed it. You have to stop telling people that you know how to cook. Look at this spread.
0: How do you eat your chicken shawarma? How do you prepare
1: it? Okay, I'm going to show you.
0: I want to see.
1: So I can't help make a sandwich because how could I not? So I'm going to give you my half, okay? And then what I like to do is kind of mix some of these condiments. So here we have harissa and zug. Mm. And here's the white sauce we made. Okay. So, of course, we have to put some white sauce on here.
0: Come to me for those white sauce.
1: Okay. I'm just going to spread it out.
0: What's zug? I didn't know what that is.
1: Here you go. And then you want to spread some of that in there. Mm-hmm. This is cilantro, serrano chilies, and cardamom.
0: I want to get some of these onions and stuff in there, right?
1: Yum. Okay. And then I love to eat with fresh herbs. Mm-hmm. I'm going to give you some. Are you okay with minted cilantro?
0: Just shove it in there.
1: Okay. And then, of course, we have to bring over our cabbage. Mm-hmm. Let me turn this around so you could have your half.
0: I'll just do mine.
1: And I'll have mine, yeah.
0: I'm just trying to sprinkle
1: it in there. It's the rip and dip, you know?
0: I mean, it's beautiful.
1: You know how to do that. And then I'm going to take this. Come, do you like spice?
0: Yeah.
1: Okay. So we're going to do a little baby drizzle. How about that? There.
0: Yum.
1: And then we'll have to do just a little. Just a little on your first bite, you know what I mean?
0: Thank you. Yes, I want a little more.
1: Okay, perfect.
0: Okay.
1: Should we cheers?
0: Cheers. Thank you
1: so much. To an amazing job. Thank you.
0: Yes, I love it.
1: All right, let's see.
0: Mm. It's so good. It's so good.
1: So good.
0: Mm. Delicious. I'm going in for more.
1: Mm.
0: You ever put hummus in it?
1: Of course. And that's the beauty of the sandwich. Like, as you're eating, you kind of just, like, put a little bit more of something else on top.
0: I know. Don't mind me if I just lick my fingers here.
1: It's supposed to be messy.
0: Dragon swirl. Mm-hmm. I love it.
1: Mmm.
0: For me, this is kind of fancy and fun food, but this is a classic family meal.
1: Absolutely. The reason why I love, like, the Middle Eastern Mediterranean style of eating is because it's all of these little small plates. And you could really rip and dip and match. And no two flavors on this table don't go well together.
0: There's something for everyone.
1: Absolutely.
0: Even my kids.
1: Even the kids.
0: Delicious. Thank you so much. Mom said don't talk with your mouth full.
1: Sometimes you can't help it.
0: Mm-mm. I truly am. Thank you for showing me this.
1: My pleasure. It was an honor to be cooking with you, and I'll do it anytime. You mastered all of the food processor, your knife skills. I think you're going to nail it. Well, cheers.
0: Cheers.
1: Thank you.
0: Thank you. Over the years, I've been lucky enough to step into the Today Show kitchen and watch the best chefs from around the world teach us some incredible recipes. We had made that pesto, which was, I almost got out of this one clean.
2: Turn it down.
0: Oh, my God. I had one job. None of which I've mastered because, well, I actually don't know the first thing about how to cook. But I'm hoping to put that all behind me. Today, cookbook author and Southern comfort food extraordinaire, hostess with the mostest, Elizabeth Highschool, is here to teach me the basics of how to cook. She's going to be my guide as I attempt to make steak two ways. First, marinated skirt steak with roasted pepper and onions, and then a steakhouse-style filet mignon with roasted Brussels sprouts. I've been waiting a long time to use that cast iron pan. Frankly, I've been avoiding it, but no more. So let's get started. Again.
3: I know, I'm so excited.
0: You are my Obi-Wan to my Luke Skywalker.
3: This is it, honey. I promise we're going to make it happen. And, I mean, honestly, who does not love a perfectly cooked steak?
0: I love a steak.
3: Everybody does. And I swear, it's so much easier than you could ever imagine. Okay? This is our plan. Marinate the skirt steak, cut and prep the vegetables, grill the skirt steak, sear, baste, and finish the filet mignon. Let the meat rest. Cut and serve. All right, so here is our marinated skirt steak. Go ahead and get this out.
0: Do I just go to the butcher and say I want skirt steak?
3: Exactly.
0: They won't laugh at me.
3: No, let's unfold him.
0: Why do we call it skirt steak?
3: It's just that cut of meat. It goes actually under the abdomen. That is exactly where it goes.
0: It goes like, sits the waist.
3: Okay. Yes, if you have a piece of meat that is as big as your waist, you're going to want to cut it.
0: Yes. Okay?
3: So we're going to cut this into four pieces so that we can manage it in our skillet.
0: Now, is this one of those against the grain things?
3: Not right now. After we cook it, yes, absolutely. Okay. But right now, I just need you to cut this into
0: four pieces. Okay, I got it.
3: Yep, yeah. Nice, long, good. Look at you. Oh, my God. Look, we get some skills. We're just going to measure out all of our ingredients for our marinade.
0: Okay.
3: And put them right in the bag. Cheers. I'm mean, seriously, it's Wednesday.
2: Only on days that end with Y. Those are the only days I drink. Okay, let's go. 1/4 cup packed light brown sugar. This I know how to do because of baking.
3: Now, and remember this. Yes, open this up. This is kind of interesting. So we put a little piece of bread in here.
2: Why?
3: Well, because it's going to keep the brown sugar from getting hard.
2: This is very soft brown
3: sugar. I'm telling you, that's because of the bread. Roll it in there. Let's do our soy.
2: 2 tablespoons soy sauce. 1 tablespoon.
3: 1 tablespoon of balsamic. Very good.
2: 1 can chipotle in adobo sauce.
3: First, it's tomatoes, onion, garlic is making the sauce. It's earthy, it's smoky, and it's going to add another depth of flavor to this marinade. So let's chop this up.
2: Okay.
3: We want to chop
2: it up. Are we
3: chopping
2: up all the
3: No, no, that would set us all on fire. And so we want it to be. You're good.
2: Okay.
3: Yep. Uh huh. Mm-hmm. And then once you kind of get through.
2: Mm-hmm. It's real juicy.
3: Then you can always go back over it.
2: Yeah, like I would just, my instinct would be to kind of like do this thing.
3: Very nice. Yes, look, that, see, did you just see that? Instinct.
2: Instinct.
3: You're getting it. You're getting it. So because it's a little bit of a tougher piece of meat, that's why we're going to marinate this. Now listen, you can do this for 8 hours. We would love 24 hours.
2: You mean marinating?
3: Exactly. So, I mean, if you ran home and, you know, even if you only had an hour, you know, that's going to be good.
2: Something
3: first, we
2: want to
3: pull
2: than...
3: all of this air out of this. I'm sorry. That's one of my favorite parts. I don't know
2: why.
3: I love
2: loving that.
3: I love you.
2: Skirt steak, I love you.
3: And so then what we'll do is massage it.
2: Do you feel like this is
3: I do.
2: Fully coated?
3: I think
2: coated?
3: You've done an absolutely beautiful job with that. And then, yes, that is going to go into the fridge to marinate. And so we'll just put it back here.
2: All right.
3: So now we finished our marinade, and we're going to start our roasted vegetables.
2: Okay.
3: And I have got something that is going to change your life when it comes to this.
2: Tell me.
3: So this is, it has all the vegetables that you might want to roast, and then the different times. And you don't have to have a recipe. This is going to be so freeing for you, honestly. So we're going to start with our Brussels sprouts. I'm going to show you, and then you're going to finish. Mm-hmm. So we're going to cut the end off of it, and then we're going to cut it in half, and it's going to go into our bowl.
2: Okay. What about frozen?
3: Brussels sprouts?
2: Yeah.
3: Well, what happens
2: That's how
3: is,
2: we did in the 70s in my mom's kitchen.
3: And that is why we didn't like them.
2: Oh, I hated them.
3: They were disgusting.
2: When I was a little kid, to put one bite of a Brussels sprout in my mouth was,
3: oh God, it was
2: close
3: hell on
2: to
3: earth.
2: Torture as you could
3: hell
2: imagine.
3: On earth. If you roast them, though, it's a whole new world. And then here we are again. You've got those done. Those
2: All
3: are
2: right.
3: beautiful.
2: Set them over here.
3: And that's what we're going to pair with that filet mignon. Okay. And now we're going to move on to our peppers. And so what I like to do is cut it in half. Go ahead and cut it straight
2: just
3: in
2: like
3: half.
2: That.
3: Uh-huh. Being very careful to see where you're... Beautiful. And then I just pull this right out. And then we're going to make nice long slices. You want to keep it even. That's one of the main secrets about roasting vegetables is that they all need to cook and get finished at the same time.
2: What about these white bits? Like,
3: so
2: I used to cut those out
3: And
2: sometimes.
3: You can. I want to show you something. So if you will hold your knife here, it's going to give you a lot more security, and I think you're going to be more comfortable with it.
2: I like your grip. The grip is better.
3: It's so much better because you have more control. And when you have more control of your knife, you're more comfortable. All right, so now we're going to get to our onions.
2: Oh, onions. How are we doing it, though? Dice?
3: Now, we're going to do just like a rainbow, so just a half moon. So we're going to cut it in half.
2: Okay.
3: Both ends off, and then keep going. So what we're going to do, we're going to roast all of our vegetables on separate pans because, again...
2: Well, that sounds like a pain.
3: Well, it is, but it's really going to make that much of a difference. When you're only using a few ingredients and salt and pepper, the technique is so important in making this successful.
2: Okay? I would have just thrown them all in the same pan.
3: I know you would have.
2: Who cares?
3: And some of them would have burned, and some of them would have been raw, and then you would have been frustrated and said, I don't know how to roast vegetables.
2: Yeah.
3: Okay, so it's technique.
2: Yeah.
3: You're getting very good with your knife, and I'm proud of you.
2: Well, thank you. I'm working on it. But I do have to be reminded about where to hold it, to grip it. It's like a bat when you choke up on the bat.
3: Or your tennis racket. You know
2: this. I do.
3: If you held your tennis racket with your finger hanging out like that, you wouldn't be worth a damn.
2: Mm-mm.
3: Okay.
2: I'm still not worth a damn. Just FYI, but point taken.
3: So now I want you to generously olive oil these. There we go.
2: Okay.
3: Beautifully coated. Good. And that's going to help to ensure that this is going to caramelize. We want it to get that beautiful brown color.
2: Now I can't stop.
3: I know, it's kind of fun,
2: yeah.
3: isn't it? Now we're going to salt it generously. We're going to pepper it generously.
2: Now do I need to like sprinkle, then toss, or just
3: sprinkle,
2: throw it all in there?
3: Sprinkle.
2: Too much?
3: That's
2: a lot.
3: That's going to be done. Okay, that's all you need, and then we'll toss it. It kind of helps if you want to, you know, go ahead and go in the circle so you're not just dumping it in the middle.
2: Okay.
3: That will kind of help it just a little bit.
2: I would say less pepper than salt, no?
3: And that's the great news. It's yours.
2: Okay.
3: So do whatever you want. This recipe is not the boss of you.
2: Yeah.
3: You are the boss of it, okay?
2: Right. Take that recipe. I'm not going to take it anymore from you.
3: Now, and also at home, listen, if you don't want to pull out three different sheet pans.
4: I don't own three different sheet pans.
3: Well, that's the deal. Okay, I get that. You can always separate it.
2: Okay.
3: So you could do Brussels sprouts here, onions here. So let's throw the onions on one.
2: Okay.
3: Uh-huh.
2: Okay, I just want to share. Okay. Good. It says don't crowd the pan.
3: Correct. We do not want to crowd it.
2: These Brussels want to keep their social distance.
3: Let's flip these little guys over.
2: Oh.
3: Because the more surface area that's on the bottom of this pan,
2: okay. The
3: more beautiful they're going to be.
2: Mm.
3: All right, and now we have one more. Spread that out.
2: And why are we doing three pans again?
3: Because they're all going to cook at different times.
2: Oh, okay.
3: Okay, and if we otherwise, the Brussels sprouts are going to be raw, these are going to be overdone, and the onions are going to be burnt, and we cannot have that.
2: No.
3: And so now we'll go in the oven with these. Why don't we put peppers and onions on top, and then we will do our sprouts on the bottom.
2: Okay, well, that was easy enough.
3: There we go. Now, so what we'll do is we're going to let that cook for a little bit.
2: Okay.
3: And then what we want to do is we'll want to rotate the pan.
2: Like just move them around.
3: Exactly.
2: But do I have to flip them? I could get obsessed about flipping each other.
3: You could, but you don't need to.
2: Okay.
3: Very nice. That's good.
2: Okay. All right.

0: All right, so now our vegetables are roasting in the oven. You just gave them a nice toss, so we're going to leave those alone for a minute, and we are going to get ready to cook that beautiful skirt steak.
1: Okay.
0: All right, so we'll go ahead and grab that.
1: 24 hours it's been marinating.
0: So now what we're going to do is pull it out. We're going to put it on this paper towel. What will happen when we get ready to cook this? Our pan is going to be as hot as the hinges of hell. Do you understand me?
1: Okay.
0: And if this marinade is still on here.
1: Like that was drippy.
0: No, you're good. Okay. We're going to pat it. I mean, we're about to get serious with this.
1: Okay.
0: Because it will end up just steaming it and almost boiling it.
1: Oh.
0: And that's not what we want. We want that beautiful caramelized crust. So we are really going to get all the moisture out of it.
1: Okay.
0: So we are going to press on this.
1: We're soaking it up.
0: Now, let's come over here. I want you to...
1: Okay, just a question. Is this pan hot?
0: Hot as the hinges of hell, honey. It is hot. Do not touch it. Brush it with the canola oil.
1: Okay.
0: And that will help it not stick. When we did that marinade, you have to remember that we added a little bit of sugar. We've also got balsamic that has sugar in it. It's going to smoke a little bit, okay?
1: Smoking now.
0: Because it's hot. So let's turn our vent on, which is that little button right over there, and that's going to pull the smoke up.
1: Okay. That vent's over there. How's that going to help?
0: It will.
1: Okay.
0: All right, let's put that down.
1: Does it matter which side?
0: No. Just put it down.
1: Very
0: good. So, but this little bit of smoke, it's going to be so worth it. I promise. Let me get the grandma timer. Grandma timer.
1: Grandma alert.
0: And so literally it's just going to take 3 minutes on both sides.
1: Okay. Why do we use a cast iron pan? Why couldn't I just use a skillet?
0: Oh, honey, because cast iron holds the heat. It cooks so evenly. It really is just the absolute best way when you're getting ready to cook a steak.
1: Now, is it hot?
0: It's hot as the hinges of hell.
1: Just kidding. Oh, my gosh. It's
0: You're
1: sticky.
0: Okay.
1: It's broken.
0: No,
1: I burned
0: not,
1: it.
0: No, the reason that it's sticky is we had a little bit of sugar in the marinade. But look at that. It's beautiful.
1: Okay. I got to tell you, I would have said that's burnt.
0: No, it's caramelized. That is absolutely gorgeous.
1: Oh my God, I need the jaws of life
0: Calm
1: to get
0: down.
1: This
0: deep
1: thing
0: breath,
1: up.
0: Deep breath. You're good. There you are.
1: Oh, boy. Oh,
0: look
1: boy.
0: Look at those beautiful marks. You're killing it.
1: I mean, it looks pretty. It smells good. But see, this is where I would have felt like I did it wrong.
0: Absolutely not. Okay. That's what you want. That's that wonderful crisp, caramelized.
1: Oh, let's get on there.
0: That's the heaven.
1: I mean, come on.
0: You got it. You got it. There you go.
1: The stubborn one. Okay, 3 minutes, said Grandma.
0: Beautiful.
1: 3 minutes on the other
0: beautiful,
1: side?
0: Beautiful, beautiful. Yes. I think we're right there. We're about there.
1: Just pull it up.
0: Good.
1: Look
0: excellent,
1: at that.
0: Excellent.
1: It doesn't matter what side.
0: Look at how beautiful that is.
1: I must say it is.
0: Let's put it over there and let it rest.
1: Okay. Rest for 10 minutes.
0: Be careful. That pan's hot.
1: I know.
0: The pan is hot.
1: Wait. I'm sorry. Is the pan hot?

0: All right, let's get these veggies out of the oven before I burn them.
1: Ooh, oh, they look good.
0: I think they do. And now we've got our onions and then our peppers.
1: Should those have been browner or does that look good to you?
0: I think that's nice. Okay. I think that's really good. We're going to use these for fajitas after we slice that skirt steak up. And then the Brussels sprouts, we'll have
1: this
0: that with our
1: fajitas.
0: Beautiful filet
1: this
0: mignon.
1: This is a fajita seed.
0: You are absolutely right. All right, so now we have our vegetables out and we're ready to go with the filet mignon.
2: Okay.
0: We have two beautiful filets.
1: They're so cute.
0: Aren't they lovely? There's two beautiful. One for me,
1: you.
0: One for you.
1: One for me, exactly.
0: So salt and pepper generously. If you don't season it well now, you literally have missed the boat.
1: Sure. You said generous.
0: Generously. Uh-huh.
1: Sides?
0: Absolutely. If you're going to eat the sides, you want it to be seasoned, right?
1: Okay.
0: Just there. Good. Very nice. Let's do that on both filets. And then we'll do the same thing with the pepper.
1: Do you know if I served filet mignon to my husband?
0: Oh, he'd lose his mind.
1: I was going to say he'd have a heart attack, not because of the red meat, but because I had actually
0: I'm telling you.
1: Cooked something. No. He'll just be like, where's Savannah?
0: And I love how you just did that. That was a pro thing.
1: Ooh, dang
0: that
1: it.
0: Was pro.
1: You know what? I don't like things to go to waste.
0: And there you are.
2: Okay, how do you think? Good?
0: It's perfect.
2: Okay.
0: Absolutely
1: great,
0: perfect.
1: Great.
0: I want you to go ahead and at least smash your garlic, and let's go ahead and pull our rosemary off. Use the side of this. Hold on. Let's
1: like
0: do
1: this?
0: One clove at a time.
1: Oh.
0: And let's turn the knife away from us. Okay?
1: Okay.
0: Good.
1: And then, but I'm gonna smash
0: and then
1: it.
0: You're going to use
1: Should
0: your
1: I
0: hand.
1: Cut these tips off before or no?
0: Oh, no. It ain't going to do a damn. It ain't going to do anything.
1: Okay.
0: Perfect. Good.
1: Now, is that smashed enough?
0: Well, I mean, I would have put a little more effort into it.
1: I mean, that doesn't seem that more smashed.
0: Let's do it. Come on. Okay, good. Good, good, good. Very
1: That's
0: nice.
1: That's good, but there's still big old...
0: Well, if you want to cut it up, you can.
1: Well,
0: it's not necessary.
1: It says smash. I want to be smashed.
0: Okay, smash it. Smash it, smash
1: and not
0: it,
1: just
0: smash
1: with the margaritas.
0: And not just with the margaritas.
1: And That's then smashed enough, you're saying.
0: You're beautiful.
1: Okay.
0: It's just a quick, easy, you know, it's just a throw-in, just a little flavor.
1: Okay.
0: And then we have our rosemary.
1: At least from one sprig, is this the pull-off deal?
0: Ah!
1: You
0: is
1: taught me it? That before.
0: Is it? I think it is.
1: Okay.
0: So we'll start at the top, and then you're going to pull back. Good. And now you can do it. And doesn't that make it so much easier?
1: Mm-hmm, mm-hmm.
0: And so, and then just pick off the little ones on the end.
1: Okay. I enjoy brushing oil.
0: Now, before we go, we're already starting to smoke. Let's get that vent on, okay?
1: Oh,
0: let's turn the vent on.
1: Hey. Okay. Whew. So should we go for it?
0: We're ready. Let's do it.
1: Okay.
0: All right, so here we are. Oh, and hear that? So that's nice. That sizzle was ready.
1: How long does it take?
0: I think it's probably going to take about, 2 to 3 minutes. We just want to get that beautiful caramelization. We want to lock in all of those juices.
1: This is about, like, the crust, basically.
0: Very much so.
1: Should I be doing something with this butter to get ready for this whole scene?
0: Well, I mean, you could go ahead and cut it.
1: Do you think that's 3 tablespoons?
0: No, that's not.
1: Like there.
0: Right there.
1: That's right.
0: And a little more isn't going to hurt this.
1: Correct.
0: And just know, Savannah, that smoke is normal.
1: All right.
0: All right? Oh, that's nice. That's very, very good.
1: Isn't that?
0: And now we want to go side, side, side.
1: Okay, so that's how it should look.
0: I love it. I love it.
1: All right, so now this seems like a tricky little thing here.
0: Why?
1: Is
0: You've
1: it three
0: got it.
1: Okay, is it 3 minutes on each side?
0: Do you want to go ahead and do
1: oh,
0: the
1: yes,
0: other one, too?
1: Yeah.
0: Beautiful. Are you just not concerned about my steak, Savannah? As long as yours is
1: what
0: perfect.
1: Does that mean? Okay, yeah.
0: Does so each, let's do a flip.
1: Does each side, like, oh, geez. Oh, boy.
0: You
1: oh
0: can
1: boy.
0: Do it. Let it
1: go. All right. And then your guy goes over.
0: I swear it is just like Mr. Miyagi and the Karate Kid. I'm so proud.
1: It really is.
0: I'm so proud
1: Look
0: of
1: at
0: you.
1: Elizabeth.
0: But,
1: Savannah.
0: I mean, that was beautiful the way you just flipped
1: oh,
0: that.
1: Thank you.
0: You're getting this.
1: There's nothing like low expectations, Elizabeth. This is fun.
0: All right. And let's get that side right there.
1: Getting this the bottom right
0: we're still doing sides and
1: yeah,
0: then
1: sides,
0: we're gonna get,
1: sides
0: okay
1: and I still have this too
0: one more little side there very
1: this
0: nice
1: this one doesn't have another side interestingly
0: okay so then we have the bottom
1: like some people oh. But wait now should we do the other this is still a rare side
0: and
1: should
0: so
1: I do
0: now
1: that?
0: We'll put that one down
1: get
0: and while
1: on
0: that one's working then we're gonna do our little pan sauce
1: okay
0: so we'll add our butter
1: and I'm just throwing it in there
0: yeah throw that in
1: fun.
0: And then you can kind of hold the pan with the towel, okay? Be very careful. And now let's add our garlic and our rosemary.
1: Now look how it looks like it's burning. I'm
0: it's
1: sorry.
0: It's not. It's just,
1: okay.
0: It's not.
1: Just throw this all in?
0: Throw it in.
1: Just sprinkle it around.
0: Very good. And then we have this spoon, and we're going to just baste it. Be real careful of that.
1: So what's basting?
0: That pan.
1: Just spooning it on?
0: Uh-huh. Just fill up a nice big spoon and pour it over. Oh, look at you.
1: Talk to me.
0: Okay, that's it. Keep going.
1: Is it already like the leaves and the bits are there?
0: Uh-huh.
1: Now, is it bad that I just moved it?
0: It's perfectly fine.
1: Okay.
0: Look at that. I mean, that looks like, that's it.
1: Come to mama.
0: That is a tell. That's it.
1: I need
0: that's
1: it right now, just like that.
0: That's what you're
1: just
0: looking
1: like
0: for.
1: That. Keep basting?
0: Uh-huh. And now we're getting ready. One more baste. Mm-hmm. When we put our thermometer in, you want to be really careful that we go right into the middle of this steak, okay? If you go all the way to the bottom, it's going to give us a false read. It'll be too hot.
1: Oh.
0: So just stick it in. Let's go all the way to the middle. Right now, we're at 74 degrees on this thermometer.
1: I want to go like in the middle.
0: Uh-huh. Are you in the middle?
1: I feel like I am.
0: Okay, good. So this is going to be a team effort. Look at how it's coming up.
1: Mm-hmm.
0: I'm going to hold this. You're going to put one hand here and one pan there.
1: Yeah.
0: And then we're going to take it to the oven.
1: Oh, but we didn't check the other one. Do you want me to take this out?
0: No. It's fine. They're same size. They're going to cook just about the same.
1: Do you want me to take this out now?
0: No, it's going to go into the oven with the thermometer. It's an oven read.
1: Isn't that fancy? Into the oven?
0: Well, this is going to stay out. That's going to stay in.
1: Wow.
0: And we're
1: going to
0: do this together.
1: Now
0: the oven's hot. Go on in. So if you were at home by yourself.
1: Yeah.
0: Yay. You would wait and you would put your thermometer in now. And then you would shut it. And look at it here. Look at there.
1: Wow.
0: Isn't that fun? And then we could even turn on an oven light if we want to look at it in here. So we want to get up to about, 127.
1: Okay.
0: Because once it comes out, the temperature is going to raise a few more degrees.
1: Okay.
0: 130 is going to be a perfect medium rare.
1: Okay.
0: So we'll just sit here and let this
1: come up. So you do 127 figuring it's going to continue to cook when it's out on the...
0: Correct.
1: How long in the oven is
0: that's
1: it really?
0: Why, I mean, it's like, 4 minutes?
1: Yeah.
0: 3 minutes?
1: So it's quickie. Okay.
0: It is quick. And that is the thing that's a little unnerving because it's not hard. It's just fast.
1: You just got to be ready
0: to
1: roll.
0: Both sides and ready to roll. I mean, seriously, would your husband not die? And you can do this at home.
1: You'd be dead. I'd have to step over his dead body. He died in shock. And I'm like, excuse me. Well, I made
0: hold
1: two
0: on,
1: steaks,
0: we
1: but
0: had
1: now
0: steak.
1: You died in shock. So I'll have to eat those steaks myself. Or 1 degree.
0: Okay, there we go. Go, go, go, go, go.
1: Okay, now where do I put it, though?
0: All right, we're going to put it back on our induction. Okay?
1: Oh, jeez. It's
0: okay.
1: I would be like, it's dead.
0: Careful.
1: I died.
0: Wait,
1: here.
0: Let's focus. Focus. Holy deep crap. Breath. And we're going to focus.
1: Oh, jeez. This is terrifying.
0: Shoot.
1: That one's on you.
0: Okay.
1: Where do I put it?
0: Right there.
1: It looks incredible.
0: Please, would you just look at that. It's absolutely beautiful.
1: Remember that time you burned me with the thermometer?
0: No, I don't.
1: It's a hot pan.
0: I don't remember that.
1: So where do I put these? I should take them off
0: this
1: hot pan.
0: Yes, take it off the hot pan.
1: These look delicious.
0: And then let me grab our sprouts.
1: Yeah.
0: And we'll scrape them on. And then this one is going to be done. We'll grab our vegetables.
1: Okay. Is it okay that they've just been sitting on those? They haven't, like, continued to burn or anything?
0: No, not at all. Not at all. We'll just kind of add those to this.
1: Teamwork makes the dream work.
0: That's it. So now let's grab our beautiful skirt steak.
1: Mm.
0: It's been resting.
1: Yeah.
0: So now all of those juices have reabsorbed into the fibers. Let's move this here. We can still use those
1: should
0: tongs.
1: I serve it? Or
0: no,
1: should I
0: we're
1: going to
0: cut
1: kind of,
0: it. We're going to thinly slice it. And this, without a doubt, is probably one of the most important things. We are going to cut this across the grain. So do you see these long fibers that are
1: yes.
0: going this way?
1: Yeah, I guess.
0: All right. So if we were to cut it with those.
1: Yeah, I would have followed
0: then,
1: the line.
0: I mean, if we did this. It is going to be so tough in your mouth, you're not going to be able to chew it.
1: Wow.
0: So then we will cut this way. And you want to kind of do it on the bias. So just a little bit of a angle. Okay?
1: Okay.
0: All right. Now, I know you can do this.
1: There's
0: very
1: no,
0: okay, nice.
1: Yoda.
0: Very nice.
1: There is no try. There is only do.
0: But look,
1: Yoda.
0: And there you are.
1: I do.
0: I mean,
1: figure that out.
0: This
1: like,
0: is just have, wonderful.
1: Isn't it funny that like someone figured out at some point
0: that we need to go across the
1: yeah.
0: grain, and now you know what they're talking
1: so this
0: about.
1: Is this, and now I'll go like this.
0: Perfect,
1: right?
0: Across the grain, and that is going to make sure that every single bite is so tender and so delicious and so flavorful.
1: Mm-hmm.
0: You're not even going to believe it.
1: It's taking all of my self-control not to just start eating this.
0: Always remember though, Savannah, that since you're the chef,
1: mm-hmm.
0: you get to have the chef special.
1: What's that?
0: You know, which is just like one little piece, like before it goes. Well, oh, you gotta make sure it's amazing.
1: Taste
0: you know?
1: Test. Okay, let me finish this, then I'm gonna do.
0: Oh, it is. I'm sorry, I'm making you do all the work, and I'm just sitting over here enjoying
1: myself.
0: Oh,
1: I love it.
0: Oh,
1: is it really good?
0: Mm-hmm. It's absolutely delicious.
1: I hate these last little bits. That's where it's like the risk of blood is high. Okay, I'm going to take a little chef's special.
0: But because we did that marinade, the caramelization, you know, it's got that little bit of crunch, that beautiful depth of flavor, that little bit of sweetness. Mm. So let's add it to our tray here.
1: Tongs? What?
0: Yeah, let's do tongs. Tongs are going to be perfect.
1: Best steak I ever made. Only steak I ever made. But
0: Is it really? Mm-hmm. You should be very, very proud of yourself.
1: Is this it? Is dinner served?
0: This is it, honey. I mean, we can go ahead and take this over to the table.
1: Okay, yay.
0: And I'll grab...

0: I can't believe it.
1: Yeah, it doesn't get any better. Oh, absolutely gosh. Does not get any better.
0: It looks incredible.
1: And the margarita. But so see, you could serve this with the flour tortillas and the pico de gallo and cheese, or you could do that with the mashed potatoes and maybe some roasted carrots. Whatever your kids love, now you know how to roast every vegetable that there is.
0: This is the first time I've made a steak and the first time I've roasted a vegetable.
1: Cheers!
0: Not my first margarita. No. Let's do this.
1: We're good at this.
0: Mm-hmm. This is so fun. Okay, so what do we do?
1: Let's do a little bit of this.
0: Come to mama.
1: And then here we are with those and beautiful roasted vegetables
0: I love it.
1: You know, it's that moment right before you cut into your steak that you kind of take that breath wondering, you know, was it cooked properly?
0: Well, that's what
1: Is it just like I like? Look at it.
0: It's so tender. Oh, my gosh. This is my Christmas card.
1: That's it. That should be absolutely.
0: I mean, this looks incredible.
1: That doesn't get any better.
0: Let's taste it. Delicious. I gotta say.
1: I'm sorry. Mm. You killed it.
0: So
1: absolutely killed it.
0: It's so tender. Let me try these Brussels.
1: And I love.
0: Not mom's frozen.
1: The aromatic of just that little bit of garlic and rosemary that we threw in at the last minute was beautiful.
0: It is really delicious. Okay, now I gotta try skirt steak. Tender, not chewy, because we cut it across the grain.
1: And that's the key.
0: I might have added a little more salt.
1: And that's fine.
0: Lesson learned.
1: So now you know. We've opened up so many possibilities to you because you saw two ways to make a steak, one with a marinade, one without, and then we know exactly how to roast vegetables. So you've got everything from roasting an onion and peppers, if you wanted to make fajitas, all the way to beautiful Brussels sprouts or butternut squash. I mean, it's unbelievable what you can do now.
0: I know. Are you saying that like other cuts of steak I could prepare in the same way?
1: Absolutely. So it doesn't matter whether it's a ribeye, or if you are doing a filet like we did today, it's the same method. It just depends on the cut of the meat. You're either going to marinate it and have to be very careful with the way you cook it, or you're going to go sear it on all sides and go in the oven to finish. So you've done it.
0: Now I can make anything.
1: You really can. Sort of protein and vegetable.
0: I just have one final question.
1: What is that?
0: Is the pan hot?
1: Honey, that pan is hotter than the hinges of hell.
0: How about this drink? It's cold as ice.
1: Cheers.
0: Thank you. Over the years, I have been lucky enough to step into the Today Show kitchen and watch the best chefs from around the world teach us some incredible recipes. And we had made that pesto, which was, oh,
1: exactly.
0: Darn. Again, I almost got out of this one clean.
2: Turn it down.
0: Oh, my God. I had one job. None of which I've mastered because, well, I actually don't know the first thing about how to cook. And unfortunately for today's culinary coach and my dear friend Siri Daly, she's experienced my kitchen chaos up close a few too many times.
3: The biggest step is slicing it.
0: Oh boy, come on, oh my gosh. 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But I'm out. 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The real test will be to see if our kids love what we make, and they are a tough crowd. But I'm excited to give it a try, so let's get started. Hi, Siri.
4: Well, hello. Thank you for having me.
0: We meet again in the kitchen.
4: I know.
0: Although usually you're doing the cooking and I'm doing the staring.
4: Not today.
0: Or the drinking.
4: Friend, not today.
0: Well, you know that my kids don't have the healthiest of eating habits. I really do want to learn some basic things so I could feed them a decent dinner, maybe sneak in some vegetables.
4: We can do that. Our plan for today is, first, Savannah will learn how to make a perfect grilled cheese. Then we'll cook the noodles for the mac and cheese. Make the cheese sauce, bread and bake the chicken tenders, prepare a special sauce, and serve.
0: Every Saturday, Charlie wants a grilled cheese for lunch. And I try to do it, but I end up, I put it on the griddle, I put butter, then I end up, the cheese doesn't melt, but the outside is burnt.
4: Right.
0: I end up putting it in the microwave, it's a disaster.
4: Okay, so here we go. We're going to start with our bread.
0: Okay.
4: I'm going to use some classic whole wheat, but we have sourdough here, Italian. I've even done it with English muffins, which is kind of fun.
0: I love that.
4: And cinnamon raisin bread, because I know Charlie has a hankering for that. You choose what you would like. I'm going to go, like I said, with just the regular kind of whole wheat.
0: I'm going to try whole wheat, too.
4: We have salted butter here, just one side of the bread.
0: Okay, okay? We'll see. I do both sides.
4: This is the side that's going to go on the griddle, and that will get it all nice and gooey and buttery and golden brown. You just basically want to kind of smother it and make sure you get it all the way up to the edges so that not a single piece of bread is without.
0: But now if I did want to do your mayonnaise trick, I would do butter and then mayonnaise.
4: Yeah, and then maybe just do like a little less butter, a little less mayonnaise so you're not, you know, smothering it. But I have found it does tend to

0: enhance the flavor a little bit, but
1: okay.
0: There's nothing wrong with salted butter.
1: All and right. You always keep your butter out on the kitchen counter, which shocked me. I thought you had to keep it in the fridge.
0: I keep salted butter out. Salted butter tends to last longer on the counter. My grandma did that. My mom did that.
1: And then it's nice and soft. Exactly. You're not like, you know. Okay, I did mine.
0: Okay.
1: I beat you. Did I do enough?
0: Okay, now we're going to use about 2 ounces of cheese, which is roughly like 4 slices.
1: And this is a pretty thin slice. Like some of my white American cheese is thick.
0: Right. So if it's thicker, then maybe 2 slices.
1: Okay.
0: But I'm going to try 4 here. And again, okay, now we're going to turn this over because we want to do it. That's the side that's going to go on the griddle, right?
1: Okay.
0: So
1: already
0: screwed
1: up.
0: It's all right. This is pretty like forgiving
1: recipe.
0: Is
1: it okay that it's like hanging over the edges? I get kind of obsessy about that.
0: You want to get them just kind of right up to the edges, but it's okay if it hangs off a little because honestly, that's the best part. I don't know if your kids make you cut off the crust, but my kids do. And then like pro mom tip, you just eat it.
1: Exactly.
0: So that's your lunch.
1: Yeah, and that's your lunch. Enjoy.
0: Yeah.
1: Okay.
0: Okay, so now we're going to put it on the griddle carefully because it's hot.
1: Wait, what did we put on this? Nothing?
0: No, because
1: No oil, no cooking spray?
0: The butter is basically your cooking spray.
1: Okay.
0: Okay, now we're going to not touch it for about 2.5 minutes. You kind of want to go slow and low, and then I'm going to show you a little trick after that. Oh, by the way, we have some...
1: Oh, what is this?
0: Some spiked lemonade, if you would like to cheers.
1: Now we're getting closer to our reality.
0: Yeah, exactly.
1: Mmm.
0: We'll have regular lemonade for the children.
1: Yes, exactly. Okay, so this is going on.
0: Yes, we don't want to move it because that will disrupt the cooking process, and we're really trying to get the bread nice and
1: golden. That's funny, because what I'd be doing is pressing this down. Press.
0: Another thing, make sure you use a plastic spatula because anything metal will scrape your griddle or even your nonstick pan. That's key.
1: Okay.
0: Then, let me show you our little trick. Okay, you have one over here. This is called a burger dome. Okay, so after we flip this, we're going to cover it with our burger dome for another about 2 minutes.
1: Okay.
0: And that's going to ensure that the cheese melts and gets nice and ooey gooey and the bread still crisps.
1: Could I put just like a glass lid of a half or a pot?
0: Not glass. I would use, again, like a metal bowl or a pot. You could use a pot.
1: Okay.
0: Whatever you use, if it doesn't have a handle like this, use pot holders to remove it.
1: Why is everyone warning me all the time about the pans are hot? You know, I know.
0: Listen, I have burn marks from all my times in the kitchen, so you're not alone.
1: Okay.
0: I know. Right, we're going to flip them now.
1: See, I find that
0: hot.
1: You
0: need to use your fingers.
1: Oh, is that
0: okay?
1: Yeah, that's
0: what
1: I'm saying. Ooh, that looks good.
0: Look how pretty. Oh,
1: wow. But now the cheese is not melted.
0: Press it down a little bit, so that's why now we grab our burger domes.
1: Mm-hmm. So right away goes the burger dome. I'm going to get one of these.
0: That's it.
1: I wonder where I've been going wrong.
0: Maybe you're trying to do it too fast. I feel like a lot of people just want to crank up the heat.
1: Yeah.
0: And that will just burn your bread and your cheese won't melt enough.
1: What if I wanted to add like turkey or ham or something
0: This is just like your basic grilled cheese. Now you could add tomatoes, bacon, ham, turkey, anything.
1: When would I add it in this process?
0: In the beginning, right?
1: Oh, yeah. Okay.
0: When you put on the cheese, you would add whatever else you want. All right, I think we're ready.
1: Okay.
0: Let's see. Ooh, look at the meltiness on the side.
1: Yours is meltier than mine, but it looks good.
0: Sometimes it depends on the cheeses. Mm-hmm. I think that looks great.
1: Okay.
0: All right.
1: Ooh, I mean, this truly does look great.
0: Just slice it.
1: You know what my mom used to make?
0: Do you do triangles or rectangles?
1: I like triangles, rectangles, or strips. My mom used to do fried bologna a lot.
0: Ooh.
1: I know. It's very 70s. Mm. That tastes good, though.
0: So good.
1: Oh, my gosh. I'm a culinary genius now.
0: We did it. Grilled cheese. All right.
1: I needed to know this.

0: We're going to make a baked mac and cheese with a special ingredient. There's going to be cauliflower blended into the sauce. I'm telling you, your kids will not know. Okay?
1: Sneaking in vegetables.
0: Yep, not above it. Not above it. So we have boiling water over here. We want to always season our water before. So you can generously season with the salt.
1: I'm trying to get better at being generous.
0: Okay. Because you're a very generous person.
1: Yes, but not with salt. And thank you. Thank you for the vote of confidence. I mean, like, I would normally have thought that's enough. More.
0: Should we taste it? So the reason you want to salt it so generously, especially in this case, is the pasta's only cooking for 6 minutes. So it's not going to have a lot of time to absorb
1: that. I think I need more.
0: Let's just do more. I mean, you can...
1: It should taste real salty.
0: Yeah. Instead of using your finger,
1: yeah,
0: just, like, pour some in.
1: That just seems so excessive.
0: Oh, gosh.
1: I can't.
0: Okay.
1: How about that?
0: Okay,
1: good. Okay, pour in. This is a pound of elbow mac.
0: A pound of elbow mac. So just take that wooden spoon and give it a stir a couple times just to break up the pasta. You don't want it to stick together.
1: Do I keep the heat on high?
0: Uh-huh.
1: Okay.
0: You should be good. Okay. Now, for a nice little shortcut, I have this cauliflower that you can steam in the microwave.
1: That is cheating.
0: It's not cheating. We are busy mothers. There is nothing wrong with it.
1: We're microwaving?
0: We're microwaving it. Put it this side down so that the...
1: Scandal!
0: Microwave. Just do five. And that'll give us a good timing on the pasta. I mean, if you want, you can always cut up your florets and steam it. Like, I've done that, obviously, but...
1: You know what?
0: On a busy night?
1: I know my way around a microwave.
0: This is Monterey Jack, which I'm going to take. That is cheddar. Okay. 8 ounces each.
1: Okay.
0: We are going to... I use the... Yeah, the
1: big
0: side.
1: I like the big side.
0: Yep.
1: I'm good on the grating until we get to the very end.
0: Right. That's when you kind of just want to, you know, scoot your hands back as much as you can.
1: I'm not going to lie. My tricep hurts.
0: I know. So then you don't have to go to the gym either.
1: Oh, geez,
0: this is like your fingers are getting awfully close. Just keep going with this. Put it down.
1: Are you scaring you?
0: Yes.
1: Scaring you a little bit? I'm scaring myself. Okay.
0: See, like when I get to the very end, honestly, this is what I'm going to do. I'm just going to break it up because, again, like little pieces will not.
1: Oh, see? Yeah.
0: Okay.
1: I don't know why. I don't know why people are nervous. Does the recipe call for blood? I can't tell. I think my arm's going to be sore tomorrow.
0: Yeah.
1: All right. Well,
0: now, what we're going to do is we're going to reserve 3/4 cup of the cheese.
1: Can it live together?
0: Yep.
1: Okay.
0: Okay, we're going to put our cheese on this same sheet pan to just make some room.
1: Mine can come over here.
0: Yes.
1: Oh, there's our cauliflower.
0: So the cauliflower, I'm going to let it sit for just a second because it's hot. And why don't we drain the pasta?
1: Okay. All right. Let me guess. Hot pot? Ooh, it's a heavy one, too.
0: I know. So right into the drainer.
1: Just pour it all in.
0: Yeah. And then put some cold water. Rinse the pasta because that's going to stop the cooking process.
1: Oh, okay.
0: Yeah.
1: Cold water.
0: So just cold water. It'll stop the cooking. Yep.
1: Okay. It's not going to get too soggy?
0: No. And then you can kind of just shake it, let it drain in the sink, and that's it. We'll leave it there while we make our sauce. So do you want to go grab the cauliflower from the microwave?
1: Ooh, I better bring a thing in case it's hot.
0: Yeah, just... Hold on to, like, the edges of the bag.
1: Okay. Ah, just kidding. Look, it says pick up here.
0: Yeah.
1: Well, that's helpful.
0: So convenient.
1: That's friendly.
0: Okay, now we are going to cut that open, and we're going to pour it right into the blender.
1: So all right,
0: so now we're going to add 1.5 cup of milk.
1: We have
0: whole milk here. You can use 2%, but I wouldn't go any lower than that just because it's going to add flavor. And it's helpful if the milk is at room temperature. If it's not, you can always, like, microwave it for, like, 15 to 20 seconds. It'll just help when you make your roux that everything's kind of consistent.
1: I fear kitchen machinery. Anything with blades is it's scary. Yeah. Does that seem good?
0: That seems good.
1: Okay, then what?
0: Okay, so
1: on. And then what?
0: And we'll probably hit the puree button if your blender has that.
1: There you go. Wow.
0: And we're going to let it go for just for a little bit.
1: I always feel I have to hold it.
0: Okay. All right, that's looking pretty good. I think we can stop it and just... We want to blend it until it's really, really smooth and silky and creamy because any chunks might, you know, sound off the children alarm.
1: Alert, vegetable, alert, vegetable. Okay. Ooh, that looks milky.
0: That looks very good,
1: yeah. I think it does.
0: Why don't you grab that butter,
1: and
0: we're just going to butter our casserole dish. Just
1: bring
0: it over here.
1: Okay.
0: We're going to, I mean, you can use your hands.
1: Like, I would just go, like, take the stick and stick it around.
0: Yeah, you could do that. Or you could just kind of, like, scoop it up with this and just get the sides in.
1: Your way seems classier.
0: I just don't like mess. I'm just
1: so
0: OCD.
1: You really are.
0: Go.
1: Is that good? Okay.
0: Yeah.
1: But that's
0: a little more.
1: Seem
0: you
1: like
0: can
1: a
0: do
1: much.
0: More.
1: Yeah. Yeah. Like I like to.
0: Yeah.
1: Get
0: I would
1: in
0: get
1: there.
0: A good goop.
1: I usually just take the
0: Perfect.
1: Stick. Am I getting the sides? Yeah,
0: there's nothing
1: too?
0: Wrong with taking the stick. Yeah, sides and bottom.
1: This is where my Type A personality really comes in. I'm like, I want every side done just right. I don't want to mess it up. You know, I want to get an
0: Perfect.
1: A. I want to get an A.
0: A-plus on buttering the casserole dish.
1: Okay. Okay. That's over.
0: Now we're going to measure out one more cup of milk.
1: Okay.
0: There you go.
1: Got it.
0: 3 tablespoons of flour. You can measure out and put in that little bowl. Okay.
1: This is mise en place.
0: Absolutely. Wow.
1: Or mise.

0: tablespoons of butter, mm-hmm. and you can kind of okay. eyeball that.
1: Well, I can't, but I know that one stick
0: is about
1: is
0: half of a stick. Yeah.
1: So it's like that.
0: Perfect. And okay. just throw that right in the pot.
1: I enjoy this part.
0: Yeah.
1: I just like to see how the butter skates around.
0: It, right? It's really pretty.
1: Seems like it's having a good time.
0: It smells good.
1: Yeah. This is what cooking should be.
0: You can add the flour. We have to whisk constantly. That's why we love to have everything ready, because this is kind of something you have to babysit.
1: Yes.
0: You don't really want to walk away at this point.
1: Okay.
0: Just make sure that you try to mm-hmm. avoid the clumps.
1: Okay.
0: And then when we add the milk, we're also going to do it sort of slowly. We don't okay. want to add it all at once.
1: I like to dump it in, so don't do that.
0: Because we want to activate the flour and the starch.
1: Does that look frothy to you?
0: It's looking good, yeah. See how it's starting to bubble a little?
1: Yeah. This is awesome. I'm so impatient. I'm like, let's get in there.
0: Perfect. Now you can add some more.
1: Mm-hmm. Wow, this is coming together.
0: Yeah. And then next, we're going to add our milky cauliflower mixture.
1: But don't I want to get this a little smoother mm-hmm. first?
0: That's good.
1: God, this is worse. Not since my Jane Fonda aerobics routine have I worked out this hard.
0: Yeah, but you probably did that this morning. Right?
1: I know, I'm like, yeah. Add the cauliflower puree and stir to combine. Is this as little at a time
0: Switch.
1: Thing? Like no, this, or can I just dump it
0: Since you've already added, you're good to go now. Mm-hmm. Perfect. And
1: wait,
0: it's going to start to thicken.
1: This is so
0: right?
1: sneaky. You would so never sneaky. Know this is cauliflower.
0: Yep. And then we're going to add our cheese.
1: Bring to a simmer. Now, is this a simmer?
0: Yeah, because see the bubble's starting to form.
1: Yeah, okay.
0: Yeah.
1: Whisking constantly. Cook for 1 to 2 minutes until thickened. Do you think that's thick enough?
0: It's getting there. Another, way to tell is if, once you kind of lift it, you want to just see some of the remains on the spoon.
1: I mean, this whole constant stirring.
0: Yeah.
1: It's like a baby. You always have to be watching
0: it. 5 minutes of babysitting.
1: Yeah.
0: All right.
1: This seems cooked.
0: Yeah. So now let's add our cheese.
1: Okay. All right. I'm just going to dump it in.
0: Yeah. And then just continue to stir.
1: I want to have a big splash. Okay.
0: Perfect.
1: Now I'm going to get my stirrer out.
0: Yeah.
1: Goodbye, whisk.
0: Goodbye, whisk.
1: You've done a good job, but we're moving on. Okay.
0: This is my favorite part, too.
1: Yeah, this
0: it
1: looks
0: gets
1: pretty
0: so
1: yummy.
0: So cheesy.
1: Seasoned with salt
0: oh,
1: taste, but
0: and
1: I'm not there ready for that
0: Here's
1: yet.
0: Where we grab the magic.
1: Magic spoon box. Do you want to taste it, or are you trusting me?
0: I'm going to trust you. I trust your palate.
1: I think it needs a little salt.
0: Some salt. Go for it.
1: Okay. Well, not a lot, though.
0: Okay.
1: It's pretty tasty.
0: There you go. I mean, there's salt in the cheese naturally, and so, that's good.
1: I mean, okay. I don't know. The salting thing is very perplexing to me.
0: Now, I'm going to grab...
1: Like, I don't want to over-salt,
0: the
1: but
0: pasta.
1: I don't want to
0: I know. That's why you can always, you can...
1: Now what happens?
0: Put some on. Now, I'm going to break this pasta up just a little bit so mm-hmm. that it doesn't clump together.
1: Oh, you add the pasta yes. to here, but
0: uh-huh.
1: it says remove from the heat, so I think I need to
0: okay,
1: turn it off.
0: Okay, you want to turn it off? Yep.
1: Okay.
0: And then I kind of... Declumped the pasta so
1: oh, okay.
0: we don't splatter ourselves.
1: I mean, this is starting to look
0: Stir
1: real
0: that up.
1: Good.
0: We're gonna
1: I would
0: put
1: eat
0: it
1: just like this.
0: Yeah, but it's going to get so nice and baked and crispy on the top and because we're going to add that cheese that we reserved.
1: So I'm just basically trying to coat as much now. This is just about
0: yep.
1: stirring and coating.
0: And then we can just pour it in because we can also kind of stir it up in here.
1: Mm-hmm. All right, I'm going to transfer it. Are you ready?
0: Yep.
1: Do you feel
0: ready.
1: Good about that decision?
0: Ready.
1: Oh, I didn't taste
0: I will
1: it
0: have
1: again,
0: a sip
1: but I'm just going
0: to while you transferred.
1: Okay.
0: I kind of like this. I'm not doing any work.
1: You are. Trying to explain this to me is work. Okay.
0: Okay.
1: Okay.
0: You got
1: ready?
0: It?
1: Yeah.
0: Yep. Yum.
1: Ah, it looks so good. Okay.
0: Now
1: Yum.
0: Just sprinkle the top with this remaining mixture
1: oh, with
0: of
1: the
0: cheese.
1: Remaining cheese. Just, okay.
0: I'm going to just eat some.
1: Yep.
0: While you do that.
1: Love that. And this cheese will get kind of brown probably, right?
0: Yes. Mm-hmm. So now we're going to bake it in a 350 degree oven for about 45 minutes.
1: Mm-hmm.
0: Until it cooks all the way through, gets nice and hot and gooey. The sauce will thicken some more in the oven.
1: Great.
0: Perfect.
1: Now, if I wanted to just stop it right here, cover it, and then bake it at a later
0: yes,
1: day, could I
0: do
1: that?
0: That? You could absolutely do that.
1: Okay.
0: Put it in the fridge, even in the freezer if you wanted to, but in the fridge, just make sure, you kind of let it sit at room temperature for a little bit before you put it in the oven, and it's good to go.
1: Should I put it in?
0: Yeah. Top oven.
1: Okay.
0: I'm so proud.
1: Me too. Remember that time?
0: Good job.
1: All right.

0: So the mac and cheese is in the oven. Mm. Now we are going to make some Parmesan crusted chicken fingers.
1: Yum.
0: Chicken tenders.
1: My kids live on chicken fingers.
0: Right? And so first we're going to set up a dredging station. So first, why don't you grab the flour? Mm-hmm. And we're going to add 3/4 cup to this pie pan. Mm-hmm. And I like to use pie pans because mm-hmm. it's just the perfect shallow dish yeah. with, you know, the ridged
1: That's sides. A good idea.
0: Yeah. Now we're going to use 3 egg whites. Have you ever separated?
1: I have. I think I do know how to do it. 3 egg whites.
0: Do you want me to do one with you?
1: Or well, let me try okay, and you great. Can grade me.
0: And then, yeah, you can put the...
1: egg whites.
0: Egg white will go in here. Mm-hmm. Yeah.
1: Well.
0: Egg yolk.
1: Oh, shoot. Okay. Got any extra eggs?
0: Just, and it's okay. So
1: it's
0: this
1: not
0: isn't
1: pretty.
0: Like, this
1: it's isn't, not pretty, but I can do it.
0: Yeah. That's perfect. But I'm going to give you a little tip. Instead of cracking the egg on a side, crack it on the countertop.
1: Oh, really?
0: It'll give you a more even shell. Sometimes when you crack it, there you go.
1: Oh.
0: When you crack it on the...
1: Oh, my gosh. That's so much
0: right?
1: better.
0: There you go.
1: Wow. Game change.
0: Uh-huh. Okay, so now the panko, mm-hmm, mm-hmm. and we're going to use about a
1: Is
0: cup
1: that the
0: of
1: panko.
0: Yep, that's okay. the panko. You can use breadcrumbs too. I just like panko because I feel
1: What's
0: like
1: the
0: it
1: difference?
0: Gets a little crispier. This is a Japanese breadcrumb.
1: Oh, okay.
0: Breadcrumbs tend to just be more fine.
1: 1 cup.
0: And
1: okay.
0: I like the crisp that panko offers.
1: Okay, good to know. I actually always wondered what the heck yeah. the difference was. Okay.
0: One cup
1: just sprinkling
0: of that.
1: It around. Okay.
0: And then 1/3 cup of Parmesan.
1: Okay.
0: Right there. Mm-hmm. And then you can use that whisk to kind of. Perfect.
1: Okay.
0: And just kind of combine that. So now our dredging station mm-hmm. is all set.
1: Okay.
0: Chicken. We have 5 chicken tenders here, which you can find at the store. Mm-hmm. If you don't find chicken tenders, you can always buy breasts and kind of just cut them into strips.
1: Okay. So now, what am I doing? Just laying
0: just
1: it on the
0: lay
1: pan?
0: It on here because it's just going to be a vessel for us to season the chicken.
1: So I'm not, this isn't the pan I'm going to cook in.
0: No.
1: Okay. So I don't need to grease
0: nope.
1: it or whatever. Okay.
0: It.
1: So it could be a plate. Could be anything.
0: Yeah. And then season generously, the word of the day.
1: Both sides?
0: Both sides. So you can use those tongs to flip it over. Because this is really the only point other than like the Parmesan mm-hmm. that we're seasoning.
1: Is that enough?
0: That's great. That looks great.
1: I'm getting
0: Perfect.
1: More
0: yes.
1: like
0: yes.
1: liberal with
0: I like
1: my
0: it. Okay.
1: That's salt. Good?
0: Awesome. Yep. And then turn it.
1: Okay.
0: Perfect.
1: I guess you could do pepper if your kids liked it, but it's always a little
0: yeah,
1: it's questionable
0: exactly.
1: whether they do. Is that good?
0: That's great.
1: Okay.
0: That's perfect.
1: All right.
0: Okay. Now we are going to spray our sheet over there with some baking spray.
1: Okay.
0: Because then we're going to put it right on to our
1: Are we baking these?
0: Dish. Yes, we're going to bake that.
1: Oh, we're not frying?
0: We're not frying.
1: Oh, that's
0: I mean,
1: healthier,
0: you,
1: right?
0: You know, yeah.
1: Okay.
0: So first we're going to coat in the flour. You can just do one at a time.
1: So just dropping mm-hmm. it? How
0: just
1: much?
0: Make sure
1: just
0: it gets
1: a little bit?
0: Coated on both sides.
1: Like that's good?
0: Yeah, that's
1: okay.
0: great.
1: What about the sides?
0: And no? then,
1: okay, then
0: to the egg whites.
1: And I'm just coating both sides
0: uh-huh.
1: too? Okay.
0: Mm-hmm. Perfect. You can kind of like let some of that drip off because mm-hmm. sometimes it can get a little goopy. Perfect.
1: Mm-hmm, mm-hmm.
0: And then into the panko.
1: Okay.
0: Get that nice and coated.
1: Yeah, this is the good stuff.
0: Yes.
1: Right?
0: And you can, yeah, perfect.
1: Okay. That's good?
0: Yeah.
1: Okay. And just set it there.
0: Set it down. And
1: okay.
0: Then,
1: and then here we go.
0: Repeat.
1: Ooh, it's the last one.
0: There we go.
1: This lucky guy is going to get all this good stuff. Okay.
0: All right. Into the bottom oven.
1: All right. 425 convection oven. How long?
0: 450.
1: Like I said.

0: I can smell the chicken. It's almost done. Yeah. We're going to make a really quick special sauce. You can call it Savannah's special sauce. So this is a cup of mayonnaise.
1: Okay.
0: We're going to add a fourth cup of ketchup.
1: Okay. Any old ketchup?
0: Yep. And you can, like, you know, taste this if you like less ketchup, if you like more, if you don't want ketchup. It's just kind of a fun. It just looks like the sauces you get at, like, fast food restaurants.
1: This is a tablespoon
0: of mustard. You can use yellow. Dijon. I feel like the Dijon can be kind of spicy for kids, so
1: yeah.
0: I stick with yellow.
1: Kids like sauce. They like to dip.
0: Yes.
1: And just mix it
0: Dipping
1: up.
0: Dipping is key. Yep.
1: With the whisk or this little spatula?
0: You can use that. Whatever. Yeah. Until it kind of gets that, like, pinky special.
1: Oh, my gosh. It is the stuff that's on your fast food burger. Savannah's secret
0: Savannah's secret sauce.
1: Okay.
0: So why don't you spoon that into... Mm-hmm. Yep, there you go. And then... Perfect.
1: Okay.
0: Perfect. All right, now why don't you go check on the mac and cheese?
1: Okay.
0: Because it's probably done. But what I like to do sometimes at the very end is just broil it.
1: It's done.
0: Okay. Well, let me see. Let's just broil it for like a couple minutes.
1: Okay.
0: Yeah, perfect. Okay. Because it'll just get nice and caramelized on the top. You just have to make sure you watch your broiler because every oven's different. It could be like 30 seconds or it could be 2 minutes.
1: What am I looking for?
0: Just to get that kind of brown caramelization. But while why don't you grab the chicken? Because I think that that's done. Here, Janita. Oh, you got it.
1: Okay. When you tell me to watch the oven, I am ready to do it. I am ready to stare obsessively.
0: This
1: looks good.
0: Perfect.
1: I can't believe we made this.
0: You made this, Savannah. Correction.
1: It looks yummy.
0: Right, here, put it right here. Okay. And then you can just take the tongs and... Okay. Throw them on there, and then we'll check on our mac and cheese. It should be done.
1: Ooh, nice and crispy.
0: Perfect. And they look really good.
1: They actually do.
0: Okay, now we can grab the mac and cheese.
1: Okay. Ooh, yeah.
0: Okay. Does it look good?
1: Mm-hmm.
0: Okay.
1: Ooh, got that little golden top.
0: Perfect. Yeah, just gets it nice and... I love the crusty edges.
1: A little broil.
0: All right, you grab that.
1: I still haven't learned this technique.
0: I will grab that. That was pretty good.
1: Okay.
0: I'll grab this, and we can eat.
1: Yum! Okay, we did this.
0: We did it.
1: Let's eat like toddlers.
0: Okay.
1: This actually looks very good to me.
0: I'm excited.
1: Okay, so be careful.
0: Can
1: That's
0: I serve,
1: hot.
0: Serve you up some.
1: Yes, please.
0: Look at how. Oh, you see.
1: It's good, and look at that.
0: It sounds all nice and crusty.
1: I'm going to see if I can taste the cauliflower.
0: Yep, that's the real test. Well, the real test will...
1: Will come.
0: Let's see.
1: A little. Okay, I'm just going to use my hands to take some chicken. Put some Siri Savannah special sauce.
0: Yep. Now, this is all yours now. You get to take credit for that sauce.
1: Okay. Smells good. Bon appetit.
0: Cheers. Bon appetit.
1: Cheers. Okay. Here's the test.
0: All right.
1: I'm going for the cauliflower.
0: Me too.
1: First. I just want to see.
0: So hot.
1: Hot and delicious. It's really good.
0: It's so good. You can't tell.
1: You cannot tell.
0: Not one bit.
1: Mm-mm. I'm just going to get into this chicken. Should I dip it the way my kids would? No,
0: yeah.
1: Let's go classy.
0: Whatever.
1: You're right.
0: All right.
1: Mmm. It's good.
0: So good. There is no
1: right. It tastes good.
0: There's no right or wrong when it comes to kid food.
1: You are actually a delicious chef, so thank you for doing this silly kid food with me. But this is what I actually need to know.
0: Mm-hmm. It's not silly. We have picky eaters combined.
1: Yes.
0: And so this is what we have to do. I mean, we have to have fun, interesting meals for them.
1: It's good, and now I don't have to feel so guilty.
0: Mm-hmm.
1: Well, this is a triumph. There's only one thing to do now. You know what we have to do.
0: Put it to the test.
1: Put it to the test with the kids.
0: Right. An excuse to get together.
1: Exactly. Let's do
0: Let's
1: it.
0: Let's do it. Good luck.
1: To you too. Over the years, I have been lucky enough to step into the Today Show kitchen and watch the best chefs from around the world teach us some incredible recipes.
2: We had made that pesto, which was,
1: I almost got out of this one clean.
3: Turn it down.
1: Oh my God, I had one job. None of which I've mastered because, well, I actually don't know the first thing about how to cook, but I'm putting those days behind me for good. Today, Darnell's Super Chef Ferguson is going to teach me his tricks for the most important meal of the day, breakfast. We're making an American-style omelet with all the fixings, the crispiest candied bacon, and a classic pancakes that everyone in my family will love. I'm feeling pretty confident about this one, and I love breakfast, so let's get started. Darnell Ferguson, thank you for coming all this way. Yes. I really love breakfast. I even like breakfast for dinner. Do you ever do that?
3: See, that's what I was going to say. You know, we're going to do breakfast, brunch, and some Brenner.
1: Okay,
3: you
1: exactly. Know? Yeah. I love Brenner.
3: Our plan for today is 1. Savannah will learn how to cook a flawless sunny side up egg. 2. We'll cook an American style omelet. 3. Sprinkle brown sugar and grind pepper for candied bacon. 4. 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Plate and serve.
1: This is probably going to make you laugh. I don't really know how to fry an egg. I mean, okay. I've tried it before. I don't know. I don't know how to flip it over. Could we just learn that basic thing first?
3: Yeah. So since you don't know how to flip it over, let's start with sunny side up.
1: Okay.
3: Which is my favorite style of eggs.
1: All right. Right?
3: The least cooked egg is a sunny side up egg. Then you have over easy, you have over medium, and every egg keeps getting cooked more. We have our eggs right here.
1: Mm-hmm. Okay.
3: Little 101 for cracking eggs is never crack it on the corner.
1: Okay.
3: Do you crack it on the corner at home?
1: Yeah.
3: From here on out, you're not going to, okay?
1: Yeah.
3: So we're going to crack it on a flat surface.
1: Well, but then, see, that wasn't
3: perfect.
1: Very good.
3: See, that was easy.
1: Should I try it again?
3: Yeah, try another one.
1: Just let me try.
3: Okay.
1: This is the only way to learn,
3: I think. Strong. So, yeah, there you go.
1: Okay, that was
3: perfect.
1: Better.
3: See? Round 2 is there now.
1: Practice makes perfect. Okay,
3: so
1: now.
3: So we're going to lightly just let that egg just fall right into the pan.
1: I see you just did yolk last. Was that on purpose?
3: Oh, no, I don't have a choice. The egg is in control of this show.
1: Okay.
3: It's going to do what it wants to do. I'm just here as a bystander.
1: Okay, the egg is driving. I'd be worried. I'm already feeling a little stressed like it's going to burn.
3: No, it's not going to burn. It's very low temperature.
1: Okay.
3: Very low. So you don't have to worry about that. And it shouldn't stick because it's non-stick pan. Yours looks like something that is not a true, like, egg, how perfect that looks.
1: I mean, it really does. It kind of looks fake.
3: Yeah, it does. Like, yours doesn't even look like a real egg. That's how good you are. You see, that's the confidence you need.
1: So now you're good for my confidence.
3: Okay, so we're going to get a little bit of butter.
1: Okay.
3: Right?
1: And then what?
3: And then once it melts down, we're going to take our spoon and we're going to just put the butter over the egg whites.
1: Okay,
3: that's going to help cook it.
1: That's cool.
3: So you're taking a hot liquid and you're putting it over your undercooked eggs.
1: But not on the yolk, just on the whites.
3: Just on the whites.
1: Okay.
3: There you go. I'll show you this perfect egg, which is almost done. Only has about another 30 seconds.
1: How do you know it's almost done?
3: It'll be firm.
1: Okay.
3: So now it's finished.
1: Okay.
3: Now our sunny side up egg. You've done this. Easy. Just like a pro.
1: Okay.
3: Now we can put it on our plates.
1: Wow.
3: And grab your toast plate.
1: Okay.
3: Making eggs one of the easiest things, but I will tell you this. If you ever want to know how great a chef is, tell them to make you eggs.
1: Really? Why?
3: It takes time. It takes a lot of skill. And
1: how do you get it off the pan?
3: So it's just going to fall right on off.
1: Oh, you're just going to kind of like slide it.
3: Just slide it right on off. We have a little flaky sea salt.
1: Okay, yes. This looks incredible, by the way.
3: Well, you did it. See?
1: Well.
3: Look at this.
1: Okay.
3: And then we got a little black pepper if you like it.
1: How do you know, though? I guess I'm still obsessed with this, like the yolk. How do I know if it's like runny or thick enough?
3: The yolk is the easy part.
1: Okay.
3: You want it runny.
1: It's right.
3: It's the whites that you want cooked.
1: Okay.
3: So the whites are cooked. The yolk is runny. Mm-hmm. That's sunny side up.
1: Look and at us.
3: Toast.
1: Just two chefs making eggs. Cheers.
3: Yes. You want to try it out? This is what everybody wants.
1: Oh, my gosh. So good. And, of course, I like to mop it up with the toast.
3: Yes. That's delicious.
1: So good. Darnell, I think we're ready to graduate to something even trickier.
3: So you ready to go into omelet making?
1: I am.
3: So let's have a good toast to those sunny side up eggs that we made.
1: We always have a cocktail on the show.
3: I love it.
1: I think we're mimosing today. Let me see.
3: That's delicious.
1: Ease up on the orange juice.
3: Omelets are fun. There's not a lot of things you cook that are fun to cook, but omelets are fun to do.
1: Okay, I'm into this.
3: They're fast. It'll make you feel like you're in the NBA for a little bit because you can do it and you'll get your confidence up. The first thing you want to do is what we call mise en place. You have everything laid out first, and then we want to make sure our knife skills are perfect. So the first thing we're going to actually do is the ham.
1: I've learned a couple things about knives.
3: You're doing great.
1: Okay.
3: There you go. I worry about your hands being out like that.
1: I know. Actually, when I took piano lessons when I was 6, Mr. Claret made us do the piano like this. You know, you're supposed to have curved fingers.
3: That's
1: I need to remember that.
3: It's a great way. So just small pieces, consistent sizes.
1: Okay.
3: That way the omelet is pretty smooth.
1: Okay.
3: Here we go.
1: This looks so good. Okay. All right. Chopped enough. We got plenty of ham.
3: Yes.
1: Ham is my favorite, though. So good.
3: Ham, wait till you try the candy bacon.
1: Oh,
3: it's going to be your new favorite.
1: All right.
3: Kids are going to love it, by the way. Let's do our eggs.
1: Eggs.
3: Now.
1: Okay. I learned from a very wise chef. Never on the corner. Always here. Now
3: so
1: we whisk.
3: Whisk it.
1: Okay. I know this from scrambling.
3: Yes.
1: I usually do it with a fork. Does it matter?
3: No.
1: Okay.
3: Whisk is going to put more air into it. So, a little salt and pepper in here.
1: Okay. Oh, yes. Always salt and pepper. Okay.
3: There you go.
1: Like this much salt? Or is that too much?
3: No, that's great.
1: Like, what about
3: this? Remember, you can always add more later.
1: Okay, I know. I tend to undersalt, but now I've been told by so many of you chefs to put more salt that I might be oversalting. How's that? Good?
3: That looks great. Looks great. Okay. We'll whisk that together. Mm-hmm.
1: Do you ever put milk in it or no?
3: Scrambled eggs, I like to put the fat in there. I like to put the milk in there. And it stretches out your eggs so y'all have kids to cook for at home.
1: Yeah.
3: So I have 8 kids. 6 who stay at my house full time. So.
1: Oh my gosh.
3: That's why I call my wife my junior chef, because she's always cooking for juniors. Oh. So.
1: That's amazing. Wow. Okay.
3: Before, we're going to put a little butter in here. We're going to let it foam up a little bit.
1: Mm-hmm. This is my big question about omelet making. When do you put the toppings in?
3: So there's no right answer to that. Okay. You put it in before, like we're going to do today, and let them cook a little bit.
1: Wait a minute. Mm-hmm. You put the vegetables in before the eggs?
3: Yes. That is one way of doing it.
1: Okay, wow. You're blowing my mind.
3: Now let's go ahead and put whatever vegetables and meats you want to put inside.
1: Okay, so this would be when I put the spinach in.
3: Yes.
1: Which I don't usually like spinach, but I want to learn, so I'm putting it in.
3: Help soften it up a little bit.
1: Now, these are big old leaves. Should I have chopped those smaller?
3: No, they're going to cook down.
1: Mm-hmm. I'll put a couple peppers.
3: So we have this going. And remember, all these meats are cured meats, so mm-hmm. they're already cooked enough.
1: Oh, okay.
3: So we're not worried about cooking the meats.
1: Got it. It's more like heating them up.
3: Exactly.
1: Okay.
3: Let's go ahead and pour our eggs in.
1: Okay. So this is enough.
3: That's enough.
1: I don't have to wait for these to be brown or anything?
3: Okay. No.
1: Okay.
3: There you go. Pour it right in there.
1: Okay. Ooh.
3: Fancy.
1: Okay.
3: All right. So now go ahead and scramble your egg a little bit.
1: Okay.
3: Because we want to get everything evenly incorporated.
1: Okay.
3: There you go. Mm-hmm. And then now we're going to let it set. Perfect.
1: Okay, get over there. I want it to look like yours does, though.
3: So look, now I'm going under my egg a little bit, mm-hmm. allowing the runniness to run off and go underneath it. Yep. So you don't have
1: I don't have any runniness.
3: So you have a little bit right there.
1: Well, right there. Should I just make a hole for it?
3: There you go. We'll help each other out.
1: Okay.
3: There you go. And then you don't have much.
1: Okay. Oh, but I want that. Oh, I see. So like any of this little extra bits.
3: Yep. Now it's cooking. Mm-hmm. So we'll leave it like this for 1 second.
1: So do you feel like a spatula like this is the good implement, like the easiest?
3: You need a rubber spatula.
1: A rubber spatula. Okay. Yep.
3: Would you rather just put our toppings right here and fold it over, or do you want to flip an omelet first?
1: I think I need to learn to flip.
3: Okay. We're going to assist the flip. It's called an assisted flip.
1: Assisted flip.
3: I have my spatula under a little.
1: Yes.
3: And I'm going to use that to help me flip my egg over.
1: Oh, the whole thing?
3: Oh, yeah.
1: Oh, my gosh. No way can I do this.
3: Your
1: no
3: left
1: way.
3: Hand is hard.
1: Yes,
3: left,
1: I'm a
3: left-handed people.
1: Everything's hard for us.
3: So go towards the top.
1: Wait, what? Oh, because I was gonna flip it that way, but you don't
3: think
1: that's
3: more comfortable. I'm not left-handed.
1: Okay,
3: so everything's different for people.
1: Okay, we're special. Us.
3: So go under a lot, and then you want to assist it with the flip over like that.
1: I'm scared.
3: It's like jumping in a pool.
1: I can't. Okay, one.
3: You have it.
1: I know it's gonna fail. Okay, one. I don't want to ruin it. See? No,
3: you're good.
1: But it didn't.
3: Now you go back and you just get the rest over.
1: Okay, but that wasn't good.
3: That was good.
1: Is it supposed to? No, I did it wrong.
3: No, you're perfect.
1: But is it? Look, it's folded now like a burrito.
3: You're going to fold it over again. It's okay.
1: Okay.
3: So now you'll put your cheese inside.
1: Just leave it, just roll with it like that?
3: Yep.
1: Okay.
3: Now you'll put, I like Gruyere cheese.
1: Okay, me too. Which one's that?
3: That's that one, yes.
1: I like that too.
3: So put it on the furthest point of your omelet.
1: Oh, that's interesting. Why is that?
3: Because you're going to flip it over and you want all that heat to sit right on top of it.
1: I'm going to do, which, is this sausage?
3: That is sausage.
1: Sausage is my favorite. Ham is my favorite. I'm going for it.
3: There you go.
1: And all on the side too again.
3: Yep, all on that side.
1: Mm-hmm.
3: You did a good job flipping.
1: You did. I don't know. I want it, but was it supposed to be like half like this, or was it supposed to really be covering the whole pan?
3: See, this is at home cooking. You know, now if you were in the restaurant and we had to, see, this is what you're about to eat at home. So that is perfect for at home.
1: But I want to get an A, Darnell. I want to be
3: like. That's an A, A minus, but it's still an A.
1: Okay, okay.
3: You know?
1: So
3: then I want to flip my egg over to the other side.
1: Oh, like another folder, like this, like that?
3: Yep, just fold it over.
1: Mm-hmm.
3: Yep.
1: See, assisted with Darnell. Now it's getting kind of brown. Is that too brown?
3: No, you're fine.
1: I mean, look, this is a disaster.
3: That is good.
1: No, you know it isn't. And now these guys are falling out.
3: Well, technically, you're going to eat them anyway.
1: Okay.
3: So you got to keep your eyes on the prize.
1: But I don't think they're getting too warm.
3: There you go.
1: Come on, Darnell. You know this is a fail. You don't have to be nice about it. Can I just creep those guys in?
3: Yes.
1: Okay. All right.
3: And then we put it on our plates.
1: That's it?
3: Yeah, that's it.
1: I wouldn't flip it again. I feel like it needs another flip.
3: Flip yours one more time. See? There you go.
1: Yeah, okay. I like to flip a lot. This is the saddest omelet. You know it. We all know it. Let's compare. Oh.
3: Not
1: wonder who
3: bad.
1: Did what. It doesn't look that bad.
3: No, it doesn't. That's what I'm saying. Like, you're being hard on yourself.
1: Okay.
3: This is just one part of breakfast. Oh. We still have to do the candied bacon and the powerful pancakes.
1: Oh, okay. So I'll go get these on...

0: everybody loves bacon.
1: No, everyone loves candy bacon.
0: I was going to say, usually if I make bacon, I just put it in the microwave. Can we still be friends?
1: We can be friends, because if you're cooking, that means I'm eating.
0: Okay. Yes. But candied bacon seems intimidating.
1: Yes. Super Chefs, our restaurants, are the home of the candied bacon.
0: Okay.
1: This is our specialty. You cannot even come in and ask for regular bacon. We don't offer it.
0: How do we do it?
1: So I'm going to open up the pack.
0: Okay.
1: I'll open it for you. You can get us one, get us half a cup of brown sugar in that bowl for you.
0: All right. Like just pack it a little?
1: Yeah, pack it down. We're going to lay our bacon.
0: Okay.
1: Sideways. So if you're cooking bacon at home, the reason why the microwave isn't the best method is because it shrivels down the bacon.
0: Well, that's true.
1: Yep. Whereas if you cook it on the sheet tray or you cook it in the oven, it keeps the bacon the same length as the bacon.
0: Now, you have this like wire rack and foil. Is that necessary?
1: It's really necessary for candy bacon.
0: Okay.
1: So we have the wire rack. That way the bacon doesn't cook in its own fat. So
0: how'd you get into cooking, Darnell?
1: I got into cooking by watching Emeril on TV. He was my inspiration. He was very unique. And if I wasn't going to be a chef, I was going to be a Navy SEAL. So he had a really good uniform on.
0: Uh-oh.
1: And I wanted to wear a uniform.
0: Now you have a chef's uniform.
1: Yeah, now we have chef coats. Which everyone has to wear all the... I'm going to get you a chef coat.
0: I don't know if I deserve it.
1: First thing we're going to do is we're going to freshly crack black pepper on top of it.
0: How much?
1: How much pepper do you like? A little bit.
0: I only like a little.
1: We'll put a little bit on it. See, that's the thing about cooking. It's about the person, not the recipe. I'm going to go right down one piece first.
0: Oh, okay.
1: See, you're a rebel. You just went everywhere.
0: I know. It's like, well, I didn't know. Now I should have watched you first. Yours is more classy.
1: But
0: you're putting a lot on there.
1: Well, I want to taste something besides sweet. Because black pepper also has a little heat to it.
0: Yeah, okay.
1: And then we're going to sprinkle brown sugar on top of each piece.
0: So,
1: be as attentive as you would like to.
0: Okay.
1: Here we go. So if you want to grab these two and take them to the oven, I can open the door for
0: you. Oh, we're doing oven. We're not frying. Yeah.
1: No. Always at home. Turn your oven on 400 degrees.
0: Yes.
1: Put your bacon on a rack and just put a timer.
0: Oh,
1: really? You don't have to worry about it anymore.
0: Okay.
1: It'll come out perfectly and it won't lose all of its size.
0: Oh.
1: We'll go ahead and put these in the oven on 400 for 25 minutes.
0: Okay, got it. Oh. Okay.
1: See, you're a rebel. You just went everywhere.
0: I know. It's like... Well, I didn't know. Now I should have watched you first. Yours is more classy.
1: But
0: you're putting a lot on there.
1: Well, I want to taste something besides sweet. Because black pepper also has a little heat to it.
0: Yeah, okay.
1: And then we're going to sprinkle brown sugar on top of each piece.
0: So,
1: be as attentive as you would like to.
0: Okay.
1: Here we go. So if you want to grab these two and take them to the oven, I can open the door for you.
0: Oh, we're doing oven. We're not frying. Yeah.
1: No. Always at home. Turn your oven on 400 degrees.
0: Yes.
1: Put your bacon on a rack and just put a timer.
0: Oh, really?
1: You don't have to worry about it anymore.
0: Okay.
1: It'll come out perfectly and it won't lose all of its size.
0: Oh.
1: We'll go ahead and put these in the oven on 400 for 25 minutes.
0: Okay, got it. Does it matter which rack?
1: No, because we're going to use both of them.
0: Okay.
1: Now, if we had the broiler on, then it matters which rack.
0: Okay.
1: But since we have it on bake, it won't matter.
0: All right.
1: See, you are almost there with candied bacon.
0: That wasn't that hard.
1: No.

0: It's pancake time.
1: Okay.
0: So I gave you a personal recipe of mine. So, you know, I worked on this for years to perfect it.
1: This is the Darnell Ferguson perfect pancake right
0: Yes,
1: here.
0: This okay. is it right here. So we're going to start with the batter first.
1: Bye-bye Bisquick.
0: Yeah. Yes, bye-bye.
1: Okay.
0: So what we're going to do first is our wet mix. We're going to start with our version, well, my version of buttermilk.
1: Okay, 2 cups. Let's see. Now, why not just use old buttermilk? Like, why are we using our own?
0: Okay, so this is what happened. In the restaurant, mm-hmm. buttermilk is so expensive yeah. compared to regular milk mm-hmm. that I could not feasibly charge people what I had to for how much the buttermilk was costing me. So I figured out how to make the same exact thing happen.
1: So milk plus, this looks like a quarter cup of
0: distilled vinegar. Yep.
1: Okay, and am I just stirring this up?
0: Nope, just let it sit.
1: Oh, okay.
0: Let it sit, the curdle a little bit. You see it's getting a little thicker
1: up
0: top.
1: Oh, I do see that.
0: See? Like buttermilk would get.
1: Interesting.
0: Yep. So we have that going on. Now let's go ahead and crack 3 eggs inside of here.
1: Okay.
0: There we go. They're for your shells.
1: Okay, yeah, all right.
0: Thank you. You wanted to use the side of this at first. I can tell.
1: I did. But I fought the urge because you taught me, and I don't want you to think I'm not listening. I am definitely
0: Thank you.
1: Listening.
0: Yeah. Let's try this last egg one-handed. So the key with one-handed eggs is you just want to separate it like this. That way when you crack it right in the middle, you're just pulling it apart.
1: Okay. Now, I don't know how this is going to go.
0: It was a little nervous when I had to learn it my first time. There you go. Now you just pull it. There you go. Look. Look at
1: Stop!
0: You.
1: Oh, my gosh. Job. I did. I would high-five you, but I'm all yolky. Okay, now am I whisking these?
0: Yep. You're going to go ahead and whisk them together.
1: Am I trying to get air like I was for the other?
0: Nope.
1: The
0: just incorporating. Okay. There you go.
1: Perfect. So is that good?
0: Yep.
1: All right.
0: So let's go ahead and add our vanilla to our eggs.
1: Okay, let me see. It says I'm obsessed with a 1 teaspoon of vanilla. Okay.
0: 1 teaspoon of vanilla going right in there. This is our wet mix.
1: That's it.
0: So you can go ahead and pour this inside of here if you like.
1: Okay.
0: See that? That's what we want right
1: there. Wow, look at that. How interesting. It's all lumpy.
0: Yep, okay. Just like buttermilk.
1: Yeah, okay.
0: Yep, so let's mix.
1: So this is where I could get kind of messy.
0: So we'll move that to the side now because you have it done and it's perfect.
1: Is it whisked enough?
0: Oh, it's going to be whisking up now. So now we have our dry mix. We have our flour here.
1: Yes.
0: We're going to add sugar. We are adding three-quarter cup
1: sugar. Okay. This says 1 teaspoon baking soda.
0: Then 2 baking powder.
1: Okay.
0: Yep. You need twice as much baking powder than you do baking soda when you're making this batter.
1: Okay, good to know.
0: There you go. So we got a little salt going in there, too.
1: How much?
0: 1 teaspoon.
1: I hate it when they don't tell me how much, you know? I want to know.
0: Yeah.
1: It's always like, you chefs, it's always like, a sprinkle of this, a dash of that. Like, well, what about us mortals? We don't know what to do. Okay, now, do I stir it?
0: There you go.
1: Okay. Now I'm just kind of mixing it about.
0: Incorporating it in before we mix everything at one time.
1: Okay. Flour is so messy.
0: This is where you put the apron on in the restaurant.
1: Yes.
0: You put it on at home.
1: I really should. But I wanted to wear the sweater because we're going to make magic. Abracadabra.
0: A little bit in.
1: Mm-hmm. And start stirring.
0: Yep.
1: Now, is this one of those things where you don't want to like, oh, shoot, overmix?
0: This is that thing.
1: Okay.
0: That you don't want to overmix.
1: How's my whisking technique?
0: Like, whisk with your shoulders. Okay. You want to whisk with your wrist.
1: Like what? Like that?
0: Yep. So more like
1: this. Show me.
0: You see, less so when you're doing it, your whole arm is into it.
1: That's right.
0: Yeah. You just want to.
1: I'm whisking.
0: Yep.
1: Okay.
0: There you go.
1: It already looks
0: you
1: like
0: You see your
1: nice
0: air bubbles starting to form.
1: And air bubbles are okay, right?
0: Air bubbles are what's going to make it rise.
1: Oh.
0: You know, it's going to be those little pockets of air that's going to form. So you're perfect right there. You don't have to mix. Look at you.
1: Clean whisk.
0: Clean whisk.
1: I was never worried.
0: So all now we're going to move over to this contraption here.
1: Okay.
0: This is our flat top griddle, which is also my favorite cooking utensil in the kitchen. So we have it turned on 300 degrees.
1: Okay.
0: Look how much fat is on there. That's all you need.
1: Okay, wow.
0: So we're going to get one ladle right there.
1: Mm-hmm. Does this look...
0: That looks great.
1: Okay.
0: Do it right in the middle of that.
1: Woo-hoo.
0: There you go.
1: Okay. Do you want me to do yours?
0: Another. Yep, do one for me.
1: Mm-hmm. Now, big question would be, when do you put the toppings in? Like, when it's almost cooked? Do I do it now?
0: Always put the toppings in before you're going to flip it.
1: Okay.
0: Because what happens is, if you put them in now, imagine we put these big old chips inside of here now. It's going to weight down the batter from rising. We want it to rise, right?
1: Yeah. When do you flip the pancake?
0: So you'll see the bubble starting to form.
1: Mm-hmm.
0: You'll see the outside of it starting to not break over.
1: Now, I shouldn't be like messing with it, right?
0: No, you shouldn't. You like to touch your food when you're cooking
1: it. I want to see what's happening. I get antsy.
0: The goal is when you flip it, you don't want to flip it and the batter runs everywhere.
1: Why is it already smelling so good?
0: Because I did the recipe.
1: So, a little Darnell magic.
0: About 2 minutes, 2.5 minutes on each side.
1: Okay.
0: We're ready to flip some pancakes.
1: Wait. All right, let's watch the flip. We already have. Okay.
0: See, I'm glad to touch your food when you're cooking.
1: I want to see what's happening. I got antsy.
0: The goal is when you flip it, you don't want to flip it and the batter runs everywhere.
1: Why is it already smelling so good?
0: Because I did the recipe.
1: So, a little Darnell magic.
0: About 2 minutes, 2.5 minutes on each side.
1: Okay.
0: We're ready to flip some pancakes.
1: All right, let's watch the flip. We already have. Okay.
0: See, I'm going under first. Mm-hmm. Make sure I got enough underneath there.
1: God, the pressure.
0: And then just a good flip.
1: Mine's bigger. This is like, okay, come on.
0: Confidence. See, confidence.
1: Do it.
0: One, two, ready, go.
1: Yes!
0: Perfect. Look at that.
1: Yeah, that's perfect.
0: And I see you want to smash it down.
1: I do.
0: You wanted to smash it down so bad. I can tell. No, because you want it to rise.
1: Okay.
0: You know, allow the baking powder, baking soda, and the vinegar to do what they were created to do.
1: Wow, you really get me.
0: So let's toast to your pancake flipping, your omelet half flipping.
1: I'm working on that.
0: But you're doing a great job.
1: What about egg cracking?
0: Oh, the egg was 100%. One-handed egg cracking. So we're ready to go. I have the plate here, and then our next go around, we're going to just get creative.
1: Ooh. Yum.
0: And let's drop some more pancakes.
1: Now, do I need to respray?
0: Well, I'm going to wipe it down first because you can see the oil now has started to burn.
1: Yeah. I'm going to spray that.
0: Yep.
1: I'm going to do yours too. Okay.
0: Perfect.
1: Now, see if I've learned this at all. How's that look to you? Enough?
0: It's great.
1: Okay. Now, wait 10 years while it cooks on each side.
0: It does take some time. I will give you that.
1: Now, because the previous Savannah that had not been personally trained by Darnell would have probably flipped it right then. Because I'm like, oh, bubbles. But now I know, kind of wait.
0: Even bubbles.
1: Patience, grasshopper.
0: So what kind of toppings are you going to, what kind of filling are you going to put in these? I'm going funfetti for sure.
1: Yeah, I think if my kids were here, they would definitely not pick the blueberries because it seems healthy and close to the earth. Yeah. They'd go more for this.
0: Yeah, so you're going to do chocolate and
1: peanut butter? I'm going to do chocolate and funfetti. Is that crazy? Or chocolate and peanut butter?
0: Now that sounds like a
1: chocolate
0: Snickers
1: peanut butter
0: made
1: sounds
0: in
1: good.
0: Heaven.
1: Yeah, that does. Okay, you're right. Chocolate peanut butter.
0: So go ahead. Now it's time.
1: Oh, Look at that time. Pancake. Okay, so now I'm going to see how you just spread throughout or only in the middle?
0: Oh, all throughout.
1: My kids would die over that. That's so fun. Now, look, I want to flip it.
0: Now you're ready.
1: Am I? Because then this is going to be right against the hot stove. That's okay?
0: Oh, that's what we want.
1: Oh, okay.
0: Same time, okay?
1: Oh, God.
0: One.
1: Oh, boy. Oh, boy. Stressed out.
0: One, two, ready, go.
1: Yes!
0: Perfect.
1: Okay.
0: That's a perfect pancake.
1: almost smushed it down. I'm never using the box batter again. That
0: was
1: done, right?
0: Yep.
1: Okay.
0: So I like to put them upside down so you can actually see which pancakes are which.
1: Yes.
0: Look at that.
1: Ding, ding. That looks so good. Okay. Bacon's almost done. Should we do a couple more, I guess?
0: Yes. Let's drop a couple more while we get the bacon out the oven.
1: Can you save this batter, by the way?
0: You can use that batter for the next 5 days.
1: No.
0: So make it one time, cook a little bit that day, and the next morning you wake up. That's how people cook pancakes every morning.
1: Oh, my gosh.
0: It is that time to get this bacon.
1: Okay.
0: There you go, so you don't burn yourself.
1: Yeah. Oh, you've heard about me. Ooh, it's still so good. Oh my gosh, this looks incredible.
0: Shut up.
1: Ah, graceful as always. Okay. There we go. Man, that looks good.
0: Look at that bacon.
1: Oh my gosh. Yum, this is perfect. It seriously looks so pro. Now I'm just trying
0: I'm extremely hungry.
1: I know, me too.
0: So one thing you want to do is while the bacon's still hot, you want to move it off the tray.
1: Okay,
0: because if you let the bacon sit, then it has that chance that it's hardening from the candy.
1: Hardening, okay, yeah. Okay, so move that,
0: Perfect gloss on top of the bacon.
1: I mean, it looks
0: perfect. Little specks of brown sugar? I imagine this is the one you make because it has less brown sugar on it. I'll take the
1: It's true, but that's good to know.
0: I am starving now.
1: Okay. All right, shall we? Want to grab the pancakes?
0: Yes.

0: Breakfast with the Breakfast King. Let's go.
1: Oh, and now the Breakfast Queen.
0: Exactly. Well, trying. Maybe Princess.
1: Princess.
0: The Breakfast Apprentice. Okay. My omelet doesn't look too bad. I mean, it's a little wonky, but I'm sure it'll taste just fine. Pretty good, if I do say so myself. How's yours?
1: Whoever made this knew what they were doing.
0: I gotta eat the pancakes. I mean, come on.
1: That's good.
0: That is so delicious.
1: It's nice and light.
0: It's light, it's fluffy. Goodbye, boxed mix.
1: Yes.
0: Hello, Darnell.
1: A couple more ingredients to buy at the grocery store, but it's worth it.
0: It's worth it. It doesn't take that much longer.
1: Now you have to try the bacon, too.
0: Okay. Oh, yeah, the bacon.
1: You forgot all about the bacon.
0: I know. I did, actually. That is delicious.
1: I'm glad you like it.
0: We love to have people over. I love to cook a big old breakfast. This is a good time to kind of show off and make it seem like you got skills.
1: Yep. And all it takes is a little sprinkles, some chocolates, chips, and some peanut butter chips.
0: Oh, yeah.
1: Takes it to a whole nother level.
0: And the candied bacon.
1: That will be the star of your house if you have a party or brunch and you have that.
0: I mean, people will never leave.
1: Well, now you got to put it in to-go boxes.
0: Yeah.
1: That way they know it's not for here forever.
0: Thank you so much for teaching me.
1: No, thanks for allowing me being easy, understanding, and not touching the food so much.
0: Well, I feel like you gave me some really good secrets, like some special just Darnell stuff, and I'm so honored. Thank you.
1: Oh, you're welcome. Things I've just been working on for about 10 to 12 years.
0: Yeah. Right?
1: Gave them to you in 10 to 12 minutes.
0: I know. It's like all this heart. I'm really excited to try it.
1: You did a great job.
0: Thank you. Cheers.
1: Yes.
0: That's right. Over the years, I've been lucky enough to step into the Today Show kitchen and watch the best chefs from around the world teach us some incredible recipes. And then we had made that pesto, which was, oh,
2: exactly.
0: Darn. That's you know, I almost got out of this one clean.
2: Turn it down.
0: Oh, my God. I had one job. None of which I've mastered because, well, I actually don't know the first thing about how to cook. But I'm putting those days behind me for good. Today, Executive Chef Ayesha Nerjaya is here to help me test my culinary prowess and step it up a notch. We are going to make a Mediterranean-inspired mezze feast, including my favorite chicken shawarma with a tangy white sauce and homemade hummus, plus a few special favorites from her show-stopping restaurants, Shuka and Shuket. I'm a little nervous, a little intimidated, but mostly just so excited to try. So let's get started. Chef Ayesha, you know, I am your super fan.
2: And I appreciate that.
0: And now you have heard that I don't know how to cook anything, right?
2: I've heard that, but I want to see it for myself.
0: Let's get started.
2: Okay, perfect. Well, let's cheers first.
0: Oh.
2: I have a drink here.
0: Oh, where's my... what is this fancy?
2: This is a gazo. So this is like basically a fruit juice that's topped with a little bit of seltzer.
0: Mm.
2: And some herbs.
0: That is delicious.
2: So there's some blood orange in here, some caracara, a touch of grapefruit, and seltzer. If we're feeling like getting a little litty, we're going to put a little tequila.
0: I could see a little something, extra in there, but I've got it. We've got knives. I have to stay sober for this.
2: We're going to stay focused right now.
0: Okay.
2: Okay.
0: So let me look at the recipe.
2: Sure.
0: Because I'm a new cook, I get obsessed about the recipe.
2: Right. But I have a plan. Our plan for today is start the chicken shawarma, make and mix the white sauce, prepare the hummus, create a pantry salad, prepare the toppings for the chicken shawarma, and serve and eat. We're going to start with the marinade first.
0: Okay.
2: Okay? So right to your left, you have some lemon juice.
0: Yes.
2: We're going to put that right in here.
0: Okay.
2: And then we're going to use some garlic paste. Now, this garlic paste, I'm going to hand this to you.
0: Now, this is one... I'm already scared. Garlic paste. Well, first of all, I got to open it.
2: Okay. But I'm going to show you something. We're just going to put a little bit of olive oil in the spoon and kind of coat it with this.
0: Oh, you're like basically greasing your...
2: Exactly.
0: Wow, that is so smart.
2: Right. So, okay. But I'm going to show you something. We're just going to put a little bit of olive oil in the spoon and kind of coat it with this.
0: Oh, you're like basically greasing your...
2: Exactly.
0: Wow, that is so smart.
2: Right. So
0: cooking show over. This is incredible. This is revolutionary.
2: Would be great if you added a little bit of that olive oil in there.
0: Mm-hmm. How much?
2: All of it. It's like baking where they tell you like dry ingredients versus wet ingredients.
0: Yes,
2: you want to kind of put the, either all the dry in first or the wet.
0: I like to do the wet.
2: No, that's fine. As long as it's combined. But right now we're going to add a little bit of our spice blend. You have 1 tablespoon of black pepper.
0: Mm-hmm.
2: This is cinnamon.
0: Okay.
2: So right now. That was paprika. This is cumin.
0: Cumin.
2: And this is my favorite.
0: Okay.
2: It's the color of my shirt.
0: It is. What is this?
2: This is turmeric.
0: I was going to guess that. Oh, I love
2: it.
0: So
2: this is really going to give that earthy flavor to the shawarma and also that beautiful color. So we're going to whisk that together.
0: Mm-hmm. I'm starting to recognize this marinade. I know.
2: All right, perfect. All right, so this looks beautiful.
0: Okay.
2: And now we're going to do the onion.
0: So okay, wait, I know how to do this.
2: Okay. What you want to do is you kind of want to follow the curvature of the onion with your knife. So we're not going to slice straight down. We're going to slice like this, a little bit on an angle, if you will. Yes, perfect.
0: Like that?
2: Yep. Perfect. Okay. There you go. Mm-hmm.
0: But now that's done.
2: Look how beautiful that is.
0: Okay.
2: So we're going to put that in there. Okay.
0: Mm-hmm.
2: And we're going to mix this together.
0: Okay.
2: Mm-hmm. Do you mind grabbing the chicken? So right now we're going to use chicken thighs.
0: Okay.
2: And I love chicken thighs because I find them to be super forgiving.
0: Yes.
2: Actually, you know what I'm going to do? I'm just going to dump the chicken right into our thing.
0: You're a wild woman.
2: Because we don't need all of this paper.
0: Okay.
2: It's like Christmas.
0: Exactly.
2: Okay. So I'm going to cut this first so I can show you. You notice my hand is like this, like doing a C, and then you're going up and down, slicing right through.
0: Mm-hmm.
2: How are you feeling?
0: Good. Is it like...
2: Okay. Beautiful.
0: Is it?
2: Yes. Okay.
0: It's hard to do that knuckle thing. I know you're supposed to.
2: You have to practice it.
0: Yours looks like it's easy to cut, and then when I do it, I'm like sawing like I'm Paul Bunyan in the forest. I just need to be more confident.
2: Yes, you have to be easy on yourself in the beginning.
0: Mm-hmm.
2: Okay, so you have one more there.
0: Okay, here we go.
2: Right.
0: Okay.
2: Now, we have beautiful kitchen tools here, but your best kitchen tool are going to be your hands.
0: Oh.
2: So you're going to get right in there.
0: Ooh, and I like it with the gloves because then I just don't feel
2: it.
0: All gross.
2: Right.
0: Hello.
2: So you want to make sure that each crevice of those chicken thighs, remember the parts that we saw that were open, like where the bone was?
0: Yes.
2: That all that marinade gets in there.
0: Okay, so I really want to get in there.
2: Exactly.
0: Okay. These thighs have the life.
2: You're
0: massage
2: kidding.
0: Here.
2: Look at this.
0: They're living
2: this
0: their best life.
2: This treatment. It looks beautiful. So we're going to have you put that in the refrigerator.
0: Okay, I'm going to cover it and put it in.
2: Yes, and I have one in there, if you don't mind grabbing it, that has been marinated already.
0: Okay.
2: I'll make some room for you. Perfect.
0: 48 hours later,
2: 48
0: through
2: hours
0: the magic
2: later.
0: Of television.
2: So let's uncover this.
0: So this is made. Now, what if you really didn't have 48 hours or you're a bad planner?
2: Like, I mean,
0: what's
2: you
0: the
2: could
0: bare
2: do,
0: minimum?
2: You could do it for 4 hours. You could.
0: Really?
2: But I can't guarantee you that really deep flavor.
0: Got it.
2: That's the only thing.
0: Fair enough.
2: So if you smell this, you can smell all that hard work that you did with the garlic.
0: Delicious.
2: And I'm going to hand you this sheet tray. So the key here is what we want to do is make sure that we put this on the sheet tray, but we give it enough space that the heat is hitting it, so we're not overcrowding it.
0: Okay.
2: Why don't I just help you out by kind of like doing a little bit of the dump method here.
0: Is that all right?
2: Yep.
0: Oh,
2: and then you are going to use your tongs to spread them out.
0: Yeah, right.
2: Right.
0: But, like, does each guy have to live in his own little world?
2: No, they just have to have a little space around them.
0: Mm-hmm, mm-hmm.
2: Good?
0: Yeah, I think
2: perfect.
0: So.
2: Okay. So we'll walk this over to the oven.
0: Now, does the rack position matter in this?
2: As long as it's in the... As long as it's... They're not on the same shelf, you'll be okay.
0: Okay.
2: So I'll go here.
0: Okay.
2: Okay, so we're going to put that in there.
0: Chicken shawarma is in the oven. But it's not a good shawarma unless you have this beautiful white sauce.
2: You have to have the white sauce.
0: So what is it?
2: So have you ever eaten like out of a cart, a halal cart?
0: Yeah.
2: And you get like chicken over rice and the guy says white sauce, hot sauce, and you like double white sauce?
0: Yes.
2: This is really where this recipe was born.
0: Okay.
2: It is now like the ranch of the kitchen. they put it on shawarma, family meal. I've seen it go on pasta. I mean, they take it to a
0: French
2: place.
0: French fries?
2: I mean, that's the best.
0: Yes.
2: That's the best application if you ask me.
0: Okay.
2: So we're going to take some of the technique that we learned in the first about the wet and the dry.
0: Yes.
2: And we're going to start this.
0: I'm
2: so
0: stealing
2: to
0: your
2: left,
0: okay.
2: You have some creme fraiche.
0: This is mayo. I recognize
2: that.
0: Okay.
2: We have mayo.
0: A couple mayonnaise.
2: And then in your next container, we're going to have the yogurt. I like to use Greek yogurt because I like the thickness of it.
0: Mm-hmm.
2: And it gives the sauce like a nice body.
0: Okay.
2: So you have lemon juice there.
0: Yeah.
2: To your
0: lemon
2: left.
0: Juice, green lemon juice. Okay.
2: And then the next thing you're going to do is you're going to grate that garlic clove on the microplane.
0: Oh, now this is
2: scary. Have you
0: scary.
2: Done that before?
0: I haven't. I have to say these things are scary.
2: The reason why you feel uncomfortable is probably because you don't want to nick your finger.
0: Because I have nicked my finger.
2: So what you would do is put on a glove.
0: Okay, so I'm going to put that. The whole thing.
2: 3/4 of it. It's an extra large clove I chose just so that you wouldn't feel.
0: It's so scary. Like, am I doing like this?
2: You are. Can I just show you something though?
0: Yeah.
2: You have to be in a place where you feel comfortable.
0: Mm-hmm.
2: So this rested on here, this at a point, and then if you do this, you have a lot of space between you and the end. So you could kind of
0: just do
2: it about 3 or 4 times.
0: I got to tell you, this gives me a little anxiety.
2: So tap it 3 or 4 times.
0: Oh.
2: And let's turn it around. Should be all good. Mm-hmm. And that was perfect.
0: 1 teaspoon sherry vinegar.
2: Okay. Now, if you don't have sherry vinegar, red wine vinegar will do.
0: One time when I was in high school, my mother said to me, Savannah, did you and your girlfriends drink my sherry wine, cooking wine? And I was like,
3: Why
0: no. But then I thought to myself, huh, would that work?
3: Perfect. Mm. Okay. And we're going to add the dry spices now.
0: Oh. Oh, there they are. Okay, see, I missed it. I'd have been like, and we're done. White sauce over.
3: Almost, no, almost. Okay. So we have black pepper, half a teaspoon. Okay. The next is our garlic powder. And here we have onion powder.
0: Mm-hmm. 1 teaspoon onion powder.
3: Onion powder and garlic powder are those two spices in your pantry that will always get you out of trouble.
0: Okay.
3: If you ever need like a quick marinade and you don't know, onion powder, garlic powder, salt, and olive oil do the trick.
0: It's like they cover all the sins. Like
3: all the sins.
0: Okay. There we go. That's okay. Okay. Good.
3: Okay. And then we have our salt.
0: No salt. How much salt?
3: One half teaspoon
0: salt.
3: Okay. How would you tell if this is good or not?
0: I learned something.
3: And what was it?
0: You must taste it.
3: And here, I present you with your magic tasting spoon box.
0: I just love this.
3: May I?
0: Yes, ma'am.
3: Okay. And I'm going to taste it too. And what we're tasting for is that all of these key players are in harmony together.
0: I mean, sprinkle my ashes with this. It is
3: so good. You did a great
0: job. Do you think it's good?
3: It's delicious.
0: I think it's perfect.
3: And now you can understand why my kitchen uses it on everything.
0: I wouldn't change one thing.
3: So let's put this in the bowl that we're going to serve it in, because it's one less step that we have to do later.
0: Oh, smart. Okay.
3: Maybe I'll get you another spoon. Oh, you got it?
0: No, I'll do it like this.
3: Okay. And the key when you do it like this is just keep pouring it right in the middle.
0: Oh, okay.
3: It'll make a little beautiful mound. Mm-hmm.
0: Is that good?
3: Yes, it's perfect. It looks delicious.
0: I get obsessive about Clean Plate Club here.
3: Okay. So we're going to put this in the refrigerator.
0: Has anyone ever licked the bowl?
3: Absolutely. I mean, this is also good with crudité.
0: Oh.
3: So if I was cooking, I would leave this dirty bowl right here. Yeah. It's not chicken. We're okay.
0: Yes.
3: We'll have a little snack. So let's get this in the refrigerator.
0: We're going to cover and refrigerate.
3: Perfect.
0: Ayesha, ask and you shall receive.
3: As promised, we have a little bit of celery sticks here.
0: Let's just try it out.
3: We're just going to have a little snack. I mean, we deserve it after all this
0: cooking. Oh, my gosh, we do. Can I double dip on my side?
3: Yeah, of course.
0: I mean, it's so good.

0: for our next trick. Homemade hummus. Two words I never thought I'd utter. Why should I make it when I can go to the store?
1: You could always customize it to how you want it. If you love garlic, if you like smoked paprika, if you want to keep it super plain. So we're going to show you a plain hummus.
0: Okay.
1: And then we're going to doctor it up as you like. I heard through the grapevine that the machine we're going to use is something that you're not a big fan of.
0: Don't say the food processor.
1: I'm going to have to. It's like you're a home alone moment with the big furnace in the basement.
0: I have food processor fear.
1: Miss. We're going to show you exactly how unintimidating it is.
0: Okay.
1: So let's grab the food processor.
0: First of all, it weighs 600 pounds.
1: It does. First of all, this machine is built for safety. So we're going to open the blade here. And then we have all of these accoutrements, if you will.
0: Now, see, I'm always going to get cut.
1: You always want to kind of assertively take it out and hold it by its edges because this is very, very sharp.
0: Yeah.
1: This is the grater. This is what you would want to do if you were trying to make coleslaw. And this is the blade. So this slices things in discs. Okay. So if you had zucchini. Cabbage would be good in here,
0: too. What
1: about
0: potatoes? I hate slicing potatoes.
1: Potatoes would be perfect. Okay, so that's this. And then it comes with this nice microphone. You can sing.

0: Yeah, put your hand up there. Keep going.
1: How come I don't just on it?
0: So you can on it, but okay. What I like to do is kind of pulse it so it, that it gets all the ingredients together. So now you can put the on button.
1: Okay.
0: And just let it rip for a little while. All right. And have a sip of your gazoz.
1: This is fun. Sure beats chopping all this stuff.
0: Absolutely. Okay. And we're going to stop this. And this is really quintessential when you're using this machine because the blade is on the bottom, mm-hmm. right? And it's only going in one direction. What we like to do when we use this is take the top off, mm-hmm. and we like to go around, which I'm going to do this time, mm-hmm. and you'll do the next, and take what's the ingredients mm-hmm. that are on the bottom and kind of flip them on their top. Because mm-hmm. we want to make sure that when we're making this hummus that everything has its same consistency, okay?
1: So we go pulse again.
0: No, you're going
1: to
0: put it on.
1: Oh.
0: And at this point, we're going to stream in some of that water.
1: All at once or?
0: Just a little bit at a time. This is 1 cup of water. Mm-hmm. I actually think that we might use 3/4 of a cup. Now, this part is not a definite in a recipe. Mm-hmm. It depends how much you've dried your chickpeas mm-hmm. and how much liquid is in there.
1: Okay.
0: So if you dump the whole cup of water in there, it could be too liquidy.
1: Okay.
0: We want something that's going to hold its peak.
2: Look good?
1: Yeah.
2: You see that?
1: It's getting smoother, yeah. which I like. It.
0: And smooth. Now you can see, if you step on my side, you see how this is really moving slowly?
1: Yeah.
0: That's why you have to stop.
1: All right, so time to stop and,
0: right?
1: and you're gonna have an intervention.
0: Right? Mm-hmm. Perfect. Here you are.
1: Okay, so now I'm just like kind of going around the sides. Let's get everybody in there.
0: Okay, so let's taste it.
1: Tasty.
0: That's on point.
1: Honey, that is delicious.
0: Okay.
1: Hummus.
0: Perfect. So we're going to unclick it.
1: Mm-hmm.
0: Lift that up.
1: Now, how long can I keep this in my refrigerator?
0: 3 to 4 days.
1: Okay.
0: Okay? And the same thing. You're going to spoon it directly in the middle.
1: Mm-hmm. I mean, this looks delish.
0: And at Shuka and Shuket, we do the swoosh. And in the swoosh, we usually fill it with lots of nice things.
1: So I do the spice first?
0: Yep, let's do the
1: all
0: spice
1: over
0: first.
1: Or just in my little...
0: Whatever you like.
1: Well, I think it looks kind of fancy when it's like... Is that good or is that too
0: heavy? Beautiful. No, keep going.
1: Okay.
0: And you're going to fill that pool and all the little divots here.
1: Oh, I love it. This looks like... professional.
0: I mean, you're killing it.
1: Come on.
0: I'm coming over when you're making this.
1: Seriously.
0: How beautiful
1: is that?
0: Oh, my gosh. That
1: is gorge.
0: All right. So we have some pita chips here. We could have had some crudite.
1: Mm-hmm.
0: I mean, listen, this is another one of those things. Why don't you take your little celery stick?
1: Mm-hmm. Oh, yeah.
0: You do a little dip.
1: Exactly.
0: And we'll make you like the little chef tasting.
1: Oh, yes.
0: That.
1: Oh, I love that.
0: And then we'll put
1: that
0: a little
1: much,
0: bit.
1: Huh? Oh, my
0: gosh.
1: Yeah,
0: why not?
1: Look at this.
0: If we're going to do it.
1: I mean, come to mama. Okay. Oh, there we go.
0: What do you think?
1: I mean, it's so good.
0: Awesome.
1: So good.

0: That's not a strong suit of mine.
1: So these are baby cherry tomatoes. So we're going to actually use a serrated knife for this. You're going to pinch the tomato a little bit. Mm-hmm. And you're going to make it taut so that when you go right through the serrated knife and come back around, that it splits in half.
0: Okay, wow. Okay? So I'm
1: so you're going to pinch it. You feel it's tight?
0: I do.
1: Right? Put your knife and go right through.
0: Okay, great.
1: Okay, we're going to add it to here. Mm-hmm. And then here we have our Persian cucumbers. Mm-hmm. I love to leave the skin on because they're so small.
0: Oh, interesting. I always take the skin
1: really?
0: Off. Really? Yeah, but that's just, I don't know.
1: Well, they're super healthy.
0: Yes.
1: The cucumber itself.
0: Mm-hmm. Okay.
1: And I think it adds some color and texture.
0: Yeah.
1: So because that's pretty small, I'm going to cut this into quarters. Mm-hmm. Again, I cut it in half.
0: Those little.
1: Perfect. And then I would just cut them into half inch mm-hmm. little pieces.
0: Now would you do it like that, or is that
1: I think that's a little aggressive because, again, we want to be safe and we want to make it to the dinner table.
0: Now I think I'm just doing a chop.
1: So you want them cut side down because now they're not going to roll away from you.
0: Oh, right, okay.
1: Right? And we're going to add these straight away to here. Okay, we're going to add some pine nuts.
0: Okay.
1: Do you like pine nuts?
0: I do.
1: I love pine nuts. I like pine nuts because they actually have really good fat content.
0: Mm-hmm.
1: And they add like this luxurious feel when you bite into them.
0: Okay.
1: And then last but not least would be our feta.
0: Okay. Okay.
1: Perfect.
0: Yeah.
1: So we have everything in the bowl here.
0: Yes.
1: And now let's talk dressing.
0: Okay.
1: My favorite go-to dressing is lemon juice, olive oil, honey, and salt.
0: Okay. Can I ask your tossing technique?
1: Sure.
0: This is what I would do.
1: I go from the bottom up. It's
0: okay.
1: The same thing like when you were marinating the chicken
0: mm-hmm.
1: from the bottom up.
0: Okay.
1: And I
0: it.
1: Personally mm-hmm. don't like a lot of dressing.
0: Yeah.
1: So I would just like do a once around.
0: That's what I kind of figure people can add more if they so
1: right.
0: desire. How's that?
1: Perfect. Good? Perfect.
0: Okay.
1: That's good.
0: And then just.
1: And then same thing, bottom
0: mm-hmm.
1: up. Yum. Maybe I'll put a little more feta because those nice little chunks mm-hmm. are now nestled
0: Yum.
1: At the bottom.
0: This looks delicious.
1: Yes.
0: Oh.
1: So if you just want to put that to the side, we have a few finishing touches before we eat.
0: Okay. I thought we were done. What's this guy coming here for?
1: Since you did such an amazing job and we've conquered your fears, we're going to bring him out again so that you could show him who's boss.
0: The food processor?
1: You know it. You
0: and
1: know
0: this
1: it.
0: And this guy?
1: Yes.
0: Oh.
1: But before we do that, I'm going to show you how to break this down.
0: Okay.
1: Okay? So this is red cabbage.
0: Yeah.
1: So we're going to cut a little bit of the bottom off like that.
0: Mm-hmm.
1: And then you just want to remove the outer leaves.
0: Yes. See what I mean?
1: You got it. There
0: All
1: you
0: right.
1: go.
0: I guess that's got to be a little more aggressive.
1: You could use a little force.
0: Yeah.
1: We're going to cut this in half. You're going to take the knife. You're going to put it in as much as you can.
0: Mm-hmm.
1: Right? In the beginning. Got it? Okay.
0: Yeah.
1: Good.
0: See, now I'm like
1: okay.
0: stuck.
1: Hold
0: and
1: on.
0: This guy's sticking
1: All right.
0: out. Okay.
1: So keep your hand flat.
0: Okay.
1: Okay.
0: All
1: right.
0: Yep.
1: So put your hand flat.
0: Mm-hmm.
1: And now push all the way down. Whoa. It might take 3 or 4 saws, but just keep your hand flat. Go ahead. You almost got it.
0: Where's the chainsaw? Can I saw it on the other side?
1: Okay, let me help you for a second. Because what happened is that your knife is now in here, not the blade.
0: Oh.
1: So we're going to take that out, okay? And then when you get to this point, you're going to take your knife, you're going to go straight down on this side, flip it, and straight down on the
0: that's
1: other
0: that's
1: side.
0: What I would want to do.
1: Okay.
0: I'd want to be like, shoot, like this. You know the other thing that's... Oh, ouch. Darn it.
1: What happened?
0: I've never gotten through a segment without... No, it was just a little tap.
1: Okay.
0: Just a little
1: tap. So wait, hold
0: tap.
1: On. But let's do it together so you don't have a tapping problem again. Ooh, okay, great. Hold on. Put it down.
0: Starting to see.
1: We're going
0: to
1: go down here, okay? And then you got to be assertive and go down here.
0: Okay. Now what are we doing?
1: Just cut it in half again so that I know that you can do it.
0: God.
1: Okay, good. So you did it.
0: Who'd think this would be the hardest part?
1: Okay. So let's get the machine. You don't need all of that because we're going to
0: buzz
1: it 1, 2, 3.
0: Okay.
1: Okay. You want to get the
0: Where's
1: bottom?
0: My friend? Okay. There you go.
1: Mm. There's
0: Jeez.
1: The
0: friend.
1: Okay. Now, this part is a little more complicated than the other one.
0: Oh, now
1: I'm going to show you how to use these guys.
0: All right.
1: Okay? One is that you should always know that they're super sharp. Okay? So you only want to touch the edges. This part, you want to hold down.
0: Mm-hmm.
1: You see how that little piece goes down?
0: Yes.
1: And you are going to turn it just like this was, on an angle, and then slide it in. So on an angle and slide
0: Can
1: it
0: I
1: in.
0: Can I try it?
1: Of course.
0: I don't
1: Easier
0: know.
1: Okay.
0: There. Okay. All right.
1: That's it.
0: Boy, I never knew that.
1: Okay. So it's locked in here, right?
0: Yes.
1: You heard it snap.
0: Oh.
1: We're going to put that in here.
0: I would have put it the other way.
1: Okay, I just spun it because you need the bottom to like, that's probably, you're going to turn this on.
0: Mm-hmm. Oh, already?
1: Okay. Yep. Okay, so now it's spinning. So now you're going to take the cabbage.
0: My heart is racing.
1: And you're going to put pieces of it in. Okay, and then you're going to put that in there. There you go.
0: Oh!
1: Look at this. There you are.
0: This is fun. Get in there.
1: There you go.
0: Get in there.
1: Yeah, good. So we're going to shut the machine now.
0: Mm-hmm.
1: Go ahead. Okay, and we're going to wait for the blade to completely stop spinning, right? And we're going to open this, And you see that in the inside?
0: Mm-hmm. I mean, that looks incredible.
1: Right?
0: Okay, now I get it.
1: So
0: I get it.
1: We're
0: going to
1: take
0: the food processor.
1: If you would, please. Mm-hmm. Take this out.
0: Mm-hmm. My heart is racing.
1: And you're going to put pieces of it in. Okay. And then you're going to put that in there. There you go.
0: Oh!
1: Look at this. There you are.
0: This is fun. Get in here.
1: There you go.
0: Get in here.
1: Yeah, go ahead. So we're going to shut the machine now.
0: Mm-hmm.
1: Go ahead. Okay. And we're going to wait for the blade to completely stop spinning.
0: Yeah.
1: Right? And we're going to open this. Mm-hmm. And you see that in the inside?
0: Mm-hmm. I mean, that looks incredible.
1: Right?
0: Okay, now I get it.
1: So
0: I get it.
1: We're going to take,
0: processor.
1: If you would, please,
0: mm-hmm.
1: take this out.
0: Mm-hmm.
1: Okay. Is that okay?
0: What's this for, anyway?
1: For the shawarma. We need a fresh crunch.
0: Okay.
1: On top, okay?
0: Yes, we do.
1: Okay, so we have that in here.
0: Mm-hmm.
1: You're going to take the top out.
0: Mm-hmm.
1: Okay.
0: All right, let's go.
1: All right. So this is going to give you more of like a slice of cabbage.
0: Oh.
1: I like this way better, personally, because I like a lot of texture.
0: Mm-hmm.
1: As you can see in this bowl, it's kind of like confetti.
0: I like that, actually.
1: Perfect. We'll do one more little piece.
0: Mm-hmm.
1: And then I think we'll be ready
0: to go.
1: What
0: did we do in the olden days before food processors?
1: Oh, actually, you have some tongs there.
0: Mm-hmm.
1: I'm gonna,
0: just put a little
1: on each. Put a little bit of yours on that half.
0: Mm-hmm. Come over to my way, the minced cabbage way. Look, it isn't that friendly?
1: Perfect.
0: Okay. Okay. Yum.
1: We have one more thing, the star of the show, the chicken shawarma.
0: Oh, my gosh. Hello.
1: Oh, my God. Okay. Wow, look at this.
0: Oh, man.
1: Smells delicious.
0: Come to mama.
1: Take that one, and I'll take this one.
0: No, we never looked at it. Should I have been checking it? How do I know it's done?
1: It's pretty foolproof, the recipe, when it comes to cooking. If you want, if you touch this piece right here,
0: mm-hmm.
1: see how it gives you like almost zero resistance?
0: Mm-hmm.
1: That means that it's cooked. Mm-hmm. And same way you've been doing it.
0: Just going to load
1: just
0: it up?
1: Just put it right in the middle. Yeah.
0: Mm.
1: Wow, that looks good. All right, perfect. So let's get this. Mm-hmm. And can you grab the salad?
0: Yes, ma'am.

0: If there is one thing I love at Shuka, Aisha, it's your salads.
1: I love salad because it really represents the bounty of what is being grown. We're kind of doing a pantry salad, if you will.
0: Okay.
1: So I found these things in the refrigerator.
0: Okay.
1: Okay. And we have some romaine mm-hmm. that I've just roughly chopped up here.
0: Great.
1: And what I'm going to do is show you how to cut some of these tomatoes.
0: Oh, yeah. Okay? Not a...

0: I can't believe we did this. I mean, I can believe you did this.
1: You,
0: I can't
1: know,
0: believe I did
1: you
0: this.
1: Nailed it. You have to stop telling people that you know how to cook. Look at this spread.
0: How do you eat your chicken shawarma? How do you prepare
1: okay, perfect. It? Okay, I'm going to show you.
0: I want to see.
1: So I can't help but make a sandwich because mm-hmm. how could I not? So I'm going to give you my half,
0: yes.
1: okay? And then what I like to do is kind of mix some of these condiments. So oh. here we have harissa and zug. Mm. And here's the white sauce we made. Okay. So, of course, we have to put some white sauce on here.
0: Come to me for those white sauce.
1: Okay. I'm just going to spread it out.
0: What's yeah. zug? I didn't know what that
1: That's,
0: is.
1: That is, here you go. And then you want to yeah. spread right. some of that in there. Mm-hmm. This is cilantro, serrano, chilies, and cardamom. Mm.
0: I want to get some of these onions and stuff in there, right? Yeah.
1: Okay. And then... I love to eat with fresh herbs. Mm-hmm. So I'm going to give you some. Are you okay with minced cilantro?
0: Do I just shove it in
1: there? Just shove it in there.
0: Okay.
1: And then, of course, we have to bring over our cabbage. Okay. Let me turn this around okay. so you could have your half.
0: I'll just do mine.
1: And I'll have mine, yeah.
0: We'll just kind of sprinkle
1: it's
0: it in
1: the rip
0: there.
1: And dip, you know?
0: I mean, it's beautiful.
1: You know how to do that. And then I'm going to take this. Come, mm-hmm. Do you like spice?
0: Yeah.
1: Okay. So we're going to do a little baby drizzle. How about
0: okay.
1: that? There.
0: Yum.
1: And then we'll have to do just a little... Just a little on
0: I
1: your
0: was
1: first bite,
0: ask,
1: you know what
0: so
1: I mean?
0: Thank you. Yes, I want a little more.
1: Okay, perfect.
0: Okay.
1: Should we cheers?
0: Cheers. Thank you
1: so much.
0: To
1: an amazing job. Thank
0: yes,
1: you.
0: I love it.
1: All right, let's see. Mm.
0: It's so good. It's so good.
1: So good.
0: Mm. Delicious. I'm going in for more.
1: Mm.
0: You ever put hummus in it?
1: Of course. And that's the beauty of the sandwich. Like, as you're eating,
0: yeah.
1: you kind of just, like, put a little bit more of something else on top.
0: I know. Don't mind me if I just lick my fingers here.
1: It's supposed to be messy.
0: Dragon squirrel. Mm-hmm. I love it.
1: Mmm.
0: For me, this is kind of fancy and fun food, but this is a classic family meal.
1: Absolutely. The reason why I love, like, the Middle Eastern Mediterranean style of eating is because it's all of these little small plates. And you could really rip and dip and match. And no two flavors on this table don't go well together.
0: There's something for everyone.
1: Absolutely.
0: Even my kids.
1: Even the kids.
0: Delicious. Thank you so much. Mom said don't talk with your mouth full.
1: Sometimes you can't help it.
0: Mm-mm. I truly am. Thank you for showing me this.
1: My pleasure. It was an honor to be cooking with you, and I'll do it anytime. You mastered all of the food processor, your knife skills. I think you're going to nail it. Well, cheers.
0: Cheers.
1: Thank you.
0: Thank you. Over the years, I've been lucky enough to step into the Today Show kitchen and watch the best chefs from around the world teach us some incredible recipes. We had made that pesto, which... Oh,
2: exactly.
0: Darn. You know, I almost got out of this one clean.
1: Turn it down.
0: Oh, my God. I had one job. None of which I've mastered because, well, I actually don't know the first thing about how to cook. But I'm hoping to put that all behind me. Today, cookbook author and Southern comfort food extraordinaire... Hostess with the Mostess, Elizabeth Highschool, is here to teach me the basics of how to cook. She's going to be my guide as I attempt to make steak two ways. First, marinated skirt steak with roasted pepper and onions, and then a steakhouse-style filet mignon with roasted Brussels sprouts. I've been waiting a long time to use that cast iron pan. Frankly, I've been avoiding it, but no more. So let's get started. Again.
2: I know, I'm so excited.
0: You are my Obi-Wan
2: this
0: to my Luke Skywalker.
2: This is it, honey. I promise we're going to make it happen. And, I mean, honestly, who does not love a perfectly cooked steak?
0: I love a steak.
2: Everybody does. And I swear, it's so much easier than you could ever imagine. Okay? This is our plan. Marinate the skirt steak, cut and prep the vegetables, grill the skirt steak, sear, baste, and finish the filet mignon, let the meat rest... Cut and serve. All right, so here is our marinated skirt steak. Go ahead and get this out.
0: Do I just go to the butcher and say I want skirt steak?
2: Exactly.
0: They won't laugh at me.
2: No, let's unfold him.
0: Why do we call it skirt steak?
2: It's just that cut of meat. It goes actually under the abdomen.
0: That
2: oh,
0: is
2: yes,
0: exactly
2: like,
0: where
2: it goes.
0: It sits you, ooh, right, the waist.
2: Now, okay. Yes, if you have a piece of meat that is as big as your waist,
0: yes.
2: you're going to want to cut it.
0: Yes.
2: Okay? So we're going to cut this into four pieces so that we can manage it in our skillet.
0: Now,
2: okay?
0: Is this one of those against the grain things?
2: Not right now. After we cook it,
0: yes,
2: yes absolutely.
0: Okay.
2: But right now, I just need you to cut this into
0: cut
2: four
0: in
2: pieces.
0: Okay, I got it.
2: Yep, yeah, nice, long, good. There, look at you. Oh, my God. Look, we get some skills. We're just going to measure out all of our ingredients for our marinade
0: okay.
2: and put them right in the bag. Cheers. I I mean, seriously, it's Wednesday.
3: Only on days that end with Y. Those are the only days I drink. Okay, let's go. 1/4 cup packed light brown sugar. This I know how to do because of baking.
2: Now, and remember this. Yes, open this up. This is kind of interesting. So we put a little piece of bread in here.
3: Why?
2: Well, because it's going to keep the brown sugar from getting hard.
3: This is very soft brown
2: sugar. I'm telling you, that's because of the bread. Roll it in there. Let's do our soy.
3: 2 tablespoons soy sauce. 1 tablespoon.
2: 1 tablespoon of balsamic. Very good.
3: 1 can chipotle in adobo sauce.
2: It's tomatoes, onion, garlic is making the sauce. It's earthy, it's smoky, and it's going to add another depth of flavor to this marinade. So let's chop this up.
3: Okay.
2: We want to chop
3: it up. Are we
2: going to
3: chop up all the things?
2: No, that would set us all on fire. And so we want it to be, you're good.
3: Okay.
2: Yep. Uh-huh. Mm-hmm. And then once you kind of get through...
3: Mm-hmm. It's real juicy.
2: Then you can always go back over it.
3: Yeah, like I would just, my instinct would be to kind of like do this thing.
2: Very nice. Yes, look, that, see, did you just see that? Instinct. You're getting it.
3: Okay.
2: So because it's a little bit of a tougher piece of meat, that's why we're going to marinate this. Now listen, you can do this for 8 hours. We would love 24 hours.
3: You mean marinating?
2: Exactly. So, I mean, if you ran home and, you know, even if you only had an hour, you know, that's going to be good. First, we want to pull all of this air out of this. I'm sorry. That's one of my favorite parts. I don't know why. I love you.
3: Skirt steak, I love you.
2: And so then what we'll do is massage it.
3: Do you feel like this is
2: fully coated? I think you've done an absolutely beautiful job with that. And then, yes, that is going to go into the fridge to marinate. And so we'll just put it back here.
3: All right.
2: So now we finished our marinade, and we're going to start our roasted vegetables.
3: Okay.
2: And I have got something that is going to change your life when it comes to this.
3: Tell me.
2: So this is, it has all the vegetables that you might want to roast, and then the different times. And you don't have to have a recipe. This is going to be so freeing for you, honestly. So we're going to start with our Brussels sprouts. I'm going to show you, and then you're going to finish. Mm-hmm. So we're going to cut the end off of it, and then we're going to cut it in half, and it's going to go into our bowl.
3: Okay. What about frozen?
2: Brussels sprouts?
3: Yeah.
2: Well, what happens
3: That's how we did in the 70s in my mom's kitchen.
2: And that is why we didn't like them.
3: Oh, I hated them.
2: They were disgusting.
3: When I was a little kid, to put one bite of a Brussels sprout in my mouth was close to torture as you could imagine.
2: Hell on earth. If you roast them, though, it's a whole new world. And then here we are again. You've got those done. Those are beautiful.
3: Set them over here.
2: And that's what we're going to pair with that filet mignon. Okay. And now we're going to move on to our peppers. And so what I like to do is cut it in half. Go ahead and cut it straight
3: just
2: in
3: like
2: half.
3: That.
2: Uh-huh. Being very careful to see where you're... Beautiful. And then I just pull this right out. And then we're going to make nice long slices. You want to keep it even. Mm-hmm. That's one of the main secrets about roasting vegetables is that they all need to cook and get finished at the same time.
3: What about these white bits? Like, so I used to cut those out
2: And
3: sometimes.
2: You can. I want to show you something. Mm-hmm. So if you will hold your knife here, it's going to give you a lot more security, and I think you're going to be more comfortable with it.
3: I like your grip. The grip is better.
2: It's so much better because you have more control. And when you have more control of your knife, you're more comfortable. All right, so now we're going to get to our onions.
3: Oh, onions. How are we doing it, though? Dice?
2: No, we're going to do just like a rainbow, so just a half moon. So we're going to cut it in half.
3: Okay.
2: Both ends off, and then keep going. So what we're going to do, we're going to roast all of our vegetables on separate pans because, again...
3: Well, that sounds like a pain.
2: Well, it is, but it's really going to make that much of a difference. When you're only using a few ingredients and salt and pepper... The technique is so important in making this successful.
3: Okay. I would have thrown them all in the same pan.
2: I know you would have.
3: Who cares?
2: And some of them would have burned, and some of them would have been raw, and then you would have been frustrated and said, I don't know how to roast vegetables.
3: Yeah.
2: Okay, so it's technique.
3: Yeah.
2: You're getting very good with your knife, and I'm proud of you.
3: Well, thank you. I'm working on it. But I do have to be reminded about where to hold it, to grip it. It's like a bat when you choke up on the bat.
2: Or your tennis racket. You know this.
3: I do.
2: If you held your tennis racket with your finger hanging out like that, you wouldn't be worth a damn.
3: Mm-mm.
2: Okay.
3: I'm still not worth a damn. Just FYI, but point taken.
2: So now I want you to generously olive oil these. There we go.
3: Okay.
2: Beautifully coated.
3: Mm-hmm.
2: Good. And that's going to help to ensure that this is going to caramelize. We want it to get that beautiful brown color.
3: Now I can't stop.
2: See, I know, it's kind of fun, isn't it? Now we're going to salt it generously. We're going to pepper it generously.
3: Now do I need to like sprinkle, then toss, or just
2: sprinkle,
3: throw it all in there?
2: Sprinkle.
3: Too much?
2: That's
3: a lot.
2: That's going to be done. Okay, that's all you need, and then we'll toss it. It kind of helps if you want to you know, go ahead and go in the circle so you're not just dumping it in the middle. Okay. That will kind of help it just a little bit.
3: I would say less pepper than salt, no?
2: And that's the great news. It's yours.
3: Okay.
2: So do whatever you want. This recipe is not the boss of you.
3: Yeah.
2: You are the boss of it, okay?
3: Right. Take that recipe. I'm not going to take it anymore from you.
2: Now, and also at home, listen, if you don't want to pull out three different sheet pans.
3: I don't own three different sheet
2: pans. Well, that's the deal. Okay, I get that. You can always separate it.
3: Okay.
2: So you could do Brussels sprouts here, onions here. So let's throw the onions on one.
3: Okay.
2: Uh-huh.
3: Okay, it does not just share. Okay. Yes. It says don't crowd the pan.
2: Correct. We keep, do not want to crowd
3: it. These Brussels want to keep their social distance.
2: Let's flip these little guys over. Oh. Because the more surface area that's on the bottom of this pan, the more beautiful they're going to be. All right, and now we have one more. Spread that out.
3: And why are we doing three pans again?
2: Because they're all going to cook at different times.
3: Oh, okay.
2: Okay, and if we, otherwise, the Brussels sprouts are going to be raw, these are going to be overdone, and the onions are going to be burnt, and we cannot have that.
3: No.
2: And so now we'll go in the oven with these. Why don't we put peppers and onions on top, and then we will do our sprouts on the bottom.
3: Okay, well, that was easy enough.
2: There we go. Now, so what we'll do is we're going to let that cook for a little bit.
3: Okay.
2: And then what we want to do is we'll want to rotate the pan.
3: Like just move them around.
2: Exactly.
3: But do I have to flip them? I could get obsessed about flipping each onion.
2: You could, but you don't need to.
3: Okay.
2: Very nice. That's good.
3: Okay. All right.

0: All right, so now our vegetables are roasting in the oven. You just gave them a nice toss, so we're going to leave those alone for a minute, and we are going to get ready to cook that beautiful skirt steak.
1: Okay.
0: All right, so we'll go ahead and grab that.
1: It's 24 hours it's been marinating. So
0: now what we're going to do is pull it out. We're going to put it on this paper towel. What will happen when we get ready to cook this? Our pan is going to be as hot as the hinges of hell. Do you understand me?
1: Okay.
0: And if this marinade is still on here.
1: Like that was drippy.
0: No, you're good. Okay. We're going to pat it. I mean, we're about to get serious with this.
1: Okay.
0: Because it will end up just steaming it and almost boiling it.
1: Oh.
0: And that's not what we want. We want that beautiful caramelized crust. So we are really going to get all the moisture out of it.
1: Okay.
0: So we are going to press on this.
1: We're soaking it up.
0: Now, let's come over here. I want you to...
1: Okay, just a question. Is this pan hot?
0: Hot as the hinges of hell, honey. It is hot. Do not touch it. Brush it with the canola oil.
1: Okay.
0: And that will help it not stick. When we did that marinade, you have to remember that we added a little bit of sugar. We've also got balsamic that has sugar in it. It's going to smoke a little bit, okay?
1: Smoking now.
0: Because it's hot. So let's turn our vent on, which is that little button right over there, and that's going to pull the smoke up.
1: Okay. That vent's over there. How's that going to help?
0: It will.
1: Okay.
0: All right, let's put that down.
1: Does it matter which side?
0: No. Just put it down.
1: Very
0: good. So, but this little bit of smoke, it's going to be so worth it, I promise. Let me get the grandma timer. Grandma timer.
1: Grandma alert.
0: And so literally it's just going to take 3 minutes on both sides.
1: Okay. Why do we use a cast iron pan? Why couldn't I just use a skillet?
0: Oh, honey, because cast iron holds the heat. It cooks so evenly. It really is just the absolute best way when you're getting ready to cook a steak.
1: Now, is it hot?
0: It's hot as the hinges of hell.
1: Just kidding. Oh, my gosh. It's
0: You're
1: sticky.
0: Okay.
1: It's broken.
0: No,
1: I burned
0: not,
1: it.
0: No, the reason that it's sticky is we had a little bit of sugar in the marinade. But look at that. It's beautiful.
1: Okay. I got to tell you, I would have said that's burnt.
0: No, it's caramelized. That is absolutely gorgeous.
1: Oh my God, I need the jaws of life
0: Calm
1: to
0: down.
1: Get this
0: deep
1: thing
0: breath,
1: up.
0: Deep breath. You're good. There you are.
1: Oh, boy. Oh,
0: look
1: boy.
0: Look at those beautiful marks.
1: I
0: You're
1: mean, it
0: killing
1: looks
0: it.
1: Pretty. It smells good. But see, this is where I would have felt like I did it wrong.
0: Absolutely not. Okay. That's what you want. That's that wonderful crisp, right. caramelized.
1: Oh, let's get on there.
0: That's the heaven.
1: I mean, come on.
0: You got it. You got it. There you go. It's
1: a stubborn one. Okay, 3 minutes at grandma.
0: Beautiful.
1: 3 minutes on the other
0: beautiful,
1: side?
0: Beautiful, beautiful. Yes. I think we're right there. We're about there.
1: Just pull it up.
0: Good.
1: Look
0: excellent,
1: at that.
0: Excellent.
1: It doesn't matter what side.
0: Look at how beautiful that is.
1: I must say it is.
0: Let's put it over there and let it rest.
1: Okay. Rest for 10 minutes.
0: Be careful. That pan's hot.
1: I know.
0: The pan is hot.
1: Wait. I'm sorry. Is the pan hot?

0: All right, let's get these veggies out of the oven before I burn them.
1: Ooh, oh, they look good.
0: I think they do.
2: And now we've got our onions and then our peppers.
0: Should those have been browner or does that look good to you?
2: I think that's nice. Okay. I think that's really good. We're going to use these for fajitas after we slice that skirt steak up. And then the Brussels sprouts, we will have
0: this
2: that with our
0: fajitas.
2: Beautiful filet
0: this
2: mignon.
0: This is a fajita seed.
2: You are absolutely right. All right, so now we have our vegetables out and we're ready to go with the filet mignon.
3: Okay.
2: We have two beautiful filets.
1: They're so cute.
2: Aren't they lovely? There's two beautiful. One for me,
1: you.
2: One for you.
1: One for me, exactly.
2: So salt and pepper generously. If you don't season it well now, you literally have missed the boat.
1: Sure. You said generous.
2: Generously. Uh-huh.
0: Sides?
2: Absolutely. If you're going to eat the sides, you want it to be seasoned, right?
0: Okay.
2: Just there. Good. Very nice. Let's do that on both fillets.
0: Okay.
2: And then we'll do the same thing with the pepper.
0: Do you know if I served filet mignon to my husband?
2: Oh, he'd lose his mind.
0: I was going to say he'd have a heart attack, not because of the red meat, but because I had actually
2: I'm telling you.
0: Cooked something. No. He'll just be like, where's
2: Savannah?
0: And
2: I love how you just did that. That was a pro thing.
0: Woo,
2: that was pro.
0: You know what? I don't like things to go to waste.
2: And there you are.
0: Okay. How do you think? Good?
2: It's perfect.
0: Okay.
2: Absolutely
0: great,
2: perfect.
0: Great, great.
2: I want you to go ahead and at least smash your garlic, and let's go ahead and pull our rosemary off. Use the side of this. Hold on. Let's
0: like
2: do
0: this?
2: One clove at a time.
0: Oh.
2: And let's turn the knife away from us, okay?
0: Oh, okay.
2: Good.
0: And then, but I'm gonna smash
2: and then
0: it.
2: You're going to use
0: Should
2: your hand.
0: Should I cut these tips off before or no?
2: Oh, no. It ain't going to do a damn thing. It ain't going to do anything.
0: Okay.
2: Perfect. Good.
0: Now, is that smashed enough?
2: Well, I mean, I would have put a little
0: more
2: effort into
0: it. I mean, that doesn't seem that more smashed.
2: Let's do it. Come on. Okay, good. Good, good, good. Very
0: That's
2: nice.
0: Good, That's good, but still
2: it.
0: Big old.
2: Well, if you
0: want to
2: cut it up, you can.
0: Well, I do.
2: It's not necessary.
0: It says smash. I want to be smashed.
2: Okay, smash it. Smash it, smash
0: and
2: it,
0: not
2: smash
0: just with the margaritas.
2: And not just with the margaritas. And
0: That's
2: then
0: smashed enough, you're saying.
2: You're beautiful.
0: Okay.
2: It's just a quick, easy, you know, it's just a throw in, just a little flavor.
0: Okay.
2: And then we have our rosemary.
0: At least from one sprig, is this the pull-off deal?
2: Ah.
0: You
2: is
0: taught
2: it,
0: me that before,
2: is it? Is it? I think it is.
0: Okay.
2: So we'll start at the top, and then you're going to pull back. Good. And now you can do it. And doesn't that make it so much easier?
0: Mm-hmm, mm-hmm.
2: And so, and then just pick off the little ones on the end.
0: Mm-hmm, okay. I enjoy brushing oil.
2: Okay. Now, before we go, we're already starting to smoke. Let's get that vent on, okay?
0: Oh,
2: let's turn the vent on.
0: Hey. Okay. Whew. So should we go for it?
2: We're ready. Let's do it.
0: Okay.
2: All right. So here we are. Oh, and hear that? So that's nice. That sizzle was ready.
0: How long does it do?
2: I think it's probably going to take about, 2 to 3 minutes. We just want to get that beautiful caramelization. We want to lock in all of those juices.
0: This is about, like, the crust, basically.
2: Very much so.
0: Should I be doing something with this butter to get ready for this whole scene?
2: Well, I mean, you could go ahead and cut it.
0: You think that's 3 tablespoons?
2: No, that's not.
0: Like there.
2: Right there.
0: That's right.
2: And a little more isn't going to hurt this.
0: Correct.
2: And just know, Savannah, that smoke is normal.
0: All right.
2: All right? Oh, that's nice. That's very, very good.
0: Isn't that?
2: And now we want to go side, side, side.
0: Okay, so that's how it should look.
2: I love it. I love it.
0: All right, so now this seems like a tricky little thing here.
2: Why?
0: Is
2: You've got it.
0: Okay, is it 3 minutes on each side?
2: Do you want to go ahead and do
0: the
2: other one too?
0: Yeah.
2: Beautiful. Are you just not concerned about my steak, Savannah? As long as yours is perfect.
0: Okay, yeah.
2: So let's do a flip.
0: Does each side, like, oh, geez. Oh, boy.
2: You
0: oh
2: can
0: boy.
2: Do it. Let it
0: Can
2: go.
0: I go. All right. And then your guy goes over.
2: I swear it is just like Mr. Miyagi and the Karate Kid. I'm so proud.
0: It really is.
2: I'm so proud
0: Look
2: of
0: at
2: you.
0: Elizabeth.
2: But
0: Savannah.
2: I mean, that was beautiful the way you just flipped
0: oh,
2: that.
0: Thank you.
2: You're getting this.
0: There's nothing like low expectations, Elizabeth. This is fun.
2: All right. And let's get that side right there.
0: Getting this the bottom right.
2: We're still doing sides, and
0: yeah,
2: then we're
0: sides,
2: gonna get,
0: sides.
2: Okay,
0: and I still have this too.
2: One more little side there. Very
0: this
2: nice.
0: This one doesn't have another side. Interestingly.
2: Okay, so then we have the bottom.
0: Like some people. But wait, now should we do the other? This is still a rare side.
2: And
0: should
2: so
0: I do
2: now
0: that?
2: We'll put that one down.
0: Get
2: and while
0: down.
2: That one's working, then we're gonna do our little pan sauce.
0: Okay.
2: So we'll add our butter.
0: And I'm just throwing it in there.
2: Yeah, throw that in.
0: Fun.
2: And then you can kind of hold the pan with the towel, okay? Be very careful. And now let's add our garlic and our rosemary.
0: Now look how it looks like it's burning. I'm
2: it's
0: sorry.
2: Not. It's just,
0: okay.
2: It's not.
0: Just
2: it's
0: throw this all in.
2: Throw it in.
0: Just sprinkle it around.
2: Very good. And then we have this spoon, and we're going to just baste it. Be real careful of that.
0: So what's basting?
2: That
0: just spooning it on?
2: Uh-huh. Just fill up a nice big spoon and pour it over. Oh, look at you.
0: Talk to me.
2: Okay, that's it. Keep going.
0: Is it already like the leaves and the bits are there?
2: Uh-huh.
0: Now, is it bad that I just moved it?
2: It's perfectly fine.
0: Okay.
2: Look at that. I mean, that looks like, that's it.
0: Come to mind.
2: That is a tell. That's it.
0: I'd eat it right now, just like that. Keep basting?
2: Uh-huh. And now we're getting ready. One more baste. Mm-hmm. When we put our thermometer in, you want to be really careful that we go right into the middle of this steak, okay? If you go all the way to the bottom, it's going to give us a false read. It'll be too hot.
0: Oh.
2: So just stick it in. Let's go all the way to the middle. Right now, we're at 74 degrees on this thermometer.
0: I want to go, like, in the middle.
2: Uh-huh. Are you in the middle?
0: I feel like I am.
2: Okay, good. So this is going to be a team effort. Look at how it's coming up.
0: Mm-hmm.
2: I'm going to hold this. You're going to put one hand here and one pan there.
0: Yeah.
2: And then we're going to take it to the oven.
0: Oh, but we didn't check the other one. Do you want me to take this out?
2: No, no, no. It's fine. They're same size. They're going to cook just about the same.
0: Do you want me to take this out now?
2: No, it's going to go into the oven with the thermometer. It's an oven read.
0: It can go into the oven?
2: Well, this is going to stay out. That's going to stay in.
0: Wow.
2: And we're going to do this together. Now the oven's hot. Go on in. So if you were at home by yourself.
0: Yeah.
2: Yay! You would wait and you would put your thermometer in now. And then you would shut it. And look at here. Look at there.
0: Wow!
2: Isn't that fun? And then we could even turn on an oven light if we want to look at it in here. So we want to get up to about, 127.
0: Okay.
2: Because once it comes out, the temperature is going to raise a few more degrees.
0: Okay.
2: 130 is going to be a perfect medium rare.
0: Okay.
2: So we'll just sit here and let this
0: come up. So you do 127 figuring it's going to continue to cook when it's out on the...
2: Correct.
0: How long in the oven is
2: that's
0: it really?
2: Why, I mean, it's like, 4 minutes?
0: Yeah.
2: 3 minutes?
0: So it's quicky. Okay.
2: It is quick. And that is the thing that's a little unnerving because... Mm. No, it's not hard, it's just fast.
0: You just got to be ready to
2: roll. Both sides and ready to roll. I mean, seriously, would your husband not die? And you can do this at home.
0: You'd be dead. I'd have to step over his dead body. He died in shock, and I'm like, excuse me. Well, I made
2: two steaks, but now you
0: died in shock. So I'll have to eat both steaks myself. Or 1 degree.
2: Okay, there we go. Go, go, go, go, go.
0: Okay, now where do I put it, though?
2: All right, we're going to put it back on our induction. Okay?
0: Oh, jeez. It's dead.
2: Wait, here. Let's focus. Focus. Holy deep crap. Breath. And we're going to focus.
0: Oh, jeez. This is terrifying.
2: Ah! Shoot.
0: That one's on you.
2: Okay.
0: Where do I put it?
2: Right there.
0: It looks incredible.
2: Please, would you just look at that. It's absolutely beautiful.
0: Remember that time you burned me with the thermometer?
2: No, I don't.
0: It's a hot pan.
2: I don't remember that.
0: So where do I put these? I should take them off
2: the
0: hot pan.
2: Yes, take it off the hot pan.
0: These look delicious.
2: And then let me grab our sprouts.
0: Yeah.
2: And we'll scrape them on. And then this one is going to be done. We'll grab our vegetables.
0: Okay. Is it okay that they've just been sitting on those? They haven't, like, continued to burn or anything?
2: No, not at all. Not at all. Just kind of add those to this.
0: Teamwork makes the dream work.
2: That's it. So now let's grab our beautiful skirt steak.
0: Mm.
2: It's been resting.
0: Yes.
2: So now all of those juices have reabsorbed into the fibers. Let's move this here. We can still use those
0: tongs. Should I serve it?
2: No, we're going to cut it. We're going to thinly slice it. And this, without a doubt, is probably one of the most important things. We are going to cut this across the grain. So do you see these long fibers that are going this way?
0: Yeah, I guess.
2: All right. So if we were to cut it with those.
0: Yeah, I would have followed
2: then,
0: the line.
2: I mean, if we did this, it is going to be so tough in your mouth, you're not going to be able to chew it.
0: Wow.
2: So then we will cut this way. And you want to kind of do it on the bast. So just a little bit of a... angle. Okay?
0: Okay.
2: All right, now I know you can do this.
0: Very nice.
2: Yoda. Very nice.
0: There is no try, there is only do.
2: But look,
0: Yoda.
2: And there you are.
0: I do.
2: I mean,
0: figure that out. Like,
2: this is just wonderful.
0: But isn't it funny that like someone figured out at some point
2: that we need to go across the grain? And now you know what they're talking about.
0: So this is this, and now I'll go like this.
2: Perfect.
0: Right?
2: Across the grain. And that is going to make sure that every single bite is so tender and so delicious and so flavorful.
0: Mm-hmm.
2: You're not even going to believe it.
0: It's taking all of my self-control not to just start eating this.
2: Always remember though, Savannah, that since you're the chef, you get to have the chef special.
0: What's that?
2: You know, which is just like one little piece, like before it goes. Well, you gotta make sure it's amazing,
0: taste
2: you know?
0: Test? Okay, let me finish this and I'm gonna do
2: it. Oh, it is, I'm sorry, I'm making you do all the work and I'm just sitting over here enjoying myself.
0: Oh, I love it.
2: Oh,
0: is it really good?
2: Mm-hmm. Okay. It's absolutely delicious.
0: I hate these last little bits. That's where it's like the risk of blood is high. Okay, I'm going to take a little chef's special.
2: But because we did that marinade, the caramelization, you know, it's got that little bit of crunch, that beautiful depth of flavor, that little bit of sweetness. Mm. So let's add it to our tray here.
0: Tongs? What?
2: Yeah, let's do tongs. Tongs are going to be perfect.
0: Best steak I ever made. Only steak I ever made, but.
2: Is it really? You should be very, very proud of yourself.
0: Is this it? Is it dinner served?
2: This is it, honey. I mean, we can go ahead and take this over to the table.
0: Okay, yay.
2: And I'll grab.

0: I can't believe it.
1: Yeah, it doesn't get any better. Oh, absolutely gosh. Does not get any better.
0: It looks incredible.
1: And the margarita. But so see, you could serve this with the flour tortillas and the pico de gallo and cheese, or you could do that with the mashed potatoes and maybe some roasted carrots. Whatever your kids love, now you know how to roast every vegetable that there is.
0: This is the first time I've made a steak and the first time I've roasted a vegetable.
1: Cheers!
0: Not my first margarita. No. Let's do this.
1: We're good at this. Mm-hmm.
0: This is so fun. Okay, so what do we do?
1: Let's do a little bit of this.
0: Come to mama.
1: And then here we are with those beautiful roasted vegetables
0: that you did.
1: You know, it's that moment right before you cut into your steak that you kind of take that breath wondering, you know, was it cooked properly?
0: Well, that's what
1: Is it just like I like? Look at it.
0: It's so tender. Oh, my gosh. This is my Christmas card.
1: That's it. That should be absolutely.
0: I mean, this looks incredible.
1: That doesn't get any better.
0: Let's taste it. Delicious.
1: I'm sorry. Mm. You killed it.
0: So
1: absolutely killed it.
0: It's so tender. Let me try these Brussels.
1: And I love.
0: Not mom's frozen.
1: The aromatic of just that little bit of garlic and rosemary that we threw in at the last minute was beautiful.
0: It is really delicious. Okay, now I gotta try skirt steak. Tender, not chewy, because we cut it across the grain.
1: And that's the key.
0: I might have added a little more salt.
1: And that's fine.
0: Lesson learned.
1: So now you know. We've opened up so many possibilities to you because you saw two ways to make a steak, one with a marinade, one without, and then we know exactly how to roast vegetables. So you've got everything from roasting an onion and peppers, if you wanted to make fajitas, all the way to beautiful Brussels sprouts or butternut squash. I mean, it's unbelievable what you can do now.
0: I know. Are you saying that like other cuts of steak I could prepare in the same way?
1: Absolutely. So it doesn't matter whether it's a ribeye, or if you are doing a filet like we did today, it's the same method. It just depends on the cut of the meat. You're either going to marinate it and have to be very careful with the way you cook it, or you're going to go sear it on all sides and go in the oven to finish. So you've done it.
0: Now I can make anything.
1: You really can. Sort of protein and vegetable.
0: I just have one final question.
1: What is that?
0: Is the pan hot?
1: Honey, that pan is hotter than the hinges of hell.
0: How about the streak? It's cold as ice.
1: Cheers.
0: Thank you. Over the years, I have been lucky enough to step into the Today Show kitchen and watch the best chefs from around the world teach us some incredible recipes. And we had made that pesto, which was, oh,
1: exactly.
0: Darn. Again, I almost got out of this one clean.
2: Turn it down.
0: Oh, my God. I had one job. None of which I've mastered because, well, I actually don't know the first thing about how to cook. And unfortunately for today's culinary coach and my dear friend Siri Daly, she's experienced my kitchen chaos up close a few too many times.
3: The biggest step is slicing it.
0: Oh boy, come on, oh my gosh. Well, I'm ready to put that behind me. Now, Siri's gonna teach me some kid-friendly favorites, including mac and cheese and chicken tenders with a few special ingredients. Plus, I'm gonna learn, finally, how to make a perfect grilled cheese. The real test will be to see if our kids love what we make, and they are a tough crowd. But I'm excited to give it a try, so let's get started. Hi, Siri.
4: Well, hello. Thank you for having me.
0: We meet again in the kitchen.
4: I know.
0: Although usually you're doing the cooking and I'm doing the staring.
4: Not today.
0: Or the drinking.
4: Friend, not today.
0: Well, you know that my kids don't have the healthiest of eating habits. I really do want to learn some basic things so I could feed them a decent dinner, maybe sneak in some vegetables.
4: We can do that. Our plan for today is, first, Savannah will learn how to make a perfect grilled cheese. Then we'll cook the noodles for the mac and cheese, make the cheese sauce, bread and bake the chicken tenders, prepare a special sauce, and serve.
0: Every Saturday, Charlie wants a grilled cheese for lunch, and I try to do it, but I end up, I put it on the griddle, I put butter, then I end up, the cheese doesn't melt, but the outside is burnt,
4: right.
0: I end up putting it in the microwave, it's a disaster.
4: Okay, so here we go, we're going to start with our bread.
0: Okay.
4: I'm going to use some classic whole wheat, but we have sourdough here, Italian, I've even done it with English muffins, which is kind of fun.
0: I love that.
4: And cinnamon raisin bread, because I know Charlie has a hankering for that. You choose what you would like, I'm going to go, like I said, with just the regular kind of whole wheat.
0: I'm going to try whole wheat too.
4: we have salted butter here, just one side of the bread.
0: Okay, okay? We'll see. I do both sides.
4: This is the side that's going to go on the griddle, and that will get it all nice and gooey and buttery and golden brown. You just basically want to kind of smother it and make sure you get it all the way up to the edges so that not a single piece of bread is without.
0: But now if I did want to do your mayonnaise trick, I would do butter and then mayonnaise.
4: Yeah, and then maybe just do like a little less butter, a little less mayonnaise so you're not, you know, smothering it. But I have found it does tend to enhance the flavor a little bit, but there's nothing wrong with salted butter.
0: You always keep your butter out on the kitchen counter, which shocked me. I thought you had to keep it in the fridge.
4: I keep salted butter out. Salted butter tends to last longer on the counter. My grandma did that. My mom did that.
0: And then it's nice and soft. Exactly. You're not like, you know. Okay, I did mine.
4: Okay.
0: I beat you. Did I do enough?
4: Okay, now we're going to use about 2 ounces of cheese, which is roughly like 4 slices.
0: And this is a pretty thin slice. Like some of my white American cheese is thick.
4: Right. So if it's thicker, then maybe 2 slices.
0: Okay.
4: But, I'm going to try 4 here. And again, okay, now we're going to turn this over because we want to do it. That's the side that's going to go on the griddle, right?
0: Okay.
4: So
0: already screwed up.
4: It's all right. This is pretty like forgiving
0: recipe.
4: Is
0: it okay that it's like hanging over the edges? I get kind of obsessy about that.
4: You want to get them just kind of right up to the edges, but it's okay if it hangs off a little because honestly, that's the best part. I don't know if your kids make you cut off the crust, but my kids do. And then like pro mom tip, you just eat it.
0: Exactly.
4: So that's your lunch.
0: Yeah, and that's your lunch. Enjoy.
4: Yeah.
0: Okay.
4: Okay, so now we're going to put it on the griddle carefully because it's hot.
0: Wait, what did we put on this? Nothing?
4: No, because
0: No oil, no cooking spray?
4: The butter is basically your cooking spray.
0: Okay.
4: Okay. Now we're going to not touch it for about 2.5 minutes. You kind of want to go slow and low, and then I'm going to show you a little trick after that. Oh, by the way, we have some...
0: Oh, what is this?
4: Some spiked lemonade, if you would like to cheers.
0: Now we're getting closer to our reality.
4: Yeah, exactly.
0: Mmm.
4: We'll have regular lemonade for the children.
0: Yes, exactly. Okay, so this is going on.
4: Yes, we don't want to move it because that will disrupt the cooking process, and we're really trying to get the bread nice and golden brown.
0: That's funny, because what I'd be doing is pressing this down. Press.
4: Another thing, make sure you use a plastic spatula, because anything metal will scrape your griddle or even your nonstick pan. That's key.
0: Okay.
4: Then, let me show you our little trick. Okay, you have one over here. This is called a burger dome. Okay, so after we flip this, we're going to cover it with our burger dome for another about 2 minutes.
0: Okay.
4: And that's going to ensure that the cheese melts and gets nice and ooey gooey and the bread still crisps.
0: Could I put just like a glass lid of a half or a pot?
4: Not glass. I would use, again, like a metal bowl or a pot. You could use a pot.
0: Okay.
4: Whatever you use, if it doesn't have a handle like this, use pot holders to remove it.
0: Why is everyone warning me all the time about the pans are hot? You know, I know.
4: Listen, I have burn marks from all my times in the kitchen, so you're not alone.
0: Okay.
4: I know. Right, we're going to flip them now.
0: See, I find that hard.
4: You need to use your fingers.
0: Oh, is that
4: okay?
0: Yeah, that's
4: good.
0: Ooh, that looks good.
4: Look how pretty.
0: Oh, wow. But now the cheese is not melted.
4: Press it down a little bit, so that's why now we grab our burger domes. Mm-hmm.
0: So right away goes the burger dome. I'm going to get one of these.
4: That's it.
0: I wonder where I've been going wrong.
4: Maybe you're trying to do it too fast. I feel like a lot of people just want to crank up the heat.
0: Yeah.
4: And that will just burn your bread and your cheese won't melt enough.
0: What if I wanted to add like turkey or ham or something
4: This is just like your basic grilled cheese. Now you could add tomatoes, bacon, ham, turkey, anything.
0: When would I add it in this process?
4: In the beginning, right?
0: Oh, okay.
4: When you put on the cheese, you would add whatever else you want. All right, I think we're ready.
0: Okay.
4: Let's see. Ooh, look at the meltiness on the side.
0: Yours is meltier than mine, but it looks good.
4: Sometimes it depends on the cheeses. Mm-hmm. I think that looks great.
0: Okay.
4: All right.
0: Ooh, I mean, this truly does look great.
4: Just slice it.
0: You know what my mom used to make?
4: Do you do triangles or rectangles?
0: I like triangles, rectangles, or strips. My mom used to do fried bologna a lot.
4: Ooh.
0: I know. It's very 70s. Mmm. That tastes good, though.
4: So good.
0: Oh, my gosh. I'm a culinary genius now.
4: We did it. Grilled cheese. All right.
0: I needed to know this.

0: We're going to make a baked mac and cheese with a special ingredient. There's going to be cauliflower blended into the sauce. I'm telling you, your kids will not know. Okay?
1: Sneaking in vegetables.
0: Yep, not above it. Not above it. So we have boiling water over here. We want to always season our water before. So you can generously season with the salt.
1: I'm trying to get better at being generous.
0: Okay. Because you're a very generous person.
1: Yes, but not with salt. And thank you. Thank you for the vote of confidence. I mean, like, I would normally have thought that's enough. More.
0: Should we taste it? So the reason you want to salt it so generously, especially in this case, is the pasta's only cooking for 6 minutes. So it's not going to have a lot of time to absorb
1: that. I think I need more.
0: Let's just do more. I mean, you can...
1: It should taste real salty.
0: Yeah. Instead of using your finger,
1: yeah,
0: just like pour some in.
1: That just seems so excessive.
0: Oh, gosh.
1: I can't.
0: Okay.
1: How about that? Okay, good. Okay, pour in. This is a pound of elbow mac.
0: A pound of elbow mac. So just take that wooden spoon and give it a stir a couple times just to break up the pasta. You don't want it to stick together.
1: Do I keep the heat on high?
0: Uh-huh.
1: Okay.
0: You should be good. Okay. Now, for a nice little shortcut, I have this cauliflower that you can steam in the microwave.
1: That is cheating.
0: It's not cheating. We are busy mothers. There is nothing wrong with it.
1: We're microwaving?
0: We're microwaving it. Put it this side down so that the...
1: Angel!
0: Microwave. Just do five. And that'll give us a good timing on the pasta. I mean, if you want, you can always cut up your florets and steam it. Like, I've done that, obviously, but...
1: You know what?
0: On a busy night?
1: I know my way around a microwave.
0: This is Monterey Jack, which I'm going to take. That is cheddar. Okay. 8 ounces each.
1: Okay.
0: We are going to... I use the... Yeah, the
1: big
0: side.
1: I like the big side.
0: Yep.
1: I'm good on the grating until we get to the very end.
0: Right. That's when you kind of just want to, you know, scoot your hands back as much as you can.
1: I'm not going to lie. My tricep hurts.
0: I know. So then you don't have to go to the gym either.
1: Oh, geez,
0: this is like your fingers are getting awfully close. Just keep going with this. Put it down.
1: I'm scaring you.
0: Yes.
1: Scaring you a little bit. I'm scaring myself. Okay.
0: See, like when I get to the very end, honestly, this is what I'm going to do. I'm just going to break it up because, again, like little pieces will melt.
1: Oh, see? Yeah.
0: Okay.
1: I don't know why. I don't know why people are nervous. Does the recipe call for blood? I can't tell. I think my arm's going to be sore tomorrow.
0: Yeah.
1: All right. Well,
0: now, what we're going to do is we're going to reserve 3/4 cup of the cheese.
1: Can it live together?
0: Yep.
1: Okay.
0: Okay. We're going to put our cheese on this same sheet pan to just make some room.
1: Mine can come over here.
0: Yes.
1: Oh, there's our cauliflower.
0: So the cauliflower's, I'm going to let it sit for just a second because it's hot. And why don't we drain the pasta?
1: Okay. All right. Let me guess. Hot pot? Ooh, it's a heavy one, too.
0: I know. So right into the drainer.
1: Just pour it all in.
0: Yeah. And then put some cold water. Rinse the pasta because that's going to stop the cooking process.
1: Oh, okay.
0: Yeah.
1: Cold water.
0: So just cold water. It'll stop the cooking. Yep.
1: Okay. It's not going to get too soggy?
0: No. And then you can kind of just shake it, let it drain in the sink, and that's it. We'll leave it there while we make our sauce. So do you want to go grab the cauliflower from the microwave?
1: Ooh, I better bring a thing in case it's hot.
0: Yeah, just hold on to like the edges of the bag.
1: Okay. Ah, just kidding. Look, it says pick up here.
0: Yeah,
1: well, that's helpful.
0: So convenient.
1: That's friendly.
0: Okay, now we are going to cut that open and we're going to pour it right into the blender.
1: So all
0: right,
1: that.
0: So now we're going to add 1.5 cup of milk.
1: We
0: have whole milk here. You can use 2%, but I wouldn't go any lower than that just because it's going to add flavor. And it's helpful if the milk is at room temperature. If it's not, you can always like microwave it for like 15 to 20 seconds. It'll just help when you make your roux that everything's kind of consistent.
1: I fear kitchen machinery. Anything with blades is a scary. Yeah. Does that seem good?
0: That seems good.
1: Okay, then what?
0: Okay, so
1: on. And then what?
0: And we'll probably hit the puree button if your blender has that.
1: There you go. Wow.
0: And we're going to let it go for just for a little bit.
1: I always feel I have to hold it.
0: Okay. All right, that's looking pretty good. I think we can stop it and just... We want to blend it until it's really, really smooth and silky and creamy because any chunks might, you know, sound off the children alarm.
1: Alert, vegetable, alert, vegetable. Okay. Ooh, that looks milky.
0: That looks very good,
1: I think it does.
0: Why don't you grab that butter,
1: and
0: we're just going to butter our casserole dish. Just
1: how am I
0: it over
1: doing
0: here.
1: It? Okay.
0: We're going to, I mean, you can
1: like
0: use
1: I would
0: your
1: just
0: hands,
1: go, like, take the stick
0: just like
1: and
0: to,
1: stick it around.
0: Yeah, you could do that. Or you could just kind of, like, scoop it up with this and just get the sides
1: in. Your way seems classier.
0: I just don't like mess. I'm just, you know,
1: I don't
0: so OCD.
1: You really
0: there
1: are.
0: You go.
1: Is that good?
0: Yeah.
1: Okay. That
0: a little more.
1: Seem
0: you
1: like
0: can
1: a
0: do
1: march.
0: More.
1: Yeah. Like, I like to get
0: yeah,
1: in
0: I would
1: there.
0: Get a good goop.
1: I usually just take the stick.
0: Perfect.
1: Am I getting the sides,
0: there's nothing
1: too?
0: Wrong with taking the stick. Yeah, sides and bottom.
1: This is where my type A personality really comes in. I'm like, I want every side done just right. I don't want to mess it up, you know? I want to get an
0: Perfect.
1: A. I want to get an A.
0: A-plus on buttering the casserole dish.
1: Okay. Okay. That's over.
0: Now we're going to measure out one more cup of milk.
1: Okay.
0: There you go.
1: Got it.
0: 3 tablespoons of flour. You can measure out and put in that little bowl. Okay.
1: This is we're mise en place.
0: Absolutely. Wow.
1: Or mising en place.
0: Then we are going to start our roux. I'll put the cheese over here just for later. Okay. The first thing we're going to do is get 4 tablespoons of butter, and you can kind of eyeball that.
1: I can't, but I know that one stick
0: is about a half of a stick.
1: Yeah. So it's like that.

0: found our aerobics routine if I worked out this hard.
1: Yeah, but you probably did that this morning.
0: I know, I'm like, yeah. Add the cauliflower puree and stir to combine. Is this as little at a time
1: switch
0: thing? Like this,
1: or can I just dump it on? Since you've already added the, yeah, you're good to go now. Mm-hmm. Perfect. And wait, it's going to start to thicken.
0: This is so
1: right?
0: Sneaky. You would so never sneaky know this is cauliflower.
1: Yep. And then we're going to add our cheese.
0: Bring to a simmer. Now, is this a simmer?
1: Yeah, because see the bubbles starting to form.
0: Yeah, okay.
1: Yeah.
0: Whisking constantly. Cook for 1 to 2 minutes until thickened. Do you think that's thick enough?
1: It's getting there. Another, like, way to tell is if, like, once you kind of lift it, you want to just see some of it, some of the remains on the spoon.
0: I mean, this whole constant stirring.
1: Yeah.
0: It's like
1: it
0: a baby. You always have to be watching
1: 5
0: it
1: minutes of like, babysitting.
0: Yeah.
1: All
0: it
1: right.
0: This seems cooked.
1: Yeah. So now let's add our cheese.
0: Okay. All right. I'm just going to dump it in.
1: Yeah. And then just continue to stir.
0: I want to have a big splash. Okay.
1: Perfect.
0: Now I'm going to get my stirrer out.
1: Yeah.
0: Goodbye, whisk.
1: Goodbye, whisk.
0: You've done a good job, but we're moving on. Okay.
1: This is my favorite part, too.
0: Yeah, this
1: it
0: looks pretty
1: so
0: yummy.
1: Cheesy.
0: Season with salt
1: oh,
0: to taste, but
1: and
0: I'm not there ready for that.
1: Here's
0: yet
1: where we grab the magic.
0: Magic spoon box. Do you want to taste it, or are you trusting me?
1: I'm going to trust you. I trust your palate.
0: I think it needs a little salt.
1: Some salt. Go for it.
0: Okay. Well, not a lot, though.
1: Okay.
0: It's pretty tasty.
1: There you go. I mean, there's salt in the cheese naturally, and so, you know, that's good.
0: I mean, okay. I don't know. The salting thing is very perplexing to me.
1: Now, I'm going to grab...
0: Like, I don't want to over-salt.
1: The
0: but
1: pasta,
0: I
1: know. That's why you can always, you know, you can...
0: Now what happens?
1: Put some on. Now, I'm going to break this pasta up just a little bit so that it doesn't clump together.
0: Oh, you add the pasta to here, but it says remove from the heat, so I think I need to turn it off.
1: Okay, you want to turn it off? Yep.
0: Okay.
1: And then I kind of... declumped the pasta so we don't splatter ourselves.
0: I mean, this is starting to look
1: stir
0: real
1: that up
0: good.
1: We're gonna
0: I would eat it just like this.
1: Yeah, but it's going to get so nice and baked and crispy on the top and because we're going to add that cheese that we reserved.
0: So I'm just basically trying to coat as much now. This is just about stirring and coating.
1: And then we can just pour it in because we can also kind of stir it up in here.
0: Mm-hmm. All right, I'm going to transfer it. Are you ready?
1: Yep,
0: did you feel
1: ready.
0: Good about that decision?
1: Ready.
0: Oh, I didn't taste it again, but I'm just going to trust.
1: Well, you transferred.
0: Okay.
1: I kind of like this. I'm not doing any work.
0: You are. Trying to explain this to me is work. Okay.
1: Okay.
0: Okay.
1: You got
0: ready?
1: It?
0: Yeah.
1: Yum.
0: Ah, it looks so good. Okay.
1: Now just sprinkle the top with this remaining mixture
0: with
1: of
0: the
1: cheese.
0: Remaining cheese. Just, okay.
1: I'm going to just eat some.
0: Yep.
1: While you do that.
0: Love that. And this cheese will get kind of brown probably, right?
1: Yes. Mm-hmm. So now we're going to bake it in a 350 degree oven for about 45 minutes.
0: Mm-hmm.
1: Until it cooks all the way through, gets nice and hot and gooey. The sauce will thicken some more in the oven.
0: Great.
1: Perfect.
0: Now, if I wanted to just stop it right here, cover it, and then bake it at a later day, could I
1: do that? You could absolutely do that.
0: Okay.
1: Put it in the fridge, even in the freezer if you wanted to, but in the fridge, just make sure, you know, you kind of let it sit at room temperature for a little bit before you put it in the oven, and it's good to go.
0: Should I put it in?
1: Yeah. Top oven.
0: Okay.
1: I'm so proud.
0: Me too. Remember that time?
1: Good job.
0: All right.

0: So the mac and cheese is in the oven. Mm. Now we are going to make some Parmesan crusted chicken fingers.
1: Yum.
0: Chicken tenders.
1: My kids live on chicken fingers.
0: Right? And so first we're going to set up a dredging station. So first, why don't you grab the flour? Mm-hmm. And we're going to add 3/4 cup to this pie pan. Mm-hmm. And I like to use pie pans because mm-hmm. it's just the perfect shallow dish yeah. with, you know, the ridged
1: sides. That's a good idea.
0: Yeah. Now we're going to use 3 egg whites. Have you ever separated?
1: I have. I think I do know how to do it. Three egg whites.
0: Do you want me to do one with you?
1: Or well, do you wanna... let me try okay, and you great. Can grade me.
0: And then, yeah, you can put the...
1: egg whites.
0: Egg white will go in here. Mm-hmm. Yeah.
1: Well.
0: Egg yolk.
1: Oh, shoot. Okay. Got any extra eggs?
0: And it's okay.
1: So it's this not isn't pretty. Like, this it's isn't... not pretty, but I can do it.
0: Yeah. That's perfect. But I'm going to give you a little tip. Instead of cracking the egg on a side, crack it on the countertop.
1: Oh, really?
0: It'll give you a more even shell. Sometimes when you crack it, there you go.
1: Oh.
0: When you crack it on the...
1: Oh, my gosh. That's so much
0: right?
1: better.
0: There you go.
1: Wow. Game change.
0: Uh-huh. Okay, so now the panko, mm-hmm, mm-hmm. and we're going to use about a cup
1: of panko.
0: Yep, that's okay. the panko. You can use breadcrumbs, too. I just like panko because I feel
1: What's
0: like
1: the
0: it
1: difference?
0: Gets a little crispier. This is a Japanese breadcrumb.
1: Oh, okay.
0: Breadcrumbs tend to just be more fine.
1: 1 cup.
0: And okay. I like the crisp that panko offers.
1: Okay, good to know. So I actually always wondered what the heck the difference was. Okay.
0: One cup
1: just sprinkling
0: of that.
1: It around. Okay.
0: And then 1/3 cup of Parmesan.
1: Okay.
0: Right there. Mm-hmm. And then you can use that whisk to kind of... Perfect.
1: Okay.
0: And just kind of combine that. So now our dredging station mm-hmm. is all set.
1: Okay.
0: Chicken. We have 5 chicken tenders here, which you can find at the store. Mm-hmm. If you don't find chicken tenders, you can always buy breasts and kind of just cut them into strips.
1: Okay. So now, what am I doing?
0: Just lay it on here because it's just going to be a vessel for us to season the chicken.
1: So I'm not, this isn't the pan I'm going to cook in.
0: No.
1: Okay. So I don't need to grease it or whatever. Okay.
0: Perfect.
1: So it could be a plate. Could be anything.
0: Yeah. And then season generously, the word of the day.
1: Both sides?
0: Both sides. So you can use those tongs to flip it over. Because this is really the only point other than like the Parmesan that we're seasoning.
1: Is that enough?
0: That's great. That looks great.
1: I'm getting
0: Perfect.
1: More
0: yes.
1: like
0: yes.
1: liberal with
0: I like
1: my
0: it. Okay.
1: That's salt. Good?
0: Awesome. Yep. And then turn it.
1: Okay.
0: Perfect.
1: I guess you could do pepper if your kids liked it, but it's always a little it's questionable
0: exactly.
1: whether they do. Is that good?
0: That's great.
1: Okay.
0: That's perfect.
1: All right.
0: Okay. Now we are going to spray our sheet over there with some baking spray.
1: Okay.
0: Because then we're going to put it right on to our
1: Are we baking these?
0: Dish. Yes, we're going to bake that.
1: Oh, we're not frying?
0: We're not frying.
1: Oh, that's healthier, right? You know,
0: yeah. So first we're going to coat in the flour. You can just do one at a time.
1: So I'm just dropping it? How much?
0: Just make sure
1: just
0: it gets
1: a little
0: just
1: bit?
0: Coated on both sides.
1: Like that's good?
0: Yeah, that's
1: okay.
0: great.
1: What about the sides?
0: And
1: no?
0: then,
1: okay, that's then
0: to the egg whites.
1: And I'm just coating both sides too? Okay.
0: Mm-hmm. Perfect. You can kind of like let some of that drip off because sometimes it can get a little goopy. Perfect.
1: Mm-hmm, mm-hmm.
0: And then into the panko.
1: Okay.
0: Get that nice and coated.
1: Yeah, this is the good stuff.
0: Yes.
1: Right?
0: And you can, perfect.
1: Okay. That's good?
0: Yeah.
1: Okay. And just set it there.
0: Set it down. And
1: then. And then here we go.
0: Repeat.
1: Ooh, it's the last one.
0: There we go.
1: This lucky guy is going to get all this good stuff. Okay.
0: All right. Into the bottom oven.
1: All right. 425 convection oven. How long?
0: 450.
1: Like I said.

0: I can smell the chicken. It's almost done. Yeah. We're going to make a really quick special sauce. You can call it Savannah's special sauce. So this is a cup of mayonnaise.
1: Okay.
0: We're going to add a fourth cup of ketchup.
1: Okay. Any old ketchup?
0: Yep. And you can, like, you know, taste this if you like less ketchup, if you like more, if you don't want ketchup. It's just kind of a fun. It just looks like the sauces you get at, like, fast food restaurants.
1: This is a tablespoon
0: of mustard. You can use yellow. Dijon. I feel like the Dijon can be kind of spicy for kids, so
1: yeah.
0: I stick with yellow.
1: Kids like sauce. They like to dip.
0: Yes.
1: And just mix
0: Dipping is key. Yep.
1: With the whisk or this little spatula?
0: You can use that, whatever. Yeah. Until it kind of gets that, like, pinky special.
1: Oh, my gosh. It is the stuff that's on your fast food burger. Savannah's secret
0: Savannah's
1: sauce.
0: Savannah's secret sauce.
1: Okay.
0: So why don't you spoon that into, yep, there you go. Okay. And then, perfect.
1: Okay.
0: Perfect. All right, now why don't you go check on the mac and cheese?
1: Okay.
0: Because it's probably done. But what I like to do sometimes at the very end is just broil
1: it. Done.
0: Okay. Well, let me see. Let's just broil it for like a couple minutes.
1: Okay.
0: Yeah, perfect.
1: Okay.
0: Because it'll just get nice and caramelized on the top. You just have to make sure you watch your broiler because every oven's different. It could be like 30 seconds or it could be 2 minutes.
1: What am I looking for?
0: Just to get that kind of brown caramelization. But while why don't you grab the chicken? Because I think that that's done. Here, Janita. Oh, you got it.
1: When you tell me to watch the oven, I am ready to do it. I'm ready to stare obsessively.
0: This
1: looks good.
0: Perfect.
1: I can't believe we made this.
0: You made this, Savannah. Correction.
1: It looks yummy.
0: Right, here, put it right here. Okay. And then you can just take the tongs and throw them on there. And then we'll check on our mac and cheese. It should be done.
1: Ooh, nice and crispy.
0: Perfect. And they look really good.
1: They actually do.
0: Okay, now we can grab the mac and cheese.
1: Okay. Ooh, yeah.
0: Okay. Does it look good?
1: Mm-hmm.
0: Okay.
1: Ooh, got that little golden top.
0: Perfect. Yeah, just gets it nice and... I love the crusty edges.
1: A little broil.
0: Okay. All right, you grab that.
1: I still haven't learned this technique.
0: I will grab... That was pretty good.
1: Okay.
0: I'll grab this. And we can eat.
1: Yum. Okay, we did this.
0: We did it.
1: Let's eat like toddlers.
0: Okay.
1: This actually looks very good to me.
0: I'm excited.
1: Okay. So be careful.
0: Can
1: That's
0: I serve,
1: hot.
0: Serve you up some.
1: Yes, please.
0: Look at how. Oh, you see.
1: It's good. And look at that.
0: It sounds all nice and crusty.
1: I'm going to see if I can taste the cauliflower.
0: Yep, that's the real test. Well, the real test will.
1: Will come.
0: Will come. Let's see.
1: A little. I'm just going to use my hands to take some chicken, put some Siri Savannah special sauce.
0: Yep. Now, this is all yours now. You get to take credit for that sauce.
1: Okay. Smells good. Bon appetit.
0: Cheers. Bon appetit.
1: Cheers. Okay. Here's the test.
0: All right.
1: I'm going for the cauliflower.
0: Me too.
1: First. I just want to see.
0: So hot.
1: Hot and delicious. It's really good.
0: It's so good. You can't tell.
1: You cannot tell.
0: Not one bit.
1: Mm-mm. I'm just going to get into this chicken. Should I dip it the way my kids would? No,
0: yeah.
1: Let's go classy.
0: Whatever.
1: You're right.
0: All right.
1: Mmm. It's good.
0: So good. There is no right.
1: It tastes good.
0: There's no right or wrong when it comes to kid food.
1: You are actually a delicious chef. So thank you for doing this silly kid food with me. But this is what I actually need to know.
0: Mm-hmm. It's not silly. We have... picky eaters combined.
1: Yes.
0: And so this is what we have to do. I mean, we have to have fun, interesting meals for them.
1: It's good. And now I don't have to feel so guilty.
0: Mm-hmm.
1: Well, this is a triumph. There's only one thing to do now. You know what we have to do.
0: Put it to the test.
1: Put it to the test with the kids.
0: Right. An excuse to get together.
1: Exactly. Let's do
0: Let's
1: it.
0: Let's do it. Good luck.
1: To you too. Over the years, I have been lucky enough to step into the Today Show kitchen and watch the best chefs from around the world teach us some incredible recipes.
2: And we had made that pesto, which, oh,
0: exactly.
2: Darn. You know, I almost got out of this one clean.
3: Turn it down.
2: Oh, my God. I had one job.
1: None of which I've mastered because, well, I actually don't know the first thing about how to cook. But I'm putting those days behind me for good. Today, Darnell's Super Chef Ferguson is going to teach me his tricks for the most important meal of the day, breakfast. We're making an American-style omelet with all the fixings, the crispiest candy bacon, and a classic pancakes that everyone in my family will love. I'm feeling pretty confident about this one, and I love breakfast, so let's get started. Darnell Ferguson, thank you for coming all this way. I really love breakfast. I even like breakfast for dinner. Do you ever do that?
3: See, that's what I was going to say. You know, we're going to do breakfast, brunch, and some Brenner.
1: Okay,
3: you
1: know? Exactly. Yeah. I love Brenner.
3: Our plan for today is, one, Savannah will learn how to cook a flawless sunny side up egg. Two, we'll cook an American style omelet. Three, sprinkle brown sugar and grind pepper for candied bacon. Four, make the pancake batter. Five, use the griddle to make the pancakes. Six, plate and serve.
1: This is probably going to make you laugh. I don't really know how to fry an egg. I mean, okay. I've tried it before. I don't know. I don't know how to flip it over. Could we just learn that basic thing first?
3: Yeah. So since you don't know how to flip it over, let's start with sunny side up.
1: Okay.
3: Which is my favorite style of eggs.
1: All right.
3: Right? The least cooked egg is a sunny side up egg. Then you have over easy, you have over medium, and every egg keeps getting cooked more. We have our eggs right here.
1: Mm-hmm. Okay.
3: Little 101 for cracking eggs is never crack it on the corner.
1: Okay.
3: Can you crack it on the corner at home?
1: Yeah.
3: From here on out, you're not going to, okay?
1: Yeah.
3: So we're going to crack it on a flat surface.
1: Well, but then, see, that wasn't
3: perfect.
1: Very good.
3: See, that was easy.
1: Should I try it again?
3: Yeah, try another one.
1: Just let me try.
3: Okay.
1: This is the only way to learn,
3: I think. Strong. So, yeah, there you go.
1: Okay, that was
3: perfect.
1: Better.
3: See? Round two is there now.
1: Practice makes perfect. Okay,
3: so
1: now.
3: So we're going to lightly just let that egg just fall right into the pan.
1: I see you just did yolk last. Was that on purpose?
3: Oh, no, I don't have a choice. The egg is in control of this show.
1: Okay.
3: It's going to do what it wants to do. I'm just here as a bystander.
1: Okay, the egg is driving. I'd be worried. I'm already feeling a little stressed like it's going to burn.
3: No, it's not going to burn. It's very low temperature.
1: Okay.
3: Very low. So you don't have to worry about that. And it shouldn't stick because it's non-stick pan. Yours looks like something that is not a true, like, egg, how perfect that looks.
1: I mean, it really does. It kind of looks fake.
3: Yeah, it does. Like, yours doesn't even look like a real egg. That's how good you are. You see, that's the confidence you need.
1: So now you're good for my confidence.
3: Okay, so we're going to get a little bit of butter.
1: Okay.
3: Right?
1: And then what?
3: And then once it melts down, we're going to take our spoon and we're going to just put the butter over the egg whites.
1: Okay,
3: that's going to help cook it.
1: That's cool.
3: So you're taking a hot liquid and you're putting it over your undercooked eggs.
1: But not on the yolk, just on the whites.
3: Just on the whites.
1: Okay.
3: There you go. I'll show you this perfect egg, which is almost done. Only has about another 30 seconds.
1: How do you know it's almost done?
3: It'll be firm.
1: Okay.
3: So now it's finished.
1: Okay.
3: Now our sunny side up egg, you've done this.
1: Mm-hmm.
3: Easy, just like a pro.
1: Okay.
3: Now we can put it on our plates.
1: Wow.
3: And grab your toast plate.
1: Okay.
3: Making eggs one of the easiest things, but I will tell you this. If you ever want to know how great a chef is, tell them to make you eggs.
1: Really? Why?
3: It takes time. Mm-hmm. It takes a lot of skill.
1: Mm-hmm.
3: And
1: how do you get it off the pan?
3: So it's just going to fall right on off.
1: Oh, you're just going to kind of like slide it.
3: Just slide it right on off. We have a little flaky sea salt.
1: Okay, yes. This looks incredible, by the way.
3: Well, you did it. See?
1: Well.
3: Look at this.
1: Okay.
3: And then we got a little black pepper if you like it.
1: How do you know, though? I guess I'm still obsessed with this, like the yolk. How do I know if it's like runny or thick enough?
3: The yolk is the easy part.
1: Okay.
3: You want it runny. It's
1: right.
3: It's the whites that you want cooked.
1: Okay.
3: So the whites are cooked. The yolk is runny.
1: Mm-hmm.
3: That's sunny side up.
1: Look and at us.
3: Toast.
1: Just two chefs making eggs. Cheers.
3: You want to try it out? This is what everybody wants.
1: Oh, my gosh. So good. And, of course, I like to mop it up with the toast.
3: Yes.
1: Mmm.
3: That's delicious.
1: So good. Darnell, I think we're ready to graduate to something even trickier.
3: So you ready to go into omelet making?
1: I am.
3: So let's have a good toast to those sunny side up eggs that we made.
1: We always have a cocktail on the show.
3: I love it.
1: I think we're mimosing today. Let me see. Mm-hmm. Mm.
3: That's delicious.
1: Ease up on the orange juice.
3: Omelets are fun. There's not a lot of things you cook that are fun to cook, but omelets are fun to do.
1: Okay, I'm into this.
3: They're fast. They'll make you feel like you're in the NBA for a little bit because you can do it and you'll get your confidence up. The first thing you want to do is what we call mise en place. We have everything laid out first, and then we want to make sure our knife skills are perfect. So the first thing we're going to actually do is the ham.
1: I've learned a couple things about knives.
3: You're doing great.
1: Okay.
3: There you go. I worry about your hands being out like that.
1: I know. Actually, when I took piano lessons when I was six, Mr. Claretz made us do the piano like this. You know, you're supposed to have curved fingers.
3: That's
1: I need to remember that.
3: It's a great way. So just small pieces, consistent sizes.
1: Okay.
3: That way the omelet is pretty smooth.
1: Mm-hmm. Okay.
3: Here we go.
1: This looks so good. Okay. All right. Chopped enough. We got plenty of ham.
3: Yes.
1: Ham is my favorite, though. So good.
3: Ham, wait till you try the candy bacon.
1: Oh,
3: it's going to be your new favorite.
1: All right.
3: Kids are going to love it, by the way. Let's do our eggs.
1: Eggs,
3: now.
1: Okay. I learned from a very wise chef. Never on the corner, always here. Now
3: so
1: we whisk.
3: Whisk it.
1: Okay. I know this from scrambling.
3: Yes.
1: I usually do it with a fork. Does it matter?
3: No.
1: Okay.
3: Whisk is going to put more air into it. So, a little salt and pepper in here.
1: Okay. Oh, yes. Always salt and pepper. Okay.
3: There you go.
1: Like this much salt? Or is that too much?
3: No, that's great.
1: Like, what about
3: Remember, you can always add more later.
1: Okay, I know. I tend to undersalt, but now I've been told by so many of you chefs to put more salt that I might be oversalting. How's that? Good?
3: That looks great. Looks great. Okay. We'll whisk that together. Mm-hmm.
1: Do you ever put milk in it or no?
3: Scrambled eggs, I like to put the fat in there. I like to put the milk in there. And it stretches out your eggs so y'all have kids to cook for at home.
1: Yeah.
3: So I have 8 kids. 6 who stay at my house full time. So.
1: Oh my gosh.
3: That's why I call my wife my junior chef, because she's always cooking for juniors. Oh. So.
1: That's amazing. Wow. Okay.
3: Before, we're going to put a little butter in here. We're going to let it foam up a little bit.
1: Mm-hmm. This is my big question about omelet making. When do you put the toppings in?
3: So there's no right answer to that. Okay. You put it in before, like we're going to do today, and let them cook a little bit.
1: Wait a minute. Mm-hmm. You put the vegetables in before the eggs?
3: Yes. That is one way of doing it.
1: Okay, wow. You're blowing my mind.
3: Now, let's go ahead and put whatever vegetables and meats you want to put inside.
1: Okay, so this would be when I put the spinach in.
3: Yes.
1: Which I don't usually like spinach, but I want to learn, so I'm putting it in.
3: Help soften it up a little bit.
1: Now, these are big old leaves. Should I have chopped those smaller?
3: No, they're going to cook down.
1: Mm-hmm. I'll put a couple peppers.
3: So we have this going. And remember, all these meats are cured meats, so mm-hmm. they're already cooked enough.
1: Oh, okay.
3: So we're not worried about cooking the meats.
1: Got it. It's more like heating them up.
3: Exactly.
1: Okay.
3: Let's go ahead and pour our eggs in.
1: Okay. So this is enough.
3: That's enough.
1: I don't have to wait for these to be brown or anything?
3: Okay. No.
1: Okay.
3: There you go. Pour it right in there.
1: Okay. Ooh.
3: Fancy.
1: Okay.
3: All right. So now go ahead and scramble your egg a little bit.
1: Okay.
3: Because we want to get everything evenly incorporated.
1: Okay.
3: There you go.
1: Mm-hmm.
3: And then now we're going to let it set. Perfect. Okay,
1: get over there. I want it to look like yours does then.
3: So look. Now I'm going under my egg a little bit, mm-hmm. allowing the runniness to run off and go underneath it. Yep. So you don't have
1: I don't have any runniness.
3: So you have a little bit right there.
1: Yep. Should I just make a hole for it?
3: There you go. We'll help each other out.
1: Okay.
3: There you go. And then you don't have much.
1: Okay. Oh, but I want that. Oh, I see. So like any of this little extra bits.
3: Yep. Now it's cooking. Mm-hmm. So we'll leave it like this for 1 second.
1: So do you feel like a spatula like this is the good implement, like the easiest?
3: You need a rubber spatula.
1: A rubber spatula. Yep. Okay.
3: Would you rather just put our toppings right here and fold it over, or do you want to flip an omelet first?
1: I think I need to learn to flip.
3: Okay. We're going to assist the flip. It's called an assisted flip.
1: Assisted flip.
3: I have my spatula under a little.
1: Yes.
3: And I'm going to use that to help me flip my egg over.
1: Oh, the whole thing?
3: Oh, yeah.
1: Oh, my gosh. No way can I do this.
3: Your
1: no
3: left hand is hard.
1: Yes,
3: left-handed people.
1: Everything's hard for us.
3: So go towards the top.
1: Wait, what? Oh, because I was going to flip it that way, but you don't
3: think
1: that.
3: Oh, that's more comfortable. I'm not left-handed.
1: Okay,
3: so everything's different for people
1: Yeah, we're special us.
3: So go under a lot, and then you want to assist it with the flip over like that.
1: I'm scared.
3: It's like jumping in a pool.
1: I can't. Okay, one.
3: You have it.
1: I know it's going to fail. Okay, one. I don't want to ruin it. See?
3: No, you're good.
1: But it didn't.
3: Now you go back and you just get the rest over.
1: Okay, but that wasn't good.
3: That was good.
1: Is it supposed to? No, I did it wrong.
3: No, you're perfect.
1: But is it? Look, it's folded now like a burrito.
3: You're going to fold it over again. It's okay.
1: Okay.
3: So now you'll put your cheese inside.
1: Just leave it, just roll with it like that?
3: Yep.
1: Okay.
3: Now you'll put, I like Gruyere cheese.
1: Okay, me too. Which one's that?
3: That's that one, yes.
1: I like that too.
3: So put it on the furthest point of your omelet.
1: Oh, that's interesting. Why is that?
3: Because you're going to flip it over and you want all that heat to sit right on top of it.
1: I'm going to do, which, is this sausage?
3: That is sausage.
1: Sausage is my favorite. Ham is my favorite. I'm going for it.
3: There you go.
1: And all on the side too again.
3: Yep, all on that side.
1: Mm-hmm.
3: Okay. You did a good job flipping. You did.
1: I don't know. I want it, but was it supposed to be like half like this, or was it supposed to really be covering the whole pan?
3: This is at home cooking. You know, now if you were in the restaurant and we had to, see, this is what you're about to eat at home. So that is perfect for at home.
1: But I want to get an A, Darnell. I want to be
3: That's an A, A minus, but it's still an A.
1: Okay.
3: You know? So
1: okay.
3: Then I want to flip my egg over
1: we're flipping
3: to the other
1: again.
3: Side.
1: Oh, like another folder, like this, like that?
3: Yep, just fold it over.
1: Mm-hmm.
3: Yep.
1: See, assisted with Darnell. Now it's getting kind of brown. Is that too brown?
3: No, you're fine.
1: I mean, look, this is a disaster.
3: That is good.
1: No, you know it isn't. And now these guys are falling out.
3: Well, technically, you're going to eat them anyway.
1: Okay.
3: So you got to keep your eyes on the prize.
1: But I don't think they're getting too warm.
3: There you go.
1: Come on, Darnell. You know this is a fail. You don't have to be nice about it. Can I just creep those guys in
3: there? Yes.
1: Okay. All right.
3: And then we put it on our plates.
1: That's it?
3: Yeah, that's it.
1: I wouldn't flip it again. I feel like it needs another flip.
3: Flip yours one more time. See? There you go.
1: Yeah, okay. I like to flip a lot. This is the saddest omelet. You know it. We all know it. Let's compare. Oh.
3: Not
1: wonder who
3: bad.
1: Did what. It doesn't look that bad.
3: No, it doesn't. That's what I'm saying. Like, you're being hard on yourself.
1: Okay.
3: This is just one part of breakfast. Oh. We still have to do the candied bacon and the powerful pancakes.
1: Oh, okay. So I'll go get these on...

0: everybody loves bacon.
1: No, everyone loves candy bacon.
0: I was going to say, usually if I make bacon, I just put it in the microwave. Can we still be friends?
1: We can be friends, because if you're cooking, that means I'm eating.
0: Okay. Yes. But candied bacon seems intimidating.
1: Yes. Super Chefs, our restaurants, are the home of the candied bacon.
0: Okay.
1: This is our specialty. You cannot even come in and ask for regular bacon. We don't offer it.
0: How do we do it?
1: So I'm going to open up the pack.
0: Okay.
1: I'll open it for you. You can get us one, get us half a cup of brown sugar in that bowl for you.
0: All right. Like just pack it a little?
1: Yeah, pack it down. We're going to lay our bacon.
0: Okay.
1: Sideways. So if you're cooking bacon at home, the reason why the microwave isn't the best method is because it shrivels down the bacon.
0: Well, that's true.
1: Yep. Whereas if you cook it on the sheet tray or you cook it in the oven, it keeps the bacon the same length as the bacon.
0: Now, you have this like wire rack and foil. Is that necessary?
1: It's really necessary for candied bacon.
0: Okay, okay.
1: So we have the wire rack. That way the bacon doesn't cook in its own fat. So
0: how'd you get into cooking, Darnell?
1: I got into cooking by watching Emeril on TV. He was my inspiration. He was very unique. And if I wasn't going to be a chef, I was going to be a Navy SEAL. So he had a really good uniform on. And I wanted to wear a uniform.
0: Now you have a chef's uniform.
1: Yeah, now we have chef coats, which everyone has to wear all the... I'm going to get you a chef coat.
0: I don't know if I deserve it.
1: First thing we're going to do is we're going to freshly crack black pepper on top of it.
0: How much?
1: How much pepper do you like? A little bit.
0: I only like a little.
1: Put a little bit on there. See, that's the thing about cooking. It's about the person, not the recipe. I'm going to go right down one piece first.
0: Oh, okay.
1: See, you're a rebel. You just went everywhere. I
0: know. It's like, well, I didn't know. Now I see I should have watched you first. Yours is more classy. But you're putting a lot on there.
1: Well, I want to taste something besides sweet. Because black pepper also has a little heat to it.
0: Yeah, okay.
1: And then we're going to sprinkle brown sugar on top of each piece. So, be as attentive as you would like to.
0: Okay.
1: Here we go. So if you want to grab these two and take them to the oven, I can open the door for you.
0: Oh, we're doing oven. We're not frying. Yeah.
1: No. Always at home. Turn your oven on 400 degrees.
0: Yes.
1: Put your bacon on a rack and just put a timer.
0: Oh,
1: really? You don't have to worry about it anymore.
0: Okay.
1: It'll come out perfectly and it won't lose all of its size.
0: No.
1: We'll go ahead and put these in the oven on 400 for 25 minutes.
0: Okay, got it. Does it matter which rack?
1: No, because we're going to use both of them.
0: Okay.
1: Now, if we had the broiler on, then it matters which rack.
0: Okay.
1: But since we have it on bake, it won't matter.
0: All right.
1: See, you are almost there with candied bacon.
0: That wasn't that hard.
1: No.

0: Cake time.
1: Okay.
0: So I gave you a personal recipe of mine. So, you know, I worked on this for years to perfect it.
1: This is the Darnell Ferguson perfect pancake. Right
0: yes,
1: here.
0: This okay. is it right here. So we're going to start with the batter first.
1: Bye bye, Bisquick.
0: Yeah. Yes, bye bye.
1: Okay.
0: So what we're going to do first is our wet mix. We're going to start with our version, well, my version of buttermilk.
1: Okay, 2 cups. Now, why not just use old buttermilk? Like, why are we using our own?
0: Okay, so this is what happened. In the restaurant, mm-hmm. buttermilk is so expensive yeah. compared to regular milk mm-hmm. that I could not feasibly charge people what I had to for how much the buttermilk was costing me. So I figured out how to make the same exact thing happen.
1: So milk plus, this looks like a quarter cup of,
0: yep,
1: of the
0: distilled vinegar.
1: Yep. Okay, and am I just stirring this up?
0: Nope, just let it sit.
1: Oh, okay.
0: Let it sit, the curdle a little bit. You see it's getting a little thicker.
1: Oh,
0: up top.
1: I do see that.
0: See? Like buttermilk would get.
1: Interesting.
0: Yep. So we have that going on. Now let's go ahead and crack 3 eggs inside of here.
1: Okay.
0: There we go. They're for your shells.
1: Okay, yeah, all right.
0: Thank you. You wanted to use the side of this at first. I can tell.
1: I did. But I fought the urge because you taught me, and I don't want you to think I'm not listening. I am definitely
0: Thank you.
1: Listening.
0: Yeah. Let's try this last egg one-handed. Yeah. So the key with one-handed eggs is you just want to separate it like this. That way when you crack it right in the middle, you're just pulling it apart.
1: Okay, now, I don't know how this is going to go.
0: It was a little nervous when I had to learn it my first time. There you go. Now you just pull it. There you go. Look. Ah! Look
1: Stop!
0: At you!
1: Oh, Good my gosh. Job. I did. I would high five you, but I'm all yolky. Okay, now am I whisking these?
0: Yep, you're going to go ahead and whisk them together.
1: Am I trying to get air like I was with the other?
0: Nope,
1: the
0: just incorporating.
1: Okay.
0: There you go.
1: So perfect. Is that good?
0: Yep.
1: All right.
0: So let's go ahead and add our vanilla to our eggs.
1: Okay, let me see. It says... I'm obsessed with 1 teaspoon of vanilla. Okay.
0: 1 teaspoon of vanilla going right in there. This is our wet mix.
1: That's it.
0: So you can go ahead and pour this inside of here if you like.
1: Okay.
0: See that? That's what we want right
1: there. Wow, look at that. How interesting. It's all lumpy.
0: Yep, okay. Just like buttermilk.
1: Yeah, okay.
0: Yep, so it's mixed.
1: So now this is where I could get kind of messy.
0: So we'll move that to the side now because you have it done and it's perfect.
1: Is it whisked enough?
0: Oh, it's going to be whisked up now. So now we have our dry mix. We have our flour here.
1: Yes.
0: We're going to add sugar. We are adding 3/4 cup
1: sugar. Okay. This says 1 teaspoon baking soda.
0: Then 2 baking powder.
1: Okay.
0: Yep. You need twice as much baking powder than you do baking soda when you're making this batter.
1: Okay, good to know.
0: There you go. So we got a little salt going in there too.
1: How much?
0: 1 teaspoon.
1: I hate it when they don't tell me how much, you know? I want to know.
0: Yes.
1: It's always like, you chefs, it's always like, a sprinkle of this, a dash of that. Like, well, what about us mortals? We don't know what to do. Okay, now, do I stir it?
0: There you go.
1: Okay. Now I'm just kind of mixing it about.
0: Incorporating it in before we mix everything at one time.
1: Okay. Flour is so messy.
0: This is where you put the apron on in the restaurant.
1: Yes.
0: You put it on at home.
1: I really should. But I wanted to wear the sweater because we're going to make magic. Abracadabra.
0: A little bit in.
1: Mm-hmm. And start stirring.
0: Yep.
1: Now, is this one of those things where you don't want to like, oh, shoot, overmix?
0: This is that thing.
1: Okay.
0: That you don't want to overmix.
1: How's my whisking technique?
0: Like you whisk with your shoulders. Okay. You want to whisk with your
1: like
0: wrist.
1: Like what? Like that?
0: Yep. So more like
1: this. Show me.
0: You see, less. So when you're doing it, your whole arm is into it.
1: That's right.
0: Yeah. You just want to.
1: I'm whisking.
0: Yep.
1: Okay.
0: There you go.
1: It already looks
0: you
1: like
0: You see your air
1: nice
0: bubbles starting to form.
1: And air bubbles are okay, right? That's
0: air bubbles are what's going to make it rise.
1: Oh.
0: You know, it's going to be those little pockets of air that's going to form. So you're perfect right there. You don't have to mix. Look at you.
1: Clean whisk.
0: Clean whisk.
1: I was never worried.
0: So right. Now we're going to move over to this contraption here.
1: Okay.
0: This is our flat top griddle, which is also my favorite cooking utensil in the kitchen. So we have it turned on 300 degrees.
1: Okay.
0: Look how much fat is on there. That's all you need.
1: Okay. Wow.
0: So we're going to get one ladle right there.
1: Mm-hmm. Does this look?
0: That looks great.
1: Okay.
0: You're right in the middle of that.
1: Woo-hoo.
0: There you go.
1: Okay. Do you want me to do yours?
0: Yep, do one for me.
1: Mm-hmm. Now, big question would be, when do you put the toppings in? Like, when it's almost cooked? Do I do it now?
0: Always put the toppings in before you're going to flip it.
1: Okay.
0: Because what happens is, if you put them in now, imagine we put these big old chips inside of it now. It's going to weight down the batter from rising. We want it to rise, right?
1: Yeah. When do you flip the pancake?
0: So you'll see the bubbles starting to form.
1: Mm-hmm.
0: You'll see the outside of it starting to... not break over.
1: Now, I shouldn't be, like, messing with it, right?
0: No, you shouldn't. You like to touch your food
1: I
0: when you're cooking
1: it. I want to see what's happening. I get antsy.
0: The goal is when you flip it, you don't want to flip it in and the batter runs everywhere.
1: Why is it already smelling so good?
0: Because I did the recipe.
1: So, a little Darnell magic.
0: About 2 minutes, 2.5 minutes on each side.
1: Okay.
0: We're ready to flip some
1: now,
0: pancakes.
1: Wait. All right, let's watch the flip. We already have. Okay.
0: See, I'm going under first. Mm-hmm. Make sure I got enough underneath there.
2: God, the pressure.
0: And then just a good flip.
2: Mine's bigger.
1: This is like, okay, come on.
0: Confidence. See, confidence.
1: Do it.
0: One, two, ready, go.
1: Yes!
0: Perfect. Look at that.
1: Yeah, and that's perfect.
0: And I see you want to smash it down.
1: I do.
0: You wanted to smash it down so bad. I can tell. No, because you want it to rise.
1: Okay.
0: You know, allow the baking powder, baking soda, and the vinegar to do what they were created to do.
1: Wow, you really get me.
0: So let's toast to your pancake flipping, your omelet half flipping.
1: Half flipping. I'm working on that.
0: But you're doing a great job.
1: What about egg cracking?
0: Oh, the egg was 100%. One hand.
1: One-handed egg cracking.
0: So we're ready to go. I have the plate here. And then our next go around, we're going to just get creative.
1: Yum.
0: And let's drop some more pancakes.
1: Now, do I need to respray?
0: Well, I'm going to wipe it down first because you can see the oil now has started to burn.
1: Yeah. I'm going to spray it up.
0: Yep.
1: I'm going to do yours too. Okay.
0: Perfect.
1: Now, see if I've learned this at all. How's that look to you?
0: Enough? That's great.
1: Okay. Now, wait 10 years while it cooks on each side.
0: It does take some time.
1: It does. Now, because the previous Savannah that had not been personally trained by Darnell would have probably flipped it right then. Because I'm like, oh, bubbles. But now I know, kind of wait.
0: Even bubbles.
1: Patience, grasshopper.
0: So what kind of toppings are you going to, what kind of filling are you going to put in these? I'm going funfetti for sure.
1: Yeah, I think if my kids were here, they would definitely not pick the blueberries because it seems healthy and close to the earth. They go more for this.
0: Yeah, so you're going to do chocolate and
1: peanut butter? I think I'm going to do chocolate and funfetti. Is that crazy? Or chocolate and peanut butter?
0: Yeah, that sounds like a
1: chocolate
0: Snickers
1: peanut butter
0: made
1: sounds
0: in
1: good.
0: Heaven.
1: Yeah, that does. Okay, you're right. Chocolate peanut butter.
0: So go ahead. Now it's time.
1: Oh, look at that time. Pancake. Okay, so now I'm going to see how you just spread throughout or only in the middle?
0: Oh, all throughout.
1: My kids would die over that. That's so fun. Now, look, I want to flip it.
0: Now you're ready.
1: Am I? Because then this is going to be right against the hot stove. That's okay?
0: Oh, that's what we want.
1: Oh, okay.
0: Same time, okay?
1: Oh, God.
0: One.
1: Oh, boy. Oh, boy. Stressed out.
0: One, two, ready, go.
1: Yes!
0: Perfect.
1: Okay.
0: That's a perfect pancake.
1: Look at, almost swished it down. I'm never using the box batter again. Yes. That
0: we're
1: looks
0: ready.
1: Done, right?
0: Yep.
1: Okay.
0: So I like to put them upside down so you can actually see which pancakes are which.
1: Yes.
0: Look at that.
1: Ding, ding. That looks so good. Okay. Bacon's almost done. Should we do a couple more, I guess?
0: Yes. Let's chop a couple more while we get the bacon out the oven.
1: Can you save this batter, by the way?
0: You can use that batter for the next 5 days.
1: No.
0: So make it one time, cook a little bit that day, and the next morning you wake up. That's how people cook pancakes every morning.
1: Oh, my gosh.
0: It is that time to get this bacon.
1: Okay.
0: There you go, so you don't burn yourself.
1: Yeah. Oh, you've heard about me. Ooh, it smells so good. Oh my gosh, this looks incredible.
0: Shut up.
1: Ah, graceful as always. Okay. There we go. Man, that looks good.
0: Look at that bacon.
1: Oh my gosh. Yum, this is perfect. It seriously looks so pro. Now I'm just trying
0: I'm extremely hungry.
1: I know, me too.
0: So one thing you want to do is while the bacon's still hot, you want to move it off the tray.
1: Okay,
0: because
1: so
0: if you let the bacon sit, then it has that chance that it's hardening from from the candy.
1: Hardening, okay. Yep. Yeah. Okay, so move that,
0: Perfect gloss on top of the bacon.
1: I mean, it looks
0: A little specks of brown sugar. I imagine this is the one you make because it has less brown sugar on it. I'll take the
1: it's
0: little
1: It's true, but that's good to
0: pieces.
1: Know.
0: I am starving now.
1: Okay. All right, shall we? Want to grab the pancakes?
0: Yes. Yeah.

0: Breakfast with the Breakfast King. Let's go.
1: Oh, and now the Breakfast Queen.
0: Exactly. Well, trying. Maybe Princess.
1: Princess.
0: The Breakfast Apprentice. Okay. My omelet doesn't look too bad. I mean, it's a little wonky, but I'm sure it'll taste just fine. Pretty good, if I do say so myself. How's yours?
1: Whoever made this knew what they were doing.
0: I gotta eat the pancakes. I mean, come on.
1: That's good.
0: That is so delicious.
1: It's nice and light.
0: It's light, it's fluffy. Goodbye, boxed mix.
1: Yes.
0: Hello, Darnell.
1: A couple more ingredients about the grocery store, but it's worth it.
0: It's worth it. It doesn't take that much longer.
1: Mm-mm. All right. Now you have to try the bacon, too.
0: Okay. Oh, yeah, the bacon.
1: You forgot all about the bacon.
0: I know. I did, actually. That is delicious.
1: I'm glad you like it.
0: We love to have people over. I love to cook a big old breakfast. This is a good time to kind of show off and make it seem like you got skills.
1: Yep. And all it takes is a little sprinkles, some chocolates, chips, and some peanut butter chips.
0: Oh, yeah.
1: Takes it to a whole nother level.
0: And the candied bacon.
1: That will be the star of your house if you have a party or brunch and you have that.
0: I mean, people will never leave.
1: Well, now you got to put in to-go boxes.
0: Yeah.
1: That way they know it's not for here forever.
0: Thank you so much for teaching me.
1: No, thanks for allowing me being easy, understanding, and not touching the food so much.
0: Well, I feel like you gave me some really good secrets, like some special just Darnell stuff, and I'm so honored. Thank you.
1: Oh, you're welcome. Things I've just been working on for about 10 to 12 years.
0: Yeah.
1: Right? Gave them to you in 10 to 12 minutes.
0: I know. It's like all this heart. I'm really excited to try it.
1: You did a great job.
0: Thank you. Cheers.
1: Yes.
0: That's right. Over the years, I've been lucky enough to step into the Today Show kitchen and watch the best chefs from around the world teach us some incredible recipes. And then we had made that pesto, which was, oh,
2: exactly.
0: Darn. That's you know, I almost got out of this one clean.
2: Turn it down.
0: Oh, my God. I have one job. None of which I've mastered because, well, I actually don't know the first thing about how to cook. But I'm putting those days behind me for good. Today, Executive Chef Ayesha Nerjaya is here to help me test my culinary prowess and step it up a notch. We are going to make a Mediterranean-inspired mezze feast, including my favorite chicken shawarma with a tangy white sauce and homemade hummus, plus a few special favorites from her show-stopping restaurants, Shuka and Shuket. I'm a little nervous, a little intimidated, but mostly just so excited to try. So let's get started. Chef Ayesha, you know, I am your super fan.
2: And I appreciate that.
0: And now you have heard that I don't know how to cook anything, right?
2: I've heard that, but I want to see it for myself.
0: Let's get started.
2: Okay, perfect.
0: Shawarma.
2: Well, let's cheers first.
0: Oh.
2: I have a drink here.
0: Oh, where's my... what is this?
2: This
0: fancy
2: is a gazo. So this is like basically a fruit juice that's topped with a little bit of seltzer.
0: Mm.
2: And some herbs.
0: That is delicious.
2: So there's some blood orange in here, some caracara, a touch of grapefruit, and seltzer. If we're feeling like getting a little litty, we're going to put a little tequila.
0: I could see a little something extra in there, but I've got it. We've got knives. I have to stay sober for this.
2: We're going to stay focused right now.
0: Okay.
2: Okay.
0: So let me look at the recipe.
2: Sure.
0: Because I'm a new cook, I get obsessed about the recipe.
2: Right. But I have a plan. Our plan for today is start the chicken shawarma, make and mix the white sauce, prepare the hummus, create a pantry salad, prepare the toppings for the chicken shawarma, and serve and eat. We're going to start with the marinade first.
0: Okay.
2: Okay? So right to your left, you have some lemon juice.
0: Yes.
2: We're going to put that right in here.
0: Okay.
2: And then we're going to use some garlic paste. Now, this garlic paste, I'm going to hand this to you.
0: Now, this is one. I'm already scared. Garlic paste. Well, first of all, I got to open it.
2: Okay. But I'm going to show you something. We're just going to put a little bit of olive oil in this spoon and kind of coat it with this.
0: Oh, you're like basically greasing your...
2: Exactly.
0: Wow, that is so smart.
2: Right, so
0: cooking show over. This is incredible. This is revolutionary.
2: Would be great if you added a little bit of that olive oil in there.
0: Mm-hmm. How much?
2: All of it. It's like baking where they tell you like dry ingredients versus wet ingredients.
0: Yes,
2: you
0: want
2: to kind of put all the dry in first or the wet.
0: How much whisking?
2: No, that's fine. As long as it's combined. But right now we're going to add a little bit of our spice blend. You have 1 tablespoon of black pepper.
0: Mm-hmm.
2: This is cinnamon.
0: Okay.
2: So
0: right
2: now. That was paprika. This is cumin.
0: Cumin.
2: And this is my favorite.
0: Okay.
2: It's the color of my shirt.
0: It is. What is this?
2: This is turmeric.
0: I was going to guess that. Oh, I love it.
2: So this is really going to give that earthy flavor to the shawarma and also that beautiful color. So we're going to whisk that together.
0: Mm-hmm. I'm starting to recognize
3: this marinade.
0: I know.
3: All right, perfect. All right, so this looks beautiful.
0: Okay.
3: And now we're going to do the onion. So
0: okay, wait, I know how to do this.
3: Okay. What you want to do is, at this point, you can cut the little piece off at the end. Here.
0: Okay, okay.
3: Okay?
0: This is off.
3: Yes. And then you kind of want to follow the curvature of the onion with your knife. So we're not going to slice straight down. We're going to slice like this, a little bit on an angle, if you will. Yes, perfect.
0: Like that?
3: Yep. Perfect. Okay. There you go.
0: But now that's done.
3: Look how beautiful that is.
0: Okay.
3: So we're going to put that in there. Okay.
0: Mm-hmm.
3: And we're going to mix this together.
0: Okay. Mm-hmm.
3: Do you mind grabbing the chicken? So right now we're going to use chicken thighs. Okay. And I love chicken thighs because I find them to be super forgiving.
0: Yes.
3: Actually, you know what I'm going to do? I'm just going to dump the chicken right into our thing.
0: You're a wild woman.
3: Because we don't need all of this paper.
0: Okay.
3: It's like Christmas.
0: Exactly.
3: Okay. So I'm going to cut this first so I can show you. You notice my hand is like this,
0: mm-hmm.
3: like doing a C, and then you're going up and down, slicing right through. Mm-hmm. How are you feeling?
0: Good. Is it like...
3: Okay. Beautiful.
0: Is it?
3: Yes. Okay.
0: It's hard to do that knuckle thing. I know you're supposed to.
3: You have to practice it.
0: Yours looks like it's easy to cut, and then when I do it, I'm like sawing like I'm Paul Bunyan in the forest. Maybe I just need to be more confident.
3: Yes, you have to be easy on yourself in the beginning.
0: Mm-hmm.
3: Okay, so you have one more there.
0: Okay, here we go.
3: Right.
0: Okay.
3: Now, your best, we have beautiful kitchen tools here, mm-hmm. but your best kitchen tool are going to be your hands.
0: Oh.
3: So you're going to get right in there.
0: Ooh, and I like it with the gloves because then I just don't feel
3: it.
0: All gross.
3: Right.
0: Mm,
3: hello. So you want to make sure that each crevice of those chicken thighs, remember the parts that we saw that were open, like where the bone was?
0: Yes.
3: That all that marinade gets in
0: there. Okay, so I really want to get in there.
3: Exactly.
0: Okay. These thighs have the life.
3: You're kidding. Look at this.
0: They're living
3: the
0: their best life.
3: Treatment. It looks beautiful. So we're going to have you put that in the refrigerator.
0: Okay, I'm going to cover it and put it in.
3: Yes, and I have one in there, if you don't mind grabbing it, that has been marinated already.
0: Okay.
3: I'll make some room for you. Perfect.
0: 48 hours later,
3: 48
0: through
3: hours
0: the magic
3: later.
0: Of television. Da-da-da-da.
3: So let's uncover this.
0: So this is made. Now, what if you really didn't have 48 hours or you're a bad planner? Like,
3: I mean,
0: what's
3: you
0: the
3: could
0: bare
3: do,
0: minimum?
3: You could do it for 4 hours. You could.
0: Really?
3: But I can't guarantee you that really deep flavor.
0: Got it.
3: That's the only thing.
0: Fair enough.
3: So if you smell this, you can smell all that hard work that you did with the garlic.
0: Delish,
3: yes. And I'm going to hand you this sheet tray. So the key here is what we want to do is make sure that we put this on the sheet tray, but we give it enough space that the heat is hitting it, so we're not overcrowding it.
0: Okay.
3: Why don't I just help you out by kind of like doing a little bit of the dump method here.
0: Is that all right?
3: Yep.
0: Oh,
3: and then you are going to use your tongs to spread them out.
0: Yeah,
3: right.
0: But like, does each guy have to live in his own little world?
3: Nah, they just have to have a little space around them.
0: Mm-hmm, mm-hmm.
3: Good?
0: Yeah, I think
3: perfect.
0: So.
3: Okay. So we'll walk this over to the oven.
0: Now, does the rack position matter in this?
3: As long as it's in the, as long as it's, they're not on the same shelf, you'll be okay.
0: Okay.
3: So I'll go here.
0: Okay.
3: Okay, so we're going to put that in there.
0: Chicken shawarma is in the oven, but it's not a good shawarma unless you have this beautiful white sauce.
3: You have to have the white sauce.
0: So what is it?
3: So have you ever eaten like out of a cart, a halal cart?
0: Yeah.
3: And you get like chicken over rice and the guy says white sauce, hot sauce, and you like double white sauce?
0: Yes.
3: This is really where this recipe was born.
0: Okay.
3: It is now like the ranch of the kitchen. They put it on shawarma, family meal. I've seen it go on pasta. I mean, they take it to a
0: French
3: place.
0: French fries?
3: I mean, that's the best.
0: Yes.
3: That's the best application, if you ask me.
0: Okay.
3: So we're going to take some of the technique that we learned in the first about the wet and the dry.
0: Yes.
3: And we're going to start this. So
0: to your
3: left,
0: okay.
3: You have some creme fraîche.
0: This is mayo. I recognize
3: that.
0: Okay.
3: We have mayo.
0: A couple mayonnaise.
3: And then in your next container, we're going to have the yogurt. I like to use Greek yogurt because I like the thickness of it.
0: Mm-hmm.
3: And it gives the sauce like a nice body.
0: Okay.
3: So you have lemon juice there.
0: Yeah.
3: To your
0: lemon
3: left.
0: Lemon juice. Okay.
3: And then the next thing you're going to do is you're going to grate that garlic clove on the microplane.
0: Have
3: you done that before?
0: I haven't. I have to say these things are scary.
3: The reason why you feel uncomfortable is probably because you don't want to nick your finger.
0: Because I have nicked my finger.
3: So what you would do is put on a glove.
0: Okay, so I'm the whole thing.
3: 3/4 of it. It's an extra large clove. I chose just so that you wouldn't feel.
0: It's so scary. Like, am I doing like this?
3: You are. Can I just show you something though?
0: Yeah.
3: You have to be in a place where you feel comfortable.
0: Mm-hmm.
3: So this rested on here, this at a point, and then if you do this, you have a lot of space between you and the edge. So you could kind of
0: just do it three or four times. I got to tell you, this gives me a little anxiety.
3: So tap it 3 or 4 times.
0: Oh.
3: And let's turn it around. Should be all good. And that is perfect.
0: 1 teaspoon sherry vinegar.
3: Okay. Now, if you don't have sherry vinegar, red wine vinegar will do.
0: One time when I was in high school, my mother said to me, Savannah, did you and your girlfriends drink my sherry wine, cooking wine? And I was like, no. But then I thought to myself, would that work?
3: Perfect. Okay. And we're going to add the dry spices now.
0: Oh. Oh, there they are. Okay, see, I missed it. I'd have been like, and we're done. White sauce over.
3: Almost, no, almost. Okay. So we have black pepper, half a teaspoon. Okay. And next is our garlic powder. And here we have onion powder.
0: Mm-hmm. 1 teaspoon onion powder.
3: Onion powder and garlic powder are those two spices in your pantry mm-hmm. that will always get you out of trouble.
0: Okay.
3: If you ever need like a quick marinade and you don't know, onion powder, garlic powder, salt, and olive oil do the trick.
0: It, like they cover all the sins.
3: Huh? All the sins.
0: Okay. There we go. That's
3: okay.
0: Okay. Good.
3: Okay. And then we have our salt.
0: No salt. How much salt?
3: One half teaspoon
0: salt.
3: Okay. How would you tell if this is good or not?
0: I learned something.
3: And what was it?
0: You must taste it.
3: And here, I present you with your magic tasting spoon box.
0: I just love this.
3: May I?
0: Yes, ma'am.
3: Okay. And I'm going to taste it too. And what we're tasting for is that all of these key players are in harmony together.
0: I mean, sprinkle my ashes with this. It is
3: so
0: good. Do you think it's good?
3: It's delicious.
0: I think it's perfect.
3: And now you can understand why my kitchen uses it on everything.
0: I wouldn't change one thing.
3: So let's put this in the bowl that we're going to serve it in, because it's one less step that we have to do later.
0: Oh, smart. Okay.
3: Maybe I'll get you another spoon. Oh, you got it?
0: I'll do it like
3: this. And the key when you do it like this is just keep pouring it right in the middle.
0: Oh, okay.
3: It'll make a little beautiful mound.
0: Mm-hmm. Is that good?
3: Yes, it's perfect. It looks delicious.
0: I get obsessive about Clean Plate Club here.
3: Okay. So we're going to put this in the refrigerator.
0: Has anyone ever licked the bowl?
3: Absolutely. I mean, this is also good with crudité.
0: Oh,
3: so if I was cooking, I would leave this dirty bowl right here.
0: Yeah.
3: It's not chicken. We're okay.
0: Yes.
3: We'll have a little snack. So let's get this in the refrigerator.
0: We gotta cover and refrigerate.
3: Perfect.
0: Aisha, ask and you shall receive.
3: As promised, we have a little bit of celery sticks here.
0: Let's just try it out.
3: We're just going to have a little snack. I mean, we deserve it after all this
0: cooking. Oh, my gosh, we do. Can I double dip on my side?
3: Yeah, of course.
0: I mean, it's so good.

0: for our next trick. Homemade hummus. Two words I never thought I'd utter. Why should I make it when I can go to the store?
1: You could always customize it to how you want it. If you love garlic, if you like smoked paprika, if you want to keep it super plain. So we're going to show you a plain hummus.
0: Okay.
1: And then we're going to doctor it up as you like. I heard through the grapevine that the machine we're going to use is something that you're not a big fan of.
0: Don't say the food processor.
1: I'm going to have to. It's like your home alone moment with the big furnace in the basement.
0: I have food processor fear.
1: We're going to show you exactly how unintimidating it is.
0: Okay.
1: So let's grab the food processor.
0: First of all, it weighs 600 pounds.
1: It does. First of all, this machine is built for safety. So we're going to open the blade here. Okay. And then we have all of these accoutrements, if you will.
0: Now, see, I'm always going to get cut.
1: You always want to kind of assertively take it out and hold it by its edges because this is very, very sharp.
0: Yeah.
1: This is the grater. This is what you would want to do if you were trying to make coleslaw. And this is the blade. So this slices things in discs. Okay. So if you had zucchini, cabbage would be good in here,
0: too. What about potatoes? I hate slicing potatoes.
1: Potatoes would be perfect. Okay, so that's this. And then it comes with this nice microphone. You can sing karaoke while you're making it. But that's really for the attachments, and we're not going to use that right now. Okay? And this is the blade.
0: How do we choose this one?
1: Because this is the one that's going to puree.
0: Oh.
1: So here we have chickpeas.
0: Yes.
1: So we're going to throw them in here. One, two.
0: Okay. 4 cups cooked chickpeas. 1/2 cup tahini paste.
1: So you're going to take that with your small little spatula. Because you want to get every morsel of that out.
0: Maybe it is a little piece.
1: It could work with this.
0: It's viscous. Yeah. Okay. That's that.
1: So your tahini is in.
0: Mm-hmm.
1: And then we have our lemon juice.
0: 1/4 cup lemon juice.
1: Right. Okay. Protein. Olive oil.
0: 1/2 cup olive oil.
1: Okay. You can put that in there. Mm-hmm. Perfect. And then you have salt.
0: Kosher salt. Now, this is one of those... Yes. How much? You guys, you chefs, you never want to say.
1: Well, this is a good technique for you to learn. So that's nice, but this is what you really are going to look for. You want to make
0: it rain.
1: How
0: do I know that?
1: Because listen, you're going to have to learn how to cook by taste and touch.
0: Okay.
1: Okay? So I know that when I grab that's 28 grams.
0: Okay.
1: Because I've been cooking for a long time.
0: Wow.
1: So if a recipe calls for 1 tablespoon of salt.
0: Yes.
1: Can you open your hand?
0: Mm-hmm.
1: So you know
0: that's a lot.
1: Right, but you know what that feels like.
0: Yeah.
1: So half of that is what you would have used in that recipe, but I already put it in for you.
0: Okay. So
1: this way you know. This way you know what it feels like.
0: Okay.
1: All right. So put that on your board.
0: Put it on my board.
1: It's okay. And then we're gonna do a little bit over the

0: hold its peak.
1: You look good?
2: Yeah.
1: You see that?
2: It's getting smoother, yeah. Which I like. It.
1: And now you can see, if you step on my side, you see how this is really moving slowly?
2: Yeah.
1: That's why you have to stop.
2: All right, so time to stop and,
1: right?
2: And you can open have it. An intervention.
1: Right? Mm-hmm. Perfect. Here you are.
2: Okay, so now I'm just like kind of going around the sides. Let's get everybody in there.
1: Okay, so let's taste it. That's on point.
2: Honey, that is delicious.
1: Okay.
2: Hummus.
1: Perfect. So we're going to unclick it.
2: Mm-hmm.
1: Lift that up.
2: Now, how long can I keep this in my refrigerator?
1: 3 to 4 days.
2: Okay.
1: Okay? And the same thing. You're going to spoon it directly in the middle.
2: Mm-hmm. I mean, this looks delish.
1: And at Shuka and Shukette, we do the swoosh. And in the swoosh, we usually fill it with lots of nice things.
2: So I do the spice first?
1: Yep, let's do the
2: all
1: spice
2: over
1: first.
2: Or just in my little...
1: Whatever you like.
2: Well, I think it looks kind of fancy when it's like... Is that good or is that
1: too
2: heavy?
1: Beautiful.
2: Too
1: no, keep going. Okay. And you're going to fill that pool and all the little divots here.
2: Oh, I love it. This looks like professional.
1: I mean, you're killing it.
2: Come on.
1: I'm coming over when you're making this.
2: Seriously.
1: How beautiful
2: is that? Oh, my gosh.
1: That
2: is gorge.
1: All right. So we have some pita chips here. We could have had some crudite.
2: Mm-hmm.
1: I mean, listen, this is another one of those things. Why don't you take your little celery stick?
2: Mm-hmm. Oh, yeah.
1: You do a little dip.
2: Exactly.
1: And we'll make you like the little chef tasting.
2: Oh, yes. Oh,
1: that.
2: I love that.
1: And then we'll put
2: that
1: a little
2: much,
1: bit.
2: Huh? Oh, my gosh.
1: Yeah, why not?
2: Look at this.
1: If we're going to do it.
2: I mean, come to mama. Okay. Oh, there we go.
1: What do you think?
2: I mean, it's so good.
1: Awesome.
2: So good.

0: If there is one thing I love at Shuka, Aisha, it's your salads.
1: I love salad because it really represents the bounty of what is being grown. We're kind of doing a pantry salad, if you will.
0: Okay.
1: So I found these things in the refrigerator.
0: Okay.
1: Okay. And we have some romaine that I've just roughly chopped up here.
0: Great.
1: And what I'm going to do is show you how to cut some of these tomatoes.
0: Oh, yeah.
1: Okay.
0: That's not a strong suit.
1: So these are baby cherry tomatoes. Okay. So we're going to actually use a serrated knife for this. You're going to pinch the tomato a little bit.
0: Mm-hmm.
1: And you're going to make it taut so that when you go right through the serrated knife and come back around, and it splits in half.
0: Okay, wow.
1: Okay.
0: So I'm
1: so you're gonna pinch it. You feel it's tight.
0: I do.
1: Right. Put your knife and go right through.
0: Okay, great.
1: Okay, we're gonna add it to here.
0: Mm-hmm.
1: And then here we have our Persian cucumbers.
0: Mm-hmm.
1: I love to leave the skin on because they're so small.
0: Oh, interesting. I always take the skin off.
1: Really?
0: But yeah, but that's just I don't know.
1: Well, they're super healthy.
0: Yes.
1: The cucumber itself.
0: Mm-hmm. Okay.
1: And I think it adds some color and texture.
0: Yeah.
1: So because that's pretty small, I'm gonna cut this into quarters.
0: Mm-hmm.
1: Again, I cut it in half.
0: Those little.
1: Perfect. And then things. I would just cut them into half inch little pieces.
0: Now would you do it like that, or is that a bad idea?
1: I think that's a little aggressive because, again, we want to be safe and we want to make it to the dinner table.
0: Now I think I'm doing it well.
1: So you want them cut side down because now they're not going to roll away from you.
0: Oh, right, okay.
1: Right? And we're going to add these straight away to here.

0: Okay, we're going to add some pine nuts. Okay. Do you like pine nuts?
1: I do.
0: I love pine nuts. I like pine nuts because they actually have really good fat content.
1: Mm-hmm.
0: And they add like this luxurious feel when you bite into them.
1: Okay.
0: And then last but not least would be our feta.
1: Okay.
0: Perfect.
1: Yeah.
0: So we have everything in the bowl here.
1: Yes.
0: And now let's talk dressing.
1: Okay.
0: My favorite go-to dressing is lemon juice, olive oil, honey, and salt.
1: Okay. Can I ask your tossing technique?
0: Sure.
1: This is what I would do.
0: I go from the bottom up. It's the same thing like when you were marinating the chicken,
1: mm-hmm.
0: from the bottom up.
1: Okay.
0: And I personally don't like a lot of dressing.
1: Yeah.
0: So I would just like do a once around.
1: That's what I kind of figure people can add more if they so desire. How's that?
0: Perfect, good? Perfect.
1: Okay.
0: That's good.
1: And then just...
0: And then same thing, bottom up.
1: Yum.
0: Maybe I'll put a little more feta because those nice little chunks are now nestled at the bottom.
1: This looks delicious.
0: Yes. So if you just want to put that to the side, we have a few finishing touches before we eat.
1: Okay. I thought we were done. What's this guy coming here for?
0: Since you did such an amazing job and we've conquered your fears, we're going to bring him out again so that you can show him who's boss.
1: The food processor?
0: You know it.
1: And this guy?
0: Yes.
1: Oh.
0: But before we do that, I'm going to show you how to break this down.
1: Okay.
0: Okay? So this is red cabbage.
1: Yeah.
0: So we're going to cut a little bit of the bottom off. Like that.
1: Mm-hmm.
0: And then you just want to remove the outer leaves.
1: Yes. See what I mean?
0: You got it. There you go.
1: I guess that's got to be a little more aggressive.
0: You could use a little force.
1: Yeah.
0: We're going to cut this in half. You're going to take the knife. You're going to put it in as much as you can.
1: Mm-hmm.
0: Right? In the beginning. Got it? Okay.
1: Yeah.
0: Good.
1: See, now I'm stuck. Hold on. This guy's sticking out. Okay.
0: So keep your hand flat.
1: Okay.
0: Okay. All right.
1: Yep, put
0: your hand flat.
1: Mm-hmm.
0: And now push all the way down. Well, it might take 3 or 4 saws, but just keep your hand flat. Go ahead. You almost got it.
1: Where's the chainsaw? Can I saw it on the other side?
0: Yeah, let me help you for a second. Because what happened is that your knife is now in here, not the blade.
1: Oh.
0: So we're going to take that out, okay? And then when you get to this point, you're going to take your knife, you're going to go straight down on this side, flip it, and straight down on the other side.
1: Yeah, that's what I would want to do. Okay. I'd want to be like, choo-choo, like this. You know the other thing that's... Oh, ouch. Darn it.
0: What happened?
1: I've never gotten through a segment without... No, it was just a little tap.
0: Okay.
1: Just a little
0: tap. But let's do it together so you don't have a tapping problem again. Ooh, okay, great. Hold on. Put it down.
1: Starting to see.
0: We're going
1: to
0: go down here, okay? And then you got to be assertive and go down here.
1: Okay. Now what are we doing?
0: Just cut it in half again so that I know that you can do it.
1: God.
0: Okay, good. See, you did it.
1: Who'd think this would be the hardest part?
0: Okay. So let's get the machine. You don't need all of that because we're going to buzz it 1, 2, 3.
1: Okay.
0: Okay. You want to get the
1: bottom? Where's my friend? Okay, there you go.
0: There's
1: the friend.
0: Okay. Now, this part is a little more complicated than the other one.
1: Oh, now you have
0: these. So I'm going to show you how to use these guys.
1: All right.
0: Okay? One is that you should always know that they're super sharp. Okay? So you only want to touch the edges. This part, you want to hold down.
1: Mm-hmm.
0: You see how that little piece goes down?
1: Yes.
0: And you are going to turn it just like this was, on an angle, and then slide it in. So on an angle and slide it in.
1: Can I try it?
0: Of course.
1: I don't know. No? Okay. There. Okay. All right.
0: That's it.
1: Boy, I never knew that.
0: Okay. So it's locked in here, right?
1: Yes.
0: You heard it snap.
1: Oh.
0: We're going to put that in here.
1: I would have put it the other way.
0: Okay, I just spun it because you need the bottom to like, that's probably, you're going to turn this on.
1: Mm-hmm. Oh, already?
0: Okay. Yep. Okay, so now it's spinning. So now you're going to take the cabbage.
1: My heart is racing.
0: And you're going to put pieces of it in. Okay, and then you're going to put that in there. There you go.
1: Oh!
0: Look at this. There you are.
1: This is fun. Get in there.
0: There you go.
1: Get in there.
0: Yeah, good. So we're going to shut the machine now.
1: Mm-hmm.
0: Go ahead. Okay, and we're going to wait for the blade to completely stop spinning, right? And we're going to open this, and you see that in the inside?
1: Mm-hmm. I mean, that looks incredible.
0: Right?
1: Okay, now I get it.
0: So
1: I get it,
0: we're gonna take,
1: processor.
0: If you would, please,
1: mm-hmm.
0: take this out.
1: Mm-hmm.
0: Okay. Is that okay?
1: What's this for, anyway?
0: For the shawarma. We need a fresh crunch
1: on
0: top, okay?
1: Yes, we do.
0: Okay, so we have that in here.
1: Mm-hmm.
0: You're going to take the top out.
1: Mm-hmm. Okay. All right, let's go.
0: All right. So this is going to give you more of like a slice of cabbage.
1: Oh.
0: I like this way better, personally, because I like a lot of texture.
1: Mm-hmm.
0: As you can see in this bowl, it's kind of like confetti.
1: I like that, actually.
0: Perfect. We'll do one more little piece.
1: Mm-hmm.
0: And then I think we'll be ready to go.
1: What did we do in the olden days before food processors?
0: Oh, actually, you have some tongs there.
1: Mm-hmm.
0: Put a little bit of yours on that half. Mm-hmm.
1: Come over to my way, the minced cabbage way. Look good, isn't that friendly?
0: Perfect.
1: Okay. Yum.
0: We have one more thing, the star of the show, the chicken shawarma.
1: Oh my gosh. Hello.
0: Oh my God. Okay. Wow, look at this.
1: Oh, man.
0: Smells delicious.
1: Come to mama.
0: Take that one, and I'll take this one.
1: No, we never looked at it. Should I have been checking it? How do I know it's done?
0: It's pretty foolproof, the recipe, when it comes to cooking. If you want, if you touch this piece right here, mm-hmm. see how it gives you like almost zero resistance? Mm-hmm. That means that it's cooked. Mm-hmm. And same way you've been doing it.
1: Just going to load
0: it up. Right in the middle. Yeah. Mm. Wow, that looks good. All right, perfect. So let's get this. Mm-hmm. And can you grab the salad?
1: Yes, ma'am.

0: I can't believe we did this. I mean, I can believe you did this.
1: You nailed it. You have to stop telling people that you know how to cook. Look at this spread.
0: How do you eat your chicken shawarma? How do you prepare
1: it? Okay, I'm going to show you.
0: I want to see.
1: So I can't help make a sandwich because how could I not? So I'm going to give you my half, okay? And then what I like to do is kind of mix some of these condiments. So here we have harissa and zug. Mm. And here's the white sauce we made. Okay. So, of course, we have to put some white sauce on here.
0: Come to me for those of white sauce.
1: Okay. I'm just going to spread it out.
0: What's zug? I didn't know what that is.
1: Here you go. And then you want to spread some of that in there. Mm-hmm. This is cilantro, serrano, chilies, and cardamom.
0: I want to get some of these onions and stuff in there, right?
1: And then I love to eat with fresh herbs. Mm-hmm. I'm going to give you some. Are you okay with minted cilantro?
0: Do I just shove it in there?
1: Just shove it in there.
0: Okay.
1: And then, of course, we have to bring over our cabbage. Mm-hmm. Let me turn this around so you could have your half.
0: I'll just do mine.
1: And I'll have mine,
0: I'm just kind of sprinkle
1: it's
0: it in
1: there. It's
0: the
1: rip and dip, you know?
0: I mean, it's beautiful.
1: You know how to do that. And then I'm going to take this. Mm-hmm. Do you like spice?
0: Yeah.
1: Okay. So we're going to do a little baby drizzle. How about that? There.
0: Yum.
1: And then we'll have to do just a little... Just a little on your first bite,
0: ask,
1: you know what
0: so
1: I mean?
0: Thank you. Yes, I want a little more.
1: Okay, perfect.
0: Okay.
1: Should we cheers?
0: Cheers. Thank you so much.
1: To an amazing job. Thank you.
0: I love it.
1: All right, let's see.
0: It's so good. It's so good.
1: So good.
0: Delicious. I'm going in for more. You ever put hummus in it?
1: Of course. And that's the beauty of the sandwich. Like, as you're eating, you kind of just, like, put a little bit more of something else on top.
0: I know. Don't mind me if I just lick my fingers here.
1: It's supposed to be messy.
0: Dragon swirl. Mm-hmm. I love it. For me, this is kind of fancy and fun food, but this is a classic family meal.
1: Absolutely. The reason why I love, like, the Middle Eastern, Mediterranean style of eating is because it's all of these little small plates. And you could really rip and dip and match. And no two flavors on this table don't go well together.
0: There's something for everyone.
1: Absolutely.
0: Even my kids.
1: Even the kids.
0: Delicious. Thank you so much. Mom said don't talk with your mouth full.
1: But sometimes you can't help it.
0: Mm-mm. I truly am. Thank you for showing me this.
1: My pleasure. It was an honor to be cooking with you, and I'll do it anytime. You mastered all of the food processor, your knife skills. I think you're going to nail it. Well, cheers.
0: Cheers.
1: Thank you.
0: Thank you. Over the years, I've been lucky enough to step into the Today Show kitchen and watch the best chefs from around the world teach us some incredible recipes. We had made that pesto, which was, I almost got out of this one clean.
1: Turn it down.
0: Oh my gosh, I have one job. None of which I've mastered because, well, I actually don't know the first thing about how to cook. But I'm hoping to put that all behind me. Today, cookbook author and Southern comfort food extraordinaire, hostess with the mostest, Elizabeth Highschool, is here to teach me the basics of how to cook. She's going to be my guide as I attempt to make steak two ways. First, marinated skirt steak with roasted pepper and onions, and then a steakhouse-style filet mignon with roasted Brussels sprouts. I've been waiting a long time to use that cast iron pan. Frankly, I've been avoiding it, but no more. So let's get started. Again.
2: I know, I'm so excited.
0: You are my Obi-Wan Luke Skywalker.
2: This is it, honey. I promise we're going to make it happen. And, I mean, honestly, who does not love a perfectly cooked steak?
0: I love a steak.
2: Everybody does. And I swear, it's so much easier than you could ever imagine. Okay? This is our plan. Marinate the skirt steak, cut and prep the vegetables, grill the skirt steak, sear, baste, and finish the filet mignon, let the meat rest, cut and serve. All right, so here is our marinated skirt steak. Go ahead and get this out.
0: Do I just go to the butcher and say I want skirt steak?
2: Exactly.
0: They won't laugh at me.
2: No, let's unfold him.
0: Why do we call it skirt steak?
2: It's just that cut of meat. It goes actually under the abdomen. That is exactly where it goes.
0: It fits you, the waist.
2: Now, okay. Yes, if you have a piece of meat that is as big as your waist, you're going to want to cut it.
0: Yes. Okay?
2: So we're going to cut this into four pieces so that we can manage it in our skillet.
0: Now, okay? Is this one of those against the grain things?
2: Not right now. After we cook it, yes absolutely. Okay. But right now, I just need you to cut this into
0: four
2: pieces.
0: Okay, I got it.
2: Yep, yeah. Nice, long, good. Look at you. Look, we get some skills. We're just going to measure out all of our ingredients for our marinade and put them right in the bag. Cheers. I I mean, seriously, it's Wednesday.
0: Only on days that end with Y. Those are the only days I drink. Okay, let's go. 1/4 cup packed light brown sugar. This I know how to do because of baking.
2: Now, and remember this. Yes, open this up. This is kind of interesting. So we put a little piece of bread in here.
0: Why? Well,
2: because it's going to keep the brown sugar from getting hard.
0: This is very soft brown
2: sugar. I'm telling you, that's because of the bread. Roll it in there. Let's do our soy.
0: 2 tablespoons soy sauce. 1 tablespoon.
2: 1 tablespoon of balsamic. Very good.
0: 1 can chipotle in adobo sauce.
2: First, it's tomatoes, onion, garlic is making the sauce. It's earthy, it's smoky, and it's going to add another depth of flavor to this marinade. So let's chop this up.
0: Okay.
2: We want to chop
0: it up. Are we
2: going to
0: chop up all the...
2: No, that would set us all on fire. And so we want it to be... You're good.
0: Okay.
2: Yep. Uh-huh. Mm-hmm. And then once you kind of get through... Then you can always go back over it.
0: Yeah, like I would just, my instinct would be to kind of like do this thing.
2: Very nice. Yes, look, that, see, did you just see that? Instinct. You're getting it.
0: Okay.
2: So because it's a little bit of a tougher piece of meat, that's why we're going to marinate this. Now listen, you can do this for 8 hours. We would love 24 hours.
0: You mean marinating?
2: Exactly. So, I mean, if you ran home and, you know, even if you only had an hour, you know, that's going to be good. First, we want to pull all of this air out of this. I'm sorry. That's one of my favorite parts. I don't know why.
0: I love you. I love you. Skirt steak, I love you.
2: And so then what we'll do is massage it.
0: Do you feel like this is
2: fully coated? I think you've done an absolutely beautiful job with that. And then, yes, that is going to go into the fridge to marinate. And so we'll just put it back here.
0: All right.
2: So now we finished our marinade, and we're going to start our roasted vegetables.
0: Okay.
2: And I have got something that is going to change your life when it comes to this.
0: Tell me.
2: So this is, it has all the vegetables that you might want to roast, and then the different times. And you don't have to have a recipe. This is going to be so freeing for you, honestly. So we're going to start with our Brussels sprouts. I'm going to show you, and then you're going to finish. Mm-hmm. So we're going to cut the end off of it, and then we're going to cut it in half, and it's going to go into our bowl.
0: Okay. What about frozen?
2: Brussels sprouts?
0: Yeah.
2: Well, what happens
0: That's how we did in the 70s in my mom's kitchen.
2: And that is why we didn't like them.
0: Oh, I hated them.
2: They were disgusting.
0: When I was a little kid, to put one bite of a Brussels sprout in my mouth
2: was
0: close
2: hell on
0: to
2: earth.
0: Torture as you could
2: hell
0: imagine.
2: On earth. If you roast them, though, it's a whole new world. And then here we are again. You've got those done. Those are beautiful.
0: Set them over here.
2: And that's what we're going to pair with that filet mignon. Okay. And now we're going to move on to our peppers. And so what I like to do is cut it in half. Go ahead and cut it straight
0: just
2: in
0: like
2: half.
0: That.
2: Uh-huh. Being very careful to see where you're... Beautiful. And then I just pull this right out. And then we're going to make nice long slices. You want to keep it even. That's one of the main secrets about roasting vegetables is that they all need to cook and get finished at the same time.
0: What about these white bits? Like, so I used to cut those out
2: And
0: sometimes.
2: You can. I want to show you something. So if you will hold your knife here, it's going to give you a lot more security, and I think you're going to be more comfortable with it.
0: I like your grip. The grip is better.
2: It's so much better because you have more control. And when you have more control of your knife, you're more comfortable. All right, so now we're going to get to our onions.
0: Oh, onions. How are we doing it, though? Dice?
2: Now, we're going to do just like a rainbow, so just a half moon. So we're going to cut it in half.
0: Okay.
2: Both ends off, and then keep going. So what we're going to do, we're going to roast all of our vegetables on separate pans because, again...
0: Well, that sounds like a pain.
2: Well, it is, but it's really going to make that much of a difference. When you're only using a few ingredients and salt and pepper, the technique is so important in making this successful.
0: Okay. I would have just thrown
2: them on the same
0: pan.
2: I know you would have.
0: Who cares?
2: And some of them would have burned, and some of them would have been raw, and then you would have been frustrated and said, I don't know how to roast vegetables.
0: Yeah.
2: Okay, so it's technique.
0: Yeah.
2: You're getting very good with your knife, and I'm proud of you.
0: Well, thank you. I'm working on it, but I do have to be reminded about where to hold it, to grip it. It's like a bat when you choke up on the bat.
2: Or your tennis racket. You know
0: I do.
2: If you held your tennis racket with your finger hanging out like that, you wouldn't be worth a damn.
0: Mm-mm.
2: Okay.
0: I'm still not worth a damn. Just FYI, but point taken.
2: So now I want you to generously olive oil these. There we go.
0: Okay.
2: Beautifully coated.
0: Mm-hmm.
2: Good. And that's going to help to ensure that this is going to caramelize. We want it to get that beautiful brown color.
0: Now I can't stop.
2: See, I know, it's kind of fun, isn't it? Now we're going to salt it generously. We're going to pepper it generously.
0: Now, do I need to, like, sprinkle, then toss, or just
2: sprinkle,
0: throw it all in there?
2: Sprinkle.
0: Too much?
2: That's a lot. That's
0: going
2: to be done. Okay, that's all you need, and then we'll toss it. It kind of helps if you want to you know, go ahead and go in the circle so you're not just dumping it in the middle. Okay. That will kind of help, but just a little bit.
3: I would say less pepper than salt, no?
2: And that's the great news. It's yours.
3: Okay.
2: So do whatever you want. This recipe is not the boss of you.
3: Yeah.
2: You are the boss of it, okay?
3: Right. Take that recipe. I'm not going to take it anymore from you.
2: Now, and also at home, listen, if you don't want to pull out three different sheet pans.
3: I don't own three different sheet pans.
2: Well, that's the deal. Okay, I get that. You can always separate it.
3: Okay.
2: So you could do Brussels sprouts here, onions here. So let's throw the onions on one.
3: Okay.
2: Uh-huh.
3: Okay, it does not just share. Okay. Yes. It says don't crowd the pan.
2: Correct. We do not want to crowd it.
3: These Brussels want to keep their social distance.
2: Let's flip these little guys over. Oh. Because the more surface area that's on the bottom of this pan, the more beautiful they're going to be. All right, and now we have one more. Spread that out.
3: And why are we doing three pans again?
2: Because they're all going to cook at different times.
3: Oh, okay.
2: Okay, and if we, otherwise, the Brussels sprouts are going to be raw, these are going to be overdone, and the onions are going to be burnt, and we cannot have that.
3: No.
2: And so now we'll go in the oven with these. Why don't we put peppers and onions on top, and then we will do our sprouts on the bottom.
3: Okay, well, that was easy enough.
2: There we go. Now, so what we'll do is we're going to let that cook for a little bit.
3: Okay.
2: And then what we want to do is we'll want to rotate the pan.
3: Like just move them around.
2: Exactly.
3: But do I have to flip them? I could get obsessed about flipping each onion.
2: You could, but you don't need to.
3: Okay.
2: Very nice. That's good.
3: Okay. All right.

0: right, so now our vegetables are roasting in the oven. You just gave them a nice toss, so we're going to leave those alone for a minute, and we are going to get ready to cook that beautiful skirt steak.
1: Okay.
0: All right, so we'll go ahead and grab that.
1: It's 24 hours it's been marinating. So
0: now what we're going to do is pull it out. We're going to put it on this paper towel. What will happen when we get ready to cook this? Our pan is going to be as hot as the hinges of hell. Do you understand me?
1: Okay.
0: And if this marinade is still on here.
1: Like that was drippy.
0: No, you're good. Okay. We're going to pat it. I mean, we're about to get serious with this.
1: Okay.
0: Because it will end up just steaming it and almost boiling it.
1: Oh.
0: And that's not what we want. We want that beautiful caramelized crust. So we are really going to get all the moisture out of it.
1: Okay.
0: So we are going to press on this.
1: We're soaking it up.
0: Now, let's come over here. I want you to...
1: Okay, just a question. Is this pan hot?
0: Hot as the hinges of hell, honey. It is hot. Do not touch it. Brush it with the canola oil.
1: Okay.
0: And that will help it not stick. When we did that marinade, you have to remember that we added a little bit of sugar. We've also got balsamic that has sugar in it. It's going to smoke a little bit, okay?
1: Smoking now.
0: Because it's hot. So let's turn our vent on, which is that little button right over there, and that's going to pull the smoke up.
1: Okay. That vent's over there. How's that going to help?
0: It will.
1: Okay.
0: All right, let's put that down.
1: Doesn't matter which side?
0: No. Just put it down.
1: Woo!
0: Very good. So, but this little bit of smoke, it's going to be so worth it. I promise. Let me get the grandma timer. Grandma timer.
1: Grandma alert.
0: And so literally it's just going to take 3 minutes on both sides.
1: Okay. Why do we use a cast iron pan? Why couldn't I just use a skillet?
0: Oh, honey, because cast iron holds the heat. It cooks so evenly. It really is just the absolute best way when you're getting ready to cook a steak.
1: Now, is it hot?
0: It's hot as the hinges of hell.
1: Just kidding. Oh, my gosh. It's
0: You're
1: sticky.
0: Okay.
1: It's broken.
0: No.
1: I burned it.
0: No. The reason that it's sticky is we had a little bit of sugar in the marinade. But look at that. It's beautiful.
1: Okay. I got to tell you, I would have said that's burnt.
0: No. It's caramelized. That is absolutely gorgeous.
1: Oh, my God. I need the jaws of life
0: Calm
1: to
0: down.
1: Get this
0: deep
1: thing
0: breath,
1: up.
0: Deep breath. Deep breath. You're good. There you are.
1: Oh, boy. Oh,
0: look
1: boy.
0: Look at those beautiful marks.
1: I mean,
0: you're killing
1: it. Pretty. It smells good, but see, this is where I would have felt like I did it wrong.
0: Absolutely not. Okay. That's what you want. That's that wonderful crisp, caramelized.
1: Oh, let's get on there.
0: That's the heaven.
1: I mean, come on.
0: You got it. You got it. There you go.
1: The stubborn one. Okay, 3 minutes at grandma.
0: Beautiful.
1: 3 minutes on the other
0: beautiful,
1: side?
0: Beautiful, beautiful. Yes. I think we're right there. We're about there.
1: Just pull it up.
0: Good.
1: Look
0: excellent,
1: at that.
0: Excellent.
1: It doesn't matter what size.
0: Look at how beautiful that is.
1: I must say it is.
0: Let's put it over there and let it rest.
1: Okay. Rest for 10 minutes.
0: Be careful, that pan's hot.
1: I know.
0: The pan is hot.
1: Wait, I'm sorry, is the pan hot?

0: All right, let's get these veggies out of the oven before I burn them.
1: Ooh, oh, they look good.
0: I think they do.
2: And now we've got our onions and then our peppers.
0: Should those have been browner or does that look good to you?
2: I think that's nice. Okay. I think that's really good. We're going to use these for fajitas after we slice that skirt steak up. And then the Brussels sprouts, we'll have
0: this
2: that with our
0: fajitas.
2: Beautiful filet
0: this
2: mignon.
0: This is a fajita seed.
2: You are absolutely right. All right, so now we have our vegetables out and we're ready to go with the filet mignon.
3: Okay.
2: We have two beautiful filets.
1: They're so cute.
2: Aren't they lovely? There's two beautiful. One for me,
0: you.
2: One for you.
0: One for me, exactly.
2: So salt and pepper generously. If you don't season it well now, you literally have missed the boat.
1: You said generous.
2: Generously. Uh-huh.
0: Sides?
2: Absolutely. If you're going to eat the sides, you want it to be seasoned, right?
0: Okay.
2: Just there. Good. Very nice. Let's do that on both fillets, and then we'll do the same thing with the pepper.
0: Do you know if I served filet mignon to my husband?
2: Oh, he'd lose his mind.
0: I was going to say he'd have a heart attack, not because of the red meat, but because I had actually
2: I'm telling you,
0: cooked something. No, he'll just be like, where's Savannah?
2: And I love how you just did that. That was a pro thing.
0: Ooh,
2: that was pro.
0: You know what? I don't like things to go to waste.
2: And there you are.
0: Okay, how do you think? Good?
2: It's perfect.
0: Okay.
2: Absolutely
0: great,
2: perfect.
0: Great, great.
2: I want you to go ahead and at least smash your garlic, and let's go ahead and pull our rosemary off. Use the side of this. Hold on. Let's
0: like
2: do
0: this?
2: One clove at a time.
0: Oh.
2: And let's turn the knife away from us. Okay?
0: Oh, okay.
2: Good.
0: And then, but I'm gonna smash
2: and then
0: it.
2: You're going to use
0: Should
2: your
0: I cut
2: hand.
0: These tips off before or no?
2: Oh, no. It ain't going to do a damn. It ain't going to do anything.
0: Okay.
2: Perfect. Good.
0: Now, is that smashed enough?
2: Well, I mean, I would have put a little
0: I mean,
2: more
0: that
2: effort
0: doesn't
2: into
0: seem that
2: it.
0: More smashed.
2: Let's do it. Come on. Okay, good. Good, good, good. Very
0: That's
2: nice.
0: Good, That's good, but still
2: it.
0: Big old.
2: Well, if you
0: want to
2: cut it up, you can.
0: Well,
2: it's not necessary.
0: It says smash. I want to be smashed.
2: Okay, smash it. Smash it, smash
0: and not
2: it,
0: just
2: smash
0: with the margarita.
2: And not just with the margaritas. And
0: That's
2: then we,
0: smashed enough, you're saying.
2: You're beautiful.
0: Okay.
2: It's just a quick, easy, you know, it's just a throw in, just a little flavor.
0: Okay.
2: And then we have our rosemary.
0: At least from one sprig, is this the pull-off deal?
2: Ah.
0: You
2: is
0: taught
2: it,
0: me that before.
2: Is it? I think it is.
0: Okay.
2: So we'll start at the top, and then you're going to pull back. Good. And now you can do it. And doesn't that make it so much easier?
0: Mm-hmm, mm-hmm.
2: And so, and then just pick off the little ones on the end.
0: Mm-hmm. Okay. I enjoy brushing oil.
2: Now, before we go, we're already starting to smoke. Let's get that vent on, okay?
0: Oh,
2: let's turn the vent on.
0: Hey. Okay. Whew. So should we go for it?
2: We're ready. Let's do it.
0: Okay.
2: All right, so here we are. Oh, and hear that? So that's nice. That sizzle was ready.
0: How long does it do?
2: I think it's probably going to take about, 2 to 3 minutes. We just want to get that beautiful caramelization. We want to lock in all of those juices.
0: This is about, like, the crust, basically.
2: Very much so.
0: Should I be doing something with this butter to get ready for this whole scene?
2: Well, I mean, you could go ahead and cut it.
0: You think that's pretty tough?
2: No, that's not.
0: Like there.
2: Right there.
0: That's right.
2: And a little more isn't going to hurt this.
0: Correct.
2: And just know, Savannah, that smoke is normal.
0: All right.
2: All right? Oh, that's nice. That's very, very good.
0: Isn't that?
2: And now we want to go side, side, side.
0: Okay, so that's how it should look.
2: I love it. I love it.
0: All right, so now this seems like a tricky little thing here.
2: Why?
0: Is
2: You've
0: it three
2: got it.
0: Okay, is it 3 minutes on each side?
2: Do you want to go ahead and do
0: oh,
2: the
0: yes,
2: other one
0: is.
2: Too?
0: Yeah.
2: Beautiful. Are you just not concerned about my steak, Savannah? As long as yours is what perfect.
0: Does that mean? Okay, yeah.
2: Does so each, let's do a flip.
0: Does each side, like, oh, geez. Oh, boy.
2: You
0: oh,
2: can
0: boy.
2: Do it. Let it
0: kinda.
2: Go.
0: All right. And then your guy goes over.
2: I swear it is just like Mr. Miyagi and the Karate Kid. I'm so proud.
0: It really is.
2: I'm so proud
0: Look
2: of
0: at
2: you.
0: Elizabeth.
2: But,
0: Savannah.
2: I mean, that was beautiful the way you just flipped
0: oh,
2: that.
0: Oh, thank you.
2: You're getting this.
0: There's nothing like low expectations, Elizabeth. This is fun.
2: All right. And let's get that side right there.
0: Getting this the bottom right.
2: We're still doing sides and
0: yeah,
2: then we're
0: sides,
2: gonna get,
0: sides.
2: Okay.
0: And I still have this too.
2: One more little side there. Very
0: this
2: nice.
0: This one doesn't have another side. Interestingly.
2: Okay. So then we have the bottom.
0: Like some people. But wait. Now should we do the other? This is still a rare side.
2: And
0: should
2: so
0: I do
2: now
0: that?
2: We'll put that one down.
0: Get
2: and
0: on
2: while
0: down.
2: That one's working, then we're gonna do our little pan sauce.
0: Okay.
2: So we'll add our butter.
0: And I'm just throwing it in there.
2: Yeah. Throw that in.
0: Fun.
2: And then you can kind of hold the pan with the towel, okay? Be very careful. And now let's add our garlic and our rosemary.
0: Now look how it looks like it's burning. I'm
2: it's
0: sorry.
2: Not. It's just,
0: okay.
2: it's not.
0: Just throw this all in?
2: Throw it in.
0: Just sprinkle it around.
2: Very good. And then we have this spoon, and we're going to just baste it. Be real careful of that.
0: So what's basting?
2: That pan.
0: Just spooning it on?
2: Uh-huh. Just fill up a nice big spoon and pour it over. Oh, look at you.
0: Off to me.
2: Okay, that's it. Keep going.
0: Is it already like the leaves and the bits are there?
2: Uh-huh.
0: Now, is it bad that I just moved it?
2: It's perfectly fine.
0: Okay.
2: Look at that. I mean, that looks like, that's it.
0: Come to mama.
2: That is a tell. That's it.
0: I need
2: that's
0: it right now, just like that.
2: That's what you're looking for.
0: Keep basting?
2: Uh-huh. And now we're getting ready. One more baste. Mm-hmm. When we put our thermometer in, you want to be really careful that we go right into the middle of this steak, okay? If you go all the way to the bottom, it's going to give us a false read. It'll be too hot.
0: Oh.
2: So just stick it in. Let's go all the way to the middle. Right now, we're at 74 degrees on this thermometer.
0: I want to go, like, in the middle.
2: Uh-huh. Are you in the middle?
0: I feel like I am.
2: Okay, good. So this is going to be a team effort. Look at how it's coming up.
0: Mm-hmm.
2: I'm going to hold this. You're going to put one hand here and one pan there.
0: Yeah.
2: And then we're going to take it to the oven.
0: Oh, but we didn't check the other one. Do you want me to take this out?
2: No. It's fine. They're same size. They're going to cook just about the same.
0: Do you want me to take this out now?
2: No. It's going to go into the oven with the thermometer. It's an oven read.
0: Isn't
2: that fancy?
0: Into the oven?
2: Well, this is going to stay out. That's going to stay in.
0: Wow.
2: And we're going to do this together. Now the oven's hot. Go on in. So if you were at home by yourself.
0: Yeah.
2: Yay. You would wait and you would put your thermometer in now. And then you would shut it. And look at here. Look at there.
0: Wow.
2: Isn't that fun? And then we could even turn on an oven light if we want to look at it in here. So we want to get up to about, 127.
0: Okay.
2: Because once it comes out, the temperature is going to raise a few more degrees.
0: Okay.
2: 130 is going to be a perfect medium rare.
0: Okay.
2: So we'll just sit here and let this
0: come up. So you do 127 figuring it's going to continue to cook when it's out on the...
2: Correct.
0: How long in the oven is
2: that's
0: it really?
2: I mean, it's like, 4 minutes?
0: Yeah.
2: 3 minutes?
0: So it's quickie. Okay.
2: It is quick. And that is the thing that's a little unnerving because it's not hard. It's just fast.
0: You just got to be ready to
2: roll. Both sides and ready to roll. I mean, seriously, would your husband not die? And you can do this at home.
0: You'd be dead. I'd have to step over his dead body. He died in shock. And I'm like, excuse me. Well, I made
2: hold
0: two
2: on,
0: steaks,
2: we
0: but
2: had
0: now
2: steak.
0: You died in shock. So I'll have to eat both steaks myself. Or 1 degree.
2: Okay, there we go. Go, go, go, go, go.
0: Okay, now where do I put it, though?
2: All right, we're going to put it back on our induction. Okay?
0: Oh, jeez. It's I would be like, it's dead.
2: Careful.
0: I died.
2: Wait,
0: here.
2: Let's focus. Focus. Holy deep crap. Breath. And we're going to focus.
0: Oh, jeez. This is terrifying.
2: Shoot.
0: That one's on you.
2: Okay.
0: Where do I put it?
2: Right there.
0: It looks incredible.
2: Please, would you just look at that. It's absolutely beautiful.
0: Remember that time you burned me with the thermometer?
2: No, I don't.
0: It's a hot pan.
2: I don't remember that.
0: So where do I put these? I should take them off
2: the
0: hot pan.
2: Yes, take it off the hot pan.
0: These look delicious.
2: And then let me grab our sprouts.
0: Yeah.
2: And we'll scrape them on. And then this one is going to be done. We'll grab our vegetables.
0: Okay. Is it okay that they've just been sitting on those? They haven't, like, continued to burn or anything?
2: No, not at all. Not at all. We'll just kind of add those to this.
0: Teamwork makes the dream work.
2: That's it. So now let's grab our beautiful skirt steak.
0: Mm.
2: It's been resting.
0: Yeah.
2: So now all of those juices have reabsorbed into the fibers. Let's move this here. We can still use those
0: should
2: tongs.
0: I serve it? Or
2: no,
0: should
2: we're
0: going to
2: cut it. We're going to thinly slice it. And this, without a doubt, is probably one of the most important things. We are going to cut this across the grain. So do you see these long fibers that are going this way?
0: Yeah, I guess.
2: All right. So if we were to cut it with those.
0: Yeah, I would have followed the line.
2: I mean, if we did this, it is going to be so tough in your mouth, you're not going to be able to chew it.
0: Wow.
2: So then we will cut this way. And you want to kind of do it on the bice. So just a little bit of a... angle. Okay?
0: Okay.
2: All right, now I know you can do this.
0: Very nice. There is no try, there is only do.
2: But look,
0: Yoda.
2: And there you are.
0: I do.
2: I mean,
0: figure that out.
2: This
0: like,
2: is just
0: have,
2: wonderful.
0: Isn't it funny that like someone figured out at some point
2: that we need to go across the grain? And now you know what they're talking about.
0: So this is this, and now I'll go like this.
2: Perfect.
0: Right?
2: Across the grain. And that is going to make sure that every single bite is so tender and so delicious and so flavorful.
0: Mm-hmm.
2: You're not even going to believe it.
0: It's taking all of my self-control not to just start eating this.
2: Always remember though, Savannah, that since you're the chef, you get to have the chef special.
0: What's that?
2: You know, which is just like one little piece, like before it goes. Well, you gotta make sure it's amazing,
0: taste
2: you know?
0: Test? Okay, let me finish this, then I'm gonna do
2: it. I'm sorry, I'm making you do all the work, and I'm just sitting over here enjoying myself.
0: Oh, I love it.
2: Oh,
0: is it really good?
2: Mm-hmm. It's absolutely delicious.
0: I hate these last little bits. That's where it's like the risk of blood is high. Okay, I'm going to take a little chef's special.
2: But because we did that marinade, the caramelization, you know, it's got that little bit of crunch, that beautiful depth of flavor, that little bit of sweetness. Mm. So let's add it to our tray here.
0: Tongs? What?
2: Yeah, let's do tongs. Tongs are going to be perfect.
0: Best steak I ever made. Only steak I ever made, but.
2: Is it really? Mm. You should be very, very proud of yourself.
0: Is this it? Is it dinner served?
2: This is it, honey. I mean, we can go ahead and take this over to the table.
0: Okay, yay.
2: And I'll grab.

0: I can't believe it.
1: Yeah, it doesn't get any better. Oh, absolutely gosh. Does not get any better.
0: It looks incredible.
1: And the margarita. But so see, you could serve this with the flour tortillas and the pico de gallo and cheese, or you could do that with the mashed potatoes and maybe some roasted carrots. Whatever your kids love, now you know how to roast every vegetable that there is.
0: This is the first time I've made a steak and the first time I've roasted a vegetable.
1: Cheers!
0: Not my first margarita. No. Let's do this.
1: We're good at this. Mm-hmm.
0: This is so fun. Okay, so what do we do?
1: Let's do a little bit of this.
0: Come to mama.
1: And then here we are with those beautiful roasted vegetables
0: I love it.
1: You know, it's that moment right before you cut into your steak that you kind of take that breath wondering, you know, was it cooked properly?
0: Well, that's what
1: Is it just like I like? Look at it.
0: It's so tender. Oh, my gosh. This is my Christmas card.
1: That's it. That should be absolutely.
0: I mean, this looks incredible.
1: That doesn't get any better.
0: Let's taste it. Delicious. I gotta say.
1: I am sorry. You killed it.
0: So
1: absolutely killed it.
0: It's so tender. Let me try these Brussels.
1: And I love.
0: Not mom's frozen.
1: The aromatic of just that little bit of garlic and rosemary that we threw in at the last minute was beautiful.
0: It is really delicious. Okay, now I gotta try skirt steak. Tender, not chewy, because we cut it across the grain.
1: And that's the key.
0: I might have added a little more salt.
1: And that's fine.
0: Lesson learned.
1: So now you know. We've opened up so many possibilities to you because you saw two ways to make a steak, one with a marinade, one without, and then we know exactly how to roast vegetables. So you've got everything from roasting an onion and peppers, if you wanted to make fajitas, all the way to beautiful Brussels sprouts or butternut squash. I mean, it's unbelievable what you can do now.
0: I know. It's like, so could you, are you saying that like other cuts of steak I could prepare in the same way?
1: Absolutely. So it doesn't matter whether it's a ribeye, or if you are doing a filet like we did today, it's the same method. It just depends on the cut of the meat. You're either going to marinate it and have to be very careful with the way you cook it, or you're going to go sear it on all sides and go in the oven to finish. Just, so you've done it.
0: Now I can make anything.
1: You really can. Any sort of protein and vegetable.
0: I just have one final question.
1: What is that?
0: Is the pan hot?
1: Honey, that pan is hotter than the hinges of hell.
0: How about the streak? It's cold as ice.
1: Cheers.
0: Cheers. Thank you. Over the years, I have been lucky enough to step into the Today Show kitchen and watch the best chefs from around the world teach us some incredible recipes. And we had made that pesto, which was, I almost got out of this one clean.
2: Turn it down.
0: Oh my gosh, I had one job. None of which I've mastered because, well, I actually don't know the first thing about how to cook. And unfortunately for today's culinary coach and my dear friend Siri Daly, she's experienced my kitchen chaos up close a few too many times.
3: The biggest step is slicing it.
0: Oh boy. Come on. Oh my gosh. Well, I'm ready to put that behind me. Now, Siri's going to teach me some kid-friendly favorites, including mac and cheese and chicken tenders with a few special ingredients. Plus, I'm going to learn, finally, how to make a perfect grilled cheese. The real test will be to see if our kids love what we make, and they are a tough crowd. But I'm excited to give it a try, so let's get started. Hi, Siri.
4: Well, hello. Thank you for having me.
0: We meet again in the kitchen.
4: I know.
0: Although usually you're doing the cooking and I'm doing the staring.
4: Not today.
0: Or the drinking.
4: Friend, not today.
0: Well, you know that my kids don't have the healthiest of eating habits. I really do want to learn some basic things so I could feed them a decent dinner, maybe sneak in some vegetables.
4: We can do that. Our plan for today is, first, Savannah will learn how to make a perfect grilled cheese. Then we'll cook the noodles for the mac and cheese, make the cheese sauce, bread and bake the chicken tenders, prepare a special sauce, and serve.
0: Every Saturday, Charlie wants a grilled cheese for lunch, and I try to do it, but I end up, I put it on the griddle, I put butter, then I end up, the cheese doesn't melt, but the outside is burnt,
4: right.
0: I end up putting it in the microwave, it's a disaster.
4: Okay, so here we go, we're going to start with our bread.
0: Okay.
4: I'm going to use some classic whole wheat, but we have sourdough here, Italian. I've even done it with English muffins, which is kind of fun.
0: I love that.
4: And cinnamon raisin bread, because I know Charlie has a hankering for that. You choose what you would like. I'm going to go, like I said, with just the regular kind of whole wheat.
0: I'm going to try whole wheat, too.
4: we have salted butter here, just one side of the bread.
0: Okay, okay? We'll see. I do both sides.
4: This is the side that's going to go on the griddle, and okay, that will get it all nice and gooey and buttery and golden brown. You just basically want to kind of smother it and make sure you get it all the way up to the edges so that not a single piece of bread is without.
0: But now if I did want to do your mayonnaise trick, I would do butter and then mayonnaise.
4: Yeah, and then maybe just do like a little less butter, a little less mayonnaise so you're not, you know, smothering it. But I have found it does tend to enhance the flavor a little bit. But there's nothing wrong with salted butter.
0: You always keep your butter out on the kitchen counter, which shocked me. I thought you had to keep it in the fridge.
4: I keep salted butter out. Salted butter tends to last longer on the counter. My grandma did that. My mom did that.
0: And then it's nice and soft. Exactly. You're not like, you know. Okay, I did mine.
4: Okay.
0: I beat you. Did I do enough?
4: Okay, now we're going to use about 2 ounces of cheese, which is roughly like 4 slices.
0: And this is a pretty thin slice. Like some of my white American cheese is thick.
4: Right. So if it's thicker, then maybe 2 slices.
0: Okay.
4: I'm going to try 4 here. And again, okay, now we're going to turn this over because we want to do it. That's the side that's going to go on the griddle, right?
0: Okay.
4: So
0: already
4: screwed
0: up.
4: It's all right. This is pretty like forgiving recipe.
0: Is it okay that it's like hanging over the edges? I get kind of obsessy about that.
4: You want to get them just kind of right up to the edges, but it's okay if it hangs off a little because honestly, that's the best part. I don't know if your kids make you cut off the crust, but my kids do. And then like pro mom tip, you just eat it.
0: Exactly.
4: So that's your lunch.
0: Yeah, and that's your lunch. Enjoy.
4: Yeah.
0: Okay.
4: Okay, so now we're going to put it on the griddle carefully because it's hot.
0: Wait, what did we put on this? Nothing?
4: No, because...
0: No oil, no cooking spray?
4: The butter is basically your cooking spray.
0: Okay.
4: Okay, now we're going to not touch it for about 2.5 minutes. You kind of want to go slow and low, and then I'm going to show you a little trick after that. Oh, by the way, we have some...
0: Oh, what is this?
4: Some spiked lemonade, if you would like to cheers.
0: Now we're getting closer to our reality.
4: Yeah, exactly.
0: Mmm.
4: We'll have regular lemonade for the children.
0: Yes, exactly. Okay, so this is going on.
4: Yes, we don't want to move it because that will disrupt the cooking process, and we're really trying to get the bread nice and golden brown.
0: That's funny, because what I'd be doing is pressing this down. Press.
4: Another thing, make sure you use a plastic spatula because anything metal will scrape your griddle or even your nonstick pan. That's key.
0: Okay.
4: Then, let me show you our little trick. Okay, you have one over here. This is called a burger dome. Okay, so after we flip this, we're going to cover it with our burger dome for another about 2 minutes.
0: Okay.
4: And that's going to ensure that the cheese melts and gets nice and ooey gooey and the bread still crisps.
0: Could I put just like a glass lid of a half or a pot?
4: Not glass. I would use, again, like a metal bowl or a pot. You could use a pot.
0: Okay.
4: Whatever you use, if it doesn't have a handle like this, use pot holders to remove it.
0: Why is everyone warning me all the time about the pans are hot? Well, you know, I know.
4: Listen, I have burn marks from all my times in the kitchen, so you're not alone.
0: Okay.
4: I know. Right, we're going to flip them now.
0: See, I find that
4: hard. You need to use your fingers.
0: Oh, is that okay?
4: Yeah, that's
0: good. Ooh, that looks good.
4: Look how pretty. Oh,
0: wow. But now the cheese is not melting.
4: Down a little bit, so that's why now we grab our burger domes. Mm-hmm.
0: Right away goes the burger dome. I'm going to get one of these.
4: That's it.
0: I wonder where I've been going wrong.
4: Maybe you're trying to do it too fast. I feel like a lot of people just want to crank up the heat.
0: Yeah.
4: And that will just burn your bread and your cheese won't melt enough.
0: What if I wanted to add like turkey or ham or something
4: This is just like your basic grilled cheese. Now you could add tomatoes, bacon, ham, turkey, anything.
0: When would I add it in this process?
4: In the beginning, right?
0: Oh, okay.
4: When you put on the cheese, you would add whatever else you want. All right, I think we're ready.
0: Okay.
4: Let's see. Ooh, look at the meltiness on the side.
0: Yours is meltier than mine, but it looks good.
4: Sometimes it depends on the cheeses. Mm-hmm. I think that looks great.
0: Okay.
4: All right.
0: Ooh, I mean, this truly does look great.
4: Just slice it.
0: You know what my mom used to make?
4: Do you do triangles or rectangles?
0: I like triangles, rectangles, or strips. My mom used to do fried bologna a lot.
4: Ooh.
0: I know. It's very 70s. Mm. That tastes good, though.
4: So good.
0: Oh, my gosh. I'm a culinary genius now.
4: We did it. Grilled cheese. All right.
0: I needed to know this.

0: We're going to make a baked mac and cheese with a special ingredient. There's going to be cauliflower blended into the sauce. I'm telling you, your kids will not know. Okay?
1: Sneaking in vegetables.
0: Yep,
1: is the
0: not
1: name
0: above
1: of the
0: it.
1: Game.
0: Not above it. So we have boiling water over here. Yeah. We want to always season our water before. So you can generously season
1: with the salt. I'm trying to get better at being generous.
0: Okay. Because you're a very generous person.
1: Yes, but not with salt. And thank you. Thank you for the vote of confidence. I mean, like, I would normally have thought that's enough. More.
0: Should we taste it? So the reason you want to salt it so generously, especially in this case, is the pasta's only cooking for 6 minutes. So it's not going to have a lot of time to absorb
1: that.
0: I need more.
1: Let's
0: just do more. I mean, you can.
1: It should taste real salty.
0: Yeah. Instead of using your finger,
1: yeah,
0: just like pour some in.
1: That just seems so excessive.
0: Oh,
1: I can't.
0: Okay,
1: how about
0: right.
1: that?
0: Okay,
1: good, good,
0: right.
1: good. Okay, pour in. This is a pound of elbow mac.
0: A pound of elbow mac. So just take that wooden spoon and give it a stir a couple times just to break up the pasta. You don't want it to stick together.
1: Do I keep the heat on high?
0: Uh-huh.
1: Okay.
0: You should be good. Okay. Now, for a nice little shortcut, I have this cauliflower that you can steam in the microwave.
1: That is cheating.
0: It's not cheating. We are busy mothers. There is nothing wrong with it.
1: We're microwaving?
0: We're microwaving it. Put it this side down so that the...
1: Scandal!
0: Microwave. Just do five. And that'll give us a good timing on the pasta. I mean, if you want, you can always cut up your florets and steam it. Like, I've done that, obviously, but...
1: You know what?
0: On a busy night?
1: I know my way around a microwave.
0: This is Monterey Jack, which I'm going to take. That is cheddar. Okay. 8 ounces each.
1: Okay.
0: We are going to... I use the... Yeah, the
1: big
0: side.
1: I like the big side.
0: Yep.
1: I'm good on the grating until we get to the very end.
0: Right. That's when you kind of just want to, you know, scoot your hands back as much as you can.
1: I'm not going to lie. My tricep hurts.
0: I know. So then you don't have to go to the gym either.
1: Oh, geez.
0: This is like your fingers are getting awfully close. Just keep going with this. Put it down.
1: Are you scaring you?
0: Yes.
1: Scaring you a little bit? I'm scaring myself. Okay.
0: See, like when I get to the very end, honestly, this is what I'm going to do. I'm just going to break it up because, again, like little pieces will melt.
1: Oh, see? Yeah.
0: Okay.
1: I don't know why. I don't know why people are nervous. Does the recipe call for blood? I can't tell. I think my arm's going to be sore tomorrow.
0: Yeah.
1: All right. Well,
0: now, what we're going to do
1: okay,
0: is
1: yeah.
0: we're going to reserve 3/4 cup of the cheese.
1: Can it live together?
0: Yep.
1: Okay.
0: Okay. We're going to put our cheese on this same sheet pan to just make some room.
1: Mine can come over here.
0: Yes.
1: Oh, there's our cauliflower. So
0: the cauliflower's done. I'm going to let it sit for just a second because it's hot. And why don't we drain the pasta?
1: Okay. All right. Let me guess. Hot pot. Ooh, it's a heavy one, too.
0: I know. So right into the drainer.
1: Just pour it all in.
0: Yeah. And then put some cold water. Rinse the pasta because that's going to stop the cooking process.
1: Oh, okay.
0: Yeah.
1: Cold water.
0: So just cold water. It'll stop the cooking.
1: Yep. Okay. It's not going to get too soggy?
0: No. And then you can kind of just shake it, let it drain in the sink, and that's it. We'll leave it there while we make our sauce. So do you want to go grab the cauliflower from the microwave?
1: Ooh, I better bring a thing in case it's hot.
0: Yeah, just hold on to like the edges of the bag.
1: Okay. Ah, just kidding. Look, it says pick up here.
0: Yeah,
1: well, that's helpful.
0: So convenient.
1: That's friendly.
0: Okay, now we are going to cut that open and we're going to pour it right into the blender.
1: So that's
0: all right,
1: that.
0: So now we're going to add 1.5 cup of milk.
1: We
0: have whole milk here. You can use 2%, but I wouldn't go any lower than that just because it's going to add flavor. And it's helpful if the milk is at room temperature. If it's not, you can always like microwave it for like 15 to 20 seconds. It'll just help when you make your roux that everything's kind of consistent.
1: I fear kitchen machinery. Anything with blades is a little scary. Yeah. Does that seem good?
0: That seems good.
1: Okay, then what?
0: Okay, so
1: on. And then what?
0: And we'll probably hit the puree button if your blender has that.
1: There you go. Wow.
0: And we're going to let it go for just for a little bit.
1: I always feel I have to hold it.
0: Okay. All right, that's looking pretty good. I think we can stop it and just... We want to blend it until it's really, really smooth and silky and creamy because any chunks might, you know, sound off the children alarm.
1: Alert, vegetable. Alert, vegetable. Okay. Ooh, that looks milky.
0: That looks very good,
1: I think it does.
0: Why don't you grab that butter,
1: right.
0: And we're just going to butter our casserole dish. Just
1: how am I
0: it over
1: doing
0: here.
1: It? Okay.
0: We're going to, I mean, you can
1: like
0: use
1: I would
0: your
1: just
0: hands,
1: go, like, take
0: but
1: the stick
0: I just like
1: and
0: to
1: stick it around.
0: Yeah, you could do that. Or you could just kind of, like, scoop it up with this and
1: let's
0: get the sides
1: your
0: in.
1: Way seems what? Classier.
0: I just don't like mess. I'm just, you know,
1: I don't either.
0: So OCD.
1: You really
0: there
1: are.
0: You
1: is that good? Okay.
0: Yeah.
1: That's
0: a little more.
1: Seem
0: you
1: like
0: can
1: a
0: do
1: much.
0: More. Yeah.
1: Yeah, like, I like to
0: yeah,
1: get
0: I would
1: there.
0: Get a good goop.
1: I usually just take the stick. Am I getting the sides,
0: There's nothing
1: too?
0: Wrong with taking the stick. Yeah, sides and bottom.
1: This is where my type A personality really comes in. I'm like, I want every side done.
0: Yep.
1: right. I don't want to mess it up, you know? I want to get an
0: Perfect.
1: A. I want to get an A.
0: A plus on buttering the casserole dish.
1: Okay. That's over.
0: Now we're going to measure out one more cup of milk.
1: Okay.
0: There you go.
1: Got it.
0: 3 tablespoons of flour you can measure out and put in that little bowl.
1: Okay. This is mise en place.
0: Absolutely. Wow.
1: Or mising en place.
0: Then we are going to start our roux. I'll put the cheese over here just for later. Okay, the first thing we're going to do is get 4 tablespoons of butter. Mm-hmm. And you can kind of eyeball that.
1: Well, I can't, but I know that one stick
0: is about a half
1: of a stick.
0: Yeah.
1: So it's like that.
0: Perfect. And just throw that right in the pot.
1: I enjoy this part.
0: Yeah.
1: I just like to see how the butter skates around. You know?
0: Right? It's really pretty.
1: Seems like it's having a good time.
0: It smells good.
1: Yeah. This is what cooking should be.
0: You can add the flour. We have to whisk constantly. That's why we love to have everything ready, because this is kind of something you have to babysit.
1: Yes.
0: You don't really want to walk away at this point.
1: Okay.
0: Just make sure that you try to avoid the clumps.
1: Okay.
0: And then when we add the milk, we're also going to do it sort of slowly. We don't want to add it all at once.
1: I like to dump it in, so don't do that.
0: Because we want to activate the flour and the starch.
1: Does that look frothy to you?
0: It's looking good, yeah. See how it's starting to bubble a little?
1: Yeah. I like to... this is awesome. I'm so impatient. Let's get in there.
0: Perfect. Now you can add some more.
1: Mm-hmm. Wow, this is coming together.
0: Yeah. And then next, we're going to add our milky cauliflower mixture.
1: But don't I want to get this a little smoother first?
0: That's good.
1: Whoo! God, this is worse. Not since my Jane Fonda aerobics routine have I worked out this hard.
0: Yeah, but you probably did that this morning. Right?
1: I know. I'm like, yeah. Add the cauliflower puree and stir to combine. Is this as little at a time thing? Or can I just dump it
0: in? Since you've already added you're good to go now. Mm-hmm. Perfect. And start to thicken.
1: This is so sneaky. You would never know this is cauliflower.
0: Yep. And then we're going to add our cheese.
1: Bring to a simmer. Now, is this a simmer?
0: Yeah, because see the bubbles starting to form.
1: Yeah, okay.
0: Yeah.
1: Whisking constantly. Cook for 1 to 2 minutes until thickened. Do you think that's thick enough?
0: It's getting there. Another, like,

0: This is my favorite part.
1: Yeah,
0: too.
1: This looks
0: it's
1: pretty
0: so
1: yummy.
0: Cheesy.
1: Seasoned with salt oh, taste, but I'm not there ready for that.
0: Here's
1: yet.
0: Where we grab the magic.
1: Magic spoon box. Do you want to taste it or are you trusting me?
0: I'm going to trust you. I trust your palate.
1: I think it needs a little salt.
0: Some salt. Go for it.
1: Okay. Well, not a lot, though.
0: Okay.
1: It's pretty tasty.
0: There you go. More? I mean, salt in the cheese naturally, and so, you know, that's good.
1: I mean, okay. I don't know. The salting thing is very perplexing to me.
0: Now, I'm going to grab...
1: Like, I don't want to over-salt.
0: The pasta. I know. That's why you can always, you know, you can...
1: Now what happens?
0: Put some on. Now, I'm going to break this pasta up just a little bit so that it doesn't clump together.
1: Oh, you add the pasta to here, but it says remove from the heat, so I think I need to turn it off.
0: Okay, you want to turn it off? Yep.
1: Okay.
0: And then I kind of declumped the pasta so we don't splatter ourselves.
1: I mean, this is starting to look real good. I would eat it just like this.
0: Yeah, but it's going to get so nice and baked and crispy on the top and because we're going to add that cheese that we reserved.
1: So I'm just basically trying to coat as much now. This is just about stirring and coating.
0: And then we can just pour it in because we can also kind of stir it up in here.
1: Mm-hmm. All right, I'm going to transfer it. Are you ready?
0: Yep,
1: did you feel good about that decision?
0: Ready.
1: Oh, I didn't taste it again, but I'm just going to trust.
0: Well, you transferred.
1: Okay.
0: I kind of like this. I'm not doing any work.
1: You are. Trying to explain this to me is work. Okay.
0: Okay. You got
1: ready?
0: It?
1: Yeah.
0: Yum. Ah,
1: it looks so good. Okay.
0: Now, just sprinkle the top with this remaining mixture
1: of
0: cheese.
1: Oh, with the remaining cheese? Just, okay.
0: I'm going to just eat some.
1: Yeah.
0: While you do that.
1: Love that. And this cheese will get kind of brown probably, right?
0: Yes. Mm-hmm. So now we're going to bake it in a 350-degree oven for about 45 minutes.
1: Mm-hmm.
0: Until it cooks all the way through, gets nice and hot and gooey. The sauce will thicken some more in the oven.
1: Great.
0: Perfect.
1: Now, if I wanted to just stop it right here, cover it, and then bake it at a later day, could I do that?
0: You could absolutely do that.
1: Okay.
0: Put it in the fridge, even in the freezer if you wanted to, but in the fridge, just make sure, you know, you kind of let it sit at room temperature for a little bit before you put it in the oven, and it's good to go.
1: Should I put it in?
0: Yeah. Top oven.
1: Okay.
0: I'm so proud.
1: Me too. Remember that time?
0: Okay. Good job.
1: All right.

0: So the mac and cheese is in the oven. Mm. Now we are going to make some Parmesan crusted chicken fingers.
1: Yum.
0: Chicken tenders.
1: My kids live on chicken fingers.
0: Right? And so first we're going to set up a dredging station. So first, why don't you grab the flour. Mm-hmm. And we're going to add 3/4 cup to this pie pan. Mm-hmm. And I like to use pie pans because it's just the perfect shallow dish with, you know, the ridged
1: sides. That's a good idea.
0: Yeah. Now we're going to use 3 egg whites. Have you ever separated...
1: I have. I think I do know how to do it.

0: Three egg whites.
1: Do you want me to do one with you?
0: Let me try, okay, and you can grade me.
1: And then, yeah, you can put the...
0: egg whites.
1: Egg white will go in here. Mm-hmm. Yeah.
0: Well.
1: Egg yolk.
0: There we go. Oh, shoot. Okay. Got any extra eggs?
1: It's not pretty,
0: but I can do it.
1: Yeah. That's perfect. But I'm going to give you a little tip. Instead of cracking the egg on a side, crack it on the countertop.
0: Oh, really?
1: It'll give you a more even shell. Sometimes when you crack it, there you go.
0: Oh.
1: When you crack it on the...
0: Oh, my gosh, that's so much
1: right?
0: better.
1: There you go.
0: Wow, game change.
1: Uh-huh. Okay, so now the panko, and we're going to use about a cup of
0: panko.
1: Yep, that's the panko. You can use breadcrumbs, too. I just like panko because I feel
0: What's the difference? It gets
1: a little crispier. This is a Japanese breadcrumb.
0: Oh, okay.
1: Breadcrumbs tend to just be more fine.
0: One cup.
1: And
0: okay.
1: I like the crisp that panko offers.
0: Okay, good to know. So I actually always wondered what the heck the difference was. Okay.
1: One cup of that. Just sprinkling it around.
0: Okay.
1: And then a third cup of Parmesan.
0: Okay.
1: Right there. Mm-hmm. And then you can use that whisk to kind of... Perfect.
0: Okay.
1: And just kind of combine that. So now our dredging station is all set.
0: Okay.
1: Chicken. We have five chicken tenders here, which you can find at the store.
0: Mm-hmm.
1: If you don't find chicken tenders, you can always buy breasts and kind of just cut them into strips.
0: Okay. So now, what am I doing? Just laying it on the pan?
1: Lay it on here because it's just going to be a vessel for us to season the chicken.
0: So I'm not, this isn't the pan I'm going to cook in.
1: No.
0: Okay. So I don't need to grease it or whatever. Okay.
1: Perfect.
0: So it could be a plate. Could be anything.
1: Yeah. And then season generously, the word of the day.
0: Both sides?
1: Both sides. So you can use those tongs to flip it over. Because this is really the only point other than like the Parmesan that we're seasoning.
0: Is that enough?
1: That's great. That looks great.
0: I'm getting
1: Perfect.
0: More
1: yes.
0: like
1: yes.
0: liberal with
1: I like
0: my
1: it. Okay.
0: That's salt. Good?
1: Awesome. Yep. And then turn it.
0: Okay.
1: Perfect.
0: I guess you could do pepper if your kids liked it, but it's always a little questionable
1: exactly.
0: whether they do. Is that good?
1: That's great.
0: Okay.
1: That's perfect.
0: All right.
1: Okay. Now we are going to spray our sheet over there with some baking spray.
0: Okay.
1: Because then we're going to put it right on to our
0: Are we baking these?
1: Dish. Yes, we're going to bake that.
0: Oh, we're not frying?
1: We're not frying.
0: Oh, that's healthier, right?
1: No, yeah. Okay. So first we're going to coat in the flour. You can just do one at a time.
0: So I'm just dropping it? How much?
1: Make sure
0: just
1: it gets
0: a little bit?
1: Coat it on both sides.
0: Like that's good?
1: Yeah, that's great.
0: What about the sides?
1: And then,
0: To
1: the egg whites.
0: And I'm just coating both sides too? Okay.
1: Perfect. You can kind of like let some of that drip off because sometimes it can get a little goopy. Perfect. And then into the panko.
0: Okay.
1: Get that nice and coated.
0: Yeah, this is the good stuff.
1: Yes.
0: Right?
1: And you can, perfect.
0: Okay. That's good?
1: Yeah.
0: Okay. And just set it there.
1: Set it down. And
0: And then here we go.
1: Repeat.
0: Ooh, it's the last one.
1: There we go.
0: This lucky guy is going to get all this good stuff. Okay.
1: All right. Into the bottom oven.
0: All right. 425 convection oven. How long?
1: 450.
0: Like I said.

0: can smell the chicken. It's almost done. Yeah. We're going to make a really quick special sauce. You can call it Savannah's special sauce. So this is a cup of mayonnaise.
1: Okay.
0: We're going to add a fourth cup of ketchup.
1: Okay. Any old ketchup?
0: Yep. And you can, like, you know, taste this if you like less ketchup, if you like more, if you don't want ketchup. It's just kind of a fun. It just looks like the sauces you get at, like, fast food restaurants.
1: This is a tablespoon
0: of mustard. You can use yellow. Dijon. I feel like the Dijon can be kind of spicy for kids, so
1: yeah.
0: I stick with yellow.
1: Kids like sauce. They like to dip.
0: Yes.
1: And just mix
0: it up.
1: Dipping
0: is key. Yep.
1: With the whisk or this little spatula?
0: You can use that. Whatever. Yeah. Until it kind of gets that, like, pinky special.
1: Oh, my gosh. It is the stuff that's on your fast food burger. Savannah's Secret Sauce.
0: Savannah's Secret Sauce.
1: Okay.
0: So why don't you spoon that into... Yep, there you go. And then... Perfect.
1: That's good. Okay.
0: Perfect. All right, now why don't you go check on the mac and cheese?
1: Okay.
0: Because it's probably done, but what I like to do sometimes at the very end is just broil
1: it. Done.
0: Okay, well, let me see. Let's just broil it for, like, a couple minutes.
1: Okay.
0: Yeah, perfect.
1: Okay.
0: Because it'll just get nice and caramelized on the top. You just have to
1: make sure
0: you watch your broiler because every oven's different. It could be, like, 30 seconds or it could be 2 minutes.
1: What am I looking for?
0: Just to get that kind of brown caramelization. But while why don't you grab the chicken? Because I think that that's done. Here, Janita. Oh, you got it.
1: When you tell me to watch the oven, I am ready to do it. I'm ready to stare
0: obsessively.
1: Looks good.
0: Perfect.
1: I can't believe we made this.
0: You made this, Savannah. Correction.
1: It looks yummy.
0: Right, here, put it right here. Okay. And then you can just take the tongs and... Okay. Throw them on there, and then we'll check on our mac and cheese. It should be done.
1: Ooh, nice and crispy.
0: Perfect. Mm-hmm. And they look really good.
1: They actually do.
0: Okay, now we can grab the mac and cheese.
1: Okay. Ooh, yeah.
0: Okay. Does it look good?
1: Mm-hmm.
0: Okay.
1: Ooh, got that little golden top.
0: Perfect. Yeah, just gets it nice and... I love the crusty edges.
1: A little broil.
0: All right, you grab that.
1: I still haven't learned this technique.
0: I will grab that. That was pretty good.
1: Okay.
0: I'll grab this, and we can eat.
1: Yum. Okay, we did this.
0: We did it.
1: Let's eat like toddlers.
0: Okay.
1: This actually looks very good to me.
0: I'm excited.
1: Okay, so be careful.
0: Can
1: That's hot.
0: Serve you up some.
1: Yes, please.
0: Look at how, oh, do you see?
1: It's good, and look at that.
0: It sounds all nice and crusty.
1: I'm going to see if I can taste the cauliflower.
0: Yep, that's the real test. Well, the real test
1: will come.
0: Will come. Let's see.
1: A little. I'm just going to use my hands to take some chicken. Put some Siri Savannah special sauce.
0: Yep. Now, this is all yours now. You get to take credit for that sauce.
1: Okay. Smells good. Bon appetit.
0: Cheers. Bon appetit.
1: Cheers. Okay. Here's the test.
0: All right.
1: I'm going for the cauliflower.
0: Me too.
1: First. I just want to see.
0: So hot.
1: Hot and delicious. It's really good.
0: It's so good. You can't tell.
1: You cannot tell.
0: Not one bit.
1: Mm-mm. I'm just going to get into this chicken. Should I dip it the way my kids would?
0: No, yeah.
1: Let's go classy.
0: Whatever.
1: You're right. You're right.
0: All right.
1: It's good.
0: So good. There is no
1: it
0: right.
1: It tastes good.
0: There's no right and wrong when it comes to kid food.
1: You are actually a delicious chef, so thank you for doing this silly kid food with me. But this is what I actually need to know.
0: Mm-hmm. It's not silly. We have picky eaters combined.
1: Yes.
0: And so this is what we have to do. I mean, we have to have fun, interesting meals for them.
1: It's good, and now I don't have to feel so guilty.
0: Mm-hmm.
1: Well, this is a triumph. There's only one thing to do now. You know what we have to do.
0: Put it to the test.
1: Put it to the test with the kids.
0: Right. An excuse to get together.
1: Exactly. Let's do it.
0: Let's do it. Good luck.
1: To you too. Over the years, I have been lucky enough to step into the Today Show kitchen and watch the best chefs from around the world teach us some incredible recipes. We had made that pesto, which was, oh,
0: exactly.
1: Darn. I almost got out of this one clean.
2: Turn it down.
1: Oh, my God. I had one job. None of which I've mastered because, well, I actually don't know the first thing about how to cook. But I'm putting those days behind me for good. Today, Darnell's Super Chef Ferguson is going to teach me his tricks for the most important meal of the day, breakfast. We're making an American-style omelet with all the fixings, the crispiest candied bacon, and a classic pancakes that everyone in my family will love. I'm feeling pretty confident about this one, and I love breakfast, so let's get started. Darnell Ferguson, thank you for coming all this way. Yes. I really love breakfast. I even like breakfast for dinner. Do you ever do that?
2: See, that's what I was going to say. You know, we're going to do breakfast, brunch, and some Brenner.
1: Okay,
2: you
1: know? Exactly. Yeah. I love Brenner.
2: Our plan for today is, one, Savannah will learn how to cook a flawless sunny side up egg. Two, we'll cook an American style omelet. Three, sprinkle brown sugar and grind pepper for candied bacon. Four, make the pancake batter. Five, use the griddle to make the pancakes. Six, plate and serve.
1: This is probably going to make you laugh. I don't really know how to fry an egg. I mean, okay. I've tried it before. I don't know. I don't know how to flip it over. Could we just learn that basic thing first?
2: Yeah. So since you don't know how to flip it over, let's start with sunny side up.
1: Okay.
2: Which is my favorite style of eggs.
1: All right. Right?
2: The least cooked egg is a sunny side up egg. Then you have over easy, you have over medium, and every egg keeps getting cooked more. We have our eggs right here.
1: Mm-hmm. Okay.
2: Little 101 for cracking eggs is never crack it on the corner.
1: Okay.
2: Can you crack it on the corner at home?
1: Yeah.
2: From here on out, you're not going to, okay?
1: Yeah.
2: So we're going to crack it on a flat surface.
1: Well, but then see, that wasn't
2: perfect.
1: Very good.
2: See, that was easy.
1: Should I try it again?
2: Yeah, try another one.
1: Just let me try.
2: Okay.
1: This is the only way to learn,
2: You were strong. So, yeah, there you go.
1: Okay, that was
2: perfect.
1: Better.
2: See? Round two is there now.
1: Practice makes perfect. Okay,
2: so
1: now.
2: So we're going to lightly just let that egg just fall right into the pan.
1: I see you just did yolk last. Was that on purpose?
2: Oh, no, I don't have a choice. The egg is in control this
1: year. Okay.
2: It's going to do what it wants to do. I'm just here as a bystander.
1: Okay, the egg is driving. I'd be worried. I'm already feeling a little stressed, like it's going to burn.
2: No, it's not going to burn. It's very low temperatures.
1: Okay.
2: Very low. So you don't have to worry about that. And it shouldn't stick because it's non-stick pan. Yours looks like something that is not a true, like, egg, how perfect that looks.
1: I mean, it really does. It kind of looks fake.
2: Yeah, it does. Like, yours doesn't even like a real egg. That's how good you are. You see, that's the confidence you need.
1: So now you're good for my confidence.
2: Okay, so we're going to get a little bit of butter.
1: Okay.
2: Right?
1: And then what?
2: And then once it melts down, we're going to take our spoon and we're going to just put the butter over the egg whites.
1: Okay,
2: that's going to help cook it.
1: That's cool.
2: So you're taking a hot liquid and you're putting it over your undercooked eggs.
1: But not on the yolk, just on the whites.
2: Just on the whites.
1: Okay.
2: There you go. I'll show you this perfect egg, which is almost done. Only has about another 30 seconds.
1: How do you know it's almost done?
2: It'll be firm.
1: Okay.
2: So now it's finished.
1: Okay.
2: Now our sunny side up egg. You've done this. Easy. Just like a pro.
1: Okay.
2: Now we can put it on our plates.
1: Wow.
2: And grab your toast plate.
1: Okay.
2: Making eggs one of the easiest things, but I will tell you this. If you ever want to know how great a chef is, tell them to make you eggs.
1: Really? Why?
2: It takes time. It takes a lot of skill. And
1: how do you get it off the pan?
2: So it's just going to fall right on off.
1: Oh, you're just going to kind of like slide it.
2: Just slide it right on off. We have a little flaky sea salt.
1: Okay, yes. This looks incredible, by the way.
2: Well, you did it. See?
1: Well.
2: Look at this.
1: Okay.
2: And then we got a little black pepper if you like it.
1: How do you know, though? I guess I'm still obsessed with this, like the yolk. How do I know if it's like runny or thick enough?
2: The yolk is the easy part.
1: Okay.
2: You want it runny.
1: It's right.
2: It's the whites that you want cooked.
1: Okay.
2: So the whites are cooked. The yolk is runny. Mm-hmm. That's sunny side up.
1: Look and at us.
2: Toast.
1: Just two chefs making eggs. Cheers.
2: Yes. You want to try it out? This is what everybody wants.
1: Oh, my gosh. So good. And, of course, I like to mop it up with the toast.
2: Yes.
1: Mmm.
2: That's delicious.
1: So good. Darnell, I think we're ready to graduate to something even trickier.
2: So you ready to go into omelet making?
1: I am.
2: So let's have a good toast to those sunny side up eggs we made.
1: We always have a cocktail on the show.
2: I love it.
1: I think we're mimosing today. Let me see.
2: That's delicious.
1: Ease up on the orange juice.
2: Omelets are fun. There's not a lot of things you cook that are fun to cook, but omelets are fun to do.
1: Okay, I'm into this.
2: They're fast. It'll make you feel like you're in the NBA for a little bit because you can do it and you'll get your confidence up. The first thing you want to do is what we call mise en place. We have everything laid out first, and then we want to make sure our knife skills are perfect. So the first thing we're going to actually do is the ham.
1: I've learned a couple things about knives.
2: You're doing great.
1: Okay.
2: There you go. I worry about your hands being out like that.
1: I know. Actually, when I took piano lessons when I was six, Mr. Claret made us do the piano like this. You know, you're supposed to have curved fingers.
2: That's
1: I need to remember that.
2: It's a great way. So just small pieces, consistent sizes.
1: Okay.
2: That way the omelet is pretty smooth.
1: Mm-hmm. Okay.
2: Here we go.
1: This looks so good. Okay. All right. Chopped enough. We got plenty of ham.
2: Yes.
1: Ham is my favorite, though. So good.
2: Ham, wait till you try the candy bacon.
1: Oh,
2: it's going to be your new favorite.
1: All right.
2: Kids are going to love it, by the way. Let's do our eggs.
1: Eggs.
2: Now.
1: Okay. I learned from a very wise chef. Never on the corner. Always here. Now
2: so
1: we whisk.
2: Whisk it.
1: Okay. I know this from scrambling.
2: Yes.
1: I usually do it with a fork. Does it matter?
2: No.
1: Okay.
2: Whisk is going to put more air into it. So, a little salt and pepper in here.
1: Okay. Oh, yes. Always salt and pepper. Okay.
2: There you go.
1: Like this much salt? Or is that too much?
2: No, that's great.
1: Like, what about
2: this? Remember, you can always add more later.
1: Okay, I know. I tend to undersalt, but now I've been told by so many of you chefs to put more salt that I might be oversalting. How's that? Good?
2: That looks great. Looks great. Okay. We'll whisk that together. Mm-hmm.
1: Do you ever put milk in it or no?
2: Scrambled eggs, I like to put the fat in there. I like to put the milk in there. And it stretches out your eggs so y'all have kids to cook for at home.
1: Yeah.
2: So I have 8 kids. 6 who stay at my house full time. So.
1: Oh my gosh.
2: That's why I call my wife my junior chef, because she's always cooking for juniors. Oh. So.
1: That's amazing. Wow. Okay.
2: Before, we're going to put a little butter in here. We're going to let it foam up a little bit.
1: Mm-hmm. This is my big question about omelet making. When do you put the toppings in?
2: So there's no right answer to that. Okay. You put it in before, like we're going to do today, and let them cook a little bit.
1: Wait a minute. Mm-hmm. You put the vegetables in before the eggs?
2: Yes. That is one way of doing it.
1: Okay, wow. You're blowing my mind.
2: Now let's go ahead and put whatever vegetables and meats you want to put inside.
1: Okay, so this would be when I put the spinach in.
2: Yes.
1: Which I don't usually like spinach, but I want to learn, so I'm putting it in.
2: Help soften it up a little bit.
1: Now, these are big old leaves. Should I have chopped those smaller?
2: No, they're going to cook down.
1: Mm, I'll put a couple peppers.
2: So we have this going. And remember, all these meats are cured meats, so they're already cooked enough.
1: Oh, okay.
2: So we're not worried about cooking the meats.
1: Got it. It's more like heating them up.
2: Exactly.
1: Okay.
2: Let's go ahead and pour our eggs in.
1: Okay. So this is enough.
2: That's enough.
1: I don't have to wait for these to be brown or anything?
2: Okay. No.
1: Okay.
2: There you go. Pour it right in there.
1: Okay. Ooh.
2: Fancy.
1: Okay.
2: All right. So now go ahead and scramble your egg a little bit.
1: Okay.
2: Because we want to get everything evenly incorporated.
1: Okay.
2: There you go. Mm-hmm. And then now we're going to let it set. Perfect.
1: Get over there. I want it to look like yours does, though.
2: So look. Now I'm going under my egg a little bit, allowing the runniness to run off and go underneath it. Yep. So you don't have
1: I don't have any runniness.
2: So you have a little bit right there.
1: Well, right there. Should I just make a hole for it?
2: There you go. We'll help each other out.
1: Okay.
2: There you go. And then you don't have much.
1: Okay. Oh, but I want that. Oh, I see. So like any of this little extra bits.
2: Yep. Now it's cooking. Mm-hmm. So we'll leave it like this for 1 second.
1: So do you feel like a spatula like this is the good implement, like the easiest?
2: You need a rubber spatula.
1: A rubber spatula. Okay. Yep.
2: Would you rather just put our toppings right here and fold it over, or do you want to flip an omelet first?
1: I think I need to learn to flip.
2: Okay. We're going to assist the flip. It's called an assisted flip.
1: Assisted flip.
2: I have my spatula under a little.
1: Yes.
2: And I'm going to use that to help me flip my egg over.
1: Oh, the whole thing?
2: Oh, yeah.
1: Oh, my gosh. No way can I do this.
2: Your
1: no
2: left hand is hard
1: for left-handed
2: people.
1: Everything's hard for us.
2: So go towards the top.
1: Wait, what? Oh, because no. I was gonna flip it that way, but
2: that's more comfortable. I'm not left-handed.
1: Okay,
2: so everything's different for people.
1: Okay, we're special. Us.
2: So go under a lot, and then you want to assist it with the flip over like that.
1: I'm scared.
2: It's like jumping in a pool.
1: I can't. Okay, one.
2: You have it.
1: I know it's gonna fail. Okay, one. I don't want to ruin it. See? No,
2: you're good.
1: But it didn't.
2: Now you go back and you just get the rest over.
1: Okay, but that wasn't good.
2: That was good.
1: Is it supposed to? No, I did it wrong.
2: No, you're perfect.
1: But is it? Look, it's folded now like a burrito.
2: You're going to fold it over again. It's okay.
1: Okay.
2: So now you'll put your cheese inside.
1: Just leave it, just roll with it like that?
2: Yep.
1: Okay.
2: Now you'll put, I like Gruyere cheese.
1: Okay, me too. Which one's that?
2: That's that one, yes.
1: I like that too.
2: So put it on the furthest point of your omelet.
1: Oh, that's interesting. Why is that?
2: Because you're going to flip it over and you want all that heat to sit right on top of it.
1: I'm going to do, which, is this sausage?
2: That is sausage.
1: Sausage is my favorite. Ham is my favorite. I'm going for it.
2: There you go.
1: And all on the side too again.
2: Yep, all on that side.
1: Mm-hmm.
2: You did a good job flipping.
1: I don't know. I want it, but was it supposed to be like half like this, or was it supposed to really be covering the whole pan?
2: This is at home cooking. You know, now if you were in the restaurant and we had to, see, this is what you're about to eat at home. So that is perfect for at home.
1: But I want to get an A, Darnell. I want to be
2: that's an A, A minus, but it's still an A.
1: Okay, okay.
2: You know?
1: So
2: then I'm going to flip my egg over to the other side.
1: Okay, we're flipping again. Oh, like another folder, like this, like that?
2: Yep, just fold it over.
1: Mm-hmm.
2: Yep.
1: See, assisted with Darnell. Now it's getting kind of brown. Is that too brown?
2: No, you're fine.
1: I mean, look, this is a disaster.
2: That is good.
1: No, you know it isn't. And now these guys are falling out.
2: Well, technically, you're going to eat them anyway.
1: Okay.
2: So you got to keep your eyes on the prize.
1: But I don't think they're getting too warm.
2: There you go.
1: Come on, Darnell. You know this is a fail. You don't have to be nice about it. Can I just creep those guys in?
2: Yes.
1: Okay. All right.
2: And then we put it on our plates.
1: That's it?
2: Yeah, that's it.
1: I wouldn't flip it again. I feel like it needs another flip.
2: Flip yours one more time. See? There you go.
1: Yeah, okay. I like to flip a lot. This is the saddest omelet. You know it. We all know it. Let's compare. Oh. Wonder who did what. It doesn't look that bad.
2: No, it doesn't. That's what I'm saying. Like, you're being hard on yourself.
1: Okay.
2: This is just one part of breakfast. Oh. We still have to do the candied bacon and the powerful pancakes.
1: Oh, okay. So I'll go get these.

0: everybody loves bacon.
1: No, everyone loves candy bacon.
0: I was going to say, usually if I make bacon, I just put it in the microwave. Can we still be friends?
1: We can be friends, because if you're cooking, that means I'm eating first.
0: Okay. Yes. But candied bacon seems intimidating.
1: Yes. Super Chefs, our restaurants, are the home of the candied bacon.
0: Okay.
1: This is our specialty. You cannot even come in and ask for regular bacon. We don't offer it.
0: How do we do it?
1: So I'm going to open up the pack.
0: Okay.
1: I'll open it for you. You can get us one, I'll get us half a cup of brown sugar in that bowl for you.
0: All right. Like just pack it a little?
1: Yeah, pack it down. We're going to lay our bacon.
0: Okay.
1: Sideways. So if you're cooking bacon at home, the reason why the microwave isn't the best method is because it shrivels down the bacon.
0: Well, that's true.
1: Yep. Whereas if you cook it on the sheet tray or you cook it in the oven, it keeps the bacon the same length as the bacon.
0: Now, you have this, like, wire rack and foil. What's, is that necessary?
1: It's really necessary for candied bacon.
0: Okay, okay.
1: So we have the wire rack. That way the bacon doesn't cook in its own fat. So
0: how'd you get into cooking, Darnell?
1: I got into cooking by watching Emeril on TV. He was my inspiration. He was very unique. And if I wasn't going to be a chef, I was going to be a Navy SEAL. So he had a really good uniform on.
0: Uh-oh.
1: And I wanted to wear a uniform. So
0: he just, now you have a chef's uniform.
1: Yep, now we have chef coats. Which everyone has to wear all the... I'm going to get you a chef coat.
0: Well, yep. I don't know if I deserve it.
1: First thing we're going to do is we're going to freshly crack black pepper on top of it.
0: How much?
1: How much pepper do you like? A little bit.
0: I only like a little.
1: So
0: I
1: don't we'll put a little bit on there. See, that's the thing about cooking. It's about the person, not the recipe. I'm going to go right down one piece first.
0: Oh, okay.
1: See, you're a rebel. You just went everywhere. I like
0: that. I know. It's like, well, I didn't know. Now I see I should have watched you first. Yours is more classy.
1: But
0: you're putting a lot on there.
1: Well, I want to taste something besides sweet. Because black pepper also has a little heat to it.
0: Yeah, okay.
1: And then we're going to sprinkle brown sugar on top of each piece.
0: So,
1: be as attentive as you would like to.
0: Okay.
1: Here we go. So if you want to grab these two and take them to the oven, I can open the door for you.
0: Oh, we're doing oven. We're not frying. Yeah.
1: No. Always at home. Turn your oven on 400 degrees.
0: Yes.
1: Put your bacon on a rack and just put a timer.
0: Oh,
1: really? You don't have to worry about it anymore.
0: Okay.
1: It'll come out perfectly and it won't lose all of its size.
0: No.
1: We'll go ahead and put these in the oven on 400 for 25 minutes.
0: Okay, got it. Does it matter which rack?
1: No, because we're going to use both of them.
0: Okay.
1: Now, if we had the broiler on, then it matters which rack.
0: Okay.
1: But since we have it on bake, it won't matter.
0: All right.
1: See, you are almost there with candied bacon.
0: That wasn't that hard.
1: No.

0: pancake time.
1: Okay.
0: So I gave you a personal recipe of mine. So, you know, I worked on this for years to perfect it.
1: This is the Darnell Ferguson perfect pancake right
0: Yes,
1: here.
0: This okay. is it right here. So we're going to start with the batter first.
1: Bye-bye, Bisquick.
0: Yeah. Yes, bye-bye.
1: Okay.
0: So what we're going to do first is our wet mix. We're going to start with our version, well, my version of buttermilk.
1: Okay, 2 cups. Now, why not just use old buttermilk? Like, why are we using our own?
0: Okay, so this is what happened. In the restaurant, mm-hmm. buttermilk is so expensive yeah. compared to regular milk mm-hmm. that I could not feasibly charge people what I had to for how much the buttermilk was costing me. So I figured out how to make the same exact thing happen.
1: So milk plus, this looks like a quarter cup of,
0: yep,
1: of the vinegar.
0: Distilled vinegar, yep.
1: Okay, and am I just stirring this up?
0: Nope, just let it sit.
1: Oh, okay.
0: Let it sit, the curdle a little bit. You see it's getting a little thicker
1: on
0: top.
1: Oh, I do see that.
0: See? Like buttermilk would get.
1: Interesting.
0: Yep. So we have that going on. Now let's go ahead and crack 3 eggs inside of here.
1: Okay.
0: There we go. They're for your shells.
1: Okay, yeah, all right.
0: Thank you. You wanted to use the side of this at first. I can tell.
1: I did. But I fought the urge because you taught me, and I don't want you to think I'm not listening. I am definitely listening.
0: Thank you.
1: Listening.
0: Yeah. Let's try this last egg one-handed. Yeah. So the key with one-handed eggs is you just want to separate it like this. That way when you crack it right in the middle, you're just pulling it apart.
1: Okay. Now, I don't know how this is going to go.
0: It was a little nervous when I had to learn it my first time. There you go. Now you just pull it. There you go. Look. Look at
1: Oh, my gosh. Yeah. I would high-five you, but I'm all yolky. Okay, now am I whisking these?
0: Yep. You're going to go ahead and whisk them together.
1: Am I trying to get air like I was with the other?
0: Nope.
1: The
0: just incorporating.
1: Okay.
0: There you go.
1: So perfect. Is that good?
0: Yep.
1: All right.
0: So let's go ahead and add our vanilla to our eggs.
1: Okay. Let me see. It says... I'm obsessed with 1 teaspoon of vanilla. Okay.
0: 1 teaspoon of vanilla going right in there. This is our wet mix.
1: That's it.
0: So you can go ahead and pour this inside of here if you like.
1: Okay.
0: See that? That's what we want right
1: there. Wow, look at that. How interesting. It's all lumpy.
0: Yep, okay. Just like buttermilk.
1: Yeah, okay.
0: Yep, so it's mixed.
1: So this is where I could get kind of messy.
0: So we'll move that to the side now because you have it done and it's perfect.
1: Is it whisked enough?
0: Oh, it's going to be whisked enough now. So now we have our dry mix. We have our flour here.
1: Yes.
0: We're going to add sugar. We are adding 3/4 cup
1: sugar. Okay. This says 1 teaspoon baking soda.
0: Then 2 baking powder.
1: Okay.
0: Yep. You need twice as much baking powder than you do baking soda when you're making this batter.
1: Okay, good to know.
0: There you go. So we got a little salt going in there too.
1: How much?
0: 1 teaspoon.
1: I hate it when they don't tell me how much, you know? I want to know.
0: Yeah.
1: It's always like, you chefs, it's always like, a sprinkle of this, a dash of that. Like, well, what about us mortals? We don't know what to do. Okay, now, do I stir it?
0: There you go.
1: Okay. Now I'm just kind of mixing it about.
0: Incorporating it in before we mix everything at one time.
1: Okay. Flour is so messy.
0: This is where you put the apron on in the restaurant.
1: Yes.
0: You put it on at home.
1: I really should. But I wanted to wear the sweater because we're going to make magic. Abracadabra.
0: A little bit in.
1: Mm-hmm. And start stirring.
0: Yep.
1: Now, is this one of those things where you don't want to like, oh, shoot, overmix?
0: This is that thing.
1: Okay.
0: That you don't want to overmix.
1: How's my whisking technique?
0: Like you whisk with your shoulders. Okay. You want to whisk with your wrist.
1: Like what? Like that?
0: Yep. So more like this.
1: Show me.
0: You see less. So when you're doing it, your whole arm is into it.
1: That's right.
0: Yeah. You just want to.
1: I'm whisking.
0: Yep.
1: Okay.
0: There you go.
1: It already looks
0: you
1: like
0: you see your
1: nice
0: air bubbles starting to form.
1: And air bubbles are okay, right?
0: Bubbles are what's going to make it rise.
1: Oh.
0: You know, it's going to be those little pockets of air that's going to form. So you're perfect right there. You don't have to mix. Look at you.
1: Clean whisk.
0: Clean whisk.
1: I was never worried.
0: So right. Now we're going to move over to this contraption here.
1: Okay.
0: This is our flat top griddle, which is also my favorite cooking utensil in the kitchen. So we have it turned on 300 degrees.
1: Okay.
0: Look how much fat is on there. That's all you need.
1: Okay, wow.
0: So we're going to get one ladle right there.
1: Mm-hmm. Does this look...
0: That looks great.
1: Okay.
0: Go right in the middle of that.
1: Woo-hoo.
0: There you go.
1: Okay. Do you want me to do yours?
0: Do one for me.
1: Mm-hmm. Now, big question would be, when do you put the toppings in? Like, when it's almost cooked? Do I do it now?
0: Always put the toppings in before you're going to flip it.
1: Okay.
0: Because what happens is, if you put them in now, imagine we put these big old chips inside of it now. It's going to weight down the batter from rising. We want it to rise, right?
1: Yeah. When do you flip the pancake?
0: So you'll see the bubble starting to form.
1: Mm-hmm.
0: You'll see the outside of it starting to not break over.
1: Now, I shouldn't be like messing with it, right?
0: No, you shouldn't. You like to touch your food when you're cooking
1: it. I want to see what's happening. I got antsy.
0: The goal is when you flip it, you don't want to flip it and the batter runs everywhere.
1: Why is it already smelling so good?
0: Because I did the recipe.
1: So, a little Darnell magic.
0: About 2 minutes, 2.5 minutes on each side.
1: Okay.
0: We're ready to flip some pancakes.
1: All right, let's watch the flip. We already have. Okay.
0: See, I'm going under first. Mm-hmm. Make sure I got enough underneath there.
1: God, the pressure.
0: And then just a good flip.
1: Mine's bigger. This is like, okay, come on.
0: Confidence. See, confidence.
1: Do it.
0: One, two, ready, go.
1: Yes!
0: Perfect. Look at that.
1: Yeah, and that's perfect.
0: And I see you want to smash it down.
1: I do.
0: You wanted to smash it down so bad. I can tell. No, because you want it to rise.
1: Okay.
0: You know, allow the baking powder, baking soda, and the vinegar to do what they were created to do.
1: Wow, you really get me.
0: So let's toast to your pancake flipping, your omelet half flipping.
1: I'm working on that.
0: But you're doing a great job.
1: What about egg cracking?
0: Oh, the egg was 100%. One hand.
1: One-handed egg cracking.
0: So we're ready to go. I have the plate here. And then our next go around, we're going to just get creative.
1: Yum.
0: And let's drop some more pancakes.
1: Now, do I need to respray?
0: Well, I'm going to wipe it down first because you can see the oil now has started to burn.
1: Yeah. I'm going to spray it up.
0: Yep.
1: I'm going to do yours too. Okay.
0: Perfect.
1: Now, see if I've learned this at all. How's that look to you?
0: Not great.
1: Okay. Now, wait 10 years while it cooks on each side.
0: It does take some time. I will give you that.
1: Now, because the previous Savannah that had not been personally trained by Darnell would have probably flipped it right then. Because I'm like, oh, bubbles. But now I know, kind of wait.
0: Even bubbles.
1: Patience, grasshopper.
0: So what kind of toppings are you going to, what kind of filling are you going to put in these? I'm going funfetti for sure.
1: Yeah, I think if my kids were here, they would definitely not pick the blueberries because it seems healthy and close to the earth. Yeah. They'd go more for this.
0: Yeah, so you're going to do chocolate and
1: peanut butter? I think I'm going to do chocolate and funfetti. Is that crazy? Or chocolate and peanut butter.
0: Now that sounds like a chocolate Snickers peanut
1: butter
0: made sounds good.
1: Yeah, that does. Okay, you're right. Chocolate peanut butter.
0: So go ahead. Now it's time.
1: Oh, Look at that time. Pancake. Okay, so now I'm going to see how you just spread throughout or only in the middle.
0: Oh, all throughout.
1: My kids would die over that. That's so fun. Now, look, I want to flip it.
0: Now you're ready.
1: Am I? Because then this is going to be right against the hot stove. That's okay?
0: Oh, that's what we want.
1: Oh, okay.
0: Same time, okay?
1: Oh, God.
0: One.
1: Oh, boy. Oh, boy. Stressed out.
0: One, two, ready, go.
1: Yes!
0: Perfect.
1: Okay.
0: That's a perfect pancake.
1: Look at, almost swished it down. I'm never using the box batter again. That was done, right?
0: Yep.
1: Okay.
0: So I like to put them upside down so you can actually see which pancakes are which.
1: Yes.
0: Look at that.
1: Ding, ding. That looks so good. Okay. Bacon's almost done. Should we do a couple more, I guess?
0: Yes. Let's drop a couple more while we get the bacon out the oven.
1: Can you save this batter, by the way?
0: You can use that batter for the next 5 days.
1: No.
0: So make it one time, cook a little bit that day. The next morning you wake up. That's how people cook pancakes every morning.
1: Oh, my gosh.
0: It is that time to get this bacon.
1: Okay.
0: There you go, so you don't burn yourself.
1: Yeah. Oh, you've heard about me. Ooh, it's all so good. Oh, my gosh, this looks incredible.
0: Shut up.
1: Ah, graceful as always. Okay. There you go. Man, that looks good.
0: Look at that bacon.
1: Oh, my gosh. Yum. This is perfect. It seriously looks so pro. Now I'm just trying
0: I'm extremely hungry.
1: I know, me too, me
0: so
1: too.
0: So one thing you want to do is while the bacon's still hot, you want to move it off the tray.
1: Okay,
0: because
1: so
0: if you let the bacon sit, then it has that chance that it's hardening from from the candy.
1: Hardening, okay, yeah. Okay, so move that,
0: Perfect gloss on top of the bacon.
1: I mean, it looks
0: a little specks of brown sugar. I imagine this is the one you make because it has less brown sugar on it. I'll take the
1: it's
0: little
1: It's true, but that's good to know.
0: I'm starving now.
1: Okay. All right, shall we? Want to grab the pancakes?
0: Yes.

0: Breakfast with the Breakfast King. Let's go.
1: Oh, and now the Breakfast Queen.
0: Exactly. Well, trying. Maybe Princess.
1: Princess.
0: The Breakfast Apprentice. Okay. My omelet doesn't look too bad. I mean, it's a little wonky, but I'm sure it'll taste just fine. Pretty good, if I do say so myself. How's yours?
1: Whoever made this knew what they were doing.
0: I gotta eat the pancakes. I mean, come on.
1: That's good.
0: That is so delicious.
1: It's nice and light.
0: It's light, it's fluffy. Goodbye, boxed mix.
1: Yes.
0: Hello, Darnell.
1: A couple more ingredients to buy at the grocery store, but it's worth it.
0: It's worth it. It doesn't take that much longer.
1: Now you have to try the bacon, too.
0: Okay. Oh, yeah, the bacon.
1: You forgot all about the bacon.
0: I know. I did, actually. That is delicious.
1: I'm glad you like it.
0: We love to have people over. I love to cook a big old breakfast. This is a good time to kind of show off and make it seem like you got skills.
1: Yep. And all it takes is a little sprinkles, some chocolate chips, and some peanut butter chips.
0: Oh, yeah.
1: Takes it to a whole nother level.
0: And the candied bacon.
1: That will be the star of your house if you have a party or brunch and you have that.
0: I mean, people will never leave.
1: Well, now you got to put in to-go boxes.
0: Yeah.
1: That way they know it's not for here forever.
0: Thank you so much for teaching me.
1: No, thanks for allowing me being easy, understanding, and not touching the food so much.
0: Well, I feel like you gave me some really good secrets, like some special just Darnell stuff, and I'm so honored. Thank you.
1: Oh, you're welcome. Things I've just been working on for about 10 to 12 years.
0: Yeah. Right?
1: Gave them to you in 10 to 12 minutes.
0: I know. It's like all this heart. I'm really excited to try it.
1: You did a great job.
0: Thank you. Cheers.
1: Yes.
0: That's right. Over the years, I've been lucky enough to step into the Today Show kitchen and watch the best chefs from around the world teach us some incredible recipes. And then we had made that pesto, which was, oh,
2: exactly.
0: Darn. That's like, you know, I almost got out of this one clean.
2: Turn it down.
0: Oh, my God. I had one job. None of which I've mastered because, well, I actually don't know the first thing about how to cook. But I'm putting those days behind me for good. Today, Executive Chef Ayesha Nurjaya is here to help me test my culinary prowess and step it up a notch. We are going to make a Mediterranean-inspired mezze feast, including my favorite chicken shawarma with a tangy white sauce and homemade hummus, plus a few special favorites from her show-stopping restaurants, Shuka and Shuket. I'm a little nervous, a little intimidated, but mostly just so excited to try. So let's get started. Chef Ayesha, you know,
2: oh,
0: I am your super fan.
2: And I appreciate that.
0: And now you have heard that I don't know how to cook anything, right?
2: I've heard that, but I want to see it for myself.
0: Let's get started.
2: Okay, perfect. Well, let's cheers first.
0: Oh.
2: Have a drink here.
0: Oh, where's my... what is this?
2: This is a gazo. So this is like basically a fruit juice that's topped with a little bit of seltzer.
0: Mm.
2: And some herbs.
0: That is delicious.
2: So there's some blood orange in here, some caracara, a touch of grapefruit, and seltzer. If we're feeling like getting a little litty, we're going to put a little tequila.
0: I could see a little something extra in there, but we've got knives. I have to stay sober for
2: this. We're going to stay focused right now.
0: Okay.
2: Okay.
0: So let me look at the recipe.
2: Sure.
0: Because I'm a new cook, I get obsessed about the recipe.
2: Right. But I have a plan. Our plan for today is start the chicken shawarma, make and mix the white sauce, prepare the hummus, create a pantry salad, prepare the toppings for the chicken shawarma, and serve and eat. We're going to start with the marinade first.
0: Okay.
2: Okay? So right to your left, you have some lemon juice.
0: Yes.
2: We're going to put that right in here.
0: Okay.
2: And then we're going to use some garlic paste. Now, this garlic paste, I'm going to hand this to you.
0: Now, this is one... I'm already scared. Garlic paste. Well, first of all, I got to open it.
2: Okay. But I'm going to show you something. We're just going to put a little bit of olive oil in this spoon and kind of coat it with this.
0: Oh, you're like basically greasing your...
2: Exactly.
0: Wow, that is so smart.
2: Right,
0: so cooking show over. This is incredible. This is revolutionary.
2: Would be great if you added a little bit of that olive oil in there.
0: Mm-hmm. How much?
2: All of it. It's like baking, where they tell you like dry ingredients versus wet ingredients.
0: Yes,
2: so you want to kind of put all the dry in first or the wet.
0: How much whisking?
2: No, that's fine. As long as it's combined. But right now we're going to add a little bit of our spice blend. You have 1 tablespoon of black pepper.
0: Mm-hmm.
2: This is cinnamon.
0: Okay.
2: That was paprika. This is cumin.
0: Cumin.
2: And this is my favorite.
0: Okay.
2: It's the color of my shirt.
0: It is. What is this?
2: This is turmeric.
0: I was going to guess that. Oh, I love it.
2: So this is really going to give that earthy flavor to the shawarma and also that beautiful color. So we're going to whisk that together.
0: Mm-hmm. I'm starting to recognize this marinade. I know.
2: All right, perfect. All right, so this looks beautiful.
0: Okay.
2: And now we're going to do the onion.
0: So okay, wait, I know how to do this.
2: Okay. What you want to do is, at this point, you can cut the little piece off at the end. Here.
0: Okay, okay.
2: Okay.
0: This is off.
2: Yes. And then you kind of want to follow the curvature of the onion with your knife. So we're not going to slice straight down. We're going to slice like this, a little bit on an angle, if you will. Yes, perfect.
0: Like that?
2: Yep. Perfect. Okay. There you go. Mm-hmm.
0: But now that's done.
2: Look how beautiful that is.
0: Okay.
2: So we're going to put that in there. Okay.
0: Mm-hmm.
2: And we're going to mix this together.
0: Okay.
2: Mm-hmm. Do you mind grabbing the chicken? So right now we're going to use chicken thighs.
0: Okay.
2: And I love chicken thighs because I find them to be super forgiving.
0: Yes.
2: Actually, you know what I'm going to do? I'm just going to dump the chicken right into our thing.
0: You're a wild woman.
2: Because we don't need all of this paper. Okay. It's like Christmas.
0: Exactly.
2: Okay. So I'm going to cut this first so I can show you. You notice my hand is like this,
0: mm-hmm.
2: like doing a C, and then you're going up and down, slicing right through. Mm-hmm. How are you feeling?
0: Good. Is it like...
2: Okay. Beautiful.
0: Is it?
2: Yes. Okay.
0: It's hard to do that knuckle thing. I know
2: yeah.
0: you're supposed to.
2: You have to practice it.
0: Yours looks like it's easy to cut, and then when I do it, I'm like sawing like I'm Paul Bunyan in the forest. Maybe I just need to be more confident.
2: Yes, you have to be easy on yourself in the beginning.
0: Mm-hmm.
2: Okay, so you have one more there.
0: Okay, here we go.
2: Right.
0: Okay.
2: Now, your best, we have beautiful kitchen tools here, mm-hmm. but your best kitchen tool are going to be your hands.
0: Oh.
2: So you're going to get right in there.
0: Ooh, and I like it with the gloves because then I just don't feel
2: it.
0: All gross.
2: Right.
0: Mm,
2: hello. So you want to make sure that each crevice of those chicken thighs,
0: yeah.
2: remember the parts that we saw that were open, like where the bone was?
0: Yes.
2: That all that marinade gets in
0: okay,
2: there.
0: Okay, so I really want to get in there.
2: Exactly.
0: Okay. These thighs have the life.
2: You're,
0: a full
2: you're
0: massage
2: kidding.
0: Here.
2: Look at this.
0: They're living
2: the
0: their best life.
2: Spa treatment. It looks beautiful. So we're going to have you put that in the refrigerator.
0: Okay, I'm going to cover it and put it in.
2: Yes, and I have one in there, if you don't mind grabbing it, that has been marinated already.
0: Okay.
2: I'll make some room for you. Perfect.
0: 48 hours later,
2: 48
0: through the
2: hours
0: magic
2: later.
0: Of television. Da-da-da-da.
2: So let's uncover this.
0: So this is... what if you really didn't have 48 hours or you're a bad planner? Like,
2: I mean,
0: what's
2: you
0: the
2: could
0: bare
2: do,
0: minimum?
2: You could do it for 4 hours. You could.
0: Really?
2: But I can't guarantee you that really deep flavor.
0: Got it.
2: That's the only thing.
0: Fair enough.
2: So if you smell this, you can smell all that hard work that you did with the garlic.
0: Delish,
2: yes. And I'm going to hand you this sheet tray. So the key here is what we want to do is make sure that we put this on the sheet tray, but we give it enough space that the heat is hitting it, so we're not overcrowding it.
0: Okay.
2: Why don't I just help you out by kind of like doing a little bit of the dump method here.
0: Is that all right?
2: Yep.
0: Oh, okay.
2: And then you are going to use your tongs
0: spread
2: to
0: okay.
2: spread them out, right?
0: But, like, does each guy have to live in his own little world?
2: No, they just have to have a little space around them.
0: Mm-hmm, mm-hmm.
2: Good?
0: Yeah, I think
2: perfect.
0: So.
2: Okay. So we'll walk this over to the oven.
0: Now, does the rack position matter in this?
2: As long as it's in the... As long as it's... They're not on the same shelf, you'll
0: mm-hmm.
2: be okay.
0: Okay.
2: So I'll go here.
0: Okay.
2: Okay, so we're going to put that in there.
0: Chicken shawarma is in the oven. But it's not a good shawarma unless you have this beautiful white sauce.
2: You have to have the white sauce.
0: So what is it?
2: So have you ever eaten like out of a cart, a halal cart?
0: Yeah.
2: And you get like chicken over rice
0: mm-hmm.
2: and the guy says white sauce, hot sauce, and you like double white sauce?
0: Yes.
2: This is really where this recipe was born.
0: Okay.
2: It is now like the ranch of the kitchen. they put it on shawarma, family meal. I've seen it go on pasta. I mean, they take it to a
0: French
2: place.
0: French fries?
2: I mean, that's the best.
0: Yes.
2: That's the best application, if you ask me.
0: Okay.
2: So we're going to take some of the technique that we learned in the first
0: mm-hmm.
2: about the wet and the dry.
0: Yes.
2: And we're going to start this. So
0: to
2: your left,
0: okay.
2: you have some creme fraiche.
0: This is mayo. I recognize
2: okay.
0: that.
2: Okay, we have mayo. A
0: couple mayonnaise.
2: And then in your next container, we're going to have the yogurt. I like to use Greek yogurt because I like the thickness of it.
0: Mm-hmm.
2: And it gives the sauce like a nice body.
0: Okay.
2: So you have lemon juice there.
0: Yeah.
2: To your
0: lemon
2: left.
0: Juice, your lemon
2: okay.
0: juice. Okay.
2: And then the next thing you're going to do is going to grate that garlic clove on the microplane.
0: Oh, now this is
2: have
0: scary.
2: Have you done that before?
0: I haven't. I have to say these things are scary.
2: The reason why you feel comfortable is probably because you don't want to nick your finger.
0: Because I have nicked my finger.
2: So what you would do is put on a glove.
0: Okay, so I'm put the that. Whole thing.
2: 3/4 of it. That's an extra large clove I chose just so that you wouldn't feel.
0: See, yeah, it's so scary. Like, am I doing like this?
2: You are. Can I just show you something, though?
0: Yeah.
2: You have to be in a place where you feel comfortable.
0: Mm-hmm.
2: So this, rest it on here.
0: Yeah.
2: This at a point. And then if you do this, you have a lot
0: better.
2: Of space between you and the end. So you could kind of...
0: Oh, that's a better
2: just
0: way to
2: do it.
0: Just
2: do it three or four times.
0: I got to tell you, this gives me a little anxiety.
2: So tap it 3 or 4 times.
0: Oh.
2: And let's turn it around. Should be all good. And that is perfect.
0: 1 teaspoon sherry vinegar.
2: Okay. Now, if you don't have sherry vinegar, red wine vinegar will do.
0: One time when I was in high school, my mother said to me, Savannah... Did you and your girlfriends drink my sherry wine, cooking wine? And I was like, no. But then I thought to myself, would that work?
2: Perfect. Okay. And we're going to add the dry spices now.
0: Oh. Oh, there they are. Okay, see, I missed it. I'd have been like, and we're done. White sauce over.
2: Almost, no, almost. Okay. So we have black pepper, half a teaspoon. Okay. The next is our garlic powder. And here we have onion powder.
0: Mm-hmm. 1 teaspoon onion powder.
2: Onion powder and garlic powder are those two spices in your pantry mm-hmm. that will always get you out of trouble.
0: Okay.
2: If you ever need like a quick marinade and you yeah. don't know, onion powder, garlic powder, salt, and okay. olive oil do the trick.
0: It, like they cover all the sins.
2: Huh? All the sins.
0: Okay. There we go. That's okay. Nice. Okay. Good.
2: Okay. And then we have our salt.
0: No salt. How much salt?
2: One half teaspoon
0: salt.
2: Okay. How would you tell if this is good or not?
0: I learned something.
2: And what is it?
0: You must taste it.
2: And here, I present you with your magic tasting spoon box.
0: I just love this.
2: May I?
0: Yes, ma'am.
2: Okay. And I'm going to taste it too. And what we're tasting for is that all of these key players are in harmony together.
0: I mean, sprinkle my ashes with this. It is
2: so
0: good. Do you think it's good?
2: It's delicious.
0: I think it's perfect.
2: And now you can understand why my kitchen uses it on everything.
0: I wouldn't change one thing.
2: So let's put this in the bowl that we're going to serve it in, because it's one less step that we have to do later.
0: Oh, smart. Okay.
2: Maybe I'll get you another spoon. Oh, you got it?
0: No, I'll do it like
2: okay.
0: this.
2: Okay. And the key when you do it like this mm-hmm. is just keep pouring it right in the middle.
0: Oh, okay.
2: It'll make a little beautiful mound. Mm-hmm.
0: Is that good?
2: Yes, it's perfect. It looks delicious.
0: I get obsessive about Clean Plate Club here.
2: Okay. Okay. So we're going to put this in the refrigerator.
0: Has anyone ever licked the bowl?
2: Absolutely. I mean, this is also good with crudité.
0: Oh.
2: So if I was cooking,
0: yes.
2: I would leave this dirty bowl right here.
0: Yeah.
2: It's not chicken. We're okay.
0: Yes.
2: We'll have a little snack. So let's get this in the refrigerator.
0: We gotta cover and refrigerate.
2: Perfect.
0: Ayesha, ask and you
2: as
0: shall receive.
2: As promised, we have a little bit of celery sticks
0: okay,
2: here.
0: Let's just try
2: and this,
0: it out.
2: We're just going to have a little snack. I mean, we deserve it after all this
0: cooking.
2: Oh,
0: my gosh, we do. Can I double dip on my side?
2: Yeah, of course.
0: I mean, it's so good.

0: for our next trick. Homemade hummus. Two words I never thought I'd utter. Why should I make it when I can go to the store?
1: You could always customize it to how you want it. If you love garlic, if you like smoked paprika, if you want to keep it super plain. So we're going to show you a plain hummus.
0: Okay.
1: And then we're going to doctor it up as you like. I heard through the grapevine that the machine we're going to use is something that you're not a big fan of.
0: Don't say the food processor.
1: I'm going to have to. It's like you're a home alone moment with the big furnace in the basement.
0: I have food processor fear.
1: We're going to show you exactly how unintimidating it is.
0: Okay.
1: So let's grab the food processor.
0: First of all, it weighs 600 pounds.
1: It does. First of all, this machine is built for safety. So we're going to open the blades here. Okay. And then we have all of these accoutrements, if you will.
0: Now, see, I'm going to get cut.
1: You always want to kind of assertively take it out and hold it by its edges because this is very, very sharp.
0: Yeah.
1: This is the grater. This is what you would want to do if you were trying to make coleslaw. And this is the blade. So this slices things in discs.
0: Okay.
1: So if you had zucchini. Cabbage would be good in here,
0: too. What about potatoes? I hate slicing potatoes.
1: Potatoes would be perfect.
0: Okay,
1: so that's this. And then it comes with this nice microphone. You can sing karaoke while you're making it. But that's really for the attachments, and we're not going to use that right now. Okay? And this is the blade.
0: How do we choose this one?
1: Because this is the one that's going to puree.
0: Oh.
1: So here we have chickpeas.
0: Yes.
1: So we're going to throw them in here. One, two.
0: Okay. 4 cups cooked chicken, 1/2 cup tahini paste.
1: So you're going to take that,
0: it's not that
1: your small, with your small little spatula. Because you want to get every single little morsel of that out.
0: Maybe it is a little pasty.
1: It could work with this.
0: It's viscous. Yeah. Okay, that's
1: that. Okay, so your tahini is in.
0: Mm-hmm.
1: And then we have our lemon juice.
0: 1/4 cup lemon juice.
1: Right. Okay, olive oil.
0: 1/2 cup olive oil.
1: Okay, you can put that in there. Perfect. And then you have salt.
0: Kosher salt. Now, this is one of those...
1: Yes.
0: How much? You guys, you chefs, you never want to say.
1: Well, this is a good technique for you to learn. So that's nice, but this is what you really are going to look for. You want to make
0: it
1: rain.
0: How do I know that?
1: Because listen, you're going to have to learn how to cook by taste and touch.
0: Okay.
1: Okay? So I know that when I grab that's 28 grams.
0: Okay.
1: Because I've been cooking for a long time.
0: Wow.
1: So if a recipe calls for 1 tablespoon of salt.
0: Yes.
1: Can you open your hand?
0: Mm-hmm.
1: So you know
0: that's a lot.
1: Right, but you know what that feels like.
0: Yeah.
1: So half of that is what you would have used in that recipe, but I already put it in for you.
0: Okay.
1: So
0: just
1: so this way you know. This is where you know what it feels like.
0: Okay.
1: All right, put that on your board.
0: Put it on my board.
1: It's okay. And then we got to do a little bit over the left shoulder because, you know, we can't have anything.
0: Is that like a good luck thing?
1: When we walk out of here today.
0: Okay.
1: Okay, perfect. So we're going to put the lid on.
0: Okay.
1: You ready?
0: Yeah. Oh, boy. Stand clear.
1: So what are we going
0: to do? Do I need to cover this? Is it going to come exploding out?
1: Hit this button. Is it pulse?
0: That says off.
1: Okay, good. Do it again.
0: Where should I put this?
1: Yeah, put your hand up there. Keep going.
0: How come I don't just on it?
1: So you can on it, but what I like to do is kind of pulse it so that it gets all the ingredients together. So now you can put the on button.
0: Okay.
1: And just let it rip for a little while. All right. Like have a sip of your gazoz.
0: This is fun. Sure beats chopping all this stuff.
1: Absolutely. Okay. And we're going to stop this. And this is really quintessential when you're using this machine because the blade is on the bottom, right? And it's only going in one direction. What we like to do when we use this is take the top off and we like to go around, which I'm going to do this time and you'll do the next, and take what's the ingredients that are on the bottom and kind of flip them on their top because we want to make sure that when we're making this hummus that everything has the same consistency, okay?
0: Have to go pulse again.
1: No, you're going to put it on.
0: Oh.
1: And at this point, we're going to stream in some of that water.
0: All at once or?
1: Just a little bit at a time. This is... 1 cup of water. I actually think that we might use 3/4 cup. Now, this part is not a definite in a recipe. It depends how much you dried your chickpeas and how much liquid is in there.
0: Okay.
1: So if you dump the whole cup of water in there, it could be too liquidy.
0: Okay.
1: We want something that's going to hold its peak. Look good?
0: Yeah.
1: You see that?
0: It's getting smoother, which I like. It.
1: And now you can see, if you step on my side, you see how this is really moving slowly?
0: Yeah.
1: That's why you have to stop.
0: All right, so time to stop and
1: you're
0: gonna
1: open
0: have
1: it.
0: An intervention.
1: Right? Mm-hmm. Perfect. Here you are.
0: Okay, so now I'm just like kind of going around the sides. Let's get everybody in there.
1: Okay, so let's taste it. That's on point.
0: Honey, that is delicious hummus.
1: Perfect. So we're going to unclick it. Lift that up.
0: How long can I keep this in my refrigerator?
1: 3 to 4 days.
0: Okay.
1: Okay? And the same thing, you're going to spoon it directly in the middle.
0: I mean, this looks delish.
1: And at Shuka and Shuket, we do the swoosh.

0: Mm-hmm. Oh, yeah.
1: You do a little dip.
0: Exactly.
1: And we'll make you like the little chef tasting.
0: Oh, yes. Oh, I love that.
1: And then we'll put
0: that
1: a little
0: much,
1: bit.
0: Huh? Oh, my gosh.
1: Yeah, why not?
0: Look at this.
1: If we're going to do it.
0: I mean, come to mama. Okay. Oh, there we go.
1: What do you think?
0: I mean, it's so good.
1: Awesome.
0: So good.

0: If there is one thing I love at Shuka, Aisha, it's your salads.
1: I love salad because it really represents the bounty of what is being grown. We're kind of doing a pantry salad, if you will.
0: Okay.
1: So I found these things in the refrigerator.
0: Okay.
1: Okay. And we have some romaine mm-hmm. that I've just roughly chopped up here.
0: Great.
1: And what I'm going to do is show you how to cut some of these tomatoes.
0: Oh, yeah. Okay? That's not a strong suit.
1: So these are baby cherry tomatoes. Good. So we're going to actually use a serrated knife for this. You're going to pinch the tomato a little bit.
0: Mm-hmm.
1: And you're going to make it taut so that when you go right through the serrated knife and come back around, that it splits in half.
0: Okay, wow.
1: Okay.
0: So I'm just
1: so you're
0: going to
1: pinch it. You feel it's tight?
0: I do.
1: Right? Put your knife and go right through.
0: Okay, great.
1: Okay, we're going to add it to here.
0: Mm-hmm.
1: And then here we have our Persian cucumbers.
0: Mm-hmm.
1: I love to leave the skin on because they're so small.
0: Oh, interesting. I always take the skin off.
1: Really?
0: But that's just, I don't know.
1: Well, they're super healthy.
0: Yes.
1: The cucumber itself.
0: Mm-hmm. Okay.
1: And I think it adds some color and texture.
0: Yeah.
1: So because that's pretty small, I'm going to cut this into quarters.
0: Mm-hmm.
1: Again, I cut it in half.
0: Those little.
1: Perfect. And then things. I would just cut them into half inch mm-hmm. little pieces.
0: Now would you do it like that, or is that
1: I
0: a bad
1: think
0: idea?
1: That's a little aggressive because, again, we want to be safe and we want to make it to the dinner table.
0: Now I think I'm feeling a child.
1: So you want them cut side down because now they're not going to roll away from you.
0: Oh, right, okay.
1: Right? And we're going to add these straight away to here. Okay. We're going to add some pine nuts.
0: Okay.
1: Do you like pine nuts?
0: I do.
1: I love pine nuts. I like pine nuts because they actually have really good fat content.
0: Mm-hmm.
1: And they add like this luxurious feel when you bite into them.
0: Okay.
1: And then last but not least would be our feta.
0: Okay. Okay.
1: Perfect.
0: Yeah.
1: So we have everything in the bowl here.
0: Yes.
1: And now let's talk dressing.
0: Okay.
1: My favorite go-to dressing is lemon juice, olive oil, honey, and salt.
0: Okay. Can I ask your tossing technique?
1: Sure.
0: This is what I would do.
1: I go from the bottom up. It's
0: okay.
1: The same thing like when you were marinating the chicken
0: mm-hmm.
1: from the bottom up.
0: Okay. Let me
1: and
0: try
1: I
0: it.
1: Personally mm-hmm. don't like a lot of dressing.
0: Yeah.
1: So I would just like do a once around.
0: That's what I just kind of figure people can add more if they so
1: right.
0: desire. How's that?
1: Perfect. Good? Perfect.
0: Okay.
1: That's good.
0: And then just.
1: And then same thing, bottom up.
0: Yum.
1: Maybe I'll put a little more feta because
0: yeah.
1: those nice little chunks
0: mm-hmm.
1: are now nestled
0: Yum.
1: At okay. the bottom.
0: This looks delicious.
1: Yes.
0: Hold.
1: So if you just want to put that to the
0: okay.
1: side, we have a few finishing touches before we eat.
0: Okay. I thought we were done. What's this guy coming here for?
1: Since you did such an amazing job and we've conquered your fears, we're going to bring him out again so that you could show him who's boss.
0: The food processor?
1: You know it. You
0: and
1: know
0: this
1: it.
0: Guy?
1: Yes.
0: Oh.
1: But before we do that, I'm going to show you how to break this down.
0: Okay.
1: Okay? So this is red

0: cabbage.
1: Yeah.
0: So we're going to cut a little bit of the bottom off, like that. Mm-hmm. And then you just want to remove the outer leaves.
1: Yes. See what I mean?
0: You got it. You got it. There you go.
1: I guess that's got to be a little more aggressive.
0: You could use a little force.
1: Yeah.
0: We're going to cut this in half. You're going to take the knife. You're going to put it in as much as you can. Mm-hmm. Right? In the beginning. Got it? Okay.
1: Yeah.
0: Good, good.
1: See, now I'm stuck. Hold on. This guy's sticking out. Okay.
0: So keep your hand flat.
1: Okay.
0: Okay. All right. Yep, put your hand flat. Mm-hmm. And now push all the way down. Whoa. It might take 3 or 4 saws, but just keep your hand flat. Go ahead. You almost got it.
1: Where's the chainsaw? Can I saw it on the other side?
0: Okay, let me help you for a second. Because what happened is that your knife is now in here, not the blade. Oh. So we're going to take that out. Okay. And then when you get to this point, you're going to take your knife. Yeah. You're going to go straight down on this side.
1: Yeah.
0: Flip it and straight down
1: on
0: the other side.
1: That's what I would want to do. Okay. I'd want to be like, shoot, shoot, like this. You know the other thing that's... Oh, ouch. Darn it.
0: What happened?
1: I've never gotten through a segment without... No, it was just a little tap.
0: Okay.
1: Just a little
0: tap. So wait, hold on. But let's do it together so you don't have a tapping problem again. Ooh, okay. Great. Hold on. Put it down.
1: Starting to see...
0: We're going
1: to
0: go down here, okay? And then you got to be assertive and go down here.
1: Okay. Now what are we doing?
0: Just cut it in half again so that I know that you can do it.
1: God.
0: Okay, good. See, you did it.
1: Who'd think this would be the hardest part?
0: Okay. So let's get the machine. You don't need all of that because we're going to fuzz it 1, 2, 3.
1: Okay.
0: Okay. You want to get the
1: bottom? Where's my friend? Okay. There you go.
0: There's your friend. Okay. Okay. Now, this part is a little more complicated than the other one.
1: Oh, now
0: I'm
1: going
0: to show you how to use these guys.
1: All right.
0: Okay? One is that you should always know that they're super sharp. Okay? So you only want to touch the edges. This part, you want to hold down. Mm-hmm. You see how that little piece goes down?
1: Yes.
0: And you are going to turn it just like this was, on an angle, and then slide it in. So on an angle and slide
1: it
0: in.
1: Can I try it?
0: Of course.
1: I don't know. Enough. Okay. There. Okay. All right.
0: That's it.
1: Boy, I never knew that.
0: Okay. So it's locked in here, right?
1: Yes.
0: You heard it snap.
1: Oh!
0: We're going to put that in here.
1: I would have put it the other way.
0: Okay? I just spun it because you need the bottom to, like, that's probably... You're going to turn this on.
1: Mm-hmm. Oh, already?
0: Okay. Yep. Okay, so now it's spinning. So now you're going to take the cabbage.
1: My heart is racing.
0: And you're going to put pieces of it in. Okay? And then you're going to put that in there. There you go.
1: Oh!
0: Look at this. There you are.
1: This is fun. Get in there.
0: There you go.
1: Get in there.
0: Yeah, good. So we're going to shut the machine now.
1: Mm-hmm.
0: Go ahead. Okay. And we're going to wait for the blade to completely stop spinning.
1: Yes.
0: Right? And we're going to open this.
1: Mm-hmm.
0: And you see that in the inside?
1: Mm-hmm. I mean, that looks incredible.
0: Right?
1: Okay, now I get it.
0: So
1: I get it.
0: We're
1: the
0: gonna
1: food
0: take,
1: processor.
0: If you would, please. Mm-hmm. Take this out.
1: Mm-hmm.
0: Okay. Is that okay?
1: What's this for, anyway?
0: For the shawarma.
1: Oh.
0: We need a fresh crunch
1: on
0: top, okay?
1: Yes, we do.
0: Okay, so we have that in here.
1: Mm-hmm.
0: You're going to take the top out.
1: Mm-hmm.
0: Okay.
1: All right, let's go.
0: All right. So this is going to give you more of like a slice of cabbage.
1: Oh.
0: I like this way better, personally, because
1: mm-hmm.
0: I like a lot of texture.
1: Mm-hmm.
0: As you can see in this bowl, it's kind of like confetti.
1: I like that, actually.
0: Perfect. We'll do one more little piece,
1: mm-hmm.
0: and then I think we'll be ready
1: to go.
0: What
1: did we do in the olden days before food processors?
0: Oh, actually, you have some tongs there.
1: Mm-hmm.
0: Put a little bit of yours on that half.
1: Mm-hmm. Come over to my way, the minced cabbage way.
0: There you go.
1: Look, isn't that friendly?
0: Perfect.
1: Okay.
0: Yum. We have one more thing, the star of the show. The chicken shawarma.
1: Oh my gosh. Hello.
0: Oh my God.
1: Okay.
0: Wow.
1: Oh,
0: look at this.
1: Man.
0: Smells delicious.
1: Come to mama.
0: Take that one. And I'll take this one.
1: No, we never looked at it. Should I have been checking it? How do I know it's done?
0: It's pretty foolproof, the recipe, when it comes to cooking. If you want, if you touch this piece right here,
1: mm-hmm.
0: see how it gives you like almost zero resistance?
1: Mm-hmm.
0: That means that it's cooked. Mm-hmm. And same way you've been doing it.
1: Just going to load
0: just
1: it up.
0: Just put right in the middle. Yeah.
1: Mm.
0: Wow, that looks good. All right, perfect. So let's get this, and can you grab the salad?
1: Yes.

0: I can't believe we did this. I mean, I can believe you did this.
1: You nailed it. You have to stop telling people that you know how to cook. Look at this spread.
0: How do you eat your chicken shawarma? How do you prepare
1: it? Okay, I'm going to show you.
0: I want to see.
1: So I can't help make a sandwich because how could I not? So I'm going to give you my half, okay? And then what I like to do is kind of mix some of these condiments. So here we have harissa and zug. Mm. And here's the white sauce we made. Okay. So, of course, we have to put some white sauce on here.
0: Come to me for those white sauce.
1: Okay. I'm just going to spread it out.
0: What's zug? I didn't know what that is.
1: Here you go. And then you want to spread some of that in there. Mm-hmm. This is cilantro, serrano, chilies, and cardamom.
0: I want to get some of these onions and stuff in there, right? Yeah. Okay.
1: And then I love to eat with fresh herbs. Mm-hmm. I'm going to give you some. Are you okay with minted cilantro?
0: Just shove it in there. Okay.
1: And then, of course, we have to bring over our cabbage. Okay. Let me turn this around so you could have your half.
0: I'll just do mine.
1: And I'll have mine, yeah.
0: We'll just kind of sprinkle
1: it in there. It's the rip and dip, you know?
0: I mean, it's beautiful.
1: You know how to do that. And then I'm going to take this. Mm-hmm. Do you like spice?
0: Yeah.
1: Okay. So we're going to do a little baby drizzle. How about that? There.
0: Yum.
1: And then we'll have to do just a little. Just a little on your first bite, you know what I mean?
0: Thank you. Yes, I want a little more.
1: Okay, perfect.
0: Okay.
1: Should we cheers?
0: Cheers. Thank you so
1: much. It's an amazing job. Thank you.
0: Yes, I love it.
1: All right, let's see.
0: It's so good. It's so good.
1: So good.
0: Delicious. I'm going in for more. You ever put hummus in it?
1: Of course. And that's the beauty of the sandwich. Like, as you're eating, you kind of just, like, put a little bit more of something else on top.
0: I know. Don't mind me if I just lick my fingers here.
1: It's supposed to be messy.
0: Dragon swirl. Mm-hmm. I love it. For me, this is kind of fancy and fun food, but this is a classic family meal.
1: Absolutely. The reason why I love, like, the Middle Eastern Mediterranean style of eating is because it's all of these little small plates. And you could really rip and dip and match. And no two flavors on this table don't go well together.
0: There's something for everyone.
1: Absolutely.
0: Even my kids.
1: Even the kids.
0: Delicious. Thank you so much. Mom said don't talk with your mouth full.
1: But sometimes you can't help it.
0: Mm-mm. I truly am. Thank you for showing me this.
1: My pleasure. It was an honor to be cooking with you, and I'll do it anytime. You mastered all of the food processor, your knife skills. I think you're going to nail it. Well, cheers.
0: Cheers.
1: Thank you.
0: Thank you. Over the years, I've been lucky enough to step into the Today Show kitchen and watch the best chefs from around the world teach us some incredible recipes. We had made that pesto, which was, I almost got out of this one clean.
2: Turn it down.
0: Oh my gosh, I had one job. None of which I've mastered because, well, I actually don't know the first thing about how to cook. But I'm hoping to put that all behind me. Today, cookbook author and Southern comfort food extraordinaire, hostess with the mostest, Elizabeth Highschool, is here to teach me the basics of how to cook. She's going to be my guide as I attempt to make steak two ways. First, marinated skirt steak with roasted pepper and onions, and then a steakhouse-style filet mignon with roasted Brussels sprouts. I've been waiting a long time to use that cast iron pan. Frankly, I've been avoiding it, but no more. So let's get started. Again.
3: I know, I'm so excited.
0: You are my Obi-Wan to my Luke Skywalker.
3: This is it, honey. I promise we're going to make it happen. And, I mean, honestly, who does not love a perfectly cooked steak?
0: I love a steak.
3: Everybody does. And I swear, it's so much easier than you could ever imagine. Okay? This is our plan. Marinate the skirt steak, cut and prep the vegetables, grill the skirt steak, sear, baste, and finish the filet mignon. Let the meat rest. Cut and serve. All right, so here is our marinated skirt steak. Go ahead and get this out.
0: Do I just go to the butcher and say I want skirt steak?
3: Exactly.
0: They won't laugh at me.
3: No, let's unfold him.
0: Why do we call it skirt steak?
3: It's just that cut of meat. It goes actually under the abdomen.
0: That is exactly where it goes. It fits you, the waist.
3: Okay. Yes, if you have a piece of meat that is as big as your waist, you're going to want to cut it.
0: Yes. Okay?
3: So we're going to cut this into four pieces so that we can manage it in our skillet.
0: Now, okay? Is this one of those against the grain things?
3: Not right now. After we cook it, absolutely. Okay. But right now, I just need you to cut this into four pieces.
0: Okay, I got it.
3: Yep, yeah. Nice, long, good. Look at you. Oh, my goodness. Look, we get some skills. We're just going to measure out all of our ingredients for our marinade
0: okay.
3: and put them right in the bag. Cheers. I I mean, seriously, it's Wednesday.
2: Only on days that end with Y. Those are the only days I drink. Okay, let's go. 1/4 cup packed light brown sugar. This I know how to do because of baking.
3: Now, and remember this. Yes, open this up. This is kind of interesting. So we put a little piece of bread in here.
2: Why?
3: Well, because it's going to keep the brown sugar from getting hard.
2: This is very soft brown
3: sugar. I'm telling you, that's because of the bread. Roll it in there. Let's do our soy.
2: 2 tablespoons soy sauce. 1 tablespoon.
3: 1 tablespoon of balsamic. Very good.
2: 1 can chipotle in adobo sauce.
3: Well, first, it's tomatoes, onion, garlic is making the sauce. It's earthy, it's smoky, and it's going to add another depth of flavor to this marinade. So let's chop this up.
2: Okay.
3: We want to chop it
2: up. Are we chop up all the...
3: No, that would set us all on fire. And so we want it to be... You're good.
2: Okay.
3: Yep. Uh-huh. Mm-hmm. And then once you kind of get through... Mm-hmm. Then you can always go back over it.
2: Yeah, like I would just, my instinct would be to kind of like do this thing.
3: Very nice. Yes, look, that, see, did you just see that? Instinct. You're getting it.
2: Okay.
3: So because it's a little bit of a tougher piece of meat, that's why we're going to marinate this. Now listen, you can do this for 8 hours. We would love 24 hours.
2: You mean marinating?
3: Exactly. So, I mean, if you ran home and, you know, even if you only had an hour, you know, that's going to be good. First, we want to pull all of this air out of this. Okay. I'm sorry. That's one of my favorite parts. I don't know why. I love
2: loving that.
3: I love you.
2: Skirt steak, I love you.
3: And so then what we'll do is massage it.
2: Do you feel like this is
3: fully coated? I think you've done an absolutely beautiful job with that. And then, yes, that is going to go into the fridge to marinate. And so we'll just put it back here.
2: All right.
3: So now we finished our marinade, and we're going to start our roasted vegetables.
2: Okay.
3: And I have got something that is going to change your life when it comes to this.
2: Tell me.
3: So this is, it has all the vegetables that you might want to roast, and then the different times. And you don't have to have a recipe. This is going to be so freeing for you, honestly. So we're going to start with our Brussels sprouts. I'm going to show you, and then you're going to finish. Mm-hmm. So we're going to cut the end off of it, and then we're going to cut it in half, and it's going to go into our bowl.
2: Okay. What about frozen?
3: Brussels sprouts?
2: Yeah.
3: Well, what happens
2: That's how we did in the 70s in my mom's kitchen.
3: And that is why we didn't like them.
2: Oh, I hated them.
3: They were disgusting.
2: When I was a little kid, to put one bite of a Brussels sprout in my mouth
3: was
2: close to torture as you could imagine.
3: Hell on earth. If you roast them, though, it's a whole new world. And then here we are again. You've got those done. Those are beautiful.
2: Set them over here.
3: And that's what we're going to pair with that filet mignon. Okay. And now we're going to move on to our peppers. And so what I like to do is cut it in half. Go ahead and cut it straight
2: just
3: in
2: like
3: half.
2: That.
3: Uh-huh. Being very careful to see where you're... Beautiful. And then I just pull this right out. And then we're going to make nice long slices. You want to keep it even. Mm-hmm. That's one of the main secrets about roasting vegetables is that they all need to cook and get finished at the same time.
2: What about these white bits? Like, so I used to cut those out
3: And
2: sometimes.
3: You can. I want to show you something. Mm-hmm. So if you will hold your knife here, it's going to give you a lot more security, and I think you're going to be more comfortable with it.
2: I like your grip. The grip is better.
3: It's so much better because you have more control. And when you have more control of your knife, you're more comfortable. All right, so now we're going to get to our onions.
2: Oh, onions. How are we doing it, though? Dice?
3: We're going to do just like a rainbow, so just a half moon. So we're going to cut it in half.
2: Okay.
3: Both ends off, and then keep going. So what we're going to do, we're going to roast all of our vegetables on separate pans because, again...
2: Well, that sounds like a pain.
3: Well, it is, but it's really going to make that much of a difference. When you're only using a few ingredients and salt and pepper... The technique is so important in making this successful.
2: Okay. I would have thrown them all in the same pan.
3: So I know you would have.
2: Who cares?
3: And some of them would have burned, and some of them would have been raw, and then you would have been frustrated and said, I don't know how to roast vegetables.
2: Yeah.
3: Okay, so it's technique.
2: Yeah.
3: You're getting very good with your knife, and I'm proud of you.
2: Well, thank you. I'm working on it. But I do have to be reminded about where to hold it, to grip it. It's like a bat when you choke up on the bat.
3: Or your tennis racket. You know this.
2: I do.
3: If you held your tennis racket with your finger hanging out like that, you wouldn't be worth a damn.
2: Mm-mm.
3: Okay.
2: I'm still not worth a damn. Just FYI, but point taken.
3: So now I want you to generously olive oil these. There we go.
2: Okay.
3: Beautifully coated.
2: Mm-hmm.
3: Good. And that's going to help to ensure that this is going to caramelize. We want it to get that beautiful brown color.
2: Now I can't stop.
3: See, I know, it's kind of fun, isn't it? Now we're going to salt it generously. We're going to pepper it generously.
2: Now, do I need to, like, sprinkle, then toss, or just
3: sprinkle,
2: throw it all in there?
3: Sprinkle.
2: Too much?
3: That's
2: a lot.
3: That's going to be done. Okay, that's all you need, and then we'll toss it. It kind of helps if you want to you know, go ahead and go in the circle so you're not just dumping it in the middle. Okay. That will kind of help it just a little bit.
2: I would say less pepper than salt, no?
3: And that's the great news. It's yours.
2: Okay.
3: So do whatever you want. This recipe is not the boss of you.
2: Yeah.
3: You are the boss of it, okay?
2: Right. Take that recipe. I'm not going to take it anymore from you.
3: Now, and also at home, listen, if you don't want to pull out three different sheet pans.
4: I don't own three different sheet
3: pans. Well, that's the deal. Okay, I get that. You can always separate it.
2: Okay.
3: So you can do Brussels sprouts here, onions here. So let's throw the onions on one.
2: Okay.
3: Uh-huh.
2: Okay, I just need to share. Okay. Yes. It says don't crowd the pan.
3: Correct. We keep, do not want to crowd
2: it. These Brussels want to keep their social distance.
3: Let's flip these little guys over. Oh. Because the more surface area that's on the bottom of this pan, the more beautiful they're going to be. All right, and now we have one more. Spread that out.
2: And why are we doing three pans again?
3: Because they're all going to cook at different times.
2: Oh, okay.
3: Okay, and if we, otherwise, the Brussels sprouts are going to be raw, these are going to be overdone, and the onions are going to be burnt, and we cannot have that.
2: No.
3: And so now we'll go in the oven with these. Why don't we put peppers and onions on top, and then we will do our sprouts on the bottom.
2: Okay, well, that was easy enough.
3: There we go. Now, so what we'll do is we're going to let that cook for a little bit.
2: Okay.
3: And then what we want to do is we'll want to rotate the pan.
2: Like just move them around.
3: Exactly.
2: But do I have to flip them? I could get obsessed about flipping each onion.
3: You could, but you don't need to.
2: Okay.
3: Very nice. That's good.
2: Okay. All right.

0: All right, so now our vegetables are roasting in the oven. You just gave them a nice toss, so we're going to leave those alone for a minute, and we are going to get ready to cook that beautiful skirt steak.
1: Okay.
0: All right, so we'll go ahead and grab that.
1: 24 hours it's been marinating. So
0: now what we're going to do is pull it out. We're going to put it on this paper towel. What will happen when we get ready to cook this? Our pan is going to be as hot as the hinges of hell. Do you understand me?
1: Okay.
0: And if this marinade is still on here.
1: Like that was drippy.
0: No, you're good. Okay. We're going to pat it. I mean, we're about to get serious with this.
1: Okay.
0: Because it will end up just steaming it and almost boiling it.
1: Oh.
0: And that's not what we want. We want that beautiful caramelized crust. So we are really going to get all the moisture out of it.
1: Okay.
0: So we are going to press on this.
1: We're soaking it up.
0: Now, let's come over here. I want you to...
1: Okay, just a question. Is this pan hot?
0: Hot as the hinges of hell, honey. It is hot. Do not touch it. Brush it with the canola oil.
1: Okay.
0: And that will help it not stick. When we did that marinade, you have to remember that we added a little bit of sugar. We've also got balsamic that has sugar in it. It's going to smoke a little bit, okay?
1: Smoking now.
0: Because it's hot. So let's turn our vent on, which is that little button right over there, and that's going to pull the smoke up.
1: Okay. That vent's over there. How's that going to help?
0: It will.
1: Okay.
0: All right, let's put that down.
1: Does it matter which side?
0: No. Just put it down. So, but this little bit of smoke, it's going to be so worth it. I promise. Let me get the grandma timer. Grandma timer.
1: Grandma alert.
0: And so literally it's just going to take 3 minutes on both sides.
1: Okay. Why do we use a cast iron pan? Why couldn't I just use a skillet?
0: Oh, honey, because cast iron holds the heat. It cooks so evenly. It really is just the absolute best way when you're getting ready to cook a steak.
1: Now, is it hot?
0: It's hot as the hinges of hell.
1: Just kidding. Oh, my gosh. It's
0: You're
1: sticky.
0: Okay.
1: It's broken.
0: No,
1: I burned
0: not,
1: it.
0: No, the reason that it's sticky is we had a little bit of sugar in the marinade. But look at that. It's beautiful.
1: Okay. I got to tell you, I would have said that's burnt.
0: No, it's caramelized. That is absolutely gorgeous.
1: Oh my God, I need the jaws of life
0: Calm
1: to
0: down,
1: get this thing
0: up. Calm down. Deep breath. Deep breath. You're good. There you are.
1: Oh, boy. Oh,
0: look
1: boy.
0: At those beautiful marks.
1: I
0: You're
1: mean,
0: killing
1: it. Pretty. It smells good, but see, this is where I would have felt like I did it wrong.
0: Absolutely not. Okay. That's what you want. That's that wonderful, crisp, caramelized.
1: Let's get on there.
0: That's the heaven.
1: I mean, come on.
0: You got it. You got it. There you go.
1: The stubborn one. Okay, 3 minutes. Said grandma.
0: Beautiful.
1: 3 minutes on the other
0: beautiful,
1: side?
0: Beautiful, beautiful. Yes. I think we're right there. We're about there.
1: Just pull it up.
0: Good.
1: Look
0: excellent,
1: at that.
0: Excellent.
1: It doesn't matter what side.
0: Look at how beautiful that is.
1: I must say it is.
0: Let's put it over there and let it rest.
1: Okay. Rest for 10 minutes.
0: Be careful. That pan's hot.
1: I know.
0: The pan is hot.
1: Wait. I'm sorry. Is the pan hot?

0: All right, let's get these veggies out of the oven before I burn them.
1: Ooh, oh, they look good.
0: I think they do.
1: And now we've got our onions and then our peppers.
0: Should those have been browner or does that look good to you?
1: I think that's nice. Okay. I think that's really good. We're going to use these for fajitas after we slice that skirt steak up. And then the Brussels sprouts, we'll have
0: this
1: that with our
0: fajitas.
1: Beautiful filet
0: this
1: mignon.
0: This is a fajita seed.
1: You are absolutely right. All right, so now we have our vegetables out and we're ready to go with the filet mignon.
2: Okay.
1: We have two beautiful filets.
0: They're so cute.
1: Aren't they lovely? There's two beautiful. One for me, one for you.
0: One for me, exactly.
1: So salt and pepper generously. If you don't season it well now, you literally have missed the boat.
0: Sure. You said generous.
1: Generously. Uh-huh.
0: Sides?
1: Absolutely. If you're going to eat the sides, you want it to be seasoned, right?
0: Okay.
1: Just there. Good. Very nice. Let's do that on both filets, okay. And then we'll do the same thing with the pepper.
0: Do you know if I served filet mignon to my husband?
1: Oh, he'd lose his mind.
0: I was going to say he'd have a heart attack, not because of the red meat, but because I had actually cooked something.
1: No.
0: He'll just be like, where's
1: Savannah?
0: And
1: I love how you just did that. That was a pro thing.
0: Ooh,
1: that
0: it.
1: Was pro.
0: You know what? I don't like things to go to waste.
1: And there you are.
0: Okay, how do you think? Good?
1: It's perfect.
0: Okay.
1: Absolutely
0: great,
1: perfect.
0: Great.
1: I want you to go ahead and at least smash your garlic, and let's go ahead and pull our rosemary off. Use the side of this. Hold on. Let's
0: like
1: do
0: this?
1: One clove at a time.
0: Oh.
1: And let's turn the knife away from us, okay?
0: Okay.
1: Good.
0: And then, but I'm gonna smash
1: and then
0: it.
1: You're going to use
0: Should
1: your
0: I cut
1: hand.
0: These tips off before or no?
1: Oh, no. It ain't going to do a damn thing. It ain't going to do anything.
0: Okay.
1: Perfect. Good.
0: Now, is that smashed enough?
1: Well, I mean, I would have put a little
0: more
1: effort
0: into it. I
1: mean,
0: that doesn't seem that smashed.
1: Let's do it. Come on. Okay, good. Good, good, good. Very
0: That's
1: nice.
0: Good,
1: That's
0: good, but still
1: it.
0: Big old.
1: Well, if you want
0: okay.
1: to cut it up, you can.
0: Well,
1: it's not necessary.
0: It says smash.
1: Just...
0: I want to be smashed.
1: Okay, smash it. Smash it, smash
0: and not
1: it, smash
0: just with the margaritas.
1: And not just with the margaritas.
0: And That's then we... smashed enough, you're saying.
1: You're beautiful.
0: Okay.
1: It's just a quick, easy,
0: okay.
1: you know, it's just a throw in, just
0: okay.
1: a little flavor.
0: Okay.
1: And then we have our rosemary.
0: At least from one sprig, is this the pull-off deal?
1: Ah.
0: You taught me that before.
1: Is it? I think it is.
0: Okay.
1: So we'll start at the top, and then you're going to pull back. Good. And now you can do it. And doesn't that make it so much easier?
0: Mm-hmm, mm-hmm.
1: And so, and then just pick off the little ones on the end.
0: Mm-hmm. Okay. I enjoy brushing oil.
1: Now, before we go, we're already starting to smoke. Let's get that vent on, okay?
0: Oh,
1: let's turn the vent on.
0: Okay. Whew. So should we go for it?
1: We're ready. Let's do it.
0: Okay.
1: All right. So here we are. Oh, and hear that. So that's nice. That sizzle was ready.
0: How long does it take?
1: I think it's probably going to take about, 2 to 3 minutes. We just want to get that beautiful caramelization. We want to lock in all of those juices.
0: This is about, like, the crust, basically.
1: Very much so.
0: Should I be doing something with this butter to get ready for this whole scene?
1: Well, I mean, you could go ahead and cut it.
0: You think that's pretty tough?
1: No, that's not.
0: Like there.
1: Right there.
0: That's right.
1: And a little more isn't going to hurt this.
0: Correct.
1: And just know, Savannah, that smoke is normal.
0: All right.
1: All right? Oh, that's nice. That's very, very good.
0: Isn't that?
1: And now we want to go side, side, side.
0: Okay, so that's how it should look.
1: I love it. I love it.
0: All right, so now this seems like a tricky little thing here.
1: Why?
0: Is
1: You've
0: it three,
1: got it.
0: Okay, is it 3 minutes on each side?
1: Do you want to go ahead and do
0: oh,
1: the
0: yes,
1: other one
0: is.
1: Too?
0: Yeah.
1: Beautiful. Are you just not concerned about my steak, Savannah? As long as yours is
0: what
1: perfect.
0: Okay, yeah.
1: Does so each, let's do a flip.
0: Does each side, like, oh, geez. Oh, boy.
1: You
0: oh
1: can
0: boy.
1: Do it. Let it
0: Canada.
1: Go.
0: All right. And then your guy goes over.
1: I swear it is just like Mr. Miyagi and the Karate Kid. I'm so proud.
0: It really is.
1: I'm so proud
0: Look at
1: of you.
0: Elizabeth
1: But
0: Savannah.
1: I mean, that was beautiful the way you just flipped
0: oh,
1: that.
0: Thank you.
1: You're getting this.
0: There's nothing like low expectations, Elizabeth. This is fun.
1: All right. And let's get that side right there.
0: Getting this the bottom right.
1: We're still doing sides, and
0: yeah,
1: then we're
0: sides,
1: gonna
0: get, sides.
1: Okay,
0: and I still have this too.
1: One more little side there. Very
0: this
1: nice.
0: One doesn't have another side. Interestingly.
1: Okay, so then we have the bottom.
0: Like some people. Oh. But wait, now should we do the other? This is still a rare side.
1: And
0: should
1: so
0: I do
1: now
0: that?
1: We'll put that one down.
0: Get
1: and while
0: on
1: that one's working, then we're gonna do our little pan sauce.
0: Okay.
1: So we'll add our butter.
0: And I'm just throwing it in there.
1: Yeah, throw that in.
0: Fun.
1: And then you can kind of hold the pan with the towel, okay? Be very careful. And now let's add our garlic and our rosemary.
0: Now, look how it looks like it's burning. I'm
1: it's
0: sorry.
1: Not. It's just,
0: okay.
1: it's not.
0: Just throw
1: it's
0: this all in?
1: Throw it in.
0: Just sprinkle it around.
1: Very good. And then we have this spoon, and we're going to just baste it. Be real careful of that.
0: So what's basting?
1: That
0: just
1: pan.
0: Spooning it on?
1: Uh-huh. Just fill up a nice big spoon and pour it over. Oh, look at you.
0: Off to me.
1: Okay, that's it. Keep going.
0: Is it already like the leaves and the bits are there?
1: Uh-huh.
0: Now, is it bad that I just moved it?
1: It's perfectly fine.
0: Okay.
1: Look at that. I mean, that looks like, that's it.
0: Come to mind.
1: That is a tell. That's it.
0: I need
1: that's
0: it right
1: what
0: now,
1: you're
0: just
1: looking
0: like
1: for.
0: That. Keep basting?
1: Uh-huh. And now we're getting ready. One more baste. Mm-hmm. When we put our thermometer in, you want to be really careful that we go right into the middle of this steak, okay? If you go all the way to the bottom, it's going to give us a false read. It'll be too hot.
0: Oh.
1: So just stick it in. Let's go all the way to the middle. Right now, we're at 74 degrees on this thermometer.
0: I want to go, like, in the middle.
1: Uh-huh. Are you in the middle?
0: I feel like I am.
1: Okay, good. So this is going to be a team effort. Look at how it's coming up.
0: Mm-hmm.
1: I'm going to hold this. You're going to put one hand here and one pan there.
0: Yeah.
1: And then we're going to take it to the oven.
0: Oh, but we didn't check the other one. Do you want me to take this out?
1: No. It's fine. They're same size. They're going to cook just about the same.
0: Do you want me to take this out now?
1: No. It's going to go into the oven with the thermometer. It's an oven read.
0: Isn't that fancy? Into the oven?
1: Well, this is going to stay out. That's going to stay in.
0: Wow.
1: And we're going to do this together.
0: Now
1: the oven's hot. Go on in. So if you were at home by yourself.
0: Yeah.
1: Yay. You would wait and you would put your thermometer in now. And then you would shut it. And look at here. Look at there.
0: Wow.
1: Isn't that fun? And then we could even turn on an oven light if we want to look at it in here. So we want to get up to about, 127.
0: Okay.
1: Because once it comes out, the temperature is going to raise a few more degrees.
0: Okay.
1: 130 is going to be a perfect medium rare.
0: Okay.
1: So we'll just sit here and let this
0: come. So you do 127 up, figuring it's going to continue to cook when it's out on the.
1: Correct.
0: How long in the oven? Yep.
1: Now the oven's hot. Go on in. So if you were at home by yourself.
0: Yeah.
1: Yay. You would wait and you would put your thermometer in now. And then you would shut it. And look at here. Look at there.
0: Wow.
1: Isn't that fun? And then we could even turn on an oven light if we want to look at it in here. So we want to get up to about, 127.
0: Okay.
1: Because once it comes out, the temperature is going to raise a few more degrees.
0: Okay.
1: 130 is going to be a perfect medium rare.
0: Okay.
1: So we'll just sit here and let this
0: come. So you do 127 figuring it's going to continue to cook when it's out on the.
1: Correct.
0: How long in the oven is
1: that's
0: it really?
1: Why, I mean, it's like, 4 minutes?
0: Yeah.
1: 3 minutes?
0: So it's quickie. Okay.
1: It is quick. And that is the thing that's a little unnerving because it's not hard. It's just fast.
0: You just got to be
1: ready
0: to roll.
1: Both sides and ready to roll. I mean, seriously, would your husband not die? And you can do this at home.
0: You'd be dead. I'd have to step over his dead body. He died in shock. And I'm like, excuse me. Well, I made two steaks, but now you died in shock. So I'll have to eat both steaks myself. Or 1 degree.
1: Okay, there we go. Go.
0: Okay, now where do I put it, though?
1: All right, we're going to put it back on our induction. Okay?
0: Oh, jeez. It's okay. I would be like, it's dead.
1: Be careful.
0: I died.
1: Wait, let's focus. Focus. Holy deep crap. Breath. And we're going to focus.
0: Oh, jeez. This is terrifying.
1: Shoot.
0: That one's on you.
1: Okay.
0: Where do I put it?
1: Right there.
0: It looks incredible.
1: Please, would you just look at that? It's absolutely beautiful.
0: Remember that time you burned me with the thermometer?
1: No, I don't.
0: It's a hot pan.
1: I don't remember that.
0: So where do I put these? I should take them off the hot pan.
1: Yes, take it off the hot pan.
0: These look delicious.
1: And then let me grab our sprouts.
0: Yeah.
1: And we'll scrape them on. And then this one is going to be done. We'll grab our vegetables.
0: Okay. Is it okay that they've just been sitting on those? They haven't, like, continued to burn or anything?
1: No, not at all. Not at all. Just kind of add those to this.
0: Teamwork makes the dream work.
1: That's it. So now let's grab our beautiful skirt steak.
0: Mm.
1: It's been resting.
0: Yeah.
1: So now all of those juices have reabsorbed into the fibers. Let's move this here. We can still use those
0: tongs. Should I serve it?
1: No, we're going to cut it. We're going to thinly slice it. And this, without a doubt, is probably one of the most important things. We are going to cut this across the grain. So do you see these long fibers that are going this way?
0: Yeah, I guess.
1: All right. So if we were to cut it with those.
0: Yeah, I would have followed
1: the
0: line.
1: I mean, if we did this. It is going to be so tough in your mouth, you're not going to be able to chew it.
0: Wow.
1: So then we will cut this way. And you want to kind of do it on the bias. So just a little bit of a angle. Okay?
0: Okay.
1: All right. Now, I know you can do this. Very nice.
0: There is no try. There is only do.
1: But look, and there you are.
0: I do. I mean, figure that out.
1: This is just wonderful.
0: Like, isn't it funny that like someone figured out at some point
1: that we need to go across the grain, and now you know what they're talking about.
0: So this is this, and now I'll go like this.
1: Perfect,
0: right?
1: Across the grain, and that is going to make sure that every single bite is so tender and so delicious and so flavorful. Mm-hmm. You're not even going to believe it.
0: It's taking all of my self-control not to just start eating this.
1: Always remember, though, Savannah, that since you're the chef, you get to have the chef special.
0: What's that?
1: You know, which is just like one little piece, like before it goes. Well, oh, you gotta make sure it's amazing.
0: Taste
1: you know.
0: Test? Okay, let me finish this, and I'm gonna do.
1: Oh, is I'm sorry, I'm making you do all the work, and I'm just sitting over here enjoying myself.
0: Oh, I love it.
1: Oh,
0: is it really good?
1: Mm-hmm. It's absolutely delicious.
0: I hate these last little bits. That's where it's like the risk of blood is high. Okay, I'm gonna take a little chef special.
1: But because we did that marinade, the caramelization, you know, it's got that little bit of crunch, that beautiful depth of flavor, that little bit of sweetness. Mm. So let's add it to our tray here.
0: Tongs? What?
1: Yeah, let's do tongs. Tongs are going to be perfect.
0: Best steak I ever made. Only steak I ever made. But
1: Is it really? Mm. You should be very, very proud of yourself.
0: Is this it? Is it dinner served?
1: This is it, honey. I mean, we can go ahead and take this over to the table.
0: Okay, yay.
1: And I'll grab...

0: I can't believe it.
1: Yeah, it doesn't get any better. Oh, absolutely gosh. Does not get any better.
0: It looks incredible.
2: And a margarita. But so see, you could serve this with the flour tortillas and the pico de gallo and cheese, or you could do that with the mashed potatoes and maybe some roasted carrots. Whatever your kids love, now you know how to roast every vegetable that there is.
0: This is the first time I've made a steak and the first time I've roasted a vegetable.
2: Cheers!
0: Not my first margarita. No. Let's do this.
2: We're good at this. Mm-hmm.
0: This is so fun. Okay, so what do we do?
2: Let's do a little bit of this.
0: Come to mama.
2: And then here we are with those and beautiful roasted vegetables
0: I love it.
2: You know, it's that moment right before you cut into your steak that you kind of take that breath wondering, you know, was it cooked properly?
0: Well, that's what
2: Is it just like I like? Look at it.
0: It's so tender. Oh, my gosh. This is my Christmas card.
2: That's it. That should be absolutely.
0: I mean, this looks incredible.
2: That doesn't get any better.
0: Let's taste it. Delicious. I gotta say.
2: I am sorry. You killed it.
0: So
2: absolutely
0: good.
2: Killed it.
0: It's so tender. Let me try these Brussels.
2: And I love...
0: Not mom's frozen.
2: The aromatic of just that little bit of garlic and rosemary that we threw in at the last minute was beautiful.
0: It is really delicious. Okay, now I gotta try skirt steak. Tender, not chewy, because we cut it across the grain.
2: And that's the key.
0: I might have added a little more salt.
2: And that's fine.
0: Lesson learned.
2: So now you know. We've opened up so many possibilities to you because you saw two ways to make a steak, one with a marinade, one without, and then we know exactly how to roast vegetables. So you've got everything from roasting an onion and peppers, if you wanted to make fajitas, all the way to beautiful Brussels sprouts or butternut squash. I mean, it's unbelievable what you can do now.
0: I know. Are you saying that like other cuts of steak I could prepare in the same way?
2: Absolutely. So it doesn't matter whether it's a ribeye, or if you are doing a filet like we did today, it's the same method. It just depends on the cut of the meat. You're either gonna marinate it and have to be very careful with the way you cook it, or you're gonna go sear it on all sides and go in the oven to finish. So you've done it.
0: Now I can make anything.
2: You really can. Any sort of protein and vegetable.
0: I just have one final question.
2: What is that?
0: Is the pan hot?
2: Honey, that pan is hotter than the hinges of hell.
0: How about the streak? It's cold as ice.
2: Cheers.
0: Cheers. Thank you. Over the years, I have been lucky enough to step into the Today Show kitchen and watch the best chefs from around the world teach us some incredible recipes. And we had made that pesto, which, oh,
2: exactly.
0: Darn. Again, I almost got out of this one clean.
3: Turn it down.
0: Oh, my gosh. I have one job. None of which I've mastered because, well, I actually don't know the first thing about it too many times.
4: The biggest step is slicing it.
0: Oh, boy. Come on. Oh, my gosh. Well, I'm ready to put that behind me. Now, Siri's going to teach me some kid-friendly favorites, including mac and cheese and chicken tenders with a few special ingredients. Plus, I'm going to learn, finally, how to make a perfect grilled cheese. The real test will be to see if our kids love what we make, and they are a tough crowd. But I'm excited to give it a try, so let's get started. Hi, Siri.
5: Well, hello. Thank you for having me.
0: We meet again in the kitchen.
5: I know.
0: Although usually you're doing the cooking and I'm doing the staring.
5: Not today.
0: Or the drinking.
5: Friend, not today.
0: Well, you know that my kids don't have the healthiest of eating habits. I really do want to learn some basic things so I could feed them a decent dinner, how to make a perfect grilled cheese. The real test will be to see if our kids love what we make, and they are a tough crowd. But I'm excited to give it a try, so let's get started. Hi, Siri.
5: Well, hello. Thank you for having me.
0: We meet again in the kitchen.
5: I know.
0: Although usually you're doing the cooking and I'm doing the staring.
5: Not today.
0: Or the drinking.
5: My friend, not today.
0: Well, you know that my kids don't have the healthiest of eating habits. I really do want to learn some basic things so I could feed them a decent dinner, maybe sneak in some vegetables.
5: We can do that. Our plan for today is, first, Savannah will learn how to make a perfect grilled cheese. Then we'll cook the noodles for the mac and cheese. Make the cheese sauce, bread and bake the chicken tenders, prepare a special sauce, and serve.
0: Every Saturday, Charlie wants a grilled cheese for lunch. And I try to do it, but I end up, I put it on the griddle, I put butter, then I end up, the cheese isn't melt, but the outside is burnt.
5: Right.
0: I end up putting it in the microwave, it's a disaster.
5: Okay, so here we go. We're going to start with our bread.
0: Okay.
5: I'm going to use some classic whole wheat, but we have sourdough here, Italian. I've even done it with English muffins, which is kind of fun.
0: I love that.
5: And cinnamon raisin bread, because I know Charlie has a hankering for that. You choose what you would like. I'm going to go, like I said, with just the regular kind of whole wheat.
0: I'm going to try whole wheat, too.
5: We have salted butter here, just one side of the bread.
0: Okay, we'll see. I do both sides.
5: This is the side that's going to go on the griddle, and that will get it all nice and gooey and buttery and golden brown. You just basically want to kind of smother it and make sure you get it all the way up to the edges so that not a single piece of bread is without.
0: But now if I did want to do your mayonnaise trick, I would do butter and then mayonnaise.
5: Yeah, and then maybe just do like a little less butter, a little less mayonnaise so you're not, you know, smothering it. But I have found it does tend to enhance the flavor a little bit, but there's nothing wrong with salted butter.
0: You always keep your butter out on the kitchen counter, which shocked me. I thought you had to keep it in the fridge.
5: I keep salted butter out. Salted butter tends to last longer on the counter. My grandma did that. My mom did that.
0: And then it's nice and soft. Exactly. You're not like, you know. Okay, I did mine.
5: Okay.
0: I beat you. Did I do enough?
5: Okay, now we're going to use about 2 ounces of cheese, which is roughly like 4 slices.
0: And this is a pretty thin slice. Like some of my white American cheese is thick.
5: Right. So if it's thicker, then maybe 2 slices.
0: Okay.
5: But, I'm going to try 4 here. And again, okay, now
0: we're
5: going to turn this over because we want to do it. That's the side that's going to go on the griddle, right?
0: Okay.
5: So
0: already screwed up.
5: It's all right. This is pretty forgiving
0: recipe.
5: Is
0: it okay that it's hanging over the edges? I get kind of obsessy about that.
5: You want to get them just kind of right up to the edges, but it's okay if it hangs off a little because honestly, that's the best part. I don't know if your kids make you cut off the crust, but my kids do. And then pro mom tip, you just eat it.
0: Exactly.
5: So that's your lunch.
0: Yeah. And that's your lunch. Enjoy.
5: Yeah.
0: Okay.
5: Okay. So now we're going to put it on the griddle carefully because it's hot.
0: Wait, what did we put on this? Nothing?
5: No, because...
0: No oil, no cooking spray?
5: The butter is basically your cooking spray.
0: Okay.
5: Okay. Now we're going to not touch it for about 2.5 minutes. You kind of want to go slow and low, and then I'm going to show you a little trick after that. Oh, by the way, we have some...
0: Oh, what is this?
5: Some spiked lemonade, if you would like to cheers.
0: Now we're getting closer to our reality.
5: Yeah, exactly.
0: Mmm.
5: We'll have regular lemonade for the children.
0: Yes, exactly. Okay, so this is going on.
5: Yes, we don't want to move it because that will disrupt the cooking process, and we're really trying to get the bread nice and golden brown.
0: That's funny, because what I'd be doing is pressing this down. Press.
5: Another thing, make sure you use a plastic spatula because anything metal will scrape your griddle or even your nonstick pan. That's key.
0: Okay.
5: Then, let me show you our little trick. Okay, you have one over here. This is called a burger dome. Okay, so after we flip this, we're going to cover it with our burger dome for another about 2 minutes.
0: Okay.
5: And that's going to ensure that the cheese melts and gets nice and ooey gooey and the bread still crisps.
0: Could I put just a glass lid of a half or a pot?
5: Not glass. I would use, again, a metal bowl or a pot. You could use a pot.
0: Okay.
5: Whatever you use, if it doesn't have a handle like this, use pot holders to remove it.
0: Why is everyone warning me all the time about the pans are hot? I know.
5: Listen, I have burn marks from all my times in the kitchen, so you're not alone.
0: Okay.
5: I know. Right, we're going to flip them now.
0: See, I find that
5: you
0: hard.
5: You need to use your fingers.
0: Oh, is that
5: okay?
0: Sure. Yeah, that's cool. Ooh, looks good.
5: Look how pretty. Oh, wow. Perfect.
0: But now the cheese is not melted.
5: Press it down a little bit. So that's why now we grab our burger domes. Mm-hmm.
0: Right away goes the burger dome. I'm going to get one of these.
5: That's it.
0: I wonder where I've been going wrong.
5: Maybe you're trying to do it too fast. I feel like a lot of people just want to crank up the heat.
0: Yeah.
5: And that will just burn your bread and your cheese won't melt enough.
0: What if I wanted to add turkey or ham or something that?
5: This is just your basic grilled cheese. Now you could add tomatoes, bacon, ham, turkey, anything.
0: When would I add it in this process?
5: In the beginning, right?
0: Oh, okay.
5: When you put on the cheese, you would add whatever else you want. All right, I think we're ready.
0: Okay.
5: Let's see. Ooh, look at that meltiness on the side.
0: Yours is meltier than mine, but it looks good.
5: Sometimes it depends on the cheeses. Mm-hmm. I think that looks great.
0: Okay.
5: All right.
0: Ooh, I mean, this truly does look great.
5: Just slice it.
0: You know what my mom used to make?
5: Do you do triangles or rectangles?
0: I like triangles, rectangles, or strips. My mom used to do fried bologna a lot.
5: Ooh.
0: I know, it's very 70s. That tastes good, though.
5: So good.
0: Oh, my gosh. I'm a culinary genius now.
5: We did it. Grilled cheese. All right.
0: I needed to know this.

0: We're going to make a baked mac and cheese with a special ingredient. There's going to be cauliflower blended into the sauce. I'm telling you, your kids will not know. Okay?
1: Sneaking in vegetables.
0: Yep,
1: is the
0: not above it. Not above it. So we have boiling water over here. Yeah. We want to always season our water before. So you can generously season with the salt.
1: I'm trying to get better at being generous.
0: Okay. Because you're a very generous person.
1: Yes, but not with salt. And thank you. Thank you for the vote of confidence. I mean, like, I would normally have thought that's enough. More.
0: Should we taste it? So the reason you want to salt it so generously, especially in this case, is the pasta's only cooking for 6 minutes. So it's not going to have a lot of time to absorb
1: that. I think
0: that.
1: I need more.
0: Let's just do more. I mean, you can.
1: It should taste real salty.
0: Yeah. Instead of using your finger,
1: yeah,
0: just like pour some in.
1: That just seems so excessive.
0: Oh, gosh.
1: I can't.
0: Okay,
1: how about that?
0: Okay,
1: good. Okay, pour in. This is a pound of elbow mac.
0: A pound of elbow mac. So just take that wooden spoon and give it a stir a couple times just to break up the pasta. You don't want it to stick together.
1: Do I keep the heat on high?
0: Uh-huh.
1: Okay.
0: You should be good. Okay. Now, for a nice little shortcut, I have this cauliflower that you can steam in the microwave.
1: That is cheating.
0: It's not cheating. We are busy mothers. There is nothing wrong with it.
1: We're microwaving?
0: We're microwaving it. Put it this side down so that the...
1: Scandal!
0: Microwave. Just do five. And that'll give us a good timing on the pasta. I mean, if you want, you can always cut up your florets and steam it. Like, I've done that, obviously, but...
1: You know what?
0: On a busy night?
1: I know my way around a microwave.
0: This is Monterey Jack, which I'm going to take. That is cheddar. Okay. 8 ounces each.
1: Okay.
0: We are going to... I use the... Yeah, the
1: big
0: side.
1: I like the big side.
0: Yep.
1: I'm good on the grating until we get to the very end.
0: Right. That's when you kind of just want to, you know, scoot your hands back as much as you can.
1: I'm not going to lie. My tricep hurts.
0: I know. So then you don't have to go to the gym either.
1: Oh, geez,
0: this is like your fingers are getting awfully close. Just keep going with this. Put it down.
1: Am I scaring you?
0: Yes.
1: Scaring you a little bit? I'm scaring myself. Okay.
0: See, like when I get to the very end, honestly, yeah, this is what I'm going to do. I'm just going to break it up because, again, okay, like little pieces will melt.
1: Oh, see? Yeah.
0: Okay.
1: I don't know why. I don't know why people are nervous. Does the recipe call for blood? I can't tell. I think my arm's going to be sore tomorrow.
0: Yeah.
1: All right. Well,
0: now, what we're going to do
1: okay,
0: is we're going to reserve 3/4 cup of the cheese.
1: Can it live together?
0: Yep.
1: Okay.
0: Okay. We're going to put our cheese on this same sheet pan to just make some room.
1: Mine can come over here.
0: Yes.
1: Oh, there's our cauliflower.
0: So the cauliflower's I'm going to let it sit for just a second because it's hot. And why don't we drain the pasta?
1: Okay. All right. Let me guess. Hot pot. Ooh, it's a heavy one, too.
0: I know. So right into the drainer.
1: Just pour it all in.
0: Yeah. And then put some cold water. Rinse the pasta because that's going to stop the cooking process.
1: Oh, okay.
0: Yeah.
1: Cold water.
0: So just cold water. It'll
1: just
0: stop the
1: it?
0: Cooking. Yep.
1: Okay. It's not going to get too soggy?
0: No. And then you can kind of just shake it, let it drain in the sink, and that's it. We'll leave it there while we make our sauce. So do you want to go grab the cauliflower from the microwave?
1: Ooh, I better bring a thing in case it's hot.
0: Yeah, just hold on to like the edges of the bag.
1: Okay. Ah, just kidding. Look, it says pick up here.
0: Yeah,
1: well, that's helpful.
0: So convenient.
1: That's friendly.
0: Okay, now we are going to cut that open and we're going to pour it right into the blender.
1: So that's
0: all right,
1: that.
0: So now we're going to add 1.5 cup of milk.
1: We
0: have whole milk here. You can use 2%, but I wouldn't go any lower than that just because it's going to add flavor. And it's helpful if the milk is at room temperature. If it's not, you can always like microwave it for like 15 to 20 seconds. It'll just help when you make your roux that everything's kind of consistent.
1: I fear kitchen machinery. Anything with blades is scary. Yeah. Does that seem good?
0: That seems good.
1: Okay, then what?
0: Okay, so on.
1: And then what?
0: And we'll probably hit the puree button if your blender has that.
1: There you go. Wow.
0: And we're going to let it go just for a little bit.
1: I always feel I have to hold it.
0: Okay. All right, that's looking pretty good. I think we can stop it and just... We want to blend it until it's really, really smooth and silky and creamy because any chunks might, you know, sound off the children alarm.
1: Alert, vegetable. Alert, vegetable. Okay. Ooh, that looks milky.
0: That looks very good,
1: I think it does.
0: Why don't you grab that butter,
1: right,
0: and we're just going to butter our casserole dish. Just
1: how am I
0: it over
1: doing
0: here.
1: It? Okay.
0: We're going to, I mean, you can
1: like
0: use
1: I would
0: your
1: just
0: hands,
1: go, like, take
0: but
1: the stick
0: I just like
1: and
0: to
1: stick it around.
0: Yeah, you could do that. Or you could just kind of, like, scoop it up with this and just get the sides.
1: Your
0: and,
1: way seems what? Classier.
0: I just don't like mess. I'm just,
1: I don't
0: know,
1: either.
0: So OCD.
1: You really
0: you
1: are.
0: Go.
1: Is that good? Okay.
0: Yeah. That's a little more.
1: Seem
0: you
1: like
0: can
1: a
0: do
1: much.
0: More.
1: Yeah. Yeah, like, I like to
0: yeah,
1: get
0: I would get a good goop.
1: I usually just take the stick. Am I getting the sides,
0: there's nothing
1: too?
0: Wrong with taking the stick. Yeah, sides and bottom.
1: This is where my type A personality really comes in. I'm like, I want every side done just right. I don't want to mess it up, you know? I want to get an
0: Perfect.
1: A. I want to get an A.
0: A plus on buttering the casserole dish.
1: Okay. Okay. That's over.
0: Now we're going to measure out one more cup of milk.
1: Okay.
0: There you go.
1: Got it.
0: 3 tablespoons of flour. You can measure out and put in that little bowl. Okay.
1: This is we're mise en place.
0: Absolutely. Wow.
1: Or mising en place.
0: Then we are going to start our roux. I'll put the cheese over here just for later. Okay, the first thing we're going to do is get 4 tablespoons of butter. Mm-hmm. And you can kind of eyeball that.
1: Well, I can't, but I know that one stick
0: is about a half of the stick.
1: Yeah. So it's like that.
0: Perfect. And just throw that right in the pot.
1: I enjoy this part.
0: Yeah.
1: I just like to see how the butter skates around.
0: You know? Right? It's really pretty.
1: Seems like it's having a good time.
0: And it smells good.
1: Yeah. This is what cooking should be.
0: You can add the flour. We have to whisk constantly. That's why we love to have everything ready, because this is kind of something you have to babysit.
1: Yes.
0: You don't really want to walk away at this point.
1: Okay.
0: Just make sure that you try to avoid the clumps.
1: Okay.
0: And then when we add the milk, we're also going to do it sort of slowly. We don't want to add it all at once.
1: I like to dump it in, so don't do that.
0: Because we want to activate the flour and the starch.
1: Does that look frothy to you?
0: It's looking good, yeah. See how it's starting to bubble a little?
1: Yeah. I like to... this is awesome. I'm so impatient. Let's get in there.
0: Perfect. Now you can add some more.
1: Mm-hmm. Wow, this is coming together.
0: Yeah. And then next, we're going to add our milky cauliflower mixture.
1: But don't I want to get this a little smoother first?
0: That's good.
1: Whoo! God, this is worse. Not since my Jane Fonda aerobics routine have I worked out this hard.
0: Yeah, but you probably did that this morning. Right?
1: I know. I'm like, yeah. Add the cauliflower puree and stir to combine. Is this as little at a time thing? Like this? Or can I just dump it
0: in? Since you've already added you're good to go now. Mm-hmm. Perfect. And wait, it's going to start to thicken.
1: This is so sneaky. You would never know this is cauliflower.
0: Yep. And then we're going to add our cheese.
1: Bring to a simmer. Now, is this a simmer?
0: Yeah, because see the bubbles starting to form.
1: Yeah, okay.
0: Yeah.
1: Whisking constantly. Cook for 1 to 2 minutes until thickens. Do you think that's thick enough?
0: It's getting there. Another way to tell is if once you kind of lift it, you want to just see some of it, some of the remains on the spoon.
1: I mean, this whole constant stirring.
0: Yeah.
1: It's like

0: All right, I'm going to transfer it. Are you ready?
1: Yep,
0: do you feel good about that decision?
1: Ready.
0: Oh, I didn't taste it again, but I'm just going to trust.
1: Well, you transferred.
0: Okay.
1: I kind of like this. I'm not doing any work.
0: You are. Trying to explain this to me is work. Okay.
1: Okay. You got
0: ready?
1: It?
0: Yeah.
1: Yum. Yeah.
0: It looks so good. Okay.
1: Now, just sprinkle the top with this remaining mixture
0: of
1: cheese.
0: With the remaining cheese, just, okay.
1: I'm going to just eat some.
0: Yep.
1: While you do that.
0: I love that. And this cheese will get kind of brown probably, right?
1: Yes. Mm-hmm. So now we're going to bake it in a 350-degree oven for about 45 minutes until it cooks all the way through, gets nice and hot and gooey. The sauce will thicken some more in the oven.
0: Great.
1: Perfect.
0: Now, if I wanted to just stop it right here, cover it, and then bake it at a later day, could I do that?
1: You could absolutely do that.
0: Okay.
1: Put it in the fridge, even in the freezer if you wanted to, but in the fridge, just make sure, you know, you kind of let it sit at room temperature for a little bit before you put it in the oven, and it's good to go.
0: Should I put it in?
1: Yeah. Top oven.
0: Okay.
1: I'm so proud.
0: Me too. Remember that time?
1: Okay. Good job.
0: All right.

0: the mac and cheese is in the oven. Mm. Now we are going to make some Parmesan-crusted chicken fingers.
1: Yum.
0: Chicken tenders.
1: My kids live on chicken fingers.
0: Right? And so first we're going to set up a dredging station. So first, why don't you grab the flour, and we're going to add 3/4 cup to this pie pan. Mm-hmm. And I like to use pie pans because it's just the perfect shallow dish with, you know, the ridged
1: sides. That's a good idea.
0: Yeah. Now we're going to use 3 egg whites. Have you ever separated?
1: I have. I think I do know how to do it. Three egg whites.
0: Do you want me to do one with you?
1: Or well, let me try and you can grade me.
0: And then, yeah, you can put the...
1: egg white.
0: Egg white will go in here. Yeah.
1: Well.
0: Egg yolk.
1: There we go. Oh, shoot. Okay. Got any extra eggs?
0: And it's okay.
1: So it's this isn't pretty, but I can do it.
0: Yeah. That's perfect. But I'm going to give you a little tip. Instead of cracking the egg on a side, crack it on the countertop.
1: Oh, really?
0: It'll give you a more even shell. Sometimes when you crack it, there you go.
1: Oh.
0: When you crack it on the...
1: Oh, my gosh, that's so much
0: right?
1: better.
0: There you go.
1: Wow, game change.
0: Uh-huh. Okay, so now the panko, and we're going to use about a cup
1: of panko.
0: Yep, that's the panko. You can use breadcrumbs, too. I just like panko because I feel
1: What's the difference? It gets
0: a little crispier. This is a Japanese breadcrumb.
1: Oh, okay.
0: Breadcrumbs tend to just be more fine.
1: 1 cup.
0: And I like the crisp that panko offers.
1: Okay, good to know. So I actually always wondered what the heck the difference was. Okay.
0: One cup
1: just sprinkling it around. Okay.
0: And then 1/3 cup of Parmesan.
1: Okay.
0: Right there. Mm-hmm. And then you can use that whisk to kind of... Perfect.
1: Okay.
0: And just kind of combine that. So now our dredging station is all set.
1: Okay.

0: chicken. We have five chicken tenders here, which you can find at the store. Mm-hmm. If you don't find chicken tenders, you can always buy breasts and kind of just cut them into strips.
1: Okay. So now, what am I doing? Just laying
0: just
1: it on the pan?
0: Lay it on here because it's just going to be a vessel for us to season the chicken.
1: So I'm not, this isn't the pan I'm going to cook in.
0: No.
1: Okay, so I don't need to grease it or whatever.
0: Okay.
1: So it could be a plate. Could be anything.
0: Yeah. And then season generously, the word of the day.
1: Both sides?
0: Both sides. You can use those tongs to flip it over. Because this is really the only point other than like the Parmesan that we're seasoning.
1: Is that enough?
0: That's great. That looks great.
1: I'm getting
0: perfect.
1: More
0: yes.
1: like
0: yes.
1: liberal with
0: I like
1: my
0: it. Okay.
1: That's salt. Good?
0: Awesome. Yep. And then turn it.
1: Okay.
0: Perfect.
1: And I guess you could do pepper if your kids liked it, but it's always a little it's questionable
0: exactly.
1: whether they do. Is that good?
0: That's great.
1: Okay.
0: That's perfect.
1: All right.
0: Okay. Now we are going to spray our sheet over there with some baking spray.
1: Okay.
0: Because then we're going to put it right on to our
1: Are we baking these?
0: Dish. Yes, we're going to bake them.
1: Oh, we're not frying?
0: We're not frying.
1: Oh, that's healthier, right?
0: You know, yeah. Okay. So first we're going to coat in the flour. You can just do one at a time.
1: So I'm just dropping it? How much?
0: Just make sure
1: just
0: it gets
1: a little bit?
0: Coated on both sides.
1: Like that's good?
0: Yeah, that's okay. great.
1: What about the sides?
0: And then to the egg whites.
1: And I'm just coating both sides too? Okay.
0: Perfect. You can kind of like let some of that drip off because sometimes it can get a little goopy. Perfect. And then into the panko.
1: Okay.
0: Get that nice and coated.
1: Yeah, this is the good stuff,
0: yes.
1: right?
0: And you can, perfect.
1: Okay. That's good?
0: Yeah.
1: Okay. And just set it there.
0: Set it down. And
1: And then here we go.
0: Repeat.
1: Ooh, it's the last one.
0: There we go.
1: This lucky guy is going to get all this good stuff. Okay.
0: All right. Into the bottom oven.
1: All right. 425 convection oven. How long?
0: 450.
1: Like I said.

0: can smell the chicken. It's almost done. Yeah. We're going to make a really quick special sauce. You can call it Savannah's special sauce. So this is a cup of mayonnaise.
1: Okay.
0: We're going to add a fourth cup of ketchup.
1: Okay. Any old ketchup?
0: Yep. And you can, like, you know, taste this if you like less ketchup, if you like more, if you don't want ketchup. It's just kind of a fun. It just looks like the sauces you get at, like, fast food restaurants.
1: Through. This is a tablespoon
0: of mustard. You can use yellow. Dijon. I feel like the Dijon can be kind of spicy for kids, so
1: yeah.
0: I stick with yellow.
1: Kids like sauce. They like to dip.
0: Yes.
1: And just mix it
0: Dipping
1: up.
0: Dipping is key. Yep.
1: With the whisk or this little spatula?
0: You can use that. Whatever. Yeah. Until it kind of gets that, like, pinky special.
1: Oh, my gosh. It is the stuff that's on your fast food burger.
0: Savannah's Secret Sauce.
1: Okay.
0: So why don't you spoon that into... Yep, there you go. And then... Perfect.
1: That's good. Okay.
0: Perfect. All right, now, why don't you go check on the mac and cheese?
1: Okay.
0: Because it's probably done, but what I like to do sometimes at the very end is just broil it.
1: It's done.
0: Okay, well, let me see. Let's just broil it for, like, a couple minutes.
1: Okay.
0: Yeah, perfect.
1: Okay.
0: Because it'll just get nice and caramelized on the top. You just have to make sure you watch your broiler because every oven's different. It could be, like, 30 seconds or it could be 2 minutes.
1: What am I looking for?
0: Just to get that kind of brown caramelization. But while why don't you grab the chicken? Because I think that that's done. Here, Janita. Oh, you got it.
1: When you tell me to watch the oven, I am ready to do it. I am ready to stare obsessively.
0: Stand there.
1: Looks good.
0: Perfect.
1: I can't believe we made this.
0: You made this, Savannah. Correction.
1: It looks yummy.
0: Right, here, put it right here. Okay. And then you can just take the tongs and... throw them on there, and then we'll check on our mac and cheese. It should be done.
1: Ooh, nice and crispy.
0: Perfect. And they look really good.
1: They actually do.
0: Okay, now we can grab the mac and cheese.
1: Okay. Ooh, yeah.
0: Does it look good?
1: Mm-hmm.
0: Okay.
1: Ooh, got that little golden top.
0: Perfect. Yeah, just gets it nice and... I love the crusty edges.
1: A little broil.
0: Ugh. Okay. All right, you grab that.
1: I still haven't learned this technique.
0: I will grab that. Was pretty good.
1: Okay.
0: I'll grab this, and we can eat.
1: Yum. Okay, we did this.
0: We did it.
1: Let's eat like toddlers.
0: Okay.
1: This actually looks very good to me.
0: I'm excited.
1: Okay. So be careful.
0: Can
1: That's hot.
0: Serve you up some.
1: Yes, please.
0: Look at how. Oh, did you see?
1: It's good. And look at that.
0: It sounds all nice and crusty.
1: I'm going to see if I can taste the cauliflower.
0: Yep, that's the real test. Well, the real test will...
1: Will come.
0: Let's see.
1: A little. Okay, I'm just going to use my hands to take some chicken. Put some Siri Savannah special sauce.
0: Yep. Now, this is all yours now. You get to take credit for that sauce.
1: Okay. Smells good. Bon appetit.
0: Cheers. Bon appetit.
1: Cheers. Okay. Here's the test.
0: All right.
1: I'm going for the cauliflower.
0: Me too.
1: First. I just want to see.
0: So hot.
1: Hot and delicious. It's really good.
0: It's so good. You can't tell.
1: You cannot tell.
0: Not one bit.
1: Mm-mm. I'm just going to get into this chicken. Should I dip it the way my kids would?
0: No, yeah.
1: Let's go classy.
0: Whatever.
1: You're right.
0: All right.
1: Mmm. It's good.
0: So good. There is no
1: right. It tastes good.
0: There's no right or wrong when it comes to kid food.
1: You are actually a delicious chef, so thank you for doing this silly kid food with me. But this is what I actually need to know.
0: Mm-hmm. It's not silly. We have picky eaters combined.
1: Yes.
0: And so this is what we have to do. I mean, we have to have fun, interesting meals for them.
1: It's good, and now I don't have to feel so guilty.
0: Mm-hmm.
1: Well, this is a triumph. There's only one thing to do now. You know what we have to do.
0: Put it to the test.
1: Put it to the test with the kids.
0: All right. An excuse to get together.
1: Exactly. Let's do
0: it. Let's do it. Good luck.
1: To you too. Over the years, I have been lucky enough to step into the Today Show kitchen and watch the best chefs from around the world teach us some incredible recipes.
2: We had made that pesto, which was, oh,
1: exactly.
2: Darn. Well, I almost got out of this one clean.
1: Turn it down.
2: Oh, my God. I had one job.
1: None of which I've mastered because, well, I actually don't know the first thing about how to cook. But I'm putting those days behind me for good. Today, Darnell's Super Chef Ferguson is going to teach me his tricks for the most important meal of the day, breakfast. We're making an American-style omelet with all the fixings, the crispiest candy bacon, and a classic pancakes that everyone in my family will love. I'm feeling pretty confident about this one, and I love breakfast, so let's get started. Darnell Ferguson, thank you for coming all this way. I really love breakfast. I even like breakfast for dinner. Do you ever do that?
3: See, that's what I was going to say. You know, we're going to do breakfast, brunch, and some Brenner.
1: Okay,
3: you
1: know? Exactly. Yeah. I love Brenner.
3: Our plan for today is, one, Savannah will learn how to cook a flawless sunny side up egg. Two, we'll cook an American style omelet. Three, sprinkle brown sugar and grind pepper for candied bacon. Four, make the pancake batter. Five, use the griddle to make the pancakes. Six, plate and serve.
1: This is probably going to make you laugh. I don't really know how to fry an egg. I mean, okay. I've tried it before. I don't know. I don't know how to flip it over. Could we just learn that basic thing first?
3: Yeah. So since you don't know how to flip it over, let's start with sunny side up.
1: Okay.
3: Which is my favorite style of eggs.
1: All right. Right?
3: The least cooked egg is a sunny side up egg. Then you have over easy, you have over medium, and every egg keeps getting cooked more. We have our eggs right here.
1: Mm-hmm. Okay.
3: Little 101 for cracking eggs is never crack it on the corner.
1: Okay.
3: Do you crack it on the corner at home?
1: Yeah.
3: From here on out, you're not going to, okay?
1: Yeah.
3: So we're going to crack it on a flat surface.
1: Well, but then, see, that wasn't
3: perfect.
1: Very good.
3: See, that was easy.
1: Should I try it again?
3: Yeah, try another one.
1: Just let me try.
3: Okay.
1: This is the only way to learn,
3: I think. You were strong. So, yeah, there you go.
1: Okay, that was
3: perfect.
1: Better.
3: See? Round two,